0: my videotape to broker so that they could try to get our president of the United States.
1: So you were a pawn.
0: Oh, yeah, the tape was a pawn.
2: And I watched that cross-examination with pity, and I was, like, screaming at the TV, why isn't someone asking him, why are you a confidential informant? What did you do? Because normally, when you have, like, say, a murder trial, right?
0: Why have you been redacted from all of these, right?
2: So you see, like, you know, murder trial, you have the cell confession, and you have the cellmate come in, and they're like, okay, well, in return for your testimony, you've agreed to talk, but you also get 10 years off your sentence, don't you?
0: But the lawyer puts that on record.
2: Right. The jury gets to hear it so they can consider the credibility, the weight of the testimony.
0: And, Jay, that's a direct question. That's on direct, right?
2: It's on. I would be cross-examined. Him, I would definitely have brought it out on direct if he's my witness. So there's no, like, you take the wind out of their sails.
0: And then Cross tries to clean it up, but you can't.
2: But the Cross, you just say, isn't it true that you were facing this, and this, and instead you decided to testify here? You're a confidential informant. Right. They were calling him a cooperating witness.
0: So,
2: is what they
0: and
2: were
0: Mr.
2: calling
0: Cohen,
2: him.
0: Oh no, not well, Mr. Cohen. Why has your name been redacted from the entire Hulk Hogan, case? Why is it the audio sting and all of the transcripts and all of the 302 investigation? Why is your name if you're not a cooperating witness with the United States government, why has your name been redacted from every piece of evidence in the Gawker versus Hogan deal?
2: Yeah, if I remember correctly, he was identified as a quote-unquote cooperating witness, I believe, and no one really cross-examined him at all on it. What they crossed him on was, like, you know, that you deal in smut, you were involved in this deal and that deal and this deal and that deal, and they tried to take his credibility away that way, but that's not going to work with a New York jury that hates Trump.
0: No. No. So anyway, back to the Chris Brown stuff. So Lana Turner on today about right at 9, Lummi, I'll try to clear so that I got a break. I'll try to clear 6, like at 8:55, bring Lana in for a good 45-50 minutes, at least a good 45 straight minutes of not having to go to commercials, because I think I can navigate through it all. I got some great questions. Oh, Ralphie and Lana have two beautiful kids, April and August. His youngest son is just a little ham. He's funnier than hell. And again, one of the things about this documentary is they followed, I mean, Ralphie and Lana started taping like the first day they met. Like the first day that he courted her, he met her in a Houston comedy club, and she was just up there with her little guitar, and she'd sing goofy little, you know, she wasn't near the comedian that Ralphie was a very established comedian by the time that she just started the art, and so she would do, you know, goofy little songs and what have you, and she, her and Ralphie fell in love, and he asked her to marry her every 9th of every month. He met her on like January 9th, and February 9th he asked her to marry him, and he asked for a year straight, he asked every month on the 9th if she would marry him. Finally, she gave in, but under the condition that I think he might have been 800 pounds at the time, that he get surgery and that he try to, you know, better himself and get more healthy, because, you know, she wanted kids, he wanted kids, and she just knew that, you know, you don't see a bunch of, you know, one of the things, I really want to start buckling down and being a little bit more healthy. After watching that, I saw some, not similarities, but I just saw, because I've struggled with my weight, and I'm not Ralphie May fat, you know. I mean, yeah. I'm 200. I'll just be honest with everybody. I was 297.9 pounds this morning nude, and it was just, you know, 3 weeks ago I was 289. So I've put on a little bit of weight. Just taking my mom, I took my mom out to dinner on Saturday. Well, you can't ever, you know, it's tough to, like, Jay, you know, you being an investor at Union, mm-hmm. and I'm sure you like to go, you mm-hmm. know, with your friends and your wife and what have you. But Union has some healthy choices. But, you know, when you normally go out to dinner in a social setting, it's tough to be on a diet.
2: No, I eat well when I'm out in that kind of setting. For
0: right.
2: Sure.
0: So, you know, and a lot of our life evolves around meeting somebody for lunch, meeting somebody for dinner. Now, if you just are laser locked and you stay home mostly, you can buy, you know, your carb free or your whatever, your caloric, you know, conscious stuff at the grocery store, and you don't have to entertain a lot. You know, sometimes let me having kids makes it tough to be able to diet because kids want macaroni and cheese and chicken nuggets and
1: hot dogs.
0: And as you're making them, man, you gotta have some of that macaroni.
1: Well, you gotta
0: and
1: sample
0: cheese.
1: It, make sure it's okay for them.
0: Make sure it's not too hot. Make sure it's, you know, the consistency's good. So I took Janie Cakes out to Culver's on Saturday. You know, I had to get the fish and shrimps with the fries and the cheese curds. Then I had the big cookout on Sunday, baked potato, two corns of cobs, you know.
2: That's not bad food, though. I mean, come on. That's just protein and vegetables,
0: but it puts it on me, my friend.
2: Was it the carbs?
0: Probably.
2: The potatoes and, like, the chicken curds and all that stuff, the french fries?
0: Yeah.
2: You could just, you know, you can eliminate a lot of that and just eat the other stuff and just eat healthier, like carbs.
0: Sure, you can, Jay.
2: I'm learning that from myself.
1: Jay, you're not understanding it. It's when it's in front of you. Yeah. You got to have it.
0: Yeah, Jay, you're a guy. There's a reason why, Jay, if we look at the entire body of work here, buddy, there's a reason why you look pretty damn good and I don't look, because you've been able to say no to that Snickers bar and to that Reese's cup and to those I walk into Lummi and my mom has just gotten back from Indiana, and there's this famous candy maker from Fort Wayne called De Beers, and she's got these De Beers, like each one of them's like $25. They're like the size of like a small pancake, but they're turtles, you know, like the pecan with the caramel,
2: the real turtles.
0: Yeah, the real turtles. Well, I had to have one of those.
2: Then
0: you got to have a nice big glass of milk, you know, and then next thing you know, mom, I don't know about you, but my mom always has the best snacks.
2: And that's what killed me last week. Yeah. She had a bucket that just had different candy every day. One day was the Reese's peanut butter cups.
0: Yeah.
2: And then there were cookies, and there was Tootsie Rolls, and there
0: Janie
2: was
0: Cakes
2: mints,
0: got
2: and
0: Oreos,
2: was like, man, every day.
0: And Pringles, and Ruffles with Dean's Dip, and Reese's, like you said, mom's just, you know, I think your moms want you to be fat.
2: They just want you happy.
0: Yeah.
2: It's like, here's some comfort food, and you're walking by it, Jay?
0: Yeah. So today, man, I'm actually going to try to start my regiment and start eating a little bit better, trying to work out a little bit, swim a little bit. Let me ask, I noticed that you started swimming. Have you kept up on that, or was that just a one-time deal?
1: I mean, unfortunately for this weekend, like you're saying, when we went to the Rays game, it was the all-you-can-eat, all-you-can-drink section. Walker wanted one of the cookies that was humongous. I had one. Next thing I know, I got about nine down.
0: Yeah.
1: It's hard.
0: It's tough to say. Here's the thing.
1: Cookies, they go easy.
0: As a fat ass, it's really tough to say no to free cookies.
1: Exactly.
0: It really is.
2: They had free ice cream at the Enclave on Saturday. I didn't even get any.
0: I know. So, Jay, let me ask you a question. You, Johnny Fitness, in shape, like, what's your, like, mine's cookies and Pringles. Like, if I go and it's free cookies, and like, I'm done. Like, do you have anything particular, Jay, what's your weakness where you can't say no, food-wise?
2: And I know it's going to screw my sleep up. I slept like crap last night. I found some M&Ms at like 10 o'clock.
0: Or regular?
2: It doesn't even matter, but I love regular chocolate M&Ms. I mean, I just will pound those at 11 o'clock, even if I know it's going to make me sleep like crap. So I did that last night. I know Candle's not listening.
0: Thank God.
2: I'd be in trouble. I had to hide the wrapper. Like Sparkles with the strip club. I have to hide M&M wrappers.
0: Sparkles at the strip club, man. I've gotten busted for that before.
2: Yep, I get busted for like M&M wrappers.
0: Where you been? I go, nowhere. And she goes, there's no place you could have gone that you, this is with Heather.
2: Yeah.
0: And me, and I think, I'm not going to mention any names.
2: No.
0: But it's our little circle.
2: Yep.
0: Okay? And we decide to go to the Dollhouse for the day shift. And it was when I worked at night.
2: For the menu.
0: Yeah. So I'm with Heather, and she was actually pretty cool about it. She's like, I'm working late. I got a couple client meetings, a couple of WPOs. She's like, she never really cares. She's like, all right, whatever. Just get here when you can. So I show up about 2:30, 3 o'clock in the afternoon after I've been to the Dollhouse for a couple hours. No, I think it was at Oz. Day shift at Oz. Yeah, let me, because Dollhouse, it was at Oz, because the girls at Oz, man, day shift at Oz. I got to tell you, your money goes way further. Because the girls at Oz, man, it's day shift. Not a lot of people are coming and going. If you bring a couple high rollers in there that's spending $200 or $300, I mean, they really take it right around the farm. That's all I'm going to say. So I got these, I got glitter all over me. And so my buddy, we actually go to, I'm not kidding you, we go to the, down there by my house, you know, you get off of 54th Avenue South, you would go straight to go to my house, Bayway. We made a right because there was a car wash, a manual car wash, and we put a dollar worth of quarters in the vacuum, and we're trying to vacuum our shirts off. You know, well, no matter how well you vacuum your shirt, that glitter just has a, you know,
2: gets in the fabric of your seats.
0: Yeah, or it wasn't sparkling when you saw you did, but now it's sparkling. So I get out, and she has like something made for me to eat, and I'm sitting at the counter, and it just, the sunlight is beaming through the breakfast nook, and I guess you can see like 4 or 5 or 6 speckles of this glitter like around my neck. She goes, what did you have strippers on the show today? And I go, nope. Well, why do you got glitter all up and down your neck? See, we vacuumed our shirts, but we forgot about our
1: skin.
0: I go, I met, you know, that client I was meeting with was the guy who owns Paul, who owns Oz. I went down to Oz and he spent a couple hours there because they're thinking about advertising. She looked at me. She's like, okay, what? I mean, but yeah, stripper glitter got me. I didn't get in too much trouble.
1: Oh, that's good.
0: Chris Brown has been found liable for a jury for $13 million over his dog mauling and disfiguring the housekeeper. But Jay, these are the kind of cases that you're looking for all day, right? Rich, rich, rich dude who has a housekeeper and who dogs. Now, you wouldn't wish this upon anybody, but if anybody had a case like this, this would certainly be one you'd want to sign up with. And, you know, somebody that's worth as much money. She was seeking $90 million in damages. She got $13 million. She was taking out the trash when she was viciously attacked by his 200-pound, I don't know what, is there such thing called a Caucasian Shepherd?
2: That's what it looks like.
0: Okay. Brown allegedly fled the scene. Fled the scene?
2: That's craziness.
0: Brown allegedly fled the scene instead of calling 911, reportedly fearing a media circus. Here. So it further breaks down. Chris Brown is on the hook. So go blah, blah, blah, blah. Chris Brown has always fascinated me. I understand that famous people get away with more than what regular folks do. This is how it works. But Chris Brown, is he really that talented? Does he really need, does he really dance that well? Is he really that attractive? I wrote a blog about him 3 years ago, and his crew allegedly beat up Usher outside of a roller rink on Cinco de Mayo. In that blog, I did a quick breakdown of all of Chris Brown's alleged transgressions. I didn't spend that long on it either. I didn't have to look hard. I probably even missed some stuff, but here's what he came up with. So he assaulted Rihanna, and there were pictures and evidence and everything in 2009. And remember,
1: oh, yeah, he beat the crap out of her.
0: I mean, like, she had a fat lip and like a black eye.
2: I never thought he'd come back from that alone.
0: I didn't think, Jay, that he would get out of that.
2: That's like, that's horrible.
0: Allegedly stormed off the stage of Good Morning America, shattered a dressing room window with a chair, 2011, dressed as a terrorist for Halloween in 12. Well, that doesn't really matter. Fought Drake at a nightclub in 12, punched Frank Ocean in 2013, arrested for felony assault in 2013, kicked out of rehab the nightclub in Miami in 14, assaulted a different woman, a Brazilian model, in 16, pointed a gun at a woman while at his home, proceeded to get into a 9-hour standoff with the police in 16, bought an illegal monkey and was permanently banned from owning primates in 2018, accused of rape in 19, accused of hitting a woman in 21, accused of sexual assault in 22, and a couple years later he smashed a tequila bottle over a producer's head and then proceeded to ruthlessly stomp him.
2: How do you do all that?
0: And I don't know that he's ever spent a day in jail. I don't know that he's spent a day in jail.
1: I don't think he has.
0: Yeah.
1: Yeah.
2: I'm speechless at that.
0: Remember, have a seat. Have a seat.
1: Yeah.
2: Chris Hansen.
0: Have a seat. I don't know what he's doing with now.
1: Oh, he does his own kind of thing. I've tried to get him on for interviews.
0: But he works with these various agencies.
2: Oh, yeah.
0: And he just most recently worked with Marion County/Ocala. And he, I guess, the amount of men and just the salaciousness of the sick bastards in Marion County slash Ocala really took Chris Hansen back. I think he has. I think he's on with Sean Hannity.
2: It looks like it.
0: Yeah, him and Sean Hannity. And did you know, Lummy, that Sean Hannity now does all? He lives in Florida.
1: Yeah, he lives on, on the East Coast,
0: Yeah, West Palm Beach, and does all of his shows out of here. We'll get to that next.
3: Bubba the Love Sponge? Hell yeah.
4: I love them all, man. They're all great.
5: The Bubba the Love Sponge show returns after these words.
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0: very much a sad day within the Bubba Army world, if you will. We, I don't think that he was necessarily happy with us, Lummy, in the latter part of, say, 2 years. I think maybe he may have defected a little bit, but that doesn't matter. We had so many good times with him, and he was such a good dude. And for whatever we did wrong, whatever, does it even matter at this point?
1: Yeah.
0: Whatever we did to upset him or whatever, I mean, like, whoever's fault it was, I'll never forget the great times that we had with Donkey Teeth. His real name was Ben. I do know for, like, the last couple years, I think maybe our, you know, maybe our conservative-leaning, you know, Which really sucks, and I know that we've had over the years some hardcore, really, really great Bubba Army people, like, you know, Unsavory and Jamie from Northern Heat and Air, and you know, obviously Donkey Teeth and some others that have left the show for whatever reason, and they're very big critics of the show, and that's whatever. I mean, that's your opinion. When I go out here and do something for 4 hours a day and try to be as transparent as I can, most of the time telling on myself, like, Lummy, did you see there was a lot of negative comments with regards to the Nielsen lawsuit talk that I was talking about?
1: Well, of course.
0: I was trying to be just transparent and say, yes, you know, one of my biggest missteps in life was getting involved in the rating scandal. But I went on to say that, you know, Nielsen and I settled. It's a sealed settlement. We can't get into the details. If you were able to get into the details, there are two sides to every story, and I think it would bode well for both parties to see, you know, the settlement. That'll never be in play. But I think the one thing I wanted people to know was that I've since that scandal or misstep that I made. Nielsen has been so good to me. I mean, I've been rated in 4 or 5 additional other markets. None of my rate, you know, in the industry, they call it, you know, they can keep your thumb on you. No, they have always been super, super, super transparent. That's what they are, is they're fair. That's what they pride themselves on. And so they've not kept their thumb on me at all. That's kind of what I wanted to the message I wanted to get out. But while saying that I had made some mistakes and was sorry for him, oh my God, the comments of everybody.
1: Well, of course, I mean, the trolls were there with you during that whole thing, right?
0: Yeah.
1: In the courtroom and everything, whatever happened.
0: Oh, you mean?
1: They were
0: actually in there when Todd Foster and the magistrate was coming up with the settlement terms.
1: Yeah, exactly.
0: Tom Bean, they know. Ty was actually there's only me. Even Jay doesn't know.
1: Jay was not
0: of counsel.
2: No, I was. I
0: this was a fe- this was a federal deal, and it was Todd Foster and Tom Bean.
2: Yep.
0: And then their counsel and the magistrate.
2: You don't have a Chris Brown list, do you? Yours is just a couple silly little things that you didn't even do. A
0: couple little silly things that really, really are really pretty silly.
2: They're old, too, by the way. That's old. What's that, 10 years old?
0: So anyway.
1: You think the trolls would actually go after someone like a Chris Brown?
2: Why don't they?
1: Or someone like that?
0: And I am their Chris Brown, so whatever.
3: If they can't see when someone's changed their personality and they've grown and progressed as a human being, then someone hasn't listened to the show and listened to you progress.
0: It's their way of having some worth and having a group of people that they can correspond with, and it gives them a sense of groupness and togetherness. And for that, that's great. And what keeps them together and keeps them...
3: They could be Facebook friends on the Bubba Hater website.
0: ...is hating me. And just, that's fine. That's fine. But Donkey Teeth at one time didn't hate us. And I am just as sad as if he would be still coming to, you know, select Bubba 199s with his beautiful wife. And, you know, he was a major, major player in the Bubba Army, you know, inner circle. I mean, like, he was just a good dude. And for whatever reason, we pissed him off. And he distanced himself from the show. And that's fine. But it doesn't take away the tragedy of him and what he potentially went through. I don't know any other details other than the obituary that his family posted, but I reposted up on Facebook Just RIP to our good friend Donkey Teeth. Yes, Donkey did defect. He was no longer Bubba Army. But, you know, to me, even if you hate us, once Bubba Army, still kind of Bubba Army. You know, because I think you hate us because you want us to be better and you have an opinion on what we can do to be better, but we could never be as good as you think we should be. So we'll just always suck. So, you know, I'm sorry for the defectors, but, you know, if we didn't have any defectors and we didn't have people that were critiquing the show and how much the show sucks, then maybe the show wouldn't be relevant. Because there's other personalities and that don't have full-blown, you know, forums where hundreds of people go to a day. I'm sorry, where 15 people with hundreds of accounts go to every day and argue with themselves as to how much we suck and things like that. But I will say this, rest in peace, Donkey. Rest in peace, Ben. I'm so sorry for your I'm thinking about mostly your wife. I didn't know your mom and dad or any of your surviving siblings, if you have any, but I was very close to your wife. She was just absolutely the coolest, most attractive little, I don't know what her ethnicity is, maybe, I don't know what she is, Vietnamese. She's something, I think, maybe from that area, but she was always so nice, and she was, and Donkey was just a great guy. And, you know, rest in peace, Donkey. And I wish I knew more, but maybe it's better that I don't know more because it's really none of my business. All I need to know is that he's gone and I'm sad. And, I want to pay my respects to Donkey Teeth, Ben. So Jay, we had this discussion. So Dan was like, yeah, 4th of July, you know, Jay was up at the shore. And so me and my kids, I was grilling, and we were swimming in and out of the pool, and then I decided to get on the jet ski, went on some jet skiing, had a great time. It's great. I go, let me ask you a question. Don't you and Jay have kind of matching jet skis? Yep, matching jet skis. Except Jay is kind of a poser when it comes to his boat and his jet ski. He really doesn't take it out much. I go, well, let me ask you a question. Let's say that you were to have me over, and, you know, and I wanted to ask, could I ask Jay to drive his jet ski? And he's like, nope, not going to happen. Jay's very anal about his jet ski and his boat. And you, Steve, Pity, nobody is allowed to drive Jay's jet ski. I'm like, I never really think of Jay that way. So, Jay, what say you?
3: Do you know how dangerous those things are?
0: Don't start with that. No. I got more hours than any of you guys combined?
3: I would let you
0: combined.
3: Do it. Okay. As you could say, I mean, I swear to you, I would let you do it. I would let Pity do it. I would let Danny do it. I would let Steven do it. I would not let any child I know do it,
0: and
3: nor maybe, would I let anybody
0: else. And Jimmy
3: else.
0: Clevis.
3: Oh, definitely Jimmy Clevis. I'd probably let Rob Elder do it. There's certain people that, A, have the knowledge and skills to use it, and B, have the resources if they screw something up to take care of it.
0: And I even told Dan, I go, tell Jay I would even flush it out for him and put the cover back on because I know how to do that. I know how to flush out a jet ski and how to, you know, you're
3: they're
0: supposed
3: easy
0: to...
3: easy now. They're killer.
0: Yeah, you just plug them into this one little hole. But back in the day when I had them, you had to get this adapter and you had to practically get down almost underneath it to get to... I mean, it was a pain in the ass.
3: It
0: and
3: is.
0: You had to run it for 5 minutes and then you had to, you know, take off the hose and then run it just so it starts triculating water so it's all out of the system. Then you sprayed it down and then... Breezy even had like this little chamois towel that he wanted you to dry it all down so you didn't get wet spots on it, and then put the cover back on. That's the, you know, the proper protocol to borrow somebody's jet ski.
3: Yeah,
0: and then you're right, if somebody dings it up or whatever, they have the resources to get it fixed. So Dan's wrong because it he's saying,
3: well, he's really right, but just not about you and a couple of handful of people that, you know.
0: I even mentioned Steve Pity and Jimmy Clevis, and Dan said no. I go, well, I don't believe that.
3: No,
0: I don't believe
3: would
0: that.
3: Would I leave
0: for a
3: my
0: minute.
3: Jet ski over there for them to just use
0: oh,
3: randomly?
0: No. And like, if I was to have to borrow your jet ski, I'd have to probably drive to your house, and because that's where I'm gonna take it and put it back in your house.
3: Right.
0: Like I'm not getting on the back of Dan's jet ski and having him shuttle me over there. I'm just not. Now, I'm not riding bitch with Dan.
3: No.
0: I'm not riding bitch with him. I'm too big.
3: No, never. I don't like riding shotgun
1: really
3: with him.
1: Awkward picture
0: and,
1: to
0: and,
1: see.
0: And here's the deal. And riding bitch, the big guy always has to be in the front. Like, it just doesn't look right. If you're a bigger dude.
3: You guys doing a wheelie on his jet ski.
1: Yeah.
0: We would be. Damn, you're like, Bubba, I can't see. I can't get the nose to plane out. Because you got 297 laying back there, cuzzo. So he's wrong. Now, here's the thing. I would ask to use your jet ski. I'd never ask to use a guy's boat. Boats are a whole other level. Like, that's... Mm-mm. I wouldn't use your boat.
3: Mm.
0: But jet skis are, you know...
3: Captain Biddles can use my boat with me. A couple of friends that are captains that I would definitely let drive my boat.
0: Yeah, I'm not a captain. I mean, I've driven a lot of boats, but I just
3: don't... Probably Snizuki Slayer.
0: I'm just not going to take your boat out. But your jet ski, I've got...
3: Carte blanche, dude. Come on.
4: You were in Marion County, Florida,
5: right,
4: just 2 days ago, and we had...
0: So this is the Hannity podcast, right, Lemmy? See, it says, yes. Hannity,
1: yeah.
0: Hangout, Hannity.
4: Yes. 51 guys show up in 6 days.
5: Slow down a second.
4: Yeah.
5: 51 guys online.
0: Now, Macho, do you think that that's an actual studio, or do you think that's a backdrop? That looks like...
6: No, that's legit.
3: He's got a new studio.
0: So that's like a... That area behind him, that's real. That's like a rustic, you know, Western bar kind of deal.
6: Yeah, you can see the shadowing on the rugs and everything. It's real.
0: Okay.
4: Online.
5: Talking to people they know are...
4: In Marion County, Florida. This is Ocala.
5: Wow.
4: We've done it in Martin County, just down the
5: 51
4: road.
5: 51 in a week. Week's
4: in,
5: time.
4: In 6 days.
0: I mean, did you know Sean Hannity is engaged to that...
3: Ainsley Earhart.
0: Yeah, Ainsley Earhart.
1: Really?
0: I did not yet for 2 years now.
1: Wow.
3: Yep.
0: And Brian Kilmeade, when we had him on last week, alluded to it.
3: Oh, you had him on?
1: That's
3: Brian's
1: right.
3: Awesome.
1: Yeah, that's right. Yeah. Yeah, who do you want to hang out with?
0: We had him on for 30 minutes.
3: He's a funny man.
0: I had to tape him. I had to tape him the day before. He just did a gig in Pensacola this past Saturday. Jay, his next gig, I think, is Friday, November. No. I think Saturday, November 7th. It's either the 7th or the 8th of November at Ruth Eckert Hall. If you'd like to go, we can get VIP.
3: I would go with you in a second.
0: Yeah. We can do like couples deal.
3: For sure.
4: So in Marion County.
0: Stop by Union.
3: 100%.
0: Have a little pre-dinner.
3: Or even do like Fort Beachy, St. Pete.
0: No, that's
3: too far from you. No, Union, I was thinking the old deal.
0: Yeah, Union West Shore.
3: November 7th. Union West Shore.
0: November 7th. What day is that?
1: Great question.
3: With a union on the way. We'll meet there.
0: Yeah, I'll give me a union. What?
1: Saturday.
0: Saturday, November 7th.
3: Hannity's got 147,000 subscribers on Hanging Out with Sean Hannity,
0: nice.
3: Which is about 60 days old, his website.
4: Massive operation.
0: We're getting ready to hit 145,000, maybe today, subscribers on our YouTube channel. If you're not a subscriber on our YouTube channel, go become one immediately. It's all at The Bubba Army. Almost every platform, with the exception of TikTok, Instagram, Rumble, Twitter, Twitch,
3: Facebook,
0: YouTube. It's all at The Bubba Army. Now, Lummy, is it official that we get beta today?
1: No comment. I saw that and I thought I was going to be yesterday, but...
0: Well, they're supposedly... They had it amongst themselves this weekend. We're able to find a couple bugs that they wanted to fix before giving it to us. It's my understanding we get it today or tomorrow to work on it all week.
1: Perfect.
0: Now I got Rainey Hall that wants to work on it. I got a couple of, you know, I got Bob. I'm going to give it to Bob Cook, a couple other high end users, Wags that, you know, that I want to send the beta to some good people that, you know, pretty much catch everything so that we can get it, so that when we finally say, okay, here's what we found wrong with it, there's no other things that could be wrong with it. Because we got 14 people that really tried to trip it up. And that's the new Bubba Army app.
1: Yes.
4: A huge staff once a year.
0: And I'd like, if you can tell Mike Rowe, I mean, I'd like for, I know that it's Bubba Army HQ, but I'd like for the app just to say Bubba Army. just like, you know, like you know.
1: Well, when it's listed, on the search engine,
0: it just literally has this logo right there.
1: Yep,
0: just that.
1: That's
0: right
1: what
0: here
1: should be.
0: Just Bubba Army. That's it.
1: All right,
0: that's what I would prefer. Not the because the Bubba Army HQ logo is a little different. And I think that's going to be confusing. This is the logo that we've had since 1997.
3: Just chevrons with your name above and below it.
1: Yeah, yeah, exactly.
4: The counties do it. Other jurisdictions do it.
0: 51 in Ocala.
4: Smaller doses.
1: You got to get your races back going. These guys are horny.
0: My next race is Saturday, July 25th, 2 weeks from now. I'll be in Ocala all this weekend, pre-roughing the track in. Oof. Takes me 2 weekends to get the track ready. I'll be there all week. That's where I'll be all weekend long.
4: Across the year. But this was shocking to even me. And in the kinds of cases, Sean, we had a guy show up at the county jail to pick up a 14-year-old girl. And in the decoy scenario, she said, well, I just was visiting my dad who's locked up. I don't have a ride. And he wants to pick her up and sexually exploit her. We had a guy show up at a Target to meet who he thought was a dad offering up his 7 and 14-year-old son. And if you saw this guy in Target standing in line, he doesn't stick out of the crowd, Sean. You wouldn't have even thought twice about this.
0: Now, where is all this content available?
1: On YouTube.
0: On Sean Hansen's, I'm sorry.
1: No, it's on
0: Chris Hansen's YouTube?
1: Yes.
0: What's his YouTube channel called? Do we know?
4: Gotta be a gamer.
0: Is it to catch a predator?
3: True Blue.
7: Grown adult predators meeting
3: TRUBLU.
7: True Blue. And Chris Hansen. Sex is a massive problem in America. And if you take a look at this, Chris Hansen, through his two shows, has been credited with about 500 arrests. And these are people who are going to meet children for sex. Now, let me show you another wild one. There was another sting that took place. This one was in Ohio, and they had 104 men arrested in one day. Charges like attempted unlawful sexual conduct with a minor.
0: See, these are the kind of people they need to be getting, not the mama-san and the Asian workers at the Jack Shack who are not there against their will and are offering, you know, grown men $80 upticks for full service. Because I got to think those men that go to those, you know, the Wild Orchid Day Spa, that these girls are really gummed up. They're really stressed out. They need to catch their party. And, you know, having a woman to lend you a helping hand, no pun intended, to catch your party, I think is somewhat of a community service. Now, when you go in and raid this joint, you ask each one of these women, are you being trafficked? Or do you come here with your, you know, as with your free will every day, do your job, try to get as many men to get the uptick, cost $80 to get in, and then, you know, they have all these different kind of hand motions that they use for oral and intercourse in a handy and things like that, and then guys pay them directly for whatever that could potentially be. Now, to me, that's keeping these weirdos that are really, really gummed up and need to have a party off the streets. I don't know why you're arresting those chicks. They're healthcare heroes.
7: So we have Chris Hansen.
0: But the guy that's meeting a man at a guy that's meeting what he thinks is a dad of a 7 and a 14-year-old at Target to buy or give him money to have his way with these two children, that's the guy we need to get off the streets, rightfully so. Absolutely, get those weirdos off. Throw the book at them. Chemically castrate them.
7: Had like over 50 in one day. Here we have 104 in one day. And again, these are just in one location. Now imagine...
0: Don't bust the hookers.
1: Yeah, bust the guys in Ocala.
0: So much, before I go to words... Laura Ingram, from what I can gather with regards to this video, this van, she can be anywhere and do her Fox News show. Now, she's a daily contributor to...
1: Well, she has her own show.
3: 7 p.m.
0: Right. 7 p.m. The Laura Ingram from 7 to 8 right before Jesse, right?
3: Yep.
0: So, Mach, I don't think that the cream machine is going to be anything like this. But watch, just what this is amazing.
8: All right, time to do the show. What is here? What's behind here? Uh-oh. There it is. And it's additive.
3: She does not do it from a truck.
8: So, time to destroy the Democrats.
0: There it is.
3: Are you kidding
0: there
3: me?
0: There it is. Now, Macho, do you believe... I believe that they probably have, you know, the capabilities of doing that.
3: Yep.
0: What do you think?
6: I think she's taping it because if they don't have a fiber connection, I don't think it's stable enough to go on network television.
1: What do you mean, Starlink?
0: And what if they had
1: Starlink?
0: What
1: the fastest?
6: You need a fiber connection, guys. Mm.
8: Go. Time to destroy the Democrats.
3: Could there be
8: socialists.
3: A plug-in, a landline for a truck like that? Much?
6: If they could plug it onto offshore, yeah.
3: If they had the
6: onshore, I mean.
0: So you're saying chances are, Mach, they're taping it there. Much like when we do the cream machine, we're not going to go live. We're just going to tape. You know, when I do the cream machine and I'm going to have, you know, four total stools sitting in there.
6: I didn't see the top of the van. Is there a satellite uplink on top of the van?
3: It didn't show.
0: It didn't really show.
8: All right, time to do the show.
3: There's not.
0: It doesn't look like there is one.
6: Yeah, she's taking.
8: What is here? What's behind?
0: And by the way, it looks like they got a dent right there,
3: exactly.
0: too. Is it not? Look.
8: What is here? What's behind here?
3: Uh-oh. Need Dennis McGinn guy to go out there.
0: Yeah, not only that, but they also need Terry to squirt some WD-40 silicone
3: I know,
0: on the
3: door.
0: That latch.
8: Here, what's behind here? There it is. And
6: is there a timestamp on this recording?
0: No. What do you mean? Like a day?
6: Like is it like right before 7 o'clock when she goes on?
0: Oh, I don't know. Let me
8: here. What's behind?
0: Maybe we go to Laura Ingraham here, and here we go. I'm looking at her various videos.
1: It's the first one. That first one.
3: It's
1: was
3: the one right there in the middle.
1: Right? No, it's your right.
3: Two more
0: right here.
1: Over there. Yep.
0: All right. So it would say.
8: All right. Time to do the.
0: It doesn't really give you
3: 5 million views.
1: Go to your three little dots.
3: 5 million views on that
1: underneath
3: clip.
1: The Ford. Oh no! Yeah.
0: Wow.
1: Sorry, Mach.
0: Mach, yeah, they may have.
6: I'm curious, but I think it's recorded.
0: Yeah.
3: How do you get those people to listen to us?
8: I'm here. Uh oh. There it is.

0: Guided by a shared purpose and a spirit of collaboration, Emory University students push each other to think creatively and work cooperatively, knowing that different perspectives lead to new ideas.
1: What makes Emory special is that it has very rigorous academics, but a community that is willing to support each other. People are always willing to study together and work hard together.
0: Learn more at emory.edu.
2: You know what I'm saying?
3: Yeah.
4: You could probably tape remote podcasts with that thing for people that don't want to come out here to the studio. You could probably drive into Tampa Bay or go places with that and actually do sit down interviews and podcasts with that thing.
2: Yeah. At the end of the day, yeah. That's another great idea. Hey, listen, you don't want to make it all the way out here. I get it. Tell me where you live. And Macho Man could literally make it, you know, foolproof so that, you know, the way we do our podcasting now, Macho Man sets the cameras, he frames it up, and then he turns on the buttons on, which I know where those buttons are. And then when we get done, I just turn the buttons off. Well, I could turn the buttons on too. And Macho Man, I think you've taught me how to zoom and use the lens. I think you taught me that. So I think I could do it all.
3: Yeah, you probably could.
2: Maybe we should try that today, that I try to do it all today with Pete. Oh, today, guess what we're breaking down today?
3: What?
2: Richard Ramirez, the original Night Stalker.
3: Really?
2: Remember him from California, I think it was?
3: Yeah.
2: Jay, last week we did this guy from Anchorage, Alaska. And he would fly to cities 2 years before he was going to kill somebody and put together a death kit and then bury it in the woods exactly
3: what?
2: And so then 2 years later, he would fly from Anchorage, Alaska to like Chicago, then drive down to Louisville, again, distancing himself from the crime. He'd rob a bank. His MO was he would rob a bank in the town, then go and kill somebody and sexually assault them. And he didn't have to buy any materials or travel with any materials because he'd been there 2 years later to bury a death kit. Now, is that not just...
4: That's diabolical at a whole different level of premeditation.
2: And my boy Pete finds these.
3: What?
2: Yeah, he finds these stories. Yeah. First one, which, Lummy, I think we're releasing next Tuesday. That's my date. I'm sorry. Next Wednesday. Because what's our current release? Mondays are going to... day we do a Bubba Reactionary. I bet you didn't know. Look it up. Lock it in. We do those every, except I missed Friday. So Tuesdays, what do we...
3: That's the body cam.
2: All right. So Tuesdays are the body cam.
3: Yes.
2: And then that's it.
3: Then Wednesday, because then it's open for everyone. So, I mean, realistically, when we do release it, we can just run the version of you and Pete on Monday, that Monday.
2: I don't want to release new episodes of... I think I could tell everybody what the podcast is going to... I mean, we're only 1 week away from rolling it out. Do you think I could tell everybody what the name of the podcast is, or would you still hold off?
3: It's a great question.
4: Let it fly. I don't even know.
3: Gary's the one who wanted to wait.
2: Okay. I think we release them on Wednesdays or Thursdays.
3: Okay.
2: The new episodes of me and Pete. It's really Pete, and I'm just kind of the cook.
4: Leave that to Gary, because there's definitely an algorithm on what days to do it. I don't know if it's Tuesdays and Thursdays, but there's a day.
2: Well, we already released my Bubba Breaking It Down with Bubba, where I break down hot chicks getting arrested by the cops. We do that on Tuesdays. Now, let me, the new Pete and Bubba podcast, long-form true crime podcast, I think needs to come out on Thursday. The reason why is on Wednesday, I can promote what dropped on Monday, Tuesday, and Wednesday. I can promote what we dropped on Tuesday,
3: yes,
2: meaning the reactionary. Then on Wednesday and Thursday and Friday, I can promote what's coming up with me and Pete. Then they're gonna get a weekend review from you on Fridays and a sports show on Thursdays.
3: Yes.
2: When does Tristan and Tuttle drop?
3: Usually whenever we get it. It drops when we get it.
2: So we're going to... That's a little bit... And the over the line, is that the same thing when we get it? All right. So the over the line and the Tristan deal is just whatever.
3: It's just like an added benefit.
2: But you can lock in my break.

0: 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And my, I'm just going to say it, Lummy. You ready?
1: Okay.
0: Deadly Intentions.
1: Oh.
0: My Deadly Intentions podcast, starring Pete. That's right. Deadly. Like it's called it. Deadly Intentions. So Tuesdays, Break It Down with Bubba. Thursdays, our Deadly Intention. I've seen a lot of scuttlebutt and a lot of haters saying, you guys are lazy. You're not doing any. Right now, I got four Deadly Intentions in the can, and I'm cutting two more today. I'll have six, and my target is, Gary, next Thursday to have the Gilgo Beach one done and ready to go.
2: Really?
0: It goes Gilgo Beach, number one. Number two is the Golden State Killer, which was a guy out of California. Mm. Listen to this, Jay. He would sexually molest. He would go in the night before and see if the guy that he was getting ready to go break in, if he had any guns. He wouldn't take the guns. He would take all the bullets out of the guns. Because think about this. We got guns, right?
2: Sure.
0: But we don't go check our drawers or wherever every day to make sure that we just assume there are bullets in them. Like, we don't go check them every day because nobody messes with our guns. And so why do you got to go check every day, right? You don't.
2: I haven't.
0: It's like checking air pressure in your car. Don't check it until the light comes on. But, you know, like, you're like, before every trip, I go and check. No. So he would go pre-break in, take the bullets out of the gun. So when he would make entry with his shotgun, you know, the husband would quickly go get his gun. And the guy would be like, ha, and start trying to blow him away. And click, click, click. He'd tie him up. He would rape their wife in front of them, and he would put a stack of dinner plates on the guy's back, and if the guy stayed still and no dinner plates fell off, he didn't kill you.
2: What?
0: But if you got a little bit and you were hogtied with your hands and your legs behind your back with the stack of plates on the small of your back, and if the stack of plates fell off, guess what?
2: Oh my God.
0: Yeah. Then sometimes he would say, he would rape him for 3 or 4 hours. And sometimes he would say he'd leave. Like, and so
2: that's that, pre-Viagra, 3 hours?
0: He would leave, but really he'd be sitting like around the corner or in a closet. And the man and the wife would talk to each other. Okay, it's been 20 minutes. I think we can maybe start.
2: What a sick F.
0: Now, hold on. So 20, 30 minutes would go by, they'd start trying to untie each other, which means the plates fell off, and he'd jump out of the closet and said, I'm still here, and blow him away.
2: Is he the one that they got like 20 years later from his DNA on the other coast, and he was an old man?
0: Nope. This was a guy that was a former cop, and he would go to the nearest town that was outside of his jurisdiction, and then he could keep up on intel as to how much they were investigating this guy. Yeah.
2: Diabolical.
0: That's the garden. That's the Golden State Killer. Then last week was the Anchorage, Alaska guy who went and put these murder kits all across America and would rob a bank. And then we also, Pete did 28 years in federal prison for working with the cartel. So so our fourth episode will be how the cartel actually functions in the United States. And Jay, it's fascinating how much we don't know and how much the media has misinformed us.
1: But Jay, yeah, you're right. Sorry, the Golden State Killer was that guy that they found through the DNA in 2018.
0: Yes. Okay.
1: When he was an old man.
0: Yes.
2: Right. They did the genetic genealogy where they found some.
0: That's
2: like,
0: where they caught him. Yes, like a 23andMe gimmick caught him.
2: Yeah.
0: Yes. And then today's Richard Ramirez and maybe another how the cartel launders their money.
2: That's crazy. Jay, I want to watch all of them.
0: Did you know that 50% of the cartel's money goes directly to the Mexican government?
2: And 2% goes to Sinaloa Surf Camp.
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1: We love him. Couldn't do without it.
5: The Bubba the Love Sponge show returns after these words.
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0: Jay in for all four today, which I really like.
5: Wow.
0: I prefer that than the change out. Really do. Let's get Jay to 1,000 thumbs up, please. Jay's not as active on the chat as his brother. His brother likes to engage and sometimes ban.
6: I would if I could sign in, but I don't have the ability to sign in.
0: Can we get Jay an account?
5: He has an account. He has his own account. It's YouTube. He's got a YouTube premium account.
6: I got to pay?
0: No,
6: you should. To follow me?
0: No, I don't think.
5: No. You have to log into YouTube with your name.
6: I can't even do it on my own. It won't let me comment unless I subscribe.
0: Let me look at it in the next off break, if you could.
5: We talked about
6: this as members only.
5: Yeah, we made you an
0: admin.
5: Yeah.
6: Oh, then I just got to go back and find that text because I don't remember getting that, but that's fine.
0: Yeah, Lemmy might be able to do it.
6: Yeah.
0: We'll figure it out.
6: Okay.
0: Jay's about as technically retarded as I am.
5: I would never have expected that.
0: When I was trying to get Lana Turner's documentary up last night.
6: I needed a merch crate to do this for me.
0: I felt like such a boomer, and she couldn't do it. So I said, Lana, I gotta watch this before I have you on tomorrow. I cannot interview you efficiently about this documentary. Mm-hmm. That's been out since mid-April. She'll tell you all the distribution places of where you can get it. I got to watch it. And one, I've known Lana for a long time. This is like maybe her third or fourth, maybe fifth appearance on the program. And she's been working on this documentary since the day her and Ralphie actually started dating or actually met each other. All through childbirth, all through the addiction, the bariatric surgery. And I wrote some notes, and you can just, if you watch the documentary, you can see the exact minute he flips into a bad guy. Prior to him flipping into a bad guy, he was just he was on the road a lot, but he was still present and trying and was a good father and wasn't mean. And then he got hooked on opiates.
6: Mm.
0: And he turned into just a monster. And a lot of people don't know this. And I'm not going to give all the secrets away of the documentary, but a lot of people don't know this. He filed divorce on her. She didn't file on him. And she was so depressed. She wanted to, there was a part of a documentary after she'd been served where she's crying in bed saying, I know all documentaries are meant to, end badly, but I'd love for there to be a silver lining in this one where we get back together. He starts, losing weight and getting healthy and starts being with the kids and not missing. There'd be times where he was supposed to meet her somewhere in L.A. to spend the weekend with the kids, and he would no-show, completely not even show up.
6: Mm.
0: And the kids were getting all, they loved their dad. And so I'm trying to watch this thing, and it's really quite simple. I just needed to pull it up from the text that she gave me. Take my two little fingers and move my iPhone screen down, hit the iPhone mirroring shared screen mirroring gimmick, and then type in the code that appeared on my TV. That's it. Merch Crick worked for 45 minutes, including but not limited to cussing everything out. But I watched it. It was great. I can't wait to have her in. She'll be here in about an hour. So we got to be looking for her.
5: Will do.
0: Let her in through our We don't. We no longer have a green room. We have a garage for you to sit in.
6: It's a nice one, though.
0: Yeah.
7: Or Lindsey Graham of...
0: So, Lindsey Graham, age, was it 71, 72?
6: Early, 71.
5: 71,
0: Lindsey
5: yeah.
0: Graham, was it from South Carolina?
6: Yes.
5: Yeah.
0: Senator senator or congressman?
6: Both, and now senator. He's been a senator for quite some time.
5: He ran the pretty much GOP, they say.
6: Yeah.
7: Tonight, Senator Lindsey Graham of South Carolina is being remembered as one of the Republican Party's most prominent and powerful voices. Graham's sudden death at age 71 has stunned Washington. Flags in the nation's capital and across the country have been lowered to half staff. President Trump on social...
0: Now, Jay, do they do like a special election... Or does the or does the governor? I think the governor comes in maybe and appoints a person. I don't know.
6: With, until it, see, the special election.
0: Well, yeah, and you got to understand there's an election in November.
6: Right.
0: So a person might only be there for 3 months.
6: Correct.
0: Right? Yeah.
6: Media and he's usually going to pick somebody that they hope can win in the special election like they did with Senator Moody.
0: Right.
6: Ashley Moody took Senator Marco Rubio's spot when Trump tapped him for all the things he's doing in the administration. We lost a guaranteed Republican senator, and they appointed her, and then she won. And so that's
0: so
6: the thought process.
0: A lot of the appointing process is this person strong enough to carry the election when it comes around?
6: Yes.
0: Yeah.
7: Political ally and frequent golf partner, one of the greatest people and senators I have ever known. CBS News chief congressional correspondent Nicole Killian leads us off with more on Graham's life and legacy. Nicole, good evening to you.
8: Hey, good evening to you, Tom. According to Senator Graham's office, preliminary findings show that he suffered from cardiovascular disease. News of his death is coming as a shock.
0: Jay, is that heart attack?
6: He had a ruptured or severed aortic artery. He had a very acute injury, but from chronic heart disease.
8: To many here on Capitol Hill.
9: Today, flags were lowered to half staff at the Capitol and the White House as Washington paused to mourn the loss of South Carolina Senator Lindsey Graham.
10: What a terrible loss it is. He's a great politician. He was a natural.
9: President Trump said he spoke with Graham last night just before paramedics were called to his D.C. home.
11: Long time no see.
12: Happy birthday.
11: Thank you very much.
9: The 71.
0: They're going to do an autopsy on him, I
6: yeah,
0: bet.
6: They are. Yeah,
0: I bet
6: they are. Aortic dissection.
0: Of course they are. Just like they should have done one on Hogan.
6: Exactly. Until
0: his wife said, no, don't do one, don't do one. That's where the medical examiner should have said, I don't care what you say, Sky Daniels, I'm going to do one.
6: And it says, according to the preliminary findings of the District of Columbia medical examiner, you think the family asked the permission or you think they just did it?
0: They did it. That's their job.
6: It's of great public importance to know what happened to one of those most important 100 people in the United States.
9: Your old lawmaker had just returned from a visit to Ukraine, where he met with President Volodymyr Zelensky Friday.
10: He said he sounded a little tired, but perfect.
9: Bipartisan tributes poured in for the South Carolina Republican from former Presidents Joe Biden and George W. Bush to global leaders like Zelensky and Israeli Prime Minister Benjamin Netanyahu.
13: Israel has lost one of the great champions of the American-Israeli alliance.
9: Known as a foreign policy hawk, the retired Air Force colonel was first elected to the U.S. House in 1994, where he served as an impeachment manager during President Clinton's trial. In 2002, he was elected to the Senate and worked across the aisle on a range of issues, from gun control to comprehensive immigration reform.
14: I'm Lindsey Graham.
9: In 2016, Graham ran for president, often clashing with then-candidate Donald Trump. He broke publicly with him in 2021 after the January 6th attack.
14: All I can say is
0: look how stupid we looked with the masks.
6: Yes,
0: when realistically I think they're saying now that didn't really matter.
6: It didn't work. And look what it is, January 6th, 2021, a year and a half after it happened.
0: Yeah,
14: count me out.
9: But the pair later repaired their relationship, becoming close allies.
15: The bond that he forged on the golf course that made him
0: people don't realize like Trump's like 6'3".
6: He's a big
5: man.
6: Yeah,
5: he is. Yeah, he's 6'3", 6'4".
0: Yeah.
15: A powerful athlete.
0: Man, he's looking old there, though, is he not? Whew.
5: Yeah, you're on the golf course. It's hot.
6: I think he's almost 80, though.
0: But no, I think he is 80. I think he is now officially the oldest sitting president.
6: Mm-hmm.
0: He like is yeah
15: president and a powerful advocate for us with the president, mm-hmm. And so we'll need.
0: I like this Tim Scott guy.
6: He's a great guy.
0: I like this guy. I'd like to see him maybe be a president. Just is he presidential material?
5: Well, he's tried a couple times.
6: Oh, he's just not. I don't know if he has the he's not charismatic enough. He's not engaging enough.
0: How about a vice?
6: He could run a lot of things. He's a very, very smart guy, and I like him a lot.
15: That, but more importantly, what we'll need.
0: Man, look at that. Let me look at that set. Phew.
15: That's not a champion who's.
0: What's that?
5: I said that's not in a van.
0: No.
6: Big ass van.
0: No.
15: Steps up to the plate. Not for politics.
0: But realistically, ours in a more Bat-Cavey type way is almost as oppressive as that.
6: This is killing. Yeah. I love it.
15: But for serving our country, that is who Lindsey was.
8: Now, just before his death, Senator Graham was working on a bipartisan bill to impose more sanctions on Russia to help end the war with
0: the war.
6: So, you know, I'm going to say something that's probably a little bit controversial because I'm very sad that he died. But I've said for a long time that I'm sick of seeing the Lindsey Grahams and the Nancy Pelosi's on both sides.
0: Yep.
6: And so
0: the Jesse Helms.
6: I want to see a younger breed of politician that comes in that has fresher ideas than this guy who was a bit of a neocon. People forget. There's not a war that Lindsey Graham didn't like that he didn't support.
0: We should have age limits on
6: term limits.
0: Well, yeah, exactly. Two. If the president is allowed to. Most governors can only do two. You should only be able to do two. Why does the Congress and the Senate have we can do as many as we want? And then you get some of these people that have been congressmen and senators for 20, 30, 40 years.
6: He was one of the Senate the government's impeachment lawyers against Bill Clinton. So that mean that happened between 1992 94 to 2002. Yeah. It's unbelievable.
0: Actress Margaret Cho, who I've actually seen some of her stuff and I like some of her stuff, but I don't like this. This I think that actresses and actors and stuff like this, when you have a political person that dies, that you should just I even if you don't like them, like I don't like the Jasmine Crockett, and there's a lot of these. Woke, like the three new Democratic socialists that are going to be Congress people out of New York, the one out of Colorado, you know, Mandami.
6: Mm-hmm.
0: If
6: Al Sayed out of Michigan,
0: Omar, Ilhan Omar. If any of these people had died, I'm just going to keep my mouth shut, like or R.I.P. You know, to them. That's it.
6: Or you'd say, like you just said, I mourn their death, but I didn't like their policies.
0: No, I wouldn't even say that. Just be like, R.I.P. You know what? I wouldn't say nothing. Because saying R.I.P. is kind of paying respects to them. So I just wouldn't say nothing. You can't get in trouble for not saying nothing.
5: Exactly.
12: Bye, Lindsey. Bye, Lindsey Graham. From the closet to the coffin. Real seamless.
6: Really?
12: Real seamless. Mitch McConnell. So it's Mitch McConnell, Lindsey Graham. It does happen in threes.
6: Oh, really?
12: Hope.
0: Now, I wonder if
6: she's wishing for President Trump's death. That you're saying hope is in threes.
0: Yes.
5: Mitch McConnell's dead?
6: No, but he's very, very sick. Well, one foot in the grave.
0: He's practically dead. He's practically dead.
6: He gave a public statement without speaking yesterday, I think.
5: Yeah, with a picture of him in the bed.
6: Yeah.
0: Is this the story about the attacks?
5: Yeah.
0: Huge development.
5: Well, they're also talking about building a massive pipeline, just pretty much cut out the whole strait.
0: Now, Iraq did a propaganda video of Iran. I'm sorry. Iran did a propaganda video using AI. I got to tell you, they got some pretty good AI guys over there.
5: They sure do. They love the Legos.
0: And they love the Legos. And this is Iran. That is, you know, making fun of the fact that that Lindsey Graham died, and then they got a checklist as to who's next.
6: Is the nurse Monica Lewinsky?
0: I don't know.
6: This is Monica on her.
0: It might well, but it's an African American woman, so it's just maybe they don't really know of any other American names other than Monica.
5: Exactly. Yeah.
0: I'm assuming that's Lindsey Graham playing with his granddaughter.
6: Yeah, or the dolls.

0: Now, are they intimating that they killed him?
1: Mm-hmm. Yes.
0: That Iran killed him.
2: Mm-hmm. They'll take credit for spontaneous aortic rupture.
0: A guy that's got a full-blown, medical emergency, they're going to take credit.

0: so morbid.
1: Lindsay? Now, is that Laura Ingram?
2: Laura Trump?
1: Or Laura Trump? What does KT stand for? Is it some kind
2: Kill
1: of...
2: Kill Trump, baby? Who knows?
3: Oh, jeez.
1: What? You know what? If I'm Donald Trump...
3: Why is that
1: Trump,
3: allowed to be on...
1: If I'm Donald Trump, man, I am done Mickey Mouse bombing you people. But, we're giving you the Nagasaki with a Hiroshima chaser.
3: What was that on? Was that on YouTube?
1: That was X. Just on X.
3: Okay, X is different.
1: And all their various... You know, places they could potentially have distributed, TikTok, what have you. Huge development when we return. The U.S. is reportedly in talks to unveil a massive pipeline that bypasses the Strait of Hormuz with Syria and Iraq. It would be 500 miles long, and it could be announced in D.C. This comes as Iran continues to attack ships. And we are firing back. Iran would be furious even if this was ever successful. I'd say build it. Right?
2: Yeah, I mean, like, it takes power from them.
1: Now, where's the stories that you had for of the big bombing that happened? Is there bombing that happened?
2: Yeah, I sent it to you. You resend it? Make it easier?
1: Let me see. Yeah, well, yeah. Was it just one?
2: Yeah, it was just the CBS, and then there was a couple of X. I'll resend it to you.
1: Send them all to me.
2: Will do.
1: We'll do it next.
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1: Me, say it, me.
5: He's not on drugs. He's just weird.
4: Me. The Bubba the Love Sponge show returns after these words.
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1: Sinks into your skull.
0: Corrupting the synapses in your brain.
1: Taking control of you.
0: And there's no way to stop it.

0: to my internet. Hold on. Let me see.
1: Eric?
0: No, it's... No,
2: it should not be Wi-Fi dependent. It should be directly Ethernetted in.
0: I know. Hold on here.
2: There it is.
0: There it is. But let me go over here.
2: Refresh.
0: See if I got a refresh on that. Oh, no. Let me look what just happened.
1: Why is it black?
0: Completely blanked out. And it's now saying your device ran into a problem. You need to restart your entire computer. I can't even move. I mean, if you want to, well, you can't see it. It gives
1: me
0: that
1: block. Yeah.
0: Yeah. It just gives me a complete macho. Do we have any idea what do I like? Do I have like a computer bug?
2: You got a gremlin
0: or
2: in there.
0: Something like, because it now does it at all hours of like at least three times a week. And it does it at different hours. Like it's never done it at 8:11 ever.
1: Yeah. I mean, when I check everything, it's just, you've got so much going on with those browsers, man. I mean, every time you open an X, it's the whole X platform opens in that tab. So you're running multiple versions of all the stuff that's going on in that platform.
0: I know, but even there's really no other way for us to do it. Can we build...
1: Well, we got the Mac Daddy coming.
0: Will that eliminate this? Is that computer going to be better? Is that computer better than this?
1: They're saying the way that is written, the OS is written, it should handle this situation better.
3: Yeah, I mean, it's the best computer that is on the market.
0: Might as well say known to man.
3: Yeah, it's known to man. Thank you.
2: So
3: yeah.
2: Does he have too many boxes open at once, so it's just taking over all the...
1: Yeah,
2: all
1: so
2: the,
1: like he has multiple Facebooks open, so every Facebook has a chat window in it, blah, blah, blah, and it just eats up the resources.
2: I see.
0: Yeah, but I mean, but it's amazing, much like how I don't have any more open than normal today. I have about my normal amount open, and like I'll go through a complete day.
1: Well, there's something going on with Windows in general right now. I'm having some glitches back here too. They're doing some kind of updates. Probably the Russians.
0: Mm. Yeah. So right now I'm completely black screened. Now it will give me to its credit, it will give me a restore. You know, it looks like Google Chrome has been somewhat shut down, and would you like to restore all pages? And it'll give me that option here probably in the next 30 seconds. And I'll say, yes, of course. And probably in the next 45 seconds to a minute, I'll have everything back. Right now, it's still thinking. It says master control. I mean, you don't see my right screen.
3: No, can't see
0: all
3: it.
0: All right. So
1: the other issue that you have, too, is you'll leave them open for days. And if there's an update for Chrome, it won't do the update.
0: Mm. Okay.
1: So we need to make a better practice of recycling the...
0: So see it, Lummy?
3: Yes.
0: Now it'll say, so I'll hit restore, and it'll do that, and it'll give it all to me. There you go. So we're back. There we go. We're fine. Thank you.
3: Thank you. Thank you, Windows.
0: Thank you, Windows. Is this the CBS deal?
4: In U.S. trade attacks,
3: yes.
4: American forces hitting 140 targets. Now to the war with Iran. The Middle East back on high alert as Iran and the U.S. trade attacks.
0: I'm just telling you, man, this is the same thing that we heard last week, that they're kind of, you know, mosquito bombing us, that they're just being dicks. And I just don't think it's ever going to end. I think it's going to be a continual Afghanistan type deal where us Americans just, you know, are immune to what's really happened in Iran, and it just ends up being a very long situation. And I think that's going to be the death of the midterms that's coming up. And I don't know that Trump doesn't like that. He has to get this thing over with. If you get it over with fairly quickly, and I don't think America really cares about how you make it over. Like, okay, I think you know that at this point it's going to cause some casualties. We're going to have to bomb and kill some people. We're going to have to. Or these people will never give up. And I think we're too far down the line to just pull out and say, okay, that's kind of a bad... We didn't really predict what was going to happen correctly. We thought that they were going to lay down quicker. We didn't know how just that these people just don't have any type of give up in their fiber, and they're going to keep fighting us until we do something like Nagasaki or Hiroshima.
2: Really?
0: Yeah.
4: It's American forces hitting 140.
2: Isn't there like a happy meeting in between, like,
0: okay,
2: you know, take over Kargil and open up the Straits of Hormuz?
0: There is.
2: You
0: know what it is? You tell me. Because I don't know. I mean, there. I think there is, Jay, and you might have a better understanding as to what a happy medium would be, because I said, let's go scorched earth like Nagasaki and Hiroshima, and you're like, that seems a little aggressive. What? And so my question to you is, what's your opinion?
2: I feel like he did the ceasefire just through the 4th of July, like we said. He didn't want to have an active war going on through the 4th of July so we could celebrate the 4th of July and the 250th.
0: They violated it.
2: So now he's bombing regularly again. And so I think that the way that you win this war is by taking out the remaining military assets of Iran, taking the Straits of Hormuz and saying, we control it, and I don't care about your little John boats. You can get your John boats and cram them right up your A-frame, and then we're going to just blow everything else up that's in the Straits of Hormuz. What's also happened is he just had a NATO summit last week, and all of a sudden now NATO's supporting us a little bit more than they did before. So having this little ceasefire has helped us get people, allies within the Gulf region, the Arab states, as well as now Europe is starting to see these things. And so when they say they want to drop bombs on us, they're showing the world how crazy they are. And I think that we're going to ultimately get a little bit more support. China's not messing with us.
0: That's why the world will support a little bit more of an aggressiveness, because they see how bat crap crazy these people are.
2: Because, you know, in the past, when this kind of stuff happened, Russia would come in and support. China would come in and support. They'd give them munitions. You don't see that happening right now. China wants this over too. They get, I thought it was like 70% of their oil through the Straits of Hormuz. They want this over. And so I think
3: Russia supposedly is helping Iran.
2: They are but not in the way they used to, because they're in the middle of the Ukraine war and they don't have the assets they used to have. So I think it's going to take a little more time. I don't think it's going to be over before the midterms.
0: I don't think that that's the winning combination for America or for the Republican Party. The longer this takes, I think the worse it is for the midterms, and there's going to be a bloodbath.
2: Yeah, but you know, talking like the fast food mentality, like the Russia-Ukraine war has been going on for over 3 years.
0: I know.
2: This has been going on for a few months, and it sucks, and it's too long.
0: We can't absorb much more of it.
2: It's 40 years of a maniacal theocratic government.
0: I know.
4: It's overnight. Shipping traffic in the Strait of Hormuz has now slowed to a crawl after Iran said it's closing the critical waterway again. And CBS is a living.
0: And Jay, here's the deal. The Strait of Hormuz was, I talked to Brian Kilmeade about this on Friday. Is it, okay, prior to us starting Epic Fury, right? The Strait of Hormuz was a 29-mile free international waterway. Nobody had to pay anything to navigate through it. You just had to go through it. Well, it didn't become a thing until we started this war with them, and we really, Strait of Hormuz wasn't even one of our initial things because it wasn't a thing. So, but once we, you know, our three things was to maybe get a new regime in there that doesn't, you know, kill people for protesting or being gay, and to stop their long-range ballistics. We had intel, and they actually blew off a rocket that almost made it to London. So now all of Europe's in play, which is really scary. And then we had found out that they did not get rid of their, you know, uranium-enriched nuclear program. So we wanted to basically, you know, stop the long-range ballistics and make sure that they can never have a nuclear weapon. Then all of a sudden, they're like, okay, that's fine. We're not going to give you the one of them. But we're now controlling the Strait of Hormuz.
2: They've always kind of controlled the Strait of Hormuz. I mean, they've always really been in control over it.
0: I know,
2: it.
0: But they don't think they ever charged people.
2: No, they haven't. And the government's not going to let them. That's the big talking point on the other side. There's no way the United States government's going to allow Iran to control an international waterway and tax people. It's just not going to happen.
1: Yeah.
2: There's no way he's going to allow that, because that is a big fat L. You lost
0: right.
2: If that happens.
0: But
2: and
0: that's
2: so
0: where
2: that's
0: that,
2: not happening.
0: That's where all the bombing and all the excursions of all the things that they do to us happens, as they go out and peskily, you know, attack a couple ships out there. That's what they do.
4: Ali is at the White House. So, Olivia, what's the latest?
5: Well, good evening, Tom. The U.S. is refuting Iran's claim that the strait is closed. This morning, U.S. Central Command said Iran...
0: And here we do. We negotiate. Trump says the Strait of Hormuz is wide open. We just escorted 36 ships there yesterday. And then these stinky bastards come back with, it's closed. And we're going to attack you.
2: But, you know, don't you think the world should help us when we don't even get 10% of our oil from the Straits of Hormuz?
6: You would think.
2: Where are you, UN? Where are you, China? I mean, the time that's killing you, that bothers you so much, and all of us, is allowing the international community to feel the pain of, this is your battle, guys. Remember, he just went to NATO last week, and he just scolded Spain like a 12-year-old child.
6: Yeah.
2: He made a joke of them because they didn't do anything. And he said, I'm not happy with you. And so since he took over in 2016 when he went to NATO and they said he's going to destroy NATO, he said to the countries, you must pay 2%. If you don't pay your 2%, we're not going to defend you. Oh, my Lord, I can't do it. Now it's up to 5%.
5: Not
2: and they've
5: gotten
2: billions and billions and billions of dollars from these other countries to defend themselves. NATO defends themselves. Where are the NATO countries defending America? There is no NATO countries surrounding America.
5: Traffic is flowing, and the U.S. is prepared to ensure the freedom of navigation. This as strikes continue tonight.
0: I would just take over Karg Island. You know what? Sorry.
6: You should.
0: But we're going to. What are you guys going to do about it? Put together some Lego propaganda video?
2: Exactly.
0: Please don't bust me up with your Legos, everybody. I got a whole bunch of these machines coming your way, buddy.
5: A violent night in the Middle East. The U.S. attacking Iran by air and launching cruise missiles by sea, with the most strikes in a single night this week. The response came after Central Command said Iran struck a ship in the Strait of Hormuz. A crew member is still missing.
2: He struck
5: Secretary
2: a ship.
5: Pete Hegseth.
0: A ship and killed a person, maybe.
2: Which sucks, but it's a ship in the middle of the strait.
0: But
2: did they really control it?
0: But they shouldn't even have the capabilities of doing that.
2: I agree.
5: Seth had this warning. Iran made a poor choice. Now they pay.
0: Okay. Let's make them pay.
6: Right.
0: Let's stop half-assing on the pay. Let's bring the big boys in here.
2: Have you noticed that there's something about Trump that people really forget to appreciate? He doesn't like killing people.
0: No.
2: He really, really does not like killing people.
0: But we need to.
7: Bombed the hell out of them last night. They're very, very evil and sick people.
5: President Trump told NBC's Meet.
0: I mean, can you see the about face, though? Since, you know, like, they broke the, I don't know how many times, ceasefire. They're no longer reasonable. Remember, this whole thing started out with they're reasonable. I got the right people to talk in. Now he just thinks they're a bunch of, you know, fanatic, stinky bastards like we've known all along. And he's completely changed course that they're bad, they're evil, and they're impossible to deal with.
5: Press that Iran agreed to a deal yesterday before the attack.
0: And here's the deal. The American public are tired of hearing how many deals we've cut with these people. Because what are we on, like the eighth deal now?
6: Here's that.
0: Talk about, I mean, I feel like I need Howie Mandel playing Deal or No Deal with these people. Because, I mean, we never get a deal with them.
7: They gave up everything. Mm-hmm. And then after that, they left the room. And then within an hour, they launched a drone at a ship.
0: Yeah, so, I mean, that means that they cannot negotiate in good faith. Yeah, they have a deal, and then within an hour, they're launching these drones hitting a ship.
5: Iran unleashed missiles and drones at Jordan, Kuwait, Bahrain, and Qatar following the U.S. assault and targeted another ship, leaving control of the strait uncertain. Retired General Frank McKenzie explained on Face the Nation.
0: Which, by the way, Lummi, and as all this happens, crude futures continue to climb. $74 today. Ugh. Let's not forget it was, you know.
2: $74 is still cheap.
0: Yeah, I know. But let's not forget, you know, we need it to be like, you know, like 65, you know, 55. Back in, let me see here. I have it right here, you mother effer. Oh, it went down. Like in December 12th, it was $57 in December.
2: It was $120 for Joe Biden in 2021 and 2022.
5: Traffic in the Strait is still not freely flowing.
8: No, it's not right now because we have not deployed all the capabilities that we have to open the strait. We certainly can do that. It would require putting warships up into narrow waters.
0: May 30th of 2022, it was 117.
2: Yep.
0: Now, the highest it's gotten under Trump during Epic Fury was 112 on March 30th.
5: A consequence of the ambiguity in the strait, the risk of oil prices surging again. The national average for a gallon of gas is up 7 cents since the ceasefire fizzled out. Tom?
0: And see,
4: Olivia Rinaldi for us tonight at the White
0: House. And that's what Americans...
6: I sent you two new things that just came out.
0: That I might play instead of?
6: Yeah.
0: In lieu of?
6: This one.
0: Oh, you know
6: just
0: what?
6: Just because they're the
0: did
6: two.
0: Did it sign me out of my... out of my gimmick?
6: Yeah, you are signed out, but they're in there when you sign back in.
0: Hey.
6: There's those two. The one of them is what Iran just dropped with their little missile propaganda, and then the other one's an hour ago, Fox News, just talking about what happened overnight.
0: All right, hold on. So they just dropped one an hour ago?
6: Fox News did. Yeah, talking about what happened overnight. And then, no, the propaganda from Iran happened about 10 minutes ago.
0: Is this the prop? Which
6: no,
0: one?
6: That's the Fox
9: Iran
6: News.
9: And Kuwait all took fire. In the back and forth,
6: you'll see the propaganda
9: for control
6: one. It's like 10
9: Strait
6: seconds.
9: Of Hormuz has Iran once again firing on its neighbors: Jordan, Oman, Bahrain, and Kuwait. All.
0: So this just came down this morning on Fox and Friends.
6: Yeah.
9: Took fire. The Kuwait is saying that border crossings, even an oil rig, were hit out there. There's been a lot of social media traffic suggesting that U.S. service members were injured in Kuwait. Those reports are not true. But this follows another round of U.S. strikes inside of Iran. There may be some fresh reporting today about new strikes. The U.S. says everything from missile launching sites to maritime locations that Iran was using to menace shipping in the straits were hit. Dozens of targets were hit by land-based and sea-based fighter jets. Guided missiles were fired from ships in the area.
0: See, I feel like, Jay, we have the capabilities of probably hitting the necessary targets to the extent of them having nothing, but I feel like we still kind of just leave, little stragglers here and there, which give them the opportunity to launch up a drone and hit, you know, a targeted, you know, cargo ship. We have all these aircraft carriers, all these airplanes. Why don't we just, one night, get them all. Just get them all. We don't have to hit anything that's going to kill any people, but we target all of their drones, all of their missiles, mm-hmm. all of their boats, you know, and we tell them, listen, we're not going to go anything that's not associated with the military. But if it's associated with your military in any way, shape, or form, and it can be used against us or the world, it's no longer going to exist as of tomorrow night at midnight.
6: Yeah, the problem is that a lot of times that Iran puts those kind of things where people are, and so it looks like it's
0: right. Well,
6: public.
0: Well, I'm just sorry. You know, if you decide to put your new drone operations next to a schoolyard, I mean, you know, you might not want to do that.
6: Yeah, but that's what happened about a year ago when they killed, 60, what was it? Jay, the kids, the girls' school.
0: That should be Iran.
6: Be a drone thing.
0: That should be in Iran. Iran's the one that moved them over.
6: Yeah.
9: This round of airstrikes came after Iran fired on a Cyprus flag cargo ship crossing the strait. It was traveling outside of the route designated by Iran and following the route encouraged by the U.S. One sailor is now missing and the ship was disabled.
0: It was following the U.S. recommended route. And got smoked.
9: Yeah. Says Iran triggered this round of violence.
7: Agreed to a deal yesterday, a perfect deal for us. No nuclear, no this, no that, no nothing. They gave up everything. Mm-hmm. And then after that, they left the room. And then within an hour, they launched a drone at a ship.
9: As far as the plot to assassinate President Trump, as relayed by Israeli intelligence, the U.S. Secret Service issued a statement. While we do not confirm or comment on intelligence matters, we consume information on a global level to effectively execute our protective operations.
10: This is pretty serious. You know, you can't just make these kind of claims. I think it's important for Americans to understand that what the Iranians are saying and doing is nothing that they haven't been doing for 47 years.
9: Meantime,
0: let's put a stop to it. It's been 47 too many.
9: 20 vessels, upwards of 20 vessels, crossed the strait yesterday. That's about half the volume before this latest round of strikes. Oil is now up 3.5% a barrel to $79 a barrel.
0: And meanwhile, here's what I don't understand, Lummy, is that the oil that is being cargoed or transported through the Strait of Hormuz has nothing to do with the oil that we get to put in to put into our refineries, but yet it affects us tremendously.
6: Well, Denison gifted 10 membership. Yeah, because China and those people, they pay top dollar then for the U.S. thing. My buddy works for a big-time oil company. He says the amount of exports that they've been doing overseas blows away what we're doing here in the U.S.
0: So now is this more? This is more propaganda?
6: This is what they just released, yeah.
0: So this is what Iran just released this a matter of minutes ago to scare us or to...
6: Yeah, it's not Legos this time. It's a missile.
2: AI missile, looks like. Those clouds are
6: beautiful. Oh, you don't think it's real?
2: Those clouds are beautiful.
0: Yeah, well, where's it going, buddy? Where's it going? Yeah, anybody can blow anything off.
2: AI video
0: this
2: ever
0: could have
2: seen.
0: Been from 1986. I mean,
2: yeah, get some stock footage.
0: Have a guy with a newspaper, today's newspaper. If I was Trump, I would show like our baddest ass destroyer with all these air, you know, with all these airplanes on it and things like that, and send it right back to him. Huge development. The U.S. is now. So is this is the pipeline situation?
6: Yeah, this is hopefully cutting them out of the whole entire thing.
11: Tel Aviv, Mike.
9: And John, we're tracking down reports of fresh explosions inside of Iran. What we've got coming through the Reuters news agency is that missile launching capability in Iran, was hit. The area the explosions are reported is Keshem Island and Bandar Abbas. That is to the northwest side of the Strait of Hormuz. And all of this follows a fresh round of airstrikes that are confirmed by the U.S. Central Command. The U.S. says sea-based and land-based fighter jets, as well as drones and munitions fired from ships, were all used in the attack. The U.S. says the targets included missile, drone sites, naval capabilities, and sites used for surveillance. 140 targets were hit in last night's round of strikes. That latest round of strikes was triggered by Iran firing on another commercial ship crossing the Strait of Hormuz. A ship flagged out of Cyprus was hit. There was a fire on board and damage to the engine room. At last report,
0: I honest to God, I have to go to words, but I think that this is going to be over by the end of this week.
2: It's going to be over
0: soon. I think Trump's over it. I think Trump is like, I'm done. I'm going to do whatever I need to do to make them, you know, not capable of fighting back. Boom. And we start withdrawing.
6: Yeah. And then that would be new pipeline.
0: And that would be a win. That would be a W for him. That would be an absolute W for him. Back when we return.
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0: We'll have a lot of Turner on. I think I'm going to break at 50, Lummy, which should put us about... I think she just may have pulled in.
5: Okay.

0: roughing it a little bit out there.
1: Yeah. You can sit on Macho's lap.
0: Yeah.
2: Yeah, they can hang out with Macho, get some workout techniques.
0: So anyway, I think Lana's here. I'm going to try to do a couple stories here and then break at about 50. Come back with Lana closer to the top of the hour. Go 45 with her, a straight 45, promoting her documentary. And I think it's part of the Sarasota Film Festival this weekend. I don't know if she's doing any gigs, any stand-up gigs or not, but we'll quickly find out. I watched the documentary that I think they've been shooting for 20-plus years. And it was really good. It was really good.
2: Is it up there with Video Killed the Radio Star?
0: Yeah, it might be better.
1: Oh.
0: It's pretty damn good.
1: I'm definitely going to watch it.
0: Oh, yeah. I'll give you all the information on it here momentarily. Now, I love this. I guess LeBron has, throughout his career, a few different times, had to tell people that he's the GOAT. LeBron has self proclaimed himself to be the GOAT, and Scottie Pippen has a little bit of an opinion, and I would say definitely an expert opinion as to LeBron self proclaiming himself to be the GOAT.
3: My problem is more so with LeBron. If you are the greatest player, if people are saying you are the greatest player, or if people are saying Michael Jordan is the greatest player, why do you need to say it?
4: Right.
3: Michael Jordan has never, ever said he's the greatest player to ever play the game.
0: And I have never heard those words out of Michael Jordan's mouth.
1: Nope.
0: Ever.
3: Why? He's respected all the other players before him. So for LeBron to say that, he's sort of pulling himself out of it, because you can't say you're the greatest player. You have to allow your peers in the world to say that.
1: Mm-hmm.
3: My problem.
0: I don't think Tom Brady ever proclaimed himself to be the GOAT.
1: No.
0: But everybody says Tom Brady's GOAT, right?
1: That's correct.
0: So UFC 2, was it UFC 2?
2: I think there were threes, right?
0: 229.
2: 229.
1: 329.
0: Oh, I'm sorry, 329.
3: A lot of them.
0: UFC 329 took place this Saturday night. The big marquee matchup was, of course, involving Conor McGregor. I think he was fighting a guy that he lost to, or maybe 13 years ago or something. Max Holloway.
2: He beat him. Payday.
0: Max Holloway. Yeah. And by the way, McGregor ended up being, I think, a little bit of a dog on the deal, meaning an underdog. And now there's all this speculation that he pulled up lame, and that Dana White and UFC were informed of this knee situation. And they allowed, because the money was, the betting line and the amount of money that had been bet was just unbelievably massive. And you know, I think UFC was on the right side of the bet line, whatever that may or may not be. And so, literally, here's the scuttlebutt happening before the event, one of which was Sophie Cunningham, you know, teammate of Caitlin Clark, Indiana Fever. She was at the event. Was this in Vegas, Lemmy?
2: Yes.
0: And so she was at the event, and she saw Dana White, and I guess she saw the ring girls that come out and do the ring cards, and she said, hey, I want to do that. And so Dana White was asked, when did you... Well, here, it's pretty self-explanatory, and it's pretty funny. Here we go.
5: When did you hire Sophie Cunningham as a ring card girl?
6: Why did I do it?
5: When did you hire her?
6: About 8 minutes before she did it. I love Sophie Cunningham. We've created a relationship, and she was here tonight. And when she walked in, she goes, oh, I want to walk around that. I said, then you're going to walk around it.
1: I love him.
0: I really

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1: Lummi, did the betting line move tremendously?
2: Yeah, I'm trying to find a chart where it shows how it moved.
1: But since in excess of 80% of the bets and the money legally wagered were on McGregor, this allowed the UFC sportsbook partners to win tens of millions in profit. Unsuspecting and uninformed customers not knowing of potentially the injury. So, are you getting me a? This is
2: kind of a chart, but yeah, I mean, because it started, the opening was -550 for Max Holloway to win. Florida Stanley with a thousand Vietnam dams or whatever. I think it's $100.
1: So hold on, this guy gave us a million.
2: Florida Stanley.
1: Gave us like a million baht, or like a million, like a million, whatever Vietnam currency is. He gave us a million of, which might be 62 cents. For all I know, it's probably quite significant. Maybe Florida Stanley, if you could give us the conversion rate, we can be far more appreciative.
2: But it went from 550.
1: So McGregor a dog at 550.
2: No, McGregor was +420. Max Holloway was -550 to win.
1: No, but isn't the plus usually the
2: underdog?
1: The plus is the underdog.
2: Yeah, because you win right, so money if you put
1: so
2: it on
1: McGregor
2: the underdog.
1: So McGregor was what?
2: +420.
1: So McGregor was the dog.
2: Yes.
1: Right?
2: And then it went all the way down to +165 right before the fight. So
1: people started betting more towards McGregor.
2: Correct. And so that's why they didn't want to switch it up.
1: Here is McGregor walking into a pain management company just a week prior.
3: Limping.
1: Kind of a little limp.
3: He ain't running.
2: I think if they were really trying to hide it, they would have maybe done it like a back door kind of deal.
1: I don't really know that they knew anybody was really following him through the week. This is him after he's, you make that walk down the locker room.
4: You know how he does that little thing normally where he swings his arms and legs like he does?
1: Yeah. And then this is right before the officials. They put grease on your face. They check your mouthpiece. They check your fingernails. They check, make sure you got a cup on your balls. And then they let you go in. And so you can see here as he's flipping off his flip-flops that he has a little bit of a... This just happened and it's coincidental, or maybe it shows that his knee was weak. But he does have a little hiccup here.
5: Entered the octagon in the inspection zone.
4: Was it the left knee or right knee? I thought it was the right knee.
5: So hard to know if there was any sort of entered the octagon in the inspection zone.
1: Yeah, see, I don't know what knee it was. So let me keep that up. And then this is the actual incident, Jay. So we'll be able to see what leg it was and then go back to what we just played, okay? Here we go.
6: Steps forward. Watch this.
1: It's his right knee. It's his right knee.
4: That's what I thought.
1: Yeah, here it goes. So he goes to take like a big run, and then he goes to plant all of his weight on that right knee. And then that's where it buckles, I think. Does he tear his ACL? Like, let me, what's the official... prognosis is
2: the ACL. They're saying it's an ACL tear.
1: So here we go.
6: Now watch his right leg. He steps on it and right there.
7: Oh. Yep. Yep. Blows, you can see it already. Right, yep. There. You can see it in his face.
4: Now whether it was already, compromised or it was perfectly intact, we'll never know. But it looks like there's an actual movement that breaks something there, doesn't it?
7: In his face whenever he did it.
5: My gosh.
6: And then he tries to throw it again.
4: Oop, and there it goes
6: and
4: again.
6: And it buckles. It gives out on
7: every
6: him again.
7: Time.
6: And he winces in pain. It's his right knee. That's crazy. That is literally crazy. Look, it gives out again.
1: What, a minute?

0: minute nine into it, Lummy?
1: Yeah. 69 seconds.
2: He blew his right knee out. Steps forward.
3: Max Holloway didn't want to beat him either. You can see him looking up. He was being an ultimate gentleman.
0: Max Holloway was being an ultimate gentleman.
3: Max Holloway was being an laid him out.
4: That's going to do it. Oh, my goodness.
2: Oh, my goodness. What is going on?
4: About as anticlimactic an end as there could be. McGregor's injured. There's some injury he's dealing with.
2: But why do these? It looks like.
4: That's going to do it.
2: Oh, my goodness. What is going on?
4: About as anticlimactic an end as there could be. McGregor's injured. There's some injury he's dealing with.
2: But why do these? It looks like his right leg.
0: So, was that after he had gotten back up?
1: Yeah, that was. He kept trying. I mean, give him credit for that at least.
3: Yeah, there were like three. He took like three attempts. The first one you saw where the knee buckled, and then he tried again and he fell, and then he fell in a punch.
0: So here's the right knee. Look at the right knee.
4: Inspection zone.
3: Oh, he's not. He's favoring it. That's what they're saying. Now look at back. You see, look at. Does he want to put weight on it, Bubba? When he takes the shoe off the right leg, look at the way he's favoring it. Watch here.
0: Yeah, he doesn't want to transfer initial weight on it.
3: See that I didn't notice that before. It looks like, I mean, whether that means anything, but it looks like he's trying to avoid putting weight on the right leg.
0: I think I agree. I think I really agree. So anyway, the McGregor Holloway fight lasted a minute nine. Are they coming back with another one, or is he done?
1: No, they're saying McGregor's probably done.
0: Yeah, I mean that's usually, I think by NFL standards, what, a 12-month rehabilitative or 10-month rehabilitative process?
1: Yeah, it depends on how bad the tear was. But, yeah. I mean, he's what, 30?
0: He's done. He's made 38? Enough money. I wonder what his guarantee was for that, just to show up and, you know, with a right ACL, Willie. Like, I bet you, what do you think, you probably make $25 million just to show up?
3: Boy, you're smart, Bubba. 9 to 12 month recovery.
0: Jeez. Thank you, my friend.
1: God, you always know that. Well, stuff. It's unbelievable. 15,
0: at least just because, 15 million. You know what? You got 15 million?
1: I said at least 15
0: million. Just because,
1: million.
0: Jay, not because I'm smart, just because I've like been through so many of these that I just retain it.
3: Yeah.
0: You know, I just retain the number. Yeah.
1: So it says 15 before under the bonuses. So if he just got the 15 million, that means he made 217,000 a second.
0: Yeah. So anyway, let's have Lana. I'm going to do some words and we'll have her ready to go.
1: Okay.
0: And we can take her about 40, 45 minutes.
1: Okay.
0: I think that this thing premiered on April 28th. I watched it in its entirety last night after some Bubba Boomer type non-technical skills. I'm sure she's probably pretty mad at me, but I learned a lot, and I would. I guess you can watch it on YouTube. Lana will tell us every place that you'll be able to find it, and I think it's going to be featured at the Sarasota Film Festival this weekend. So we'll do that. Play the trailer. I got a ton of questions next.
5: Let's all take a moment.
6: Remember, this show is about words, not actions.
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6: More of the Bubba the Love Sponge Show after this.
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4: Yeah!
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4: Lana Turner here today, and I wanted to have at least a good straight, uninterrupted, you know, 35, 40, 45 minutes with Lana, long form, so that we could, you know, dive into, it's called Come With May.
5: Come What May.
4: I'm stupid. Is her mic on? Let me.
6: Yes.
4: Okay, yeah. There we go.
5: Hi.
4: And hi, Lana. How you doing?
5: Hello. Good.
4: Welcome
5: Good.
4: To our new studios.
5: This is nice.
4: And it's not as conveniently located, but it's you know, we're not paying absorbent warehouse prices, and we've scaled down because, like, we're empty nesters. You know, there's not a lot of us left, so we're empty nesters. We don't need that big house anymore. We just need a little condo.
5: Oh, it's better. You've got, like, goats and...
4: Yeah, we do.
5: Yeah.
4: Exactly.
5: That's awesome.
4: So, and it's my understanding that you actually come to this area a lot because your parents still live, like, in the Sarasota area.
5: Yeah. No, that's the reason why I chose Sarasota to screen the film, so that my parents could walk to the screening.
4: So let's talk about that and the fact that I think the your documentary came out in April 28th or so.
5: It premiered. It's only doing theatrical, only going to, like, different theaters in different parts of the country for a short amount of time.
4: And then are you going to open it up otherwise, like through distribution, through like maybe Tubi or Netflix?
5: I'm figuring it out. I've never done this before, but yes, that will happen. Yeah.
4: You know, I had a documentary, Video Killed the Radio Star, and I need to send you a link to it. And
5: okay.
4: It we distributed through Amazon Prime and Apple TV. And my Lord, the politics and the things. Well, you probably know because you've completed this, and it probably had to get entertainment lawyers to clear it and copyright infringements. And I mean, people don't realize how hard it is to really publish a documentary because all of Hollywood overthinks everything and thinks the worst.
5: Yeah, it took me almost a decade to finish it properly. So, yeah, sitting with a lawyer. Yeah, you have to get, you know, insurance. You have to, like, make sure what you have is either licensed or fair use. It's a, it's like.
4: And here's the deal. You getting insurance is a lot easier than Bubba the Love Sponge that's talking about a sex tape of one of the world's most popular people in the world. That guy doesn't want to insure me. But here you are in first person talking about your experiences with your husband. So that's probably easier to insure than my nonsense.
5: Yeah,
6: exposés
5: I don't
6: are
5: know.
6: Tough though, aren't they? To just get the approval,
5: which
6: it's
5: which
6: not really an expose, like a documentary that really shows all the layers of somebody. It's got to be hard to get all the lawyers to say yes to it.
5: It took a lot of time. Yeah, I don't know about. I mean, like, yeah, like sex tape stuff.
4: Oh, that's
5: definitely
4: bad. That's really
5: yeah.
4: Bad.
6: That's more. That's more.
5: That's
6: difficult.
5: Definitely more.
4: But so Lana Turner in the studio now. She is really. She's the widow of Ralphie May. A lot of people don't realize is they never officially divorced. Am I correct, Lana?
5: Never. Yeah, we were in the midst of trying to figure that out, and that was painful. But woo, good time. So yeah.
4: And a lot of people don't realize is that. Everybody automatically assumed you divorced him, but a lot of people, I mean, the film depicts, and listen, I've had you on 3 or 4 times. I don't know that have you been on post Ralphie not being with us? Have you been on since his death?
5: Yeah.
4: Yeah. Yeah. In 18, I think.
5: Yeah.
4: I think you were on about a year after he had passed.
6: Yeah. Then I think a couple years ago too, right?
5: Yeah.
4: Yeah.
5: Yeah. I've been through a couple of times.
4: But I don't know that we ever talked about who filed on who. And so when I'm watching the documentary last night and he served you with papers and See, all throughout the documentary, you can see you getting more frustrated. And so I think if you were to ask a person who has not watched this in its entirety, maybe even watched it up till, you know, the like three quarters of it, you would say, so I'm not going to tell you who, but who do you think filed on who? I think 90% of people would say, oh, she filed on him. She was so over his nonsense.
5: Yeah, well, I mean, I think I don't blame people for assuming the worst about me because they don't know that I was with him for so long. And I mean, if I see like a super fat dude with a thin girl, you know, people make assumptions that she's with him for things. Or like old, young. If I see like an old dude with a girl,
4: entire life. I actually watched a little bit of this and be like, there's a little bit of this about me. This is a little bit about me. I mean, like, I got a little Ralphie May life in me a little bit where I'm a fat guy who always has been attracted to really hot, thin chicks. And, you know, there's a little bit, although I don't plan on self-destructing like Ralphie, and I'm not saying that disrespectfully, but, you know, I think Ralphie was his own enemy. I think there's a point where I think right when you guys got married and, you know, when he started wearing the red leather jacket, I think he was at that point working on his weight, was he not?
5: You mean that orange jacket?
4: Yeah, that he wore on stage and was part of the bus wrap.
5: I brought it here today for you.
4: Oh, is that? Yes.
5: Yeah.
4: Wow.
5: Because I've been bringing it. So one of the things about Ralphie is he always took pictures with his fans, and so we've been bringing it to the screening. So I thought you might enjoy trying it on.
4: Oh, I will try it on here. Yeah. Then I can gauge how fat I am.
5: Yeah.
4: I'll do that here momentarily.
5: Okay.
4: Yeah.
5: Yeah. It'll still swim on you.
4: but I thought that he was, you know, kind of getting a grip on things in that era of him wearing that jacket, because that was like a 2-year era that he wore that jacket and it was on his bus wrap and things like that. And you know more than I do. At the point of where he was wearing the orange jacket, was he trying, and his weight struggles were always, he was trying to be better for you and the kids. I always, that's the way the documentary comes across.
5: I mean, I don't know. And I mean, I think when he really like went south is the point in the film where he started taking the opioids when he had the pulmonary embolisms. That was actually in Tampa.
4: Right.
5: That was here when he had the embolisms.
4: The first time when they had to carry him off a ship.
5: Yeah.
4: Right.
5: Yeah. So he was here and then he had to stay in Florida for a couple months. And so, yeah, that was when I think it really went south for him.
4: So let me, if it's okay, can I play the trailer?
5: Yeah.
4: Right. This really is a really well done trailer.
5: Thank you.
4: It's 2:14, and it kind of gives you the overall as to the theme of this documentary that's very limited. Now, Lana, where can people find it if they, you know, don't go to a specific theater that's playing it? Or, I mean, is it available for public consumption?
5: So that's what the fun part is right now, is I'm going to get it out eventually. So I need people to sign up either on social media, because I'll be updating there, or you can sign up on the film's website. There's comewhatmayfilm.com, where you can get email updates. But if you're on my social media or Ralphie's social media, we're going to be yelling about it.
4: The easiest way would be to follow Lana's Facebook.
5: Yeah, Facebook or Instagram or any of it. Yeah.
4: Do you remember who the person that got us doing Facebook stuff was?
3: Yes, it was her.
4: You, Lana.
5: Did I get you on Facebook?
3: So listen.
5: Because we had a conversation about that. Yeah.
4: We were walking out of the studios, and I can remember exactly where we were. We're right there at the bathroom and getting ready to make the turn to go outside. And Lana goes, why don't you put any content on Facebook? I'm like, well, you know, Facebook. I mean, you know.
3: Well, we had a negative person also.
4: Yeah, I'm like, Facebook. Yeah. I mean, what's it going to do?
5: Right? And
4: she's like, I'm telling you, Bubba, I do well on Facebook, and you put exclusive or you put the same. You don't put a. I'm like, well, we put links. And she's like, no. You got to let it live on Facebook.
6: Smart. Very smart.
4: And anytime that anybody asks me, and let me, I've given that information like my buddy Kenny Schrader, the racer,
3: yes,
4: Matt Cox, all these people that always thought that Facebook was like a throwaway. Lana Turner, in like 2020, the last time I had her on, she kind of like, listen, bud, your Facebook could be quite significant if you did it correctly, and you're not doing it right. I'm like, okay.
7: Oh. Well, 40 to 60-year-olds consume their information on Facebook.
8: Yeah,
7: That's just the way it works.
8: We figured that out. Demographic. I think when you told us about it, we were on Facebook, we were at like 102,000, and now we're at what, Bubba, 260, 270,
4: no, get
8: 280?
4: Right, getting ready to hit 280.
8: Yeah.
4: Yeah, 280,000.
5: So. Nice.
4: It's all because of Lana Turner.
5: Hey!
4: I feel like I should be giving her like a little, SAG-AFTRA check or something like that.
5: You know, I'll take
4: You're open for it.
5: Yeah, you just get people to watch this movie. That's perfect.
4: So here it is, and this is just so well done. It's so well done, Lana, and I don't know that people will ever appreciate that you. This starts. I mean, the footage just wasn't when Ralphie was the last couple years of his life, and the wheels had come off, and he's on pills and not really much of a family man. And I don't say that disrespectfully, because that's what the documentary shows. It doesn't just pick up with that. Lana had been recording, and Ralphie and her had been recording, like going back to like the first couple days that they met. Like the first couple, like, and Ralphie goes on and said that, every ninth they met on, was it January 9th?
5: I think so.
4: They met on January 9th in a Houston comedy club. And Ralphie was kind of a dick to her and said, are you actually funny and can you play that guitar? Like Ralphie being cynical. And she was a little bit starstruck, a little bit like, oh my God. And
5: I don't know if I was starstruck. When I met him, he wasn't. I didn't even know he was a comic.
4: Right.
5: Yeah. But
4: he had the swag.
5: Yeah. I mean, to be honest, like the first time I met him, I was like, who's this asshole? Like, that was really my thought. And then he's just so funny after that.
4: So was one of the attractions, Lana, as you were a brand new, trying to be a stand-up comedian with your little song stuff, and I think your dad actually moved from Canada to Houston because he worked with Exxon.
5: Yeah, I mean, I never thought I'd be a comic, but like when I started doing stand-up, I just love stand-up so much. Like that's still to this day all I want to do. But when it came to Ralphie, we became friends, and I didn't see him as somebody I would date, but we...
4: But when you would see a stand-up, you'd be like, God, this guy's good.
5: Oh, he's hilarious. And then I got to know him actually over the phone because he was just living in LA and coming back to Houston back and forth a lot. So I would see him when he would come back to Houston and we would hang out. And then when you go back to LA, we talk on the phone. So I got to know him, and it didn't really have anything to do with his size.
4: Right.
5: It just was who he was, and he was funny. And he would always make me laugh.
4: Here we go.
9: You tell my story, good and bad. I'm a very flawed, an imperfect man.
10: You know who you need to see. Houston, Ralphie May.
11: From Houston, Texas, Ralphie May.
10: Ralphie May.
12: You can't see this about that person or that about this person. The last group left is fat people. We're it. We're the last ones left.
13: He was a common man with uncommon abilities and insights.
12: I want to go back in time, find the guy who's been a carrot cake and punch him in his face.
14: He knew how to tap your soul to make you be like, okay, it's going to be all right.
15: I was born in Tennessee, raised in Arkansas, and moved to Texas when I was 18. I'm Southern. I'm my own cousin. Okay.
16: Boom. It was just detonation. It was really...
4: By the way, I thought Jay Moore was so gracious.
5: Oh, and he's the best.
4: And he just did so well. And he just was so... He was kind of some of the glue that kept this whole thing moving along nicely.
5: Dude, I don't think we could have done this film if it wasn't for Jay. Like, I give Jay every props.
4: He just did such a great job.
5: Yeah, he's so good. It's and he's Ralphie's. I mean, he really, you wouldn't know who Ralphie was if it wasn't for Jay Moore.
4: Right. So, Jay Moore took Ralphie kind of under his wing, kind of expedited him through the last comic standing through NBC.
5: Yep.
4: Stood up for him when NBC was like, listen, he's too fat and unsightly. Jay was there the entire time. Now, Jay was just coming off of Jerry Maguire at the time, I think, and was really, really on a hot streak. And so they listened, NBC listened to Jay Moore, and that probably has a lot of to do with Ralphie's early success, is Jay kind of helping him.
5: Well, and Jay was fighting for Ralphie even before Last Comic. He just
4: loved him.
5: Yeah, and I know without Jay, I don't think we would. And Jay did that interview, I think, like maybe 8 weeks post-rehab.
4: Right.
5: So, yeah.
17: I'm going to turn on a grenade every night.
12: I've lost like 270 pounds the last 2 years. Don't clap. It's not a real accomplishment. You lose a whole fat man, and you're still fat as hell.
18: I had gastric bypass surgery. I asked her again to marry me.
5: He looked up at her and he said, I got gutted like a catfish. I want to be here with you. I don't know what else I can say.
19: I had a lot of trauma when I was growing up, and then I started masking that with weed and food.
20: His pain was directed towards himself.
21: Time to tell myself the truth. I'm a food addict.
5: He said he was off of pills, and he did a great job of hiding them from me.
22: Daddy, please pick up the phone. Please call back, Daddy.
4: By the way, I'm not trying to be creepy or nothing, but your kids are absolutely adorable, and they make this too. They're so funny, like, especially August. He's just a, now, has, I know he's 17. Has he gotten, like, is he pretty witty and smarty and, like, funny, is August? Because he comes across very funny as a kid.
5: He's hilarious. I don't know what was creepy about what you said, though.
4: No, I mean, when a guy says, hey, I adore your kids, or, like, you don't know the trolls world that we live in. Be like, oh, my God, Bubba told Lana Turner that he adored his kids. You know, he wants to sleep with both of them.
5: Ew.
4: I mean, no, that's the world we live in, Lana.
5: Oh, yeah. That's just, like, so gross. That he's 17 and he's hilarious, and
4: but he's hilarious and here as like a 5, 6, 7 year old, like, and one time he tells his dad, I'm canceling you, buddy.
5: Yeah.
4: Because his dad wouldn't video him back. He's like, I'm canceling you, it's the end of the earth. He's funny as hell.
5: He is so dang funny. I know. And they're just, I think they're like the most adorable. As a parent, I hate that they're in this film. Like, it's one of the reasons why I'm really glad it took so long to finish it, because I don't wish this on anybody to have their kids be in a film or.
4: But they're adults now, where they can consume it as adults.
5: Yeah.
4: Rather than them consuming it when they're little kids would be a way different, you know, a thing than, you know, like your youngest, August, is, you know, soon to be 18.
5: Yeah.
4: So, like, he gets it. They get it.
5: Yeah, and I think it's a really good thing for them to understand what happened during that period of their lives, because they can see it. Like,
4: right.
5: Hopefully they don't have problems with addiction. And, you know, I mean, because it's a family thing. But
4: it was so funny to watch, like Ralphie would be holed up in his tour bus, and you guys, the whole family, would be just regulated to that very front part, but they would find little games to play, and, you know, they would entertain themselves, and, you know, Ralphie was not present and he slept all day, but they would still entertain themselves and be good kids.
5: Yeah. I tried to make those trips a lot of fun for them when we would go places, but it was, they definitely would have wanted their dad.
4: They were really great kids in the film, and I'm glad to know that August is soon to be 18. I'm glad to know that.
5: Then you can talk about him. Listen,
4: anybody that watches this film, you'd be like, listen, man, one of the breakout stars are her children, because they're so cool and they adapt, and they in the midst of having a father that's not that present and is kind of living a rock star life and doing some bad stuff, they adapt well, and it probably goes back to how good of a mom you are, because it just, you know, that's, otherwise they didn't have really necessarily the nurturing and bring upness that they did with you. So
7: is entertainment in their blood? Does either one of them want to stand up, do stand up or comedy?
5: I don't know. I could see it, but, like, I mean, they're both really funny, but April, she's pretty smart, because she actually, with the tour, she put together a poetry book. It's called To Squish a Bug, and she put it up on Amazon, so I can promote for her.
4: Oh, cool.
5: But yeah, and it's about grief, and it's really sweet.
4: Now, how old is April now?
5: She is 18, and she's going to college in the fall, which is nuts. Look at her. She's a baby in this thing.
4: Now, where's home base awesome. For you guys?
5: Oh, we live in Los Angeles.
4: You live in Los Angeles.
5: Yeah. Still, I managed to stay in that house.
4: Isn't it so expensive, though?
7: Congratulations. That's not an easy task.
5: I the fact that I was even able to, like, afford to finish this film, keep the kids on the rails, and yeah, it was pretty daunting after he died.
4: You yourself be able to try to go out and make a living, you know, right?
5: I mean, yeah. Well, I just want to get back to going on the road doing stand-up eventually. When the kids are almost out, you know, it's hard to do that with raising kids. Like any mom, any woman raising kids, is it's hard for them to get their careers going.
0: Mid conversation, and he's sort of,
5: I like how you stopped me off when I'm talking about women and careers, Bubba. That was perfect timing.
6: He lost his attention.
5: He's like, went back to this.
4: I've been doing this a while. You've had enough yapping over there. Let's get back to the movie.
5: Shut up,
4: let's get back to what we're promoting here instead of your. Woman, hear me war.
1: I love stand up. It's fantastic. It's the greatest job, but I don't have a normal life.
2: He was very kind. He was very generous. He was a great person. And he loved to make people laugh.
23: A lot of comedians want to be TV stars. I just wanted to be a great comedian.
24: How many people in this world can legit make you lose yourself in laughter?
5: Ralphie was larger than life. He never did anything with subtlety. Everything was big. He spread a lot of laughter and a lot of joy.
25: Hey, my name is Ralphie May. Y'all been great. Thank you so much.
4: So Come What May is the documentary. Is it going to debut, or is it going to be, it's going to be shown part of the Sarasota Film Fest, I think Saturday night, right?
5: Yeah, so we're screening one night only on Friday, the 17th, this week. And then I've got a few more coming up. I have a little bit of a break now where I want to try and figure out the distribution, because I'm trying to do like a video on demand release in October. That's my goal. I don't know. I don't have a firm plan yet, so don't quote me on that.
4: Do you need my guys that help me do it? Because I am.
5: I'd love to talk to them. I'm open to talking to anyone right now.
4: We got distributed through Apple and through Amazon Prime, and then we're getting ready to be on Tubi, which is free, and then it's called an AVOD.
5: Right, yeah.
4: Yeah, so we'll be on an AVOD, which means it's free, and you participate in the advertising.
5: So, yeah, you're finished your TVOD.
4: Yes.
5: Yeah, and then you got your AVOD, and then your SVOD. I've had to learn all that,
4: You can see you and I have a little,
7: a whole new language of acronyms.
4: Inside language. Inside language. So, let's dive into the documentary a little bit so I can get people up to speed on this and as to why they want to definitely find, go to Lana Turner's Facebook, and I think it's Lana Turner, right? Facebook.com/ it's just really easy, Lana Turner.
5: Mm-hmm.
4: And she will have information on how you can get Come What May. It's about 2 hours and 9 minutes long, I think, something like that. 214? No, is it 209?
5: It's like 211 or something. 211, it's like right in there. Yeah. It's like it could be two parts too, the way that we cut it, but it's
4: we just took ours and made it a three-parter on Tubi. So it could be a two-parter, but I think there's not a lot. Like, I watch my documentary and I can see obvious points that we could have cut out to make it shorter, but I don't think there's really any big time edits that I would make on yours. I think everything was so chronologically put in place brilliantly that I don't think I would I can't think of any part of what I watched yesterday that I would take out.
5: I tried to whittle it down because, you know, you go to like these, you want to go to like festivals and it has to be 90 minutes to fit into the festival programming. And that's one of the reasons why I was like, you know what, I'm just going to theatrically screen it myself because I don't want to cut it down. And I don't think we could have. Like,
4: I don't think you could have.
5: Yeah, no, because it's like two things. It's not a biopic, and it's also, but it's like got this documentary component where Ralphie tells his own story. So, yeah, I know, I tried.
4: Now, did you have any blowback? Or it seemed like they all participated very willingly, and that you maybe have maintained a good relationship with Ralphie's family.
5: Yes. Yeah. No, his mom and his sister and his brother are all
4: in the
5: participating
4: film,
5: in
4: and
5: it.
4: All
5: yeah.
4: great. And so they, you know, obviously could have probably, had they not been on board, could have probably made things more difficult for you. And I think you needed their interview and their stories to solidify what you were going through.
5: Yeah, I mean, I'm very close with Ralphie's sister. He's got another sister that I'm not so close with, but like I'm really good friends with Melanie. Like, she's just wonderful, and his mother's always been really, really supportive and just awesome. So, and then his brother too, and sadly he passed away actually not long after the interview. So
4: his brother?
5: Yeah.
4: Really?
5: Yeah. So that was really sad.
4: At the end of the documentary, it says, you know, I think it was Bob Saget, the Steven guy, the guy that was his roommate.
5: The roommate passed away too.
4: Roommate?
5: Yeah.
4: And then was it Ralphie's brother?
5: It was Ralphie's brother, yeah.
4: And then another one. There was one other. There was four. But I don't quite remember. I just don't.
5: Ralphie, I think.
4: Was it Ralphie?
5: Yeah. Okay. It was Robbie.
4: So yeah, this whole thing starts out, and did you and Ralphie, when you first got together, be like, hey, let's just, because you almost had to, let's start shooting and documenting our, you know, timeline of falling in love, being together, dating, just the struggles of life. Let's start really consciously trying to, you know, get this, you know, make a copy of this.
5: Now, I mean, it was other people that were interested in us that were documenting us. So like the first, there's three chunks of footage, one massive chunk at the end that we recorded ourselves. But the first little chunk was from a pilot that I actually got when I first moved to LA for Showtime, in which they documented seven people who live, work, or play on the Sunset Strip. So they came by and filmed us. Hmm. And I'm still friends with the guy who made that content early on, right? And then after he did Celebrity Fit Club, VH1 gave us a reality show, and I hated that. But we had footage from that part of our lives around the time that we got married. And then the big chunk at the end was that was when he had decided to do a weight loss documentary, and we hired a woman to go on the road with him, and we just gave her a camera, and
4: she the therapist?
5: No, she's just somebody. She's not in the footage.
4: Oh, okay.
5: You might hear her voice in maybe one place, she's the person who I call at the end when Ralphie passed away. She's like one of the first people I called because she was.
4: So those are the three chunks.
5: Yeah. So there's three big chunks, and then everything else is just our, you know, family archival stuff of the.
4: So in watching it, and we talked about this during the commercial break, and I wanted to bring it up, but from a person that watched it perspective, you can see Ralphie flip from I felt one of the most happiest that you ever saw him. You know, he struggled all of his life with the food addiction, and to the point where he would even lie about, and I'm not trying to be disrespectful to Ralphie, I'm just reiterating what I saw in the documentary, and to the point where he concocted this huge, he was on KROQ, I think it was Frank and Heidi, I think that's their names, just knowing radio, and he concocted this whole, I got in a real bad car wreck and broke both of my femurs and had this pressure relief valve put in my head. And so he would make some of these stories up for people to feel sorry for him later in life to kind of justify his bad behavior. But that's some of his worst times. And I thought as you told the story, Lana, one of his most happiest times that he genuinely looked like he was on top of the world and he was happy is when he was driving your water had just broke for April and you were headed to Cedar Sinai to have your first baby, and he was already doing jokes about the baby, you know, and say it, and I thought that was, and you can certainly elaborate on it, but I felt as if that might have been some of the happiest Ralphie that I saw in the documentary.
5: And he was so excited to become a dad at that point. I mean, a couple of things. One, he that story about the accident.
4: Right.
5: He'd always had that story. In fact, when I first met him, he'd broken all of his bones in a car accident.
4: And right.
5: He told big stories, and on stage those big stories are awesome, but in life, you know, it's confusing why somebody would you know, blend fiction and truth so much. But it's Marissa does a good job of explaining the therapist in the films is, you know, they have to justify the addiction or the using, and so they need big stories.
4: By the way,
5: I think
4: Dr.
5: it's common.
4: Dr. Drew has a big part, and I think that adds credibility too, because Dr. Drew is able to brilliantly break down a lot of what, you know, of Ralphie's inner demons and things. I really think Dr. Drew and Jay Leno and some of the big that really Bob Saget, rest in peace.
7: A-listers.
4: Like they really brought the film a lot of credibility.
5: Yeah, they were. I'm so lucky. Like, they were just so great. And Bob is amazing.
7: You could tell Jay Leno loved him.
5: Jay is amazing. He's like the nicest dude too. Like, I wasn't sure if I'd get an interview with Jay, and I he's so nice that when I asked him, he gives me his cell phone number. Give me a call. And so I call him, and he's like, I can't talk right now. I'm under the sink. I'm fixing my sink.
7: And I, yeah, and you know it's true, right?
5: Oh, and he's like on his back under the sink. And so I hang up and I'm like, well, I guess I won't be hearing back from Jay. And the next day,
4: you kind of felt like you got blown off a little bit, right?
5: I did. I was like, oh, bummer, you know. And this, the next day, I'm like in the bath. I'm actually on the toilet. And my phone rings and it's him. And I'm like, I have to answer. It's Jay Leno. So like, I booked his in. I wasn't doing anything. Like, I was just peeing. But like, I was using my plumbing while he was fixing his the day before when I booked his interview. So I was like, but I wasn't going to not take the call. You know, it's
7: no
5: Jay
7: way
5: Leno.
7: You missed that one.
5: So yeah, and he's the nicest.
4: And he was brilliant. Oh my God! And the backdrop of all of his interviews, Jay's, it's his car collection.
7: Yeah,
4: which, you know, he's got
7: and
4: the
7: you
4: most
7: can tell when he genuinely likes somebody and when he supports their careers and he loves their comedy. He doesn't do that for anybody. He does that for people that he genuinely cares about.
5: Yeah, it's amazing.
4: Come what may, it's going to be Friday night at the Sarasota Film Festival. Now, Lana, how can people become part of that if people want to go to that? Is that open to the public?
5: That is. And then there's screenings still. The next ones, there's one more in Los Angeles. We're going to do Boston and New York. And I think I might get a few others, but I've been doing this for a few months now, so I want to wind it down. I've got and get it actually out, but we'll see.
4: It's time to get out now. It's time, yeah. Like it's time for the public to be able to watch what I did because it's brilliant. It's a must watch. You can see your guys' timeline, you know, again, from having April to your marriage. You know, Ralphie looks like he's on top of the world, that there's a chance he goes in for bariatric surgery. There's he loses 200 and some pounds. You know, Lana's one thing that she tells him before they get married is you've got to become more healthy. And so that was kind of the underlying message throughout the entire piece, is the fact that he's kind of into it. He's not into it. He goes on the road. The road ends up being not good for Ralphie, as most of the time the road can be very much not good for artists because you're out of your routine. You're out of your, you know, and
5: well,
4: so
5: yeah,
4: you
5: people
4: pick up
5: pushing him pretty heavily.
7: A lot of temptations, yeah, on the road.
4: So I actually told Lana this. And I'm not trying to give away everything, but there's this one part, and it actually made Erica cry, my fiance, and she was so mad at Ralphie. She wanted to fight him. She was like, that son of a bitch. He won't even talk to his own wife. Lana's full, she's over it. She's completely over it. Ralphie's checked out. He's not being the dad that he, you know, the kids want to go sledding. He can't. He's gotten so big that he's very unhealthy. He can barely get out of the house. Lana is just at wit's end, and she's trying to have a kind of an intervention where she talks to, you know, him, but he brings in his manager and his personal assistant. And so these two, who do nothing but through the entire movie and through their entire, you know, existence within the Ralphie ecosystem, they got to keep Ralphie on the road and working in order to get their percentage points. You know, the manager doesn't make money when Ralphie is being a good dad at home, trying to exercise and be good, you know, be good, mm-hmm, you know, with Lana. So Lana starts telling him, well, he's not present. You know, he sleeps all day. You know, help me, guys. And the manager starts making excuses for Ralphie. Mm-hmm. Ralphie won't even say a word. The manager starts saying, then the manager questions Lana's womanhood. Like, in my generation, when we grew up, I'll sleep till 10 o'clock and my wife takes the kids to school. And Lana's like, well, that's not the generation we're living in now. And like, she gets really, really upset. And this manager continues to double down and make excuses for Ralphie. And Ralphie doesn't even, you know, I think most men would be like, listen, sir, whatever. What's that guy's first name, Lana?
5: Andrew.
4: Andrew. Listen, Andrew, this is my wife. Stop. You're not going to talk to her that way. Her and I will work this out. I can be a spokesperson for myself. I'm an F up. I need to work with her. I need not to lose her. She's the mother of my children. Just stop. But this guy's just absolutely dogging Lana in front of Ralphie, and both of them are enablers. That's all they do. I mean, they'll go out and buy 48 cans of Coca-Cola for Ralphie when he should be drinking water, on the tour bus, and Lana's just completely over it. Lana, within all the interviews you've done and the people that have watched it, do people agree with me or have the same comment with regards to that's kind of a turning point as to where Ralphie kind of picked and chose his navigation?
5: Well, I think your take on Ralphie, actually, most people don't direct their upset with him as much as with the manager.
6: Mm-hmm.
5: Because,
4: but he could have stopped the manager.
5: I mean, yeah, but Ralphie's really high. Like, and that's also not excusing Ralphie at all. He's clearly struggling with substance abuse. Yes. At this point in the film. And so this person is just sort of predatory and like continuing to push him is the interpretation that a lot of people have. I'm not saying what you've interpreted is wrong. I love hearing everybody's, because everyone's going to see it from their own perspective.
4: These words came out of your mouth. I'm going to ask you to leave my house.
5: Yeah, and he didn't.
4: like Jay, you don't understand. Lana was so mad at this dude.
6: Andrew wouldn't leave. She
4: said, if you keep spewing that nonsense, and I'm going to ask you to leave my house.
7: See, it's really difficult when you have a group of people that are enabling and reinforcing all the negative influences in his life. And you have people like Lana, who's trying to like open his eyes to see what's important and pay attention to your children and your family and your health. And then he's got these other people with alternative motives that just want to keep him grinding. And you know, when you know people that suffer from addiction, it's the temptation. They don't have the ability to run from temptation. One of the reasons I'm happily married, Lana, is I have this philosophy, run from temptation. And so I don't put myself in situations where there's temptation, because temptation's hard to fight. And so I run from temptation, and I don't surround myself with people that enable it. And so it sounds like that's one of his hurdles, was he had people that kept him away from you guys and in a position where he could do things that were self-harming.
5: Well, isn't it wild that the guy let all that be recorded? I mean, it was just so normal for him to say it that he was like just saying it on.
7: I haven't even seen it. I can't wait to see it, because I'm dying to know what the conversation
4: was. And it's insane that this guy wouldn't say, man, I just made an ass out of myself. There's no way to whatever I just said to be sliced up, you know, nicely. I look like the biggest dick ever to live. I'm disrespectful to a man's wife right in front of him. Like, maybe we can keep that, cut it out. No, he didn't care.
5: What's so fun about that, I shouldn't say fun, but like wild about that scene, is that we had contemplated not editing it at all, like just leaving it, because there's a few breaks in it, but because it's a little long if you watch the raw footage. But it did nothing to change the sentiment of it. Like, I could show the whole thing in its entirety, and it's the
7: same
5: like
7: context.
5: It's just longer of him spewing more of the same thing. Which, and by the way, this is my film. I helped direct it, but I co-directed it with David Gantz is the other director. And anything that I'm in, any of the scenes, the entire film, I allowed David to have carte blanche, and especially anything that I'm in, because it would be really irresponsible for me to direct a film that includes me as a subject. So, like David had full control of everything. I would jump in if there was anything he was doing with the kids that I didn't think was not okay, but he never did anything to the
4: kids.
5: No,
4: I thought the kids were portrayed perfectly. Like, you know. They were playing snot games, and then little August talks about his wiener one time flipping out. I mean, it's just kid stuff.
5: Yeah,
4: but I thought that they were very much handled. You know, they were very much handled.
5: But the directing, and even in that scene, like I'm not trying to slant anything in this film, and David was there to be the driving force more so. Like if there was something I was like, well, I don't think, do we want to cut this out? And Dave and I would have a conversation back and forth. And then ultimately, if he was like, no, we need to keep this in there, it stayed.
4: So to move kind of right along a little bit, kind of navigate through the documentary. So the three things, you know, so I got three or four different major bookmarks. My first bookmark, Lana, was, you know, your water broke. You're getting ready to have April. It looks like things are going great. And then my second bookmark is the manager issue we just spoke of, where I was full hot at Ralphie. I was mad at the guy. I was mad at him, too, because I was like, you know, you're just about the biggest asshole ever to live. And when a woman asks you to leave her home, man, you've really had to be an asshole. I thought the other turning point was the point of no return, and I thought at that point Ralphie had let himself go so much that he had pretty much given up. And that's when you brought in a personal trainer, and he first talked to you about how you guys were going to approach Ralphie about getting a little bit more healthy and just doing things like walking outside the tour bus when the tour bus would be parked in the next city at a parking lot. You know, Ralphie would just black shade all of it and sleep all day. Well, most of the time you were with the kids either in Nashville or LA, and so that was him being on the road. But you would actually take the kids, load them up, find out what city he was in, you know, go and to be with him. And that's when you met this trainer, and the trainer's like, listen, we're just going to have to slowly do little things like walking just down the sidewalk and things like that. Ralphie didn't want to have anything to do with that. But remember when you guys are in like the cafe or the restaurant, and the camera's right on Ralphie, and this trainer's asking him questions, and Ralphie kind of starts spilling. I think that's the very opening part of the trailer.
3: That my story? Yeah.
4: No, not that.
7: No?
5: No, I don't think it's in the trailer with the trainer.
4: Okay, but Ralphie, at that point, you could tell, just the footage alone, he was high. He was just absolutely gorted out of his mind. And I think that's where he kind of realized that he couldn't do it, or he didn't want to do it.
5: I mean, he says verbally, I'll be there. I'm going to eat your crappy food and do the painful exercises. But yeah, I mean, it's all so negative, right? Yeah.
4: Yeah. And so then comes the final part, and that's where he's hooked on pills, and he tells you that he's not, but he's only seeing you and talking to you over the phone, and he's sending videos back and forth to the kids. The kids are sending videos back to him. And you can even see in the videos that he's kind of effed up a little bit, like he's, you know, a little bit gorted out of his mind. And then you decide another time to come and join him on the road and bring the kids so he can see him. And at that point, you find an empty container of oxycodone or Oxycontins or whatever. And they were like 60 of them, and he had taken them in like a matter of days. And you knew at that point that this was very much not a deal breaker, but you were very, very unhappy with him. And the kids are in the car, and they can hear you two screaming at each other in the tour bus. And that's when you packed up the kids and left. And so rather than to responsibly address his wife and say, okay, listen, I'm sorry about the fight. I know you're mad at me. I know I'm not well. I know that I'm a piece of crap. Because you caught him, he then files divorce papers on you. Like, I just really thought that was really crappy.
5: Well, I mean, you know, when you make a documentary, it's everything you can have footage that you can show, and it's everything that you can fit into the 2 hours, which is long. So I wrote a book to go with this film when I do release it that describes more of the sort of the what happens, because you can't tell it all. So Ralphie had gone to rehab before. He'd been in and out of actually 11 rehabs and hospitals in the last 7 years of our marriage. Every 4 to 6 months.
7: We were doing and pills.
5: He did one pretty long stay, a couple months in it was so expensive. I mean, we emptied our savings account. It was some crazy, ridiculous place in Malibu that wasn't worth anything. Didn't work. And then he did another couple of weeks at a weight loss one, and he didn't want to do it.
7: Those didn't take.
5: Mm-mm. He didn't want to do it. And so when I left him in Wisconsin after finding the pills, I said, you need to go back to rehab. And he didn't want to go back to rehab. And there was really, there's not a whole lot of compromise in that. So,
4: and that's when he got really mean. At least the documentary showed like the really kind of non-caring, mean side of Ralphie. And he would have...
5: Do you think mean?
4: Yeah, I would. Yeah. I did think mean, because can I tell you one thing that makes it mean? When you have a visitation day with your children.
5: Oh, yeah.
4: When you have when Lana has jumped through all the hoops you've made her jump through, and she still wants to procure a positive relationship with your children, meaning you're not ever talking bad about their dad. You know, you're not saying, "Hey, August," and "Hey, April, your dad's a fat piece of shiz, and he doesn't want to see you today." No, you are always so very kind with regards to how you positioned Ralphie and that he was sick and that daddy, you know, you always were very, the kids never heard a bad word about their father that came out of your mouth.
5: No, I mean, people, so Ralphie was very sick, and so, and we were in the midst of a divorce, and he said a lot of things to a lot of people about us, about me, and he was really angry because, you know,
4: meanwhile, he's the one that filed.
5: He's the one that filed, yeah, and so when he filed, there was one sticking point for him, which was I said that you can be with the kids anytime. I don't want to create a situation where you only have visitations between certain. We eventually had to get to that point because it wasn't, he could only call between certain hours because he wasn't calling at all. Sorry, I've got to gather my thoughts on this, but like I had to say to him, look, I don't want you to be alone. I need you to have somebody with you with the kids. They were really little at that point. He would pass out and fall asleep without warning.
4: Supervised,
5: and then he
4: had supervised visitation.
6: Yeah.
5: And I just wanted like a babysitter or somebody that I knew to be with him.
4: And it wasn't because you're being spirited. It's because he literally, they were showing various pieces at this point. He was so screwed up and he would fall asleep while having like a plate of tacos in his hand. And so he can't be, you know, in charge of a 5-year-old and a 7-year-old or a 5 and 6-year-old while you're in that condition. So you're only thinking about the healthiness of your children. Well, and so you put that provision in, and he would have days that he was supposed to come pick up the kid, supervise, and he would completely ghost you.
5: Yeah.
4: Like that's when I got, that's being mean.
5: Well, so it sucks because the kids, you know, they remember it.
4: Yeah.
5: So it's not like, that's the thing about like messy divorces and messy relationships when people are fighting over kids. Kids grow up and then they have their memories of the situation. So they do remember, which is really sad.
6: And
5: you
6: addiction
5: know?
6: Is really tough. You know, anyone who's had someone who suffered with addiction, you know what you're saying, Bubba, is mean, but for them, it's just selfishness. They're all they want to do is get high again and continue doing what they're doing to the exclusion of everyone else. And so sometimes they're not intentionally being mean. They're just being selfish addicts. And I've had people in my life that have suffered horribly, thankfully not dead yet, and they still suffer. But I've seen these situations where they just turn up absent, and you know they're not trying to intentionally hurt you, but they're just being so selfish that they can't see everything else.
4: So as we were to timeline this documentary, come what may, which is available this Friday at the Sarasota Film Festival, and then go to Lana Turner's Facebook page to get more information as to different screenings, and then eventually she'll roll it out and distribute it. But, you know, Ralphie kind of predicts his own demise in the documentary. There comes a point where him and Lana are at wit's end. He knows the entire time. I think for the majority of the time you guys were together, he knew how upset he was making you. He knew you had good intentions for him to get healthier. He knew that you had fallen in love with him. It was a very odd looking marriage, but it worked. You absolutely loved him. And one of the things is when he filed a divorce on you, that shows you in bed crying like, "Oh my God, I don't want a divorce." And I think the actual words are, "I know documentaries are supposed to end badly, but maybe there can be a silver lining in this one." And you still, at this point, at his worst, when he was nearly killing himself, you turned to the camera and said, "I hope we can get back together. I hope we can fix this." So people, I don't think people realize just you absolutely loved this man clear up until his last breath.
5: Oh, but you're not supposed to make me want to cry.
4: But you can tell I watched it very in-depthly. You can tell that I really watched it.
5: I'm the person. I took vows to be with somebody. My parents are still together. I'm very loyal. And I am the poster child of codependency in this film. I have my own role to play in this film. I definitely see myself in there and go that I had a role to play. And so, like, I learned a lot. I'm still very codependent. Like, that's... that's my flaw. And so I have a hard time letting go of things like that. And I did. I adored him. And it seemed so simple to me at the time. It's like, you just get off the pills. You just lose weight. It's not that simple. He had to deal with a lot of other things. And I think, it's the same story for everyone, by the way. It's like you were talking about your family member or your friends that have addiction. It doesn't matter if it's a comedian that people know of or your person that...
4: Working on your car.
5: Yeah. It's the same story with the same people. There's mm-hmm. there's somebody who's enabling them in some capacity. There's somebody who's codependent to them. Mm-hmm. It's just like these different roles that are people. And yeah.
7: And you unfortunately lived it publicly.
5: Yeah. Oh. And I'm putting it out publicly, which is really demented.
7: Have you found that cathartic a little bit to talk about it?
4: Jay, watch it with Candle. Watch it with your wife because it's such a great film. It's kind of a chick flick.
7: Before we had kids, I learned of Ralphie May from watching Last Comic Standing with my wife. We would watch that television show. So I know of him from this whole thing.
4: It's kind of a chick flick, though, and the fact that, like, the chick, you know, she stands by her man through thick and through thin. Her man is a piece of crap and he's not doing the right thing, and I'm not trying to be disrespectful, Lana.
5: We can say it's a chick flick with dick jokes.
4: Yeah, well,
7: kick
4: it's
7: flick it, with it, dick.
5: Can we say that three times fast?
4: Yeah, well, it runs you through all type of game. There's a part where I'm pulling for Ralphie. There's a part where I'm pulling for him when he's got his surgery and he's getting his act together. And he looked really, really good when you guys got married. He really did. And he was full of life. And when you guys had April, he was just cutting jokes. And you guys were just, I thought it was great. And then he falls into these really, really, really, really unhealthy behavior patterns. And

0: run you through a roller coaster of emotions, including but not limited to the very last scene. I cried. And I'll give it to you now before we say goodbye. But the very last scene is Ralphie as if he's talking to August, his son, and he's make-believing that August is 15, soon to be 16. And he gives, this is part of his stage act, and he gives August these words of advice on how to, what he needs to do with regards to getting a car, because, in full Ralphie May, because when you... When you, because girl, 16-year-old girls don't give oral on bicycles.
1: That's right.
0: So you've got to get. So he's on stage
1: don't
0: saying,
1: "Don't let your mom touch your ceramic socks."
0: He's saying, "August, I'm just telling you. Now that your mom's out of the room, let me tell you, 16-year-old girls don't give oral on bicycles. You got to get you a car, and you're gonna have to work your mama into that. You're a really good, extra special person to get that car." And it's so funny, and it's just so profound. And then so you think that that's maybe, you know, post the divorce, you know, and then all of a sudden the curtain goes down, the act is over, the curtain goes back up, and here comes Lana with the two kids. The son jumps into Ralphie's arms, gives him a big kiss, and like I'm like, oh my God. Like, oh my God, you know, and then obviously it talks about Ralphie's death, and it shows, I think the end of the whole thing shows the family, Lana, and everybody individually going to visit Ralphie's grave, tombstone. Is he buried in Los Angeles?
1: No, he's buried in Arkansas.
0: Okay.
1: And but, I wanted to show you, though, that, I brought something else, too, that I thought was really cool that I wanted to share with you guys. But, yeah, he's buried in Arkansas, and his mom wanted him there. So then there was, a whole controversy about his burial and his headstones and all this stuff. But
0: let's do words and see, and then keep Lana through.
2: Okay.
0: And we only got 5 minutes of words.
2: And then you got to try the jacket on.
1: I wanted to show you this, too. This is the comic book that I did for the film.
0: Okay, fantastic. So let's go into commercials, and then we'll come back in 5 minutes and wrap it up. Okay?
2: Perfect.
0: Fantastic.
3: You know, he probably shouldn't have said that.
4: That kind of frank dialogue troubles me.
3: More of the Bubba the Love Sponge Show after this.
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0: Joe, can we go long and those that want to break off can break off? Or do you got it situated that we can't do that anymore? Which doesn't matter to me. Bubba DiMaccio.
1: I think he's scrambling.
0: Is he scrambling around?
1: Yeah, he's trying to figure it out what we can do.
2: I just disabled it so you can go along.
0: Oh, perfect. Because I want to step over and try Ralphie May's jacket on real fast. This is somewhat surreal. Now is going to be tight on me?
3: No, it's going to be big on you.
0: Hold on me.
3: I think.
0: Am I just fit? Am I fit pretty good?
1: Might be a perfect jacket.
3: So. No, it's too big.
0: Yeah.
3: Yeah.
0: And I can zip it at least.
3: You're like a little petite flower.
0: I'm probably Ralphie in middle school.
4: Yeah. You're like a little petite flower.
0: I'm seventh grade Ralphie.
1: You got a little long arms.
3: Tiny svelte thing.
4: Yeah, he did have long arms.
3: Doesn't that make you feel good though?
0: Wow. Well, he did have
4: longer arms.
0: Yeah, he had longer arms than me. Look, he had longer arms than me.
3: Well, he was bigger, like, you know.
0: He was bigger rotund.
3: Yeah. Mm-hmm.

0: I'm gonna wear it for the rest of the show at least.
1: Okay.
0: It
1: looks good.
0: Bunch of heat.
1: Orange is your color.
0: Look at this. How much that jacket cost?
1: It was expensive. It was custom made. I actually found it. There was this little store in Los Angeles.
2: Like
1: I went
2: an alligator
1: in
2: there. Or something.
3: Hold on. It looks like it's some kind of
1: it's,
3: nice.
1: No, on,
0: there was
1: like
0: a store.
1: Italian leather.
0: There was a store in Los Angeles that had gotten it from Ralphie and then tried to sell it.
1: No. There was a store where it was made.
0: Oh,
1: I went into the store and I found the jacket, but like in a regular size. And we went back and asked them if they could make it in his size. And the guy was like,
0: I actually thought
1: that's a lot of cows.
0: I actually thought
1: orange
0: he
1: cows.
0: Looked the best during this era. Like I thought this was one of his better looking eras.
1: Yeah, he looked. I mean, he was. That was the one of those career making moments. Ostentatious is a great DVD. Like
0: now,
1: really great special.
0: Here's some uncomfortable questions that I didn't think I was going to ask, but
1: uh-oh.
0: Like because I know that these guys were keeping Ralphie on the air, I mean, on the road so long, and it had to be, you know, worth their while to have to go through all this. And I mean, was Ralphie, like, what would be, and I'm familiar with, like, when I used to hang out with Artie Lang, Artie used to make $200,000 a weekend.
1: Oh, wow.
0: And he'd do, like, he'd get there on Stern Show had Friday off. So he'd fly into Vegas or Atlantic City, and he'd do a $50,000 show on Thursday night, then he'd do two on Friday, and then one on Saturday. But he'd make like $200,000 on a weekend.
1: Yeah, like, I mean, I don't know that Ralphie was making Artie money consistently, but there'd be an occasional weekend or occasional show that would be just like, wow. But he did very well. I mean, you do the math on the tickets, and then, you know, what's the percentage of the door that the artist is getting? And
0: he was doing, you know, I know everybody starts out in, you know, the Chuckle Hut that has about 250 or 300. That's how everybody starts out. But then you start getting to, like, those Ruth Eckert Halls and, like, those 3,000 and 4,000 seat venues, and that's probably pretty good.
1: Yeah, I mean, yeah, you start at open mic making like $20 if you're lucky.
0: If they even let you,
1: yeah.
0: If they even let you, right?
1: Yeah, and then you work your way, and then you're like, yay, I'm headline, or I'm featuring, I get $50 for the night or whatever, yeah. Maybe they'll give me a drink or a burger.
0: yeah.
1: So yeah, there's a lot of years that you spend not making anything, but yeah, he was doing really, really well during that time, and when he died, there was $17 in his account.
0: Oh, what?
1: Yeah. And $300,000 in debt that I was responsible plus an $80,000 probate. So that's a fun fact that people don't know. Yeah.
0: Yeah. Everybody's like, oh, yeah, Lana Turner, she walked away with millions and millions and millions. They don't realize that, no.
1: No, I survived for a while. I had about a 2-year runway after we had a second house in Nashville. That was where I was very fortunate. So I was able to sell that. And my whole goal at that time, I just want to stay in my house in LA and keep my kids in their life as best as I can for 2 years.
0: Did they not like Nashville? Because I thought maybe that would be where you would stay just because of the expenses and because of maybe the, you know, better.
1: There was nothing for me to do in Nashville, though.
0: You can't do comedy gigs in Nashville?
1: Well, those guys are in Nashville. Like,
0: oh, the bad
1: that
0: guy,
1: there's like
0: yeah.
1: one club in Nashville, and that's their club.
0: And
1: so
0: you did say in the documentary that you would, when you and Ralphie were at odds, you were trying to book some gigs and stuff, and Ralphie was being vindictive, and he would call the places up and say, hey, if you ever want me to be there ever again, ever, you won't let her be on there.
1: I mean, it came a lot from the guy that was sitting at the table. I mean, Ralphie was angry, but yeah, he, you know, I mean, you know, like dealing with your addict people that they have a hard time taking responsibility, and I was
4: rarely do,
1: and I was the closest one to him, so I give Ralphie a lot of grace. I've had a lot of time to go through this and really like try to remember the good parts of our relationship and celebrate those and really try and understand. And actually, I feel like as I've gotten what's going on with it, can I say that? I don't know if
0: you're good.
1: Okay.
0: Yeah.
1: I don't know if like I don't want to give him a break for it. It doesn't excuse what he did to me, but at the same time, I'm like, he's got his damage, and it's not worth it for me to hold on to that. So, because that, you know, so just let it go.
0: Lana Turner, today, I knew it would be great. Come What May is her official documentary that pretty much timelines her entire relationship with her late husband, Ralphie May, and with her two children. And it's a very, very great documentary. It would be one I certainly would recommend when you can finally get it. You make sure that you keep monitoring Lana's Facebook page, which is Lana Turner at Facebook, and she'll give you the where's and the when's and the why's as to how you could get it. And Friday night, the Sarasota Film Festival. For those, now, are you doing any stand up while you're in Tampa, or is it just strictly for the film festival?
1: I'm going to do a spot at McCurdy's on Wednesday in front of Flip Schultz. I love Flip, and so I'm just, you know, while I try and pop up and do stand up in any town that I'm at, I love it more than anything, right?
2: Keep the comedy muscles working.
1: Yeah, I have never stopped doing stand up, and just. I look forward to coming back here and being like, hey, Bubba, I'm doing a show in Tampa.
0: I'd love to have, you know.
1: I'm making that Artie Lang cash.
2: That's right.
0: I'm making that Artie Lang cash.
2: Three shows in one week.
1: Yeah.
0: I got my kids' college paid for already after two gigs.
1: One gig done. That's what we need to do.
3: So what day are you going on before Flip?
0: Wednesday.
1: Yeah.
0: At McCurdy's.
1: Yeah, I'm just doing a guest set with Flip.
0: Make sure we put that on our various platforms,
3: yep. Lummy. Yes, we'll do.
1: Oh, great.
0: And then don't forget the film festival on Friday in Sarasota. And then always stay up on Lana's Facebook page. She'll tell you when finally come What May, the official documentary is available, where you're going to be able to get it and watch it, whether it's AVOD, whether it's Amazon Prime, Apple. She'll figure it out. And Lana, as always, when you come to this area, you always are welcomed on my show. We've always had a great relationship. And I just want to let you know how much I really am impressed by your film. I think once it finally gets out, it's going to get legs and do something. It's that good.
1: Thanks, Bubba.
0: Thank you.
1: I really appreciate it. You're awesome.
0: All right, man. Jay, appreciate you, my friend.
2: You as well, Bubba.
0: I'll see you tomorrow, Jay.
4: Thanks for letting me finish.
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0: It's Babyface Thursday. I know you're as excited as I am. He rolls in here like a wrecking ball, answers to nobody. He's the stiffest by all means. Thursday, July 16th, 2026, the Bubba the Love Sponge Show. Hopefully, you'll be showing your appreciation to Brian the Babyface Matroni by giving him well over the 1,000 thumbs up and or you know, subscribing and getting a notification for our YouTube channel. We tend to aggregate as much as we can through YouTube, but don't forget about us on Facebook and Instagram and Twitter and just all of them. We're everywhere. And Lummy, I'm not going to say that the app will even make it better, but we are all in the middle of beta testing the app. We found a major situation yesterday. Well, do you think we should give it to Brian?
6: I don't want all my credit card information sold to the black market.
0: We're going to give you the app for you to navigate around. We're
6: Isn't
0: not
6: that the major
0: you to,
6: issue you guys found?
0: No.
6: It's got all this spyware and malware on it.
0: We're not asking you to input any of your information. We're going to give you the beta version of the app for you to go and navigate through it to see if you can find a hiccup here and there. You don't have to put your information in. You automatically are, you know, it's an app that's not available to the public. We're beta testing it. So no.
6: Why didn't you go to your number one beta? You guys are all alphas. You got to give it to the beta guy to test.
0: Who's that?
6: Me.
0: Exactly. I wanted to come from your lips. Because if I call him a beta, people will get mad. You know, can we get it to Brian?
4: Yeah, of course.
0: And then can we also tell him, because he might navigate onto what we've already found out, like, you know, say, okay, here's the app. One particular issue you may get into it is this, and we're already on it. Like, that's our number one concern. We all have this one particular concern, and we have all ganged up on Mike Rowe, and he's now fixing it.
4: Yes, and to the many people that have messaged me asking me for the app, we just got it. So I let us navigate through it real quick. And then we'll send it over.
6: Well, Bubba said he wanted the people to beta test.
4: Yeah, but when you got 27 people that have asked you,
0: it comes to a point where, listen, I love each and every person, part of our little inner circle / council / royalty / Hall of Famer and all of that. That you definitely do and are part of our little inner circle, if you will. But there comes a point where we have six, seven, eight people that are beta testing, you know, adding an additional 20 is probably going to be somewhat redundant. And so please don't be offended if Lummy just says, hey, listen, we got it at this point. Don't get mad. Because at this point, Lummy, now we turn into like a complaint department.
4: Well, yeah. Well, that's the whole thing is I didn't want to send it to 20 different people. And then, you know, Mike starts getting 20 different emails.
0: Well, first of all, if we did send it to some of our, you know, upper echelon listeners, followers, friends, we wouldn't put Mike Rowe on there. We
4: would just have him report. No, I meant just from us, because let Macho Man and a couple people here at least look at it first.
0: So I kind of, and Brian, and Tom Bean's on it too. So let me just say this to all of the Big Reds and the Creatines and the Bucks and the Iggies and all the people we potentially were going to give it to. Let us figure it out instead of you, because I think it's just going to be overly redundant.
6: Who's the one person in the inner circle that has the most stroke with you, Bubba, when they say something that really matters the most?
0: Oh, I don't want to answer that.
6: No, come on. I'm going to put it in the three question Thursday then.
0: Well, I'll just say I can't. I mean, come on. We've not set a list of rules that I've agreed to. Now, if you'd like to do that, you and I navigate
6: through
0: rules.
6: This is like a deposition. There are no rules.
0: First of all,
6: as long as it's not attorney-client privilege.
0: Well, it is, because you're my attorney. So you're eating your own logic. Okay. I mean, realistically, if you were to be fair, you are my attorney. You are one of my attorneys. I have privilege with you.
6: No, you have privilege with me, but this isn't something that I've consulted with you on or talked to you about or gave you strategy on.
0: Be a real attorney and don't try to make me look stupid.
6: I'm not trying to make you look stupid. I'm asking you who the one person in the inner circle they say something, you absolutely take it to heart.
0: There's probably 10 of them. There's probably 10 of them. And, you know, there's just not one. There couldn't be. Well, there's
6: got to be that one, though. Nope. That's like when they say, like, oh, man, this person said I shouldn't do that.
0: No, nope, because there's some people that, you know, like Joe from the West Side or Kenny Price, like, I will absolutely listen to anything they got to say, but they don't participate a lot, meaning they don't bug me with just stupid stuff, you know, so only unless something's very, very troubling or, you know, something that needs to be brought to my attention, will either one of them rear their heads.
6: Wait a minute, when you say
0: but meanwhile, I got day-to-day guys that are always keeping me up to speed on what's going on in the Bubba, you know, hate world, if you will.
6: Hold on, and I'm going to burn a time. Why do you even have people doing that? Like, what's the purpose of that?
4: I don't think Bubba's asking them to do it.
6: I'd be like, look, guys, I don't want any of that.
0: No, hold on, but listen to me, Brian.
6: Why would you want to know that?
0: Brian, it's not day-to-day. Maybe I misspoke. It's not day-to-day.
6: You said day-to-day, and then you have a lot of people that are keeping you up to speed day-to-day.
0: I got a lot of people that keep me up to speed. It's certainly not day-to-day. And it's only when
6: hour to hour, minute to minute.
0: It's probably once every couple weeks, two or 3 weeks, something that will be floating around in wherever in Haterville. They'll bring it to my attention, but I would say, Brian, it on the average is once every couple weeks.
6: That's still once every couple weeks too many, in my opinion.
0: But here's the thing, Brian: if I didn't want it, and I didn't think that it was important for me to at least know what the chatter is, then I would, by all means, tell them,
6: I think your life would be just fine if you didn't know what haters are saying.
0: My life is just fine. I don't lead any credence or make adjustments to what haters are saying.
6: Then why do you care to know?
0: I
6: would just block that noise out.
0: Brian, have you ever heard everybody's wired differently? You can't wire me to be like you. You can't. I've been doing this for 40 years. I'm not saying I'm stuck in, you know, my own little ways.
6: Everybody has to love me.
0: But I no, they don't.
6: Well,
0: most people don't love me.
6: I just want to be loved.
0: No, I do just want to be loved. And I'm loved by, you know, the people that support the show. But I'm never... I don't even know what we're arguing about at this point, other than you want me to give you like one person that I listen to the most. Yeah, and if I was to answer that honestly, no, I could give you 10, but I'm not gonna give you a 10. Right. And it doesn't happen nearly as frequently as you think it does.
6: Do you think the people in this inner circle, they feel like they're earning extra points with you when they can run to you with some hate and show it to you first?
0: No. Most of my people that give me information keep it off my plate. They'll keep it off my plate. They don't want me to see it. That's more often than not. And they don't run to me like for extra brownie points. A lot of times I'll hear some scuttlebutt and I'll get a hold of one of them and said, hey, do you know anything about this? And they'll be like, yeah, I've known about it for a while. And I just didn't want to bug you with it. So that's probably 80% of it.
6: It's like a sorority.
0: Oh, it's more than that. I mean, it's a fraternity and a sorority and a bike gang and a cult. It's a lot of different things, Brian. I'll tell you that right now.
4: Question: would we be able just to show that the app actually does exist if I show my phone to the camera, just so people actually?
0: No.
4: All right.
0: I mean, well, hold on.
6: Information are they going to get through the visual?
0: Well,
6: they're not going to be able.
4: I'm just
6: going to
4: show them
6: anything.
4: That when I click on my little thing.
0: You can, sure. But then at that point, now we're succumbing to those that say it's not going to come out. When really we should just live in our own little we know it's coming out world, and but if you feel the need, go ahead. Especially if it's approved by Johnny Haterville over there.
4: Johnny Haterville?
0: Yeah.
6: Who's Johnny Haterville?
0: You.
6: Well, how am I Johnny Haterville?
0: you just are. I really don't know that if you even really like me or are pulling for me.
6: Oh, because I give you good advice that I think you should live your life by.
0: No, not that necessarily.
6: Oh, well, because I wouldn't give you, if I didn't care about you and wasn't pulling for you, first of all, I wouldn't wake up at 4:20 in the morning to come in here to do this show with you. Second of all, I wouldn't want to see what's best for you and be, you know, saying, hey, maybe, you know, you block this hate out. I'd just be like, yeah, go ahead and let it torture you, buddy. Have fun with it.
0: Yeah, thanks. I will. Appreciate it. Lummy is now going to show you that if he hits this particular little... Well, it's a beta app.
4: Actually, you know what? I'm just going to... We'll just hold off on it.
6: It crashed when he tried to...
4: No, I didn't do that. No.
6: It shut his whole phone down. He's in a hard reset.
0: They just stole all your information, VPN Willie. I don't even know. Here's the deal.
6: Something happened.
0: Did something happen?
4: No, it just that logo hadn't been changed yet. So
0: all right, yeah.
4: That's it. That was
0: listen. So what we could say is in our beta testing, we don't want the Bubba Army HQ logo. We just want the standard.
4: Oh, I already did.
0: Okay, but what I'm saying is, if that's your only concern that the old logo is still up, which will be fixed here in a day or two, then go ahead and hit it and show them that we, you know, have functionality, if you will.
4: Yeah, okay.
0: So it's not going to look like this. One of the things that we've told them to make a change to. So, okay, let me, you got to have to get
4: Daniel,
0: a little bit.
4: $20 to Johnny Haterville.
0: All right, hold on. Yep, hold on. Who?
4: Johnny Haterville. Daniel. That was the baby face. See, there you go.
0: All right, so let me... You're going to probably have to try to maybe show...
4: it's hard to see, but...
0: Yeah, you got a big glare on it right now. Yeah. Yeah.
4: Well, there it is. There's something. Yeah, the horn.
0: Yeah. So, yeah, there you go. So, let me... I think you took it down a little bit too soon. Macho's got an ISO on you now.
4: Oh, okay.
0: So, your big screen, Wally, if you could just show...
6: He went away. The second
0: we get the worst luck ever.
4: Yeah, I know. So, listen, whatever. There's something.
0: So, this is the app. It's going to be basically mirror Bubba Army HQ. And what... And the one thing, it's going to come up on... It's going to be available on CarPlay. It's going to... You know, you're going to be able to navigate around it far easier than what we have now. It's going to be a one-time purchase of $9.99, and that's yearly. You have to pay $10 a year to have this app because it costs us about $7 a year to have it, the app.
6: Now, is there like a link in the app where you can go right to the Bubba Army shop, Bubba Army store,
0: yep.
6: Bubba Army merch?
0: Yep. All of that.
6: That's awesome.
0: Absolutely. It also has a link to a Bubba Raceway Park. It's got a link to our affiliates. It's got a link to our clients. It's got a link to all the archives. You can stream. You can download. You can be a grunt. And at that point, it's free. Everything on there that you can get for free, which means listening to the live show or the continuing looping show. All that requires is for you to give us your email so that we can, you know, direct market you. But I just got a PayPal. It's probably from Johnny Haterville or for Johnny Haterville. Let me see. And the PayPal now officially is coming up. And it's Seth Wiley.
4: All right.
6: That's my boy.
0: From New Hampshire.
6: Yep, that's my boy Seth.
0: Seth Wiley from New Hampshire. Thank you, Seth.
6: How you doing, Seth?
0: So, Lummy, it's as a grunt, it's free, and you just have to create a screen name or an email and a login. That's it.
4: Yeah, it's an email,
0: Email that with a screen name or something like that. That gets you in. You're a grunt. Then I think there's is it sergeant and lieutenant?
4: Yes.
0: Sergeant is like, what is it, $5.99 a month?
4: Yeah, I think that's what we're going to keep it at,
0: and
4: yes.
0: $5.99 a month, and that allows you to stream anything that we've ever done in our archives. It also come up through CarPlay on your dashboard. Some of the things that we're going to work out that we have now is once your screen unlocks or locks back up, then the stream cuts off. That gets fixed. We currently do not show up on CarPlay. That gets fixed. We'll be an icon right there on your CarPlay.
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0: Yeah, Android Audio as well.
6: Auto.
0: Andrew Auto and Audio.
6: Andrew Auto.
0: Well, listen, at the end of the day, it's still audio too because, I mean, Andrew Auto produces what?
6: Andrew Auto? I don't know what he does.
0: No, Android. Android. Iggy McGillicuddy. Also, did you see the Cash App just now? I think there might have been a $50 Cash App that you might have missed.
4: I haven't got it yet, but...
0: Oh, okay. So...
6: Look again.
0: So, Android Auto produces audio, and then if you're a lieutenant, instead of streaming all of that...
4: John Parrish, $50. Bring back the...
0: Bring back what?
4: The train horn.
0: I brought it back. Look at that, guys. That's not my little. Oh, my battery's dead. Let me.
4: Oh no!
0: Thank God, we fixed it. So my handheld battery is dead. I'm gonna have to put it on the DeWalt charger. But I don't think I even need it anymore now that I got two. I got two different versions. You ready?
4: Doug Clem's mistake. $25.
8: Wow.
4: Hater Face Thursdays.
0: Hater Face Thursday.
8: Wow.
0: So, we are in beta, and we're going to give it to the beta, which is better known as Brian Matroni, and he'll navigate it through. I bet you Brian finds all kinds of things wrong with it, because that's just the way he is.
6: I am a cynical son of a bee.
0: You are. Do you put on a show, I'm sorry, do you put on more of a cynical show when you're on the air compared to the way you are with your wife, or are you like this, is this your par?
6: I'd say I'm... Not too far off. I mean, I put it on a little bit.
0: Would you say maybe
6: here.
0: This is 90% real and 10%, on factor?
6: I'd say 80-20. I'm like a ground chuck here.
4: Oh.
6: 80-20 lean to fat mix here.
0: Right. I got a housewarming card and a Brett Favre.
4: Oh, nice.
0: I wear my sports car. Yeah. I got from Jim Rittenhouse, and he also provided a card for you and for Macho Man. And I got a Brett Favre trading card. I got a Tony Stewart trading card, a Hank Aaron, and a Larry Bird. So, although not worth a lot, they're all my favorite players. What is it? Oh, okay. Sorry. I thought you would have pre-opened that so it wouldn't sound so stupid on the air.
4: I didn't know he taped it.
0: So anyway,
4: but I remember he's a postman.
0: Less Henry Aaron. I never met Henry Aaron, but I've met the other three and know two of them pretty well. Yeah. In fact, the two that I know are Hoosiers, Tony Stewart and Larry Bird.
6: Well, Lemmy got a check in his.
4: Yes.
0: Lemmy, you got a check?
4: Oh, yeah. It was from Pete Rose.
0: Oh, a check from Pete Rose?
4: It's a baseball card from Pete Rose.
0: Oh.
4: Sorry, I bet.
0: Is it worth a lot, or is that just Sentimental Willie?
4: Yeah, Pete Rose, Sentimental Willie. Thank you, Jim.
0: What did Macho Man get?
7: Oh, man, I'm about to tear up back here. This is a great card.
0: Oh, yeah, he really wrote it. I actually was eating breakfast with Merch Crick, and she read the card out loud to me.
8: I don't read anymore. Reading is for dummies.
0: You know, like, if I read, I can't be eating. You know, it gets into my eating time. She's like, oh, this is so sweet. It was to both of us. It was a housewarming deal. Thank you, Jim.
6: What was the housewarming gift?
0: Yep, my baseball cards.
6: Oh, okay.
0: Thank you.
6: The card was the housewarming
0: gift. Thank you, Jim Rittenhouse. I think Jim Rittenhouse out of Pennsylvania. Is he not, Lemmy?
4: I believe so, yes. Yeah.
9: Wow.
0: Oh, sorry. Hello, you're on the air.
10: Hey, this is Finn. I'm up here in northern Indiana trucking across I-80.
0: How much does it cost now to go? I-80 is in the very northern part of Indiana, and it's the only major toll road for trucks and people to travel through outside of going through like U.S. 30 and things like that have all kinds of, you have to go through little towns like Warsaw and Plymouth and Columbia City, and there's all these stoplights. If you just want to truck through the northern part of Indiana because you're on your way to wherever the hell you're going, you're coming from like New York or like all truckers use I-80 in Indiana. You might be able to correct me on this, but I think I'm right. Indiana actually sold its toll road to a private company. And since they sold it to a private company, they jacked up the prices and don't take care of the roads.
6: $16.20 right. If you take the whole route, Bubba.
0: That isn't too bad.
4: No.
6: If you want to go to Portage to East Point, it'll cost you $11.44.
0: So what do most truckers hate I-80?
10: No, it's portions of it. You know, portions where they're doing just
0: now. Can I ask you a question? If the state of Indiana, and this might be a legal question, Brian, for you. If the state of Indiana doesn't own that roadway anymore and they sold it to the private sector, would that, you know, could the private sector keep police from running radar on it?
6: No.
0: Because I guess it's
6: It's not, because they don't own the roads. They own the right to toll or collect on those roads. So they don't, would be my guess.
0: They don't actually own the road. They kind of like lease it, for lack of a better term.
6: They lease the rights to toll, to collect the tolls. It's just a contractual deal.
0: So is there a bunch of Indiana state troopers on there all the time?
10: No, actually, not really. Have we ever seen them?
4: Oh,
0: you know what, Brian? The state of Indiana might be like, listen, if we start dinging the hell out of these truckers, they may take an alternative route, which could hurt business, and so let's not necessarily ding them that much. That might be what they're thinking.
6: That may be their thought process.
0: Yeah, it's my buying. I'd be like, you know what? Go ahead, sir.
10: About the only law enforcement you see out here are the DOT troopers, and they're targeting truckers.
0: Now, when DOT, because you see them in Florida a lot, what are they specifically looking for? I mean, like, are they looking for, like, are they profiling semis that might be hauling drugs? You know, but if you're driving for, like, Werner or Schrader, what are the big companies, they leave you alone because they know that you guys, what are they looking for in particular?
10: It's the non-compliance equipment that's not up to snuff.
0: But like if you visually look at a semi, give me an example, because I'm not familiar with this. But if you just visually look at a semi that's carrying a, what are they, 53-foot trailers, 52-foot?
4: 53.
10: Yeah, 53.
0: What can, like, do you have to have, like, do they have to have mud flaps? Do they have to have those side flaps?
10: Mm-hmm.
0: You know, so is that what they're looking for visually, just right off the bat? Okay, they have working mud flaps. They got the side air deflectors.
10: Right. And you have to have your certification stickers that are up to date on your tractor, on the door, your company logo, you know, your USDOT designation numbers on your tractor, all that has to be up to snuff.
0: Now, when they pull you over, is it absolutely a pain in the ass? Because they can go everything from, you know, having working windshield wipers to tread depth and then some. Like, there's nothing they can't inspect. Am I right?
10: It all depends on what level of inspection they want to do. There are different levels of inspection. I've gotten pulled over, and all they did was inspect my paperwork. And, of course, they took my driver's license, but it was just a very rudimentary paperwork inspection. Now, if they feel the need, they can do a full-blown, you know, have you open up your cargo and inspect your cargo and inspect the inside of your truck. It all depends on what they
0: now if they
10: deem at that time if, that they want to do.
0: If they suspect you're hauling drugs, will they bring the dog then?
10: You know, I've never seen that. I'm sure they do if they have probable cause.
0: Right.
10: But usually the biggest one that people get caught on are weight violations, and that specifically, like, they can bring in a portable scale and scale your trailer.
0: That seems like a big pain in the ass. Wow.
10: Yeah, if your weight is not distributed over your axles right, they'll just give your company, or if you're an owner-operator, they'll give you a hefty fine.
0: Nice.
10: If it's really egregious, they'll accompany to a local scale, and then they'll have your company, or you have to have a crew. Like, if you're doing an open flatbed, they'll make you bring in a crane and rearrange your load so the weight is distributed on your axles correctly.
0: So, listen, full trucker, in fact, what was your original call about before I got down the ins and outs of being a trucker?
10: I've been listening to you since 2010.
0: Thank you.
10: And you were talking about people loving you or hating you. At the end of the day, my friend, it's all about entertainment, and that's why I listen. You guys are entertaining. You make this boring, monotonous job out here worthwhile because, you know, you occupy my brain. You keep me awake. You make me laugh. I haven't always agreed with what you've said and done, but, you know, that's life.
0: You have no idea how much I appreciate your call, and there's so many unnamed, you know, Bubba Army, you know, heroes out there that keep our show going in one way or another. Just even if you just watch The Daily Show, that's contributing. And so I can't.
10: I like what you said yesterday when you were talking about all the fabulous supporters of the show, and you got on the thing about Sunbelt Rental, but you said to people like me, all you have to do, you don't have to give a dollar, all you have to do is listen.
0: Yep, that's all you got to do. If you just I've never sir, I don't know who you are, what your name is. I just know that you're, you know, your FTE that's trucking across northern Indiana right now. I know that we've ever spoke. But hold on now. But there's so many guys like you that, you know, that aren't the Big Red or the Creatine Travis or the Iggy or the Big Buck, you know, the people that we know. It's just really ass kicking, blue collar, hard working, you know, full trucker effect, Bubba Army guys, whether you're running heavy equipment, you'd be surprised as to how many professionals, you know, lawyers and doctors, you know, Kenny Price, let me as a brain surgeon.
7: Right.
0: Like, you wouldn't just take, the Bubba Army comes in all different ways, you know, shapes and sizes. You don't have to buy a switchblade pocket knife. You don't have to buy a Bubba, a Trump-inspired, Bubba watch. Just try to watch or download or listen to the show, and that's all we need from you.
10: Well, I liked what you said when you were talking to Jay about people being from different sides of the political spectrum, but being mature enough to just sit down and talk and not be MFing each other. And, you know, you and I'm 61, you're 60, so we're from the same age group. And I'm sure that if you and I, we might differ in opinion on a lot of stuff, but we're mature enough that we could sit down, have a cold glass of iced tea and just talk about stuff and not be at each other's throat.
0: Well, that's where the world, that's where our country has lost its way, when we can no longer reach across political aisles and have a civil conversation and agree to disagree, but still be friends and colleagues and, we just, for some reason, you're wrong, I'm right, I don't have any wiggle room, and I'll try to cancel you or get you, that's just the way now our society is, and it's really sad that, Brian and I don't align necessarily politically on a lot of things, but we do on some things, but the ones that we don't, we don't, say, like, screw you, Brian. I don't ever want to talk to you again, you flat-faced, shovel-faced mother effer.
6: Well, did I
0: say that out loud?
6: You can be a well-adjusted adult and, have conversations and intellectual thought processes. Not everybody who disagrees with me on something is evil or trying to destroy our country. Sometimes we have different visions on how things should play out. So, but we're so...
10: Hey, before...
6: Go ahead.
10: Before I let you guys go, you took me down memory lane yesterday when you were talking about your mom leaving you in the car with your sister at the grocery store.
0: Yeah.
10: And my mom used to do the same thing. And the story about messing around with the cigarettes, we did the exact same thing. And one day, my older brother, there was three of us in the car, three boys, and my older brother, Mark, got to dicking around with the push-in cigarette lighter?
0: Yeah.
10: It was basically like a branding iron.
0: Yeah.
10: He pushed that in, pulled it out red hot, grabbed my other brother's hand, and branded him on the back. To this day, he has a perfect circular brand on the back of his hand. Oh, man, when my mom came out and saw that...
0: My next door neighbor, the Marshall family was our next door neighbors, and both, their dad, Bob, smoked. So the kids, they had six kids, and so the kids would be in the back of the car, and they would see Bob, push in the cigarette lighter, and then take that instrument up to a cigarette and light it and put it back in. They were kids. They didn't quite understand. So one day, Bob goes into the grocery store, and all six kids are in the car. I think the oldest one or the second oldest one pushed it in, pulled it out, like you said, red hot. And all they equated it with is you're supposed to put it up by your mouth. They didn't know that it was actually lighting a cigarette. So they put it up to the youngest one's mouth, and forever she had a permanent burn scar above her upper lip because they just knew that that's where the area that dad put it, not knowing that he's lighting a cigarette. Forever, for all of her life, the youngest one had a scar on the left side of her upper lip from her oldest sister putting a cigarette lighter up there, thinking that that's where you put it, is up by the mouth.
6: Now, sir, I got to ask you,
10: hey, buddy.
6: I have one question for you, Trucker.
10: Jeff.
0: Yeah, Jeff. I'm sorry. Babyface has got a question for you.
6: Now, what is...
10: Yeah, go ahead, Brian.
6: What is the DOT regulation on how long you're allowed to listen to the Monday or Tuesday show? Because I've heard it's made some people fall asleep. So I know that you can only listen like 15 minutes at a clip, right?
10: He just had to get that dick in there.
0: It wouldn't be on brand unless he throws a dick move on Dan and Jay. It just wouldn't be on brand.
10: He's just more of a refined version of Gene.
0: Oh, yeah. I agree. Because Gene rolls in here like a dick. He's just a rough around the edges, Brian's a very, very, very acquired
6: dick. I'm a polished turd.
0: He is. Anyway, Jeff, I gotta get going, Jeff.
10: I love all of them.
0: Be safe, my friend. We'll thank you, buddy. Appreciate you. Appreciate you up there in northern Indiana, my friend. When I return, Brian, you've not seen this blue. I don't want you to have watched this. I want your natural reaction on it. This is up near the Panhandle.
4: Pensacola.
0: In Pensacola, which is, I think, near the Eglin Air Force Base.
4: That's where it is,
0: is where the Blue Angels are actually based out of. No, so if the Blue Angels go anywhere, their home base is the Eglin Air Force Base up in Pensacola, which, we were just up there.
4: And they practice every day.
0: Do they practice every day?
4: Yes.
0: That seems like a waste of money.
6: Well, you got to be good at what you do.
4: Yeah.
0: But, isn't the Blue Angels, just a ceremonial thing? Like, I don't think their jets are equipped with any guns or anything, or bombs or anything like that. They're just fighter jets that, go into formations and do tricks. I wonder how much the Blue Angels budget a year is. And do we really need them? Well, I mean, if we're going to get Doge and we're going to start cutting, you know, cutting money, I mean, let me, can you, when I return.
4: They cut it back now. I mean, I haven't been up there in 5 years, but they cut it back to only Tuesdays and Wednesdays.
0: Okay.
4: From March to October.
0: Do they have a, can you, when, as, I'm going to words and maybe you can find me the information. I do have a couple things I have to play off air, one of which was the guy that got stuck into the portalette. Huh. The language is fairly colorful with a bunch of F-bombs and stuff like that. So I'm going to play that sometime today, not necessarily right now. But while we're gone, can you see if there's a Blue Angels, like if they have a budget?
4: Yeah.
0: Because I mean, I can only imagine those things are probably a couple $1,000, no, probably $5,000-$6,000 an hour to run. As much fuel as they use, and they're always hitting the afterburners and what have you.
6: 35 to 40 million a year
0: for the Blue Angel program.
6: Yes, comes directly from the DOD budget.
0: And
6: covers pilot training, operational support, travel, and maintenance for the squadron.
0: And like, what do they really do? I mean, they make us feel good about our country, and they're and it's super kick ass. And if I had my, you know, druthers, I wouldn't cancel the program. But you know.
6: Your estimate was pretty good, Bubba. $3,000 to $10,000 per flight hour, depending on specific accounting.
0: See, people don't give me the credit that I'm way more smarter than people give me credit for. I'm pretty well rounded on stuff.
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4: Man, I love the new imaging. Thank you, Brad James. I'm sorry, Woody, I can't do the other thing that you wanted me to do. I just can't. But I will pay you for this imaging. I don't want to get anything for free. I want to pay you, my friend, what you're worth.
5: I don't like handouts.
4: But I just can't do the other thing. I just can't do it. We need to probably talk privately, Woody. Lummy, so yesterday I'm at a tire shop getting my new set of Toyos installed. And
5: they make them for Skaggs now?
4: Yeah. I don't know. They might. Toyo tires might make them for Skaggs. I don't know. But if you need to find out what you're driving, whether it's Gene Lasker. By the way, Gene Lasker is like, I'm going to probably put about 5 or 10,000 miles on this brand new F-450 that I'm going right to Toyo's. No, I might as well get a little wear on these things. I'll probably get Toyos at 10,000. So listen, if you're in the market for some new tires, which most people run their tires so they don't pay attention to their tires and the tread wear indicators or the tire pressure or anything like that. And they let their tires go, 40, 45, 50,000 miles. And you're going to have an issue. You're just one of these days on the highway. If you don't change your tires every 35 to 40,000 miles, you're going to have an issue. You're just gonna.
6: Do you do the coin trick to check your trend?
4: No, I can do it with my fingers.
6: Okay.
4: I know where the tread bar indicate the tread wear indicators are, and I can visually, like if you take your front tires and turn them clear to the left, you can see the entire tire.
5: I can lick a tire and tell you if it needs to be replaced.
4: You can?
5: Yeah.
4: I heard you can put your ear to it and tell how much tire pressure
5: absolutely
4: is into it.
5: If you just tap on the side with your ear up to it, I can tell you within 1.2 pounds of
4: the tire
5: pressure.
4: Whisperer, my ladies and gentlemen. So when Brian goes out and does reconstruction of wrecks, he's a tire pressure. And be like, man, this guy got in a car wreck because he was running 27 pounds PSI. He should have been at 34.
5: 26.7,
4: factory recommended. So anyway, man, go to toyotires.com and stay up on your tire game. 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You can go by your car make, browse by the type of tire they make, whether it's the proxies or the open countries or whatever. They just got an unbelievable search engine, and you would be amazed as to they make tires for virtually anything. Trailer tires, four-wheel drive tires, SUV tires, tires for Macho Man's GT500, tires for my F-150. My mom has a set of Michelins that have about 35 or 40,000 on her Cadillac SUV. I just saw my mom on Saturday. I'm like, Mom, I think I'm going to get a hold of my boy Stan and maybe get you some new shoes for your Cadillac. She goes, what does shoes for my Cadillac mean? I go, your tires. I think you got about 38,000 on them, and they're starting to show. You're not that far from the tread wear indicators. She's like, oh, okay, wait. I go, I'll take care of it. We're not going to put Michelins on here. We're going to put Toyos. Toyos. Oh, is that the one that you talk about on the show? Yes. Yes, Mom. And that's the next set of tires for your Cadillac. Go to toyotires.com. They have a great search engine. You can get them.
5: I know where you can get them. Allied Discount Tires.
4: Is that even around anymore?
5: No, but there's a few places that still license the name. But
4: right.
5: The pitchman, Sam Baer, died in 2013.
4: Well, where was the one? What was the tire shop chain that had the grandma throwing an old tire through the front window? Remember that one?
6: Oh,
4: there was actually a tire, big tire chain, and like grandma would come, like the grandma got mad that she got a bad tire, and she takes this tire and throws it through literally their front window, and that was like their gimmick.
5: Discount tires.
4: Let me, do you have one of those old videos that you can maybe send me?
5: I got a 12 second clip of it on YouTube.
4: However you can get it. I mean, can you get it to Lummy to get to me?
6: I can probably get it. I just haven't looked for it yet. So
4: look, see if you can look for it.
6: I will.
4: Hello, who's this?
5: Rolls it on up and chucks it on through.
7: Lummy, I don't need a coin to chuck the tread up for my Toyo tires. What is wrong with you, Lummy?
4: Iggy, you would know to get on a far better phone line than you have now.
7: Listen, buddy, I pulled over. I'm trying to.
4: Listen, buddy, I'm in the middle of training biceps right now. You think I got time to un-Bluetooth you? Come on, buddy.
7: So I'm not actually. You're not Bluetooth at all. This is actually the old piece of crap iPhone that I have for work.
4: Are you in the middle of training biceps, Iggy?
7: No, that was yesterday morning, buddy.
4: Okay, sorry. Today's probably. Today leg day, shoulder day, back day?
7: It will be, yes.
4: Right.
7: Probably back day.
4: Mm-hmm.
7: I just wanted to say that I don't think anybody's mentioned this. I think the show sounds probably as good as it's ever sounded since you guys have moved over. You got all the bugs worked out. Everything sounds great. Definitely not missing the dead weight you were carrying. I think it's everything's working great.
5: Dan's still here. He just took this week off, man.
4: Why are you so mean? He doesn't take shots at you like that.
5: He can. I mean, I don't mind.
4: He doesn't,
5: it.
4: Though.
5: If
4: like,
5: it's funny,
4: doesn't.
5: If it's funny, it's funny. Okay?
4: It is.
7: Major Face is such a dick. He's got a pencil neck. Yeah, what can you say?
4: Right. He's such a dick. We need to have a baby face shirt, and it's just a picture of a big penis.
6: with his
4: face on the head of it.
7: With a tiny neck.
4: Yeah, with a tiny
5: shaft.
4: Like kind of a thin pencil-like penis, you know. With
7: exactly.
4: little baby balls. Yes, I picture Brian having small little baby balls.
5: I'm glad I'm in your thoughts there, buddy.
7: I don't picture that at all.
4: I might be the only man associated with this program, whether it be a person that executes the format or listens to the show, that actually just tried to visualize Brian Matroni's balls.
5: Erica, what do my balls look like these days?
4: So, Iggy, what do you got other than you think the show's great and you love us and you got training back today?
7: I just think, like I said, it's all falling into place for you, buddy. That's good to see.
4: All right.
7: Good to see. I remember the days back in the Twitch days when you were in the trailer, in the camper, and how just downtrodden you sounded. And it's good to hear you back up on top.
4: Thank you, Iggy. We'll see you soon, my friend.
7: Okay, bud.
4: Thank you. And you know what? Reflecting back on those days when I lived in the trailer, as much as crap as we want to give Dan and Brian and everybody, they literally were there. Was it Thursday nights, Brian? Well, you and Dan did your show Thursday nights?
5: Yeah.
4: So even though they're at each other's, you know, they play the Coyote and the Roadrunner, even in my most leanest, desperate, broke, almost lost everything world, Brian and Dan came in on Thursdays to try to contribute to, you know, in our radio IO world that we lived in, you know, that was, you know, making money in some way, shape, or form, and trying to contribute programming and content. And even in my lowest moment, all of my guys and ancillary guys, you know, Brian and Dan and everybody stepped up and didn't abandon me. You know, there's been many a times you could have wrote me off, many a times.
5: Oh, yeah.
4: And there's many a times that Tom Bean could have wrote me off. And there's many a times that I don't think Gina would ever write. I think out of you, Tom, and Gina would be the one that really stuck in there for me the most. I think Gina likes me. I think Gina loves me. I think she truly understands me. And she, out of all three.

0: much as she used to. She only takes high-profile, bigger cases. She no longer does volume. She does quantity. And you
1: quality,
0: know,
1: yeah.
0: Quality. She no longer, God, that is the dumbest thing I've ever said. She no longer does volume. She does quantity, which is the same thing. Thank you, Brian. But, I mean, I think, like, if Tom is really mad at me, which happens sometimes, like mad, I have to call her to help me.
1: Well, you choose to call her to help you because you're a pussy.
0: You know what? With him, I am.
1: Yep.
0: I really am.
1: Well, because you punched him in the face and he didn't blink an eye. You're scared.
0: We've only had a physical confrontation one time.
1: I know.
0: And I punched him and I brought it. I brought my right. He told me I couldn't do something and he was completely right. He was completely right and I wasn't hearing it. And I was Bubba Impossible. Bad. There was a major portion of my life, some of my highest, you know, mountains that I, you know, some of the most, you know, glorious times financially that I was impossible. And I just wouldn't listen. And had I listened, I'd probably be in better druthers than I am now.
2: I should have gotten a real agent, not some pizza dork.
0: My real agent listen to what my real agent did back in 1995, and I'm negotiating my new contract. And he's like, listen, we're going to carve you out as not an employee. You're going to be an independent contract. We're going to license your show to people for the term of however long they're going to have you. And then they have no more. You are now going to own all of your library.
1: Yeah, he's a smart man. And I was joking with that, by the way.
0: I know that. Had we not done that, I don't know that we would have the infrastructure to be able, other than to produce a daily show, we wouldn't have, you know, let's be honest, the people that are going to go and gravitate to the new app and the people that go to Bubba Army HQ, they go there for the archives.
3: Yeah,
0: I mean, they go there for the 30 years of radio and content that I've produced with all different type of ensembles. And, you know, that was Tom Bean. So anyway, Tom is telling me something. This is like 2000. This is when the wheels are starting to fall off, like 16, 17. And I'm in that little office that used to be Brent's that turned into the pantry. And he comes in and he is completely right.
1: So this would have had to have been like 12 or 13, 11 or 12.
0: That I hit him?
1: Yeah.
0: Yeah.
1: Because
0: you know what?
1: Because you guys didn't share the building with Gina's firm. So maybe even 10, 9 or 10.
0: No, I think it was like 10.
1: Yeah.
0: And he comes into
1: me. So I don't think the wheels are falling off. I think you're riding high still, right?
0: No. I think the wheels had just started to come off.
1: Oh, okay.
0: Yeah. I think the wheels had just started to come off. I think the Hogan
3: I thought it was over. It should be 10 then, because it had to be like 15, 16 with the Beasley stuff.
1: But it couldn't have been. Bubba couldn't have been sharing the studio with him. I mean,
3: was it Tom?
1: No, office there.
0: I don't think Tom. I think Tom had moved out.
3: No, Tom was there back in 17, 18. He had
1: no, but I'm saying Bubba wasn't in there. Like, Bubba was saying he had Brent's office.
0: Yeah.
3: Brent used to have the pantry.
0: I don't know. What about
3: the new studios?
0: Listen, here's the
3: deal. Babyface is confused. He's thinking of the old studios. What about the new studios?
1: Oh, I thought he was at Tom's office.
0: No.
1: Oh, I'm sorry. I'm an idiot. I'll slap myself.
0: No, it's okay. This happened over on Nassau Street. That's where the event happened. I just don't know the year.
1: Gotcha. I thought you were talking about on Lemon.
0: No, this happened.
1: Tom's office?
0: No, this happened in Nassau.
3: For me hearing this story, I would have to say it was 16, 17.
1: Now Beasley that makes sense.
0: Yeah, see, it was kind of the Beasley stuff, the ratings thing, you know, it was all that. And so I think it was 16, 17, and he comes down and like, listen, you cannot. And Beasley had already contacted him and had let him know. He was just delivering the information, you know, had let him know that I could no longer do X, Y, and Z, whatever that was. I don't even know what it was, but it came from Beasley. So he comes in there and he goes, and he's standing in the door jam. And he's like, listen, I just want to let you know, you can't do, and he says one particular thing. And I go, that's ridiculous. I can do that. No, you can't. Yeah, yes, I can. No, you can't. Yes, Tom, I can. I'm going to tell you why. So I tell him why I think I can do it. And he's like, well, let me tell you why you can't do it. Since you seem to know everything around here and you're taking all the phone calls and have to listen to these people call you 30 times a day arguing about how inept you are and the language that you're using and the parody songs that you're making about other CEOs and things like that, your employer that pays you your salary says you are not to

0: do this anymore. And then he kind of got up on my desk a little bit.
1: Oh.
0: Like kind of bowed up on me. And he was right. I said, "Don't roll up in here like that, Tom." You know, and he goes, he said, What are you gonna do about it?
1: I got a 2-piece and a biscuit for you, Bean.
0: And I don't know. I mean, I could never in a million years think that I could be this mean or this raged. Or, like, if we were making a $1.5 million from a radio station right now and they'd gotten a hold of Tom Bean and said, "We don't want Bubba to do 3 Question Thursday with Brian anymore," I may have a little blowback. But, I mean, at the end of the day, I'd be like, "Hey, no problem. As long as that $96,000 check comes every month, whatever, buddy."
2: That's right.
0: Like, I don't care. Well, I was just Johnny Impossible back then, and I don't know why I raged. And he kind of triggered me, and I came and roundhoused him right in his left cheek. And I mean, I brought it. And I was expecting him to, like, it just tries to show you how my T-Rex arms probably don't have near the power. That, or he's hard-headed, one of the two. I think a combination. And I hit him, and he kind of took a step back, grabbed his cheek, and goes, "That's all you got, fat man?"
2: Ooh. Fat man.
0: Yo, he insulted me. Absolutely. When somebody takes a hack at you, you insult them. I go, "Yeah, that's all I got. You need to get out of here." And we didn't talk for like 2-3 weeks. And then I called Gina up. And I go, "Gina, I know you know what happened." And she was like, "Yeah, I do. I mean, I do know what happened." And I go, "I don't even know where to begin to say how sorry I am. I don't even know where to begin." She goes, "Well, you can start by, I would probably try to arrange a meeting with him and talk to him in person." I'm like, "Gina, do you think you can maybe do that for me?" Because I was such a pussy. So I finally met face-to-face with him. And he was Tom being cool about it. He's like, "Is there one thing that you learned?" No, "Tell me what I'm supposed to learn."
3: "I'm sorry, Daddy."
0: Don't take a swing on me, bro. Don't take a swing on me, ever. Don't you ever do that again. Because I will swing back. He was a better person by being able, because he could have, as I went over with my right, he could have came right over with his after he'd regrouped and smashed me right down to zero. Plus, he was a college wrestler. You know, he probably would have kicked my ass.
2: Got on top of you, choked you out.
0: Probably. But he's, you know, far more wired, more patiently like that. So anyway, that's my Tom Bean story.
1: Yeah.
0: Yeah. So, but anyway, Brian, I was getting to, and you know, at my lowest, as much as you bust my balls and as much of all the people that still like me and contribute to my world in some way, shape, or form, or tolerate me, or help me, you're one of them, and I appreciate you.
1: Thank you, Bubba, and I love you. And speaking of at your lowest, don't you have that Blue Angels video clip?
0: I do. Now, Brian, you remember what you said. Now, yep. Let me read the bylaws. And that under most circumstances where there's not a large gathering of people.
1: Yeah, that was me that read those. Yeah.
0: It's a hundred feet. But if it's near people or near, you know, some type of gathering, the minimums are 300 to 500 feet. Now, this happened yesterday or the day after on Pensacola Beach. This is actually on a public beach on the Gulf, and the Blue Angels are doing exercises and, you know, well, I mean, this is probably their Tuesday exercise.
2: Probably, yes.
0: And tell me that this pilot might not be a Blue Angel as we speak. Hold on. I got to turn the volume up. Well, Brian, that is the still shot.
2: Pretty kick ass.
0: Now, that, okay, if this guy's 6 foot tall, that's not 100 feet. That is not 100 feet. I'm going to play the video in its entirety.
1: Oh, no. That was like 40 feet.
0: Yeah, thank you. Hold on.
1: Look at how happy those people are.
2: They are. That's the panhandle. Everyone's happy.
0: Hold on now. So it'll watch.
2: Come on. That's right here.
0: Hold on.
1: I mean, yeah, there's hotels and condos. You can't be doing that.
0: No, I mean, and Brian, it is so close that you can literally read every, you know, bit of font on that if you were to slow it down.
1: Yeah.
0: On that. Now, it probably was pretty kick-ass to be on that beach and have that experience, but do you know
1: there's not a dry pair of panties on that beach.
0: Yeah, that's right. There's not a dry pair of white trash panties on that beach.
1: Men included.
0: Do you know if anything had gone awry, the catastrophic amount of lives you could have taken?
1: Yeah.
0: So here it comes. This is a different... That's a different one. Now, that probably would be okay because you're, you know, however many feet out into the unoccupied ocean. The only thing you really got is a fishing boat out there. So that's probably okay. That's probably 100 feet. Maybe. And there's nobody above you. But right here? Right there? I mean, Brian... So, Brian, that's probably the closest still.
1: You could throw a football into the air and hit that plane.
0: Brian, even my pussy-ass arm and your pussy-ass arm could throw a softball up there and hit that wing.
1: Absolutely.
0: I mean, that, if I was to guess, that might be 25 or 30 feet.
1: I'm going to say, 40 to 50 feet would be my guess at most.
0: I mean,
2: they're saying it was about 45 feet.
0: 40. Yeah, there you go, Brian.
3: Look at that. Give me one, Bubba.
0: Come
3: on.
0: Give
3: me
0: one right
3: Come
0: now.
3: On.
1: What a bunch
4: of recoil. Wow. Wow.
5: Wow.
1: Wow.
6: Stop calling me on the phone, you mother.
0: Sorry. Had to give you an evil. Wow. Now, Lummi, are they? I think they're looking into this. Are they not?
2: Yeah, they're looking into it.
0: Brian is right. There's a lot of erections and there's a lot of wet panties with all this white trash. Just man, I'm telling you right now, I was at the beach and the Blue Angels came about 25 feet. Well, you know they embellished about 8 feet from me. I'm just telling you right now, I could have touched the wing. If I was Billy Joe Bob Shoulders, I would have been able to. My head would have been taken off.
2: We're the Blue Angels, so, I mean, breakfast with the Blues. I mean,
0: is that what this is?
2: Yeah,
0: so this is a gathering for them to watch the Blue Angels practice.
2: Yes.
0: And it's called Breakfast with the Blues. Well, maybe that's what they signed up for then. Hey, listen, you know, part of Breakfast with the Blues is the fact the Blues are going to try to get as close as they can without decapitating you.
2: They're supposed to stay 500 feet, but, you know, 50
0: well, that's
2: feet
0: the,
2: is.
0: Hold on. That is even below their 100-foot unoccupied minimums, which would be probably the ocean. I mean, you're directly over human beings at this point. This would be a 500-foot rule. Whoa, man, I would, that would scare the hell out of me.
2: God bless America.
0: When we return, Brian, are you up to speed on these flock cameras?
1: Yeah.
0: Oh, my God. I really didn't know much about them until a few days ago, and then Lummi sent me this map.
1: Flock everybody who supports this.
0: Oh,
1: that's what I say.
0: God.
2: That's right.
0: And so, and like, I even, Lummi, this morning before you got here, went into, like, Warsaw, Indiana, and, like, you cannot get on US 30, which is the main thoroughfare for Warsaw, Indiana. You got to get on 30 or 15 to go anywhere. And sure enough, Highway 15 and Highway 30, almost everywhere you can get on or off of it, is camered up with flock. And these are strictly government deals, or is it a
2: no, you can do it private too, like HOAs and just different
0: so
2: companies.
0: Brian, you're the former president of your HOA, so what would happen, be like an HOA calls flock up and says, how much does it cost to monitor our neighborhood? And at that point they'd put cameras, like, what in the end? Now see, I don't have a problem with that. I mean, Brian,
1: well, that's a private community or company doing that. This is when it starts getting to the government, then I have a huge problem with it.
0: Right. We're going to get into that. I guess there's a ruling or there's some scuttlebutt or something about the flock camera constitution. And then Miley Cyrus did a interview a couple days ago, and she's proclaiming that she couldn't keep a man because she's too sexual.
1: There might be some truth to that.
0: Yeah, I mean, that men were intimidated by how sexual she is and how open she is about her sexuality. I would really love to bang Miley Cyrus. I would think that that would be an absolute.
1: What about Miley?
0: Well, her too. I would think that would be
1: Molly and Miley.
0: An absolute wildcat. I mean, I think that would be a wildcat.
1: Get a little Billy Ray mixing.
0: No, I'm not looking for a dad. Not looking for a dad.
1: My achy breaky butt.
2: Well, he has to approve of anything she does. So,
0: I mean, is there anybody in our younger beings, if you were single, that wouldn't want to take that around the farm? I bet you she's naughty. I bet you she's filthy. And I'm not talking about like her personal grooming deal. I'm talking about, I bet you she's just
1: wild,
0: filthy.
2: I sent you a video, I guess this came out about 30 minutes ago. Your girlfriend's on it. The city of Tampa is going to be talking about their flock cameras.
0: Is it my girlfriend? Hold on. Yeah. See, let me. It's
2: now Channel 10?
0: Yeah. Now Channel 10's making me subscribe. Is it Huckabee? Is it Lockerbie?
2: Yeah, there was Lockerbie.
0: Is it Caitlin Lockerbie?
2: Yes.
0: Oh, you got to find it for me, Lummy. Please.
2: All right.
0: Even if you got to put your credit card out and give him $4 a month. I want to have unbated access to my girl, Caitlin. What's her name?
2: Caitlin Lockerbie?
0: Yeah.
1: That one.
0: God, she's so hot. Although, not that I should be really judging anybody with getting bigger, because I'm certainly not Johnny Health Conscious Willie here.
1: You look like you've lost a few pounds.
0: Yeah, I have. I've lost a couple. I don't like talking about it, though. But it looks like she's gained a little bit of weight in her ass.
2: Yeah, since she got married?
0: Yeah, it's like she's kind of getting a big ass, and I'm really about small asses. I'm a small ass guy. Big T's and a small ass.
1: You don't like a nice ass?
0: I like a nice athletic bubble butt. I don't like that. I don't like the hip, the side hip. The wide side hip. I'm not into that.
2: Yeah, I just sent you to it. It looks like what the outfit she's wearing, it's from this morning's show.
0: Okay, we'll get to that next, all right?
2: All right.
0: Thanks.
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0: I'm sorry, Woody, Big Brad, James. My new imaging is kicks ass. Thank you so much. Before we get into the flock camera discussion, globally and then locally, I did get some intel on the officer Joshua Barr.
1: Oh, nice.
0: The TPD guy. Now, Brian said he was listening or watching the show yesterday. Didn't necessarily agree with my assessment, but...
2: That she absolutely nailed it? No. I mean, she's not... She's definitely not, like, fall over drunk, but she's probably too buzzed to drive.
0: And at that safely. Point, at that point, you can, as a police officer, make a call, make an in-game call within the margins of your power, and ask one of the licensed sober drivers. They, by the way, they ID'd and licensed both people in the car. They were both okay to drive.
2: Well, didn't she hit a police cruiser?
0: She backed into a police cruiser.
2: Yeah, that doesn't make them happy.
0: And caused less than $100 damage. And so, Lummy, this is what I got as to why all this went down. And I cannot divulge my sources. But I heard from somebody that would know that the way this went down was the buzzed stripper in a leather cat suit, who we've equated, it looks much like Maria Guatemala, mm-hmm. backed into a police cruiser. And Joshua Barr got on the radio and was screaming, like really, really, you know, really, really, really excited. And, you know, like somebody was potentially using their vehicle. Because that happens in police work, where a person will use their car to try to run over a cop, or use it as a weapon to try to flee, or, you know, like they'll try to back into a squad car. And at that point, you know, it accelerates everybody's, you know, awareness when a person is using their vehicle in that manner. So I guess upon the initial bump, which was did minimal damage to both cars, that he got on his radio and talked about a car, you know, ramming into him. And that's why all the officers were there, because they thought, based on his call on the radio and his height, you know, his excitement level, that this could be potentially one of those where a person's trying to ram into a vehicle. Hmm. Well, once everybody got there and he got the girl out, he realized that he kind of oversold the incident and what's really happened, and what ended up being just a little bumper, you know, like a little, you know, parking lot bump, you know, bump fest. Ended up, that's what it was. It wasn't a full-blown cop, a person's trying to use their 6,000-pound SUV to run me over. Then he felt as if he needed to save face and take this as far as he could to justify why he was so excited on the radio and potentially overstating as to what this really was. Mm. And so it was kind of a dog and pony show to try to get her hemmed up on as much as he could, due to the fact that he was overly excited on the radio, saying this was a potential, you know, battery, you know, using your car as a battering ram. Because my intel says that I think, now the problem they're having now, this isn't anti-Joshua Barr or pro, you know, girl in a leather cat suit, is that she now has not been the model person that gets in trouble. And Lummy, I think that we had found out through some intel yesterday, she's missed a couple court dates.
3: Yes, she has.
0: And so she's now the stripper in her is coming out. And so I don't know if there's a warrant for her arrest, or she missed the court dates with regards to this incident. But the state was going to drop battery on a Leo charge until she no-showed.
3: Yeah, so her lawyer fired her.
0: My intel could be flawed, but I think I'm close and sniffing around what's really happening here. And so now the state's not going to drop any charges, and they're going full, including, Is that what? I think they put a bench warrant out for you, don't they, Brian, if you miss a court date?
2: They can, yeah. Yes, very, very likely. And so, you got to show up and justify why you weren't there.
0: So, you know, I'm not going to apologize to Joshua Barr, but that girl ended up being a scumbag. But I don't think you needed to put battery on a Leo charges on her. And Brian, you know, says she refused to blow, so you never know what her levels were.
2: Well, she refused the breathalyzer. I don't know if she refused to blow.
0: Yeah, I'm sure she blew earlier that night.
1: Probably.
0: A couple different times. That's why she had all those fives and ones on her. That requires blowing, usually. Hello, who's this?
4: Beth from Pennsylvania. How you doing, Bubba?
0: Good, buddy.
4: On this deal, I watched that whole video, like you said. It wasn't even his car. It wasn't even Barr's car that they hit.
0: No, it wasn't.
4: Off.
0: It wasn't.
4: And truly, she was not that inebriated that he couldn't have let her go.
0: Well, you know, there were two other people that were licensed, you know, Florida state issued driver's license that were sober that could have driven, but he had gotten so excited on the radio as if this was a big hit and run, trying to hit my squad car cruiser or whoever got hit and made that call out. That's why all the units were there. And then once the units got there and saw that this was not that scenario, he felt as if he needed to really he could have let her go. Absolutely, he could have.
2: They don't have much leeway with that, Bubba, because even letting somebody sober drive, there's stories that have come out where they let them go, and then the drunk person
0: switches out,
2: and then they kill somebody or kill themselves.
0: I understand.
2: And you know, a lot of these Leos, their department rules tie their hands. They don't have a choice. If they suspect DUI, they have to follow through with it. I'm not one to defend law enforcement to the hilt. You are, but in this scenario, I don't see how he could just let her go away.
0: Well, I mean,
2: the way she's dressed, because that video, everything's recorded, and he's gonna get called out. Well, it was a hot chick, you know, with her donkey sticking out in a leather cat suit. So you showed favoritism.
0: Yeah, but you also had 9 other witnesses there that says that she didn't. Okay, I agree with you. She didn't ace the test, but she came damn close to.
2: Those tests are not really even tests. They're it's all pretense.
0: That's what they use.
2: I know
0: that's what they use.
2: And it's so flawed,
0: probable cause.
2: And it's a pretense to arrest.
0: So when a person absolutely flunks it, they're getting locked up.
2: You're not passing it.
0: And when a person passes it,
2: you're not passing it.
0: Then it shouldn't be constitutionally illegal to if you can't pass it, then it shouldn't be constitutionally illegal to even do it.
2: I agree.
0: Like, if you can't pass it, regardless of how well you do.
2: You can technically pass it, but so much of it is a little wobble. Like, I mean, it's not a subjective test. It's not an objective test.
0: Pennsylvania, we appreciate your call. Thank you. Yeah, so again, if it's going to be a subjective test, then you should be able to subjectively let a person go or not.
2: You didn't walk fast enough. You took a pause. You looked away your foot. Yeah, while you were interrupting me and talking to me.
0: Right.
2: I mean, it's designed. It is a pretense. It's all BS, but it's a pretense to get you to fail.
0: Yeah. Let's move on. Here we go. This is, I guess, on the national scene.
1: Yeah, I think this is Fishback. I think he's running for governor of Florida.
0: This guy is?
1: Yeah, I think it's James Fishback.
0: Who are the big candidates for the
1: Fishback?
2: Byron Donald.
1: Yeah,
0: he's the black guy.
1: Yes,
0: is he the black Republican?
2: Yeah,
0: and this is the white Democrat.
1: No, he's a Republican.
0: This guy's
1: too.
0: Republican too. Who's Democrat?
2: Who's that guy? Isn't Charlie Crist running?
1: No, he's mayor of St. Pete.
2: It's the David Jolly.
0: I don't know much about David Jolly
2: is running.
0: I don't know much about David Jolly. So far, I'm kind of liking the black guy. So far, based on what I know or don't know.
2: Well, what do you know about him?
0: Nothing.
2: Okay, so you don't have any clue. You're just saying I like the black guy?
0: Yeah.
2: All right.
1: Yeah, I was too until I found out he's for data centers. We don't need any more data centers for our power bills here.
0: There you go. No, I'm not for the black guy. Initially, I was for the black guy. Now it looks like the black guy wants to put data centers in. Macho says data centers are bad. Now, that's how easily swayed I am. Brian could come in with some Jolly information that's super kick-ass, and I'll be back on Jolly's tip.
5: We will block flock cameras by the simple fact of preventing taxpayers.
0: This guy doesn't even look like a governor. He doesn't look rugged enough.
2: But the Democrats don't have any good candidates.
5: Your money from going to flock cameras in your neighborhood, in your city, your county, on our highways.
0: Now, Brian, could this be, you know, a lot of people like Mandani, you know, Mamdani, and just other these Democratic socialists that are potentially going to be governors and, you know, in the midterm elections, these three out of New York, a couple out of Denver and what have you, these, you know, these people that go to Congress or are your mayor or are, you know, do they, a lot of times they don't really have the power on the things that they promise that they're going to do. You know, like Mandani wanted to do free bus, and I think the governor, is it Hochul? The woman that's the governor of New York, Kathy Hochul,
3: she came
0: in and be like, listen, we cannot give free bus fares in New York City. We just can't. We can't. And then he wanted to start like 5 free grocery stores. And I think that she's given him one that potentially might open in 2028. So a lot of what politicians, not just Mandani, but just politicians in general, they'll sometimes say and promise or campaign on things that they genuinely can't get done.
2: Right.
0: Now, my question to you, Brian, is being the governor of, if this guy was to win, whoever is the governor of Florida, do you have that power to no longer publicly fund flock cameras?
2: Yeah, you would have to have legislative action, but the governor drives a lot of the legislative agenda now in these states. So,
0: especially if you have the majority party.
2: Well, they have a super majority,
0: right,
2: pretty much.
0: But I'm
2: now
0: saying, if you have a majority, then what the governor wants, he can kind of get through.
2: Yep. Yeah, if he's got control of his party and
0: right,
2: he's got broad support, yes.
0: Or there's a no-brainer issue like this. Like, because I don't think that this is I think Republicans...
2: The ACLU is definitely against it, which is one of the most liberal organizations there is out there.
0: What I'm saying is, like, I think this might be one thing that Democrats and Republicans can absolutely come together on, and that is we don't want Big Brother in our backyard. Everything that we do is being, you know, state, you know, funded. Now listen, if you live in a neighborhood where your HOA has decided to have surveillance at the gate to help, you know, fortify your little community, that's great. And that's a discussion that you guys can have within the, you know, the council and the HOA president privately. But to publicly, as the state of Florida, to fund all of this surveillance, I think unilaterally, regardless of your political affiliation, I think Democrats and Republicans would both agree we don't want this.
2: Well, the issue is not, the constitutional issue becomes this. It's not the taking of the photograph of your license plate. That is very clear that that's allowed. You're in public. You do not have an expectation of privacy.
0: Right.
2: Where the constitutional issue arises with these cameras is that the flock company creates essentially this dragnet that can then trace and track the movements of an individual,
0: one particular license plate,
2: and that becomes something that typically requires a warrant,
0: right?
2: In order to surveil somebody to that degree,
0: where for an agency to lay on your phone or to lay on your comings and goings, usually have to have probable cause in front of a judge to ask for that type of surveillance,
2: right? And this the fear is that this circumvents the warrant process, which is a part of our due process according to the Constitution, and that this will lead to giving law enforcement the opportunity to trace and travel and track people that they want to without a warrant. And what we've learned from law enforcement over the years, from the Patriot Act
6: people
2: and from everything else, if you give the government this power, they will eventually use and abuse it.
0: Yeah, absolutely. They don't give rights back.
2: No.
0: Once they've taken rights away from you,
2: they're gone.
0: You never get them back. I mean, regardless of where you align yourself politically, you never, ever, ever get, when they take some constitutional rights away from you, they don't ever have big meetings to be like, you know that, we're going to go ahead and give that one back. There's absolutely like 0% for you to get it back. So when we give them this much leeway to peer into our lives, and like Brian said, the problem isn't, okay, knowing that, you know, this license plate went here. The problem is having the software to be able to input one particular license plate number, and it spit out all of your comings and goings.
2: You know, and there's people that are for it. They're like, well, it can prevent crime. It can help solve crimes, do all this. that's fine. But don't you want those charges to stick? Because if they're doing something that's ultimately going to be deemed to be unconstitutional, then those people are going to ultimately get free and released from the charges that you're trying to go after them for. So you got to do things the right way. Rules, the rule of law matters. Our Constitution matters.
0: It does.
2: And defending that is very important stuff. And so
0: it's becoming less popular.
2: Yeah, and the more and more you give away, like you said, you're never getting it back.
0: Listen, here's the deal. George Orwell's 1984 is here. Big Brother. This is the ultimate Big Brother. This is the ultimate Big Brother where they even have the software to individually put your license plate number in there, and it spits out where you've been.
6: In the last 30 days.
0: In the last month, where you've been. Now, hey, if you've been nowhere that you're not ashamed of, great. But, you know, I don't necessarily know that I want the government knowing, even if I've not traveled anywhere that I shouldn't be, I don't know that they should have those capabilities to be able to thumb me that bad. And I think everybody agrees on that. And I think it's smart for this political candidate. If I was David Jolly, if I was the black guy, Byron Donaldson or whatever the hell his name is, this guy.
7: The one I'm supporting because I like him so much. I don't know his name.
0: I just know the black guy that I'm supporting.
7: He's got a lot of melanin and I like it.
0: If I was running for governor of Florida, I would be pounding my chest on this because nobody really wants this.
5: Will block flock cameras by the simple fact.
0: He just doesn't look very gubernatorial.
6: They're not going to block it. What these lobbyists are going to come in, and what they're going to do is what every other state looks like they're doing, is they're going to come in and say that flock can only hold your information for 7 days or 14 days.
0: Whatever.
6: Yeah.
2: You trust them?
0: Yeah, exactly. You trust those people?
5: We will block flock cameras by the simple fact of preventing taxpayer money from going to flock cameras in your neighborhood, in your city, your county, on our highways, anywhere in the state.
0: Now, I'm assuming, Brian, that these flock cameras that have been installed by municipalities and cities and Florida Highway and things like that, that's not for free. That costs money.
2: Exactly.
0: For the installation, for the monitoring, for the software capabilities. It would be interesting to see. If you could do some.
6: Well, remember, what did I say in the city of St. Pete? They signed the 5-year.
0: $80 million.
6: Yeah.
0: I think city of St. Pete signed a 5-year, $80 million deal.
6: Yeah, they upped it from 25 to 50 cameras.
5: Taxpayer money is never to be used to spy on American citizens here in Florida.
0: I think I would have got, with that rentacrowd.com that this guy may have, I think I would have got some better guys and a little bit more ethnic diversity and not just a bunch of guys that were mowing lawns an hour ago that you gave Block Flock Now signs to.
6: Sorry, 5 years, it was only $800,000 for St. Pete.
0: Oh, okay, still.
6: But there's different companies that are doing it, and you got to think also that I saw a bunch of them yesterday. The city of Tampa have a bunch of unmarked cars that they're like little trucks, and they have license plate readers all over them.
0: Oh, man, listen.
6: And they're just driving around.
0: Now that we travel 75 to 275, every guest we got and myself, if I have to go to the studios or Lummi, that's a major thoroughfare for all parties. And you see how much radar that the city of Tampa, Hillsborough County, and FHP are running on this particular stretch of highway, 75 into 275 through Barris, Fletcher, Fowler, all of that, Martin Luther King, and to see them. And they're now using like F-150s. Like just regular trucks that like a painter would have, and then they're configured with all these undercover lights, but like you can't even like pass a white F-150 now going like 82.
2: It shouldn't be. We should not live in a police state. Unmarked police cars should never be used for daily interaction face-to-face with citizens.
0: Right.
2: It should be for police detective operations only.
0: I'm with you on that.
2: You should not be gunning somebody. The whole purpose of... Well, not the whole purpose. One of the side purposes of having a police officer out there gunning is it gets people to slow down when you know that they're out
0: in a marked car.
2: It's a reminder to slow down. Oh, geez. I've been on this highway for an hour now and I'm going 15, 17, 18 miles an hour over the limit. I usually only go 8. Let me slow it down. you lose that effect when you have unmarked vehicles, secret police out there trying to do this.
6: Well, just wait, Brian, because they I think the city of St. Pete bought them, the drones that they're going to be flying over.
2: Yeah, that's just too much. That's a step too far, man.
0: Hold on, drones that they're going to be flying over for radar enforcement?
6: Yeah, remember I showed you that video with Jay where the Flock is installed on it?
0: Oh, my God. You need to get that video so I can play for Brian. So Flock now, as a business, Brian, are taking it to the next level. Instead of having these fixed cameras on light poles or something like that, you know, around the area, they now have these drones that they can put up, like, during sporting events or any type of gatherings or just in a mobile type deal. And what do they let me, this is their I think promotional video. Would this be like, let me, the video that they send to, like, you know, the city of Tampa for the, you know, or
6: yeah, and it looks
0: in
6: like
0: order
6: they
0: to
6: have,
0: be able to maybe monitor the Bucks game or something like that.
6: 6, 7, 8. They have 8 different types of drones. They have some that gunshot detection. So if it hears a gun, it goes out and goes that whole area.
0: Flock Alpha. We played this yesterday, but I want Brian to see it. Like, this is so wrong. You can't even go to the ball game now without they're gonna fly these up and down. They could get a whole stadium full of people in 2 hours.
6: Yeah, it's quick.
0: They can get 70,000 people or cars or license plates in a 2 hour time period by bringing these, you know, to the parking lot and having.
2: So DFR, I believe, stands for digital facial recognition.
0: Yeah, I think. Are they saying, Lummy, that inevitably they not only get your license plate, but they might fly it throughout the stadium to get your face?
2: They're saying that the Blue Angels may have had Flock cameras on them when they
0: that's why they had to get some people on the beach. So low. So they got a 2 mile radius.
2: No, it's going up to 4 now.
6: Well, Bubba, they're actually doing it because the Rays think and the Bucks do it. We didn't sign up for it, but if you want to be quicker to get in the stadium, you have to have a facial recognition picture walking in.
2: But that's private organizations that you're giving those rights to. You're not ceding it away to the government.
0: Well, you don't know what.
6: Well, the companies, the companies.
0: You don't know if the Bucks are selling that data or not, right?
2: Right, but then you do get to the point of illegal searches, and that's why we have to stand up for this.
0: Here we go, the new standard of connectivity. We're basically watching a promo video for this new Flock Alpha drone. Powerful camera ever built for digital face recognition. I mean, Big Brother is here, my friend. Read license plates from 2,000 feet
2: away. From up to 2,000
0: feet away. So, Brian, that means they can be 2,000 feet in the air where you really can't see them.
2: Over a third of a mile away from you.
0: In the air.
2: Yeah.
0: Up top where you're not really, you can't, because you can't probably hear a drone at 1,500 feet.
2: No.
0: I mean, you know, so you don't even hear it up there, and it's scanning every license plate of the parking lot of the Bucks, the Rays, the Lightning. And it actually, as part of its promotional video, shows you an empty a parking lot as an example of what it can do. And then, Brian, so they have these stations on top of, like, these big buildings, and it comes and docks and then replaces the battery and goes back out. Watch this.

0: and then it goes back out. That is so wrong.
1: I mean, it's awesome technology. I don't like it for.
0: I wish I would have been on the stock IPO.
2: There's no stock. It's a private company. It's three Georgia Tech guys did it.
0: Mm. Oh, here's my girl right here, Caitlin Lockerbie.
1: Yeah, well, I heard you got some news for her, though.
3: On speeding, also collecting your personal information.
0: I was trying to get the. Lemmy said she's getting a little hippie for my liking, but I mean, she probably has the most attractive face. And breasts of all of Tampa Bay media, by far. I mean, I don't know anybody that's got her fresher, hotter, cleaner, seems to be natural, not a lot of makeup face than her.
3: And Tampa City Council is expected to hear an update.
0: I mean, I bet you she's hot when she first wakes up out of bed with no makeup on, hair pulled back.
3: Today on privacy.
0: Jugs in that 90, if you know what I'm saying.
3: See concerns surrounding the city.
0: By the way, no disrespect. I think she's most recently married to an Army Green Beret dude.
2: Yes.
0: And I don't want no problems with you, sir. I'm just fretting over your very beautiful wife. Seems like she's maybe picked up five or so on her hips, but who am I? Look, I've picked up 110 on my hips. So, but and I'm a media personality that's been known to fret over hot television personalities. So,
1: have you checked out Ali Khoury yet from Fox 13? She may be up your alley.
0: You know, maybe find her for me, but I don't think anybody's going to beat. This is my new TV crush, bad.
3: School.
0: Remember, let me years I was Lisa Ferrando on Channel 10, and then I still think Gail Guayardo is very, very attractive.
3: Full zone speed camera.
0: This is my new one right here. I mean, is there anybody else that finds her attractive, or am I in my own lane?
1: I think you are the one who frets over her the most.
0: Really?
1: I think she's an attractive woman, but
2: I don't think this new one that Brian said he's got.
0: She's
1: a little toothy.
0: And usually I don't go, for blondes. Like I usually don't go for blondes. I've seen this one. No. Oh, God. No. She looks like Krista Diaco.
1: Oh, and you just said, oh, God, no to that. Wow.
0: No. That's not directed. Shut up, Brian. I'll turn your microphone off, bitch.
1: Wow.
0: Don't try to get me in trouble with Steve and Krista.
1: How is that supposed to be interpreted?
0: But I don't think Krista would be the most attractive woman on television current day. I think Krista's very attractive for her age. She's obviously unbelievably in shape. I find her very attractive, but I wouldn't put her as the most hottest chick on current TV right now.
2: Out of respect to Steve.
0: Yeah. I don't want to fret over her. Please. I think your wife's attractive. I think you have one of the more attractive wives of all my friends. I think Gina's hot as hell. I don't tell Tom that.
1: Well.
3: Tampa Police Chief Lee Burkaw is going to present a sworn affidavit from a camera company that's called Red Speed that states camera data is not shared with Flock Safety, which is a company best.
0: Oh, so let's not get confused. The red light camera is from the Flock cameras. It's basically what the city of Tampa is telling.
2: But they're accusing that it's all going technically to one database.
3: It's known for its automatic license plate reader.
0: That's a bunch of bullshit. Because you know what? I think Brian and I have talked about this before. They make the red light cameras, they make the fine just right there in the sweet spot where you can't really hire an attorney. It's not cost effective to hire an attorney. And to beat it, and it's kind of, you know, and it's like $150.
1: There's no points on your license.
0: There's no points on your license, so it's just kind of easier. I think it's $145, $145, $150, $137, something in that era.
1: Oh, I got into it with my wife about those red light cameras too, because she's late for everything. Like,
0: and so she's running them.
1: There's none by where we live. But the city of Tampa loves them, especially along like Kennedy Boulevard and things like that.
0: Kennedy and West Shore, they got just a gaggle full
1: and,
0: of them.
1: And she'd be late for her hair appointment, which is in Tampa, and she's coming over from where she works in Pinellas.
0: Right.
1: And three appointments in a row. Now, her hair is expensive enough as it is.
0: Right. I would say her hair, let me see if I can predict, if you take color, wash, cut, blowout, maybe $300.
1: Pushing three bills.
0: Yeah.
1: And if they don't suck her into buying any products while she's there.
0: And not necessarily that big of a tip.
1: Yeah.
0: Yeah.
1: So.
0: She's three.
1: Three bills.
0: Now put $150 on that for running the red light, and we have a little bit of a domestic situation in the Matroni home.
1: We did, and it got taken care of. But by the third, I'm like, this is effing ridiculous.
0: What's her name, Stephanie?
1: Yeah.
0: Stephanie, sweetheart.
1: No, she's good now.
0: Hold on, babe. These are, let me tell you the cameras, where they're at. And so when you drive like hell, but when you, let me, these are the three cameras that you're all, we're getting tickets on. Sweetheart, just please, everywhere else, drive like a mad woman. But in these three areas, stop, come to a complete stop. Don't roll it.
1: STFD.
0: That's where they get you, Brian. They get you on that right on red, and you don't come to a complete stop.
1: Which is BS.
0: Exactly.
1: Nobody's getting two accidents from that.
0: No, yeah. When you roll right on a red, and the other traffic's not coming yet, and you got that little 5 to 7 second sweet spot where they're interchanging and getting ready to for another route. You can roll that bitch.
1: Yeah.
0: You can roll it. We all roll it.
1: California stops.
0: Yeah, exactly.
1: They call those.
0: So you've had to tell Steph.
1: Yeah.
0: Babe, your hair appointments are shooting 450 to 500 now,
1: yeah,
0: honey.
1: Yeah, no, it was bad. It was like 3 months in, throughout three, not
0: my
1: months.
0: God.
1: It was, she goes like every 8, 10 weeks,
0: I
1: whatever
0: love your
1: it
0: natural.
1: Is.
0: I like, I mean, listen, here's the deal. You're not getting your hair done anymore if it's going to cost me $500 a
1: copy. I told her, I was like, you're going to have to go to Great Clips with me.
2: Oh, on these cameras too, Bubba, I guess what they're coming out with too, and they're putting in there is they're taking, it can zoom in to take pictures, and it starts recording if you're not wearing your seatbelt.
0: Oh, so now they're going to get seat. Oh, my God.
3: Oh, just last month, Chief Burkhaw confirmed the company swore Red Speed is not affiliated with or supported by Flock. In June, Tampa City Council, they decided to add 36 Red Speed cameras within these Tampa communities here.
0: And all it is a big money grab.
1: Yep.
0: And here's the thing. The city doesn't even get the major portion of it.
1: No,
0: some Phoenix, like Arizona, like some company out of Phoenix, Arizona does.
1: And I think they have like minimums. These deals are bad deals
0: for the
1: communities.
0: City, yeah. They have minimums where like if you don't generate, $50,000 in a month, then
1: they still get paid.
0: The city has to make up the difference.
1: Yep.
0: Like, I mean, real. Like the contracts are so bad.
3: To help crack down on drivers that are speeding near their schools. But that decision sparked debate in the city about privacy concerns and how the company is going to use and store its data.
4: I don't think the potential misuse of the ordinance.
0: Oh, look at this guy. Why don't you put up some more brown makeup over there? This guy hates us. Yeah.
2: Yeah, it's Lewis.
0: Yeah, this guy's a real asshole.
2: Yep.
1: How do you know he hates you guys?
2: Because he told me.
1: You met him?
0: Yeah, yeah. Let me know. Let me know.
2: Yeah.
0: The guy.
2: Yeah, he took a picture with the goats and then found out it was Bubba and got really upset.
4: The reasonable use.
2: Lewis Ferrer.
0: Let me ask you a question, Lewis Ferrer. What have I ever done to you?
2: Well, he's a Bob Buckhorn, Jane Castor, D swinger.
0: Because I don't suck Jane Castor's D. I bet you she's got a bigger one than me. And I think Bob Buckhorn is the worst politician in the history of our community. Let's not forget his 6-foot lap dance rule that lasted about 4 months. Until the city of Tampa police department told, at that time, council member Bob Buckhorn, this is impossible to enforce. You want us in strip clubs with measuring sticks to see, like, there's so much more we need to be doing with our resources. We can't have a lap dancing squad. Stop. Like, it's stupid. There's no other cities. In that point, just close the strip clubs down.
4: And proper use.
0: But you can't because they generate an unbelievable amount of tax.
4: This ordinance on something that's very important to a lot of communities.
0: This guy looks like a real...
4: On issues of safety.
2: He's
4: for
2: a wet
4: children.
2: Fart.
5: And I completely agree with you, Councilman.
0: Look at that's the people that represent the city of Tampa. Look at that humanity right there.
2: I mean, like Ken Hagen. He's at the end.
0: Right here?
2: No, the other end. The guy that's just relaxed looking at him.
0: Yeah, that's the only guy I like. Ken Hagen.
5: Except for the fact that these Flock cameras have been used for not their purpose.
0: Look at this.
1: She's making the argument that we're supporting.
0: Look
1: so
0: she needs to go with your wife and get her hair done. My Lord.
1: Look, she has her own aesthetic that she's going for, and I think she's pulling it off well.
0: Right,
1: the
0: sure.
1: Former softball gym coach turned city council member.
0: Granola.
5: And that's the concern.
0: Probably doesn't even wear, she probably doesn't even wear deodorant.
3: Oof. Well, this map,
0: I bet you she's got a big bush, too.
2: Oh, God.
3: Here shows where thousands of cameras are already located across the Tampa Bay area. Several groups, including the Civil Liberties Union, claim that the Flock automated license plate readers are an invasion of privacy and can lead to false arrests and violations. Today, the city is also expected to review other vendor contracts in addition to Red Speed for any Flock affiliation.
0: I mean, you don't find her attractive, then I don't know if you have any testosterone running through your brain.
2: Yeah, baby face.
1: I didn't say that I didn't find her attractive.
0: Hello, go ahead.
6: Bubba, God bless. Listen, let me tell you a little trick that they do up here in Lucas County, Toledo, Ohio. So on 8090 Turnpike, they have a Labrador, and the Lucas County Sheriff's Department sits out there at the picnic table at the rest stop on 8090, and they just throw the ball by the trucks. And that dog will hit. Nobody, none of the truckers know it. Poor thing, sir, if I could. Brian Petroni. So everybody's always talked about that no man's land, that 10 miles when you're going from Ohio to Pennsylvania or Ohio to Indiana, that where the tolls let off. Everybody says you can speed, do whatever the hell you want. Sorry. But is it a no man's land?
0: Sir, I don't know that Brian, hold on. I don't know that Brian Petroni is familiar with the 10-mile stretch between Pennsylvania and Ohio. I hate to be a spokesperson for Brian Petroni, but I don't think that he's familiarized with that area.
1: I do have a position on it that it is there's no part of a highway that you're traveling on that isn't a part of a state in this country.
0: Right.
1: And whoever state is now, they may patrol it less.
0: Unless you're on an Indian reservation.
1: They may.
0: Right? But, I mean, if you were on
1: but an even Indian, then, you know, the Indians have their own law enforcement.
6: Right between the two
0: no,
6: states.
0: No, we don't have any idea with that particular geographical area, sir. We don't have
6: well,
0: any
6: you
0: idea.
6: You grew up in Indiana. You know about I-90 and 80.
0: Sir, I grew up in Indiana. You're talking about Pennsylvania at this point. That's
6: I'm just talking about the 80-90 turnpike system.
0: Okay,
6: There's always that no man's land between the two states where you need about 2 miles.
0: Shut up. Jesus Christ, buddy. Are you just trying to hear you? I know I probably lost a listener. He's going to turn into a troll, but Jesus Christ, buddy. When I lived in Indiana, 80-90 was controlled by the state of Indiana. Now it's private sector. I don't think as you get, 2 miles to a state line, that state loses its jurisdiction.
1: I get what he's saying.
0: No man land.
1: They may enforce less that far out because pursuits and things like that would become a little bit more cumbersome.
0: Right. Crossing state lines. Yes.
1: And so there may be something to that. I don't know, but I just can't imagine that there's this.
0: At 2.5 miles, you can go from 70 to 110.
1: Yeah, it's a myth. I just Googled it, and it's an urban myth.
0: Yeah. So there you go, sir. We actually did research it, and the official answer that you were looking for is no. There is no such thing as a no man's land. As you get close to a state line, getting handoff from, let's say, Indiana to Illinois, when you're 2 miles from the Illinois border on I-70, leaving to West Terre Haute, you can't gas it up to 150. Because it's, quote-unquote, as you would call it, no man's land.
1: Nobody owns these highways.
0: That's right, man. Indiana, 3.5 miles out, gas it up. They can't patrol it. So, sir, I hope that, you're just droning on and on. I'm sorry I hung up on you, but you're just driving me crazy because you wouldn't even listen.
2: Thank you for your call from Toledo.
0: Thank you for thank you for your Toledo, Ohio call. That's how we're going to leave it.
7: It's not what you think.
8: What?
9: Since when?
7: Actually, it's much less. Much less. Bubba the Love Sponge Show returns after these words.
0: Your big day shouldn't feel like a checklist. 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

0: 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Thank you to the two guys that came out, and let me, I think they're coming back out. I think we needed to get some equipment or something. I think they're coming back out for to do some stuff.
1: Yes, they are.
0: So I got two different texts and from people that know, on you know, these are knowledgeable people in positions that I can't necessarily give you their job description, but just trust me, they're very close to these particular situations that I've spoke about on the air. One of which says, search Blue Angels Homecoming. When they do this event in Pensacola, they push the altitude limits and people actually get there early, and it's a badge of honor to have your tent blown away. So they, I guess, let me, they know they're going to be extra low. Maybe the Blue Angels have filed some type of permit, or maybe they don't even have to even, they can, they just, they can do it because they're the

0: Flock situation says, let me tell you something. Flock is scary. The private ones are hooked up to government databases, and they also have a mobile Flock unit. Camera enforcement is an absolute effing embezzlement.
1: Yeah, that's what I was saying when I saw yesterday at the City of Tampa. They had all these unmarked like little trucks that they had like four or five cameras on driving around.
0: A private company sends you a cheaper fine with the threat of telling the government if you don't pay them. So it's absolutely an embezzlement and a shakedown. And man, I vote less of that, like a lot less of that. But it seems like we're getting more of it. Like, you know, we want to do it more.
2: Yeah, you'll keep getting more, too.
1: Yep.
2: Until we stand up, Bubba Army.
0: Speaking of Big Brother, in California, in the city of it'd be interesting to see what Brian thinks about this. Now, I do think, personally, recycling is important. But I don't do it.
2: It's a racket.
0: I don't do it. I do not do it. You know what? I'm glad you said that, because I thought for sure you'd be all earthy on me and call me irresponsible for just throwing my garbage in one container. I put the plastic in with the you know, whatever.
2: Some level of recycling is good, but overall, when you see these videos of these recycling plants and what actually goes down and who's actually making the money off of this and how much it actually costs, and energy it takes to recycle,
0: right,
2: versus create new stuff.
0: You know, much
2: I'm
0: like,
2: all for it to a degree and to an extent, but
0: much like in Indiana, one of the biggest ethanol plants in America is right outside of Warsaw. And somebody did a survey that the amount of diesel and fuel it takes to grow corn, harvest corn, because ethanol is based out of it's made out of corn. And so, but it's the alternative fuel that you can use in your flex fuel vehicles, and the amount of money it takes to the diesel and the trucking across the, you know, from the farm to the distribution deal, it actually costs. It's actually a negative carbon footprint. What you're trying to do to be more environmentally, you know, savvy actually is worse for the environment if you figure in all the harvesting and diesel and resources needed to grow this corn to turn it into a cleaner fuel. It's actually worse for the environment. Much like electric cars. You know,
1: yeah.
0: You know, electric cars, okay, you're not using gas per se, but you know, what are you doing to the power grid and how much, you know, how much power, more power do they have to generate for you to charge that car up? Is it less or more of the power plant producing environmental byproduct less than a gasoline engine? Like, Brian, have they done tests?
2: It is less. I mean, charging a battery takes a lot less energy than, you know, direct fuel injection engines. But, you know, supposedly plastic, even recycling of plastic, saves something like 75%, you know, in terms of energy to create. I just don't, I would question that those numbers and want to see how they calculate,
0: right,
2: it versus, you know, the actual cost of getting, collecting, gathering, processing, reformulating, and redistributing
0: the amount of
2: the
0: resources
2: plastic
0: that takes.
2: Yeah.
0: And like the city of Sacramento, I would be fit to be tied. They're now going, they got a task force that, oh my God.
1: Randy Hardy, $100.
0: Randy Hardy on the Cash App. 100 large. Thank you, Randy. So I would have a problem if I lived in a city like Sacramento, where they have the trash police and they can go through your trash, and if you're not recycling or divvying up the plastics versus the papers versus the glass, they can potentially fine you. I have a problem with people going through my trash. And the city of Sacramento is now doing that.
3: Before you roll out your bins, just know,
0: Just know this. I'm throwing everything into one bin, bitch. And I'm going to put dog poop on top of it so that when you try to pillage through my garbage, you're going to have to go through, you know, a foot of dog poop.
1: Looks like seven cities all have trash.
0: Now, Brian,
1: police.
0: Would that be illegal to put dog poop in there?
2: I'm sure if dog poop is a prohibited item, you know, fecal waste It doesn't go to the landfill.
0: Where do you put your... Okay, let me ask you a question then. Where do you...

0: to put your dog poop. If you pick up your dog's poop out of your lawn, which most of us do, if not, it's going to create dead spots all over.
1: These places may require you to compost it. I don't know.
2: Garbage.
0: I throw it over the fence.
2: Mixed recycling and organic waste containers could be inspected.
0: Brian, how much of a problem would you have if some old Kathy was outside your curb going through your trash to make sure you separated it correctly? You would become unglued.
1: Yeah, I wouldn't.
0: I think you would.
1: I wouldn't want to live there, per se.
3: In Ohio, they have looks like chips on your recycling cans. And you can get fined if it detects that you're recycling crap.
4: Yeah, we won't be.
0: Again, Big Brother. Big Brother. Now they're chipping up my garbage can to see that I'm throwing the right stuff in my goddamn garbage. I'll tell you what I'm doing. I'm finding where that chip is, Lummy, and I'm taking my Dremel tool and I'm whittling it right on out.
1: The truck probably won't pick up your garbage then. It's probably designed that way.
0: Oh, yeah.
1: That it has to read the chip and then.
0: Yeah. God dang, Big Brother, man.
1: You're just going to have to lean into it, Bubba. You asked for all this.
4: Any of the contents?
0: I didn't ask for any of this, yes, Brian. No, I didn't.
1: You
0: shut
1: love
0: up.
1: AI. You made all those AI parodies, and now we've got this.
0: You're stupid.
4: Just giving a visual.
2: The city of Sacramento will have crews checking containers.
0: I put snakes in mine. Listen, you can't prove that a snake didn't slither up there on his own.
1: Yeah, every day there's a poisonous snake in your garbage.
0: I mean, not a poisonous one, but just like a red, like a black, like a, you know, a blue racer or a black racer.
1: Snakes.
0: And Brian, you got to admit, they could not prove that you put a snake in there because a snake could slither in there, right?
1: Yep.
2: Across the city to track if residents are.
0: I put snakes in there. So that when Karen goes in there, they got this big old snake that comes out at her.
4: We conducted the same reviews last June, and we found high contamination levels of, you know, issues like plastic bags in the recycling, garbage in the organics.
0: Oh, yeah, don't bust me up.
2: Jesse David says it's to be in compliance with SB 1383, a state law that requires local jurisdictions to make efforts to reduce methane emissions, specifically caused by organic waste ending up in landfills. But residents won't face any fines, just feedback.
4: Any container that we touch will either give a great job tag or a let's sort this out tag.
0: Oh, don't bust me up with your great job or let's sort this out tag. How about suck my D tag?
1: Hey, Bubba, how'd you do on your garbage test?
0: I got a let's work on this tag. And I,
1: do you have a parent-teacher conference scheduled?
0: No, but I went and ordered 100 black racers, and I'm going to grow them out back in a snake farm. And then every time they, at least for 100 weeks, I'm going to have a snake in one of my containers.
1: Get these mother effing snakes.
4: But either way,
0: you know what, Brian? I got a new tag saying
1: snakes on a bin.
0: Snakes. We need to have a talk. You got snakes in your tag. In your damn
4: want to provide education and
0: get the hell out. Don't educate me on my garbage.
4: Make sure everyone knows the resources that they have available to sort their waste correctly.
0: Go save a tree, bitch.
3: San Francisco, with your pet waste, your cat litter, your dog feces, you will be fined. And if it keeps happening, you could face criminal charges in San Francisco.
0: Because we're not, Rover, we're not disposing of. What does San Francisco suggest we're supposed
1: to
0: do with
1: poop
0: Rover?
1: In the streets.
0: With Rover, with Rover, with Rover's, with Bella's poop.
3: You have to request according to the site, you have to request a special trash can.
0: For dog poop.
3: For dog or cat litter.
0: Hello, go ahead.
5: Hey, good morning. How are you?
0: Good, bud.
5: Real quick, I have a question for Brian, Babyface, if I, maybe he knows of something. So a few months ago, I had been arrested for a DUI, though I wasn't DUI. And I don't know if you're familiar with Tennessee, but there's been a real problem with false DUIs and arrest. There's like a really big problem with it.
0: Well, let me ask you a question, sir. Can I ask you a question real fast? How do you know that you weren't DUI? Like, did you blow under the limit, or like, how do you know that? I'm just asking.
5: Well, two reasons. Number one, they never had you blow. They just give you the field sobriety test and make that determination, and then take you to the jail and then draw your blood. And
0: okay.
5: My blood draw was 0.03.
0: Oh, okay. So,
5: and by the way, I literally had a single beer.
0: Right.
5: So, I mean, that.
0: And
5: that
0: I mean, and a 0.03 is well below The most states are 0.08, so that's well below. And Brian, isn't that the inevitably the most accurate test is the blood test?
1: Yeah, blood draws are very accurate. Yeah, yeah.
3: And it looks like in Tennessee, the last 7 years, there's been 2,547 wrongful DUI charges.
0: Yeah, so how, I mean, so sir, it looks like you're in this group, and so what's your question to Brian? Because it sounds like they really, really wronged you.
5: Well, they did, and it got thrown out. But, you know, there's a couple of problems, two big problems that I had. Number one, the cop completely lied about probable cause, and I had video evidence. That's why I got exonerated, not even because of the blood draw. The DA still wanted to prosecute me for reckless driving, but I had video proof that she lied for the pullover. So my question is,
0: did you have that? Did you have that by having a dash cam?
5: No, actually, the business that I was coming from had full surveillance of the entire street.
0: Oh, okay.
5: So,
0: all right.
5: Not a,
0: good.
1: Block cameras save this guy.
0: Bitch. Yeah, yeah. Gotcha. So continue on, buddy.
5: Well, it wasn't Flock, thank God. But, okay, so my real question is I want to consider civil litigation, but I don't even know what to do. Don't know who to talk to, where to go.
1: Yeah, qualified immunity is a bitch, sir. And
0: yeah,
1: you can't sue
0: anywhere.
1: The officer. You can try and go after the agency, and you can do that. There are definitely attorneys in your area that handle claims against law enforcement. And you can pursue that route if that's something you want to look into for violating your civil rights. It's a 1983 federal lawsuit that would have to be filed, and there's certainly, if that's something you want to look into. The problem,
0: it's a very uphill battle, though.
1: The problem is the damages. You know, in this case, it could cause substantial damages because people could lose jobs. People
0: right.
1: could, you know, a lot can happen when
0: reputation.
1: You take away somebody's license immediately when they're arrested for DUI. So. You know, you can try it, and again, you're looking for an attorney that specializes in 1983 litigation.
0: Yeah, I mean, sir,
5: federal.
0: Well, what Brian is saying is you're really kind of pissing up a rope. I mean, really, you kind of are. I mean, Brian, I'm not trying to be, you know.
1: Well, it's a
0: hard threshold.
1: It's an uphill climb, but it's certainly worth. You know, the only way that they'll stop is if they're hit with tons of these lawsuits. I mean, those 2,500 people who've been wrongfully accused of DUI because of lying POS officers that fabricate reasons to pull people over because their numbers are down.
0: Like Joshua Barr from the TPD.
1: Because more and more people are being responsible and taking Ubers rather than driving intoxicated. And a lot of their funding is predicated on them making a certain number of arrests for DUI.
0: A quota, if you will.
1: You know, it'll continue. So people need to stand up and fight for their rights.
0: To party.
5: You'll appreciate this one. You'll appreciate every single time the officer would walk away from me and they would talk specifically about me, they would mute their body cameras.
1: Yeah, I mean, that should be an automatic throwout. Destruction of evidence.
0: Mm-hmm.
1: That is called spoliation of evidence in the law.
0: Would it be coercion?
1: Well, it should be thrown. It's not coercion.
0: Brian, I was just asking. I don't know the terms.
1: I mean, it's a nice term to throw around, but they're not forcing him to do anything.
0: I mean, but themselves, I mean, they're cooperating.
1: They're cooperating. Yes, okay. Coercion and cooperation by the officer.
0: That's why I got you here to write my rudder.
1: But
0: it is spoliation.
1: And it should be assumed that missing evidence should be assumed in the light least favorable to law enforcement in the state and the light most favorable to you. And that should, in and of itself, lead to it being thrown out. There should be an assumption that the officer was doing something wrong when they willfully muted their body camera.
0: It's almost like civilly pleading the fifth. There's an inference of guilt,
1: mm-hmm.
0: right?
1: Mm-hmm.
0: Did I use that one right, Brian? Right.
1: Yes, you used all those words correctly in a sentence.
0: Take that.
3: Let me
0: give
3: Go
0: me
3: Bubba.
0: Some. Let me give me some.
3: All right.
0: Come on now.
5: That was amazing. I'll be honest, Bubba. That was amazing.
3: Wow.
0: All right, my friend. Good luck to you.
5: I can send you the body cam footage, Bubba.
0: Nah. Well, yeah, I'd like, you know what? Get with Lummy. I'd like to see the body. Maybe I could break it down.
3: Yeah, send us an email.
0: Yeah, send us an email. show@BubbaArmyHQ.com.
5: Show at BubbaArmyHQ.com. I'll
0: yes.
5: send it.
0: Yeah, and let me, thank you, sir.
3: Yeah.
0: Let me, I'll start breaking down, you know, listeners' DUI videos.
3: I'm seeing a news story just for the Tennessee thing. I guess there's been one, they found out there's one officer Zahn, who's out of the 16 that they found, it looks like this guy has 8 on his on
0: is
3: his
0: it kind of like Josh?
6: It has happened again, folks. Another.
1: Don't worry, he'll just be moved to another law enforcement organization, like the Catholic Church moved around their pedophile priest. Law enforcement moves around their scumbag cops.
3: Jeez, $76, $20.
6: Her sober driver has come forward saying she too was arrested by.
0: I kind of like that comment. I'm not the guy, but I mean,
1: you know, maybe
3: African American, two white chicks.
1: You know, well, I mean, those two ladies with the mixing.
0: You got a couple.
1: Just like Denzel.
0: You got a couple MILFs. That are hot as hell for MILFs. You got a blonde, and then look at that brunette. She's only a set of Diacos away from just being an absolute 9.5.
3: Oh, wow.
6: State trooper for DUI.
7: She now makes the 8th innocent person arrested by this single trooper for a crime she didn't.
0: Yeah, Jesus Christ.
1: He'd be into you, too.
3: I think that's the only one he's into is you.
0: I might have 3 people into me.
1: Who's ready for this Bubba buffet? All ends of the buffet are open. Look Grab a plate and go to town.
0: Let me listen to my little Burnett.
6: Chief Investigator Jeremy Finley continues the sobering problem investigation tonight. Jeremy,
0: the sobering problem.
6: She contacted you after seeing your last story.
8: Yeah, that's right, guys. It was just last week when I reported that trooper James Zahn had arrested 7 different people for DUI, and all their blood work later came back showing they were completely sober. Jane Bondurant saw that story, and she called me saying, it happened to me too.
9: Put your hands straight up.
0: And you know what, Brian? This officer, this overzealous, this one percenter, because
1: look
0: most,
1: at that gut he has, most, too. Most what an example
0: most
1: of
0: police
1: law,
0: officers,
1: professional law enforcement.
0: Most police officers are kick-ass. My boy Pat McGovern. I mean, I'm just telling
1: you. Are most
0: you.
1: Of them kick-ass?
0: Yeah,
1: are.
0: They
1: really
0: are.
1: Most of them? You're willing to make that statement that more than 50% of police officers are amazing people? Because I guarantee you.
0: Yep.
1: I guarantee you his entire squadron that knows that this guy's a POS and none of them say a word about it.
0: You,
1: and they're complicit. Just like the Catholic Church priests that knew about the priests that were raping kids and said nothing. If you say nothing, you're part of the problem.
0: I think most cops are good.
1: Yeah, so and they know a bad cop and they don't say anything about that bad cop. That makes them a bad cop, Bubba.
9: Besides,
10: so there's something you need to know right off the bat about
0: that this guy's a piece of shiz. This guy absolutely is doing what Brian says.
1: What physical test is he passing?
0: Let's see.
10: This video of Jane Bondurant's field sobriety test last November. It is not being recorded by a fellow police officer. What made your friend think, I need to record this?
11: I think she was so shocked that I'd even been arrested and that I was even doing it.
10: Bondurant's friend started recording after Bondurant was involved in a fender bender with a Franklin police officer. THP trooper James Zahn was then called in. Right?
0: This guy looks like a piece of
1: shit. Look at that neck roll.
0: Yeah, well, I can't make fun of anybody with a neck roll.
1: But you're not a cop. You're not out there protecting us.
10: Bondurant had bloodshot, watery eyes and appeared to be impaired.
11: Keep in mind, I'm 71 years old and I've just been in a wreck. I felt like I was doing really well, and I felt like my friend with me felt the same way.
10: Listen,
0: when you're 72, I tried yesterday stone cold sober to lift my leg up and count, and I couldn't do it.
1: I could barely count, nonetheless lift my leg.
0: Well, I can barely do either one of them. I mean, count with lifting a leg, that's a zero, buddy. Be like, listen, officer, lock me up, put a breathalyzer on me, however else you want to do it, but I can't look at my little tree stumps. My calves are screaming right now just standing here. Every step's a rep, kid. Can you just give me a courtesy cuff where you use 2 handcuffs because my T-Rex willies won't come together?
12: Okay. Oh, gosh.
10: No.
1: Oh, she just resisted. Whoa, got her with another charge.
0: You're
1: woo-hoo!
0: Right.
1: Law
0: you're
1: enforcement,
0: right,
1: yay.
0: Yep.
1: Protecting everyone. Woo!
12: Impairment.
9: Scumbags.
12: I'm not followed and did everything you asked.
13: All that will be discussed in court.
1: Doesn't matter.
11: Doesn't matter.
1: I'm arresting her. She hit a cop car.
0: Yeah, just like what happened to Joshua Barr.
1: It's so ridiculous. They're thugs,
0: thugs. A hot stripper backed into Joshua Barr. And he got on the radio and screamed bloody murder that, you know, he'd just been hit by a vehicle. And they brought 9 or 10 squad cars out there. And then he had to get something to stick because he looked like a pussy by screaming so much over the radio. That's how the bar deal went down. So I've been told. Don't know it to be true, but rumor on the street says that's what I've been told.
1: This is why qualified immunity needs to be removed. Because
0: I agree with
1: because
0: you.
1: Because you should not be, when you're taking away somebody's rights and you have that level and degree of power.
0: Yeah.
1: You need to exercise that with the absolute utmost caution.
0: Responsibility.
1: Not have fun fighting this in court
0: right.
1: and spending $5,000 on a lawyer and losing your license
0: innocent.
1: For 6 months and possibly losing your job because I felt like I can do this.
0: Because I play God.
1: Why not? They don't care, Bubba. They're not good people. You got to get over that. And the person who wants to be a cop...
0: No, my cops are good
1: people. The vast majority of them are going into it because they were hallway monitors that got bullied as kids that now want to get their payback.
0: I'm not gonna have the statement where cops aren't good people because
1: I didn't say they're all bad people. But I guarantee you right now, the vast majority of them are not good people.
0: Well, you know why? Because the good ones are aging out and retiring because listen, a lot of the old time ones.
1: This is an old timer here. What are you talking about? How many hundreds of lives do you think this piece of crap ruined? How many hundreds of lives in his career?
0: I'm talking to you about the people that I know in law enforcement. They're in the drop program and they're trying to get out because they cannot take the new age cop. Now, this is an exception. This is an old timer who's corrupt, and obviously we know that. But for the police officers that I know, they have 30 years in. They're trying to get out as fast as they can because they don't like the way law enforcement is headed.
1: Well, those are good cops then, and the ones that are listen. The problem I have is that thin blue line that none of them want to cross they know one of their guys is doing the wrong thing.
10: Mention it, but
3: do you remember that police camera that we saw the story like about a couple months ago where the old man was having like a diabetic shock on the side of the road and the cop arrested him for a DUI? Do you remember that one?
0: Well, I know the one that most comes to my mind is there's a corrupt ass cop that tried to tell the woman with one arm that she was texting in her right arm.
1: Yeah, how about that guy?
0: And the woman goes, "Sir, before I completely debunk what you're saying, before I do that, are you sure that you positively saw me texting with my right arm? Because it's virtually impossible. I know I was steering with my left, but I promise you I wasn't texting with my right arm." And the cop doubled down in full corrupt. He's like, "I'm telling you, I'm a sworn police officer, a court of the law. I'm an officer of the court of the law. And I saw you. My eyewitness testimony was I saw you texting with your right hand."
1: And you know what he was doing that day? He was out on patrol, and his job that day was to find people texting and driving. And so, come hell or high water, he was going to do it.
0: She lifted up her arm, and she was an amputee from just below the elbow.
3: Well, this guy, we watched it with
0: no hand. And that piece of shit, oh my God, that's a prime example of a bad cop.
1: And you're only seeing a small sample.
0: Did you send it to me, Lummy? What you're talking about?
3: Let me get it to you.
10: Arresting someone unfamiliar with law enforcement. Bondurant is a former assistant U.S. attorney. What was it like for you to be arrested for a crime you didn't commit?
0: So here's a woman that really knows.
1: Oh, no, she's prosecuted people who are the victims of this crap.
0: I was getting ready to say, like, she knows this inside and out. This is what she did. Like, she was a former U.S. attorney. Those people usually are pretty buttoned up.
11: Shock was the first reaction. Trauma. And the trauma lasted for months because it took for months to...
0: Like Brian said, this isn't an overnight fix. This is I lose my license immediately. I have to, you know, maybe lose work, maybe get fired from work.
1: Let's throw this out here, Bubba. You're a single dad going through a divorce with your wife, and you're fighting for custody of your kids. And you get pulled over for a DUI. Do you think that's going to help your case?
0: Nope.
1: Do you think the judge is going to? Do you think you're not getting an emergency motion from the family law court
0: to take your kids away,
1: timeshare?
0: Absolutely.
1: So you know, when people say, "Oh, Brian's overreacting," or "He's hot," or "He must hate cops," I loathe anyone who violates somebody else's rights to this degree, to take away their freedom, to take away their life, to take away their family.
0: Hold on, and you need to think about that, Brian. Especially when the person that we're talking about is innocent.
1: It happens more than you think.
0: Bust the guilty guy all day and twice on Saturday. But when you are screwing with innocent people, then absolutely I stand with you.
11: Be resolved.
10: And like the seven other sober drivers charged with DUI by Zahn, Bondurant's blood work came back with no alcohol and no drugs, except for sleeping medication she'd taken the night before.
0: Which is a non-factor.
10: The charges nollied, meaning the DA opted not to prosecute.
7: You're now the eighth.
0: But the cop gets nothing.
1: Nope.
0: He walks free.
1: He gets his pension.
0: And he's allowed to continue to do this on a daily basis, mm-hmm. putting innocent people in jail and then letting them have to work it out through the system. And like I said, like Brian said, maybe you should, you know, maybe reverse municipality immunity and start holding people of this type of power that make these type of wrong decisions responsible where you can, redress them in the court of law. Because right now they hide behind this umbrella municipality immunity type deal, and they basically go unchecked.
1: When attorneys do something wrong, they're immediately punished. When doctors do something wrong, there's a process for taking away their certification and taking away their license. When cops do something wrong, they let them keep doing it wrong, and when it becomes a problem, they move them to another jurisdiction. It is terrible.
11: I think I make people too many.
10: I'm wondering what you think the THP should do.
11: I know they've got a problem person.
10: And we asked Governor Lee what he thinks. I'm wondering if you feel like at this point the THP needs to be...
0: It'll be interesting, Brian, to see what he says. Because this is the governor, and inevitably...
1: He's going to give some political answer.
0: I know, but it's going to be interesting. Because if he was a real man, he'd be like, you know what? This is ridiculous. I'm looking into it. This guy's been suspended during an investigation. We're looking into all of his arrests. I will not let a trooper, you know, be a monster on the streets and, you know, do this to innocent people. That's what he should say. Is he gonna?
10: Reviewing how it's conducting DWI investigations.
14: Well, I think we have, in fact, just in this past year, put in place a requirement from TDI to provide transparency around those cases. I think that's the first step, is transparency.
10: He's referring to a new state law prompted by our sobering problem investigations that will require the TBI to gather all of the sober drivers arrested for DUI in Tennessee in 2025. But that report won't include cases like Bondurant's. She was arrested last November and won't detail the impact of these arrests. For Bondurant, she learned her insurance was being dropped.
0: Brian, like again, just another casualty mm-hmm. of an illegal arrest.
1: Yep. The courts will figure it out. Well, if you're innocent, then prove it. No, that's not how this works. It's not how it should work.
0: I'm presumed innocent.
1: You know, it's not how it should work.
3: Well, it looks like his penalty was he's still employed and he had to take a 4-hour DUI retraining session.
1: Oh, he should be on bicycle patrol. And he's going to be a little angel the rest of the time he's out on the road.
0: I'll tell you what I would do. If I was the chief, I'd put him on bicycle patrol. That's what I would do. Start patrolling the bike paths.
1: There's no bike patrol for highway patrol.
0: Well, you make them.
11: DUI. And he said yes.
10: Okay, so some good news. 3 days before she was to lose her insurance, the charges were nollied, and she did keep her insurance. Now, as we've done with each and every story, we reached out to the THP. They emailed me a short while ago with a statement that did not address any of our questions, saying that troopers are highly trained to identify signs of impairment. Bondurant's arrest now makes her the 16th sober Tennessean to be arrested for DUI by state troopers. Half of those arrests made by Trooper James Zahn.
0: So half of the ones that came back sober were from this particular guy.
3: Yes.
0: I think we have a problem with this particular officer.
3: Well, he got a four-hour.
1: I mean, yeah. He's been reformed, Bubba. He's good.
0: Hi, who's
1: this? I'm sure he's never going to do it again.
0: Hi, who's this?
15: Hey, Bubba, it's Joe the Supermarket. I just got some great news, and I wanted to be the first person I share with, have it be you. I've been spitting up blood all week, so I did a chest x-ray yesterday morning, and the results just came back. What do you think it could be?
0: COVID?
15: No, just pneumonia. I've never had pneumonia in my life, so I have no idea. Anybody there had pneumonia before?
1: I had pneumonia frequently as a child. I would constantly get upper respiratory infections that went straight to pneumonia. It was a miserable experience. I didn't cough up blood, though.
0: So what are they going to do? I mean, is that good news because you're now going to get to go to a real medical facility? Like, please walk me through what the good news is.
15: They've offered me to go to Mass General Hospital, which is supposedly a phenomenal hospital out here.
0: Okay.
15: And right now, they just started a regimen of doxycycline.
1: Can I give you a tip? Be nice to the nurses when you go to Mass General.
0: Yeah, Brian. But Joe, can you try to turn a new leaf and just absolutely be sweet as you possibly can?
15: I've already turned it. I'm already super OD nice to everybody that I met since I've been here. So
0: yeah, in fact, be so nice that it's sickening. Like, oh my God, the guy in room 4B, man, he is just such a nice guy. Like, what the hell?
15: Well, that was the point, because we wanted to prove whatever the hospital sent over. If they said he's a jerk, he's angry all the time, he swears, whatever, we wanted to make them look crazy.
0: Right.
15: So that's why I decided I'm just going to eat it.
0: Even though those reports might have been accurate, because I'm sure that you have put those people through the ringer. So let's try to, you know, be completely opposite of, because look, being a dick and being, you know, hard to work with, look where it's got you. The system will eventually just put you in the most miserable place, facing the wall with a 9-inch TV and two other roommates and no air conditioning. You don't have any say-so in where they put you. So you might as well try to be just absolutely as much of a gentleman as you can, because it's got to work out better than when the alternative.
15: You're right. So I've gotten over with the administrator. She's amazing. I've gotten over with the supervisor. She's amazing. So I've gone over with the people at the top, nurses. The last problem is just the people at the bottom, because they move around so quick. So you can't really grab them.
0: There is no problem. You're going to be nice to everybody.
1: Yeah, if you're nice to them, then there's never a problem.
0: Top, bottom, mid-level, you're going to be nice to everybody, Joe. All right, Joe, got to go. See you later. I'm running late. Trump addresses the country tonight. In a big scheduled, I got something to say.
1: He's trying to force through this.
0: People are speculating as to what he has to say. Here's what I got to say. Now, listen, Brian being the more liberal person, the most liberal person we have as a co-host, I'm not co-signing with anybody. This is just me being just straight shooter. If tonight's speech is going to be about the 2020 election, and potentially Hollow was ripped away from him, and there was all this indiscretion, and I mean all these bad discrepancies and all this corruption and what have you. My question is, what does it matter now? You can't change it.
1: Well, he's trying to change the way it happened. That's China, what he's going to allege.
3: Because China nationalists.
0: Do you need to roll out like a State of the Union type press conference as the president set infrastructure on how this won't happen again?
1: No, he's trying to get the legislation that he wants, the stop whatever it is, the Voter ID Act, which, look, I'm not totally against elements of it, but to require a woman to go find her birth certificate in order to be able to vote is an original copy of her birth certificate because her name was changed is kind of a bridge too far for me.
0: I think a valid driver's license is all you need. And a voter ID card, that's all you need.
1: He's using this to try and cast doubt over the midterms, and we'll see what happens.
0: I think at this point, man, if he brings up 2020 and he starts crying over spilled milk, there's nothing you can do about it. You can set provisions, reasonable provisions, moving forward to try to make voting more accurate and less corrupt. But I think a valid driver's license and a voter registration card is all you should need. And I still vote by mail, and I voted by mail for 20 years. It's the most efficient. I don't know what happens to my ballot when I send it in, but I'm not going to the polling stations. And I hope that voting, I heard one of his things he wants to take away is voting by mail. He wants to take that away completely, and I ain't voting. I'm not going down there.
1: That's what they're counting on.
0: Well, he's losing his base, because I'd be voting for him. So I mean, if I can't vote by mail anymore, there's a lot of people like me, my mom, my sister. If I can't vote by mail anymore, I ain't voting.
3: Well, the thing is that I think he's trying to crack down on because the Chinese advertise coming to America.
1: How many Chinese do you think are voting in our elections and swaying the outcomes, Lummy? Let's be real here.
3: I'm just telling you.
1: I know. I'm asking you a serious question. Well, you're on, saying you're playing devil's advocate and saying what he's going to go out.
0: Let's answer that question next.
3: Yeah.
0: And then we'll jump right into Three Question Thursday if Brian's prepared.
1: Yes.
0: Are you prepared?
1: I'm prepared.
0: Fantastic. Lummy, we will jump into that. What's Trump going to talk about deal?
3: Yeah.
0: The question that Brian just asked you, and then three question Thursday next.
16: Well, at least he has his priorities in order.
17: Great. What do we do with him now?
16: The Bubba the Love Sponge Show returns after these words.
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0: 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Appreciate you guys. Let me did Brian is
1: I've seen we can do it on Apple now, but I can't.
0: Brian's got an Android and they got that texting feature
2: swipe.
0: Where it's called swipe, and like if you're gonna say like need you to come over to the office today, you just start with the N and then you swipe up to the double E's and then it automatically fills in need, and then you go to the you just go. And so I've seen people do it before, but not to near the speed and efficiency that Brian just showed me. Oh my God.
2: Yeah, I've been doing it for years, so I'm a expert swiper, because Android's had it forever. Apple got it, I think, in the last few years.
1: They did.
2: Apple's isn't as good.
0: But
2: as
0: let me, you and I are. I mean, you and I are retarded.
1: I hear it all the time.
0: I mean, compared to him.
1: Well, that's the thing is that I guess these Android people, I mean, you could have a competition. They all think they're the fastest techs, you know, because they've been doing it for so long.
0: I just saw was pretty amazing.
2: Well, what's nice about it, too, though, is like you don't have to, like your thumbs get tired doing that. Like it's, if you're using two thumbs, too.
0: I've been trying to do talk to text, but that sometimes doesn't quite get you. You have to go back. Before you send it, you actually have to go back
2: and see which words it missed, and punctuation's not perfect. Exactly. Like, I actually put in comma and, you know, say the word comma, and it's annoying when I have to do that.
0: And you know what? Anybody that knows me knows that I am such the, hey, that's how I start out.
2: Hey,
0: Lummy. Hey, Brian.
2: Can you talk?
0: Hey, B. Yes, Bubba. Can you chat? That's when it's really serious. Otherwise, I'm just going to text you some nonsense. But I always start out with, hey. And people say that it's annoying because I should just get right in. I should just get right into what I need.
2: Yes, no. But what you don't want to do, this is
0: Can
2: Bubba.
0: You help me out here?
2: I'll tell you what you're
1: don't
2: doing.
1: Don't do it, Bubba. I do the same thing you do. It's
0: you. Well, hold on, Brian. Can I tell you my mindset before you give me your recommendation?
2: No, I'm giving you what I think your mindset is.
0: Oh, okay.
2: Would you want to go first, or do you want me to say it and then you tell me if I'm right?
0: Yeah, you go first.
2: Your mindset is you only want to put the question out there is if you can get the immediate answer that you're looking for. And if you can't get that, you don't want that question being out there sitting. You also want to know that the person is there and can answer you immediately when you ask the question.
1: Exactly.
2: So that they don't have time to think or do whatever they need to do. It's a control thing.
0: I think no.
2: It's 100% a control thing.
0: No.
2: Okay, you give me your what you think it is.
0: No.
2: You give me what you think it is.
0: This is what I'm trying. What it may be perceived, you may be correct. But let me tell you what my true, honest, transparent mindset is, and maybe you can understand where my mindset is. Now, I understand how you guys perceive it, and that's a problem. I don't want it to come across that way, so maybe you can help me. See, this is the new Bubba.
2: All right.
0: So this is the honest to God's truth. Now, you... I'm not. If I was the old Bubba, I'd be like, "No way, Brian. That's not the way." The new Bubba is like, you know what? You very well may be correct. That's how people interpret how I text. But truly, in my heart, let me give you what my mindset is, and then maybe you can help me fix it. And that is, I say hey because I don't want to interrupt you if you're doing something that's busy and you can't get right back to me. I want your undivided attention so that we can talk about a matter, but if you're busy, then I don't want to interrupt you, and you'll get back to me when you can.
2: But the hey is an interruption. What's the difference between the hey with a question versus just the hey?
0: because I don't want to lay the big question on you if you don't have time to answer it.
2: No, but the reality is when you just say, "Hey,"
0: but that's my mindset. My mindset is innocent in the fact that I'm trying to be mindful of you may not be able to get into a full blown conversation with me right now, so you may come back. Hey, with what? Like, let me.
2: So why wouldn't you just say, "Hey, I know you may be busy right now, but when you get a chance, I need to know." Blah blah blah blah blah.
0: Okay, then you know what? Then that's what I need to start doing.
2: Okay.
0: I need to start saying, hey, Lummy. And then rather for Lummy to come back. Now, Lummy has come back many a times and said, listen, I'm in car line picking up Walker. Can I call you back or text you back in 10 minutes? Lummy, you've agreed that that's happened.
1: Yes.
0: And I'd be like, yeah, we're good. Just text me back. So that's kind of when it's working in my favor. But if people interpret it like I'm trying to be Johnny Control Freak, mm-hmm. which you say people probably do, then it looks like I need to say, hey, Brian, comma, got a quick question for you. Let me know if you got time. If not, text me back when you can. Would that work better?
2: No, because if all you're doing is texting me a question, just text me the question so I can answer you, not have to text you back and then get asked the question.
0: Okay, I get it. But can't you understand where I'm trying to be polite by not putting this question on you? No, I'm trying to
2: I'm
0: not
2: be polite. Hey,
0: Brian, I'm not trying to put this question on you.
2: It's not putting anything on me. It's if I can't answer you right away, it's sitting in my inbox, and I'll get to it when I can get to it.
0: All right, so why can't we come to a compromise where instead of my just, hey, Brian, I throw in this. Hey, Brian. Because I don't want to lay the question on you.
2: That's the whole point. It's a control freak
0: Brian,
2: thing. Thank you.
0: But Brian,
2: it's not about being
0: Brian,
2: polite.
0: Brian, I will if you can't work with me here. And
2: you don't have to change it.
0: But your interpretation of what I do is probably others.
2: Let me ask you this. Why can't you just ask the question?
0: Let me ask you if this would be a happy medium, if this would work, and if this would be okay. Or do I need to go completely your way, or can I? I'm trying to work it out here. And if I need to go completely your way, I will.
2: You don't have to change anything.
0: No, I know I don't, but I want to be better, okay?
2: Okay.
0: And knowing what pisses people off and how I am perceived can be altered. You know, I mean, I think everybody would agree that I've made some pretty wholesale changes in my demeanor and how I deal with people and I listen.
2: Yes, maniacal person you were a decade ago.
0: I have a long ways to go to be perfect, and to be even better than I already am. But, you know, do you notice now when people like on Facebook and stuff like that say bad things about me? Do you see what I say?
1: God bless what?
0: No, I this one dude was, you know, the comments are, you know, 50% negative. I'd be like, you know what? Hey, you're right, but you know what? You're the one that let your wife blast Hogan. You know what I said yesterday? Charlie, you got me on that one. Now, the old Bubba will be like, okay, Charlie, I'm going to look at your profile. I see your kids go to this elementary school.
2: I'm going to have them murdered.
0: You're fat. Your wife's a beast. Are you kidding me, bro? You piece of shit. I'm telling you right now. No, the new Bubba said, hey, Charlie, got me, buddy. One guy said I was a fat piece of, you know, I'm like, you know what? I'm allergic to fitness. So I'm trying to be better, and
2: I'm into fitness. Fitting this whole pizza in my mouth,
0: or fitting my knuckles in your mouth, fitting my penis in your wife's vagina. So Brian, let me ask you this.
2: Yes, sir.
0: If compared to what I am now, which is just hey Brian, which is very
2: no Brian. Hey,
0: okay, yeah, okay, you're right. You got me. Which is very irritating. Which probably pisses Tom off, pisses you off, pisses everybody off, it seems like. So what about I do this? Hey, Brian, got a quick question. Text me back when you're available. No worries. Just nothing.
2: Listen, at this point, you don't need to. If you're not just going to ask the question, then hey is fine.
0: No, it's not.
2: Yes, it is.
0: I just got absolutely dressed down.
2: The problem, again, is you keep going past it, is what I said, the original reason why you don't do it is because you're a control freak and you don't want the question sitting out there. So you say,
0: all right.
2: So what I'm saying to you is save all those extra letters, okay? Save those that finger energy. Hey, no. If you're just going to do that, no. Then just hit me with a hey.
0: I ain't doing it.
2: Hit me with the hey.
0: From now on, I'm going to lay it out. Brian.
2: I need to know if you can do blah, blah, blah, blah, blah.
0: Brian.
2: Have you seen this story?
0: Brian.
2: Yes.
0: I need you to look at something for me. I'm going to be emailing it to you next. Get back to me when you can.
2: Or as soon as you can or whatever it is. No. Yeah.
0: So just that.
2: That'd be amazing.
0: But to me, that seems rude.
2: How is that rude?
0: Because I'm...
2: To me, hey, with nothing after it is okay, way ruder. What do you think, Lummy?
0: I'm just... listen. So I'm going to... Lummy.
2: Yes, sir. He's like, I'm not getting in the middle of
0: Lummy,
2: this.
0: Lummy, do not stalk. And Macho, you too. Because I have correspondence with you. I want both of you guys to give me your honest answers as to, do I need to change up my text game a little bit and just when I address you, Macho Man, and then I lay out what I need in that, all in that one text. When I make contact, I, instead of just making contact to see if you're available, that I actually lay out what I need. Because you two, I communicate with you two more than I do anybody, and I really need, don't tell me what I, Lauren, I'll fire you if you tell me what I want to hear compared to what your true feelings are. And the way I can find out your true feelings, all I have to do is ask your wife. Like, she won't lie to me. So this is making, Lummy, picture this. I'm asking you to help me be better. So first it's going to go to you, and then Macho Man is part of, I know you don't like talking on the mic, especially when it's giving me direction, but I need your honest answer, so get ready, you're next. Lummy, first you, and be honest.
1: I'll be honest, I know you're not going to believe me, but I don't mind it anymore. I've had to learn it, and it's just how it is.
0: No, I don't want you to have to learn. I want it to be the right.
1: I just know that depending on how pissed off you are at me or anybody, how mad it can be, is when you say, hey, and then 10 seconds later, it's 17 question marks, and then I go in knowing that there's a big problem. So
0: I am guilty of that. When you don't get back to me fast enough, I'll hit question marks. Listen, this is good. Babe, this is good. This is good. This is therapeutical. So, which I know I use that wrong.
2: That's a great word, too.
0: That is therapeutical, which really isn't a word, but you could almost make it a word. Therapeutical.
3: Yeah, true.
0: Macho Man, what say you? Please be honest.
3: You usually say, hey, buddy, and then you follow it up with what you want. So you're pretty much like one. It's a two-text, you know, exchange, but you're basically saying what you want. You lay it out there right up front.
0: Okay.
3: For me.
0: Well, I'm just going to start, Brian. I'm just going to start laying it out front. I just hope people don't think that it comes across rude.
2: It's not.
0: Okay.
2: I guarantee
0: I'm taking
2: you people. Look, you may want to poll some other people to see what they think. Maybe we go to the phones and ask people what they do,
0: but I
2: think
0: don't
2: is
0: text
2: rude.
0: People on the phones, I don't text them. They're not on the reciprocating end of my haze and how I'll put the question marks up there. And if you're not getting back to me fast enough, I start flipping out the whole nine yards. So I think that they're not necessarily like, I need to talk to like the Tom Bean merch crick. Well, she doesn't care what I do.
1: Daddy, everything you do is great.
0: Everything you do is perfect. Don't change a thing.
3: I got some breaking news real quick.
0: Yeah.
3: Gary Cantrell got our kick working, so we're now streaming live on Kick.
0: Oh, okay.
3: Cricket, Kick.
0: Just another platform for us to be on.
3: Yeah, so people that are having trouble on Rumble, they can go to Kick.
0: Thank you, Gary Cantrell. I think I need to talk to Gary today. I think he might be mad at me.
3: No, not at all.
0: I think he's overwhelmed, and I think he's getting ready to have a nervous breakdown.
1: I would say he's overwhelmed, but he's not mad at you. He's very
0: here's
1: busy.
0: The deal.
1: You
0: he's guys,
1: got a lot of things going on.
0: You guys gave me, you and Macho Man gave me some insight into some of our podcasting recording struggles, and I'm going to be better and make those necessary changes that you guys suggested with not stepping on top of each other and having Pete work the mic a little bit better. I think Pete needs to work the mic better, and I need to back off of it. I think I need to back off because I work the mic like I usually do. He doesn't work the mic like he's supposed to. So it makes me sound like I'm overbearing. Whereas if I just backed up a little bit on it and put him up a little bit more, that might be the perfect combination.
1: Well, you also have to remember in what it is that on obviously live radio, you're trying not to have dead air or too many pauses or if Pete's not talking, you're kind of filling in the gap. But with the podcast, you don't have to have that.
0: I know. It's a skill set that I'm trying to learn, but I've been conditioned to have seamless conversation and keep it moving quickly, whereas podcast is completely opposite of that. It's very slow. It's count, pointer, you know, it's point, counterpoint, you know, let the person finish their
2: conversation, schmomversation.
0: Yeah, that too.
2: You got to keep it. It's boring me, then it's boring my listeners.
0: So Trump alleged Chinese meddling in the U.S. elections during his primetime speech tonight. We're somewhat trying to predict what we think Trump's going to talk about. Brian seems to think that it's going to be exactly this, you know, trying to allege that China meddled in our elections in 2020. Set up.
4: The Save America Act is the only thing that can save us.
0: And so that's what tonight's speech is going to potentially be.
4: Some guy named Something Wong voted 400 times.
5: President Trump is hitting back at Senate Majority Leader John Thune after the South Dakota lawmaker said the Save America Act is unlikely to pass law.
6: Well, he's got to be a leader, you know? If he's a leader, he's got to get him. It's the most popular bill I've ever seen put before Congress. And it's voter ID, and it's voter. You have to be able to be a citizen to vote. It's called citizenship.
0: Which I don't have a problem with. I just want to keep mailing my vote. I want to be able to do mail-in voting, and it looks like they're trying to, with part of this act, is they're taking mail-in voting away.
1: Well, because of the birth tourism that's happening.
2: Oh, Jesus.
1: And I know baby visas don't want, but
2: it's not
1: true.
2: Affecting the outcome of elections, Lummy. It's not affecting
1: it
2: the
1: could.
2: Outcome of elections.
1: It
2: it's
1: could.
2: Not. It's not. And you know what? When we looked at election fraud, which side got arrested the most for election fraud in 2024? I'm telling you right now, it wasn't the Dems. Who got convicted the most? I'm telling you right now, it wasn't the Dems. It was people in the villages voting three times. This is just such a spurious argument to make. First of all, statistically, if you're getting cheating, it's probably going to wash out and come out in the wash for the most part. But Donald Trump is right. Most Americans do support some sort of identification in order to be able to vote. I do. I'm not against that. The Save Act goes way too far. The Save Act is not supported. Voter identification is supported. And there's a gigantic difference between the two.
1: Okay, well, I'm just saying that they've done a study, and they have predicted that it's 100,000 to 150,000 Chinese babies being born in the U.S., and they go back, and both of them get voting rights. And since this has happened, they're saying about 1.5 million Chinese in the last 5 years are able to vote now in the U.S. and don't live here.
0: All right, so 1.5 million.
2: And how many of them have voted?
1: Well, according to the data from 2024... it looks like there was 800,000 that voted.
2: 800,000 total votes since 2004?
1: No, in 2024, there were 800,000
2: Chinese
1: nationalists.
2: Chinese U.S. citizens.
1: That live in China, that mailed in their votes.
2: Yeah. How many that lived in Europe mailed in their votes?
1: You just asked me about Chinese.
2: I know. I'm saying, what does that compare with the rest of the world?
1: But him just making the fact of Chinese, he's saying about not just China, but because China has a tourism that they're doing. They promote the rich to come over here and be born.
2: And that is why we have laws in place that women traveling to the country can't be certain amount pregnant. You know, that you can place those laws into place to say you can't come here for baby tourism. You can't travel to the U.S. and get a visa if you're due in the next 2 months. I mean, there's ways to prevent that from happening or try to, you know, to quell that from happening that don't impede on the rights of U.S. citizens to vote.
1: Well, how far along do you know what the rule is?
2: Well, I guess, I think the issue would be how long the visa is for.
1: If they're coming over
2: specifically for the purpose of having a baby and then taken off.
1: They have a 45-day free visitation visa.
2: Yeah.
1: Well, so then, a month and a half.
0: I mean, you probably need to close that loophole.
2: I mean, most airlines have rules on traveling when you're in that level of pregnant.
1: Now when you're coming over the border, there's so many Chinese people that go to Mexico, then they just come over the border. And they have a visa.
2: President Xi will be our president soon enough, I guess.
5: President says the legislation is critical for Republicans to win in November's
0: midterm. This is what I have a problem with right here. Places restrictions on mail-in ballots. That's how I voted for 20-plus years. If they take that away from me, I ain't voting no more.
3: That's how Trump voted last time.
0: Trump, I just want to let you know, I voted in West Palm via mail, but you can.
2: No, I cheated. I voted for myself 8 times.
1: So, naturally, that's where they're saying...
0: I used all my gardener's IDs. I used the pool boy, everybody.
1: No, that's how they're saying that people are getting it wrong. It's not that you can't mail it. They were trying to restrict from if the date was past... the post office had a date postmarking when the vote should have been
0: in. Sounds like it could be corrupt in itself. So, then, I mean, like...
1: That's what they're trying to change.
0: You as an honest mail-in ballot guy, go ahead and you mail it in, but the post office mishandles it. Now it gets either not counted or double counted. I mean, I don't know. It seems like it's out of my hands. I'm responsibly sending it in.
2: I mean, I think if you have a postmarked deadline that's 3 days before the election, that's reasonable.
0: I think that's reasonable. I think that would be the shortest...
2: The Friday before the election.
0: Yeah, I mean,
2: elections are on Tuesday, the Friday before the election.
0: I don't have a problem with that. If you can't be responsible enough, which, by the way, they give it to you a month. I mean,
2: you go in person and vote. Or if you're out of the country, you had your time to do it.
0: Sure.
2: Yeah.
0: I don't have a problem with, you know what, mail-in ballots stop at midnight that Friday before the election.
1: So that's
0: problem with. See, look, Brian and I are on opposite. Well, I agree with that. I don't have any problem with that. And if you'd have a problem with that, then you possibly are trying to be corrupt about it.
1: So that's what they're trying to change. Because it looks like they were looking at in Ohio, there are 8,000 ballots that should have been thrown out.
0: I do know there are some states that allow literally like ballots that came in like at noon that day.
2: But here's the thing. The states have that right. Okay? We're all about state rights, right?
0: Right.
2: The states have the right to control their own elections. The states have the right to control how their electors are chosen.
0: Can I ask you a question? I agree with you on that, but if we're talking about a federal election of federal officials, now when your local sheriff and your local mayor and your governor and all that kind of stuff within your state, I can see you. But federally,
2: the state still has the right.
0: Okay,
2: to choose how their elections are run.
0: I think the states all need to kind of get on the same page. And that's not saying one way or the other. I think you need to have some kind of reasonable rules. Listen, in this particular conversation, we're just talking about mail-in ballots. That's what we're talking about. I don't think, Brian, I think all states could really, really circumvent this entire argument if they all just got together and proposed what you said. Hey, Friday, midnight, the Friday before the election, that's what we're going to go. That's fair. That gives everybody, Republicans and Democrats, a chance to get their votes in. If you're traveling and you're not responsible enough to get that in the mail, then that's on you. Or you need to go vote. You know, they have early voting as well. You know, a couple days. What was it, a week before or something like that? A couple days before where you can early vote? I think there's three forms of voting. Mail-in ballots. Early voting, which is they open the polls up.
2: Sometimes 2 weeks. Sometimes it's a month early. Two weeks,
0: so you have
2: 3 weeks.
0: That's another option, correct? And then you have in-person day of the election voting, and most polls stay open till 7 p.m. Local time. So I think really one of the big arguments here is if just all the states could agree on this is an abortion we're talking about, where you're really, really, really polarizing. This is... voting.
2: So you're going to have to. So if this passes, Bubba, if the Safe Act passes, you're going to have to go down to your registration office in person and register to vote each time.
0: Oh, that's ridiculous.
2: Oh, really?
0: I'm not doing it.
2: Why?
0: Because I have a voter registration card.
2: Even with my new address.
0: Oh, well,
2: not good enough. You have to go in person with your documents.
0: Then you are absolutely shutting out a large percentage of, Americans, not Democrats, not Republicans, not Libertarians, not Independents, not from the Green Party.
2: You'd have to go with your passport, too. Hold on. Under the SAVE Act, your driver's license alone

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1: But I got a ballot.
2: Good luck trying to register to vote, Bubba.
1: I'm not doing it. F off.
2: Exactly right. Exactly right.
1: I don't care. You're gonna dwindle participation down to 50% of what it is now. And that's all.
2: If you're a woman and got married multiple times, you changed your name a couple times, good luck.
1: Need to figure out whether the SAFE Act is, if the Safeguard American Voter Eligibility Act involves you having to go to the voter registration.
3: I'm reading here too. Every American, including people who have been registered for decades, would have to appear in person
1: every time.
3: Yeah.
1: Oh, then F off. So, you know, pack sand, Trump. This is ridiculous. I hope this gets voted down. I hope Congress and the Senate knows what us people really want. It's not that. That is absolutely ridiculous.
2: Again, I'm all for driver's license.
1: I'm too.
2: All for that.
1: Me too.
2: But let's be reasonable about this, please. This is not a reasonable piece of legislation.
1: No, it's not.
2: This is a terrible piece of legislation.
1: And the fact
2: that he is so adamant about passing it should raise a red flag to you, Lummy. That in and of itself is a problem.
1: It has to
2: be passed before this November.
1: Lummy.
2: It has to go into effect. Do you know what type of hell this is going to cause if this was to pass?
1: Lummy, you got to admit, if indeed that macho man just read it, it's been validated by, or it's been seconded by Brian, you got to admit that if every election you have to go down to the voters registration bureau and show, you know, all of your identification that's a problem. I mean, you got to admit that's as much as the things that you do like about this bill, which I'm all about having to identify yourself. But I'm not doing it once every 2 years or every 4 years. Every time there's a congressional or a Senate or a presidential election, I'm not going down to the voter registration place and proving who the hell I am.
2: Well, how about having to have a passport to be able to vote?
1: Yeah.
2: That's absurd. A driver's license isn't enough. I can fly on a plane with it, but I can't vote in an election with it?
1: Listen, all you need to me, Brian, would be an ID that syncs up with your voter identification.
4: I could have swore I keep reading that it's one time, but...
2: Maybe one time, but one time is one time.
4: Every single time, and I changed it.
2: No, I did not say every single time.
1: No, Macho did.
2: Okay. And it's not every single time. It's even if the first time. But Lummy, how about the fact that you have to have a passport?
1: Hold on. I just moved and I redid all of my voter registration in Pasco County now. I was in Hillsborough.
4: Okay.
1: But now I'm in Pasco. And I went and filled out.
4: What this is telling you.
1: But they're going to make me redo it.
4: No, they're not. That's not what it says.
1: I got my voter registration. I got my brand new voter registration.
2: No, you can't do it online, Lummy. It has to be in person. It has to be in person at a election office.
1: Yeah, I did all mine online.
2: Yeah, you can't do that anymore.
1: Mine's
2: and if you have to change information, online's not going to be good enough. You're going to have to go down in person. And
1: here's
2: the bigger
1: problem.
2: Issue, Lummy, is having to have a passport in order to vote.
1: I don't have a valid passport.
2: Well, good luck.
1: Merch Crick doesn't
2: have
1: a...
2: You have the original raised stamped copy of your birth certificate on hand?
1: I do, but most people don't.
2: Most people don't.
1: I do, just because when I went through my name change in 98, I got it, and I've put it in my files, and I've kept it. So I do have that.
4: Well, according to what I'm reading,
1: Brian, I have the Kosciuszko County Courthouse registered, raised, embossed, April 23rd, 1966 birth certificate. I have that. But 99% of Americans don't.
4: It doesn't say...
1: I only had it because I was changing my name legally, and I had to produce that, and I've kept it in my file, in my safekeeping. You know, I have some files and what have you, so I've kept it. But most people don't. What are you saying?
4: Well,
1: we have to go to words, and then we're going to do three question Thursday, but give me the big high spot.
4: Oh, I'm just reading that it says you only need one of these three, four things, I guess. Passport, birth certificate... So you can go in there with a passport. It says you can go in there with your birth certificate.
3: Yep, but what's confusing about this is some people are saying if you register online, you have to go do all this stuff. But if you registered in person at the DMV, you're good. But you're getting mixed signals here. So what's the truth?
1: We don't know what we're all over the road here.
2: And they want this in effect for the election that's coming up in 4 months.
1: That is ridiculous.

0: 4 months.
1: That's ridiculous.
0: They want this in already passed and in effect. It's going to, he's trying to destroy the November election. I mean, look, you want to pass something like this? First of all, the passport and the original raised birth certificate is ridiculous.
1: Make it for the next presidential election.
0: Make it for the next one. Don't try to shoehorn this in 3 months because you're afraid of what's going to happen in November.
1: Because this is a lot of moving parts. You make it, you give the states the ability to set the infrastructure up to be able to do this, but it's 2028 for the November.
0: You're making 2026 elections, but you can't. I mean, 2028. You're right. You can't force it through with 3 months with nobody having the time to prepare for it. This is a voter disenfranchisement attempt, and that's the part that aggravates me. You want to put in reasonable rules about voter identification? Driver's license should be enough. If it's good enough for anything else I need to do in this country, essentially.
1: When you get your driver's license now, you have to have that little gold star, which requires
0: the real ID.
1: Which has required you to have to bring in multiple forms of identification to get a valid driver's license. All they need at the voter registration poll is, you know how when you're going to TSA and you stick your driver's license in that little machine and then it spits it back out? That's all they need. They need that machine at the voter poll where you put your ID in that little machine. It determines as to whether it's valid or not, and then go vote.
0: Bing, bang, boom.
1: I mean, do you agree with me, Brian?
0: 100%.
1: If we have those capabilities at TSA, we have those capabilities in every voter poll, voter polling building area. And for those that identified themselves to be able to vote online, or I'm sorry, via mail, I absolutely have a problem with having to produce a passport and original. We've already had to produce those to get our driver's license. Oh, our guest is here too, Lummy.
2: Yes.
1: So we'll have her in. Well, we got to go three. Tell her we're going to probably be more like 25.
2: Okay.
3: We deviated from the norm, and look what came of it.
4: You have some issues, kid.
3: The Bubba the Love Sponge show returns after these words.
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0: some words and then come back with Lee. That's our girl from Creative Loafing. I think this is like her third or fourth time. I think it's her third time on the show.
1: No, fourth. This is her fourth time. Yeah.
0: I love her.
1: The last time was
0: I think she was at Glowbug's wedding.
1: Yeah.
0: That's the last time I saw her was at Gloria Zach's wedding. So Gloria from Truly Yours. Lee is from Creative Loafing. And I didn't realize how cool Creative Loafing's website is. You know, a little bit guilty. I should probably peruse around it a little bit more. But, I mean, they'll tell you everything that's going on. Like, did you know there's an ice cream event happening this weekend?
2: At the St. Pete Pier?
0: Yeah.
2: Yeah.
0: St. Pete Pier.
2: Thanks to Creative Loafing, I know that. Thanks to Celine Sanfelice and her great reporting.
0: God, you're such a good co-host. You just pick it right up there, don't you, buddy?
1: Good job.
2: Never miss a moment.
0: Speaking of great co-hosts, it's time for Brian's three-question Thursday. I wish I could play it, but I'll get a copyright if I just even, like, gave it, like, something. Isn't that bull crap?
2: I mean, for a sound like that, probably. Yeah. But we also know who made that famous. I mean.
0: Like, I can't play that. I can play that up to the second chord before I actually know how far I can play it before I get a strike. I can go.
3: We
0: like
3: got
0: this.
3: An intro. It's on the button bar.
0: Oh, we do? Oh, hold on.
4: Ask yes. 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
0: All right, hold on here. Can you play it again for me, Macho Man? Here we go, Brian. Ready and action.
5: Kick it.
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2: No,
4: love it or
2: no.
4: hate it, we are doing this.
2: No free consultation from Gina.
0: Yeah.
2: She'll give you 50%
0: free,
2: off of
0: free
2: Army.
0: So Macho will change it. Free consultation.
2: With the Babyface.
0: With the Babyface. 50% off.
2: For family law with Gina.
0: With Gina. So there you go.
2: She's no whore. She's no slut. She's a whore.
0: There you go.
2: You got to pay to play. I give it away.
0: All right, here we go, Brian.
2: All right.
0: So we do have official intro.
2: Thank you much.
0: And we will change it so that it's more correct next Thursday. We'll do this real quick, and then we'll go right into Lee with the Creative Loafing, what they got going on this weekend. And let's not forget, next weekend is their really big event, which is called Bolts Brew Fest.
3: Yes.
0: I think it's in conjunction with the Tampa Bay Lightning.
1: It's at the arena.
0: Exactly. So that's what she's here to talk most about. But I kind of want to talk about the ice cream festival this weekend, too.
2: Yeah, and then they've got the Best of the Bay coming up, which we've all won in the past.
0: Yes, we have.
1: I think she says we're doing pretty well on it.
2: Well,
1: I believe.
2: The finalists were just, you're going to be posted shortly, and you can email Bob at Creative Loafing if you want to find out if you're a finalist.
0: Yeah. Now, they have... So the voting's already done, and they're just going to let you know if you're a finalist or not, or when they have a finalist, you can start voting again.
2: I think they're going to come out and let you know if you're a finalist, and then once they do, then the voting starts again.
0: Oh, okay.
2: If you qualify.
0: If we're finalists, let's make sure we really promote that.
2: Push it real good?
0: Yeah, let's push it real good.
2: All right.
0: All right, Brian, ready? Go ahead.
2: First question, Bubba.
0: By the way, three question Thursday with Brian, the Babyface Matroni.
2: You find yourself on death row because you killed a smarmy, toothy co-host of yours, and they are asking you to choose your last meal. What are you choosing? Now, remember, there's no limit. You're not just choosing, you know, one entree, one side, one dessert. What are you eating for your last meal on death row?
0: Well, if my sister was still alive, can I have her make it?
2: Anything you want.
0: Okay, I would want my sister's meatloaf and my sister's scallop potatoes and my sister's old-fashioned cream pie.
2: You want to eat your sister's cream pie?
0: No, my sister...
2: Yeah.
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0: Just automatically know what the hell your next words are going to be because it's what we talk about all the time when his name comes up. In fact, it's the only thing we talk about, Lummy. We're like Dennis Phillips, you know, the Hurricanes cone and the suspenders. But, Lummy, you know he's got a 10-inch penis.
2: Of course. Rule number eight is don't talk about Dennis Phillips' penis.
6: Right. Yeah. he also has his own beer. So
0: oh,
6: if
0: he does?
6: You, yeah, he does. He's got rule number seven beer with Crooked Thumb. They're going to be there. He's going to be there.
0: Better,
6: he was there last
0: I
6: year.
0: I bet it's a tall boy.
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0: right out of the box, as expected. Gloria, the Glowbug Zach.
1: Bouncer's like, where's that coming from?
2: Oh, that's make-believe?
0: No, it's real.
3: It's real, Gene.
0: I went ahead and bit the bullet.
2: Where's it at?
0: It's upstairs.
2: Let me pull my earplugs off. Go ahead.
4: Lying.
3: No, Gene.
0: It's upstairs.
3: We put a quiet box around it.
0: No, we put a quiet box, and then we put a microphone actually right beside it.
2: Thanks for messing us up, macho man.
0: And then the air compressor is out in the garage in the furthest corner it can be.
2: Can you hear it?
0: Yeah, so, I mean, we kind of did the best of all worlds. But
2: yeah, that's the old nice horn. That's the good horn.
0: But you can at any time, like, you can always go handheld if you... Yeah. I'm not going to take that away from you.
2: I just leave it here now. Does that mess Dan up?
0: No, not at all. Some people, I think Brian grabbed it a few times and gave, I mean, it's indestructible. You can't hurt it. The only thing that's going to happen is the battery's going to run down. Like, that's it.
2: That's called rent.
0: No, but what I'm saying is, like, when the battery's getting low, on a Wednesday, have you go charge it. We'll only be a day without it.
2: No, I just swap a battery. I just come in with a battery.
0: There you go.
2: But he still owes me rent.
0: What do you mean?
2: You use my horn.
0: Oh, your rent. Well, if I had to pay rent, then take it, because I got my...
2: No, you don't got to pay rent. Dan does.
0: No, come on, Gene. It's all big team effort.
2: They got the money.
0: Yeah, but here's the deal. You got enough money, too. Like, you know, like if Dan went down there and had a bicycle frame that he just paid $7,000 online and got ripped off on, and he didn't like the color, you wouldn't charge him to Dakota. Yeah.
2: And not neither one of them.
0: Not any of them. They've all done something for you one time or another.
2: Yep.
0: So anyway, Lummi, they came in yesterday, and I want to just open the show up with it, and then we won't talk much about it, but they and I got to tell you, they sell out.
3: Oh, cool.
0: And the reason why we got a new shipment, I think we got 50 of them, is because, man, I actually don't even have one anymore. I did have one, and I like to wear it when I'm mowing the lawn or on the grader or out, you know, kind of out in the elements, because you don't realize, man, as much as we didn't really protect ourselves against the sun when we were young, and we didn't worry about protecting our face and the back of our neck and just really caring about whether you get a sunburn or not. We just didn't care. As you get older, my mom is now going through it at 80. You know, these little moles and things like that start turning into... My mom goes to the dermatologist at least once a month because my mom, when she was younger in the 70s, and she was... My mom was... Listen, Janie Cakes was hot.
3: No.
0: And I'm not trying to, like, have an Oedipus complex... I'm sorry, Gene, do you know what an Oedipus complex is?
2: No. Never heard that word in my whole life.
0: Will you look it up for me?
3: Yeah.
0: Well, no, I'll just ask Alexa.
3: Yeah.
0: Hey, Alexa. By the way,
2: what's anonymous mean?
0: An Oedipus complex, I think it's called Oedipus. I completely said it perfectly.
3: Oedipus complex
0: is where I think you're... Either the mom's attracted to the son, or the son is attracted to the mom, where I think they engage in sex. I think. Let me see.
3: Well, your desires.
2: How about if your friend is attracted to your mom?
3: And you hate
2: that's
3: your
2: not
3: dad.
2: An Oedipus.
0: That's just good. That's your friend.
2: That's
0: you
2: just
0: know,
2: horny.
0: Winning the lottery.
3: You hate Doug Clem, and you want to bang your mom.
0: Is that what it is?
3: Yes.
0: Hey, Alexa.
2: Wait a second.
0: What is the Oedipus complex?
5: The Oedipus complex is a concept of psychoanalytic theory. Sigmund Freud introduced the concept in his book Interpretation of Dreams and coined the expression in his paper A Special Type of Choice of Object Made by Men. In Freud's original formulation, the Oedipus complex is a purportedly universal phase in the life of a young boy in which he hates his father and wishes to have sex with his mother.
0: I was right. I didn't know that you had to hate your dad over the deal. Like, I didn't think that
2: well,
0: that
2: you
0: was...
2: pretty much have to hate well, your dad well, you to be see him to do as, old lady.
3: Yeah, you see him as competition.
0: Yeah.
3: You got to get rid of him.
0: But let me just say that when I say my mom was hot and attractive, I don't have an Oedipus complex. I didn't want to blast my mom. But a lot of... when we would just, like, go out to
2: what
0: the grocery...
2: sister?
0: No, Gene, I'm not trying.
3: That's incest.
0: That's incest. The only person that's related to me that when I was growing up, and Lummy, I've told the story.
2: But that time, I mean, do you think she was hot when she was young?
0: Was my first cousin, Amy, and when I was like 13, she was like 17, and she had, I even know the guy's name. His name was Paul. He came. My Uncle Jerry, by the way, Amy is my Uncle Jerry's daughter, and Uncle Jerry went to the store or going to town or something, and Amy was babysitting me, and this happened right at his house right by Washington Elementary School. I can remember like it was yesterday. I've told the story.
2: Babysitters are great. I never heard the story.
0: Yeah. So Amy, she's 17, and Amy was an absolute... Listen, I think there's a lot of us that probably grew up that had a first cousin or some type of relation that wasn't, you know, your sister, but like the next rung down on the gene chart. And I think we all may have had a cute cousin or something that we all kind of fretted over. I did at least, and her name was Amy. So Amy's babysitting me. And my mom and Uncle Jerry, I was like 13. I think Tara might have been like with Leslie Marshall, the next door neighbor, doing, you know, girl stuff. And so Amy was, we were at Uncle Jerry's house, and mom and Uncle Jerry, I think, went into to Owen's grocery store to get some food or to cook out or something. And we were there going to be gone about an hour. And going to the grocery store as a kid was kind of cool when you could pick out your cereal. But after you picked out your cereal, it sucked. There was nothing to do.
2: Dragging around, hanging on the cart.
0: Your mom would have you hanging in the cart, whatever.
2: Wanting to eat everything. Can't.
0: So I don't want to go. Because at the end of the day, man, I'm 13 years old. And Amy is 17, almost 18.
2: You just wanted to look at
0: it. And you know, Uncle Jerry had a pool, so she was in her bikini.
3: Oh, there you go.
0: You know, and I'm this fat little 13-year-old that, you know, oh my, it's just discovered my sexuality. And I'm just, you know, like she would get out of the pool and it would be like that with Phoebe from Fast Times at Ridgemont High. Remember when that girl was getting out of the pool and the guy was jerking off in the bathroom? You know, I jizzed is... many a times to my first cousin, Amy. So she is in the back. She's in her bikini. I'm a little fat 13-year-old. I don't have any time, please. She's dating, like, guys in college and stuff. She's, like, a senior in high school. And she's, like, you know, when you're a hot chick, you always date that older dude, like a guy in college. You know, like, hot chicks in high school don't even mess around with fellow high school dudes for the most part. They go right to the college dudes. So... she's got this college guy named Paul, and he's like 19, like a freshman at Grace College, which is in Warsaw. And so Uncle Jerry leaves, and she's like, Bubba, my boyfriend Paul's coming out over, and we're gonna study in Uncle my dad's bedroom. Well, she,
2: yeah, okay,
0: yeah, right. But I don't know any different. I don't know that they're really going in there just to absolutely blast like bunny rabbits. I don't know. So she says, so you need to stay in the pool. You know, like at 13, you don't got to watch. I can swim at this point. You know, like I'm not going to drown. Like, you know, it's not like a baby where you got to watch it. So Uncle Jerry's bedroom actually had a window that kind of was near the poolside, like kind of was poolside. So I went underneath the window and was listening. I couldn't. It was too high for me to tippy-toe, and I couldn't see, but I could hear.
2: Get a bucket.
0: Well, Gene, I didn't want to. People back in the 70s just didn't have Home Depot 5-gallon buckets laying around. So I figured, well, if I dry off, I could probably hear better if I go up to Uncle Jerry's bedroom door I could probably hear better because I'm not going through, you know,
2: by the door.
0: I'm not going through aluminum siding and insulation and 2x4, whatever they make, whatever type of construction they use in Warsaw, Indiana. I mean, down here it's cinder block or wood. Oh. So, you know, I dry myself all off and I go outside Uncle Jerry's bedroom door and start listening. And there, I mean, they're going at it. And she doesn't think that she's instructed me to stay in the pool. So she doesn't know that I've sneaked in and I can hear her. So she's not trying to, you know, muffler or quell or be quiet at all. She's not. And so she's just going to town. And that was my first crush. But anyway, back to my mom. My mom would always lay out, you know, in our neighborhood in a two-piece bikini. My mom had big jugs. And, you know, she always, my mom in the summertime was always tan. We didn't have tanning beds and back then, so the only way for you to get tan, God, I don't even know when they invented tanning beds. Maybe in the late 80s, early, I think the early to mid 80s is where they invented tanning beds. But prior to that, you just had to lay out in the sun, remember? And some girls would get such a good base tan that after they got a good, they could go to baby oil. Remember that? If a girl was really tan, they'd go straight baby oil. And my mom, you know, by the middle of summer, she was straight baby oil. I mean, just looking hot and tan as hell. Well, all that's caught up to her now because she has to go to the dermatologist, you know, once a month, and they're looking at this one little spot on her back and this one little spot on her face. And
2: little sun dots.
0: Yeah, these little sun dots that they, you know, do biopsies on to make sure they're not skin cancer. But they have to remove them, either freeze them or laser them or cut them out. She's had a couple, and one on her forehead that they actually, it kind of came back. Is it squamous? There's a couple. Too bad we don't have Dan here today, but I think it's squamous cell, and there's different levels of there's different dermatology
2: call business
0: terms they use as if to something.
3: It's a squamous cell.
0: Yeah. So a couple of them have come back squamous, which means they got to cut them out. Well, I think modern day people are a little bit more mindful now of not, you know, at least putting an SPF or wearing like that, you know, UV shirt that we have. By the way, Merch Crick reordered our UV shirts because those things sold out. But I'm recommending, man, if you got an opportunity to get one of these.
2: The hoodie?
0: One of these hats.
2: Oh, yeah. I got one.
0: And I had one, and I forget who I gave it to. I think I gave it to the septic guy. Because he was out there, you know, just absolutely no head. And when you wear one of these Bubba Army outdoor straw hats, they got a big enough brim to completely shade your face.
2: Turns you into a Mexican instantly.
0: Turns yourself into a Mexican instantly. But I think they're 28 bucks. I think they usually go for about 40 if you were to get a raise one or any. Look like, you know, a Buccaneer one. You can get them, you know, everybody's got them.
2: They're perfect.
0: Oh, they are. They are perfect.
2: The whole bottom, you know, with the Bubba Army logo on it, it seals the light from coming through the straw. It's great.
0: Yeah, it's great. And we only have 50. So those are up as of today. And then I think in about 2 weeks or 3 weeks, she's going to there's limited sizes left on the UV. Lasker loves his, by the way.
2: I do, sure.
0: I mean,
2: do.
0: Oh my.
3: And yeah, it's super soft.
2: Yeah, it just feels so
0: good. And if you fish or do lawn work or you're doing anything outside.
2: I ain't got no fish on my shirt.
0: No, but a lot of fishermen use these because they're on the water. But if you do anything outside, man, you should be fully UV'd up. I mean, these Huck inspired Bubba Army UV summer fishing beach shirt. You need one of those and a straw cap, and you will be protected from the sun, at least, you know, somewhat. And so anyway, Bubba Army merch, Bubba Army store, BubbaArmyShop.com. Let me, as I said, much love to the Glowbug, who was first in today. PayPal, Venmo, Cash App, all at the Bubba Army. I hate to be... zookeeper or anything like that, but God, I've just been so looking forward. This week's been dragging on, and I got so much. I got to try to go up to the track tomorrow morning because we race next Saturday. But if you look at the weather forecast,
3: oh, it's crappy.
0: It's next Saturday. It looks like there's this tropic depression coming in.
2: Tropic depression this whole month.
0: Oh yeah, so
2: killing me.
0: I don't know. I'm gonna go up there today. I'm sorry. I'm going up there tomorrow to try to see if I can rough grade or I can even get on the track, till it. Something like that. But here's the thing. If you till it to try, that's the only way you can dry a track.
2: Then it's really going
0: to
2: get wet.
0: Well, the only way to really, let me chub it up, Spice, on the Cash App.
3: $20.
0: And so the only way to get a race dirt track, by the way, Gene, I saw your Facebook posting. Kind of wait, have you lost more weight, Gene?
2: No. I'm staying at 243.
0: Because you look good. You look like you may have lost another 4 or 5 pounds.
2: Well, I've been walking a little bit more now, so maybe I'm toning a little bit.
0: On that horrible road that you live on?
2: Yeah, it's like your driveway. I mean,
0: Pat, well, I'm not
3: it's a little different.
0: I'm not a publicly funded.
2: I thought about that this morning.
0: I don't get taxpayer dollars to maintain my road.
2: I spent so much taxes in Land O'Lakes and I got a bad road.
0: It's the worst.
2: It's not the whole road, but it's a good portion of it.
0: It's most of it. It's 75% of it. So you go back to Lasker's place and you go by this nudist resort, first of all, that's guarded gate, not in nice houses. And then you go kind of by this crappy little trailer park on the left. And then on the right, there's some really nice houses. And then there's another guarded gate community on the right hand side, all nice houses. And then you go a little bit further. And then there's Gene's bat. Was there like there's another nice house next to Gene on the right hand side that used to have horses and they got a nice horse pasture that they keep and they got a nice fence. They take care of their place. Then you're all up on Lasker's and his place is just it's like a fortress with gargoyles and just badass gate
2: monster
0: and fencing,
2: truck tire out front.
0: Monster truck, just it's beautiful. Then you keep on going, and that's Lasker's rental property, and it's beautiful and it's color matched to match his garages and house. And on the left hand side are decent houses. And then you go down a little bit, about a half a mile on the left hand side,
2: plantation,
0: and these are these multi-million-dollar, like $2-4 million homes.
2: Easy.
0: Out right on the lake, and then it dead ends, and you have to turn around. And I'm like, man, for the amount of value they have
2: on that street,
0: on this street, there's only one little bad section. Why do those rich people, why are they not raising hell with Pasco County as to, you know, man, why don't you
2: don't matter. Pasco County don't listen.
0: Yeah, but you got, I mean, the amount of property tax that's paid just off of that road.
2: How about the impact fee that they gave me at the end of when I built my house before I could get my HO to get in? Oh, you got an impact fee. How much? $17,900. What?
0: That's just, yeah.
2: That's me paying an impact for what? Because I'm going to spend my money at the 7-Eleven at the end of the block and I'm going to use your McDonald's instead of in Tampa? What are you, stupid?
0: So anyway,
2: nope, I am.
0: So anyway, Gene, I saw on your Facebook, I've been a little distracted as I'm talking about the only way to dry a dirt track is to till it open and hope that you got two or three really good days of hot sun that's not cloudy. Then that'll begin to dry up your dirt track. Otherwise, the material in itself is, you know, clay, not dirt.
2: I don't think you got that, do you?
0: No. So, I got to tell her. Yeah, I got.
2: No, I'm talking about 3 days of driving.
0: Yeah. So here's the deal. So you leave your track open because it's wet. It's I can barely. It's so wet right now that I don't even know that I can get a tractor on it.
3: Would you get stuck?
0: Well, no. Yeah, you get.
2: No, you slide.
0: Yeah, as soon as you get stuck because you got to start at the top and go to the bottom. That's how you have to do it. And as soon as you go to the top, there's so much banking in the track that your tractor just slides down and you get stuck in a mud hole down below. So I'm going up there tomorrow morning to see if, you know, indeed I can even, if I can get on the track tomorrow morning, Saturday morning, I'm going to till it all open, which will, if I could get like Sunday, Monday, Tuesday of not getting torrential downpours, I'd be great. But here's what you risk. When you open up the track because you need 3 days of sun, if it rains in the interim, you're done.
2: Yeah.
0: Like, because now your track's open and it's vulnerable to moisture. Moisture. Down. Moisture getting below the moisture.
2: Yeah.
0: And so now you're done. So I might be calling, like, it.
3: By the way, $20.
0: Thank you, by the way, $20. Appreciate it. I might be calling it midweek. I mean, I'll know by Wednesday as to whether we're going to be able to race. But I, so next Saturday night is 602s, 604s. It's the David Mills Open. We're going to have two classes of late models. I think there's six total classes, and I'll go up tomorrow and assess the track. But talking about dirt track, I saw Lasker posted on his Facebook that he's selling all of his pavement, sprint car stuff.
2: Tired of it. And, I'm tired of no racing.
0: And he's going to
2: put my dirt car back together.
0: Back to dirt. And Gene, I'm just telling you right now, Gene, because if you go back to dirt, I don't have any sprint car races. Me and Tom Bean don't have any sprint car races scheduled at all because I refuse to deal with the Top Gun series.
3: What's so bad about them?
0: They
2: whine.
0: No. It's not the racers. It's the people that run the sanctioning body, Ann and her daughter.
2: Why?
0: Because, Gene, literally, they'll take 10 minutes to get the people to line up.
2: Oh, yeah.
0: And they run such a slow show.
2: I think
0: show.
2: Keith Butler's fixed that a little bit. He's been working with the show more and less racing.
0: Here's the deal. Like, I don't know if I've said this on the air. I'm a race director, okay? And I really, really, really pride myself on running a quick race. And at the driver's meeting, I'm like, listen, I'm going to give you one chance to get into your spot. So, Lasker, let's say you drive the 02 and you're behind the 14. So I'd go 02, and you're kind of you're either in front of the 14 or you got your car out there, because when you're disputing a spot, you put your car to the high side and you don't get in line.
2: And you wait on say something to
0: us. And you wait for the tower to look at scoring.
2: Right.
0: So let's say you were ahead of the 14. Let's say the 14 was ahead of you and you're behind him, but realistically on the last scoring loop on the last completed lap, you were ahead of him.
2: Yeah.
0: So you go to, in dirt racing, we don't have scoring loops throughout the track. We only have the last completed lap. So let's say Gene Lasker goes through the start-finish line, goes into one, 14 passes him, goes down the backstretch. Well, there's a caution before they get into turn three, and the last completed lap, 02, was ahead of the 14. So I would get on the radio, and I'd be like,
2: 02, 14,
0: 14, 02. 14, 02 swap, 14 in the back, 02 in front. And so if the 14 was being a dick, I'll give them one lap to do that. I'll be like, 14 to the rear.
2: Yeah, but I've spun them.
0: 14, you know, 14 to the rear. Lasker, stop your nonsense. I would say that.
2: That's what you're going to say to me.
0: I would, Lasker, stop your nonsense. So
2: I'm grinding on them.
0: Here's the deal. So let's say you got like 18, 19, 20 cars. Well, the 18th and 19th guy, they're not winning nothing. They're running for 16th. I mean, they're non-factors. I love them. I'm glad they're there. They provide, they're obviously racing. I'm giving them a surface to race on. I'm giving them an opportunity to race. But the 19th and 20 place guys, when I have them back there jittle jocking around, I'm 19th and you're 20.
2: Just leave them alone.
0: What Top Gun will do is they'll go four extra laps
2: for that
0: to
2: guy.
0: Try to get number 17 and 18 in line. Do you know what I do? What? We're going green. Like, if 18 and 19 are back there fiddle messing around and my top 10
2: it doesn't matter.
0: And my top 10 are straight, like my top 10 are in their spots, but 14 and 15 and 17 are screwing around, we're going green, boys.
2: Yeah.
0: I'd be like, 14 and 15, car 96 and 12, yeah, you two figure it out, but we're going green next. I'm tired of messing with you. but Top Gun, Top Gun will go five laps to get those two sodbusters in line. Not me. We're going. So I'm going to, when you go back to dirt, and I'm going to have a weekend where I make you come to the track, just me and you, and you get time. Like, just a test and tune weekend.
2: Yep.
0: Nobody there. Maybe Tyler. Maybe I'll have Tyler there.
2: Yeah.
0: You know what I'm saying? So that I can put Tyler in your car, and he can feel it too. You know, I'd like that, actually. You know what I'm saying?
2: That'd be nice.
0: I mean, you would probably admit
2: Would he do that for me?
0: Yeah, I think he would. I think he would. And I think, you know, a lot of times, I mean, you've put, over the years, you've put Danny in your car, Lasowski.
2: Yeah.
0: You've put other people in your car. I think McCarl got in your car one time just to make sure they feel the same thing you're feeling. And a lot of times, I remember specifically, Danny is the one, before one of the East Bay Winter Nationals, Danny is the one to be like, Gene, let me put you on a reverse split. We didn't know about reverse split.
2: We didn't know about it, yeah.
0: And Lasker's like, I kind of like that tie down on the left. You know, like I put thousands across the left and 25 on the right.
2: Very good, Danny. Leave me alone.
0: And Danny's like, listen, Gene, because I know you like your thousands on the left and your 25s on the right, but there's a thing that everybody in Iowa and all the big boys are running. It's called reverse split. I'm going to put you on it for the heat race, okay? That's it. If you don't like it, just drive the best you can for the heat. I'm not kidding you. Lasker started 8th at the Winter Nationals. Lasowski puts this reverse split setup on him.
2: I passed Fred Dramer.
0: And he passed one of the best guys, is considered the Pennsylvania Posse, Fast Freddie Raymer.
2: Oh.
0: Listen, and won it on on a 10-lap heat race. Put it up on the
2: only
0: high
2: got
0: side.
2: It passed.
0: It started slicking off, and people couldn't grab it. Lasker's just going right through the middle, where everybody else is just
2: that
0: absolutely
2: setup was
0: having
2: bored for me.
0: So it happened, you know, like everybody's going through the middle, have to really tiptoe. Lasker's just barely lifting, and so. That was because he put somebody else in his car that felt something different. So I think that would be so cool if we had a test and tune. I get the track week. You know, we're only racing once a month.
2: Yep.
0: I get the track ready. We bring it's a weekend that Tyler's off. We, you know, put you in the car, let you do 10 laps, and then put Tyler in the car and let him do 10 laps. And then you guys, you know, compare notes a little bit. You know, he'd be like, listen, great. I'm a little free. I feel like I'm a little bit free coming out of two. It tightens up a little bit, you know, when I exit four. I think we should maybe put a tie down on the left, maybe, you know, or a 3-5 or whatever the hell you guys, you two know the setups far better than I do. So Lasker's returning back to dirt. Lasker, I'll do 360 sprint car races. No, if I can bill that you and Tyler are going to be there, you know what I might. I think we should do a grudge race called Goat.
2: Man, let me get some laps in before I go mess with the king.
0: Hold on. Goat versus gun.
2: Yeah.
0: Yeah. Goat versus gun.
3: What do you think you could do if you had to go out there?
0: Like me?
2: What is that?
3: He'd do good?
0: Actually, yeah. I'd be pretty good.
2: Yeah.
0: The last time Lasker had dirt, remember we put Mark Whitener in there, and he couldn't really go that good. And Mark Whitener was one of the best late model drivers around. Mark Whitener is a local guy.
2: He was
0: just
2: nervous of it because he'd never been in one.
0: Well, and it wasn't his too. So I got in it. I didn't even have a driver's suit.
2: Uh-uh.
0: I just had like long sweatpants and a sweatshirt. Put Lasker's helmet on, and I was fast.
2: Yes, you are.
0: I was fast, and. That's the last time. I think that's one of the last times you raced.
2: Pretty much,
0: when we did that, yeah. Wow. So anyway, Lasker's returning back to dirt, and what I'll do, Gene, is I'll do a 360 race, 2,000 to win, and just sanction it, you know, Ocala Speedway, sprints. Like, I'll use the same rules as Top Gun. I just don't need them in there as a sanctioning body. You know, I don't need to pay them $2,500 for a sanctioning body fee, you know, when I can just do it myself.
2: Will they make their drivers not come?
0: No, I'll do it on an off weekend. And I'll get a hold of Grewball and Wesley and all the guys that talk to the guys, and we'll have probably 16 to 18 cars with you and Tyler and Grewball and all the guys.
2: Ooh.
0: So anyway. Whew.
2: That's stacked.
0: I'm going to do it. Do you have a sprint car frame?
2: Oh, yeah. I got two of them.
0: Oh, so you're ready to go?
2: Yeah.
0: Now, does the pavement motor correlate to a dirt motor or no?
2: No. I'll just sell that with the pavement car, and I got an ASCS motor.
0: Oh, okay. There you go.
2: I just got to, you know, clean it up.
0: So last night, Trump was on, well, did a big hoopla gimmick. A lot of networks refused to. That's our story in itself. There was like a media blockade where like four or five of the networks that always carry all of presidential speeches boycotted it. I'm going to get into that in a little bit. But before I get into that, Kai Trump, which, by the way, she's 19.
2: Is that her right there?
0: Well, this is Donald Trump's granddaughter. And she's now making, yeah.
3: She lives in Miami.
0: She lives in Miami. And there's our boy Brian Kilmeade. And she was making, I don't know what she was promoting necessarily. She lives in, hold on, I don't know what she was promoting necessarily as to why she was on Fox and Friends, but she's 19. And, you know, whew, I mean, look how beautiful she is. Is it creepy that I'm 60 fretting over a 19-year-old?
2: She's legal.
0: Maybe. Maybe. No. Yeah, maybe. But why? Guess what? Gene Lasker will tell you. She's legal.
2: Legal.
0: She's legal.
1: How is your mom doing? I know she was.
0: Look how. I mean, she's. That's model. That's like model material.
1: Diagnosed with breast cancer.
4: Yeah. I mean, she's doing better. Obviously, radiation takes a toll on your body. But.
0: I mean, did she get a golf scholarship?
3: Yes, to Miami.
0: To my yeah, so she goes to the University of Miami on a golf.
2: She's too tall to play golf.
0: No, that's what you need, Gene. That's what
2: you need to be a tall man.
0: Yeah. Well, especially if you're a woman, yeah.
2: Oh,
0: yeah.
2: Wow.
4: She's doing better and feeling better. She's been a little tired, but yeah, she's a fighter. If anyone can go through it, and she can definitely, she's a fighter. She'll be fine.
0: How many University of Miami guys are going to be trying to roll up on that?
3: And here's the deal. Secret Service.
0: Well, I was getting ready to say, how do you roll up on it? How do you roll up on it when you got a guy in a black suit with sunglasses and an earpiece?
2: You text
0: right out. Yeah. Hey, Kai. Think about coming over. You think you might be able to get that big bodyguard out of the way? Because I don't know if I can get by that guy.
6: I am here with Kai Trump. Kai, this is your first ESPYs. How are you feeling?
4: I'm a little nervous, not going to lie. I don't really get nervous ever, but I'm a little nervous today. But it's been great and getting ready and picking up my...
0: I just want to let you know, I'm not trying to be creepy grandpa or nothing, but I got the hottest grandchild of any president. No president's ever had a grandbaby that's hotter than mine. It's just, I mean, look at her. Her name's Kai Trump. She's amazing.
4: Dress has been awesome.
2: And so how does that come down the family tree? Who owns
0: that? I think his, this is how it happened. His son was married to her mother, and then they got a divorce. And she, you know, is the byproduct of their marriage. And so, yes, Donald Trump is her grandfather. But I don't think that her mother is with Trump's son anymore.
3: No, she's dating OSHA.
0: Is that Tiger Woods? But is that how it happened?
2: No.
0: Yeah. No. Hold on. Is that how it happened?
2: Yeah. That's the girl.
0: Yeah. So hold on. So Gene, this girl's mother used to be hooked up with Donald Trump's son.
3: Yeah, Donald Trump Jr.
0: Then they got divorced, and then the mother, who's not blood to Donald Trump.
3: Yeah, Vanessa
0: is, but the mother of his grandbaby. She's now seeing Tiger Woods.
3: Yes.
2: So Tiger Woody. He is half white.
0: Yes, he's
2: so
0: African American and Asian.
2: The Trump girl is really helping America out because she's whitening up that whole family.
0: Well,
2: because he's half white now with another white girl, and they have a baby. It's only going to be one quarter white.
3: Well, he's Asian.
0: Anytime,
2: I mean, one quarter black.
0: Anytime you can get more white percentage wise for a baby, it's better.
2: We're running out of white people, man. We got to bust up.
6: Your outfit, Allison Olivia dress, they customized the dress for me, and then I'm wearing RW Fine jewelry, and then, yeah, I mean.
0: That's- yeah, wow. Phew. Phew.
2: You'd ruin her right out of the box, bolting on the big one.
3: I'm sure Trump's talked about it. Yeah, he likes those bolt-ons.
2: Oh, he does.
0: Yeah. I don't want to be creepy, but I just want to let you know, my granddaughter needs a set of Diacos. She really does. It's the only thing that's going to really make her pop. She's gorgeous.
2: I would love to hear Trumpy say
0: that. She's gorgeous, but, you know, she's just a set of Diacos away from being absolutely perfect. Please don't think I'm being a creepy grandpa, because I'm not.
2: But I've been in Epstein Island.
0: But I have been with that. And don't forget, Bill Clinton was with me at Epstein Island.
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8: Bubba, hi. Good morning. Hey, listen, I know you were getting ready to talk about the whole Trump speech last night. I work for a CBS affiliate in Louisville. And what's interesting is when I got in last night, we originally weren't going to air it. And then about 20 minutes till 9 o'clock, we get the message from CBS like, hey, we're going live. So, I mean, we're in like prime time to begin with. And so we just basically ran with it. Anything we could cover it up with.
5: Can I ask a question? So are you a CBS O&O or are you owned by another media company?
8: We're owned by another media company. We're yes.
5: Yeah, we don't even need to get into the names or things, but like, so
8: sure.
5: Is there a rule, because I don't know, so I'm asking you, being in the programming department, is there a rule where CBS O&O, CBS corporate Paramount, whatever the corporate entity is, when if they have an event like the 4th of July, do they make the affiliates, because you're at this point, you know, you're owned by a different company, so you would be considered a CBS affiliate. You're not owned by CBS corporate. You're owned by, like, you know, Gannett or whoever the hell, you know, whatever. So when CBS corporate, can they override local programming, even though you might be taking the CBS, you know, primetime feed, ever, whatever that may be? What was scheduled last night at 9? What was supposed to be on?
8: Well, it was local primetime, primetime programming. It was like their shows like Ghost,
5: right,
8: and Georgia Mandy and stuff like that.
5: So usually you guys would be airing that. That comes from corporate. Corporate, do they still run that somewhere on the bird for affiliates to run if they don't want to run the Trump deal? Or is it a mandate that they can override your local programming decisions that maybe decided you guys weren't going to cover it? And can CBS O&O override the local guys?
8: Well, and you bring up a very good question about that. When it comes to the O&O, I can't verify that. But in our case, again, we were in prime time. And if they, let's say if Trump decided to go 2 hours, then we're going to be pushing it back to begin with. So what would happen is our normal time going on with the local news at 11 o'clock, we'd probably be, say, like 11:15, and we would probably go with what CBS is giving us. So we would go into the late night programming on time there, on a certain time that they give us.
5: Now, were there, because we're getting reports that there were CBS, ABC, NBC, CNN, there were networks, you know, or stations that did not cover or carry the Trump speech. So would that have been made on the local level and the national? There were some NBC affiliates that did cover it, or did NBC, CBS, did they just not even send you local guys the feed?
8: Yeah, well, I mean, yeah, because I can only speak for the CBS station. It's like originally, again, we were just going to go on with the regular, you know, summer programming. It's basically reruns. And 20 minutes till 9, that's when we got the message, like, we're going on, you know. And we've got three channels that we look at, CBS 1, 2, and 3. and they were all covered with the Trump thing. So, yeah. I mean, it's not like we could switch over to whatever programming.
5: So, you're saying in your case, the CBS affiliate in Louisville, Kentucky, they did carry the Trump. Your station did carry it, and your station's a CBS affiliate.
8: Yeah, actually Trump was done about 24 after, and CBS went on till the top of the hour just to kind of fill, and we went into back into primetime programming at 10 o'clock. So we were on that full hour.
5: Oh, okay.
8: At least this market was.
5: Right. So you guys just threw something together to take you to the top of 10, then you ran something 10 to 11, then local news at 11 probably.
8: Yeah, well, I mean, again, we went back into CBS primetime, which was the primetime is like, well, you know this, it's like 8 to 10 or 8 to 11.
5: Right.
8: And so we went back, CBS basically went back into network and was running their reruns till, 11 o'clock when we did the news. Because I had the news producer come in and ask me, I'm like, hey, are there any changes? And I'm like, no, we're on time. We're good.
5: Yeah.
8: So.
5: Well, hey, man, thank you for the heads up and the insight of. We're going to, we're probably in the next 30 to 40 minutes start breaking this down, but thank you for having some boots on the ground behind the scenes inside. I appreciate it, my friend.
8: Thanks, Baba. Be safe, buddy.
5: Thank you, buddy.
9: So we were education we really didn't need.
10: Yeah, thank you for stuff that I didn't even know Bubba was talking about. All I know, I'm supposed to be here on Wednesdays and Fridays at 6 o'clock, no later. I usually get here about 45 after. I give Bubba his nanner and his cheese stick and his... Because God forbid I go to 7-Eleven, I got stuff and he doesn't have any. He's very food aggressive.
5: So we were talking about Kai Trump, who's the granddaughter of Donald Trump, who's 19, is on a NCAA golf scholarship for the University of Miami, and she's absolutely a smoke show. I found a list of the presidential children, because as we've grown up and I can't remember Nixon's kids, but I can remember Ford had a kid. I think his name was John Ford, and that was the first kid that I can remember as far as presidential children. Then you went to Reagan. And he had Ron Reagan Jr. And then he had Patty. Remember, his daughter was named Patty, and she went on to marry a guy that had a last name Davis. So, but I don't remember what they looked like as kids. I can't really remember any of the kids running around until maybe Amy Carter. That's the one I can remember, and she was a horse. I mean, she was ugly. I mean, we're talking about how hot Kai Trump is, the granddaughter. Now, she's not an actual descendant, meaning the child of a president. She's the grandchild of a president. She's never lived in the White House, but they have a list of children that are still alive. I think there are 32 presidential children that are currently alive. I think the oldest, and they rank them from oldest to youngest. The oldest one is Lady Bird Johnson Robb, who is a descendant, who is the daughter of Lyndon B. Johnson. She's 82.
7: Mad Mac, $20.
5: Trisha Nixon was Richard Nixon's daughter. She's 80. George W. Bush, who is the son of George H.W. Bush, obviously he is alive and he went on to be a president. That might be the only, is that the only, let me, could you look? I think George

0: Jack. But he did. And he also had a son named Jeff. And then he also had, I think, Amy Carter. And that's where I start picking it up. She's 58 now. And she was just absolutely ugly. Red hair, freckled. She looked like the Wendy's, the chick on the Wendy's, on the Wendy's signs. Like the Wendy's. That's what she looked like.
1: Let's see, let me.
0: Then you go to Ronald Reagan. He had a couple kids. He had a daughter named Patty. I don't know that she may have lived in the White House. Then, of course, Carolyn Kennedy.
1: Yeah, how did them little babies grow up to be like?
0: Carolyn Kennedy, I think, went on to be pretty, I think. And then we had the Obama kids. Right, we had then we had Chelsea Clinton.
2: Yeah,
0: and she was ugly. She was about as ugly as Amy Carter.
1: Obama's girl had a daughter.
0: Obama had two daughters.
1: Yes.
0: Yeah, Barack Obama had Myla and Sasha. One was 28 and one was 25. That's what they are right now. Now, Barron Trump is the current son of Donald. He's 20. Isn't he the one, Lumby, that might be autistic?
1: The tall man?
2: No, he's not autistic. He's in college. He's just tall.
0: Oh, yes.
2: Yeah, he's like 6'6", 6'7".
0: The fifth and youngest child of Donald Trump, the 45th and 47th president of the United States, and only has one child with his third wife, Melania, which makes him a member of the first family of the United States. So Barron is the only kid he had with his current wife, right?
2: Yes.
0: Yes.
2: And it looks like, by the way, that the Adams, so my internet search was wrong. So John Quincy Adams and John Adams were related.
0: So there were two.
2: Yes.
0: George H.W. Bush had.
1: And the Adam brothers.
2: Yes.
0: Yeah, and the Adams family.
1: The Adams family.
0: Yeah. The Adams family. I was talking about this yesterday, and Miley Cyrus, I've always thought she was pretty hot.
2: Mad Mike.
1: I do too. She's $20. A good singer.
0: And
1: he's kind of wild.
0: Who's 20?
2: Mad Mike.
0: Mad Mike. Thank you, Mad Mike.
1: Y'all follow Mad Mike, man.
0: Get those thumbs up, please. I'm not screwing around today. I mean business. I like to get 13. I like to get 1300. Yeah, I like to get 1300. Appreciate it. It's Friday. So, she's not drop dead Kai Trump gorgeous, but she's a little bit naughty. She can sing. She's talented. And I think she's probably very aggressive sexually. And she went, I think this might have been on, I don't, is this the Monica Lewinsky podcast?
2: What?
0: It says on the top, it says Reclaiming with Monica Lewinsky. Did Monica Lewinsky got a podcast
2: looks
0: now?
2: Like she does.
0: Yeah, okay.
1: Oh, man, really?
2: It's on Spotify.
0: Yeah. Whatever. I mean, take that 15 minutes of fame with Bill and that stain on that blue dress and take it right to the top, my friend.
1: Yep.
0: Wonder how much money she's made in books and telling her story. And I hope a lot. I hope a lot because, America really, really, really, really demonized her. Right? I mean,
1: did they?
0: Yeah, I think they did.
2: J-Law Bronco, $20.
0: Thank you, my friend. She was like a little slut, and she was like, she was the other woman. I think people were far more judgy back then when you gave the president oral than now. Well, you know what? I think maybe nowadays you might even be in more trouble if you'd give the president oral.
2: She's worth $1.5 million.
0: Yeah, that's,
1: why would you get in more trouble now?
0: I don't know, because you have more ways to distribute the nonsense, like you have, like it would just be it would go viral and just absolutely blow up if Trump had an intern. Trump got in trouble for, listen, that $86 million shakedown from that old bag that said she was in the hat department of some department store in the late 80s, and Trump touched her inappropriately, and there's absolutely no witnesses. There's no camera surveillance. There's no workers that worked at the department store that saw it. There's no, it's her word against Donald Trump's
1: word. You think
0: they
1: gave her a lie detector?
0: I don't know, but I know that she won $80+ million on a sexual battery kind of deal against Donald Trump. And I call it like I see it. He got absolutely, of course it was in New York, and he got absolutely railroaded. And I

0: don't think that any man should ever be held responsible if they don't, if it's just, now if the woman's got signs of trauma and you sexually battered her or inappropriately
1: instantly called on
0: and
1: you
0: and she went and got a rape kit, called the police, documented it all, there were signs of struggle, she had some bruising,
1: guilty,
0: she went and got a rape kit, then absolutely throw the book at the guy. I have no tolerance for anybody doing that to a woman in any way, shape, or form. But when it ends up being 50 years later,
1: nuh-uh.
0: 50 years later, and that man now is the president of the United States, or in the time that she brought the charges, I think he was running for, you know, re-election. He'd already been the president in one term, sat out a term. Now he's rerunning. He ended up winning that. Obviously, we know that. And then out of nowhere, can you send me the news information about this bitch? Because I want
2: to. I kept dressing or acting a certain way.
0: Thanks. Can you send me the? Because I like to get the details on it. Because I want to see if I'm right. But Gene, this is how I am tracking the story. Let me know when it comes up. Don't let me know because I'll hear it.
3: Okay.
0: It'll give me one of those Prices Rights ding, which I love. Yes, we do have the ability to take the sound notification off when somebody sends me an enter message. But I like it because it lets me know that it's there and it feels kind of game showy. And guess what? It's my show, not yours. I don't care what you think, bitches. As of October 2024, since the 70s, at least 28 women have publicly accused Donald Trump of various acts of sexual misconduct, including rape, sex with minors, sexual. And again, it's easy to, once somebody becomes famous, for everybody just to say, oh, yeah, back in 79, when he was just a real estate guy, and a businessman, he gave me Cheetos fingers at Studio 54. We were doing lines of coke.
3: And now I don't want it. I didn't want it.
0: And I didn't want it.
3: Yeah.
0: But in 1979 at Studio 54, when I was doing lines of coke off Donald Trump's erection, I was having a great time. I was in VIP. And by the way, I didn't file any charges. I didn't really even tell anybody. I didn't even go get it. I didn't document this assault in any way, shape, or form. But now that he's a president, hey, you know what? Donald Trump gave me Cheetos fingers back in 79. In 2023, a jury, a New York civil trial, found Trump liable for sexual abuse and defamation of writer E. Jean Carroll, awarding her $5 million in damages. The jury did not find him liable for rape. But the presiding judge said later that the jury's finding of sexual abuse met the common definition of rape. In a subsequent 2024 civil trial, Trump was again found liable for defamation of Carroll in order to pay an additional $83.3 million. Based on the case, several other women have filed. Of course people are going to file lawsuits against Donald Trump when some bitch from 86 just won nearly $90 million.
3: Yeah.
0: Of course I got raped by Donald Trump when some woman just showed you the template to get an easy payday. It's my understanding, Lummy, and I'm going to read this article, that they didn't have any solid evidence at all. None. Beyond the Carroll case, several other women have come and blah, blah, blah, blah, blah. I'm trying to...
3: You scroll down a little bit. You can see where...
0: I just want to see...
3: Keep going. It's the background of it.
0: Is it the background or the overview?
3: The background.
0: So keep going down?
3: Hold on here.
0: Overview? Or
3: let me send you an easier, just break it down. I clicked on a link already.
0: Thank you, my friend. Oh, so you clicked it so I couldn't have it, but now I can have it now. Perfect. So this is an overview.
3: The background of it tells you like how it's set up.
0: All right, here we go.
3: Yeah.
0: On June 21st, 2019, E. Jean Carroll published an article in the New York Magazine titled Hideous Men, stating that Donald Trump had sexually assaulted her in late 95, early 96. What, 30 years ago?
3: Well, she didn't remember either what year it was.
0: Yeah. at the Bergdorf Goodman department store in New York. She's the only person whose rape allegation against Trump has been upheld as credible in court. Though two other women have since accused. Of course, two other women. It's not a wonder it's not 36 other women. As soon as these women find out, you know, if you got a picture of it, just you and Donald Trump hanging out, it seems like that's all you need to be able to try to sue him for nearly 90 million bucks. His first wife, Ivanka, who once alleged he raped her during their marriage before recanting the claim, and a second woman known publicly as Jane Doe was accused Donald Trump of raping her when she was 13, but withdrew her lawsuit before it could proceed. Contrary to Trump's later assertion that she was a then almost 60-year-old woman, she is less than 3 years Trump's senior, being 52 at the time. He was 49. When you're Donald Trump and you're 49 and you're already a multi-millionaire rolling around New York City in 1995, are you messing with 52-year-old bags, or are you like Dan Diaco and you're rolling around with, like, you know, some hot 26-year-old? You're not going after that 52-year-old bag that's in a department store looking for a hat.
1: Getting both.
0: Well, you're probably right. Carol said that on her way out of the store, she ran into Trump and asked for help buying a gift for a woman. So she made contact with him. Are you Donald Trump? Yes, I am. Listen, I'm buying a gift for a woman. You seem to probably know women better than anybody. Can you help me out picking out a hat? After she suggested a handbag or a hat, the two reputedly moved on to the lingerie section and joked about the other trying some on. Carol said they end up in a dressing room together. The door of which was shut, and Trump forcefully kissed her, pulled down her tights, and raped her before she was able to escape.
1: No.
0: She stated that the alleged incident lasted less than three minutes, during of which there is no sale. Hold on. This is where you start getting holes in the story. During of which there was no sales attendant present in the department. Lisa, bitch, whoever, two chicks, Lisa and Carol, told the New York Magazine that Carol had confided with them shortly after the alleged assault. Well, of course you get your two best friends.
1: Tell them a month later.
0: And you can tell them anything because they weren't there and they're just going to believe you.
1: Yeah.
0: The allegations were made during the Trump's first administration in an official government statement made on June 21st, 2019. Trump denied that he'd even met Carol, accused her of trying to sell books, implied that she had a political agenda, compared the accusation to one against the U.S. Supreme Court Justice Brett Kavanaugh, and said that the department store had confirmed that they had no surveillance footage of the alleged incident. Trump further called onto the public to provide information indicating that Carol was conspiring with the Democratic Party and or the New York Magazine. Trump separately stated in an interview with The Hill that Carol was totally lying and that she's not my type.
4: Let me tell you something. If she was even kind of my type, it might have happened, because I like to grab girls by the vagina. But I did it. I knew it on this one.
0: So Trump dismissed the significance, saying that standing with my coat on in a line, give me a break, with my back to the camera, I have no idea who she is. Carol initially chose not to describe the alleged sexual assault as rape, instead describing it as a fight. My word is fight. My word is not the victim word. I fought. A couple weeks after the New York Magazine article was published, Carol ran into lawyer George Conway, on a Trump critic and husband of Kellyanne Conway, who told her to file a defamation lawsuit and helped her find a lawyer. Conway then wrote an op-ed for the Washington Post encouraging readers to believe Carol. So here's the deal. Because I'm somewhat familiar with the case. They didn't have any evidence other than the woman telling her two friends. The department store went on to say we have no surveillance. The department store went on to say that we did not have a sales attendant in the area. So it was Trump and this chick. That's the only two people that could testify other than the two chicks' friends. Why didn't you immediately go get... Why didn't you immediately file a police report? Why did you wait 30-plus years to make this public? And when you made it public, it was part of an article in the New York Magazine to sell books and get eyes on your article. I just... Listen, whether you think that I like Donald Trump or not, what I don't like is when men get railroaded based on being famous or rich. And had she actually been raped, and had she went through the necessary protocol of reporting a sexual assault, meaning you contact the police, you immediately, she should have immediately gone to the, front desk of this department store and said, hey, I just had a really disturbing situation that happened to me in the lingerie dressing room situation. And I know who the guy is. His name's Donald Trump. And he raped me for 3 minutes in the dressing room. But instead, you tell your two best friends, and I don't even know what the time period was as to when it happened and when she told them, and you don't report it to the police, and when you do write your story, you don't even call it a rape. You just say that you were in the fight of your life. And that cost an influential man who happened to be the president two different times $90 million. I mean, do New Yorkers hate him so bad that he couldn't even find a jury of his peers to absolutely see what this is? And that's a shakedown. That's pretty sad.
3: Just a little bit.
0: It's just pretty sad. Here's the Miley Cyrus deal. And I really, really, really, and Gene even agrees with me, no disrespect to his lovely wife, Sarah. But I think she's naughty and she's hot. I think her being naughty makes her hotter, in my opinion. I like naughty chicks.
2: I kept dressing or acting a certain...
0: So she talks a while about how she really couldn't find a dude because most of the guys that she would go out with or start dating or be interested in were intimidated by her forwardness or her songs that are talking about her being a party girl, and they just thought that maybe she came on too strong. What a bunch of... She must hang out with a bunch of simps.
3: Let's see. Her dating history. The guys, they look like simps.
0: Like a bunch of pussies.
3: Yeah.
0: She needs a real man, an alpha. So she's been dating a bunch of betas. A bunch of beta bitches. Take some real man. Turn this little freak out.
2: I kept dressing or acting a certain way.
0: Miley Cyrus, by the way, on the Monica Lewinsky podcast called Reclaiming with Monica Lewinsky. Okay.
2: My relationships fell apart. No one wanted to date me because they didn't want to.
0: Is that Monica Lewinsky?
1: Yeah.
5: Really?
0: Oh, my God.
5: She changed.
0: She looks better as an old bag. How old is she, Lummy? Like 55?
3: Yeah, she's in her mid to late 50s.
0: She looks great.
3: Her biggest endorsement was the $1 million from Jenny Craig.
0: Well, I mean, I don't even know that Jenny Craig's still in business nowadays, but I mean, my God, I'm usually Johnny Hader guy that picks people apart, but I mean, she really aged nicely.
3: I mean,
0: she looks great.
3: Bill would have done better if he just would have been with Monica instead of Hillary.
0: Oh, way. Man, I should have hung on to that. look how Hillary aged. She just looks a goddamn raisin. I mean, I had to fly to private islands to get ass because my wife's so goddamn ugly. I mean, there was a point where Hillary Clinton kind of was like, when she was the first lady of Arkansas and she kind of had that little bob haircut, she was kind of cute. Hillary Clinton had like a 4 or 5 year window where she was kind of cute. And then she just, as soon as she got into the White House, her attitude and just her bitchiness took a couple points away from her. But Monica, and she didn't age nearly as graceful. I mean, Monica, we all remember that kind of, she was kind of chubby back then. She looks great. She married, kids, what?
2: because they didn't want to be with a woman that sexual expression part was not.
0: I want a woman that wants to sexually express. Absolutely.
2: Part was not for them. It was like shared with the world.
0: Wow. Look at that. Nice body shot from both of them. Although I think Miley, you never hear this from me very often, but I think Miley might be too skinny. Like, she looks like she needs to put on, like, she looks too skinny. She looks unhealthy.
3: Yeah.
0: She looks unhealthy.
2: So, like, guys, when I would try to date, when I was dating or who I was engaged at the time, that didn't work out because I was sharing a part of myself that men wanted to be saved for them only. And the fact that I would, you know, pose nude or dance in very little clothes or show my body was making...
0: Because you're with a bunch of little pussies. If my girl's a rock star and she's posing nude and she's wearing these little skimpy outfits, I don't care. Just like Gene Lasker would say, I'm the one that's bolting up to it at night.
3: Mm-hmm.
0: You can watch the nude shot all you want, but I'm the one that's bolted up to it.
2: Pose nude or dance in very little clothes or show my body was making them feel like I was taking something away that was meant to be for them.
0: Oh, yeah, whatever.
1: Oh, whatever.
0: Bunch of little pussies.
1: Yeah.
0: I will tell you there, man, that shot right there, before I go into words, that shot right there, one to the left, she looks too skinny. I love her swagger, but Monica Lewinsky to the right, legs crossed, like almost like Kathy Homemaker. Does she not?
3: Yeah.
0: She looks great.
3: She's 53 and she's not married.
0: She looks great. Side profile. Maybe she's obviously had some work done, but who hasn't? You know, what superstar hasn't? Hell, look at me. I need everything Dan's got times 10, but I ain't going in there. I might do the hair deal. I've been talking to Dan about doing the hair deal. I'm really starting to get that male pattern baldness.
3: You're not going to have to shave your head, though.
0: But
3: are
0: here's
3: you?
0: The deal. Yeah, I do.
3: Oh.
0: But here's the deal. Okay, so I kind of maybe need Chad to help me out here. Here's the deal. And help me, and Gene, help me with this, okay? As my friend, okay? Just blurt out whatever comes to your mind, which, if you tell Gene to do that, that could be dangerous.
3: It could be.
0: Right, but I'm excited. But I'm asking for it, okay, Gene? I'm asking, but Gene, I want truly for it to be your honest opinion. Like, I don't want you showing off.
5: You're going to handle the truth?
0: I don't want you showing off. I don't want you showing off. I just want you to give me your honest opinion of the question and scenario that I'm going to bring up. And Lummy, I want yours. And more importantly, I want chats. So I currently am starting to get what they call male pattern baldness. And that is where, and if my hair wasn't all over the place, I'd take my hat off. But maybe on Monday, I'll do my hair. See, I used to do my hair every day and wear hair gel and stuff like that. But then after the show, I have to go wash it out because you can't go out and mow the lawn and you can't work with hair gel. It just, you can't. So as soon as I get off, I'm not doing my hair anymore as much because it looks good on camera better than a hat, but I do, my semi-auto glass hat is my favorite, and I have about five of these. So I do love wearing my semi-auto glass hat, but I should do my hair. I was doing my hair for the longest time, but I have to then, as soon as the show gets over, I have to wash it out, and it's a big pain in the ass. It's just easier to put a hat on. But I'm starting to develop that bald spot right in the middle of your head. Well, so Dan has offered me, and by the way, Dan has the newest, like, I know three or four people that have done it, but Dan's got, like, the newest machine within Tampa. Dan probably is the it guy for male hair. Well, female, too. Women lose their hair and get really insecure about it, and so he does hair replacement, and it's where they take follicle healthy hair follicles from the back part of your head, where that usually doesn't go bald on anybody. Like, usually, even Hogan, when he was, you know, he had that little strip of, you have that, and mine, I actually got a really good strip of really nice hair.
5: No sun hits it.
0: Right, whatever. But I do have that little, you know, circular bald spot in my middle. So here's my dilemma, Gene. Dan has offered me, you know, pretty much free to go and get, it's like a $10,000 deal. And Dan's like, you know, if you want to do it, I'll do it. And I've been, Dan, you know, privately, Dan's looked at my hairline, looked at my male pattern baldness and said, listen, you're actually a prime candidate for what this machine that I have does. Like, you are the perfect candidate. You're not too far. It's not too far along. You're kind of catching it. And you absolutely will have unbelievable results. You'll have that, all that male pattern baldness will now be infused with healthy follicles that will grow, and it'll restore everything that you want. It'll do. And that'd be great. And that would probably look better. But here's my question, Gene Lasker. Who in the hell am I trying to impress?
3: Yes.
0: Meaning, like, I got Erica. I'm going to be with her for the rest of my life.
3: How's she like it?
5: Well, she didn't. Well, you think she likes you getting ugly?
0: Well
3: Bolt's not ugly.
0: She has told me. Listen, I love you whether you're bald, fat.
5: They're lying.
0: Rich.
5: My
0: poor.
5: Wife said that to me too, but I don't believe it.
0: She loved you when you were 340. Did she? Hold on. Let me ask you a question. Now I'm asking you a question. Did Sarah Lasker love you any less when you are at your fattest?
5: I think she loved me the same, but, you know, I don't feel like she was attracted to me the same.
0: What, are you trying to say she attacks you now? Are you saying that she just can't keep her hands off you?
5: Maybe it was, you know, in my own mind.
0: Yeah, it was your own insecurity.
5: My own insecurity.
0: If I was to ask her that question, she would say, listen,
5: of course
0: I loved Gene at 340 as much as I love him at 242. I love, that's my king. Right. I love him. Well, I think Erica feels the same way, and I've had the discussion. You know what? I don't know that I've actually had the discussion with her. Like, listen, what do you think? You think I should get it? Here's the deal.
5: Look in the mirror and ask that guy, because that's all that really matters at the end.
0: But here's the deal. When I ask that guy, you know what that guy says?
5: Well, are you getting lazy?
3: Get the hair. Get the hair.
0: You know what, Mike?
5: You want me to go with you and hold your hand?
0: No.
5: I'll get me some hair, too.
0: No. But
5: I'd like to get me a wolfy, a little arrowhead, like on the forehead.
0: You want a widow's peak, like Eddie Munster?
5: Yeah,
0: yeah.
5: Always wanted one of them.
1: Hey, Dan, I'm pretty good out in the back and everything, but can you give me one of those widow's peak like Eddie Munster?
5: I didn't know they had a name for it.
0: Yeah, it's called a widow's peak. I'd like to get me one of them Eddie Munster deals. So my question is, listen, I'm with the woman that I don't have to impress. You know, that is going to be with me till the day I take my last breath. And I really probably need to ask her what her true opinion is. And she can have one. And you know, don't just tell me what I want to hear. Don't give me the lummy treatment.
5: That's all she's going to do.
0: Tell me what you really think.
3: Well, can't you just do the pills first? Didn't Dr. Nancy do the pills?
0: Yeah, I mean, I guess. Maybe I should try the pills for however long.
3: Yeah, see if they give a little sprout.
0: Yeah, so I don't know what chat.
5: What do you want to do? I mean,
0: there's a part of me that wants to do it, and then there's a part of me like, man, you know, you got to shave your head. You got to buzz your head down to like you're going to the Marines
5: just one time,
0: and then it's a 6 to 8 hour procedure. You got to sit in a chair. They have to shoot your head full of all of the. They have to put like Novocaine on top of your head, and you sit there for 6 to 8 hours while they implant like 2,500 hair follicles. It's an all-day deal. But
5: it's a guaranteed result.
0: Yes, it's guaranteed.
5: I'd do it if I was you.
0: So you really would?
5: I would, yeah. Especially it's free. You're not even wasting any money.
0: Well.
5: And you know how Dan is. He wants to be a perfectionist, so he's going to really do you good. Where he would mess up somebody else that didn't care because he already got paid.
0: That's not how he operates, Gene. If he messes up, he'll fix it, please.
1: He's not going to mess up with yours, man, because you didn't want the blowback on the air. You know how you get sometimes.
5: Right.
1: You get a little crazy. I wouldn't want to do any powder coating for you because if I messed it up, the last thing I'd be hearing every damn day about Buffalo Avenue powder coating. So anyway, Lummy, I don't know what chat's saying. But
3: yeah,
1: nothing you could do would make Merch
3: saying,
1: Crick not love you,
3: yeah.
1: She told me.
3: I'd say 50-50, I see that people are just saying, don't do it, and some are saying, do it. So,
0: yeah.
3: It's split.
5: There's no bad effect of it either way.
3: What if you shave your head and you really like the way it looks?
0: Yeah, well, I think I'm gonna look stupid. I think I'm gonna look like a
5: maybe that little kid had his forecast right.
0: What do you mean,
5: Mr. Bowling Ball?
3: You're a dick.
0: You mean you are Greg's son?
5: Yeah, the forecaster.
0: What do you mean, boy? I don't understand what.
3: How he forecasted because he calls you bowling ball, and when your head's going to be shaved, you're going to look like a bowling ball.
0: Thank you, Lummy. Thank you, Lummy, for breaking it down for me.
5: I can't believe, Lummy, you stepped up and broke it down. Yeah.
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0: show.
1: Truth, lies, rumors, and bad decisions. I love it. Brad James, my God. Keep them churning out. I'll write you a check. Hell yeah. Appreciate it. This weekend, as you're kicking the tires, thinking about maybe getting that newer used vehicle for maybe, like Gene Lasker, he keeps his girl in a nice truck. You can't let your girl drive around in some nonsense.
2: No way.
1: Merch Crick's actually got a nicer car than me. Probably because she got
2: more vehicles.
1: She got better credit than me. I don't have any credit. Please. So anyway, Volkswagen of Wesley Chapel. I think the website, I think you can do pretty much your entire deal. Look at their inventory, even their used, new and used Volkswagen inventory or any other car. And if you are specifically looking for something they don't have, just pick up the phone or go down there and see Rolo. Ask for Rolo. That's our guy. I've been with Rolo for nearly 25 plus years in various, whether it was Lindell, Volkswagen. I've been with him like for four or five different dealerships that he went on to be the general manager on. And he always used me as, you know, advertising and endorsement. At one time, I had a Volkswagen Passat and Hogan. Me and Hogan had matching Passats.
3: We also had the Beatles that we ran around the country with.
1: Yep, we had the Beatles that we had Team Hogan. He gave me a Beetle. So Rolo is the guy. Go to, is it VWOfWC.com?
4: Yes, it is.
1: VWOfWC.com. You can look at anything they got on the dealership grounds, or if you don't have, you're looking for something. You could be looking for an F-350 used, 2019. Rolo will put his little feelers out with all of his little network of other general managers, see if anybody's got one on their lot. He'll buy it from them and buy it for you to come buy it from him.
4: Yeah, that's what Rolo told me yesterday, because he got the Chevy Silverado, and I was looking at it, and he said, well, if you don't like it, tell me what you want.
1: So he took one on trade, yep. Knew you were looking for one.
4: Yes.
1: Called you up and be like, Lummy, I got a Chevy Silverado down here. Lummy, you need a new truck.
4: I know.
1: You really do.
4: I know it's coming.
1: And I know this one's paid for, so you're going to get, all the trade in for it. Like, you know, it's not like you owe anything on this truck.
4: Is that
1: why you're afraid, because you don't want a payment?
4: Correct. Yeah, my kid.
1: Can I be honest with you?
2: Can't afford a truck when you got a kid.
1: Here's the thing. You can't afford a truck when you got a kid, Lummy. You ain't getting a truck till that kid's 14.
4: That's right.
1: So listen, Lummy. You're Lummy. And there's a certain amount of swagger that comes with being a Lummy. And especially Lummy from the Bubba the Love Sponge show.
3: Jump on his coattail and go get your VW.
1: Well, Rolo's going to give you, first of all, here's the deal. You're not going to get a better deal because he probably took it in, right? Like he didn't pay all the money for it.
4: Yes, yeah.
1: So he he bought it right. And he's not going to make one dime on you. And so this is probably where you're going to end up. You could never get a better deal on a used Silverado than this.
4: Correct.
1: And so
3: 0% on your payment.
1: You need to think about buying it. Your truck is a piece of shit.
4: Oh, listen, I beat the crap out of it.
1: Get a new truck, will you take better care of it?
4: Oh, yeah, I took good care of this
1: one's
4: truck.
1: This one's like Sanford and Son.
2: Oh, yeah, right. You're going to grow one look, up this one looks when like, you get a new truck.
1: This one looks like Lamont's truck on Sanford and Son.
2: You ever look inside of it?
1: Yeah,
2: it's hot. Something's growing in there.
4: I took care of it for 6 years.
1: I think potatoes are growing in there. There's so much mold and spuds and stuff.
4: Well, listen, I knew it was when I was in when I was driving in my gear shifter.
2: Down a drive because it was hitting garbage.
4: No, it blew off the bottom.
2: What'd it do?
4: So the your gear shifter.
2: Yeah,
4: the rod. The rod broke off, so I couldn't shift out of
2: the van. You mean you're in that truck?
1: Your transmission handle selector.
4: Yes,
1: it fell off.
4: Yeah, yeah. I had to zip tie it.
2: I had to zip tie it.
1: What year is it?
2: It falls into reverse on its own.
4: 2014.
1: It's 12 years old, bud.
4: Yeah.
1: And it's how many miles?
4: I think I got like 238 now.
1: Yeah, Chevy's. I mean, listen, you can't go 200,000 miles on anything that's domestic. Now you get you a Honda, or you get you a Nissan, or you get you a Toyota. Those things, for some reason, you know, they'll go 300,000-400,000 miles if you keep the oil changed, but. You know, or Merch Creek has a 96 Ford F-350 7.3.
2: They'll go 400,000.
1: Those things will go 400,000. Bobby, our good friend Bobby, Just put a new starter on it. That's the only thing that truck's only got 103,000 miles on it. It looks way. Her 96 looks better than your 14.
4: You, 100%.
1: So what does your wife say? Does she like keeping you in a beat up truck?
4: No, she wants me to get a new truck.
1: Well, then what Ashley says goes.
3: So if you had a bald head, she'd be making you get hair, wouldn't she? You don't got a merch crew, do you?
1: He'll never have to. Look at that hair on that guy.
2: The same thing. Look
1: Lummy,
2: at me.
1: But Lummy's got like luscious locks. Like Lummy is part gorilla. Really. You're right, because he's part primate. He's part primate.
4: That's right.
1: God, I wish I would give anything to be as big as Lummy. Because
2: I wouldn't have had the thought as much in my life I was big as my kid.
1: Oh, yeah.
2: People would leave me alone.
1: See, God just doesn't build the perfect person, because you and I's mentality, Gene, are not made to be put into a 6'6" frame, because we'd be impossible to live with. We'd just be fighting and beating people up all the time, whereas they have to kind of downsize us a little bit, make us 5'10", and, you know, you guys got to be a little bit tough and, you know, maybe fight sometimes, but not fight a lot because we don't have the size. But can you, Gene, you're impossible to deal with at 5'10". Can you imagine if you were 6'6", 340, and the size of Lummy?
3: Allowing me in here, that's for sure.
1: No, nobody could live with you. You'd just be just impossible. With the skill set of Rob Kahn. So you got skill set of Rob Kahn and the size of Warren. You'd be
3: I wouldn't be on this show. I'd be a Chattamongo.
1: No, you'd have your own. You'd be fighting for Dana White.
4: That's right.
2: That's right.
1: Yeah, I mean, you'd be a multi-million-dollar professional MMA guy. Look how big you are, Lummy. But you're soft as butter in the sun.
4: That's right. I am. I melt.
1: Well, no, but I have seen your meltdowns, and they are scary. They are quite scary.
2: He gets mad when his John Deere breaks down. He was over at the shop when we were trying to fix the pump, and when he got a poor attitude, he'll make you nervous.
1: He does have a little bit of an anger issue. When he flips, he flips.
2: He kind of got aggravated.
1: He flips.
2: And I'm going like, damn, dude.
1: Iggy McGillicuddy says, can you, you know, Iggy is a dick, and Iggy's 5'10", but he's jacked. So the jackness makes him a dick. So because he's pretty badass, he's got, you know, he's like Macho Man. He's in shape, jacked.
2: Right.
1: Can you imagine Iggy the size of Lummy? Even Iggy says, I'd be a real dick if I was Lummy's size. Mostly, that's why God puts that type of size in a
3: jacket. Look what they did to Macho.
2: But he's the perfect animal.
1: Yeah,
2: and he's the nicest guy ever.
1: I know, but he doesn't have Lummy's size.
3: I know, but he has Lummy's size. He's probably still build, be a good guy.
1: Macho Man has to build size. Macho Man has to spend thousands of hours in a gym to get a body like that. Whereas Lummy has the base size. Can you imagine
2: all
1: if you put
2: a couple sit-ups and he'd be jacked? Yeah, Lummy.
1: Lummy, when you're at your most in shapeness, like how badass were you?
4: Oh, I was very badass.
1: Right.
4: I wish I had pictures of it still.
1: When you were playing tackle for USF, was that when you were probably your most badass?
4: No, I'd say it was guard between baseball and football. Going to FAU, 285, 6'5", 285. Just
2: so like, you was a sports freak.
4: I tried to be.
1: He was.
2: What happened?
1: He was a baseball player.
2: You only got to get two goals like though, Steve.
1: No, he's not.
2: Jeez,
1: he's not
2: got to get a lot.
1: He's not a hockey player.
4: No.
2: Yeah, so they're saying he could have made one touchdown and.
1: Lummy's not a touchdown guy. Gene, there's more value if you're that size as a guard or an offensive tackle. You're going to, and in today's world, if you had Lummy's size and potential high school skill set, you could get $1 million to go sign with, you know, University of Florida coming out of high school. Though they're giving kids, Gene, they're giving kids now that are size of Lummy that have a good skill set and are going to be starting offensive linemen for a Power 5 program. They're giving kids out of high school, Gene, $1 million a year contracts.
4: It's insane.
1: It's like
3: you hear that, Coben?
0: Coben, there's a chance for you to become less soft and mean. It's got to be mean like me, and we already got the size, so I'm just going to, hey, Sarah, we're going to go ahead and be able to retire because Coben's going to end up, you know, trying to become a tough guy and be a football player.
1: I don't know why in the hell I find this next thing that I'm going to play amusing, other than the older I get, I've become more claustrophobic. I think I've told the story when I went in for the MRI and I got claustrophobic and I had to hit the button. And
2: oh, in the tube?
1: Yes.
2: Oh, I hate that.
1: And so I hit the button and the Asian guy goes,
2: you know, did not.
1: Yes, I did. And so the Asian guy goes, you know, because you don't understand. When I go into one of those MRIs, I mean, the tube is like literally
2: half inch from you.
1: A quarter inch from my nose.
2: Right. And like, what you got to do is look back out of the tube the other way.
1: Well,
2: that's what I'd had to do.
1: So I hit the button because I'm super, but I'm not claustrophobic. Like, I'm not a claustrophobic person. But I got in that tube and I started getting in my head and I started like talking to myself. And then I'm like, don't be that guy.
2: Don't be
1: and
2: that
1: you
2: guy.
1: And you start hearing. I lasted about 2 minutes. I smashed a button. It lets me back out. And I go, sir, I just got really claustrophobic. And he's like,
2: they make the new ones just stand up and they just go around you.
1: I know. So he goes, okay. I wasn't a new one. It was an old one. He goes, let me give you a Valium, and then you go out into the waiting room, and we're going to give you a Valium right now, and then in 15 minutes, we'll call you back. That'll calm you down. And it's like,
2: made it worse.
1: I say, okay, cool. So he gives me a Valium, full strength for like a size of a horse. I go out there at 15 minutes to call me back in. So the guy's like, listen, just you're going to be okay. Just close your eyes and try to take a nap or go to – so they – they put me back in the tube. I got the Valium, and they start turning the machine on. And I start in my head. I'm like, I open my eyes, and I start kind of. I'm like, oh my god, I'm freaking out. And I start talking to myself. Like, don't. So then I start having a conversation with myself. I'm like,
2: yeah,
1: don't be that guy. Listen, bud. Listen, you're not a pussy.
2: Man up. You only got to be in 3 more minutes.
1: No, it was 30 minutes. It was going to be 30 minutes. I'm like, listen, you're okay, bud. Like, don't be that guy. This is the kind of guy that you'd make fun of on the air. Like, this is the kind of guy that if you heard about this story on the air, you would be making fun of this guy. Completely able-bodied, fat ass, completely has a complete meltdown in the MRI machine because he, you know, is claustrophobic. You'd be making fun of that guy. Don't be that guy. I'm like, okay, don't be that guy. Don't be that guy. Oh my God, I'm freaking out. You're not freaking out, buddy. You're going to be okay. No, you're freaking out. Oh my God. Hit the button. No. Don't close your eyes. Don't hit the button. Oh my God. I'm freaking out. I can't breathe. Oh my God. So I hit the button and I'm officially that guy. I'm now claustrophobic. I'm afraid of heights, and I'm claustrophobic, and I'm not riding no roller coasters anymore. Like, you know, I ain't jumping out of airplanes. I ain't doing any of that. So this
2: age, this, that's just the age.
1: I think.
2: That
1: I mean,
2: you.
1: Well, I mean, I think so. As you get older, you just become kind of you get soft. You know, like when you're younger, you're a little bit more resilient and mean, and but you know, you get soft as you get old. And I'm officially losing my hair and getting soft. So anyway. This story comes through our TikTok feed, and it's like, it's an instructional video, and how you would ever be in this scenario, I don't know, but it's like if you're locked in a casket, how to get out of a casket if you're buried in the ground in
2: you
1: a casket.
2: Can't.
1: So like, are they saying like, okay, the mob, you know, put you in a casket alive? And they expected you to die, or they misdiagnosed you as being dead, and they had your big, you know, funeral and burial, and they put you in there, and then all of a sudden you woke up. So, like, I don't even know what the application would be if, you know, why you need an instructional video to get out of a coffin that's been buried, you know, under the ground. And so I'm, like, thinking, there's no way if I was in a casket laying on my back, you know, in the your dead position, and I woke up, I would just die. Probably lose all your air and stuff. I don't know how I would get out, and I can't maneuver my body. But this TikTok video gives you an instructional way to get out if you were buried in a casket alive.
2: Oh.
1: So watch it.
5: Immediately start urinating. And when your urine contacts the dirt, it will moisten the ground, allowing you to push the soil down further. Now
1: hold on. That's assuming that you're the size of this guy.
3: How much urine do you got to have?
2: Turn yourself sideways in there.
1: Yeah, like, first of all,
0: you know, if I'm claustrophobic in an MRI tube, how am I going to be able to position my body? This guy looks
6: really
0: to be about 5'9", you know, 150. And I guess you're supposed to punch a hole in the floor of the casket.
6: Yeah, right.
0: And then pee down this hole.
6: Enough to make that kind of stain in
0: right.
6: the sand.
0: Now watch out. It even gets more unbelievable. So as you position your body, you got to completely get on your side. You got to punch a hole in the casket and then pee down this hole.
5: Carefully turn around and break the top of the coffin with all your energy.
0: First of all, I couldn't
6: your
0: do this
6: elbow's
0: either.
6: Not going to go through that wood.
0: But first of all, I'm so wedged in this casket that I don't even have any room
6: no.
0: to get any inertia to get my elbow going to be able to break the top of the casket.
5: And as the top layer breaks, the soil will start falling into the space down below. Giving
0: so
5: you
0: saying you created the space below so that when you hit the top, that dirt has a place to go. Well, first of all, that dirt's going to go on top of me because there's not enough space in that casket for me and that dirt to be, you know, for the dirt to go through me.
5: Okay. Just enough room to climb out. As soon as you...
0: Yeah, so
6: you deal with dirt every weekend racing. Do you think you could possibly wet the ground enough to push the dirt down?
0: No.
6: Of course not.
0: Unless you had an entire water truck full, you could
6: you
0: potentially...
6: You can't pee that?
0: Yeah, no, you can't pee. First of all, if they've left you for dead, the chance...
6: You ain't had nothing to drink.
0: Well,
6: you ain't
0: not
6: got
0: only
6: no
0: that,
6: pee
0: but
6: you.
0: Like, don't they, before they put you in a casket and put you in the ground, don't they drain out, like, you're dead. Like, they embalm you. They take out all your bodily fluids and they put embalming fluid in your entire body for preservation. So like I don't even know who the hell this is the dumbest stuff I've ever seen in my life. You know what? I'm sorry for sharing it with you. I'm absolutely, absolutely so very sorry that I even shared this nonsense with you. Now here's something that I need to share with you.
4: Oh, this chick, yeah.
0: And this is really sad. This is really sad. This happened about two or three or four years ago. And this poor woman, she kind of attractive in her 30s, I think, maybe even her 20s. And I think this happened like in South Carolina or like it was, I think it was somewhat close. And she was at the beach and she had a little pocket vibrator and she went into the water. Like it must have been, you know, they make those vibrators waterproof for chicks can use them in the shower and the bathtub and whatever. And so she has this waterproof vibrator. Well, I mean, kind of like the little bullet rocket deal.
4: Yeah.
0: I don't think it was like a big phallic-looking dildo. I just think it was like a little waterproof pocket rocket that women put just on top of their clitoris.
6: Or and I'm stick them and, up and leave them.
0: No, they don't. They don't. There's no sticking up any nowhere. You're just stimulating the outer portion of the clitoris. And I'm using medical terms on this.
4: That's
0: so
4: right.
0: that's what they do. And so she knows that she can't do that at her lawn chair in a public beach, so she's got her pocket rocket happens to be waterproof, and she goes out into like what looks to be maybe at her belly button type depth of water, and she uses this pocket rocket to achieve an orgasm. Well, some parents or some stupid-ass Karen turned her in. You know, now I don't know how you could necessarily prove that a woman is touching her genitalia in waist or belly button deep water. And if you just saw the woman with her head kicked back going, I don't know how that's illegal. I mean, if you cannot see the woman stimulating her genitalia, then how can it be illegal? It's not illegal. Would it be illegal if you literally were fully clothed and you went on the street corner, the busiest street corner in New York, and you just went, no. Remember the infamous scene in Harry Meets Sally when they're in the diner and she has an orgasm?
4: Yeah.
0: Remember that?
4: Yeah.
0: That's not illegal. It's not illegal or offensive or anything like that to make the sounds of an orgasm. So if you're in water that covers your genitalia, now yes, you are stimulating your genitalia, but nobody can see it.
1: How can that be a problem? Well, I'll tell you. So these dumbass Karens, they call the cops. The cops come and arrest this chick. She walks you through what happens, and they arrest her. Of course, the story goes viral because the body cam on the police officer is what gets published. And this woman admits, and she's super cool about it. She's like, yeah. I was having a bad day and I needed to have an orgasm. So I got into the water and I had one. Now, well, if you get Joshua Barr from the Tampa Police Department, you're probably going immediately to the penitentiary, maybe death row.
4: This was in Georgia.
1: But if you're a cop, you're like, listen, ma'am, listen, we've had 4 or 5 complaints that you were doing like an orgasm type deal. I don't know that anybody has any surveillance per se or anybody saw your genitalia.
6: Well, show me how you did it. I'll let you go.
1: I'd actually have reverse engineered this. Maybe they did. And I would have gone talk to the women that complained and said, okay, what did you actually see? Well, you know, we saw her in there flopping around and her head was kicked back and she was looking like she was having an orgasm. All right, that's fine. That's what you saw, but did you actually see the device that she used to stimulate herself on her exposed clitoris? Well, no, we didn't see that now. You know, she was about waist deep up there in the water, so we didn't see that. But we all knew what she was doing. She was giving herself an orgasm, she was, and my kid asked me about it, and I was just, that's just offensive. You just don't do that sort of thing there in public. And you don't. You shouldn't do that in public. But again, this is the letter of the law and the spirit of the law. And do you ruin a woman's life? So this thing goes viral. The body cam I'm going to play here momentarily. It's quite entertaining. She's semi-attractive. And she goes through 2 or 3 years of scrutiny. And
4: no, 8 months. She did it 8 months.
1: Well, this is 8 months ago. Oh, yeah. So she goes through like, nearly a year. This happened 8 months ago, 7 or 8 months ago.
4: Well, this happened in 2021.
1: I know. Oh, so yeah. So yeah. She killed herself because of all the public scrutiny. This is a little bit of an old story. She killed herself 8 months ago. It just came up on my feed.
4: No, she killed herself in 2022. That this World Watch, they're redoing the.
1: Oh, okay.
4: They put it back out.
1: So yeah, but when she killed herself, I don't know that was a big story. Like I don't remember it.
6: I never heard any of it.
1: And so.
4: No, yeah, it's pretty big. It was on Inside Edition. And
1: so maybe I'm really late to this party, but I find it very entertaining and I find it very sad that, you know, basically, and I'm not going to, but the internet killed her. Like, because of social media and, well, I mean, I guess you could maybe say her own actions killed her because she maybe shouldn't have been doing that, but this could have been handled way differently. And it's just sad. By the way, if you're having mental issues, you can always dial #988. You're never alone. Please don't ever. Please understand that's the most selfish act you can ever do. And you just leave absolutely a trail of broken hearts and people that loved you. And yes, we're really only down one soldier, but your family and everybody, you'll never, ever be able to repair the damage you do on that very selfish act. So please don't do it.
4: Some people are saying, which is why they kind of brought this back up, is that they believe that she was murdered. She had an argument with her boyfriend, and that's why there was, I guess she got shot in the head, but they need to
6: deemed it a suicide. My vibrator's way better than you are.
1: So here's the story. It pretty much tells the story in itself. The like 80% of the story is her getting arrested for having an orgasm in public, and then the last like 30 seconds talks about how she supposedly committed suicide. But now Lummy's saying that there's kind of a whodunit where they're saying potentially she might have been murdered. Yeah. That's why this story is coming back up.
4: Yes.
1: All right.
7: It's my vibrator, but I just put it in I was sitting on the beach, and I just okay. Do I get a ticket? Listen, I was sitting on the water like this, and I just put it in there, and it was covered up, and I just had an orgasm. I'm sorry, I was stressed out.
8: Under the pressure and embarrassment of the situation, Glick eventually gave up trying to avoid the question and admitted that she had been using a vibrator. Toe convinced the officers that she had not disturbed anyone. Glick even demonstrated what had happened at the scene.
9: So you did have a vibrator?
7: Listen, I was sitting on the water like this, and I just put it in there, and it was covered up, and I just had an orgasm. I'm sorry, I was stressed out.
9: I got you. Okay.
6: Why did you tell on yourself?
1: Well, I mean,
6: That's stupid.
0: And here's the deal, man. They say that if you cooperate with the cops, they'll, you know, like how many times do you see body cameras of the cops saying, listen, I'm giving you one chance to tell the truth.
6: They're lying.
0: It's going to work out better
6: for
0: you.
6: Know that.
0: And
6: telling yourself it's easy for them.
0: I think
6: you
0: should just say, man, I don't know what you're talking about.
6: He said he did it. Boom. That's
0: and unless you got footage, you know.
6: Right.
10: Okay, so
6: I don't know what you're talking about.
8: After confirming that Glick had indeed engaged in the reported behavior.
0: Look at, they're locking her up.
6: Yeah, because she just told on herself.
8: The officers decided to place her under arrest.
10: I swear to God, I was sitting in the water. Nobody saw it.
9: I got you. Well, I mean, if nobody saw it.
0: Why are we locking up these kind of people? When we got teen takeovers, I got footage from a Baltimore 7-Eleven of 8 black kids surround a 75-year-old man and beat him nearly to death.
6: I'm going to tell you something. It's going to be big news when they pick me.
9: They wouldn't have called, right?
10: Man, please, don't do this to me. Are you serious?
8: After locating the item involved, the officers transported Glick back to the police station. During the process, Glick repeatedly asked the officers what she had done wrong.
9: I got you. And I mean, to be completely honest with you, I really don't care what you did, you know, but again, someone saw it, so that's why we're here.
0: Somebody saw it. Eugene, you're right. Had you said, listen, I don't know what you're talking about. Well, you know what? Show me
6: what
0: the footage.
6: What did she see?
0: Show me the footage of the person that supposedly saw me or whatever. Other than that, man, I was not, you know, I was in the water playing around.
6: But she said it.
0: Yeah. But don't admit to doing it, Gene. Just say, I was out there swimming.
3: No way. Even your lawyer will tell you that.
0: Here you go. Have you heard the expression, if you don't talk, you walk?
6: Yep. Nobody talks, everybody walks.
9: I mean, if you're gonna do something like that, you know, don't get caught. That's all I have to
6: don't
9: say.
6: Don't get caught. Don't tell on yourself.
9: So, I mean,
6: you
9: I got
6: mean.
9: Nothing against you, you know?
8: It was later revealed that Glick was arrested.
0: I mean, look how cute she is. Cute as hell. But this ruined her life. This literally ruined her life to the point where she took her life, supposedly, and now they're saying maybe not. Maybe she got murdered.
8: On charges of public indecency and disorderly conduct. In August 2021, body camera footage from the incident was released online. Within 3 days, the video received 2.5 million views in April 2022.
0: Look how beautiful she is. Poor, I mean, oh my God, what a tragedy.
8: Glick was found dead inside her home by her landlord. According to the medical examiner, she had already been deceased for more than 30 days when she was discovered. Her death was ruled a suicide.
6: 30 days missing.
0: Yeah. Meanwhile, we're going to arrest that poor girl for supposedly vibrating on the beach. But watch this. Horrifying video footage of a Baltimore 7-Eleven shows...

0: This 74-year-old grandpa is walking out of the 7-Eleven, and you can see there's already one, what looks to be three teens that got him sized up.
1: Oh.
0: They knock him down. The video has been sped up, which I don't know why. Boy, the guy from behind, look at this. Knocks him down, and then they just start laying the wood to him. And they're just kicking. One had a gun, one had a sword, and they're just kicking and stomping. And so he tries to get up and fight back. Listen, watch the old timer. Like, good for this dude. Like, he doesn't just sit there and take it. The old timer gets up and tries to start fighting back.
1: Yeah, fighting for his life.
2: These kids are kind of pussies.
1: They can't take something for you
0: right there. Now look at this,
1: Gene Lasker. Boom, boom, boom, boom, boom. I'm a cap everyone.
0: Well, I don't know I wish that's why people should carry guns.
1: That's right. You should carry guns.
0: If you live in a state where you can carry.
1: If you live, period.
0: Well, Gene, there's some areas in this country, unfortunately, that don't recognize the Second Amendment, and there's places like Chicago and Philly.
1: But the bad guy's got a gun.
0: I know.
1: So might as well have one, too.
0: Well, I know. I would rather be arrested for having a gun and staying alive than be dead and not having a gun.
1: Hmm. I'd rather be, booked by 12.
0: I'd rather be judged by 12 than carried by 6.
1: Exactly.
0: Yeah.
1: That's my living.
0: So, like... And they're continuing to screw with this guy.
1: Yeah.
0: And they're throwing...
1: That little basket at him,
0: Oh, man.
1: Uh-huh.
0: I mean, can you imagine? This could be my mom. Well, I'll just tell you this right now. If this was Janie Cakes, I'd be rounding up Gene Lasker.
1: That's right.
0: I'd be rounding up Richard Fabrizi.
1: And I just want you people to
0: and
1: know.
0: And I'd be rounding...
1: A few innocent people are going to get taken with them because, you know what? If I can't find the guy that did it, I'm going to get someone who looks like you.
0: Oh, no, I'm going to find your family.
1: Period.
0: I'll do it to you. I'll do it to your mom. Hello, go ahead.
3: Hey, Bubba, it's Dan from New York.
0: Hey, Dan.
3: Hey, just to change the subject, I was flipping through the TV last night, FS1. They had the Eldora $100,000 shootout.
0: Yeah.
3: Carl Larson won it.
0: Yeah, it was
3: from the back. Was that recently?
0: Yeah, the Eldora track, the owned by Tony Stewart, and one of the most, the most iconic dirt track in the world has their biggest sprint car race of the year is called the King's Royal, and it's going on now. And by the way, my son and his fiance Ace are up there watching.
1: Oh.
0: And it's the King's Royal, and I think Larson started from the rear and won it last night in the 57 car,
1: driving hard, boy.
0: That was live.
1: Real good slide jobs.
3: Okay. The guy that came in second, Was he sponsored by Tony Stewart? And
0: you mean talking about Rico Abreu?
3: I think so.
0: He's a small person, and they configure the pedals and everything. He's one of the best. He's probably
1: one of the best drivers ever.
0: You know, the top
1: top three.
0: David Gravel, Rico Abreu and Kyle Larson, you know, are the top three sprint car drivers in the world right now.
1: Yep.
3: Yeah, it was a good race.
0: All right, buddy. And kudos to my buddy Rob Platfoot and his lovely wife, Janet, Rob Platfoot is the number two guy at Eldora, but he's in charge of track prep he's in charge of everything.
1: Great track.
0: Remember Gene Levi Jones? He's the general manager of Eldora. Did you know that? Yeah. Tony hired him about 3 or 4 years ago and said, come run Eldora. So he's the general manager of Eldora, and Rob Platfoot is second in charge and does all the track prep. And the art of prepping a dirt track is like, you have to be as talented as Picasso.
1: In the beginning of the race, the bottom was fast, fast, fast. And everybody was on the bottom, and a couple of passes in the middle, but no one was getting on the top.
0: And they built a cushion.
1: Here comes Larson.
0: On
1: the cushion.
0: Yep. That's what Rob does. His the way he wants
1: it
0: to track.
1: It was 0 or 0. If he'd have made one mistake, he'd have died.
0: It gets to where their tail tanks are
1: against the fence.
0: Are against the fence.
1: Yep.
0: And it is sketch.
1: It's sketch.
0: Can you you come in Woo! 2 inches too deep into one or three?
1: Start
0: and
1: praying.
0: You're going to be flipping.
1: You're going to.

0: See God.
1: Hello, you're on the air. Last call, and then allow me. I'm way behind.
2: Hey, gentlemen, how you doing this morning?
1: Good.
2: Good. So going back to that story, you talked about the lady on the beach. I hate to be devil's advocate because I personally do what you want to do. I don't care. But at the same time, if I'm at the beach with my family and my daughter see a man doing that, I would probably have some issues.
1: Oh, absolutely. Listen, sir, I mean, absolutely. And we're probably being somewhat hypocritical by saying we wouldn't have as much of a problem with a woman than we would a man. But, I mean, I absolutely agree with you. But I also think that, in my opinion, sir, and I could be wrong, but when a man masturbates, it's an external thing, meaning like, you know, it's not somewhat hidden, whereas you're, you know, just the genitalia, whereas a man's genitalia expands and obviously becomes an external thing, whereas a woman remains internal, and you could see where you could undercover, you know, in an undercover type way, as a woman, masturbate. Less,
0: but she told on herself she wasn't undercover.
1: Less conspicuously than a guy.
0: Her butt was in the water. She was pumping the air.
1: But you're right. But you're right, sir. I mean, if it was a guy, roles reversed, and it's a guy, and I absolutely want the book thrown at that guy. Absolutely,
0: I'm gonna tackle him.
2: But at the same time, like,
0: smash him.
2: And it's so sad because it is a double standard. I'm aware that it's a double standard, but. If she's doing that, hey, have at it. You know, another guy doing it, it's a bigger problem.
1: Yeah, and you know, the police officer could have used discretion and said, listen, ma'am, pack your stuff up, get the hell out of here.
2: Yep.
1: This is your warning. Don't let me come back. Please do not come back here and do this type of behavior again. Consider this a warning. There is no footage of it. And well, like Gene said, her number one issue is that she admitted it. She should have just said,
0: right.
1: And unless the Karens and the moms and the dads that saw this actually videotaped it, there would have just been a he said deal. So
2: yeah, and if I were in that police officer's shoes, I wouldn't have arrested. I would have just ended up walking them off the beach and then being like, all right, right. Hey, go. Right. You know what I mean?
3: Yeah, it looked like an uptight bitch.
1: It was an uptight cop, and it was just. But you're right, sir. Yeah. There is a very much a society double standard. Whereas if it was a guy, we'd be down there trying to whip his ass doing that in front of our kids.
2: Yeah, exactly. Right. And that was just one of the things I heard about it, and I was like, you know what? I just want to throw that piece out there because I know nobody really talked about it. So just wanted to give another talking point.
1: Great little nugget, man. I appreciate you, bud. Thank you.
3: You know, we never got into why Gene Lasker is banned from Walmart.
1: Is he banned from Walmart?
3: Yeah, he's banned from Walmart because I think someone sniffed his wife and did something.
1: No,
3: we heard about it on Wednesday.
4: I'm banned from Publix, too.
1: Hold on, you're banned from Publix and Walmart?
4: I still go there, but I put my hair in my hat, you know, keep my head down.
1: Can we get into that?
4: I don't care.
1: I mean, like...
4: The guy was a weirdo.
5: The voice of reason has spoken. More Bubba the Love Sponge after this.
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0: Well, the cop didn't really do it. It's just a security guard.
1: Yeah, it's just a Walmart
2: security. Probably best if you don't come back here.
1: Some guy was sniffing on my old lady. I'll get into that here momentarily. And then we're going to do the CNN, ABC, NBC, CBS supposedly refusing to air Donald Trump's 9 p.m. White House address. From what we can gather, CBS may have in the 11th hour dropped that ruling, if you will. I do have that.
3: It looks like CBS played a little bit of it and then cut it off short.
1: Right, got that. And then we got I think two Hillsborough County sheriffs in Ruskin, which is our backyard here, two deputies shot. And they were looking for a bad guy, and the bad guy had a gun and shot.
2: Bad guy got two of them?
1: Yeah, and one of which, I think they're both going to be okay. I think they're both going to be okay as far as...
0: All right.
1: But I think one got... I think they're at Tampa General right now, in hospital, and like in critical care or stable care, and one of which got shot in the neck.
3: And he got shot in the neck, got out, and then... I think he's the one that took out the guy.
1: What a stud.
0: Yeah. Well, the guy got took out.
1: Yeah.
3: Yeah.
1: Which is the...
3: It's on body cam, too. Which yeah. Somehow they've already released Sweet. That.
1: Yeah, we got it. We'll play that here momentarily.
0: Play Brady Judd him.
1: So, Gene, let's get into why you are officially trespassed at the local Walmart.
0: Well, I don't... You know, me and Sarah separate when we get there because I want to mess around and she don't want to hang out with me. So messing around, I got a bicycle and I'm gonna buy it for one of the neighbor's kids down the road who's poor, and he ain't got no bicycle to ride around with the other kids. So I thought maybe I'd just snatch me up $100 bicycle and drop it off to the kid and help him out. And
1: So your neighbors down the road, because there is kind of a, before you get to your affluent area,
0: we got a trailer park.
1: There's about a half mile away from before you get to your place.
0: All good people in there,
1: Before you get to the $4 million lake homes, Gene's in between a trailer park and that. And so, Gene, you've seen some kids that don't, it's summertime, and they don't have bikes.
0: This one little kid, he's always running with the pack of guys. Everybody got a bicycle. And you always see him just running. And I asked him, I said, you a runner? Are you trying to work out to be a runner for the rest of your life? And no, I just don't got a bicycle because my dad, you know, he don't make enough money for me to have a bicycle yet, but someday he will, he said. I just feel bad for that, you know. I did the same thing when I was a kid, but I would go to the garbage hole.
1: Well, you would have stole the
0: Salvation,
1: bike.
0: The Salvation of the where they put all the trash, and I would make me a bicycle out of trash. And he don't have the capability.
1: You don't have the skill set that Gene Lasker.
0: Right, probably
1: mechanically. So, I'm riding talking to the microphone like you're supposed to. You got.
0: I am riding.
1: Mommy, is he not? Is it not been? Has he not been off mic?
0: Have I been off mic?
1: Yes.
3: Yeah, he popped off a little bit.
1: Get it? Come on now.
0: Do we need better mics?
1: No, you need consistency is what you need.
0: I got to turn my head to get the consistency, and then you tell me I'm not looking in the camera.
1: Well, don't worry about it. Just
0: am I good now?
1: Give me mic consistency.
0: Okay, am I good now?
1: Yes.
0: Okay, so anyway, I'm on the bicycle riding around, and you know, Sarah, she's kind of ignoring me.
1: All right, you go to the bike section rather than just be the average consumer and take the bike and roll
0: I'm rolling it around like the average consumer, and then I get tired of walking, so I'm going to ride it a little bit, you know, and of course.
1: So you're riding a bike through Walmart.
0: Yeah.
1: I'm sorry.
0: Hold on.
1: You're riding a child's bike through Walmart.
0: Yeah, exactly.
1: Yeah.
0: I fit right on it.
1: Yeah, exactly.
0: Yeah. So I'm looking for Sarah, and then I find her in the produce, and poor Sarah, I don't know what she was getting, avocados or something, and kind of like the whole pile was like rolling down a little bit, and she's like hugging it, trying to keep everything from hitting the ground because she picked the wrong one or something. And this dude is right behind her, like staring at her, like got his head bent down, looking at her butt, which I don't blame him. But then he walks up close to her and he starts smelling her.
1: And you're a little bit away, and you see this.
0: Yeah. I'm going to ride the bicycle right into him, but by the time I get riding up in there, he moves, so I don't got a shot at him. So I turn around.
1: So you're going to run the bike into him. Be like,
0: yeah,
1: like,
0: whoops, sorry.
1: Kind of like when you poured a 64-ounce Thirst Buster on MJ?
0: Yeah.
1: Yeah, okay.
0: Poor guy. So
1: it's a story in itself.
0: So then that dude walks
1: around
0: the counter.
1: Let me remind you to tell you that story.
3: Okay.
0: He walks around the counter, and she gets what she's got, and she's rolling around, and we'll get towards the meat aisle, and there he is again. And he's right up next to her, like, and she turns and she jumps. I see her get a little bit nervous, and he starts talking to her. telling her how beautiful she is and what he could do for her and this and that. So she's backing up, and I can see her looking around for me, but at the angle I was, she didn't see me. So now I'm on the hunt for this dude. I'm just going to watch him and watch what he does. And she gets away from him, and I start riding by the bicycle, and she's kind of like giving me a thumb, hey, pointing at the other, hey, watch out. So I see him, and he stops, and he turns, and he like looks at her from and says, come here, with his finger, like, come here, little girl, come here, doing that. I just rode right into him with the bicycle. Boom, whoops.
1: Does he fall over?
0: Well, no, he got stuck like his balls was on top of the fender on the front tire. I got underneath them, and I hiked him up.
3: Oh, my God.
0: So he hikes up on his tiptoe so it don't get his nads, and he's stuck on the handlebars, and so I just get off and leave the bike right there with him. I said, hey, there, you might need that.
1: Now, do you tell the guy that's my wife and you're a pervert?
0: No. I walk over to see if she's all right, and he takes the bike and starts walking real quick like he's going to steal my bike. Well, I ain't even bought it yet.
1: Right.
0: Let's go get another one.
1: Right.
0: You know what I'm saying? So he takes off. I don't see him. And I said, what did you do that for? I said, what was he doing? He was trying to touch me, and he was telling me, come here, little girl. Come here, little girl. And I go, really? Like she was a little girl, but she's a grown woman. And so I get over there, I snatch me another bike, and we run up there. And when I'm paying, I look over.
1: So you're at checkout.
0: We're at checkout. And about 4 hours over, she goes, there he is. And I look over. Hey, pedophile, what are you doing over there, man? Hey, everybody in the store, you see Johnny Pedophile right there? Yeah. Yeah, you read up on him. Go on the internet. His name's Johnny Ped. Look him up. Watch your kids there, folks. Move your kids over. And I'm hollering.
1: You start
0: out.
1: Calling this guy out. At
0: I
1: checkout.
0: Called him out, really out. You know,
1: after dropping him with your child's bike,
0: he hollers out, "I ain't no pedophile." Yeah, you are. Or you wouldn't be saying that. Look at yourself. And the little old lady.
1: Gene Lasker's getting in an argument with a grown man that sniffed his wife, that got his balls hung up on a child's bike at checkout, and he's in a
0: four hours over, man. We were yelling,
1: and he's in a "you're a pedophile" argument with this guy. This guy's defending himself, saying, "I ain't a pedophile." And Gene says, "Well, yeah, you are, because you wouldn't say you weren't." When Gene Lasker type mentality.
0: So the security guard taps me on the back. I said, the first thing out of my mouth is, "What, you with him? You sticking up for him? You all kiss or what?" And then, of course, you know, man, you need to calm down. You need to get out of my store. Your store? Well, your name's Jacked Up Walmart? I don't know. I mean, well, come on. And then that guy throws the stuff down, goes, "I can't believe this," and threw his stuff down and ran out of the store, didn't pay for it.
1: What, the pedophile?
0: Yeah, pedophile.
1: And so needless to say, Walmart trespassed you.
0: Yeah, they got mad at me.
1: For causing a scene.
0: Which was fine, because I just went down the road and bought another bike somewhere else. They lost out on a bike sale. I don't get it, man. Just people are weirdos.
1: There's weirdos. Here's the moral of the story. You might want to start sticking with your wife and not letting her...
0: I stick with her constantly, but, you know, it's like we go to Publix, and I get a basket, and she gets a basket. So... we're both together, and she rolls up to the meat department there where they're slicing off the bologna for us, and she says, "I take a half pound of that, half pound of that." Well, she don't think nothing about it, but she's bending over like at a complete 90 degree. You know what I'm saying? Looking down at the bottom shelf of the Boar's Head, and she's picking out the ham. "I want that in this. I want this. I want that." And the dude's right behind her, looking down at her butt, and I get it. But then he turns the basket, and he kind of like walks backwards, puts his right hand down, hanging down, pulls the basket with his left hand, and bumps into her so his hand touches her butt.
3: Oh.
1: So this is another, this is another incident that happened
0: at Publix.
1: And then, what happened there?
0: So then I said, oh, man, I have to get this guy. So I followed him with my cart, and we go from the Boar's Head over to the produce, and he cuts through there. Now we hit the dairy aisle, you know, the back wall.
1: Yeah.
0: And so he pulls up next to a little old lady and starts touching her and rubbing her and patting her. So I'm thinking that's his mom or his grandma or something, you know? So I pull up there to embarrass him in front of her, and I say, "Aw, beautiful grandma, is that your son?" And I don't know him.
1: Oh, so he's all over her. And
0: he's all over him. And so I'm grabbing a gallon of milk, and I look over and I go, "Man, is there something wrong with you?" And he goes, "Probably." And so I take the cap off the milk and squish it real hard. gallon of milk.
1: And cover the guy with milk.
0: You're right in the face. Boom, douchey.
1: Gene, you know that you know that one of these times they're going to call the cops and you're going to get a battery charge. You know that.
0: Okay, I'll fight it.
1: I got cash in the safe for bonds.
0: That's right.
1: She knows it.
4: Yes, it is.
5: No, it's not.
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0: Friday, July 17th, 2026. Me, Lummy Lasker, Macho Man, the Gary Cantrell. Is Gary's wife okay, Lummy? I know that she's been going through various tests and treatment within the hospital and everything. I don't want to necessarily get into what her particular condition is, but is she going to be okay?
1: Yeah, it looks like they're finally figuring it out.
0: Good. Gary, if you need anything, man, always reach out. I know that I probably don't communicate with you as much as I should. I go through Lummy, proper protocol, and Lummy delivers the stuff I want done. But Lummy, please know how much I appreciate Gary, and I know how much he's working and how hard he is, and especially with the podcast and all that kind of deal. And tell Gary not to stress out, please. If you do, you know.
1: I will try.
0: I know he's got a lot on his plate.
1: Yes.
0: So there's a part of me that says, listen, you know, you're not obligated by the FCC rules. Now, all media, all legacy terrestrial-based media and cable is regulated by the FCC, the Federal Communications Commission. And there's all types of rules from the EAS, the emergency broadcast system. You know, once a month you have to test your emergency broadcast system. It has to be a different day part each month. You just can't do it at 3 o'clock in the morning. You got to do it like at noon. One, you know, like in January you do it noon, and like at Macho Man, it's my understanding, and I know that you probably am as big of an expert with regards to federal regulation of terrestrial radio as I am, if not more so. But it's my understanding that part of the emergency broadcast system is you cannot bury it in the overnight. You have to eventually play it. You have to scatter it out so that it eventually runs in every hour, you know, after I don't know how many years it would take to run in every hour. Like, you want to run it at noon. Am I correct on that?
2: They updated it. So you can do the weekly test overnight, but the monthly test they do once a month is during the daytime.
0: Right. So, but you have to do it.
2: And absolutely.
0: Right. I mean,
2: they fine you. If there's a lot of stations that their box malfunctions or they doesn't, you know, deliver the message, and they get fined like $25,000.
0: Yeah, a lot. Like, so there's a lot of rules and stuff within the FCC of within terrestrial radio, legacy and terrestrial television, cable television. But I don't know that there's a rule that outside of testing your emergency broadcast system. Now, you also have to, I don't know if TV has to, but I know radio has to have a certain amount of public service. And they usually do that on Saturday or Sunday mornings about 6 in the morning. From 6 till 8, they'll have some type of, you know, to a charity. They'll give a show a 2-hour block of programming for, like, you know, underprivileged children or homelessness or something like that. And that's part of your public file within your, you know, FCC docket. So as you are going up for a license renewal on your television or radio station, you have to show that you've offered X amount of hours on per week to public service. You have to keep an EOE file. Anytime there's a job opening, you have to post it, and you have to, at this point, this isn't DEI, this is before DEI, but you have to have interviewed a certain amount of minorities, a certain amount of women. Like, it's very much a stringent, and there's very much a lot of rules that a lot of people just don't know about, what your local television and radio stations have to do, the hoops they have to jump through federally as they're governed by the FCC. But I don't think, I could be wrong, and Macho, you're going to have to help me, I don't think the FCC can step in and make you cover any event, including but not limited to, when the president has a speech.
2: No, he requests airtime, and they usually give it because he's the president, but right. It's up to them.
0: This might be the first time, which just really is disturbing, to show how much hate there really is for our president.
3: Maybe they don't hate him. Maybe they're just tired of him baloneying us.
0: Well, that's hate.
3: I don't hate the guy, but I'm sick and tired of him lying to me.
0: So this is unprecedented. This has never happened, at least not that I can remember. And like Macho said, when the president has a speech that he'd like to address the American people, he He schedules the speech. He lets all news organizations, NBC, CBS, ABC, Fox, CNN, C-SPAN, MSNBC, you know, everybody. Everybody is welcome and encouraged to cover the presidential speech. Now, whether it's Barack Obama, Bill Clinton, George Bush, Donald Trump, Ronald Reagan, Jimmy Carter, like, it's unprecedented that all the networks don't cover it. Like, up until this president, you would turn on every network when Biden or even Trump first term, 45. And before him, Barack Obama, and before him, George Bush, and before him, Bill Clinton, and before him, Ronnie Reagan, and before him, Jimmy Carter, and before him, Gerald Ford, and before him, Richard Nixon, before him, Lyndon Johnson, and before him, John F. Kennedy. But when they have a speech, or the State of the Union, or whatever, all networks care. You couldn't even find a channel. If you didn't want to watch Bill Clinton, you couldn't escape it unless you had cable and you're like on Comedy Central or something like that. But if you just had the, you know, back in the day, the rabbit ears, because that's what we had back in the day, every network covered it. There was no questions asked. And up until last night, which might be a monumental red letter day in television broadcast history, but for the first time, more networks said no than said yes. Now, up until last night, everybody covered everything from every president. And CNN, ABC, and NBC all refused to play last night's presidential message. And I guess CBS was a last-minute decision, and right at the last minute, they decided to play it. Now, here's a couple of different news sources telling you before the speech that they're not covering it.
4: We're going to be watching and listening to what he says tonight, and we will bring you any breaking news ASAP. But we are not going to take the president's speech live. That's because of this president's history of misleading, and in some cases, false statements on the subject of elections and election integrity. Also because the White House earlier today said he'll be showing newly declassified documents, and we want to make sure we have time to review them, to contextualize whatever he says or shows before airing it.
0: So, now,
3: damn.
0: I probably have a different opinion than most people would think I would have, and that is, big deal. Like, it's their right, it's their television station. They control programming. The federal government has regulations set in place with license renewal and your EOE file and your public file and your EOE and hiring practices and your emergency broadcast system. So, you know, as long as you abide by those rules, you don't have to cover the president. Now, it's always been just assumed that you cover the president when he speaks. But maybe it's a new time and era. And it also shows, I think, everybody's kind of tired of this dude. And yes, is it disrespectful? Yeah, I can see where people could see that. I can see where people have that opinion.
1: Couldn't you see where kind of what they said there shows like maybe they're trying to censor him too?
0: Well, here's the thing.
1: Put their spin on it?
0: Yes, but also they may feel that this guy is so polarizing that they're actually going to lose viewers by airing this, and the people that really want to see it, there's plenty of places to find it. Fox, CBS, you know, there's plenty of places to find it if you want it. But we're not going to, before last night, it was shoved down your throat, and regardless of if you wanted to see Obama or not, you were going to get him. And so every network covered it, and you could find it everywhere. Well, last night, you could find it if you wanted it. You just got to go to Fox. But the other places might have figured, hey, listen, this guy's got such a low approval rating, and he's so polarizing. And even Gene, who is MAGA, is like, we're tired of his baloney. maybe NBC and ABC and CNN, the major players that didn't cover it, maybe they're like, listen, it's probably not going to be a big ratings boost for us. Those that want to see it will find it, and we're gonna just consume. We're gonna do normal programming.
2: Not only that, they're gonna lose revenue because the commercial breaks will be missed.
0: Right, you're right. So Macho's right. You know, every 12 to 13 to 14 minutes in television, they're doing, you know, a 2 or 3 minute commercial break during regular programming. But this is long form that I think, what, went 40 minutes, an hour? I don't know how long.
1: It was like 25, 30 minutes.
0: So, yeah, I mean, you know, Macho's, you're missing 2 commercial breaks at that time. You may not. If you look at it as a business standpoint and you take your political affiliation and you take your MAGA knee pads off, and again, I'm going to catch a lot of crap for this, but if you look at it just as a business and you're ABC or you're NBC, first of all, Trump has absolutely killed both of your networks. Don't forget, NBC is the home of The View, so we know how they skew. ABC, NBC, Kimmel is on one of the, I think,
1: he's on ABC.
0: ABC.
1: And I think the View's on ABC, too.
0: Yeah, so you've already drawn a distinctive line in the sand through other programming that you hate this guy. So, like...
1: And to show it, so it looks like I'm finding here that it looks like one time in 2014, they didn't air a Barack Obama speech.
0: Yeah, and nobody made a big deal about that. Nobody made a big deal about that. So they've set precedent before where a particular network didn't air a Democratic president's speech. Well, this is a Republican president, and several networks chose not to. And I don't have a problem with them. Now, it might actually show that if you just put business into it, meaning we're going to lose 2 stop sets, and the people that like this guy will be able to find him on a different network, and our network, if you got The View and Jimmy Kimmel, you pretty much are not pro-Trump, and your audience probably is not pro this guy. So your audience is going to be turned off by it. They're going to turn away and go find something else. And so I get it. I literally, everybody's nose is out of joint and everybody's feelings are hurt. But I get it. I understand why some networks wouldn't cover this guy. And there is no legal precedent or any rule that's governed by the FCC that mandates that you have to cover the president in one of his speeches. Now, if we're getting attacked and it's a declaration of war or something like that, I understand everybody wants to cover that, but this was a very polarizing issue, and there are some networks that don't probably necessarily politically align with what Trump's message was going to be. And so they're like, if you want to listen to that, go find it on another network. We're going to have political pundits and talking heads that break down what he says in our news segment. Other than that, we're going to keep local programming. I get it. And I don't necessarily disagree with it as a business decision. Here's Trump on what he thought about it.
5: In a rare move.
0: And you know what? He should have just not said nothing about it. Right?
1: He just did a speech.
0: And said, and you know what? Actually reverse engineered it and actually said, I just want to let you know. And in closing tonight, we've talked about some great things. And I just want, instead of being, I'm entitled and I'm a bully, he should have baby-faced on it and said, I just want to let you know, for the networks that did cover this, I'm appreciative for giving me this platform to speak to the American people. And American people, please know that, and he knows who, Fox and CBS and whoever covered him. Remember that when you're perusing around your dial, remember about the people that had my back and gave me a platform to inform my American, the people of the United States of America. Instead of, you know, you should compliment those that carried you instead of accentuating those that didn't. Right?
1: Yeah.
0: That would have been a far, I think, classier move. But this guy is a narcissistic bully, which I like most of the time. He would really catch my favor if he would just absolutely make this the weekend of bombing, and we take out all of, like by Tuesday of next week, the next speech is, I just want to let you know that Iran has nothing left. They can try to fight back, but they got like, you know, five John boats with Mercury 250s on the back. That's all they got. We're officially taken over. We've taken over the Strait of Hormuz, and we've taken over their oil. We own all of their oil. We're going to sell it off cheap. Gas will be $2.50 in a month. No, oil futures are creeping back up. $80, $81 right now as we speak. Let's not forget that it was, $65. 2 weeks ago, oil was $65. It's $80 right now.
3: And he said it was going down instantly. He was going to make sure he took care of that with the right. gas companies.
0: Meanwhile,
3: didn't happen.
0: Meanwhile, it's $15 more a barrel today than it was 2 weeks ago.
3: Yeah.
5: In a rare move, NBC and ABC Fake News have both said that they would not cover this speech. They knew what it was about because of the fact that they don't like the topic, because they know how corrupt our system is, and they don't want to reveal it.
0: Here's the thing, my question. Maybe Lummi can help me. He just was over there sucking the Chinese guy, the Chinese president's D. Remember?
1: Oh, yeah.
0: Yeah, but this whole speech last night was how China infiltrated our election system in 2020 and corrupted the results, and the bad guy in the woodpile was China. China is the one that disrupted our 2020 election, right?
1: Yes.
0: This was all about China being dicks. Well, was the guy that's the president now the president then?
1: President Xi, yes.
0: Yeah. Well, you over there sucking his D last, you know, 2 weeks.
3: Yeah, why didn't you smack him upside his head?
0: Why didn't you say, hey, listen, President.
3: 4 years, bro.
0: We're talking about the Iranian situation, but what's up with how bad you screwed my elections up in 2020, buddy? What do you think about that?
1: I don't think he knew it, though, at that point.
0: Well,
3: of course he knew it at that point.
0: Then fly your ass back over there. And say, listen, bud.
3: You just learned about this yesterday?
5: They and others in the media are part of a plot. They want to continue this fraud for whatever reason. They want to keep it going. They want to protect the radical left. They can't have a great country, and that's true. You can't have a great country without free and fair elections. Fraud like this should mean a revocation of their licenses.
0: No. You got to stop the weaponization of the FCC, thinking that you can just pluck broadcasters' licenses out from under them because they don't align with you politically. That absolutely fundamentally goes against every fiber of the First Amendment. You cannot weaponize the FCC because you don't agree with the network's position on how you're the president, how you're handling the presidency. You just can't, Donald. You just can't. Why can't somebody talk some sense? This makes you look stupid. You cannot revoke licenses based on anything other than obscenity, anything other than not fulfilling their public service.
3: They did you.
0: Oh, no, no. No, no, no. They fired me in lieu of losing their license.
5: Their licenses. They use our public multi-billion-dollar in value airwaves for absolutely no money.
0: They purchased those airwaves. They bought those airwaves originally, however many years ago, when that bandwidth became available. CBS, NBC, ABC, Fox. They bought that bandwidth. Now they have, and they don't own it necessarily outright, but they license it through the government. And I think the renewal process is like every 7 years.
3: Is bandwidth made?
2: They have auctions for new licenses. So for telecom companies and all that, they have to participate in the auction, and the government makes a fortune off those licenses.
0: Right. So like if a cell phone company or whatever wants to want a different frequency or anything, a two-way radio company or something like that, they have to go in and auction off these frequencies. You just cannot. It's
3: are frequencies made by man, or are they just out there?
2: It's just a license to use the channel.
0: Yeah, it's
3: a channel.
0: Yeah, it's a light. You know, it is made by man, but it's
2: the transmitter. Yes.
0: Yeah, it's geographically in the United States, and so it's governed by the federal. You know, the air is governed by the government.
6: for absolutely no money. They pay nothing.
7: Nothing.
6: All we want is honesty in our elections and honesty in reporting.
0: Yeah, and guess what? We choose not to cover this. It doesn't mean you have to pull. I mean, I've never heard of a president that can just pull a station's license because they don't politically align with his views or they're not covering him the way he thinks he needs to be covered. This is absolutely what's wrong with this guy.
3: But he's saying that they lied to us.
0: Well, what's a lie? Because
3: pretty much whatever your government official says.
0: Well, yeah. I mean, we lie a lot. Does that mean we're going to get thrown off the air?
3: Yeah, close.
0: No. I got two parts of his speech to break down. The two big portions of where China interfered with our election, which I feel is important and I feel needs to be taken care of. But within that message, those stations that didn't decide to air this, you can't do anything to them, bud. Stop trying to act like you are a king, because you are. This is like not a good look for you.
2: And in their defense, you know, they're going to make a news package out of it, and they'll have it in their report. They'll run the story.
3: What does that mean?
0: That means they're going to make the fact that he mentioned them on, you know, while he was during his speech that's supposed to be about election fraud, he mentions their network and the threatening to pull their license. That in itself is going to, I think that's what you're saying, Macho, that in itself is going to be a news story.
2: Yeah, he just gave me ammunition.
0: For them to be martyrs and victims. And it's just going to continue to polarize us Americans. And you wonder why people Trump, I like you. I voted for you. But there comes a point where you've got to stop, bro. You got to stop. Because you don't get your way, you throw a fit and threaten to take people's FCC broadcast license away from them, the license they've held for 50 or 60 or 70 years.
3: Right, just do what you do and quit worrying about what they say you're doing.
0: Exactly.
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0: There's a couple of pieces of our audio. These are basically the two high spots from Trump's speech last night. He's now threatening to pull the licenses of all networks that didn't cover his look at me.
1: He can't do that.
0: Well, you're right. He will get absolutely his ass handed to him
1: right.
0: by the Supreme Court, which, by the way, is a 6-3 Republican majority. And let me, I think you, as being the largest MAGA of all, he has gotten his ass kicked several times since his presidency when he comes up with, you know, really narcissistic rules, and he's gotten his ass kicked by the Republican-leaning Scottish more than once.
1: Yes.
0: In the last, yeah, like they're like, come on, stop.
2: Derek Martin, 25. Yeah, they at least like understand, though they know the law, so they try to follow the law.
0: Right.
2: Donald Trump.
0: So go ahead, Trump, and try to take ABC and NBC and CNN's broadcast license away from them because, and the only thing they've done wrong is that they have programming that you don't agree with, Jimmy Kimmel and The View, which, by the way, I hate both. I hate both.
3: Jimmy Kimmel and The View.
0: But I hate both. But I'm also a broadcaster for 40 years, and I say things that people don't like.
1: Every day.
0: And if I had, and the one time that I overstepped, this really hits home because unlike a lot of the people that you may, that produce content, Joe Rogan, you know, just all the people that create content, none of them have been employed by a company that the FCC came in and said, fire him or lose your license. And I and Howard Stern are the only two people that can say that. When we got, because of Janet Jackson Nipplegate, and our two shows were targeted as being the most obscene and indecent shows in all of the United States of America. The FCC told CBS and Clear Channel at the time, get rid of Stern and get rid of Bubba or lose your license. And CBS fought him, and Clear Channel laid down and fired me and Howard in lieu of not losing their broadcast license. So I genuinely have, me and Howard and I are the only two people that have ever been the subject of an ultimatum where a company could potentially lose their broadcast license had they not fired us. Now, we got fired not because the president of the United States disagreed with where we aligned politically. Howard and I got fired because we were naughty, nasty, dirty. We were too dirty. The things we were broadcasting were considered obscene according to the community standards within the FCC. That's a legitimate reason to fire a talent and hold the station's licenses over their head. That's an actual FCC violation. The FCC and the federal government worked within their purview. This, there's nowhere in the FCC guidelines, terrestrial radio, legacy TV, cable TV, that says you have to have programming that the president of the United States approves of, likes, and anytime he gives a speech, you gotta cover it. There's nowhere in the FCC rule book, however large it may or may not be, that states that rule. And so they are not breaking a rule when they don't host your little popsicle stand of an interview.
4: Popsicle stand.
0: They've done nothing wrong. But what have you do? What do you do? You come out and ostracize them and say that they're that you own their airwaves and you may pull their license. It blows my mind. It blows my mind that even the most hardcore MAGA supporters could ever back this. And that this isn't a classic, I'm not getting my way, I'm throwing a fit. And to me, that's sickening for the person that's supposed to be running our country. You should be way better than that. This makes me really not like you. I don't know what the alternative is.
1: Areas of concern. First, they show that...
0: And by the way, I believe in his message that he gave last night. It's a problem that we have found information leading to China dabbling and meddling and potentially controlling our election of 2020. One of the most sacred things we have as American is Americans is the right to vote, and that is to put the candidate that we want in office. That is one of our most sacred civil liberties. And when we have possibly meddling in that from wherever, that's a problem. That's a problem. And that is something that I agree with them on. Now, I don't necessarily agree with the SAVE Act, and you have to register every time there's a vote, and I got to go down and, like, there's no mail-in ballots, and I don't necessarily agree with that, but I fundamentally think that you should have to prove who you are if you're voting in person. And if you're voting,
5: of course.
0: I think that a driver's license and a voter registration card should be required. Now, that's it. Because just to get your driver's license, you have to jump through all kinds of hoops. And especially if you have one that has the gold little star on it, which is where they're all going to now, that it's like you're official at that point. If you have a gold star license, which is the gold star standard of licensing, goes all throughout our 50 states, and I think, you know, possibly our provinces too, meaning like our territories, Puerto Rico, what have you, and you got that driver's license, and you've been able to prove that you're an American citizen at the DMV, and they've issued you that gold star driver's license, and then you have registered to vote in the county or municipality of to where you live, you're good.
5: I got one.
0: But you should be good.
5: Thank you, God.
1: Over a period of years, starting during the 2020 election cycle, the People's Republic of China carried out what is believed to be the largest compromise of election data in history, resulting in China's illicit acquisition of 220 million U.S. voter files. That information includes names, addresses, phone numbers, political party preferences, and other sensitive data that would be needed to register to vote and engage in other nefarious activities, which is exactly what was happening. This data loss presents an unprecedented election security nightmare. The intelligence areas of concern.
0: I agree with that. That's a problem. That's a problem. And we need to set provisions in place so that people cannot do that. But to me, it sounds like more of a meddling on the electric hacking type side of it than, you know, a person that presents themselves to be themselves at a polling station, and that person needs to re-register with their voter supervisor every election, and like my ID and voter registration card may not be valid this election in November. That pisses me off.
2: Why wouldn't it be?
0: Well, I mean, aren't they saying that we're going to have to re-register?
2: No.
0: Okay.
2: That's where, again, I was trying to talk to Brian yesterday about it.
0: Am I going to be able to do my mail-in ballot?
2: Yeah, you moved, right? And you did it already? You changed your stuff?
0: Yeah, already changed my driver's license and already got a new voter registration card.
2: So it says, according to this, that you're good.
0: All right, I'm good.
2: Yes.
1: I have revealed tonight my administration is in the process of notifying the states whose election data was compromised by the People's Republic of China and many others. We will be working closely to mitigate any harm, and we're taking swift action to ensure that sensitive voter data is better protected, so we can never be bought, we can never be hacked, and we can never watch a stolen election again. Tomorrow, the Secretary of Homeland Security will hold a briefing to outline his department's recent work confirming cyber vulnerabilities in our electronic voting systems. They are bad.
0: To me, that's where we're most vulnerable.
5: Yeah.
0: Electronically. Don't screw with good Americans like me, Lummy, Gene, Macho Man, and everybody else that's listening or watching this, because we have registered and we don't want to get screwed with and have to bring, you know, 34 forms of ID to be able to prove who we are.
1: We're in the process of informing governors, senators, and members of Congress of potential issues in their states. If you look at voting today, it's in such bad shape in so many states, and we are committing to fix it. And we're also committing to be working with those states and local jurisdictions to help them fix and patch known technical vulnerabilities before the midterm elections we have.
0: All right, great. I agree with all that. I agree with that this was a very important presidential address to the country. But what I don't agree with is what you said earlier, how you're going to potentially hold up stations' license renewals because you don't agree with their programming and they didn't cover your little press conference last night. That's where I have to say you're wrong, my friend.
2: I think he just makes the threats just to...
0: I know, but it makes him look so unpresidential. Like, right? Like, it makes him look so petty.
2: Well, that's Trump, though.
0: But I know. Yeah. But you're right. Yeah. You're right. You are right. That's Trump, and we know what we're getting. But I'm getting a little tired of it. Hello, you're on the air. Go ahead.
6: Bubba.
0: Yes, sir.
6: Hey, did you listen to check out JD on Joe Rogan?
0: JD Vance.
2: A couple days ago.
6: Yeah, because it's sort of, I'm the same way with you on this Trump thing, this narcissism. It gets old, but after listening to that interview, if this guy has the potential to be our next president, it's well above, far beyond what Trump, just more professional, intelligent. The interview is awesome.
0: Well, no, I think J.D. Vance is a pretty good dude, and I think that he's a far better communicator and less petty than yep. Trump. And I'd like to, I'm not going to say that J.D. Vance is my early on favorite until I see all candidates. You know, Marco Rubio may. I don't know who the Democrat. I mean, I hope the Democrats don't prop up Gavin Newsom because I do not like him at all. I think he's destroyed California.
2: It's going to be between Gavin and Kamala. Carmella.
0: Yeah, so what? I would really like to see the Democrats put somebody up there that people could get behind, but I can't get behind currently. I can't get behind Gavin Newsom. I just can't. So they need to think about somebody else that potentially I could somewhat align with.
6: Yeah, because he's going over like some of the Israel stuff and the war, like you're saying, Joe was asking him those questions. Should we just go and obliterate them, or are we just?

0: problem, and we need to fix it. We absolutely need to fix it. I don't think that he should make it harsh. Hold on. Let me talk. Then I'll let you talk.
1: Yes,
0: I don't think that he should make it harder for you and me and the next guy to be able to go vote. Like, it seems like they're trying to... Now, hold on. Again, I'm not done. And I'm going to... So he shouldn't make it harder for the average American to be able to vote. But there is a very much flawed system we have in place. And yes, various government agencies may have known this in intel and withheld it from him or not done anything about it. Absolutely. I 100% agree with you on all of that, sir. Probably everything that you are going to say, I'm going to agree with. The only thing that you're not understanding is I don't think the president of the United States should be able to take networks, you know, various networks that don't cover his speech and hold their broadcasting license over their head because they don't necessarily agree with his message. That's the only thing that I have a problem with at this point.
1: Okay. Okay, well, the last few days, you guys have been saying, is you making it harder to vote. If you got the gold star, that's all you need. You don't need a passport. You don't need all that stuff you were saying the other day. You can use a passport. You don't need everything. If you have a license with a gold star, you're perfectly fine to walk in your voting place and vote. It's perfectly fine. Show that license and you're good to go. You need to educate yourself a little bit
2: sir,
1: more.
2: Sir, that's true
1: on,
2: now,
1: on
2: sir, but that's not what the SAVE Act's doing, sir. That is true now.
0: Sir,
1: look it up.
0: Sir, that's
1: we
0: did. Sir,
1: look it up.
0: Sir, that's
1: it's 100%.
0: It's 100% true right now. But it's not the legislation that's being presented in the SAVE Act.
1: Yes,
2: that's not
1: it is.
2: True. That's
1: it's
2: not
1: 100%
2: true.
1: The legislation.
3: You can,
1: they,
3: it's
1: the same thing as you fly an airplane. It's the same exact rules
0: you
1: as you
0: this
1: get
0: guy?
1: On that airplane.
0: You want to talk to
1: you
0: this
1: can
0: guy?
1: Show you can show your Gold Star ID, or you
0: sir?
1: Can show your passport.
0: Let
1: it's 100%
3: well, no,
1: the same.
3: I mean, listen, because
1: the
3: there's conflicting...
0: Shut up!
3: There's conflicting...
0: Shut up!
3: Well,
0: God
3: you,
0: damn it, shut up!
3: I was going with Macho.
0: You're
3: there's,
0: exactly the problem.
3: There's conflicting...
0: Why don't you suck some more MAGA D, buddy? Why don't you take a step back and let us try to give you what we know and our opinion is? And you don't have to sit here and believe us. We could be wrong. But God damn it, shut up. Let me give me what you know.
3: Well, the
0: Macho, give me what you know.
3: What Macho is saying, but the conflicting...
0: We're not a factual... We give you our opinion. I don't know.
3: So
0: but I don't think that you can just walk in Atlanta right now with your ID and your Gold Star license. I think that they're going to require you to have more than that.
3: No, that's still what in the SAVE Act.
0: No. Is that the way it is right now?
3: Yes.
0: But what does the SAVE Act propose?
3: It's the same thing, but it's saying that you have to have that stuff to vote. So if you don't have it, you have to go and get it.
4: So the Gold Star will get you through.
3: That's what it's saying in the SAVE Act.
4: All right.
0: So what we reported or what Brian potentially reported yesterday was probably not correct.
2: Well, they're saying if you registered online, then no, you have to go in person and redo everything.
0: See, so this is
2: so that's what I'm saying. We're getting conflicting things here.
3: Exactly.
0: Sir, you're right to an extent. But if you've not registered,
4: is he
0: to vote,
4: still on?
0: No, I got rid of him. I could not take another second more. Here's
4: he's
0: the deal,
4: from New
0: sir.
4: York.
0: If you are currently registered to vote with a Gold Star ID and a voter registration card, it's my understanding that you're good. Just like you said, you can walk in, present that, and vote. I think that's now and proposed in the SAVE Act. Where we are getting off the rails, both of us, you and me, is potentially I gave or Brian gave or somebody gave some conflicting reports that mentioned you having to show your passport and re-register every election cycle. That seems to be we were wrong on that.
3: So you're doing like $20.
0: But what we're right on is within the SAVE Act, the way that I'm hearing this, and please correct me if I'm wrong, within the SAVE Act, if you currently don't have a license with a Gold Star, then you must get one of those in order to vote, which I absolutely agree with. At the bare minimum, that's what you should need to be able to prove that you are who you are. So I think we agree. It's just that you won't shut your stupid ass mouth and objectively listen to us navigate through this issue.

0: And we don't even know if it's going to get passed or not, do we?
1: No. It still hasn't.
0: Yeah, so...
2: It's not going to happen.
0: Exactly. It's not going to happen.
3: We're going to have cheating for the rest of our lives.
4: Bubba the Love Sponge? Hell yeah.
5: I love them all, man. They're all great.
6: The Bubba the Love Sponge show returns after these words.
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1: Too human to be predictable. 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
0: Bubba. I got a couple different things I'm going to cover before we end the show today, but one of which, two of our, I think, Hillsborough County deputy sheriffs got shot yesterday. I've been in contact with a couple of my guys from the Hillsborough County Sheriff Department getting updates on the condition of these two guys, and I've been told that they're going to be okay, and they're going to probably get out of the hospital here in the next 48 hours, so they're going to be okay.
2: Oh, good.
0: Please know, all police officers that can hear me within my cities that I'm terrestrially heard in, that if you would lose your life in the line of duty, I would be there for your widow to write a check for my foundation.
2: Jay from New Orleans, $50.
0: Thank you, Jay from New Orleans. I appreciate you, my friend. Stand by. So that's what my foundation does, the Bubba the Love Sponge Foundation. We do a lot of philanthropic stuff. I'm writing checks for there's a local police agency motorcycle benefit they're doing, and I'm going to send a little check over for that. And so anything law enforcement related, I try to take care of, and especially the widows of fallen police officers. We're worth over $1 million, and it's not all big. Listen, I'm the head of the Bubba Army, and I get a reap. I'm the one that presents the check, but if it wasn't for you guys and your generosity, we wouldn't even have this foundation. So thank you to the Bubba Army, and we probably need to come up with some type of fundraiser to replenish our coffers a little bit.
2: Yeah,
0: because we used to have Bubba's Bikes for Badges, and that was a big revenue generator. And we had the Amazon Smile program, which really, really funded the foundation nicely. So I need to, now that we're kind of settled into our new studios and we're getting more and more things. I just text Bobby. I think we'll be getting the cream machine soon.
2: Oh, good.
0: And so I think Bobby's going to drop off some stuff next week. Maybe we could, as we start settling
3: in. The four-wheeler and stuff?
0: I think he's going to start slowly triculating my stuff over here.
3: He needs mechanics, man. We need to get a couple of mechanics from Bushnell to get a job there.
0: Yeah.
3: He pays good.
0: And he's got,
3: great place to work, a lot of lifts.
0: He's a good dude. Bobby's a good dude, isn't he?
3: If y'all get a job there, man, take his old lady from him so I can get him a better one.
0: Gene, shut up.
3: He's trying to help the guy out.
0: No, just shut up. Jesus, Tara's great. I think that's her name, isn't it?
3: Who cares?
0: So anyway, man, for you police officers out there, and you know what, Joshua Barr, even though you're I don't necessarily care for you, if something would happen to you, my friend, I'd be there for your widow as well. So
3: that sounds creepy.
0: We got to probably one of these days put together a fun, like a bowling fun, like some kind of
3: a bowl,
0: fun, a fun, bowling a, one, a fundraiser, like a,
2: yeah,
3: every
2: I mean,
3: time you
2: no,
3: get
2: I,
3: a
2: bowl,
3: get gutter ball,
0: we could do a golf, we could do a skeet shooting,
2: we could go down to the hockey rink, we can go to the bowling alley. We have the connections at those places.
0: We just put our thinking caps on.
3: Let's do a hockey thing
2: or a golf.
3: We got a lot of hockey friends that are good. You know, like I got that my buddy. And you guys got your buddy?
0: Yeah, well, our buddy's an NHL guy. Your buddy is...
3: Yeah, he's an official. He sits your guy down.
0: Well, that doesn't mean that he has the skill set that Steve does, who, by the way, is running for mayor of Edgewater. Did you see that?
3: I heard that, yeah.
2: He's the busiest man there is.
0: Yeah.
3: He's the busiest man there is.
0: Here are the two deputies that got shot, the two Hillsborough County guys, and I am so thankful they're going to be okay. Oh, my God. This is sketch. One of the guys got hit in the neck. And then he's such a stud that he's able to regroup. If I got shot in the neck, I'd be laying down crying like a bitch.
3: I'd be collecting my check.
0: Well, this guy's going to be back on the streets soon, and he's the one that killed the bad guy, the stud.
3: Oh, he's going to have an attitude.
4: It was a dramatic day for the Hillsborough County Sheriff's Office.
0: No, you know what, Gene? He's not going to have an attitude, because when this guy here that got shot in the neck, and he pulls you over, and you're not a bad guy, and you're respectful, and you do what you're told, and you have your, you know, your windows rolled down, and your dome light ready to go, and your license and registration, and you're not a dick, and you don't pose any threat to this guy, because this guy's already been shot by an asshole. When you're not an asshole and you're a good dude, this guy's going to appreciate you more. Am I not right?
2: Yeah, the first guy looks so. Like, so one guy got shot in the face, and the other one was the neck, and then...
3: Boy, headshots from this dude. Oof. I got pulled over yesterday, man, me and Coben, but...
0: Hold on, you did?
3: Yeah, and the cop was great, man. He was a Spanish guy, Gomez or Gobe, something.
5: Gomez, and I said, hey, Gomez, you want me to go to Taco Bell for you, buddy?
3: I was tailgating this girl because she was on... She's on the damn phone.
0: All right, so you're tailgating this girl. You're following too closely.
3: Way close.
0: All right.
3: Okay, so matter of fact, I was following so close, I got my TV on. You know when you get real close with the Ford, the TV jumps on?
0: Right.
3: So I got the TV on, and I'm on her nose. And so as we make a left on 41, he's in the right lane as we're passing him. I'm kind of like almost ready to push her. And then she jams on the brakes on me, so I whip to the left and pass her in the left-hand lane where you turn into that complex, and I zip around her. But at the same time, she makes a right in front of him and jerks him up too. But then he whips in my lane and pulls me over a quarter mile down the road. And I said, man, you're pulling me over because she cut you off. No, because you made her. I made her. And how would you say that? Because you're tailgating her, maybe she got nervous and didn't move over out of your way. I said, maybe she was on the phone with her boyfriend, mad, and she jerked the wheel to the right and got you too. How about that? Well, I didn't see her be on the phone. Well, I did, because I was really, well, you were close enough to see what she was wearing. And I go, yeah, I was. And he goes, listen, man, just quit tailgating them and make people nervous. You got a big truck. They're scared of them.
0: And a big mouth.
3: Yeah, he told me? He said, listen, let me tell you something. And I kept speaking. And he said, listen, that's why God gave us one mouth and two ears, so we listen a little bit more than talk.
0: Yeah, well,
3: thank God you didn't get it. And Kobe started laughing.
6: I'm hit. I'm in my car. I got hit in the neck.
4: This new body cam footage released tonight shows the intense moment when two deputies were shot today and a third deputy killed the shooter. We have blurred some of the video because it is too graphic for television, and we are relieved to report that both deputies survived. Video from the sheriff's office helicopter shows the scene unfolding here on Shell Point Road in Ruskin late this morning after a woman reported being held at gunpoint overnight by her boyfriend who threatened to kill her. When deputies went to investigate, two of them immediately came under fire.
3: Is that the bad guy on the white truck?
4: Fox 13's Blake Devine is at TGH. We're both...
0: No, he's in between.
2: He was the one that was blurred.
0: Yeah, he was the one that's blurred because he's dead.
4: Deputies are recovering this evening. Blake, this is dramatic video, and we want to warn our viewers that it may be too graphic.
0: These guys are so lucky. Oh, my God.
3: Yeah.
0: Two face shots.
3: Wow.
4: Also want to know how those deputies are doing tonight. What can you tell us?
7: Allie, the road to recovery begins right here at the hospital as both deputies underwent successful surgeries and have now reunited with their families.
3: Oh, good for them.
7: Gunshots rang out in Ruskin. These tense moments caught on camera by Hillsborough County deputies as a routine call turned into a deadly shootout. Our suspect,
0: look at this poor guy.
2: He was the one that was shot in the face. He was the first one.
0: Oh
2: there.
0: My God! And his fellow officer is there trying to take care of him.
3: Yeah, tell him the whole pressure.
8: Ambushed
3: there.
8: Our deputies from the moment they arrived on scene. He was intent on taking the life of a deputy sheriff.
7: Deputies so far
0: multiple. Multiple, Chad. Yeah.
7: Tony Moon took a bullet in the face.
6: I'm in my car, I got hit in the neck!
7: While Deputy Colton Daniels was shot in the neck, Sergeant Harrison Bashner returned.
0: And there's no way to slice not being freaked out getting shot in the neck.
3: No, of course
0: my
3: not.
0: My Lord.
3: Not
7: turning fire, shooting the suspect, 34-year-old Chris Machowski.
8: Our suspect...
0: Scumbag.
8: Suspect's reign of terror ended today because of the training, the bravery... and heroic actions of each of these deputies.
7: Nearby neighbor Jason Kimber heard gunfire.
5: And this is Ruskin, like, you know, Ruskin.
3: Right down the street.
5: Yeah, I mean, like.
7: Just before 10 o'clock Thursday morning.
9: We just heard, bah, bah, bah, bah, like five or six shots loud. You know, I thought it was like a nail gun or somebody banging on something.
7: Investigators say this started as a domestic violence case. Machowski allegedly held his ex-girlfriend hostage overnight.
5: Before- Man, I think more police officers are killed on domestic violence related stuff. They're going to, you know, defuse this man and woman, or man and man, two people that are that live together domestically.
3: Well, they're taking
5: it
3: to jail.
5: And they're going. Well, yeah, they're. It's a very volatile situation, but I think more. I think that's the number one way cops die.
7: Or she escaped, leading deputies directly to him.
9: The maroon van.
5: All right, so she escaped.
2: Yeah, he held her hostage.
5: So he held her hostage. She escaped. And he's in the maroon van, right?
2: Yes.
9: Had the windows all shot out of it.
10: What did that look like?
9: It was crazy. I mean, it was like the back side of the van with the windows busted out, and there's bullet holes.
7: Sheriff Chad Cronister says he spoke with both deputies before they were airlifted to Tampa General Hospital.
8: As you can imagine, in severe agony from the injuries and the sensitivity of where these injuries occurred, but both of them speaking... Both of them grateful to be alive.
5: Look at all this. Look at all this trauma on this guy's neck here.
2: Well, see where he got shot in the face?
5: Right there. Yeah, he got shot there.
2: Oof.
5: And, oh, man.
7: Oof. As for the gunman, he was taken to a nearby hospital where he eventually died from his injuries. Reporting live,
5: I hope they Swiss cheesed him. I'd love to like, let me. I actually want to know how many they like to. Remember the one time Grady's guys put 36 in a guy?
2: Yeah.
5: I'd love the more the better.
2: That's right.
5: I mean, I'd love to, you know, to hear the autopsy. Yeah, the guy got hit 24 times. Hell yeah, bitch, little bitch. Even if you're a bad guy and you can't not shoot a cop. I mean, you're gonna completely ruin whatever they got you on. You probably can navigate through it. You may do some prison time, but you're not going to be killed, and you're not going to spend the rest of your life in prison with the death penalty if you...
3: Over domestic violence.
5: Over your bitch being crazy.
3: I mean, I got a domestic violence charge, but I was throwing a chair through my window.
5: Yeah.
3: And then, but when the cop said, well, you know, I got to take someone to jail for domestic violence.
5: The only victim was the window.
3: And I said, well, what? I didn't throw her through it. Well, she's probably next, or could be, and that's when I went.
5: Yeah, so rather than say, see, I ain't throwing her. Yeah, but you got to understand, I got to go to words, and we're gonna probably end the program with this Gene Lasker, Smarter Than a Fifth Grader, the game that's sweeping the nation. Did we
3: win it last time?
5: No, no. You're.
3: Oh, I didn't.
2: What was the
3: score?
2: 7-11.
3: What was it?
2: 7-11.
5: Yeah.
3: Damn, I was.
2: You had 7-11.
5: You had 7 right and 11. It's the first one to 11. And right now, game-wise, you're 0-1.
2: Yes.
3: Wow.
5: You've lost one. But did we make a positioning? I know that the three-question Thursdays we made a gimmick. Has Macho made a new one for this one?
2: I don't believe so,
5: okay.
2: No.
5: We got to, eventually. So next week, we can even put it by, let's sponsor it by, Morgan and sponsored
3: by Morgan Exteriors.
5: And Sunbelt. 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
3: Right.
5: It's is Gene Lasker smarter than a fifth grader? Probably not. We'll do that next.
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3: There you go.
1: I'm headed to Indiana in about 2 weeks. 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Here it is on the screen, and I have to officially take it off. Where do we stand on the likes, Lummy?
3: Oh, we're over 1,000.
1: Oh, we are?
3: Yes, we are.
1: All right, fantastic. So, this is Johnny K a hun and Big Red a hun.
2: Get a Big Red.
1: We have the horn installed now, so it and I think everybody's happier. It sounds better. Lasker does have his little portable horn, which he can give, and that's impressive in itself. The three people that are on hold currently right now, I don't know if I'm going to be able to get to you or not, but I will try my best. We're currently going to play Is Gene Lasker Smarter Than a Fifth Grader? Yay! 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Don't forget to go to your local Sunbelt Rental by the end of this month. As a matter of fact, Sunday...
2: Drop off some pencils.
1: I'm going Sunday with Merch Crick till I haven't been banned from Walmart like Gene, and I'm going to go buy a bunch of school supplies and drop it off to Daniel. Next week, you can drop off anything school supply related to any local Sunbelt Rental. I actually have had some guys from Canada reach out. Let me, you've seen the show emails saying, hey, I live in Canada. There is a Sunbelt Rental 15 miles from me. Can I drop off school supplies there?
2: Yes,
1: you can. The only thing
2: I'm going to Costco, pick up a pallet.
1: The only thing I ask you to do is when you're dropping off your school supplies, pencils, papers, construction glue, magic markers, crayons, three ring binders, is that you tell the person, hey, I'm Bubba Army. Just want to let you know I'm Bubba Army. I found out about this program through Bubba Army. That's all I ask.
2: Thank you.
1: So, let me, it's the first to 11. 11 correct?
3: Yes.
1: Or 11 incorrect? Correct will be rewarded back. Incorrect will
2: hear
1: this.
2: Who's keeping score, man? I need a scorekeeper that's on my side.
1: The scorekeeper.
3: On your side.
1: The scorekeeper has nothing to do with whether
2: you're
1: stupid or
2: not. You are not on my side. You're hooked to his hip.
1: No.
3: Bubba's not, you're not going against Bubba. You're going against the fifth grader.
1: Keep your own score, then. If you think there's some
3: effort. Gene, I want you to win.
1: All right, Gene.
2: Oh, nobody here wants to.
1: Are you ready, Gene? Gene?
2: Yes, I'm ready.
1: These are questions taken from fifth grade textbooks. What is the square root of 81? Let me make sure he's got his phone down and chat off.
3: Phone's down, chat off.
2: Square root.
1: You might want to
2: 81.
1: Make sure his chat's off.
4: His chat's off.
1: Because you know how these chat guys will give it to him.
3: His chat's off.
2: 40 and a half.
1: What's that? Okay. Question number two. Let me just get that down as a wrong.
3: Yes, it did.
1: What is the main ingredient in guacamole?
2: Guacamole.
1: What is the...
2: Oh, I knew that was right. Wrong, but I know that.
1: What planet...
2: Whatever.
1: What planet is closest to the sun?
2: Earth.
3: T. Digger, $100.
2: Damn, I'm going to lose today.
1: What, by the way, Johnny K and Big Red, what type of tree do acorns come from?
2: An oak tree? There you go.
1: Yeah, how about it?
2: That's a big guess there.
1: How many Great Lakes are there?
2: Three.
1: What is the capital of Japan?
2: Shanghai.
1: That's close. By the way, the people that are on hold, we might be able to get to you. This is going a lot faster than I thought to. What does the term IQ stand for?
2: And if an intelligence quota.
1: It's actually intelligence quotient, but I'm going to give it to him.
2: All right.
1: All right.
2: Same word.
1: Yeah. What gas do plants absorb from the atmosphere?
2: They
1: absorb this, and it's very important for plant for us humans.
2: I don't know. The exhaust fumes, or whatever you call them.
1: You're getting close.
2: Yeah. I forget the word. Air?
1: True or false? Crawfish are fish.
2: No.
1: What is the two-letter abbreviation for the word doctor?
2: DR.
1: Costa Rica borders two countries. Nicaragua is one of them. What is the other?
2: Mexico.
1: Lemmy, can you give me what we are currently?
3: Four correct and seven wrong.
2: Yeah.
1: According to the U.S. Constitution, the president is part of which of the three branches of the government? According to the Constitution, the president is part of...
2: What are the other two?
1: Which of the... you know what, Lemmy? Let's just skip that one because it's kind of hard.
2: Yeah, okay. There you go.
1: You ready? What is the capital of Russia?
2: Romania.
3: Damn.
1: What is the tallest mammal on Earth?
2: Giraffe. Hey.
1: Who was the... Let me watch the score.
3: 5-8.
1: Who was the first person to step on the moon?
2: That would be... man. It's right on the tip of my tongue. Scott McAllister.
1: Scott, let me make sure, because I'm going to make sure. What now?
2: Scott McAllister.
3: Sure we don't want to look that up?
2: That wasn't him?
1: No, it wasn't Scott McAllister. Scott McAllister works at Race Car Engineering selling race car parts. That's where Scott McAllister was.
2: I get them mixed up all the time.
1: What is the process by which plants make their... What is the process by which plants make their food? What is it called?
2: Pollinating. That probably was a good answer, though.
3: I believed it.
1: Who wrote the famous play and book Romeo and Juliet?
2: Who wrote it?
1: Who wrote the famous play... Romeo and Juliet. He's a very famous, one of the most famous writers in the history of our world. And by the way, he was born on my birthday, Lemmy.
3: Oh, there you go.
1: His birthday is 4/23.
3: That gives it away.
2: No, it don't.
1: Lemmy, what's the score officially?
3: It's 5-10.
1: So if he misses this one, he's done?
3: Yes.
2: Yeah. The same writer who... writes all them other novels.
1: Yeah, wrote a bunch of them. Hamlet.
2: Yeah. I think it is Robert Spears.
1: Let me, what was the official score for those scoring at home?
3: Gene Lasker with 5 correct.
2: Oh, man, that's worse than last year. Yeah,
1: last week was 7-11, yeah. 7 correct, 11 wrong. This was 11 wrong and 5 correct.
3: Correct.
1: Let's go to the phone lines, and we will officially end the show with the phone lines. Hello, who's this?
4: Hey, it's Jason calling from Minnesota.
1: Hey, buddy.
4: Hey, just called to let you know I can't get your radio station on iHeart.
2: Good.
1: You can't or can?
4: Cannot.
1: Yeah, I don't know.
4: It's been like three days now. I have to listen to it through TuneIn, and they keep throwing in commercials.
1: So hold on. Did iHeart used to carry our show?
3: Yeah,
4: I've been listening there for a long time.
1: Well, are we getting anything for that, Lemmy?
3: I don't think we do.
1: Yeah. I don't want iHeart hold. I'm going to get Macho Man. Sir, thank you. I'm going to look into that, okay? Which, sir, if you're listening to the show, coming soon, the new Bubba Army app. You'll just be able to go to your app store, buy it for $10. It's going to cost you $10 a year to have the app, and you'll be able to navigate.
2: That's great.
1: And we get credit for it. So, Lummy, can we look into the fact that who is broadcasting it? I don't want to be on iHeart. I don't want to be giving him this programming for free. Macho, can we run that?
2: Didn't he used to own part of that?
1: No. Macho, can we look into how iHeart's getting our feed?
5: Yeah, I'll do that.
6: Thank you.
1: Hello.
2: Hurry up.
1: You've been on hold? Brother. Yes, sir. You've been on hold a long time. What do you need, bud?
7: Hey, man, I got a couple things. Have you burned that right rear tire off the Bubba car yet? I was out there at Les that day.
2: What are you talking about?
1: You're talking.
3: When you did a burnout.
1: Oh, you're talking about my Crown Vic.
2: Oh yeah, he's been through three tires since then.
7: Yeah,
1: No. I got some good Toyos on that, and I don't do nearly as many burnouts as I used to because you will burn up your right rear. But now was that not a pretty impressive burnout?
7: Yeah, man. Yeah, it was great. I'm the one that sent the video to Lummy.
1: I kept it going clear to like third gear. I went through one, two, all burning.
7: Yeah, probably
1: out.
7: About 50 yards.
1: Yeah.
2: Nice one.
7: Hey, a couple things. That guy bitching about the star, that star came on my license back in 2017. So anybody who's renewed a license in 10 years has got the star.
1: Yeah, me too. I got the same thing, same time you did.
7: Are you still affiliated with Cox?
1: No. Hell no. Why?
7: Did you see the news break recently? The heir to the Cox fortune just got arrested for supporting Hamas of $250 million.
1: I don't know that there's an heir to the Cox fortune because I think it's my understanding Cox Media was bought by Apollo Global Management. Although I think the Cox family does still own a portion of Cox, but not the majority, but it's still worth probably billions of dollars. Did that just happen?
3: Yeah, July 15th.
1: Really? Can you send me the story?
3: Yes.
1: Sir, thank you for the heads up. That's certainly stuff I need to see and know.
7: Yeah. All right. Hey, and Gene, man, that new hot rod's badass, and that guy Lackey that's putting your stereo in, man, he's been around forever, man. My buddy worked for him in the early 90s.
2: He's really, really good at what he does, and he ain't embarrassed to charge it either.
1: Yeah, he ain't afraid to write pretty heavy with that pencil. My God.
2: But it's right. It's worth doing. You know, that car's worth the money. So
1: appreciate you following us, friend. Thank you for the heads up.
7: Real quick, Bubba.
1: Yes.
7: This is Gravely Steve.
1: Oh yes, Gravely Steve. Hi, Gravely Steve. Good seeing you, my friend. Unfortunately, I'm a skag guy, Gravely Steve. That's where I gotta let you go, my friend. gotta let you go, Gravely Steve. I love you, and if I didn't have a skag deal, I potentially would maybe have a Gravely deal. But I'm a skag man, tried and true, my friend.
2: Don't fall down in front of your mower.
1: Lemmy, are you able to find that story?
3: I sent it to you. Your thing didn't beep for some reason.
1: I wonder why I didn't beep, my friend.
2: Beep beep.
1: So this just happened, right, bud?
3: Yeah, July 15th.
1: And today is what? The 17th. Yeah. Cox Cable heir, which means like the heir to the throne or the heir to the fortune, arrested in Ibiza? Arrested on Ibiza on charges of money laundering and listen, before I go any further, have we validated this?
3: Yeah, it's LA Magazine, it looks like it's
1: the American Tribune. I mean, I want to make sure that I want to make sure this is valid.
3: Yeah, no, it's validated.
1: Did somebody send me another one?
3: It was not me, but
5: no, I found ours on iHeart. We're listed under podcast.
1: Yeah, how do we send them a cease and desist?
5: Get Jay on it, maybe.
1: Yeah, or somebody. I do not want to be part of that.
3: Yeah, this one's on Fox.
1: Yeah, Fox is a little more credible of a deal than the American whatever the hell. So let me find that. Let me end the show with this. This is big news here.
3: And it doesn't look like the video is the story. So
1: You got to send. Okay, I have to go back. So this is not the story.
3: No, this is a story. It's just the video. Oh, the video. There's okay. No video on it yet.
1: FBI snares an American heir indicted for allegedly bankrolling anti-cop pro-Hamas communist revolution. This is really a big deal. The Justice Department and the FBI have a new communist financer in the crosshairs for allegedly financial crimes. James Fergie Cox Chambers Jr., the estranged bad boy heir to the Cox Cable Empire. On Friday, Spanish police detained Chambers on the luxury island of Ibiza in response to an international arrest warrant. According to sources, Chambers is allegedly wanted for money laundering and providing support to Hamas following years of financing anti-Israel and anti-West organizations and protests. The transnational network he helped fund and support is kicking in to cast him as a victim of the Trump's administration fascism, while critics are cheering the arrest as long overdue. A spokesperson for Spain's some type of island, a police branch, which includes Ibiza in its jurisdiction, told Fox Digital News or Fox News Digital that a U.S. citizen was arrested on charges tied to an international arrest on Friday under the blah, blah, blah, blah, blah. Okay, well, I probably would say that he has nothing to do with the day-to-day operations of Cox Media or Cox Cable, and I would say that the Cox family has probably already thrown him out of their little family.
2: Kicked him off the will?
1: Yeah. He's probably in the will, and he's probably going to inherit a bunch of money when whoever from the Cox family finally leaves us, but I would say that any managerial or board of directors or anything like this, this guy has been removed years and years ago, and he has nothing to do with any of the operations involving Cox Media or Cox Cable. And it just happens to be that he is a numbnut, and he is rich, and he happens to come from the Cox family, but I probably will promise you that they've already thrown him out of any type of managerial or executive decision-making, and this is does not represent anything to do with Cox Media.
3: He sold his shares back and received $250 million in buyout.
1: There you go.
2: $250 million.
1: So they already, yeah. So this is really
2: when
1: kind
2: was
1: of
2: that?
1: This is kind of a non-story in the fact that the responsible Cox family left in the family business, knew this guy's a problem, bought his shares out for $250 million, and said, kick your can down the road there, bad boy. You are not what we represent as the Cox family. Even though I've had my ins and outs with Cox, the family in itself, I may have had my struggles with the president, what was her name, Kim Guthrie, who didn't like me and pretty much ousted me, but I don't have anything bad to say about them as a corporation, and I would say that this has nothing to do with them at all. This is a black sheep of the family that they've since removed and bought out, and he's obviously turned, you know, out to be even a bigger scumbag than anybody thought. But don't be that. I don't think that's reflective on Cox. Cox has its, trust me, Cox has its own issues internal than this numbnut who is still part of the family, but not part of the business. Oh, I thought I could fire it, but I think Macho fires it, right?
3: Yeah, he's got 950.
2: Love you, sir.
5: 37.
1: Oh, 9:54. All right, cool. So I need to know, yes, 9:57:30. Sarah, I love you, too, for dealing with this numbnut. I think I say it every time. Let me tell the fine people of lines 3 and 4, sorry we didn't get to them.
2: Aha. Uh-huh.
1: Thank you, Johnny K. Thank
2: Call
1: you,
2: again.
1: Big Red. Thank you, Gloria. We appreciate you.
2: Thanks for the thumbs up there. Got among goes.
1: Everybody, have a great weekend. We appreciate you.

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3: I didn't notice it before, but you know, I didn't.
0: It's north of California.
3: There's never been any good news
0: about
3: them.
0: Do you know the states that are hooked on to Oregon?
3: Not really.
0: Well, let's try this. You ready?
3: Yeah.
0: Have you heard of the state of Washington?
3: Okay, that's be above it.
0: That would be above it. Yes, indeed. Yes, indeed. Okay. So if you are so you got the U.S. border. Then you got Washington.
3: Yeah.
0: Then what's below Washington?
3: So Oregon, right?
0: Oregon, yes. Now what's below Oregon?
3: Ooh, don't know that. Nebraska?
0: No, you had it. You had it, bud.
3: I did have it?
0: Mm-hmm.
3: Oh, I don't know. What was it?
0: California?
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0: was early by Jay standards, and I'm late getting everything all set up. Honestly, man, we may have to talk a lot about ourselves today. Oh, we do have a guest coming in at 9. Lana Turner, former wife of now deceased and former stand-up comedian Ralphie May. She's got a new documentary comes out, I think, next week. And she's at the Sarasota Film Festival, which I think is Saturday. And I got a chance to watch it. A poor thing, I was driving her. Because, you know, Lummy, I'm technically, basically retarded.
1: No.
0: She sends me, like, this thing, and I'm supposed to screen mirror it onto my phone. But I made a mistake, and I transferred to MerchCrick for her to screen mirror it. And I think at that point, like, it was supposed to only screen mirror on my phone, not her phone. So I'm on my Facebook and YouTube and X and TikTok looking for potential reactionary videos today while she's literally in bed with the big TV down trying to go through, like, get all these apps. Like, she spins like, well, here's the other thing. We had a barbecue yesterday for some friends.
1: Nice.
0: And for the first time in I don't know how long, we actually started drinking a little, and I'm not a big drinker.
1: Really? Oh, man.
2: Like, are you like fun, Bubba, on alcohol? You get giggy?
0: I don't care. Like, I don't care that we're having a major meltdown trying to get this documentary up that I need to watch in its entirety so that I'm prepared for Lana today. Like, I just don't want to have her on promoting her documentary and not having seen it. You know, you got to watch it in order to really, and I got so many great questions for her. I wish I would have been taking notes when I watched it, but I watched it, you know, I watched it in its entirety. I think it's 2 hours and 9 minutes, and that's why I got to bed a little bit late. But I'm kind of drunk and maybe a little bit high and not, like, normally I'd be so stressed out. You got it yet? You got it done yet? What's going on? She takes like 30 minutes trying to get it to screen mirror on our TV. Well, finally, I text Lana, and the first thing I'm going to say to her today is, Lana, I am so sorry that I was, you know, acting like Johnny Boomer because I couldn't get it going. So I finally text her about 5:30. Like, Lana, do you have this on Vimeo or whatever the hell? Do you have it anywhere else so I can watch it? She's like, listen, on your phone, take your two fingers to the extreme right, slash it down. It'll have two little options that says screen mirror. Hit that. The AirPlay gimmick will come up on your TV if you're Bluetoothed on and on the right Wi-Fi, and then just hit play. Maximize your screen, and you're good.
2: You didn't know that?
0: Well,
2: Bubba, you didn't know that? No, like 10 software updates ago, dude.
0: Jay, not when you're drunk and high.
2: Oh, okay.
0: And it's on Sunday. Not when you're drunk and high.
2: You forgot.
0: And you're like, I'm like, man.
1: What were you drinking?
2: Yeah.
0: Okay, if I tell you, you guys are going to push me out.
1: Well, no, because I'm drinking that seltzer every morning. Or something.
0: No, I drank, Malibu rum, which I love. But, you know those steel supplement sodies?
1: Yes.
0: The pineapple sodies, which are 5 calories, 0 carbs.
1: Yes.
0: They're like a soda, but they're like a diet soda, and they're called sodies. And I had the pineapple sody with Malibu rum, and I had about 4 glasses. You don't understand. I may drink 4 drinks all year.
2: I've never seen you drink 4 drinks in one seating.
0: Ever.
2: Never.
0: Ever. Once. So I am hammered. Then I eat a gummy. I'm triple hammered on that deal.
1: Oh, boy.
0: And so I throw her my phone. I tell her the pass. She knows the passcode to get in. For the first person I've ever dated or been married to or whatever the hell my situation is, I've never given my phone code to a woman. Even my wife, Heather, like, she didn't have my phone code. Or, you know what? I have nothing to hide. Here's my phone. Look at anything you want. pictures, texts, emails. You know who taught me that, Lummy?
1: Who?
0: Ty J.
1: Oh, there you go.
0: Ty J said, listen, bro, if you stop the screwing around and talking to other bitches, it makes life so much easier.
2: Sure does.
0: You don't have to worry about nothing.
2: Sure does.
0: You don't have to worry about some text that comes through. Sometimes a text will come through and I'll be like, my phone will be like in the kitchen and I'll be on the, I'll be like, hey, will you check that for me? Don't forget my code. Exactly. My code's 12345. You know, whatever my code is. She's like, oh, it's Lummy. Wanting to, well, Lummy never texts me. You know,
1: no,
0: but it's Jimmy Clevis telling you that he's buying two new jet skis and get ready because we're bringing the band back. Jimmy Clevis did text me last week, Jay, and said, I'm just telling you, bro, there's this one thing that's back that I can't talk about publicly, but I can tell you privately. There's two things that are coming back, bro. One is I'm buying two brand new jet skis.
2: Nice.
0: And two, this other thing's coming back. And one of the things that me and Jimmy Clevis used to absolutely love is like while you, Jay, were having to be at Diaco Adams. What was the big firm?
2: Adams and Diaco.
0: While you were at Adams and Diaco, you know, 75,000 square foot of retail space between all of your locations, 400, 500 employees. I mean, you had to be there almost every day, multi-million dollar settlements for Progressive. All like, you know, when you were at your, when you were running the hardest, right? You had to be there. You were one of the firm, you're one of the stewards, one of the major partners of the firm, and you were there.
2: For sure.
0: Well, but I do mornings at 98 Rock or 102.5 or whatever, and I could literally be at my house by like 10:45 and I and Jimmy, because you know Jimmy, you know Jimmy's, you know, went working for his dad, running the big, you know, Jimmy can do whatever he wants, his schedule wise. And so he'd meet me at my dock at 11 o'clock, like on a Tuesday. And, you know, when you go out on the water at 11 o'clock on a Tuesday, the guy like J. Diaco and Dan and Steve, they're all working.
2: Yeah, no one there.
0: These guys are all, most humans are working. And we would have the complete waterways to ourselves. And
2: awesome.
0: we would do a few things. And then we would just jet ski all day until one time I passed out so bad he had to pull me in like a manatee.
2: With a gaff.
0: He had to pull me. I got so gimmicked out that he draped me over my jet ski like I was like a bird, like a buffalo, and he sea towed my jet ski into the dock. So he told me yesterday, last week, Jimmy Clevis proclaims that I'm bringing the jet skis back.
2: Nice.
0: For, you know, Wednesday midday jet skis, and I'm bringing one other thing back. You know, my kids start school. And boom, we're going to start day drinking and day partying. So, I got that to look forward to.
1: So, pretty much what you're telling me is that all I need, Macho and I just need to bring you like a shot each morning. And it's
0: no,
1: easy to
2: coconut rum.
1: Exactly.
0: No,
1: some
0: no,
1: Malibu.
2: Bubbly or whatever.
1: Some Malibu and the pineapple soda.
2: Exactly. Pineapple soda and his coconut rum.
0: You guys don't want me all jacked up doing the show.
2: It's pretty much the most unmasculine sounding drink. I'm sure it's amazing tasting.
0: No, it's
2: tasting.
0: Not. It's
2: Can I have
0: not.
2: A Malibu and a soda, please?
1: That doesn't help.
0: I take a
2: with the pineapple soda.
0: Yes. I'm so rugged. I can't get a whiskey or a Jack and Coke.
2: Exactly.
0: I get a pineapple with a Malibu soda and half and half, boy. Woo.
2: I bet you're fun. I need to do that one time with you. That sounds fun.
0: We had a cookout with some friends yesterday. And I worked the grill. Well, let me work in the grill. I ain't worked the grill. It's hard.
2: Oh, it's hard.
1: Yeah, it is. It is, Bubba, especially with the Florida heat.
0: Oh, my God. So, you know, I got two grills, and I'm like, okay, I'm going to do my baked potatoes and my chicken on one grill. And then I got that Blackstone. I'm gonna Pittsburgh style, and I have a cast iron skillet. I'm going to cook my steaks because most everybody wanted it medium to medium well. Well, at medium well, you need to be about 140 internal temperature, not any pink. Well, I like mine pink. I like mine a little medium. So I went to this meat market. I Googled Tampa's best meat market.
1: Oh, did you go to one that's somewhat close to here?
0: I went to the one on 275 at MLK.
1: Tampa Heights?
0: Yes.
1: That's a good one. They got like three places.
0: Yeah, well, Tampa, I mean, have you seen the prices?
1: Yeah, they're expensive.
0: I will tell you this, though. So I did pay a lot of money for my meat. I did.
2: You get what
0: more,
2: you pay for.
0: More than I've ever paid for in my entire life. I bought three Australian Wagyu fillets, and then I bought an Australian Wagyu ribeye. Then I bought a pack of chicken, and I bought a pack of hamburgers. And so I cooked it all up. I also had baked potatoes and corns on the cob. So that's what I had going. I had to, you know, regulate that. You know, corns on the cob only takes 10 minutes once the water's boiling. Baked potatoes take, if you put them on the grill. And by the way, I did my baked potatoes where I washed them all. Then I poked them all with holes and I cut them down the middle. And I covered them with kosher sea salt, then wrapped them up in tin foil, baked them for 45 minutes at 500. And so, but I will tell you this, even though it was probably triple the amount that you would spend, say, at Publix, it's the by far the best tasting ribeye I've ever had in my entire life.
1: Wow.
0: I mean, you really do kind of get what you pay for.
3: Grocery store meat is terrible. I can tell immediately when I put my first bite into it.
0: Yeah. And I'm not usually that, you know, bougie. Much of a meat. Yeah, I'm not that bougie at all. So, we have a big cookout yesterday. And then, you know, the cleaning of the cookout, really. So, I'm...
1: That's another thing.
0: My friends come over, and they're all kind of in nicer... Well, just like a button-down shirt with a pair of shorts and flip-flops. Well, I'm in my swim trunks with like a old work shirt, because when you work the grill, you smell like the grill.
1: Smell like the grill. Yeah. You're getting sweaty. Yeah.
0: So I get the food all done and it's kind of time to eat. I should have went and jumped in the shower, but I just stayed sweaty and ate and apologize to everybody if I had any type of body odor or grill odor to myself, which I'm sure I did. But man, oh my Lord, that food was so good. So, but I was jacked up, you know, I'm drunk and high while I'm working the grill.
1: Sounds like a good time.
0: So finally get everything all cleaned up. I look at my app, the Rays got their ass kicked. What happened? More homers?
1: 2 out of 3. Yeah. I mean, they won 2 out of 3.
0: They lost 2 out of...
1: They won 2 out of 3. They won Friday and Saturday.
0: Against the Mariners?
1: Yeah.
0: So they took 2 out of 3.
1: Yes, sir.
0: All right. They're only 3 games ahead of the Yankees right now. And what are we playing? The Mariners, or who are we playing?
1: The Mariners, yeah, we're done. But now we get the All-Star break.
0: When's that? Is that till?
1: That's this week.
0: So when do they go back to playing? Next week?
1: Next week. Yeah, I mean, well, this weekend.
0: Well, we're like 93 games into the season, right?
1: Yes, yes.
3: Isn't there some kind of new home run derby format?
1: I'd give it up on the home run derby. It's like watching the Pro Bowl.
3: Yeah.
0: Yeah.
3: All of it is to me.
1: Yeah.
0: So anyway, it's about 5:30, Lana Turner's Ralphie May documentary is about 2 hours and 10 minutes long. I'm like, oh my God. Yeah, I'm looking at 7:30 now or so. That's before the 30 minutes of me not being able to get it turned on.
1: Oh.
0: So when she first comes in here today, I have to apologize. Lana, I am so sorry. I was a little, jacked up yesterday. I think the problem was, it worked perfectly on my phone, but when I sent the link to Erica's phone, I think it might have been phone specific on where you can play the documentary from.
1: I gave you the access, so you could.
0: Yeah, so I think it was only maybe only my IP would pull it up. But your merch crit goes for like 30 and 45 minutes. Now, she's a little tore up, too. But she starts getting violent, getting really mad. I don't even want to watch this documentary. Screw this. Screw that. And I'm like, okay, baby, whatever. I mean, you know, whatever, man. You know, whatever. Whatever.
3: Did you jump in the pool?

0: And the power, I'm like, oh, man, I kind of wanted the generator to run for a couple hours. So everybody else had to be, all my other neighbors had to be pitch dark, and they had me over here having a concert.
1: Yeah, but then we had no air conditioning, and I was freaking out. And so I started going to try to troubleshoot it myself. And then, you know, Jeff is the one who has worked with Generac. And I have a guy, Mike Genovese, that knew Mike, a candle since
2: high school. Yeah, Bavari Proud.
3: Yeah, he's
1: known candle since high school. And so that dude is the salt of the earth. I literally texted him within a few minutes. He called me, got on remotely, and fixed it remotely, Bubba. Generac is the bomb. Then my whole house was lit up like a Christmas tree, and my wife offered battery fans to my neighbors.
0: Tommy, yes, sir? Macho's told me that Jay's mic needs to be a head-on, Willie, that RE20.
1: Head-on?
0: Yeah, there you go.
1: Can I get Dan's mic? He lets me use it.
0: Well, you can
1: if it's better.
0: Whatever.
2: Yeah, we'll give you the gold during the thing.
0: During the merch.
1: If it's better, I'll change it up.
0: But if you work it right like that, it sounds good.
1: Okay, so I just didn't know where to go.
0: However you want it, my friend. So anyway, today at 9, we got Lana Turner. She was formerly she's the widow because they were going through a divorce, and it didn't get finalized.
1: I watched him come up on that comic show. You remember they had that silly comic show, the reality
0: Last
1: one?
0: Last Comic Standing.
1: He was one of the first winners, and I watched it with Camden real time before we had children.
0: He actually got second place.
1: Oh.
0: He didn't win. He got second place.
1: Who won? The guy,
0: some guy named Joe Hum or some like Asian dude that end up not being nearly as successful.
1: You know what's funny is I remember him.
0: Yeah. Well, that's part of this documentary and the fact that America fell in love with Ralphie May at the time of The Last Comic Standing. Yep. But the NBC executives thought that he was too unsightly and too fat and that America wouldn't go for that.
1: Really?
0: So they put the skinny Asian in there to win. And realistically, it kind of backfired on them because the skinny Asian didn't do anything. And then that kind of propelled Ralphie May's career into being like, well, I think the next week he was on the Jay Leno show wearing a number two jersey that, you know, second place.
1: That's awesome.
0: And it was kind of like his gimmick in the fact that he didn't win, but everybody loved him. And then Jay Moore, who I think hosted Last Comic Standing.
1: Oh, yeah. I forgot that guy.
0: We had him for a long time.
1: He's a funny, funny guy.
0: Yeah, he was Ralphie May. He actually was the headliner for like 2 years, and Ralphie May opened up for Jay Moore. And Jay Moore's all throughout the documentary. It seems like they've positioned Jay Moore to be like Ralphie's best friend. Like that was Ralphie's best friend. Bob Saget's in it. He's dead now. So I think here's the thing. They started shooting this documentary when Lana and Ralphie first met like 25 years ago, and they would document him being on the road, the kids growing up, giving birth to both children, the rising star and the rise of his fame and the rise of his career. And then his pill addiction. And then, you know, her always trying to, get him to eat healthier and be healthier. And, you know, because she was this teeny tiny little thing. And he was like, at one time, he was 800 pounds.
1: Wow.
0: Yeah.
1: Really?
0: Yeah. At one time, he was 800 pounds. Now, he went in for that surgery.
1: Well, is it gastric bypass or was it the one that controlled it? Or was it the one they actually, like, removed half your tummy?
0: I think it was gastric bypass. And he lost, like, 213 pounds. But, you know, then I guess maybe that failed or whatever. And then he got kind of addicted to opioids. And that was kind of the beginning. And weed. And he would mix weed and opioids. And it got so bad.
1: Sounds like your barbecue.
2: Yeah.
0: Lon, I had a hard time watching the documentary because I was about in the same condition as Ralphie May was. Sorry.
2: Sounds like a good time.
0: Oh, it's let me tell you something. Yeah, it's I don't know where they're going to distribute it. She'll obviously tell us when it debuts and where you can get it, but it's really good. It's really good, and you really feel for her because she loves him. Everybody says that she's crazy for loving somebody so fat, Yeah, let me. A lot. I saw a lot of me and Ralphie May, less the substance abuse.
2: Oh, when you were like 48, or
0: well.

0: Well, yeah, when I was really fat, and I've always struggled with my weight. I've always struggled with my weight, you know. I mean, like, I'm 290. I was 297 today.
1: Not good. Well, it's under 300.
0: Remember, I was 289 about 2 weeks ago.
1: Yeah.
0: One bad weekend for me. Just see, Jay, you being so skinny, can you have a bad weekend and put on 8 pounds? Because I can.
2: I actually went to Jersey and ate nothing but crap, and I put on a few pounds, but I've been dying to do that. I've been working out a lot, and so actually the heaviest I've been in about 10 years.
0: Yeah, but the heaviest you've been in 10 years looks like a normal man.
2: Looks like a skinny man.
0: Yeah, hold on. The heaviest you've been in 10 years looks like a guy that's still 15 pounds too thin.
2: Yeah.
0: The heaviest I've been in 10 years really makes me look fat.
2: Okay.
0: So
2: I was 185 from 20 to 30. I was 180 from 30 to 40. I was 170 from 40 to 50. And I'm in my 160s now, but I just hit almost 170.
1: Yeah, I haven't seen under 200.
2: But I'm in really good shape right now.
0: Yeah, so like, great. Is 170 and in good shape where you feel and look the healthiest?
2: I feel great right now. Yeah, I do. I feel great. But I've been putting literally a couple of months in now because I got Surf Ranch coming up this week, and I had Mexico a couple of weeks ago. And so,
0: oh, you got Surf Ranch.
2: Surf Ranch is on Sunday.
0: You usually leave on Thursday?
2: You go on Wednesday. Going to go out and meet Rob Machado and a couple of my buddies out there, surf for a few days.
0: Who all part of the Tampa Pity?
2: Pity, Danny, Steven, Scott, me, my whole firm.
0: Dan and Scott.
2: Dan's going to fly in from Jersey and then fly back to Jersey. Mom's going to watch the kids for a few days.
0: Wow.
2: So, and then
0: Dan's jet setting, bro.
2: Yeah, well, you know, he's been doing an amazing job. He went to a Phillies game with his kids. He took my mom to Nona's in New York, where that show's based out of. Dan's been awesome.
1: Nice.
2: Dan's really been like super dad.
0: I can't even tell you. Because I usually find out through Jay and Steve. I can't even tell you the last major Dan drama fest.
2: I keep out of it now.
0: In fact, Steve was here on Tuesday, and we were talking about how it usually goes down, and usually it goes to Steve's plate.
2: Yep.
0: Steve has to navigate through it, and then Steve said, I'll let Jay know on a need-to-know basis on how, you know, like, as it escalates, and he goes, if it doesn't escalate much more than what Steve can handle, he goes, I keep it off Jay's plate. He goes, but if I need a little bit of backup or a little bit of insight, or a little bit of whatever, then I have to get Jay involved. And Jay's position is usually, make this go away, please.
2: Well, you know that when something's really bad.
0: Was that a pretty good timeline, though?
2: 100%.
0: Yeah.
2: And if it's really bad, you know about it, Jimmy knows about it, and I know about it.
0: That's about all.
2: Maybe Terry Glenn. Well, usually Terry Glenn finds a word on the street. Terry, word on the street, Glenn.
0: And Pity knows.
2: Pity knows
0: Jay,
2: all.
0: Jay, Pity, Bubba, Dan.
2: Jimmy.
0: Steven. Jimmy.
2: Yep.
0: Yeah. That's kind of like the circle of the wagons, but that's only on real bad stuff. Because everybody finds out Terry from Terry's Auto, you know, like in an end zone moment, being like not a bad thing. It's like, hey, have you heard the latest on Dan?
2: Yeah.
0: What? He did such and such. Man, Dan, you know, for being so smart, sometimes he's so you know, like, did you hear the latest on Dan? What? He paid $6,400 for this dog out of South Carolina.
1: Did you get it?
0: No, it was a scam. It was a puppy mill scam, Willie. Not to be confused with the fake Rolex that he did never got and a $12,000 carbon fiber bike that he didn't get either.
2: out of Kenya.
0: Out of Kenya, yeah, exactly.
2: No, Dan has been amazing. I got nothing but love for Dan at all right now. He's been doing great.
0: And I want everybody to know, like, I'm not trying to be critical of Dan. I'm proud of Dan. Dan is really in the midst of his new situation. He's really, we all have, you know, have an over under when Dan's going to implode based on having new freedoms and things like that. And he's already smashed all of our records. Like, you know, he's
2: smashed his own records.
0: He's doing quite well. Like, he's being responsible. He's being a good dad.
2: Great
0: dad. Traveling with his kids. He's really, really defying what our criticalness was. Is he not? I mean, Jay, he's nailing it.
2: He is doing a great job.
0: Dan's going to be out of town with a different bimbo.
2: He's so much happier, right?
0: Yeah, he seems way happy.
2: Yeah, divorce is a stress. You know, I think for everybody, you know, just the process of it, I think, is an unnecessary stress for everybody. So, and Romina's great.
0: Yeah, I think they're co-parenting great. I think the kids have adapted well.
2: It's weird. It's one of those situations. Sometimes you've known it where you have friends that when they're together, they're worse than they are when they're apart. You know, they're awesome. They're great. Romina's always going to be the mother of the children. She's a great woman.
0: Now, when you guys go to surf camp, you start surfing Thursday? I mean,
2: we're going to go to California on Wednesday and hopefully surf out there for a few days, and then we drive Saturday to the surf ranch and we stay there Saturday night, surf Sunday, and then back Monday.
0: So, like, does it, when you go to the surf ranch and you know you got a good wave, like, because mm-hmm. that's what they make, good waves. They're manufactured waves.
2: Perfect wave.
0: And so when you're in the wild, so to speak, meaning you're not in the surf ranch where they manufacture waves, does it suck, you know, having to take a wild, natural made wave over one that you know is going to be absolutely badass every time the wave train goes?
2: The simple answer is yes, but it's a challenge. And when you have everyone in the park watching you, even though you've been surfing for 40 years and this wave's coming, even though it's all perfect, there are times when you mess up. I mean, and so that happens. There's a certain humility that comes with that because it ain't cheap.
0: Now, when you're
2: it's so worth it.
0: When you're in the wild and you're watching, you're out there floating. How many waves ahead are you looking for? And are there certain things that you're looking for?
2: Oh, that's a great
0: as
2: question.
0: To what? Yeah, I'm sure you just don't sit out there and be like, okay, no. The next wave's mine.
2: It's called wave selection.
0: Yeah, I mean, so you got to probably will you go through 5-10 waves?
2: You're looking out at the horizon and you're looking at where it's anticipated to break about 10 yards in front of you. And so with years of experience, you can literally read the ripples on the waves hundreds of yards out, and you can kind of tell when they're coming in at the right spot. Now, if I take off on a wave and I blow it, then the next guy gets in cycle. Like when we go to Mexico, there's a lot of us in the water. It's one point break. It's 680 yards long. It's 0.4 miles. So you don't screw that. If you go to the point and you miss it, you're back at the end of the line. I missed very few because you just take off on the right wave.
0: Oh, but so it's kind of like an unwritten code where if you miss it, you paddle down to the end of the line, and those guys ahead of you get their opportunity to catch one.
2: And so, same thing at surf ranch.
0: Do you ever
2: if you
0: get
2: miss
0: a guy,
2: your primary wave, you're screwed.
0: Do you ever get a guy that misses the primary, and he tries to get back into early rotation?
2: Oh, yeah.
0: And you're like, hey, no, buddy. You're behind all of us. Get back there.
2: That's exactly what happens in Mexico. There's a really strict rule on that. There's a couple guys that, you know, that don't abide by it, and it gets everyone
0: wave,
2: super pissed.
0: Wave etiquette.
2: Exactly.
0: Right?
2: Yes.
0: Get your ass kicked once you get back on shore, right?
2: Oh, they get verbally assaulted for days.
0: When we return, I never knew that Chris Brown was, like, had skirted this many problems. And my question, well, we have Jay in here.
1: Yeah, he's been a problem.
0: Well, we have Jay in here, and I'd be like, how can this guy get away with all of this?
2: I can't believe anyone pays money to see him on.
0: Is it the reverse stage. Bubba factor where you get to be such a star where they just kiss your ass and give you a pass on everything as compared to me where you can never get a break or get in, you can never get prosecuted? Anybody, to stick up for you? I don't know. I guess that he's ordered to pay $13 million to his housekeeper after his dog mauled his housekeeper, and then he allegedly refused to call 911.
2: Model citizen.
0: Now, how collectible is he, Jay? I mean, like, if you got a guy...
2: Oh, I think he's got $13 million.
0: Right.
2: No, you're going to get that.
0: I think
2: you're going to get most of
0: that. No, is that his insurance, or is that him, is that his umbrella?
2: Well, interestingly, Bubba... Certain dog breeds are excluded from insurance policies, including Rottweilers, Pit Bulls, Great Danes. There's a lot of dogs that are absolutely uninsurable.
0: Dobermans.
2: Those are the most. Yeah. Those are the three biggest ones. Are
0: Pit Bull.
2: Dobermans, Pit Bull, and Rottweilers.
0: Yeah. So at that point, if a jury, because a jury did come up with the amount. So the jury at this point, it's my understanding, Jay, they don't care what your insurance policies are. They're just going for what they think is owed to you.
2: Yeah, they don't even know about insurance.
0: Right, so that's not even admissible?
2: Nope, it's not admissible.
0: Right. So like
2: reversible error, if the jury finds out there's insurance, it's reversible error every single time.
0: Meaning, like, let's say you were to sue a big corporation and they had insurance and you're going to the jury. They are not to know what those policy limits are because they need to just pick a number based on what they feel the damages are, not based on what they feel the coverage is.
2: Correct. And there's an even additional factor, which is the jury system is afraid that if jurors know there's insurance coverage, they're just going to give money to people.
0: Right. Mm. Right. So, you know, the insurance is not a non-factor.
2: It's called the non-joinder statute. If a witness mentions it by accident and says, oh, come on, you all know there's insurance here. Boop. Your Honor, we'd like to move for a mistrial. That is granted.
0: Boom.
2: Thank you.
0: Immediately.
2: Sustained.
0: We'll get into that next.
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1: Bubba the Love Sponge.
4: I have Lana Turner, widow of Ralphie May, and her new documentary, I think, comes out maybe Monday. And it's called, here's the trailer. I'm not going to play it till she's here. I watched it yesterday, or last night, actually, before I passed out. Come What May is what it's, it premiered. I guess it's already out.
5: Yeah.
4: Or maybe, well, yeah, it said it premiered April 28th.
6: Alonzo Bodden, I remember him from that show.
4: Yeah. So anyway, this is the documentary, and I'll wait till Lana gets here. I'll find out where it's being distributed and where you can find it. It really is a good watch. I would say catch it if you can. Also, don't forget on July 22nd, which isn't that far off, the Video Killed the Radio Star documentary, which I think Ian and the guys are supposed to be getting me some teasers or working with Gary to build some teasers. But the documentary that I was involved in, Video Killed the Radio Star, the film, not the video from the Bugles, but Video Killed the Radio Star film, that documentary, available for free on Tubi starting on, I think, is it Wednesday or Thursday?
5: It's 7/22.
4: Yeah, I know.
5: It's Wednesday.
4: Wednesday.
6: It's Wednesday.
4: Wednesday. Well, it's a week from, I think it's a week from this Wednesday.
6: It is.
5: It is, yep.
4: And when you go to Tubi, you just type in under the search deal, Video Killed the Radio Star film, and it's going to start with, it's a three-part series. That's what it was always intended to be. When we went with Apple TV and Amazon Prime, they made us put it all together, but it was always intended to be a three-part series, and it's way less long, and I think it plays better as a three-part series. So it'll be available in three parts on Tubi. Now, well, here's what I'm asking the Bubba Army. As soon as it's available to watch it, go watch it. Because, by the way, it's free. It doesn't cost anything. I'm not trying to take four or $9 out of your pocket. But if you do go watch it, and you watch it, you know, a lot, and tell your friends and...
6: Forward it to your friends. I mean, it's actually, you know what, TV sucks, and this is good TV. I mean, I liked it better in the three-part series because at the end of every series show, there was like a little cliffhanger. Like, you remember when the one time when Whatchamaface walked in at the
4: Roger
6: end of the
4: Stone.
6: Empty chair? Exactly.
4: When Michael Cohen's lying? When his lips are moving.
6: And when he walked in, that was the end of the show.
4: Jay appeared on it, what were you, eight times?
6: A bunch of times.
4: Yeah, a bunch. Jay, Steve, Tom Bean.
6: Well, we all lived it.
4: We all did. Brent, Kevin Hazlett,
6: mm-hmm.
4: a bunch of great people participated.
6: Tuttle did a great job. Hazlett did a great job. Tom Bean did a great job. There's a lot of people that really did a great job explaining what was complicated. And I think it's also easier to understand it with three parts.
4: Yeah.
6: Because, you know, the first part's featuring, you know, kind of you, and then it gets into the relationship, and then it gets into the craziness. And it's just like, what? You would never think something like that originated in little old Hillsborough County, Tampa Bay.
4: Yeah. You would never. I mean, I did the 77 Roger Stone, 77 WABC Roger Stone show last Sunday about Michael Cohen's involvement.
6: You did?
4: Yeah. And what people don't realize is the feds, when Donald Trump got inaugurated in January of 17... In February of 17, the Wall Street Journal comes out with this big, big, big hit job on Trump. And the FBI pretty much used that to navigate through this investigation.
6: Mm-hmm.
4: And they had, that within the Wall Street Journal, it had mentioned that they're the guy that brokered all of the sex tapes in all of Hollywood, including the ones that involved, you know, Stormy Daniels and Karen McDougal, that guy was named Keith Davidson. And that guy had been arrested and no processed in Florida in 2012. That was a there was a 10-year statute of limitations on conspiracy, extortion, and all of that. And, you know, they had, you know, 4 or 5 years left of the statute of limitations. And so why don't they go ask that guy some questions? So the feds rolled into California, Keith Davidson. What do you, and we have warrants.
6: It's
4: and,
6: unbelievable.
4: And Keith Davidson tells them to pack sand. They're like, okay, you don't have to cooperate with us, the FBI. And by the way, you're not necessarily the target of what we're looking for. We're looking for your correspondence with Michael Cohen. But if you don't give it to us and you don't, because, Jay, you know, you're a lawyer and you've had to navigate through the feds coming in and taking things before. You've had to represent various partners and stuff like that. It's an absolute nightmare when they come in and they leave you little to no choices.
6: Not much you can do.
4: No, they leave you good news and they give you bad news and worse news.
6: Good news, here comes the team. Bad news is you can't choose anything that they're pulling.
4: So they tell Keith Davidson, if you don't want to give us all of your correspondence with Michael Cohen, if you don't want to do that, that's fine. But do you remember that little thing we had, that little dust-up that you were part of in Tampa where we had you face down and in handcuffs at the Sampro Hotel when you were extorting Hulk Hogan and you actually took possession of the first down payment of $300,000? Hulk Hogan actually wrote you a check for $150,000? Yeah. Well, do you know that we got 5 or 6 more years to prosecute you? That's a, I don't know what type of felony it is, but it is a, you know, you're going to be spending about 8 to 10 years for extortion, you know, across federal lines, racketeering, all this kind of deal. Or you can just give us all of your emails and texts and nearly 10,000 pieces of correspondence with a man named Michael Cohen.
5: Oh,
4: I can either go to prison, or I can give you my correspondence with the attorney, the personal attorney of the president of the United States. Let me just give this to you. So the feds roll in to another federal judge, and they're like, "Listen, we want warrants for Michael Cohen's both of his offices in New York." And a federal judge is going to say, "Listen, I'm just not going to give you a fishing expedition like that. What evidence? I don't care what evidence you got." And they're like, "Well, Your Honor, we don't even have evidence. We have the actual correspondent, but it came from the party he was emailing, so we already have it." So at that point, I forget what it's called. Brent says it in the documentary. But when they already have the conversation and they're only going to Michael Cohen's just to get his side of the conversation, but they already got his side of the conversation from another dude, the judge warrants that every time because there is no specific fishing expedition. You know exactly what you're looking for. And Jay, you'll admit, you know that he's got it. Like, you know he participated in it. If, let's say this, Lummy, the feds came to me and I emailed, well, with Jay and I, it'd be different because it would be privileged work product. But let's say you and I had emailed back and forth, okay? Hell, maybe Lummy and I could maybe be potentially privileged if it's work.
5: Yeah.
4: Let's just say you and I did something shady, Lummy.
5: Okay.
4: And it wasn't protected. And they already busted you and they found everything that I'd emailed you, right?
5: Yeah.
4: Well, they can just go to a judge. They don't have to go to a judge and get this big, wide net that they have to cast to find all of my stuff. They're like, "Your Honor, we're only looking for these 5,462 documents that we already have. We just need to get them again from the other dude." So the judge grants them because early on in 17, Trump hadn't cleaned the swamp out, and his own agencies were trying to get to him. The FBI wanted him done. His own agency.
5: It's kind of like, yeah, you and Trump are really kind of the same person.
4: There's some similarities.
5: Oh, yeah.
4: And so they go and guess. So when Trump faced those charges in New York, those 38 felony charges, guess who 2 of the 3 government witnesses were? I'll tell you. Michael Cohen and Keith Davidson.
5: Oh, boy.
4: And the other one was Stormy Daniels.
5: Oof.
4: So they used my videotape to broker so that they could try to get our president of the United States.
5: So you were a pawn.
4: Oh, yeah, the tape was a pawn.
6: And I watched that cross-examination with pity, and I was, like, screaming at the TV, why isn't someone asking him, why are you a confidential informant? What did you do? Because normally, when you have, like, say, a murder trial, right?
4: Why have you been redacted from all of these?
6: Right.
4: Right?
6: So you see, like, you know, murder trial, you have the cell confession, and you have the cellmate come in, and they're like, okay, well, in return for your testimony, you've agreed to talk, but you also get 10 years off your sentence, don't you?
4: But the lawyer puts that on record.
6: Right. The jury gets to hear it so they can consider the credibility, the weight of the testimony.
4: And, Jay, that's a direct question. That's on direct, right?
6: I would be cross-examined. Him, I would definitely have brought it out on direct if he's my witness. So there's no, like, you take the wind out of their sails.
4: And then Cross tries to clean it up, but you can't.
6: But the Cross, you just say, isn't it true that you were facing this, this, and this, and instead you decided to testify here? You're a confidential informant. Right. They were calling him a cooperating witness.
4: So,
6: is what they
4: and
6: were calling
4: Mr. Cohen,
6: him.
4: Oh no, not well, Mr. Cohen. Why has your name been redacted from the entire Hulk Hogan, case? Why is it the audio sting and all of the transcripts and all of the 302 investigation? Why is your name if you're not a cooperating witness with the United States government, why has your name been redacted from every piece of evidence in the Gawker versus Hogan deal?
6: Yeah, if I remember correctly, he was identified as a quote-unquote cooperating witness, I believe, and no one really cross-examined him at all on it. What they crossed him on was, like, you know, that you deal in smut, you were involved in this deal and that deal and this deal and that deal, and they tried to take his credibility away that way, but that's not going to work with a New York jury that hates Trump.
4: No. No. So anyway, back to the Chris Brown stuff. So Lana Turner on today about right at 9, Lummy, I'll try to clear so that I got a break. I'll try to clear 6, like at 8:55, bring Lana in for a good 45, 50 minutes, at least a good 45 straight minutes of not having to go to commercials, because I think I can navigate through it all. I got some great questions. Oh, Ralphie and Lana have two beautiful kids, April and August. His youngest son is just a little ham. He's funnier than hell. And again, one of the things about this documentary is they followed, I mean, Ralphie and Lana started taping like the first day they met. Like the first day that he courted her, he met her in a Houston comedy club, and she was just up there with her little guitar, and she'd sing goofy little, you know, she wasn't near the comedian that Ralphie was a very established comedian by the time that she just started the art, and so she would do, you know, goofy little songs and what have you, and she, her and Ralphie fell in love, and he asked her to marry her every 9th of every month. He met her on, like, January 9th, and February 9th he asked her to marry him, and he asked for a year straight, he asked every month on the 9th if she would marry him. Finally, she gave in, but under the condition that I think he might have been 800 pounds at the time, that he get surgery and that he try to, you know, better himself and get more healthy, because, you know, she wanted kids, he wanted kids, and she just knew that, you know, you don't see a bunch of, you know, one of the things, I mean, I want to start, in fact, I really want to start buckling down and being a little bit more healthy. After watching that, I saw some, not similarities, but I just saw, because I've struggled with my weight, and I'm not Ralphie May fat, you know. I mean, yeah. I'm 200. I'll just be honest with everybody. I was 297.9 pounds this morning nude, and it was just, you know, 3 weeks ago I was 289. So I've put on a little bit of weight. Just taking my mom, I took my mom out to dinner on Saturday. Well, you can't ever, you know, it's tough to, like, Jay, you know, you being an investor at Union, mm-hmm. and I'm sure you like to go, you mm-hmm. know, with your friends and your wife and what have you. But Union has some healthy choices. But, you know, when you normally go out to dinner in a social setting, it's tough to be on a diet.
6: No, I eat well when I'm out in that kind of setting, for
4: right.
6: sure.
4: So, you know, and a lot of our life involves around meeting somebody for lunch, meeting somebody for dinner. Now, if you just are laser locked and you stay home mostly, you can buy, you know, your carb free or your whatever your caloric, you know, conscious stuff at the grocery store, and you don't have to entertain a lot. You know, sometimes let me having kids makes it tough to be able to diet because kids want macaroni and cheese and chicken nuggets and
5: hot dogs.
4: And as you're making them, man, you gotta have some of that macaroni.
5: Well, you gotta
4: and
5: sample
4: cheese.
5: It, make sure it's okay for
4: them. Make sure it's not too hot. Make sure it's the consistency's good. So I took Janie Cakes out to Culver's on Saturday. You know, I had to get the fish and shrimps with the fries and the cheese curds. Then I had the big cookout on Sunday, baked potato, two corns of cobs,
6: That's not bad, though. That's just protein and vegetables,
4: but it puts it on me, my friend.
6: Was it the carbs?
4: Probably.
6: The potatoes and like the chicken curds and all that stuff, the french fries?
4: Yeah.
6: You could just, you can eliminate a lot of that and just eat the other stuff and just eat healthier, like carbs.
4: Sure, you can, Jay.
6: I'm learning that for myself.
5: Jay, you're not understanding it. It's when it's in front of you. Yeah. You gotta have it.
4: Yeah, Jay, you're a guy. There's a reason why, Jay, if we look at the entire body of work here, buddy, there's a reason why you look pretty damn good and I don't look, because you've been able to say no to that Snickers
6: just
4: bar,
6: say no,
4: and to that Reese's cup and to those car. I walk into Lummi and my mom has just gotten back from Indiana, and there's this famous candy maker from Fort Wayne called De Beers, and she's got these De Beers, like each one of them's five, like each one of them's like $25. They're like the size of like a small pancake, but they're turtles. You know, like
6: the
4: pecan with the caramel.
6: The real turtles.
4: Yeah, the real turtles. Well, I had to have one of those. You got to have a nice big glass of milk, you know, and then next thing you know, mom, I don't know about you, but my mom always has the best snacks.
6: And that's what killed me last week. Yeah. She had a bucket that just had different candy every day. One day was the Reese's peanut butter cups.
4: Yeah.
6: And then there were cookies, and there was Tootsie Rolls, and there
4: Janie
6: was
4: Cakes
6: mints,
4: got
6: and
4: Oreos,
6: was like, man, every day.
4: And Pringles, and Ruffles with Dean's Dip, and Reese's, like you said, mom's just, I think your moms want you to be fat.
6: They just want you happy.
4: Yeah.
6: It's like, here's some comfort food, and you're walking by it, Jay?
4: Yeah. So today, man, I'm actually going to try to start my regiment and start eating a little bit better, trying to work out a little bit, swim a little bit. Let me ask, I noticed that you started swimming. Have you kept up on that, or was that just a one-time deal?
5: I mean, unfortunately for this weekend, like you're saying, when we went to the Rays game, it was the all-you-can-eat, all-you-can-drink section. Walker wanted one of the cookies that was humongous. I had one. Next thing I know, I got about nine down.
4: Yeah.
5: It's hard.
4: It's tough to say. Here's the thing. As a fat ass, it's really tough to say no to free cookies.
5: Exactly.
4: It really is.
6: They had free ice cream at the Enclave on Saturday. I didn't even get any.
4: I know. So, Jay, let me ask you a question. You, Johnny Fitness, in shape. Like, what's your, like, mine's cookies and Pringles. Like, if I go and it's free cookies, and like, I'm done. Like, do you have anything particular, Jay, what's your weakness where you can't say no, food-wise?
6: And I know it's going to screw my sleep up. I slept like crap last night. I found some M&Ms at like 10 o'clock.
4: Peanut or regular?
6: It doesn't even matter, but just, I love regular chocolate M&Ms. I mean, I just will pound those at 11 o'clock, even if I know it's going to make me sleep like crap. So I did that last night. I know Candle's not listening.
4: Thank God.
6: I'd be in trouble. I had to hide the wrapper. Like Sparkles with the strip club. I have to hide M&M wrappers.
4: Sparkles at the strip club, man. I've gotten busted for that before.
6: Yep, I get busted for like M&M wrappers.
4: Where you been? I go, nowhere. And she goes, there's no place you could have gone that you, this is with Heather.
6: Yeah.
4: And me, and I think, I'm not going to mention any names.
6: No.
4: But it's our little circle.
6: Yep.
4: Okay? And we decide to go to the Dollhouse for the day shift. And it was when I worked at night. It's
6: for the menu.
4: Yeah. So I'm with Heather, and she was actually pretty cool about it. She's like, I'm working late. I got a couple client meetings, a couple of WPOs. She's like, she never really cares. She's like, all right, whatever. Just get here when you can. So I show up about 2:30, 3 o'clock in the afternoon after I've been to the Dollhouse for a couple hours. No, I think it was at Oz. Day shift at Oz. Yeah, let me, because Dollhouse, it was at Oz, because the girls at Oz, man, day shift at Oz. I got to tell you, your money goes way further. Because the girls at Oz, man, it's day shift. Not a lot of people are coming and going. If you bring a couple high rollers in there that's spending $200 or $300, I mean, they really take it right around the farm. That's all I'm going to say. So I got these, I got glitter all over me. And so my buddy, we actually go to, I'm not kidding you, we go to the, down there by my house, you know, you get off of 54th Avenue South, you would go straight to go to my house, Bayway. We made a right because there was a car wash, a manual car wash, and we put a dollar worth of quarters in the vacuum, and we're trying to vacuum our shirts off. You know, well, no matter how well you vacuum your shirt, that glitter just has a, you know,
6: gets in the fabric of your seats.
4: Yeah, or it wasn't sparkling when you saw you did, but now it's spark. So I get out, and she has like something made for me to eat, and I'm sitting at the counter, and it just, the sunlight is beaming through the breakfast nook, and I guess you can see like 4 or 5 or 6 speckles of this glitter like around my neck. She goes, "What did you have strippers on the show today?" And I go, "Nope." "Well, why do you got glitter all up and down your neck?" "See, we vacuumed our shirts, but we forgot about our
5: skin."
4: I go, I met, you know, that client I was meeting with was the guy who owns Paul, who owns Oz. I went down to Oz and spent a couple hours there because they're thinking about advertising. She looked at me. She's like, "Okay, what? I mean, but yeah, stripper glitter got me. I didn't get in too much trouble."
5: No, that's good.
4: Chris Brown has been found liable for a jury for $13 million over his dog mauling and disfiguring the housekeeper. But Jay, these are the kind of cases that you're looking for all day, right? Rich, rich, rich dude who has a housekeeper and who dogs. Now, you wouldn't wish this upon anybody, but if anybody had a case like this, this would certainly be one you'd want to sign up with. And, you know, somebody that's worth as much money. She was seeking $90 million in damages. She got $13 million. She was taking out the trash when she was viciously attacked by his 200-pound, I don't know what, is there such thing called a Caucasian Shepherd?
6: That's what it looks like.
4: Okay. Brown allegedly fled the scene. Fled the scene?
6: That's craziness.
4: Brown allegedly fled the scene instead of calling 911, reportedly fearing a media circus. So it further breaks down. Chris Brown is on the hook. So blah, blah, blah, blah. Chris Brown has always fascinated me. I understand that famous people get away with more than what regular folks do. This is how it works. But Chris Brown, is he really that talented? Does he really need, does he really dance that well? Is he really that attractive? I wrote a blog about him 3 years ago, and his crew allegedly beat up Usher outside of a roller rink on Cinco de Mayo. In that blog, I did a quick breakdown of all of Chris Brown's alleged transgressions. I didn't spend that long on it either. I didn't have to look hard. I probably even missed some stuff, but here's what he came up with. So he assaulted Rihanna, and there were pictures and evidence and everything in 2009. And remember,
5: oh, yeah, he beat the crap out of her.
4: I mean, like, she had a fat lip and like a black eye.
6: I never thought he'd come back from that alone.
4: I didn't think, Jay, that he would get out of that.
6: That's like, that's horrible.
4: Allegedly stormed off the stage of Good Morning America, shattered a dressing room window with a chair, 2011, dressed as a terrorist for Halloween in 12. Well, that doesn't really matter. Fought Drake at a nightclub in 12, punched Frank Ocean in 2013, arrested for felony assault in 2013, kicked out of rehab the nightclub in Miami in 14, assaulted a different woman, a Brazilian model, in 16, pointed a gun at a woman while at his home, proceeded to get into a 9-hour standoff with the police in 16, bought an illegal monkey, and was permanently banned from owning primates in 2018, accused of rape in 19, accused of hitting a woman in 21, accused of sexual assault in 22, and a couple years later, he smashed a tequila bottle over a producer's head and then proceeded to ruthlessly stomp him. How do you do all that? And I don't know that he's ever spent a day in jail. I don't know that he's spent a day in jail.
5: I don't think he has.
4: Yeah.
5: Yeah.
6: I'm speechless at that.
4: Remember, have a seat. Have a seat.
5: Yeah.
6: Chris Hansen.
4: Have a seat. I don't know what he's doing with now.
5: Oh, he does his own kind of thing. I've tried to get him on for interviews.
4: But he works with these various agencies.
6: Oh, yeah.
4: And he just most recently worked with Marion County / Ocala. And he, I guess, the amount of men and just the salaciousness of the sick bastards in Marion County / Ocala really took Chris Hansen back. I think he has. I think he's on with Sean Hannity.
6: It looks like it.
4: Yeah, him and Sean Hannity. And did you know, Lummy, that Sean Hannity now does all? He lives in Florida.
5: Yeah, he lives on, I think, on the East Coast, right?
4: Yeah, West Palm Beach, and does all of his shows out of here. We'll get to that next.
2: Bubba the Love Sponge? Hell yeah.
7: I love them all, man. They're all great.
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10: Whenever someone asks, how was your weekend? Or, what have you been up to? Or just, what's new? Have a good answer. Just do what you love. Toyo Tires.

0: very much a sad day within the Bubba Army world, if you will. The I don't think that he was necessarily happy with us, Lummy, in the latter part of say 2 years. I think maybe he may have defected a little bit, but that doesn't matter. We had so many good times with him, and he was such a good dude. And for whatever we did wrong, whatever, does it even matter at this point?
1: Yeah.
0: Whatever we did to upset him or whatever, I mean, like, whoever's fault it was, I'll never forget the great times that we had with Donkey Teeth. His real name was Ben. I do know for, like, the last couple years, I think maybe our conservative-leaning, you know, Which really sucks. And I know that we've had over the years some hardcore, really, really great Bubba Army people. Like, you know, Unsavory and Jamie from Northern Heat and Air and you know, obviously Donkey Teeth and some others that have left the show for whatever reason. And they're very big critics of the show. And that's whatever. I mean, that's your opinion. When I go out here and do something for 4 hours a day and try to be as transparent as I can, most of the time telling on myself, like, Lummy, did you see there was a lot of negative comments with regards to the Nielsen lawsuit talk that I was talking about?
1: Well, of course.
0: I was trying to be just transparent and say, yes, you know, one of my biggest missteps in life was getting involved in the rating scandal. But I went on to say that, you know, Nielsen and I settled. It's a sealed settlement. We can't get into the details. If you were able to get into the details, there are two sides to every story, and I think it would bode well for both parties to see, you know, the settlement. That'll never be in play. But I think the one thing I wanted people to know was that I've since that scandal or misstep that I made. Nielsen has been so good to me. I mean, I've been rated in four or five additional other markets. None of my rate, you know, in the industry, they call it, you know, they can keep your thumb on you. No, they have always been super, super, super transparent. That's what they are, is they're fair. That's what they pride themselves on. And so they've not kept their thumb on me at all. That's kind of what I wanted to the message I wanted to get out, but while saying that I had made some mistakes and was sorry for him, oh my God, the comments of everybody.
1: Well, of course, I mean, the trolls were there with you during that whole thing, right?
0: Yeah.
1: In the courtroom and everything, whatever happened.
0: Oh, you mean?
1: The trolls know everything.
0: I mean, they were actually in there when Todd Foster and the magistrate was coming up with the settlement terms.
1: Yeah, exactly.
0: Tom Bean, they know. Ty was actually there's only me. Even Jay doesn't know.
1: Jay was not of counsel. No, I was.
0: This was a federal deal, and it was Todd Foster and Tom Bean.
1: Yep.
0: And then their counsel and the magistrate.
2: You don't have a Chris Brown list, do you? Yours is just a couple silly little things that you didn't even do. A
0: couple little silly things that really, really are really pretty silly.
2: They're old, too, by the
0: stupid.
2: Way. That's old. What's that, 10 years old?
0: So, anyway.
1: You think the trolls would actually go after someone like a Chris Brown?
2: Why don't they?
1: Or someone like that?
0: And I am their Chris Brown, so whatever.
3: If they can't see when someone's changed their personality and they've grown and progressed as a human being, then someone hasn't listened to the show and listened to you progress.
0: It's their way of having some worth and having a group of people that they can correspond with, and it gives them a sense of groupness and togetherness. And for that, that's great. And what keeps them together and keeps them...
3: They could be Facebook friends on the Bubba Hater website.
0: ...is hating me. And just, that's fine. That's fine. But Donkey Teeth at one time didn't hate us. And I am just as sad as if he would be still coming to, you know, select Bubba 199s with his beautiful wife. And, you know, he was a major, major player in the Bubba Army, you know, inner circle. I mean, like, he was just a good dude. And for whatever reason, we pissed him off. And he distanced himself from the show. And that's fine. But it doesn't take away the tragedy of him and what he potentially went through. I don't know any other details other than the obituary that his family posted, but I reposted up on Facebook Just RIP to our good friend Donkey Teeth. But yes, Donkey did defect. He was no longer Bubba Army. But, you know, to me, even if you hate us, once Bubba Army, still kind of Bubba Army. You know, because I think you hate us because you want us to be better and you have an opinion on what we can do to be better. But we could never be as good as you think we should be. So we'll just always suck. So, you know, I'm sorry for the defectors. But, you know, if we didn't have any defectors and we didn't have people that were critiquing the show and how much the show sucks, then maybe the show wouldn't be relevant. Because there's other personalities and that don't have full-blown, you know, forums where hundreds of people go to a day. I'm sorry, where 15 people with hundreds of accounts go to every day and argue with themselves as to how much we suck and things like that. But I will say this, rest in peace, Donkey. Rest in peace, Ben. I'm so sorry for your I'm thinking about mostly your wife. I didn't know your mom and dad or any of your surviving siblings, if you have any, but I was very close to your wife. She was just absolutely the coolest, most attractive little, I don't know what her ethnicity is, maybe, I don't know what she is, Vietnamese, she's something, I think maybe from that area, but she was always so nice, and she was, and Donkey was just a great guy, and, you know, rest in peace, Donkey, and I wish I knew more, but maybe it's better that I don't know more, because it's really none of my business. All I need to know is that he's gone, and I'm sad, and I want to pay my respects to Donkey Teeth, Ben. So, Jay, we had this discussion. So Dan was like, yeah, 4th of July, you know, Jay was up at the shore, and so me and my kids, I was grilling, and we were swimming in and out of the pool, and then I decided to get on the jet ski, went on some jet skiing, had a great time. It's great. I go, let me ask you a question. Don't you and Jay have kind of matching jet skis? Yep, matching jet skis. Except Jay is kind of a poser when it comes to his boat and his jet ski. He really doesn't take it out much. I go, well, let me ask you a question. Let's say that you were to have me over and, you know, and I wanted to ask, could I ask Jay to drive his jet ski? And he's like, nope. Not going to happen. Jay's very anal about his jet ski and his boat. And you, Steve, Pity, nobody is allowed to drive Jay's jet ski. I'm like, I never really think of Jay that way. So, Jay, what say you?
3: Do you know how dangerous those things are?
0: No, don't start with that. No. And, do you know how I got more hours than any of you guys combined?
3: I would let you do it. Okay. As you could say, I mean, I swear to you, I would let you do it. I would let Pity do it. I would let Danny do it. I would let Steven do it. I would not let any child I know do it, nor would I let anybody else.
0: And Jimmy Clevis.
3: Oh, definitely Jimmy Clevis. I'd probably let Rob Elder do it. There's certain people that, A, have the knowledge and skills to use it, and B, have the resources if they screw something up to take care of it.
0: I even told Dan, I go, tell Jay I would even flush it out for him and put the cover back on because I know how to do that. I know how to flush out a jet ski and how to, you know, you're
3: they're
0: supposed
3: easy
0: to.
3: Easy now, they're killer.
0: Yeah, you just plug them into this one little hole. But back in the day when I had them, you had to get this adapter and you had to practically get down almost underneath it to get to, I mean, it was a pain in the ass.
3: It
0: and
3: is.
0: You had to run it for 5 minutes and then you had to, you know, take off the hose and then run it just so it starts triculating water so it's all out of the system. Then you sprayed it down and then Fabrizi even had like this little chamois towel that he wanted you to dry it all down so you didn't get wet spots on it and then put the cover back on. That's the, you know, the proper protocol to borrow somebody's jet ski.
3: Yeah.
0: And then you're right, if somebody dings it up or whatever, they have the resources to get it fixed. So Dan's wrong because it he's saying,
3: well, he's really right, but just not about you and a couple of handful of people that, you know.
0: I even mentioned Steve Pity and Jimmy Clevis, and Dan said no. I go, well, I don't believe that.
3: No,
0: I don't believe
3: would
0: that.
3: Would I leave
0: for a
3: my
0: minute.
3: Jet ski over there for them to just use randomly?
0: No. And like, if I was to have to borrow your jet ski, I'd have to probably drive to your house, and because that's where I'm gonna take it and put it back in your house.
3: Right.
0: Like I'm not getting on the back of Dan's jet ski and having him shuttle me over there. I'm just not. Now, I'm not riding bitch with Dan.
3: No.
0: I'm not riding bitch with him. I'm too big.
3: No, never. I don't like riding shotgun with him.
1: That would be a real awkward picture to see.
0: And here's the deal. And riding bitch, the big guy always has to be in the front. Like, it just doesn't look right. If you're a bigger dude.
3: You guys doing a wheelie on his jet ski.
1: Yeah.
0: We would be. Damn, you're like, Bubba, I can't see. I can't get the nose to plane out. Because you got 297 laying back there, cuzzo. So he's wrong. Now, here's the thing. I would ask to use your jet ski. I'd never ask to use a guy's boat. Boats are a whole other level. Like, that's... I wouldn't use your boat. But jet skis are, you know...
3: Captain Biddles can use my boat with me. A couple of friends that are captains that I would definitely let drive my boat.
0: Yeah, I'm not a captain. I mean, I've driven a lot of boats, but I just
3: don't... Probably Snizuki Slayer.
0: I'm just not going to take your boat out. But your jet ski, I've got...
3: Carte blanche, dude. Come on.
4: You were in Marion County, Florida, right, just 2 days ago, and we had...
0: So this is the Hannity podcast, right, Lemmy? See, it says Hannity.
1: Yeah.
0: Hang out, Hannity.
4: Yes. 51 guys show up in 6 days.
5: Slow down a second.
4: Yeah.
5: 51 guys online.
0: Now, Macho, do you think that that's an actual studio, or do you think that's a backdrop? That looks like...
6: No, that's legit.
3: He's got a new studio.
0: So that's like a... That area behind him, that's real. That's like rustic, like a rustic, you know, Western bar kind of deal.
6: Yeah, you can see the shadowing on the rugs and everything. It's real.
0: Okay.
4: Online.
5: Talking to people they know are...
4: In Marion County, Florida. This is Ocala.
5: Wow.
4: We've done it in Martin County, just down the
5: 51
4: road.
5: 51 in a week's time.
4: In 6 days.
0: Let me... Did you know Sean Hannity is engaged to that...
3: Ainsley Earhart.
0: Yeah, Ainsley Earhart.
1: Really?
0: I did not, for 2 years now.
1: Wow.
0: Yep. And Brian Kilmeade, when we had him on last week, alluded to it.
3: Oh, you had him on?
1: That's
3: Brian's
1: right.
3: Awesome.
1: That's right. Yeah. He, who do you want to hang out with?
0: We had him on for 30 minutes.
3: He's a funny man.
0: I had to tape him the day before. He just did a gig in Pensacola this past Saturday. Jay, his next gig, I think, is Friday, November. No. I think Saturday, November 7th. It's either the 7th or the 8th of November at Ruth Eckerd Hall. If you'd like to go, we can get VIP.
3: I would go with you in a second.
0: Yeah. We can do like couples deal.
3: For sure.
4: So in Marion County.
0: Stop by Union.
3: 100%.
0: Have a little pre-dinner.
3: Or even do like Fort Beachy, St. Pete.
0: No, that's really too far
3: from Union. No, Union, I was thinking the old deal. Yeah. No,
0: Union West Shore.
1: November 7th.
3: Union West Shore.
0: November 7th. What day is that?
1: Great question.
3: With a Union on the way. We'll meet there.
0: Yeah, give me a Union. What?
1: Saturday,
0: November 7th.
3: Hannity's got 147,000 subscribers on Hanging Out with Sean Hannity, which is about 60 days old, his website.
4: Massive operation.
0: We're getting ready to hit 145,000, maybe today, subscribers on our YouTube channel. 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It's all at The Bubba Army. Almost every platform, with the exception of TikTok, Instagram, Rumble, Twitter, Twitch,
3: Facebook,
0: YouTube. It's all at The Bubba Army. Now, Lummy, is it official that we get the beta today?
1: No comment. I saw that and I thought I was going to be yesterday, but...
0: Well, they're supposedly... They had it amongst themselves this weekend. We're able to find a couple bugs that they wanted to fix before giving it to us. It's my understanding we get it today or tomorrow to work on it all week.
1: Perfect.
0: Now I got Rainey Hall that wants to work on it. I got a couple of, you know, I got Bob. I'm going to give it to Bob Cook, a couple other high end users, Wags that I want to send the beta to some good people that, you know, pretty much catch everything so that we can get it, so that when we finally say, okay, here's what we found wrong with it, there's no other things that could be wrong with it. Because we got 14 people that really tried to trip it up. And that's the new Bubba Army app.
1: Yes.
4: A huge staff once a year.
0: And I'd like, if you can tell Mike Rowe, I know that it's Bubba Army HQ, but I'd like for the app just to say Bubba Army. just
1: exactly.
0: Like you know.
1: Well, when it's listed, search engine,
0: it just literally has this logo right there.
1: Yep,
0: just that.
1: That's
0: right
1: what
0: here
1: should be.
0: Just Bubba Army. That's it.
1: All right,
0: that's what I would prefer. Not the because the Bubba Army HQ logo is a little different. And I think that's going to be confusing. This is the logo that we've had since 1997.
3: Just chevrons with your name above and below it.
1: Yeah, exactly.
4: The counties do it. Other jurisdictions do it.

0: was visiting my dad who's locked up. I don't have a ride. And he wants to pick her up and sexually exploit her. We had a guy show up at a Target to meet who he thought was a dad offering up his 7 and 14-year-old son. And if you saw this guy in Target standing in line, he doesn't stick out of the crowd, Sean. You wouldn't have even thought twice about this.
1: Now, where is all this content available?
2: YouTube.
1: On Sean Hansen's, I'm sorry.
2: No, it's on
1: Chris Hansen's YouTube.
2: Yes.
1: What's his YouTube channel called? Do we know? Is it to catch a predator?
3: True Blue.
4: Grown adult predators meeting
3: TRUBLU.
1: True Blue.
4: And Chris Hansen. Sex is a massive problem in America. And if you take a look at this, Chris Hansen, through his two shows, has been credited with about 500 arrests. And these are people who are going to meet children for sex. Now, let me show you another wild one. There was another sting that took place. This one was in Ohio, and they had 104 men arrested in one day. Charges like attempted unlawful sexual conduct with a minor.
1: See, these are the kind of people they need to be getting. Not the mama-san and the Asian workers at the Jack Shack who are not there against their will and are offering, you know, grown men $80 upticks for full service. Because I got to think those men that go to those, you know, the Wild Orchid Day Spa, that these girls are really gummed up. They're really stressed out. They need to catch their party. And, you know, having a woman to lend you a helping hand, no pun intended, to catch your party, I think is somewhat of a community service. Now, when you go in and raid this joint, you ask each one of these women, are you being trafficked? Or do you come here with your, you know, as with your free will every day, do your job, try to get as many men to get the uptick, cost $80 to get in, and then, you know, they have all these different kind of hand motions that they use for oral and intercourse and a handy and things like that, and then guys pay them directly for whatever that could potentially be. Now, to me, that's keeping these weirdos that are really, really gummed up and need to have a party off the streets. I don't know why you're arresting those chicks. They're healthcare heroes.
4: So we have Chris Hansen.
1: But the guy that's meeting a man at a guy that's meeting what he thinks is a dad of a 7 and a 14-year-old at Target to buy or give him money to have his way with these two children, that's the guy we need to get off the streets, rightfully so. Absolutely, get those weirdos off. Throw the book at them. Chemically castrate them.
4: Had like over 50 in one day. Here we have 104 in one day. And again, these are just in one location. Now imagine...
1: Don't bust the hookers.
2: Yeah, bust the guys in Ocala.
1: So much, before I go to words... Laura Ingram, from what I can gather with regards to this video, this van, she can be anywhere and do her Fox News show. Now, she's a daily contributor to...
2: Well, she has her own show.
1: Right, 7 p.m. Right. 7 p.m., the Laura Ingram, from 7 to 8, right before Jesse, right?
3: Yep.
1: So, Mach, I don't think that the cream machine is going to be anything like this. But watch, just what this is amazing.
5: All right, time to do the show. What is here? What's behind here? Uh-oh, there it is, and it's Adamus.
3: She does not do it from a truck.
5: So, time to destroy the Democrats.
1: There it is.
3: Are you kidding
1: there
3: me?
1: There it is. Now, Macho, do you believe, I believe that they probably have, you know, the capabilities of doing that.
3: Yep.
1: What do you think?
6: I think she's taping it because if they don't have a fiber connection, I don't think it's stable enough to go on network television.
2: What do you mean, Starlink?
1: And what if they had
2: Starlink?
1: What
2: the fastest?
6: You need a fiber connection, guys. Mm.
5: Go. Time to destroy the Democrats.
7: Could there be
5: socialists.
7: A plug-in, a landline for a truck like that? Much?
6: If they could plug it onto offshore, yeah.
7: If they had the
6: onshore, I mean.
1: So you're saying chances are, Mach, they're taping it there. Much like when we do the cream machine, we're not going to go live. We're just going to tape. You know, when I do the cream machine, and I'm going to have, you know, four total stools sitting in there.
6: I didn't see the top of the van. Is there a satellite uplink on top of the van?
7: It didn't show.
1: It didn't really show.
5: All right, time to do the

0: There's not.
1: It doesn't look like there is one.
0: Yeah, she's taking
2: What is here? What's behind?
1: And by the way, it looks like they got a dent right there,
0: exactly.
1: too. Does it not? Look.
2: What is here? What's behind here?
3: You need Dennis McGinn guy to go out there.
1: Yeah, not only that, but they also need Terry to squirt some WD-40 silicone
0: I know,
1: on
0: the door.
1: That latch.
2: Here, what's behind here? There it is. And
4: is there a timestamp on this recording?
1: No. What do you mean? Like what day?
4: Like, is it like right before 7 o'clock when she goes on?
1: Oh, I don't know. Let me.
2: Here, what's behind?
1: Maybe we go to Laura Ingraham here. And here we go. I'm looking at her various videos.
5: It's the first one. That first one
3: it's
5: was
3: the one right there.
1: Right
3: there.
1: Right here.
5: Right? No, it's your right.
3: Two more.
1: Right here.
5: There. Yep.
1: All right. So it would say.
2: All right. Time to do this.
1: It doesn't really give you
3: 5 million views.
5: Go to your three little dots.
3: 5 million views on that
5: underneath
3: clip.
5: The Ford. Oh. No. Yeah.
1: No.
3: Wow.
5: Sorry, Mach.
1: Mach, yeah, they may have.
4: I'm curious, but I think it's recorded.
1: Yeah.
3: How do you get those people to listen to us?
2: I'm here. There it is. And it's added.
1: Don't give Jay any ideas. He'll have a remote van next thing. He'll rip out all of his Conclave stuff and have a van.
3: We got a screen coming from behind me already,
2: Mach. Time to destroy the Democrat Socialists.
1: Yeah, I don't know.
3: I did get a green screen for him, though.
1: I will tell you this, Mach. It really makes me excited about what the capabilities of being able to get really good recording quality out of the cream machine.
4: But we're going to have guests in there. See, she's by herself, so there's
1: True.
4: No room.
3: Oh, that's kind of cool. There's that show where they bring a van around and they have guests in the show. That's brilliant.
1: Well, we're going to have for the racers.
5: Busting the boys.
1: So as soon as the racers get done, this is only going to be for the month of February. So like when Lucas Late Model runs, you know, like a Wednesday night, I'll take the top three, you know, first, second, and third, and then me, and we'll go right to the cream machine and literally tape an episode of what just happened in that race.
5: Are you going to have the cream machine parked at the winner's circle?
1: No, I'll probably have it parked up in the pit area near their hauler so I can be on 50 amp shore power.
5: Okay.
1: You know what I'm saying?
5: Yeah.
3: You could probably tape remote podcasts with that thing for people that don't want to come out here to the studio. You could probably drive into Tampa Bay or go places with that and actually do sit down interviews and podcasts with that thing.
1: Yeah. At the end of the day, yeah. That's another great idea. Hey, listen, you don't want to make it all the way out here? I get it. Tell me where you live. And Macho Man could literally make it, you know, foolproof. So that, you know, the way we do our podcasting now, Macho Man sets the cameras, he frames it up, and then he turns on the buttons on, which I know where those buttons are, and then when we get done, I just turn the buttons off. Well, I could turn the buttons on, too, and Macho Man, I think you've taught me how to zoom and use the lens. I think you taught me that, so I think I could do it all.
5: Yeah, you probably could.
1: Maybe we should try that today, that I try to do it all today with Pete. Oh, today, guess what we're breaking down today?
5: What?
1: Richard Ramirez, the original Night Stalker.
3: Really?
1: Remember him from California, I think it was?
3: Yeah.
1: Jay, last week we did this guy from Anchorage, Alaska. And he would fly to cities 2 years before he was going to kill somebody and put together a death kit. And then bury it in the woods exactly
5: what?
1: Where, yes. And so then 2 years later, he would fly from Anchorage, Alaska to like Chicago, then drive down to Louisville, again, distancing himself from the crime. He'd rob a bank. His MO was he would rob a bank in the town, then go and kill somebody and sexually assault them, and he didn't have to buy any materials or travel with any materials because he'd been there 2 years later to bury a death kit. Now, is that not just
3: that's diabolical at a whole different level of premeditation.
1: And my boy Pete finds these.
5: What?
1: Yeah, he finds these stories. Yeah. First one, which let me, I think we're releasing next Tuesday. That's my date. I'm sorry. Next Wednesday, because what's our current release? Mondays are going to, day we do a Bubba Reactionary. I bet you didn't know. Look it up, lock
5: correct.
1: It in. We do those every, except I missed Friday. So Tuesdays, what do we,
5: was it? That's the body cam one.
1: All right, so Tuesdays are the body cam.
5: Yes.
1: And then that's it.
5: Well, then Wednesday, because then it's open for everyone. So, I mean, realistically, when we do release it, we can just run the version of you and Pete on Monday, that Monday.
1: So no, I don't want to release new episodes of... I think I could tell everybody what the podcast is going to... I mean, we're only 1 week away from rolling it out. Do you think I could tell everybody what the name of the podcast is, or would you still hold off?
5: It's a great question.
3: I don't even know.
5: Gary's the one who wanted to wait.
1: Okay. I think we release them on Wednesdays or Thursdays.
5: Okay.
1: The reason is... Yeah, the new episodes of me and Pete. It's really Pete, and I'm just kind of the cook.
3: Leave that to Gary, because there's definitely an algorithm on what days to do it. I don't know if it's Tuesdays and Thursdays, but there's a day.
1: Well, we already released my Bubba Breaking It Down with Bubba, where I break down hot chicks getting arrested by the cops. We do that on Tuesdays. Now, the new Pete and Bubba podcast, long form true crime podcast, I think needs to come out on Thursday. The reason why is on Wednesday I can promote what dropped on Monday, Tuesday, and Wednesday. I can promote what we dropped on Tuesday,
5: yes,
1: meaning the reactionary. Then on Wednesday and Thursday and Friday, I can promote what's coming up with me and Pete. Then they're gonna get a weekend review from you on Fridays and a sports show on Thursdays.
5: Yes.
1: When does Tristan and Tuttle drop?
5: Usually whenever we get it. It drops when we get it.
1: So we're going to... That's a little bit... In the over the line, is that the same thing when we get it? All right. So the over the line in the Tristan deal is just whatever.
5: It's just added benefit.
1: But you can lock in my Breaking It Down with Bubba on Tuesdays and my... I'm just going to say it, Lummy. You ready?
5: Okay. Mm.
1: Deadly Intentions.
5: Oh.
3: Mm.
1: My Deadly Intentions podcast starring Pete. That's right. Deadly Intentions. So Tuesdays, Break It Down with Bubba. Thursdays, our Deadly Intention. I've seen a lot of scuttlebutt and a lot of haters saying, you guys are lazy. You're not doing any. I got four Deadly Intentions in the can, and I'm cutting two more today. I'll have six, and my target is, Gary, next Thursday to have the Gilgo Beach one done and ready to go.
3: Really?
1: It goes Gilgo Beach, number one. Number two is the Golden State Killer, which was a guy out of California. Mm. Listen to this, Jay. He would sexually molest... He would go in the night before and see if the guy that he was getting ready to go break in, if he had any guns. He wouldn't take the guns. He would take all the bullets out of the guns. Because think about this. We got guns, right?
3: Sure.
1: But we don't go check our drawers or wherever every day to make sure that they're... We just assume there are bullets in them. Like, we don't go check them every day because nobody messes with our guns. And so, why do you got to go check every day, right? You don't.
3: I haven't.
1: It's like checking air pressure in your car. Don't check it until the light comes on. But, you know, like, before every trip, I go and check. No. So he would go pre-break in, take the bullets out of the gun. So when he would make entry with his shotgun, you know, the husband would quickly go get his gun. And the guy would be like, ha, and start trying to blow him away. And click, click, click. He'd tie him up. He would rape their wife in front of them. And he would put a stack of dinner plates on the guy's back. And if the guy stayed still and no dinner plates fell off, he didn't kill you.
3: What?
1: But if you got a little bit and you were hogtied with your hands and your legs behind your back with the stack of plates on the small of your back, and if the stack of plates fell off, guess what?
3: Oh, my God.
1: Yeah. Then sometimes he would say... He would rape him for 3 or 4 hours, and sometimes he would say he'd leave.
3: That's pre-Viagra, 3 hours?
1: He would leave, he would leave, but really he'd be sitting like around the corner or in a closet, and the man and the wife would talk to each other. Okay, it's been 20 minutes. I think we can maybe start.
3: What a sick F.
1: Now, hold on. So 20, 30 minutes would go by. They'd start trying to untie each other, which means the plates fell off, and he'd jump out of the closet and said, I'm still here. And blow him away.
3: Is he the one that they got like 20 years later from his DNA on the other coast, and he was an old man?
1: Nope. This was a guy that was a former cop. And he would go to the nearest town that was outside of his jurisdiction, and then he could keep up on intel as to how much they were investigating this guy. Yeah.
3: Diabolical.
1: That's the Garden. That's the level. Golden State Killer. Then last week was the Anchorage, Alaska guy who did, went and sit, put these murder kits all across America and would rob a bank. And then we also, Pete got a, did 28 years in federal prison for working with the cartel. So so our fourth episode will be how the cartel actually functions in the United States. And Jay, it's fascinating how much we don't know and how much the media has misinformed us.
5: But Jay, yeah, you're right. Sorry, the Golden State Killer was that guy that they found through the DNA in 2018.
1: Yes.
5: Okay. When he was an old man.
1: Yes.
3: Right. They did the genetic genealogy where they found some.
1: That's
3: like,
1: where they caught him. Yes, like a 23andMe gimmick caught him.
3: Yeah.
1: Yes. And then today's Richard Ramirez and maybe another how the cartel launders their money.
3: That's crazy. Jay, I want to watch all of them.
1: Did you know that 50% of the cartel's money goes directly to the Mexican government?
3: And 2% goes to Sinaloa Surf Camp.
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0: Jay in for all four today, which I really like.
4: Wow.
0: Prefer that.
4: 2 days
0: than the,
4: in a row.
0: Prefer that than the change out. Really do. Let's get Jay to 1,000 thumbs up, please. Jay's not as active on the chat as his brother. His brother likes to engage and sometimes ban.
4: I would if I could sign in, but I don't have the ability to sign in.
0: Can we get Jay an account?
5: He has an account. He has his own account. It's YouTube. He's got a login with his
4: premium
5: name.
4: Account. I got to pay?
0: No,
4: to
0: you should.
4: To follow me?
0: No, I don't think.
5: What? No. You have to log into YouTube with your name.
4: I can't even do it on my own. It won't let me comment. Unless I subscribe,
0: let me look at it in the next off break. If you could,
5: we talked about
4: this as members only.
5: Yeah, we made you an
0: person. Admin.
5: Yeah.
4: Oh, then I just got to go back and find that text because I don't remember getting that. But that's fine.
0: Yeah, Lemmy might be able to do it.
4: Yeah. Okay.
0: We'll figure it out.
4: Okay.
0: Jay's about as technically retarded as I am.
5: I would never have expected that.
0: When I was trying to get Lana Turner's documentary up last night.
4: I needed a merch trick to do this.
0: I felt
4: for
0: like
4: me.
0: Such a boomer, and she couldn't do it. And I said, Lana, I gotta watch this before I have you on tomorrow. I cannot interview you efficiently about this documentary that's been out since mid-April. She'll tell you all the distribution places of where you can get it. I gotta watch it. And I've known Lana for a long time. This is like maybe her third or fourth, maybe fifth appearance on the program. And she's been working on this documentary since the day her and Ralphie actually started dating or actually met each other, all through childbirth, all through the addiction, the bariatric surgery. And I wrote some notes, and you can just, if you watch the documentary, you can see the exact minute he flips into a bad guy. Prior to him flipping into a bad guy, he was just he was on the road a lot. but he was still present and trying and was a good father and wasn't mean. And then he got hooked on opiates. And he turned into just a monster. And a lot of people don't know this. And I'm not going to give all the secrets away of the documentary, but a lot of people don't know this. He filed divorce on her. She didn't file on him. And she was so depressed. She wanted to, there was a part of a documentary after she'd been served where she's crying in bed saying, you know, I know all documentaries are meant to, you know, end badly, but I'd love for there to be a silver lining in this one where we get back together. He starts, you know, losing weight and getting healthy and starts being with the kids and not missing. You know, there'd be times where he was supposed to meet her somewhere in L.A. to spend the weekend with the kids, and he would no show, completely not even show up. And the kids were getting all, you know, they loved their dad. And so I'm trying to watch this thing, and it's really quite simple. I just needed to pull it up from the text that she gave me. Take my two little fingers and move my iPhone screen down. Hit the iPhone mirroring shared screen mirroring gimmick, and then type in the code that appeared on my TV. That's it. Merch Crick worked for 45 minutes, including but not limited to cussing everything out. But I watched it. It was great. I can't wait to have her in. She'll be here in about an hour. So we got to be looking for her.
5: Will do.
0: Let her in through our We no longer have a green room. We have a garage for you to sit in.
4: Yes. It's a nice one, though.
0: Yeah.
6: Or Lindsey Graham. Of-
0: so, Lindsey Graham, age, was it 71, 72?
4: Early, 71.
5: It was 71,
0: Lindsey Graham, was it from South Carolina?
4: Yes.
5: Yeah.
0: Senator senator or congressman?
4: Both, and now senator. He's been a senator for quite some time.
5: He ran the pretty much GOP, they say.
4: Yeah.
6: Tonight, Senator Lindsey Graham of South Carolina is being remembered as one of the Republican Party's most prominent and powerful voices. Graham's sudden death at age 71 has stunned Washington. Flags in the nation's capital and across the country have been lowered to half staff. President Trump on social...
0: Now, Jay, do they do like a special election, or does the or does the governor... I think the governor comes in maybe and appoints a person... I don't know.
4: With, until it, see, the special election.
0: Well, yeah, and you got to understand there's an election in November.
4: Right.
0: So a person might only be there for 3 months.
4: Correct.
0: Right? Yeah.
4: Media and he's usually going to pick somebody that they hope can win in the special election like they did with Senator Moody.
0: Right.
4: Ashley Moody took Senator Marco Rubio's spot when Trump tapped him for all the things he's doing in the administration. We lost a guaranteed Republican senator, and they appointed her, and then she won. And so that's so the thought process.
0: A lot of the appointing process is this person strong enough to carry the election when it comes around?
4: Yes.
0: Yeah.
6: Political ally and frequent golf partner, one of the greatest people and senators I have ever known. CBS News chief congressional correspondent Nicole Killian leads us off with more on Graham's life and legacy. Nicole, good evening to you.
7: Hey, good evening to you, Tom. According to Senator Graham's office, preliminary findings show that he suffered from cardiovascular disease. News of his death is coming as a shock.
0: Jay, is that heart attack?
4: He had a ruptured or severed aortic artery. He had a very acute injury, but from chronic heart disease.
7: To many here on Capitol Hill.
8: Today, flags were lowered to half staff at the Capitol and the White House as Washington paused to mourn the loss of South Carolina Senator Lindsey Graham.
9: What a terrible loss it is. He's a great politician. He was a natural.
8: President Trump said he spoke with Graham last night just before paramedics were called to his D.C. home.
10: Long time no see.
11: Happy birthday.
10: Thank you very much.
8: The 71.
0: They're going to do an autopsy on him,
4: bet. They are.
0: I bet
4: they are. Aortic dissection.
0: Of course they are. Just like they should have done one on Hogan.
4: Exactly.
0: Until his wife said, no, don't do one, don't do one. That's where the medical examiner should have said, I don't care what you say, Sky Daniels. I'm going to do one.
4: And it says, according to the preliminary findings of the District of Columbia medical examiner, you think the family asked the permission or you think they just did it?
0: I did it. That's their job.
4: It's of great public importance to know what happened to one of those most important 100 people in the United States.
8: Your old lawmaker had just returned from a visit to Ukraine, where he met with President Volodymyr Zelensky Friday.
9: He said he sounded a little tired, but perfect.
8: Bipartisan tributes poured in for the South Carolina Republican from former Presidents Joe Biden and George W. Bush to global leaders like Zelensky and Israeli Prime Minister Benjamin Netanyahu.
12: Israel has lost one of the great champions of the American-Israeli alliance.
8: Known as a foreign policy hawk, the retired Air Force colonel was first elected to the U.S. House in 1994, where he served as an impeachment manager during President Clinton's trial. In 2002, he was elected to the Senate and worked across the aisle on a range of issues, from gun control to comprehensive immigration reform.
13: I'm Lindsey Graham.
8: In 2016, Graham ran for president, often clashing with then-candidate Donald Trump. He broke publicly with him in 2021 after the January 6th attack.
13: All I can say is
0: look how stupid we looked with the masks.
4: Yes,
0: when realistically I think they're saying now that didn't really matter.
4: It didn't work. And look, what is January 6th, 2021, a year and a half after it happened.
0: Yeah,
13: count me out.
8: But the pair later repaired their relationship, becoming close allies.
14: The bond that he forged on the golf course that made him
0: people don't realize like Trump's like 6'3".
4: He's a big man.
5: He is. Yeah, he's 6'3", 6'4".
0: Yeah, yeah.
14: A powerful ad.
0: Man, he's looking old there, though, is he not? Phew.
5: Yeah, you're on the golf course. It's hot.
0: I think
4: he's almost 80, though.
0: But no, I think he is 80. I think he is now officially the oldest sitting president.
4: Mm-hmm.
0: He, like, is, yeah.
14: President and a powerful advocate for us with the president. Mm-hmm. And so we'll need.
0: I like this Tim Scott guy.
4: He's a great guy.
0: I like this guy. I'd like to see him maybe be a president. Just, is he presidential material?
5: Well, he's tried a couple times.
4: Oh, he's just not. I don't know if he has the he's not charismatic enough. He's not engaging enough.
0: How about a vice?
4: He could run a lot of things. He's a very, very smart guy, and I like him a lot.
14: That, but more importantly, what we'll need.
0: Man, look at that. Let me look at that set. Phew.
14: That's not a champion who's.
0: What's that?
5: I said, that's not in a van.
0: No.
4: Big ass van.
0: No.
14: Steps up to the plate, not for politics.
0: But realistically, ours in a more bat cavey type way is almost as oppressive as that.
4: This is killing. Yeah. I love it.
14: But for serving our country.
7: Mm-hmm.
14: That is who Lindsey was.
7: Now, just before his death, Senator Graham was working on a bipartisan bill to impose more sanctions on Russia to help end the war with
0: the war.
4: You know, I'm going to say something that's probably a little bit controversial because I'm very sad that he died. But I've said for a long time that I'm sick of seeing the Lindsey Grahams and the Nancy Pelosi's on both sides.
0: Yep.
4: And so
0: the Jesse Helms.
4: I want to see a younger breed of politician that comes in that has fresher ideas than this guy who was a bit of a neocon. People forget there's not a war that Lindsey Graham didn't like.
0: I think we should have like age limits. On
4: term limits.
0: Well, yeah, exactly. Two. If the president is allowed two, most governors can only do two. You should only be able to do two. Why does the Congress and the Senate have we can do as many as we want? And then you get some of these people that have been congressmen and senators for 20, 30, 40 years.
4: He was one of the the government's impeachment lawyers against Bill Clinton. So that mean that happened between 1992 94 to 2002. Yeah. It's unbelievable.
0: Actress Margaret Cho, who I've actually seen some of her stuff and I like some of her stuff, but I don't like this. I think that actresses and actors and stuff like this, when you have a political person that dies, that you should just, I even if you don't like them. Like, I don't like the Jasmine Crockett. And there's a lot of these woke, like the three new Democratic socialists that are going to be Congress people out of New York. The one out of Colorado. You know, Mandami.
4: Mm-hmm.
0: If Mandami.
4: Al-Sayed out of Michigan.
0: Ilhan Omar. If any of these people had died, I'm just going to keep my mouth shut. Like, or RIP. You know, to them. That's it.
4: Or you'd say, like you just said, I mourn their death, but I didn't like their policies.
0: No, I wouldn't even say that. Just be like, RIP. You know what? I wouldn't say nothing. Because saying RIP is kind of paying respects to them. So I just wouldn't say nothing. You can't get in trouble for not saying nothing.
5: Exactly.
11: Bye, Lindsey. Bye, Lindsey Graham. From the closet to the coffin. Real seamless.
0: Really?
11: Real seamless. Mitch McConnell. So it's Mitch McConnell, Lindsey Graham. Does happen in threes.
4: Oh, really?
11: Hope.
0: Now, I wonder if she's
4: wishing for President Trump's death, that you're saying hope is in threes.
0: Yes.
5: Mitch McConnell's dead?
4: No, but he's very, very... Well, they one foot
0: he's
4: in the grave.
0: He's practically dead. he's practically dead.
4: He gave a public statement without speaking yesterday, I think.
5: Yeah. With a picture of him in the bed.
4: Yeah.
0: Is this the story about the attacks?
5: Yeah.
0: Huge development.
5: Well, they're also talking about building a massive pipeline, just pretty much cut out the whole strait.
0: Now, Iraq did a propaganda video of Iran did a propaganda video using AI. I got to tell you, they got some pretty good AI guys over there.
5: They sure do. They love the Legos.
0: And they love the Legos, and this is Iran. That is, you know, making fun of the fact that that Lindsey Graham died, and then they got a checklist as to who's next.
4: Is the nurse Monica Lewinsky?
0: I don't know.
4: This is Monica on her.
0: It might, well, but it's an African American woman, so it's just maybe they don't really know of any other American names other than Monica.
5: Exactly. Yeah.
0: I'm assuming that's Lindsey Graham playing with his granddaughter.
4: Yeah, or the dolls.

0: Now, are they intimating that they killed him?
1: Mm-hmm.
2: Yes.
0: That Iran killed him.
1: Mm-hmm. They'll take credit for spontaneous aortic rupture.
0: A guy that's got a full-blown, medical emergency, they're going to take credit.

0: So morbid.
1: Lindsay? Now, is that Laura Ingram?
2: Laura Trump?
1: Or Laura Trump?
2: Hmm.
1: What does KT stand for? Is it some kind
2: Joe
1: of...
2: Joe Trump, baby? Who knows?
3: Oh, jeez.
1: What, you know what, if I'm Donald Trump,
3: why is that
1: Trump,
3: allowed to be on,
1: if I'm
3: know,
1: Donald Trump, man, I am done Mickey Mouse bombing you people. But we're giving you the Nagasaki with a Hiroshima chaser.
3: What was that on? Was that on YouTube?
1: That was just on X.
3: Okay, X is different.
1: And all their various, you know, places they could potentially have distributed, TikTok, what have you. Huge development when we return. The U.S. is reportedly in talks to unveil a massive pipeline that bypasses the Strait of Hormuz with Syria and Iraq. It would be 500 miles long, and it could be announced in D.C. This comes as Iran continues to attack ships, and we are firing back. Iran would be furious even if this was ever successful. I'd say build it, right?
2: Yeah, I mean, like, it takes power from them.
1: Now, where's the stories that you had for of the big bombing that happened? Is there bombing that happened?
2: Yeah, I sent it to you. Mean you resend it? Make it easier?
1: Let me see. Yeah, well, yeah. Was it just one?
2: Yeah, it was just the CBS, and then there was a couple of X. I'll resend it to you.
1: Send them all to me.
2: Will do.
1: We'll do it next.
4: In the Love Sponge monarchy, thou shalt not challenge King Bubba's authority ever.
1: May, say it, May.
5: He's not on drugs. He's just weird.
4: May. The Bubba the Love Sponge show returns after these words.
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7: Whenever someone asks, how was your weekend? Or, what have you been up to? Or just, what's new? Have a good answer. Just do what you love. Toyo Tires.

0: His rhetoric slowly sinks into your skull.
1: Sinks into your skull.
0: Corrupting the synapses in your brain.
1: Taking control of you.
0: And there's no way to stop it.

0: Ben to my internet. Hold on. Let me see.
1: Back?
0: No, it's...
2: No, it should not be Wi-Fi dependent. It should be directly Ethernetted in.
0: I know. Hold on here.
2: There it is.
0: There it is. But let me go over here.
2: Refresh.
0: Let's see if I got a refresh on that. Oh, no. Let me look what just happened.
1: Why is it black?
0: Completely blanked out. And it's now saying your device ran into a problem. You need to restart your entire computer. I can't even move. I mean, if you want to, well, you can't see it. It gives
1: it's
0: me that
1: block, yeah.
0: Yeah, it just gives me a complete. Macho, do we have any idea what, do I have like a computer bug?
2: You got a gremlin
0: or
2: in there.
0: Something like, because it now does it at all hours of like at least three times a week. And it does it at different hours. Like it's never done it at 8:11 ever.
1: Yeah, I mean. When I check everything, it's just, you've got so much going on with those browsers, man. I mean, every time you open X, it's the whole X platform opens in that tab. So you're running multiple versions of all the stuff that's going on in that platform.
0: I know, but even there's really no other way for us to do it. Can we build...
1: Well, we got the Mac Daddy coming.
0: Will that eliminate this? Is that computer going to be better... Is that computer better than this?
1: They're saying the way that is written, the OS is written, it should handle this situation better.
3: Yeah, I mean, it's the best computer that is on the market.
0: Might as well say known to man.
3: Yeah, it's known to man. Thank you.
2: So does he have too many boxes open at once, so it's just taking over all the...
1: Yeah,
2: so
1: like he has multiple Facebooks open, so every Facebook has a chat window in it, blah, blah, blah, and it just eats up the resources.
2: I see.
0: Yeah, but I mean, but it's amazing, Mach, like how I don't have any more open than normal today. I have about my normal amount open, and like I'll go through a complete day.
1: Well, there's something going on with Windows in general right now. I'm having some glitches back here too. They're doing some kind of updates. Probably the Russians.
0: Mm. Yeah. So right now I'm completely black screened. Now it will give me to its credit, it will give me a restore. You know, it looks like Google Chrome has been somewhat shut down, and would you like to restore all pages? And it'll give me that option here probably in the next 30 seconds. And I'll say, yes, of course. And probably in the next 45 seconds to a minute, I'll have everything back. Right now, it's still thinking. It says master control. I mean, you don't see my right screen.
3: No, can't see
0: all
3: it.
0: All right.
1: The other issue that you have, too, is you'll leave them open for days. And if there's an update for Chrome, it won't do the update.
0: Mm. Okay.
1: So we need to make a better practice of... recycling the...
0: So see it, Lummy?
3: Yes.
0: Now it'll say, so I'll hit restore, and it'll do that, and it'll give it all to me. There you go. So we're back. There we go. We're fine. Thank you.
3: Thank you. Thank you, Windows.
0: Thank you, Windows. Is this the CBS
4: deal? U.S. trade attacks,
3: yes.
4: American forces hitting 140 targets. Now to the war with Iran. The Middle East back on high alert as Iran and the U.S. trade attacks.
0: I'm just telling you, man, this is the same thing that we heard last week, that they're kind of, you know, mosquito bombing us, that they're just being dicks. And I just don't think it's ever going to end. I think it's going to be a continual Afghanistan type deal where us Americans just, you know, are immune to what's really happened in Iran, and it just ends up being a very long situation. And I think that's going to be the death of the midterms that's coming up. And I don't know that Trump doesn't like that. He has to get this thing over with. If you get it over with fairly quickly, and I don't think America really cares about how you make it over. Like, okay, I think you know that at this point it's going to cause some casualties. We're going to have to bomb and kill some people. We're going to have to. Or these people will never give up. And I think we're too far down the line to just pull out and say, okay, that's kind of a bad. We didn't really predict what was going to happen correctly. We thought that they were going to lay down quicker. We didn't know how just that these people just don't have any type of give up in their fiber, and they're going to keep fighting us until we do something like Nagasaki or Hiroshima.
2: Really?
0: Yeah.
4: It's American forces hitting 140.
2: Isn't there like a happy meeting in between, like,
0: okay,
2: you know, take over Karg Island and open up the Straits of Hormuz?
0: There is.
2: We don't have to nuke them, do we?
0: There is. You know what it is? You tell me. Because I don't know. I mean, there. I think there is, Jay, and you might have a better understanding as to what a happy medium would be, because I said, let's go scorched earth like Nagasaki and Hiroshima, and you're like, that seems a little aggressive. What? And so, Mike, my question to you is, what's your opinion?
5: I feel like he did the ceasefire just through the 4th of July, like we said. He didn't want to have an active war going on through the 4th of July so we could celebrate the 4th of July and the 250th.
0: They violated.
5: So now he's bombing regularly again. And so I think that the way that you win this war is by taking out the remaining military assets of Iran, taking the Straits of Hormuz and saying, we control it, and I don't care about your little John boats. You can get your John boats and cram them right up your A-frame, and then we're going to just blow everything else up that's in the Straits of Hormuz. What's also happened is he just had a NATO summit last week, and all of a sudden now NATO's supporting us a little bit more than they did before. So having this little ceasefire has helped us get people, allies within the Gulf region, the Arab states, as well as now Europe is starting to see these things. And so when they say they want to drop bombs on us, they're showing the world how crazy they are. And I think that we're going to ultimately get a little bit more support. China's not messing with us.
0: That's why the world will support a little bit more of an aggressiveness, because they see how bat crap crazy these people are.
5: Because, you know, in the past when this kind of stuff happened, Russia would come in and support. China would come in and support. They'd give them munitions. You don't see that happening right now. China wants this over too. They get, I thought it was like 70% of their oil through the Straits of Hormuz. They want this over. And so I think
3: Russia supposedly is helping Iran.
5: They are some, but not in the way they used to, because they're in the middle of the Ukraine war and they don't have the assets they used to have. So I think it's going to take a little more time. I don't think it's going to be over before the midterms.
0: I don't think that that's the winning combination for America or for the Republican Party. The longer this takes, I think the worse it is for the midterms, and there's going to be a bloodbath.
5: Yeah, but you know, talking like the fast food mentality, like we're with the Iranian, excuse me, the Russia-Ukraine war has been going on for over 3 years. This has been going on for a few months, and it sucks, and it's too long.
0: We can't absorb much more of it.
5: It's 40 years of a maniacal, theocratic government.
0: I know.
4: It's overnight. Shipping traffic in the Strait of Hormuz has now slowed to a crawl after Iran said it's closing the critical waterway again. And CBS is a living.
0: And Jay, here's the deal. The Strait of Hormuz was, I talked to Brian Kilmeade about this on Friday. Is it, okay, prior to us starting Epic Fury, right? The Strait of Hormuz was a 29-mile free international waterway. Nobody had to pay anything to navigate through it. You just had to go through it. Well, it didn't become a thing until we started this war with them, and we really, we didn't really, Strait of Hormuz wasn't even one of our initial things because it wasn't a thing. So, but once we, you know, our three things was to maybe get a new regime in there that doesn't, you know, kill people for protesting or being gay, and to stop their long-range ballistics. We had intel, and they actually blew off a rocket that almost made it to London. So now all of Europe's in play, which is really scary. And then we had found out that they did not get rid of their, you know, uranium-enriched nuclear program. So we wanted to basically, you know, stop the long-range ballistics and make sure that they can never have a nuclear weapon. Then all of a sudden, they're like, okay, that's fine. We're not going to give you either one of them. But we're now controlling the Strait of Hormuz.
5: They've always kind of controlled the Strait of Hormuz. I mean, they've always really been in control over it.
0: I know, but they don't think they ever charged people.
5: No, they haven't. And the government's not going to let them. That's the big talking point on the other side. There's no way the United States government's going to allow Iran to control an international waterway and tax people. It's just not going to happen.
1: Yeah.
5: There's no way he's going to allow that, because that is a big fat L. You lost, right, if that happens.
0: But
5: and
0: that's
5: so
0: where
5: that's not happening.
0: That's where all the bombing and all the excursions of all the things that they do to us happens, as they go out and peskily, you know, attack a couple ships out there. That's what they do.
4: Ali is at the White House. So, Olivia, what's the latest?
6: Well, good evening, Tom. The U.S. is refuting Iran's claim that the strait is closed. This morning, U.S. Central Command said Iran...
0: And here we do. We negotiate. Trump says the Strait of Hormuz is wide open. We just escorted 36 ships there yesterday. And then these stinky bastards come back with, it's closed. And we're going to attack you.
5: But, you know, don't you think the world should help us when we don't even get 10% of our oil from the Straits of Hormuz?
1: You would think.
5: Where are you, UN? Where are you, China? I mean, it's so the time that's killing you, that bothers you so much, and all of us, is allowing the international community to feel the pain of this is your battle, guys. Remember, he just went to NATO last week and he just scolded Spain like a 12-year-old child.
1: Yeah.
5: He made a joke of them because they didn't do anything. And he said, I'm not happy with you. And so since he took over in 2016 when he went to NATO and they said he's going to destroy NATO, he said to the countries, you must pay 2%. If you don't pay your 2%, we're not going to defend you. Oh, my Lord, I can't do it. Now it's up to 5%.
6: Not
5: and they've gotten billions and billions and billions of dollars from these other countries to defend themselves. NATO defends themselves. Where are the NATO countries defending America? There is no NATO countries surrounding America.
6: Traffic is flowing, and the U.S. is prepared to ensure the freedom of navigation. This as strikes continue tonight.
0: I would just take over Karg Island. You know what? Sorry.
1: You should.
0: But we're going to. What are you guys going to do about it? Put together some Lego propaganda video?
5: Exactly.
0: Please don't bust me up with your Legos, everybody. I got a whole bunch of these machines coming your way, buddy.
6: A violent night in the Middle East. The U.S. attacking Iran by air and launching cruise missiles by sea, with the most strikes in a single night this week. The response came after Central Command said Iran struck a ship in the Strait of Hormuz. A crew member is still missing.
5: He struck
6: Secretary
5: a ship.
6: Pete Hegseth.
0: A ship and killed a person, maybe.
5: Which sucks, but it's a ship in the middle of the strait.
0: But
5: did they really control it?
0: But they shouldn't even have the capabilities of doing that.
5: I agree.
6: Seth had this warning. Iran made a poor choice. Now they pay.
0: Okay. Let's make them pay. Let's stop half-assing on the pay. Let's bring the big boys in here.
5: Have you noticed that there's something about Trump that people really forget to appreciate? He doesn't like killing people.
0: No.
5: He really, really does not like killing people.
0: But we need to.
7: Bombed the hell out of them last night. They're very, very evil and sick people.
6: President Trump told NBC's Meet
0: the Press. Can you see the about face, though? Since, you know, like, they broke the, I don't know how many times, ceasefire. They're no longer reasonable. Remember, this whole thing started out with they're reasonable. I got the right people to talk in. Now he just thinks they're a bunch of, you know, fanatic, stinky bastards like we've known all along. And he's completely changed course that they're bad, they're evil, and they're impossible to deal with.
6: Press said Iran agreed to a deal yesterday before the attack.
0: And here's the deal. The American public are tired of hearing how many deals we've cut with these people. Because what are we on, like the eighth deal now?
1: If that.
0: Talk about, I mean, I feel like I need Howie Mandel playing Deal or No Deal with these people. Because, I mean, we never get a deal with them.
7: They gave up everything. And then after that, they left the room. And then within an hour, they launched a drone at a ship.
0: Yeah, so, I mean, that means that they cannot negotiate in good faith. Yeah, they have a deal, and then within an hour, they're launching these drones hitting a ship.
6: Iran unleashed missiles and drones at Jordan, Kuwait, Bahrain, and Qatar following the U.S. assault and targeted another ship, leaving control of the strait uncertain. Retired General Frank McKenzie explained on Face the Nation.
0: Which, by the way, Lummi, and as all this happens, crude futures continue to climb. $74 today. Ugh. Let's not forget it was, you know.
5: $74 is still cheap.
0: Yeah, I know. But let's not forget, you know, we need it to be like, you know, like 65, you know, 55. Back in, let me see here. I have it right here, you mother effer. Oh, it went down. Like in December 12th, it was $57 in December.
5: It was $120 for Joe Biden in 2021 and 2022.
6: Traffic in the Strait is still not freely flowing.
8: No, it's not right now because we have not deployed all the capabilities that we have to open the strait. We certainly can do that. It would require putting warships up into narrow waters.
0: May 30th of 2022, it was 117.
5: Yep.
0: Now, the highest it's gotten under Trump during Epic Fury was 112 on March 30th.
6: A consequence of the ambiguity in the strait, the risk of oil prices surging again. The national average for a gallon of gas is up 7 cents since the ceasefire fizzled out. Tom?
0: And see,
4: Olivia Rinaldi for us tonight at the White
0: House. And that's what Americans...
9: I sent you two new things that just came out.
0: That I might play instead of?
9: Yeah.
0: In lieu of?
9: This one.
0: Oh, you know
9: just
0: what?
9: Just because they're the
0: did two. Did I sign out of my... Did it sign me out of my... Out of my gimmick?
9: Yeah, you are signed out, but they're in there when you sign back in.
0: Hey.
9: There's those two. The one of them is what Iran just dropped with their little missile propaganda, and then the other one's an hour ago, Fox News, just talking about what happened overnight.
0: All right, hold on. So they just dropped one an hour ago?
9: Fox News did, yeah, talking about what happened overnight. And then, no, the propaganda from Iran happened about 10 minutes ago.
0: Is this the prop? Which one?
9: No, that's the Fox News.
10: Kuwait all took fire. Send the back and forth.
9: You'll see
10: with
9: the propaganda
10: for
9: one. It's like 10 seconds.
10: Strait of Hormuz has Iran once again firing on its neighbors. Jordan, Oman, Bahrain, and Kuwait all.
0: So this just came down this morning on Fox and Friends.
9: Yeah.
10: Took fire. The Kuwait is saying that border crossings, even an oil rig, were hit out there. There's been a lot of social media traffic suggesting that U.S. service members were injured in Kuwait. Those reports are not true. But this follows another round of U.S. strikes inside of Iran. There may be some fresh reporting today about new strikes. The U.S. says everything from missile launching sites to maritime locations that Iran was using to menace shipping in the Strait were hit. Dozens of targets were hit by land-based and sea-based fighter jets. Guided missiles were fired from ships in the area.
0: See, I feel like, Jay, we have the capabilities of probably hitting the necessary targets to the extent of them having nothing, but I feel like we still kind of just leave, little stragglers here and there, which give them the opportunity to launch up a drone and hit, you know, a targeted, you know, cargo ship. We have all these aircraft carriers, all these airplanes. Why don't we just, one night, get them all. Just get them all. We don't have to hit anything that's going to kill any people, but we target all of their drones, all of their missiles, all of their boats, you know, and we tell them, listen, we're not going to go anything that's not associated with the military. But if it's associated with your military in any way, shape, or form, and it can be used against us or the world, it's no longer going to exist as of tomorrow night at midnight.
9: Yeah, the problem is that a lot of times that Iran puts those kind of things where people are, and so it looks like it's
0: right. Well,
9: public.
0: So, I'm just sorry. I mean, if you decide to put your new drone operations next to a schoolyard, I mean, you know, you might not want to do that.
9: Yeah, but that's what happened about a year ago when they killed, 60, what was it, Jay? The girls' school?
0: That should be Iran.
9: Be a drone thing?
0: That should be in Iran. Iran's the one that moved them over.
9: Yeah?
10: The latest round of airstrikes came after Iran fired on a Cyprus flag cargo ship crossing the strait. It was traveling outside of the route designated by Iran and following the route encouraged by the U.S. One sailor is now missing and the ship was disabled.
0: So it was following the U.S. recommended route and got smoked.
10: Yeah. Says Iran triggered this round of violence.
7: Agreed to a deal yesterday, a perfect deal for us. No nuclear, no this, no that, no nothing. They gave up everything. Mm-hmm. And then after that, they left the room. And then within an hour, they launched a drone at a ship.
10: As far as the plot to assassinate President Trump, as relayed by Israeli intelligence, the U.S. Secret Service issued a statement. While we do not confirm or comment on intelligence matters, we consume information on a global level to effectively execute our protective operations.
11: This is pretty serious. You know, you can't just make these kind of claims. I think it's important for Americans to understand that what the Iranians are saying and doing is nothing that they haven't been doing for 47 years.
10: Meantime,
0: let's put a stop to it. It's been 47 too many.
10: 20 vessels, upwards of 20 vessels, crossed the strait yesterday. That's about half the volume before this latest round of strikes. Oil is now up 3.5% a barrel to $79 a barrel.
0: And meanwhile, here's what I don't understand, Lummy, is that the oil that is being cargoed or transported through the Strait of Hormuz has nothing to do with the oil that we get to put in to put into our refineries, but yet it affects us tremendously.
9: Well, Denison gifted 10 membership. Yeah, because China and those people, they pay top dollar then for the U.S. thing. My buddy works for a big-time oil company. He says the amount of exports that they've been doing overseas blows away what we're doing here in the U.S.
0: So now is this more? This is more propaganda.
9: This is what they just released, yeah.
0: So this is what Iran just released this a matter of minutes ago to scare us or to...
9: Yeah, it's not Legos this time. It's a missile.
5: AI missile, looks like. Those clouds are beautiful.
9: Oh, you don't think it's real?
5: Those clouds are beautiful.
0: Yeah, well, where's it going, buddy? Where's it going? Yeah, anybody can they blow anything off.
5: That could be the worst AI video I've ever seen.
0: This could have been from 1986. I mean,
5: Yeah, get some stock footage.
0: Have a guy with a newspaper, today's newspaper. Trump, I would show like our baddest ass destroyer with all these air, you know, with all these airplanes on it and things like that, and send it right back to him. Huge development. The U.S. is now. So is this the pipeline situation?
9: Yeah, this is hopefully cutting them out of the whole entire
12: Tel
9: thing.
12: Tel Aviv, Mike.
10: And John, we're tracking down reports of fresh explosions inside of Iran. What we've got coming through the Reuters news agency is that missile launching capability in Iran, was hit. The area the explosions are reported is Keshem Island and Bandar Abbas. That is to the northwest side of the Strait of Hormuz. And all of this follows a fresh round of airstrikes that are confirmed by the U.S. Central Command. The U.S. says sea-based and land-based fighter jets, as well as drones and munitions fired from ships, were all used in the attack. The U.S. says the targets included missile, drone sites, naval capabilities, and sites used for surveillance. 140 targets were hit in last night's round of strikes. That latest round of strikes was triggered by Iran firing on another commercial ship crossing the Strait of Hormuz. A ship flagged out of Cyprus was hit. There was a fire on board and damage to the engine room. At last report,
0: I honest to God, I have to go to words, but I think that this is going to be over by the end of this week.
5: It's going to be over.
0: I think Trump's over it. I think Trump is like, I'm done. I'm going to do whatever I need to do to make them, you know, not capable of fighting back. Boom. And we start withdrawing.
9: Yeah, and then they start rebuilding that new pipeline.
0: And that would be a win. That would be a W for him. That would be an absolute W for him. Back when we return.
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0: We'll have a lot of Turner on. I think I'm going to break at 50, Lummy, which should put us

0: huffing it a little bit out there.
1: Yeah. You can sit on Macho's lap.
0: Yeah.
2: Yeah, they can hang out with Macho, get some workout techniques.
0: So anyway, I think Lana's here. I'm going to try to do a couple stories here and then break at about 50. Come back with Lana closer to the top of the hour. Go 45 with her, a straight 45, promoting her documentary. And I think it's part of the Sarasota Film Festival this weekend. I don't know if she's doing any gigs, any stand-up gigs or not, but we'll quickly find out. I watched the documentary that I think they've been shooting for 20-plus years. And it was really good. It was really good.
2: Is it up there with Video Killed the Radio Star?
0: Yeah, it might be better.
1: Oh.
0: It's pretty damn good.
1: I'm definitely going to watch it.
0: Oh, yeah. I'll give you all the information on it here momentarily. Now, I love this. I guess LeBron has, throughout his career, a few different times, had to tell people that he's the GOAT. LeBron has self-proclaimed himself to be the GOAT. And Scottie Pippen has a little bit of an opinion, and I would say definitely an expert opinion, as to LeBron self-proclaiming himself to be the GOAT.
3: My problem is more so with LeBron. If you are the greatest player, if people are saying you are the greatest player, or if people are saying Michael Jordan is the greatest player, why do you need to say it?
4: Right.
3: Michael Jordan has never, ever said he's the greatest player to ever play the game.
0: And I have never heard those words out of Michael Jordan's mouth.
1: Nope.
0: Ever.
3: Why? He's respected all the other players before him. So for LeBron to say that, he's sort of pulling himself out of it, because you can't say you're the greatest player. You have to allow your peers in the world to say that.
1: Mm-hmm.
3: Yeah, my problem.
0: I don't think Tom Brady ever proclaimed himself to be the GOAT.
1: No.
0: But
1: no.
0: Everybody says Tom Brady's the GOAT, right?
1: That's correct.
0: So UFC 2, was it UFC 2?
2: I think they were threes, right?
0: 229.
2: 229.
1: 329.
2: Oh,
0: two, yeah, 329. I'm sorry. Yeah. I'm sorry. 329.
2: A lot of them.
0: UFC 329 took place this Saturday night. The big marquee matchup was, of course, involving Conor McGregor. I think he was fighting a guy that he lost to, or maybe 13 years ago or something. Max Holloway.
2: He beat him. Payday.
0: Max Holloway. Yeah. And by the way, McGregor ended up being, I think, a little bit of a dog on the deal, meaning an underdog. And now there's all this speculation that he pulled up lame, and that Dana White and UFC were informed of this knee situation. And they allowed, because the money was the betting line and the amount of money that had been bet was just unbelievably massive. And you know, I think UFC was on the right side of the bet line.

0: whatever that may or may not be. And so, literally, here's all these. Here's the scuttlebutt happening before the event, one of which was Sophie Cunningham, you know, teammate of Caitlin Clark, Indiana Fever. She was at the event. Was this in Vegas, Lemmy?
1: Yes.
0: And so she was at the event, and she saw Dana White, and I guess she saw the ring girls that come out and do the ring cards, and she said, hey, I want to do that. And so Dana White was asked, when did you... Well, here, it's pretty self-explanatory, and it's pretty funny. Here we go.
2: When did you hire Sophie Cunningham as a ring card girl?
1: Why did I do it?
2: When did you hire her?
1: About 8 minutes before she did it. I love Sophie Cunningham. We've created a relationship, and she was here tonight. And when she walked in, she goes, oh, I want to walk around that. I said, then you're going to walk around it.
3: I love him.
0: I really do. And we've had him on so many times.
3: What a boss.
0: He's so gracious. So let me, it looks like the readers have put some of this in context, but this guy named Josh on air has UFC credentials. He says, my UFC credentials have already been revoked, so I have nothing to lose. Here's the truth. Connor and team informed Dana earlier this week that they had a knee issue. Dana told them the show must go on, no refunds. Because of the financial implications, McGregor was forced to try. People inside the McGregor, I'm sorry, people aware that McGregor was compromised, and that's why the betting line moved significantly prior to workouts. Lummy, did the betting line move tremendously?
4: Yeah, I'm trying to find a chart where it shows how it moved.
0: But since in excess of 80% of the bets and the money legally wagered were on McGregor, this allowed the UFC sportsbook partners to win tens of millions in profit, unsuspecting and uninformed customers not knowing of potentially the injury. So are you getting me a... This is
4: trying to find a chart, but yeah, I mean, because it started, the opening was -550 for Max Holloway to win. Florida Stanley with $1,000 Vietnam dams or whatever. I think it's $100.
0: So hold on, this guy gave us a million.
4: Florida Stanley.
0: Florida Stan gave us like a million baht. Or like a million, like a million, whatever Vietnam currency is, he gave us a million of, which might be 62 cents for all I know. It's probably quite significant. Maybe Florida Stanley, if you could give us the conversion rate, we can be far more appreciative.
4: But it went from 550.
0: So McGregor, a dog at 550.
4: No, McGregor was +420. Max Holloway was -550 to win.
0: No, but isn't the plus usually
4: the underdog?
0: Oh, the plus is the underdog.
4: Yeah, because you win right, so money if you put
0: so
4: it on
0: McGregor
4: the underdog.
0: So McGregor was what?
4: +420.
0: So McGregor was the dog.
4: Yes.
0: Right?
4: And then it went all the way down to +165 right before the fight.
0: People started betting more towards McGregor.
4: Correct. And so that's why they didn't want to switch it up.
0: Here is McGregor walking into a pain management company just a week prior.
3: Limping.
0: Kind of a little limp.
3: He ain't running.
4: Don't you think if they were really trying to hide it, they would have maybe done it in like a back door kind of deal?
0: I don't really know that they knew anybody was really following him through the week. This is him... After he's, you make that walk down the locker room.
3: You know, he does that little thing normally where he swings his arms and legs like he does?
0: Yeah. And then this is right before the officials. They put grease on your face. They check your mouthpiece. They check your fingernails. They check, make sure you got a cup on your balls. And then they let you go in. And so you can see here as he's flipping off his flip-flops that he has a little bit of a... This just happened, and it's coincidental, or maybe it shows that his knee was weak, but he does have a little hiccup here.
5: Entered the octagon in the inspection zone.
6: Was it the left knee or right knee? I thought it was the right knee.
5: So, hard to know if there was any sort of pre entered the octagon in the inspection zone.
0: Yeah, see, I don't know what knee it was. So, let me keep that up. And then this is the actual incident, Jay, so we'll be able to see what leg it was and then go back to what we just played, okay? Here we go.
7: Steps forward. Watch this.
0: It's his right knee. It's his right knee.
6: That's what I thought.
0: Yeah, here it goes. So he goes to take like a big run, and then he goes to plant all of his weight on that right knee. And then that's where it buckles, I think. Does he tear his ACL? Like, let me, what's the official... prognosis is
4: the ACL. They're saying it's an ACL tear.
0: So here we go.
7: Now watch his right leg. He steps on it, and right there.
8: Oh. Yep. Yep. Blows, you can see it already. Right, yep. There. You can see it in his face.
6: Now whether it was already, compromised,
0: tweaked,
6: or it was perfectly intact, we'll never know. But it looks like there's an actual movement that breaks something there, doesn't it?
8: His face whenever he did it.
5: My gosh.
7: And then he tries to throw it again.
6: Oop, and there it goes
7: and
6: again.
7: And it buckles. It gives out on
8: every
7: him again.
8: Time.
7: And he winces in pain. It's his right knee. That's crazy. That is literally crazy. Look, it gives out again.
0: What, minute nine into it, Lummy?
4: Yeah. 69 seconds.
7: He blew his right knee out. Steps forward.
6: Max Holloway didn't want to beat him either. You can see him looking up. Max, he was being Max an
0: Holloway
6: ultimate
0: was,
6: gentleman.
0: Max Holloway was being
6: he could have laid him out.
5: Yeah. And now that's going to do it.
8: Oh, my goodness.
5: Oh, and now that's going to do it.
8: Oh, my goodness.
7: What is going on?
5: About as anticlimactic an end as there could be. McGregor's injured. There's some injury he's dealing with.
7: But why do these? It looks like.
5: Oh, and now that's going to do it.
8: Oh, my goodness.
7: What is going on?
5: About as anticlimactic an end as there could be. McGregor's injured. There's some injury he's dealing with.
7: But why do these? It looks like his right leg.
0: So, was that after he had gotten back up?
4: Yeah, that was. He kept trying. I mean, give him credit for that, at least.
6: Yeah, there were like three. He took like three attempts. The first one you saw where the knee buckled, and he tried again, and he fell, and then he fell in a punch.
0: So here's the right knee. Look at the right knee.
5: Inspection zone.
6: Oh, he's not. He's favoring it. That's what they're saying. Now look at back. Does he want to put weight on it, Bubba? When he takes the shoe off the right leg, look at the way he's favoring it. Watch here.
0: Yeah. He doesn't want to transfer initial weight on it.
6: See, that I didn't notice that before. It looks like, I mean, whether that means anything, but it looks like he's trying to avoid putting weight on the right leg.
0: I think I agree.
4: Mm-hmm.
0: I think I really agree. So anyway, the McGregor-Holloway fight lasted a minute nine. Are they coming back with another one, or is he done?
4: No, they're saying McGregor's probably done.
0: Yeah, I mean, that's usually, I think by NFL standards, what, a 12-month rehabilitative or 10-month rehabilitative process?
4: Yeah, it depends on how bad the tear was. But,
0: yeah.
4: I mean, he's what, 30?
0: He's done. He's made 38? Enough money. I wonder what his guarantee was for that, just to show up and, with a right ACL willy. Like, I bet you, what do you think, you probably make $25 million just to show up?
6: Boy, you're smart, Bubba. 9 to 12 months recovery.
0: Jeez. Thank you, my friend.
6: You always know that.
4: Well,
6: stuff. It's unbelievable.
4: 15, at least
0: just because
4: 15
0: I, you
4: million.
0: Know what? You got 15 million?
4: I said at least 15
0: million. Just because,
4: million.
0: Jay, not because I'm smart, just because I've been through so many of these that I just retain it.
6: Yeah.
0: I just retain the number. Yeah.
4: So it says 15 before under the bonuses. So if he just got the 15 million, that means he made 217,000 a second.
0: Yeah. So anyway, let's have Lana. I'm going to do some words and we'll have her ready to go.
4: Okay.
0: And we can take her about 40, 45 minutes.
4: Okay.
0: I think that this thing premiered on April 28th. I watched it in its entirety last night after some Bubba Boomer type non-technical skills. I'm sure she's probably pretty mad at me, but I learned a lot, and I guess you can watch it on YouTube. Lana will tell us every place that you'll be able to find it, and I think it's going to be featured at the Sarasota Film Festival this weekend. So we'll do that, play the trailer. I got a ton of questions next.
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4: Yeah!
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4: Lana Turner here today, and I wanted to have at least a good straight, uninterrupted, you know, 35, 40, 45 minutes with Lana, long form, so that we could, you know, dive into, it's called Come What May. I'm stupid. Is her mic on? Let me.
5: Yes.
4: Okay, yeah. There we go.
6: Hi.
4: And hi, Lana. How you doing?
6: Hello. Good.
4: Welcome to our new studios.
6: This is nice.
4: And it's not as conveniently located, but it's you know, we're not paying absorbent warehouse prices, and we've scaled down because, like, we're empty nesters. You know, there's not a lot of us left, so we're empty nesters. We don't need that big house anymore. We just need a little condo.
6: Oh, it's better. You've got, like, goats and...
4: Yeah, we do.
6: Yeah.
4: Exactly.
6: That's awesome.
4: So, and it's my understanding that you actually come to this area a lot because your parents still live, like, in the Sarasota area.
6: Yeah. No, that's the reason why I chose Sarasota to screen the film, so that my parents could walk to the screening.
4: So let's talk about that and the fact that I think the your documentary came out in April 28th or so?
6: It premiered. It's only doing theatrical, only going to, like, the different theaters in different parts of the country for a short amount of time.
4: And then are you going to open it up otherwise, like through distribution, through like maybe Tubi or Netflix?
6: I'm figuring it out. I've never done this before, but yes, that will happen.
4: You know, I had a documentary, Video Killed the Radio Star, and I need to send you a link to it. And
6: okay.
4: It we distributed through Amazon Prime and Apple TV. And my Lord, the politics and the things. Well, you probably know because you've completed this, and it probably had to get entertainment lawyers to clear it and copyright infringements. And I mean, people don't realize how hard it is to really publish a documentary because all of Hollywood overthinks everything and thinks the worst.
6: Yeah, it took me almost a decade to finish it properly. So yeah, sitting with a lawyer,
5: I
6: have to get, you know, insurance. You have to like make sure that you have is either licensed or fair use. It's a it's like,
4: and here's the deal: you getting insurance is a lot easier than Bubba the Love Sponge that's talking about a sex tape of one of the world's most popular people in the world. That guy doesn't want to insure me, but here you are in first person talking about your experiences with your husband. So that's probably easier to insure than my nonsense.
6: Yeah,
5: exposés
6: well, I don't
5: are
6: know.
5: Tough though, aren't they? To just get the approval,
6: which
5: not really an expose, like a documentary that really shows all the layers of somebody. It's got to be hard to get all the lawyers to say yes to it.
6: It took a lot of time. Yeah, I don't know about. I mean, like, yeah, like sex tape stuff.
4: Oh, that's
6: definitely
4: bad.
6: That's really
5: bad. that's more.
6: That's definitely more.
4: But so Lana Turner in the studio now. She is really she's the widow of Ralphie May. A lot of people don't realize is they never officially divorced. Am I correct, Lana?
6: Never. Yeah, we were in the midst of trying to figure that out, and that was painful. But woo, good time. So yeah,
4: and a lot of people don't realize is that. Everybody automatically assumed you divorced him, but a lot of people, I mean, the film depicts, and listen, I've had you on 3 or 4 times. I don't know that have you been on post Ralphie not being with us? Have you been on since his death?
6: Yeah.
4: Yeah. Yeah. In 18, I think.
6: Yeah.
4: I think you were on about a year after he had passed.
5: Yeah. Then I think a couple years ago too, right?
6: Yeah.
4: Yeah.
6: Yeah. I've been through a couple of times.
4: But,
6: yeah.
4: But I don't know that we ever talked about who filed on who. And so when I'm watching the documentary last night and he served you with papers and See, all throughout the documentary, you can see you getting more frustrated. And so I think if you were to ask a person who has not watched this in its entirety, maybe even watched it up till, you know, the like three quarters of it, you would say, so I'm not going to tell you who, but who do you think filed on who? I think 90% of people would say, oh, she filed on him. She was so over his nonsense.
6: Yeah, well, I mean, I think I don't blame people for assuming the worst about me because they don't know that I was with him for so long. And I mean, if I see like a super fat dude with a thin girl, you know, people make assumptions that she's with him for things. Or like old, young. If I see like an old dude with a girl,
4: it's been my entire
5: life. Like, yeah.
4: I actually watched a little bit of this and be like, there's a little bit of this about me. This is a little bit about me. I mean, like, I got a little Ralphie May life in me a little bit where I'm a fat guy who always has been attracted to really hot, thin chicks. And, you know, there's a little bit, although I don't plan on self-destructing like Ralphie, and I'm not saying that disrespectfully, but, you know, I think Ralphie was his own enemy. I think there's a point where I think right when you guys got married and, you know, when he started wearing the red leather jacket, I think he was at that point working on his weight, was he not?
6: You mean that orange jacket?
4: Yeah, that he wore on stage and was part of the bus wrap.
6: I brought it here today for you.
4: Oh, is that? Yes.
6: Yeah.
4: Wow.
6: Because I've been bringing it. So one of the things about Ralphie is he always took pictures with his fans. And so we've been bringing it to the screening. So I thought you might enjoy trying it on.
4: Oh, I will try it on here. Yeah. Then I can gauge how fat I am.
6: Yeah.
4: Yeah, I'll do that here momentarily.
6: Okay.
4: Yeah.
6: Yeah, it'll still swim on you.
4: but I thought that he was, you know, kind of getting a grip on things in that era of him wearing that jacket, because that was like a 2-year era that he wore that jacket and it was on his bus wrap and things like that. And you know more than I do. At the point of where he was wearing the orange jacket, was he trying, and his weight struggles were always, he was trying to be better for you and the kids. That's the way the documentary comes across.
6: I mean, I don't know. And I mean, I think when he really like went south is the point in the film where he started taking the opioids when he had the pulmonary embolisms. That was actually in Tampa.
4: Right.
6: That was here when he had the embolisms.
4: The first time when they had to carry him off a ship.
6: Yeah.
4: Right.
6: Yeah. So he was here and then he had to stay in Florida for a couple months. And so, yeah, that was when I think it really went south for him.
4: So let me, if it's okay, can I play the trailer?
6: Yeah.
4: Right. This really is a really well done trailer.
6: Thank you.
4: It's 2 minutes and 14, and it kind of gives you the overall as to the theme of this documentary that's very limited. Now, Lana, where can people find it if they, you know, don't go to a specific theater that's playing it? Or, I mean, mm-hmm. Is it available for public consumption?
6: So that's what the fun part is right now, is I'm going to get it out eventually. So I need people to sign up either on social media, because I'll be updating there. Or you can sign up on the film's website. There's comewhatmayfilm.com, where you can get email updates. But if you're on my social media or Ralphie's social media, we're going to be yelling about it.
4: The easiest way would be to follow Lana's Facebook.
6: Yeah, Facebook or Instagram or any of it. Yeah.
4: Do you remember who the person that got us doing Facebook stuff was?
3: Yes, it was her.
4: You, Lana.
6: Did I get you on Facebook?
3: So listen.
6: Because we had a conversation on that. Yeah.
4: We were walking out of the studios, and I can remember exactly where we were. We're right there at the bathroom and getting ready to make the turn to go outside. And Lana goes, why don't you put any content on Facebook? I'm like, well, you know, Facebook. I mean, you know.
3: Well, we had a negative person also.
4: Yeah, like, Facebook. Yeah. I mean, what's it going to do?
6: Right? And
4: she's like, I'm telling you, Bubba, I do well on Facebook, and you put exclusive or you put the same. You don't put a. I'm like, well, we put links. And she's like, no. You got to let it live on Facebook.
5: Smart. Very smart.
4: And she. I'll give in any time that anybody asks me, and let me, I've given that information like my buddy Kenny Schrader, the racer,
5: yes.
4: Matt Cox, all these people that always thought that Facebook was like a throwaway. Lana Turner, in like 2020, the last time I had her on, she kind of like, listen, bud, your Facebook could be quite significant if you did it correctly, and you're not doing it right. And I'm like, okay.
7: Oh. Well, 40 to 60 year olds consume their information on Facebook.
3: Yeah, we
7: That's
3: we,
7: just the way it works.
3: We figured that out. It's a whole demographic. I think when you told us about it, we were on Facebook, we were at like 102,000. And now we're at what, Bubba? 260, 270?
4: No, getting ready to hit 280.
3: Yeah.
4: Yeah, 280,000.
6: So. Nice.
4: It's all because of Lana Turner.
6: Hey.
4: I feel like I should be giving her like a little, SAG AFTRA check or something like that.
6: You know, I'll take
4: it. You're open for it.
6: Yeah, you just get people to watch this movie. That's perfect.
4: So here it is, and this is just so well done. It's so well done, Lana, and I don't know that people will ever appreciate that you. This starts. I mean, the footage just wasn't when Ralphie was the last couple years of his life, and the wheels had come off, and he's on pills and not really much of a family man. And I don't say that disrespectfully, because that's what the documentary shows. It doesn't just pick up with that. Lana had been recording, and Ralphie and her had been recording, like going back to like the first couple days that they met. Like the first couple, like, and Ralphie goes on and said that, every ninth they met on, was it January 9th?
6: I think so.
4: They met on January 9th in a Houston comedy club. And Ralphie was kind of a dick to her and said, are you actually funny and can you play that guitar? Like Ralphie being cynical. And she was a little bit starstruck, a little bit like, oh my God. And
6: I don't know if I was starstruck. When I met him, he wasn't. I didn't even know he was a comic.
4: Right.
6: Yeah. But he was.
4: But he had the swag.
6: Yeah. I mean, to be honest, like the first time I met him, I was like, who's this asshole? Like, that was really my thought. And then he's just so funny after that.
4: So was one of the attractions, Lana, as you were a brand new, trying to be a stand-up comedian with your little song stuff, and I think your dad actually moved from Canada to Houston because he worked with Exxon.
6: Yeah, I mean, I never thought I'd be a comic, but like when I started doing stand-up, I just love stand-up so much. Like that's still to this day all I want to do. But when it came to Ralphie, we became friends, and I didn't see him as somebody I would date, but when
4: you would see a stand-up, you'd be like, God, this guy's good.
6: Oh, he's hilarious. And then I got to know him actually over the phone, because he was going
4: on
6: between
4: tour.
6: Well, he was going, not really, he was just living in LA and coming back to Houston back and forth a lot. So I would see him when he would come back to Houston and we would hang out, and then when you go back to LA we'd talk on the phone. So I got to know him, and it didn't really have anything to do with his size.
4: Right.
6: It just was who he was, and he was funny. He would always make me laugh.
4: Here we go.
8: You tell my story, good and bad. I'm a very flawed and imperfect man.
9: You know who you need to see. This is Ralphie May.
10: From Houston, Texas, Ralphie May.
9: Ralphie May.
11: You can't see this about that person or that about this person. The last group left is fat people. We're the last ones left.
12: He was a common man with uncommon abilities and insights.
11: I want to go back in time, find the guy who's been a carrot cake and punch him in his face.
13: He knew how to tap your soul to make you be like, okay, it's going to be all right.
9: I was born in Tennessee, raised in Arkansas, and moved to Texas when I was 18. I'm Southern. I'm my own cousin. Okay.
14: It was just detonation. It was really.
4: By the way, I thought Jay Moore was so gracious.
6: Oh, he's the best.
4: And he just did so well. And he just was he was kind of some of the glue that kept this thing, the whole thing, moving along nicely.
6: Dude, I don't think we could have done this film if it wasn't for Jay. Like, I give Jay props.
4: He just did such a great job.
6: Yeah, so good. You wouldn't know who Ralphie was if it wasn't for Jay Moore.
4: Right. Jay Moore took Ralphie kind of under his wing. Kind of expedite him through the last comic standing through NBC.
6: Yep.
4: Stood up for him when NBC was like, listen, he's too fat and unsightly. Jay was there the entire time. Now, Jay was just coming off of Jerry Maguire at the time, I think, and was really, really on a hot streak. And so they listened, NBC listened to Jay Moore, and that probably has a lot of to do with Ralphie's early success, is Jay kind of helping him.
6: Well, and Jay was fighting for Ralphie before Last Comic. He just
4: loved him.
6: Yeah, and I know without Jay, I don't think we would. And Jay did that interview, I think, like maybe 8 weeks post rehab.
4: Right.
6: So yeah.
15: I'm going to turn on a grenade every night.
11: I've lost like 270 pounds the last 2 years. Don't clap. It's not a real accomplishment. You lose a whole fat man, and you're still fat as hell.
16: I had gastric bypass surgery. I asked her again to marry me.
17: And he looked up at her and he said, I got gutted like a catfish. I want to be here with you. I don't know what else I can say.
18: I had a lot of trauma when I was growing up, and then I started masking that with weed and food.
19: His pain was directed towards himself.
20: Time to tell myself the truth. I'm a food addict.
17: He said he was off of pills, and he did a great job of hiding them from me.
21: Daddy, please pick up the phone. Please call back, Daddy.
4: By the way, I'm not trying to be creepy or nothing, but your kids are absolutely adorable, and they make this too. They're so funny, like, especially August. He's just, I know he's 17. Has he gotten, like, is he pretty witty and smarty and, like, funny, August? Because he comes across very funny as a kid.
6: He's hilarious. I don't know what was creepy about what you said, though.
4: No, I mean, when a guy says, hey, I adore your kids, or, like, you know, you don't know the trolls world that we live in. Be like, oh my God, Bubba told Lana Turner that he adored his kids. You know, he wants to sleep with both of them.
6: Ew.
4: I mean, no, that's the world we live in, Lana.
6: Oh, that's just, like, so gross. That he's 17 and he's hilarious, and
4: but he's hilarious and here as like a 5, 6, 7 year old, like, and one time he tells his dad, I'm canceling you, buddy.
6: Yeah.
4: His dad wouldn't video him back. He's like, I'm canceling you, it's the end of the earth.
6: Yeah,
4: he's funny as hell.
6: He is so dang funny. I know. Oh. And they're just, I think they're like the most adorable. So like, as a parent, I hate that they're in this film. Like, it's one of the reasons why I'm really glad it took so long to finish it, because I don't wish this on anybody to have their kids be in a film or.
4: But they're adults now, where they can consume it as adults.
6: Yeah.
4: Rather than them consuming it when they're little kids would be a way different, you know, a thing than, you know, like your youngest, August, is, you know, soon to be 18.
6: Yeah.
4: So, like, he gets it. They get it.
6: Yeah, and I think it's a really good thing for them to understand what happened during that period of their lives, because they can see it. Like,
4: right.
6: Hopefully they don't have problems with addiction. And, you know, I mean, because it's a family thing. But
4: it was so funny to watch, like Ralphie would be holed up in his tour bus, and you guys, the whole family, would be just regulated to that very front part, but they would find little games to play, and, you know, they would entertain themselves, and, you know, Ralphie was not present and he slept all day, but they would still entertain themselves and be good kids.
6: Yeah. I tried to make those trips a lot of fun for them when we would go places, but it was, they definitely would have wanted their dad.
4: They were really great kids in the film, and I'm glad to know that August is soon to be 18. I'm glad to know that.
6: Then you can talk about him. Well,
4: listen, anybody that watches this film, you'll be like, listen, man, one of the breakout stars are her children, because they're so cool and they adapt, and they in the midst of having a father that's not that present and is kind of living a rock star life and doing some bad stuff, they adapt well. And it probably goes back to how good of a mom you are, because it just, you know, that's, otherwise they didn't have really necessarily the nurturing and bring upness that they did with you. So
7: is entertainment in their blood? Does either one of them want to stand up, do stand up or comedy?
6: I don't know. I could see it, but, like, I mean, they're both really funny, but April, she's pretty smart, because she actually, with the tour, she put together a poetry book. It's called To Squish a Bug, and she put it up on Amazon, so I can promote for her.
4: Oh, cool.
6: But yeah, and it's about grief, and it's really sweet.
4: Now, how old is April now?
6: She is 18, and she's going to college in the fall, which is nuts. Look at her. She's a baby in this thing.
4: Now, where's home base for you guys?
6: Oh, we live in Los Angeles.
4: You live in Los Angeles.
6: Yeah. Still, I managed to stay in that house.
4: Isn't it so expensive, though?
7: Congratulations. That's not an easy task.
6: No, I almost, the fact that I was even able to, like, afford to finish this film, keep the kids on the rails, and, yeah, it was pretty daunting after he died.
4: You yourself be able to try to go out and make a living, you know, right?
6: I mean, yeah. Well, I just want to get back to going on the road doing stand-up eventually. When the kids are almost out, you know, it's hard to do that with raising kids. Like, any mom, any woman raising kids, is it's hard for them to get their careers going.
0: Mid-conversation, and
6: you sort of... I like how you stopped me off when I'm talking about women and careers, Bubba. That was perfect timing.
5: He lost his attention.
6: He's like, went back to this
4: I've been
6: other
4: doing
6: thing.
4: This a while. I've been doing this a while. You've had enough yapping over there. Let's get back to the movie.
6: Shut up,
4: let's
6: woman.
4: Let's get back to what we're promoting here instead of your...
5: That's not the
4: I am a woman, hear me war. Here we go.
1: I love stand-up. It's fantastic. It's the greatest job, but... I don't have a normal life.
22: He was very kind. He was very generous. He was a great person. And he loved to make people laugh.
23: A lot of comedians want to be TV stars. I just wanted to be a great comedian.
24: How many people in this world can legit make you lose yourself in laughter?
17: Ralphie was larger than life. He never did anything with subtlety. Everything was big. He spread a lot of laughter and a lot of joy.
25: Hey, my name is Ralphie May! Y'all been great. Thank you so much.
4: So Come What May is the documentary. Is it going to debut or is it going to be, it's going to be shown part of the Sarasota Film Fest, I think Saturday night, right?
6: Yeah. So we're screening one night only on Friday, the 17th this week. And then I've got a few more coming up. I have a little bit of a break now where I want to try and figure out the distribution because I'm trying to do like a video on demand release in October. That's my goal. I don't know. I don't have a firm plan yet, so don't quote me on that.
4: Do you need my guys that help me do it? Because I am.
6: I'd love to talk to them. I'm open to talking to anyone right now.
4: We got distributed through Apple and through Amazon Prime, and then we're getting ready to be on Tubi, which is free, and then it's called an AVOD.
6: Right, yeah.
4: Yeah, so we'll be on an AVOD, which means it's free, and you participate in the advertising.
6: So, yeah, you're finished your TVOD.
4: Yes.
6: Yeah, and then you get your AVOD, and then your SVOD. I've had to learn all that,
4: You can see you and I have a little,
7: a whole new language of acronyms.
4: Inside language. Inside language. So, let's dive into the documentary a little bit so I can get people up to speed on this and as to why they want to definitely find... Go to Lana Turner's Facebook, and I think it's Lana Turner, right? Facebook.com/ it's just really easy, Lana Turner.
6: Mm-hmm.
4: And she will have information on how you can get Come What May. It's about 2 hours and 9 minutes long, I think, something like that. 214? No, is it 209?
6: It's like 211 or something. 211, it's like right in there. Yeah. It could be two parts too, the way that we cut it, but it's
4: we just took ours and made it a three-parter on Tubi. So cool. It could be a two-parter, but I think there's not a lot. Like, I watch my documentary and I can see obvious points that we could have cut out to make it shorter, but I don't think there's really any big time edits that I would make on yours. I think everything was so chronologically put in place brilliantly that I don't think I would I can't think of any part of what I watched yesterday that I would take out.
6: I tried to whittle it down because you go to like these, you want to go to like festivals and it has to be 90 minutes to fit into the festival programming, and that's one of the reasons why I was like, you know what, I'm just going to theatrically screen it myself because I don't want to cut it down. And I don't think we could have, like,
4: I don't think you could have.
6: Yeah, no, because it's like two things. It's not a biopic, and it's also but it's like got this documentary component where Ralphie tells his own story. So yeah, I know I tried.
4: Now, did you have any blowback? Or it seemed like they all participated very willingly, and that you maybe have maintained a good relationship with Ralphie's family.
6: Yes. Yeah. No, his mom and his sister and his brother are all
4: in the
6: participating
4: film,
6: in
4: and
6: it.
4: All great. And so they, obviously could have probably, had they not been on board, could have probably made things more difficult for you. And I think you needed their interview and their stories to solidify what you were going through.
6: Yeah, I mean, I'm very close with Ralphie's sister. He's got another sister that I'm not so close with, but like, I'm really good friends with Melanie. Like, she's just wonderful, and and his mother's always been really, really supportive and just awesome. So, and then his brother too, and sadly he passed away actually not long after the interview. So
4: his brother?
6: Yeah.
4: Really?
6: Yeah. So that was really sad.
4: At the end of the documentary, it says, I think it was Bob Saget,
6: mm-hmm.
4: The Steven guy, the guy that was his roommate?
6: The roommate passed away too.
4: Roommate?
6: Yeah. Mm-hmm.
4: And then was it Ralphie's brother?
6: It was Ralphie's brother, yeah.
4: And then another one. There was one other. There was four. But I don't quite remember. I just don't.
6: Ralphie, I think.
4: Was it Ralphie?
6: Yeah. Okay. It was rough.
4: So this whole thing starts out, and did you and Ralphie, when you first got together, be like, hey, let's just, because you almost had to, let's start shooting and documenting our, you know, timeline of falling in love, being together, dating, just the struggles of life. Let's start really consciously trying to, you know, get this, you know, make a copy of this.
6: Now, I mean, it was other people that were interested in us that were documenting us. So like the first, there's three chunks of footage, one massive chunk at the end that we recorded ourselves. But the first little chunk was from a pilot that I actually got when I first moved to LA for Showtime, in which they documented seven people who live, work, or play on the Sunset Strip. So they came by and filmed us. Mm. And I'm still friends with the guy who made that content early on, right? And then after he did Celebrity Fit Club, VH1 gave us a reality show, and I hated that. But we had footage from that part of our lives around the time that we got married. And then the big chunk at the end was that was when he had decided to do a weight loss documentary, and we hired a woman to go on the road with him, and we just gave her a camera, and she
4: was she the therapist?
6: No, she's just somebody. She's not in the footage.
4: Oh, okay.
6: You might hear her voice in maybe one place, she's the person who I call at the end when Ralphie passed away. She's like one of the first people I called because she was.
4: So those are the three chunks.
6: Yeah. So there's three big chunks, and then everything else is just our, you know, family archival stuff of the.
4: So yeah. In watching it, and we talked about this during the commercial break, and I wanted to bring it up, but from a person that watched it perspective, you can see Ralphie flip from I felt one of the most happiest that you ever saw him. You know, he struggled all of his life with the food addiction, and to the point where he would even lie about, and I'm not trying to be disrespectful to Ralphie, I'm just reiterating what I saw in the documentary, and to the point where he concocted this huge, he was on KROQ, I think it was Frank and Heidi, I think that's their names, just knowing radio, and he concocted this whole, I got in a real bad car wreck and broke both of my femurs and had this pressure relief valve put in my head. And so he would make some of these stories up for people to feel sorry for him later in life to kind of justify his bad behavior. But that's some of his worst times. And I thought as you told the story, Lana, one of his most happiest times that he genuinely looked like he was on top of the world and he was happy is when he was driving you. Your water had just broke for April, and you were headed to Cedar Sinai to have your first baby. And he was already doing jokes about the baby, you know, and say it. And I thought that was, and you can certainly elaborate on it, but I felt as if that might have been some of the happiest Ralphie that I saw in the documentary.
6: And he was so excited to become a dad at that point. I mean, a couple of things. One, he that story about the accident.
4: Right.
6: He'd always had that story. In fact, when I first met him, he'd broken all of his bones in a car accident. And
4: right.
6: He told big stories, and on stage those big stories are awesome, but in life, you know, it's confusing why somebody would you know, blend fiction and truth so much. But it's Marissa does a good job of explaining the therapist in the films is, you know, they have to justify the addiction or the using, and so they need big stories.
4: Dr. Drew has a big part, and I think that adds credibility too, because Dr. Drew is able to brilliantly break down a lot of what, well, you know, in, of Ralphie's inner demons and things. I really think Dr. Drew and Jay Leno and some of the big that really Bob Saget, rest in peace.
7: A-listers.
4: Like they really brought the film a lot of credibility.
6: Yeah, they were. I'm so lucky. Like, they were just so great. And Bob is amazing.
7: You could tell Jay Leno loved him.
6: Jay is amazing. He's like the nicest dude too. Like, I wasn't sure if I'd get an interview with Jay, and I he's so nice that when I asked him, he gives me his cell phone number. Yeah, give me a call. And so I call him, and he's like, I can't talk right now. I'm under the sink. I'm fixing my sink.
0: And I, and you know it's true, right?
6: Oh, and he's like on his back under the sink. And so I hang up and I'm like, well, I guess I won't be hearing back from Jay. And the next day,
4: you kind of felt like you got blown off a little bit, right?
6: I did. I was like, oh, bummer, you know. And this is the next day, I'm like in the bath. I'm actually on the toilet and my phone rings and it's him. And I'm like, I have to answer. It's Jay Leno. So like I booked his in. I wasn't doing anything, like I was just peeing, but like I was using my plumbing while he was fixing his the day before when I booked his interview. So I was like, I wasn't going to not take the call, you know. It's
0: no
6: Jay
0: way
6: Leno.
0: You missed that one.
6: So yeah, and he's the nicest.
4: And he was brilliant. Oh my God. And the backdrop of all of his interviews, Jay's, it's his car collection.
0: Yeah,
4: which, you know, he's got
0: and
4: the
0: you
4: most
0: can tell when he genuinely likes somebody and when he supports their careers and he loves their comedy. He doesn't do that for anybody. He does that for people that he genuinely cares about.
6: Yeah, he's amazing.
4: Come what may, it's going to be Friday night at the Sarasota Film Festival. Now, Lana, how can people become part of that if people want to go to that? Is that open to the public?
6: That is, and then there's screenings still. The next ones, there's one more in Los Angeles. We're going to do Boston and New York. And I think I might get a few others, but I've been doing this for a few months now, so I want to wind it down. I've got and get it actually out, but we'll see.
4: It's time to get out now. It's time, yeah. It's time for the public to be able to watch what I did because it's brilliant. It's a must watch. You can see your guys' timeline, you know, again, from having April to your marriage. You know, Ralphie looks like he's on top of the world, that there's a chance he goes in for bariatric surgery. He loses 200 and some pounds. You know, Lana's one thing that she tells him before they get married is you've got to become more healthy. And so that was kind of the underlying message throughout the entire piece, is the fact that he's kind of into it, he's not into it, he goes on the road ends up being not good for Ralphie, as most of the time the road can be very much not good for artists because you're out of your routine, you're out of your, you know, and
6: well,
4: so
6: he had
4: you
6: people
4: pick up
6: pushing him pretty heavily,
0: a lot of temptations, yeah, on the road.
4: So I actually told Lana this, there's and I'm not trying to give away everything, but there's this one part and it actually made Erica cry, my fiance, and she was so mad at Ralphie, she wanted to fight him. She was like, that son of a bitch, he won't even talk to his own wife. Lana's full, she's over it, she's completely over it. Ralphie's checked out, he's not being the dad that he, you know, the kids want to go sledding, he can't, he's gotten so big that he's very unhealthy, he can barely get out of the house. Lana is just at wit's end and she's trying to have a kind of an intervention where she talks to, you know, him, but he brings in his manager and his personal assistant. And so these two, who do nothing but through the entire movie and through their entire, you know, existence within the Ralphie ecosystem, they got to keep Ralphie on the road and working in order to get their percentage points. You know, the manager doesn't make money when Ralphie is being a good dad at home, trying to exercise and be good, you know, be good, mm-hmm, you know, with Lana. So this guy, so Lana starts telling him, well, he's not present, you know, he sleeps all day, you know, he just, it's just, you help me guys, help. And the manager starts making excuses for Ralphie. Mm. Ralphie won't even say a word. The manager starts saying, then the manager questions Lana's womanhood. Like, in my generation, when we grew up, I'll sleep till 10 o'clock and my wife takes the kids to school. And Lana's like, well, that's not the generation we're living in now. And like, she gets really, really upset. And this manager continues to double down and make excuses for Ralphie. And Ralphie doesn't even like, you know, I think most men will be like, listen, sir, whatever. What's that guy's first name, Lana?
6: Andrew.
4: Andrew. Listen, Andrew, this is my wife. Stop. You're not going to talk to her that way. Her and I will work this out. I can be a spokesperson for myself. I'm an F up. I need to work with her. I need not to lose her. She's the mother of my children. Just stop. But this guy's just absolutely dogging Lana in front of Ralphie, and both of them are enablers. That's all they do. I mean, they'll go out and buy 48 cans of Coca-Cola for Ralphie when he should be drinking water. on the tour bus, and Lana's just completely over it. Lana, within all the interviews you've done and the people that have watched it, do people agree with me or have the same comment with regards to that's kind of a turning point as to where Ralphie kind of picked and chose his navigation?
6: Well, I think your take on Ralphie, actually, most people don't direct their upset with him as much as with the manager, mm-hmm. because...
4: But he could have stopped the manager.
6: I mean, yeah, but Ralphie's really high. Like, and that's also not excusing Ralphie at all. He's clearly struggling with substance abuse, yes. at this point in the film. And so this person is just sort of predatory and like continuing to push him is the interpretation that a lot of people have. I'm not saying what you've interpreted is wrong. I love hearing everybody's, because everyone's going to see it from their own perspective.
4: These words came out of your mouth. I'm gonna ask you to leave my house.
6: Yeah, and he didn't.
4: like Jay, you don't understand. Lana was so mad at this dude.
5: Andrew wouldn't leave. She said,
4: "You keep spewing that nonsense, and I'm gonna ask you to leave my house."
0: See, it's really difficult when you have a group of people that are enabling and reinforcing all the negative influences in his life, and you have people like Lana who's trying to like open his eyes to see what's important and pay attention to your children and your family and your health. And then he's got these other people with alternative motives that just want to keep him grinding. And you know, when you know people that suffer from addiction, it's the temptation. They don't have the ability to run from temptation. One of the reasons I'm happily married, Lana, is I have this philosophy, run from temptation. And so I don't put myself in situations where there's temptation, because temptation's hard to fight. And so I run from temptation, and I don't surround myself with people that enable it. And so it sounds like that's one of his hurdles, was he had people that kept him away from you guys and in a position where he could do things that were self-harming.
6: Well, isn't it wild that the guy let all that be recorded? It was just so normal for him to say it, that he was like just saying it on.
0: I haven't even seen it. I can't wait to see it, because I'm dying to know what
4: it's insane that this guy wouldn't say, "Man, I just made an ass out of myself. There's no way to whatever I just said to be sliced up, you know, nicely. I look like the biggest dick ever to live. I'm disrespectful to a man's wife right in front of him." Like, maybe we can keep that, cut it out. No, he didn't care.
6: What's so fun about that, or I shouldn't say fun, but like wild about that scene, is that we had contemplated not editing it at all, like just leaving it, because there's a few breaks in it, but because it's a little long if you watch the raw footage. But it did nothing to change the sentiment of it. Like, I could show the whole thing in its entirety, and it's the
5: same context.
6: It's just longer of him spewing more of the same thing. And by the way, this is my film. I helped direct it, but I co-directed it with David Gantz is the other director. And anything that I'm in, any of the scenes, the entire film, I allowed David to have carte blanche, and especially anything that I'm in, because it would be really irresponsible for me to direct a film that includes me as a subject. So, like, David had full control of everything. I would jump in if there was anything he was doing with the kids that I didn't think was not okay, but he never did anything to the
4: kids.
6: No,
4: I thought the kids were portrayed perfectly. Like, you know. They were playing snot games, and then little August talks about his wiener one time, flipping out. Like, I mean, like, it's just kid stuff.
6: Yeah.
4: But I thought that they were very much handled, you know, they were very much handled.
6: But the directing, and even in that scene, like, I'm not trying to slant anything in this film, and David was there to be the driving force more so. Like, if there was something I was like, oh, I don't think, do we want to cut this out? And Dave and I would have a conversation back and forth. And then ultimately, if he was like, no, we need to keep this in there, it stayed.
4: So to move kind of right along a little bit, kind of navigate through the documentary. So the three things, you know, so I got three or four different major bookmarks. My first bookmark, Lana, was, you know, your water broke. You're getting ready to have April. It looks like things are going great. And then my second bookmark is the manager issue we just spoke of, where I was full hot at Ralphie. I was mad at the guy. I was mad at him, too, because I was like, you know, you're just about the biggest asshole ever to live. And when a woman asks you to leave her home, man, you've really had to be an asshole. I thought the other turning point was the point of no return, and I thought at that point Ralphie had let himself go so much that he had pretty much given up, and that's when you brought in a personal trainer, and he first talked to you about how you guys were going to approach Ralphie about getting a little bit more healthy and just doing things like walking outside the tour bus when the tour bus would be parked in the next city at a parking lot. You know, Ralphie would just black shade all of it and sleep all day. Well, you, and most of the time you were with the kids either in Nashville or LA. And so that was him being on the road, but you would actually take the kids, load them up, find out what city he was in, you know, go and to be with him. And that's when you met this trainer, and the trainer's like, listen, we're just going to have to slowly do little things like walking just down the sidewalk and things like that. Ralphie didn't want to have anything to do with that. But remember when you guys are in like the cafe or the restaurant and the camera's right on Ralphie and this trainer's asking him questions and Ralphie kind of starts spilling. I think that's the very opening part of the trailer.
2: That my story?
4: Yeah. No, not that. That.
3: No?
6: No, I don't think it's in the trailer with the trainer.
4: Okay, but Ralphie, at that point, you could tell just the footage alone, he was high. He was just absolutely gored out of his mind. And I think that's where he kind of realized that he couldn't do it or he didn't want to do it.
6: I mean, he says verbally, I'll be there. I'm going to eat your crappy food and do the painful exercises. But yeah, I mean, it's all so negative, right? Yeah.
4: Yeah. And so then comes the final part, and that's where he's hooked on pills and he tells you that he's not, but he's only seeing you and talking to you over the phone, and he's sending videos back and forth to the kids. The kids are sending videos back to him. And you can even see in the videos that he's kind of effed up a little bit, like he's, you know, a little bit gored out of his mind. And then you decide another time to come and join him on the road and bring the kids so he can see him. And at that point, you find an empty container of oxycodone or Oxycontins or whatever. And they were like 60 of them, and he had taken them in like a matter of days. And you knew at that point that this was very much not a deal breaker, but you were very, very unhappy with him. And the kids are in the car and they can hear you two screaming at each other in the tour bus. And that's when you packed up the kids and left. And so rather than to responsibly address his wife and say, okay, listen, I'm sorry about the fight. I know you're mad at me. I know I'm not well. I know that I'm a piece of crap. Because you caught him, he then files divorce papers on you. Like, I just really thought that was really crappy.
6: Well, I mean, you know, when you make a documentary, it's everything you can have footage that you can show, and it's everything that you can fit into the 2 hours, which is long. So I wrote a book to go with this film when I do release it that describes more of the sort of the what happens, because you can't tell it all. So Ralphie had gone to rehab before. He'd been in and out of actually 11 rehabs and hospitals in the last 7 years of our marriage.
4: 11.
6: Every 4 to 6 months.
0: The we were food doing and pills.
6: He did one pretty long stay, a couple months in a it was so expensive. I mean, we emptied our savings account. It was some crazy, ridiculous place in Malibu that wasn't worth anything. Didn't work. And then he did another couple of weeks at a weight loss one, and he didn't want to do it.
0: Those didn't take.
6: Mm-mm. He didn't want to do it. And so when I left him in Wisconsin after finding the pills, I said, you need to go back to rehab. And he didn't want to go back to rehab. And there was really, there's not a whole lot of compromise in that. So,
4: and that's when he got really mean. At least the documentary showed like the really kind of non-caring, mean side of Ralphie, and he would have.
6: Do you think mean?
4: Yeah, I would. I did think mean, because can I tell you the one thing that makes? Can I tell you the one thing that makes it mean? When you have a visitation day with your children.
6: Oh yeah.
4: When Lana has jumped through all the hoops you've made her jump through, and she still wants to procure a positive relationship with your children, meaning you're not ever talking bad about their dad. You know, you're not saying, hey, August, and hey, April, your dad.

0: can be with the, I actually said you can be with the kids anytime. I don't want to create a situation where you only have visitations between certain. We eventually had to get to that point because it wasn't, he could only call between certain hours because he wasn't calling at all. Sorry, I've got to gather my thoughts on this, but like I had to say to him, look, I don't want you to be alone. I need you to have somebody with you with the kids. They were really little at that point. He would pass out and fall asleep without warning.
1: Supervised visitation.
0: Yeah, and I just wanted like a babysitter or somebody that I knew to be with him.
1: And it wasn't because you're being spirited. It's because he literally, they were showing various pieces. At this point, he was so screwed up, and he would fall asleep while having like a plate of tacos in his hand. And so he can't be, you know, in charge of a five-year-old and a seven-year-old or a five and six-year-old while you're in that condition. So you're only thinking about the healthiness of your children. Well, and so you put that provision in, and he would have days that he was supposed to come pick up the kid, supervise, and he would completely ghost you.
0: Yeah.
1: Like that's when I got, that's being mean.
0: Well, so it sucks because the kids, you know, they remember it.
1: Yeah.
0: So it's not like, that's the thing about like messy divorces and messy relationships when people are fighting over kids. The kids grow up and then they have their memories of the situation. So they do remember, which is really sad.
2: And addiction is really tough. You know, anyone who's had someone who suffered with addiction, you know what you're saying, Bubba, is mean, but for them, it's just selfishness. They're all they want to do is get high again and continue doing what they're doing to the exclusion of everyone else. And so sometimes they're not intentionally being mean. They're just being selfish addicts. And I've had people in my life that have suffered horribly, thankfully not dead yet, and they still suffer. But I've seen these situations where they just turn up absent, and you know they're not trying to intentionally hurt you, but they're just being so selfish that they can't see everything else.
1: So as we were to timeline this documentary, come what may, which is available this Friday at the Sarasota Film Festival, and then go to Lana Turner's Facebook page to get more information as to different screenings, and then eventually she'll roll it out and distribute it. But, you know, Ralphie kind of predicts his own demise in the documentary. There comes a point where him and Lana are at wit's end. He knows the entire time. I think for the majority of the time you guys were together, he knew how upset he was making you. He knew you had good intentions for him to get healthier. He knew that you had fallen in love with him. It was a very odd-looking marriage, but it worked. You absolutely loved him. And one of the things is when he filed a divorce on you, that shows you in bed crying, like, oh my God, I don't want a divorce. And I think the actual words are, I know documentaries are supposed to end badly, but maybe there can be a silver lining in this one. And we, and you still, at this point, at his worst, when he was nearly killing himself, you turned to the camera and said, I hope we can get back together. I hope we can fix this. So people, I don't think people realize just you absolutely loved this man clear up until his last breath.
0: Oh, but you're not supposed to make me want to cry.
1: But you can tell I watched it very in-depthly. You can tell that I really watched it.
0: I'm the person. I took vows to be with somebody. My parents are still together. I'm very loyal. And I am the poster child of codependency in this film. I have my own role to play in this film. I definitely see myself in there and go that I had a role to play. And so, like, I learned a lot about, I'm still very codependent. Like, that's my flaw, and so I have a hard time letting go of things like that. And I adored him, and I it seemed so simple to me at the time. It's like, you just get off the pills, you just lose weight. It's not that simple. No. He had to deal with a lot of other things, and I think it's the same story for everyone, by the way. It's like you were talking about your family member or your friends that have addiction. It doesn't matter if it's a comedian that people know of or your person that
1: working on your car.
0: Yeah, it's the same story with the same people. There's somebody who's enabling them in some capacity. There's somebody who's codependent to them. It's just like these different roles that are people. And
2: you unfortunately lived it publicly.
0: And I'm putting it out publicly, which is really demented.
2: Watch
1: it with Candle. Watch it with your wife, because it's such a great film. It's kind of a chick flick.
2: Before we had kids, I learned of Ralphie.

0: Made from watching Last Comic Standing with my wife. We would watch that television show, so I know of him from this whole thing.
1: It's kind of a chick flick, though, and the fact that, like, the chick, you know, she stands by her man through thick and through thin. Her man is a piece of crap, and he's not doing the right thing, and I'm not trying to be disrespectful, Lana.
2: We can say it's a chick flick with dick jokes.
1: Yeah, well,
2: can we say that three times fast?
1: Yeah, yes. Well, it runs you through all type of game. There's a part where I'm pulling for Ralphie. There's a part where I'm pulling for him when he's got his surgery and he's getting his act together. And he looked really, really good when you guys got married. He really did. And he was full of life. And when you guys had April, he was just cutting jokes. And you guys were just, I thought it was great. And then he falls into these really, really, really, really unhealthy behavior patterns and then starts making excuses for those. And then it feels like he just spirals out of control. And the entire time you're trying to keep yourself together, your family together. You now have two kids, the youngest being a boy, the oldest being a girl, a year apart, April and August, respectfully. The kids are cute. You're taking them out sledding. You're a great mom. You know, you're taking them on the road to go see their father. And he wants to just stay holed up in a tour bus all day and stay high. It's just such a, it'll run you through a roller coaster of emotions, including but not limited to the very last scene. I cried, and I'll give it to you now before we say goodbye. But the very last scene is Ralphie as if he's talking to August, his son, and he's make-believing that August is 15, soon to be 16, and he gives, this is part of his stage act, and he gives August these words of advice on how to, what he needs to do with regards to getting a car, because, in full Ralphie May, because because 16-year-old girls don't give oral on bicycles.
2: That's right.
1: So you've got to get. So he's on stage
2: don't
1: saying,
2: "Don't let your mom touch your ceramic socks."
1: He's saying, "August, I'm just telling you. Now that your mom's out of the room, let me tell you, 16-year-old girls don't give oral on bicycles. You got to get you a car, and you're gonna have to work your mama into that. You're a really good, extra special person to get that car." And it's so funny, and it's just so profound. And then so you think that that's maybe, you know, post the divorce, you know, and then all of a sudden the curtain goes down, the act is over, the curtain goes back up, and here comes Lana with the two kids. The son jumps into Ralphie's arms, gives him a big kiss, and like I'm like, oh my god. Like, oh my God, you know, and then obviously it talks about Ralphie's death, and it shows, I think the end of the whole thing shows the family, Lana, and everybody individually going to visit Ralphie's grave, tombstone. Is he buried in Los Angeles?
2: No, he's buried in Arkansas.
1: Okay.
2: I wanted to show you, though, that, like, I brought something else, too, that I thought was really cool that I wanted to share with you guys. But, yeah, he's buried in Arkansas, and his mom wanted him there. So then there was, like, a whole controversy about his burial and his headstones and all this stuff. But
1: let's do words and see, and then keep Lana through.
3: Okay.
1: We only got 5 minutes of words.
3: And then you got to try the jacket on.
2: I wanted to show you this, too. This is the comic book that I did for the film.
1: Okay, fantastic. So let's go into commercials, and then we'll come back in 5 minutes and wrap it up, okay?
3: Perfect.
1: Fantastic.
4: You know, he probably shouldn't have said that.
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7: Whenever someone asks, how was your weekend? Or, what have you been up to? Or just, what's new? Have a good answer. Just do what you love. Toyo Tires.

0: Can we go long? Macho, can we go long and those that want to break off can break off? Or do you got it situated that we can't do that anymore? Which doesn't matter to me. Bubba the Macho.
1: I think he's scrambling.
0: Is he scrambling around?
1: Yeah, he's trying to figure it out. What we can do.
2: I just disabled it so you can go along.
0: Oh, perfect. Because I want to step over and try Ralphie Mae's jacket on real fast. This is somewhat surreal. Now is going to be tight on me?
3: No, it's going to be big on you.
0: Hold on, on me.
3: I think
0: it might just fit. It might fit pretty damn good.
1: Might be a perfect jacket.
3: So. No, it's too big.
0: Yeah. And I can zip it at least.
3: You're like a little petite flower.
0: I'm trying Ralphie in middle school.
4: Yeah. Like a little petite flower.
0: I'm seventh grade Ralphie.
1: He's got a little longer arms.
3: Tiny svelte thing.
4: Yeah, he did have long arms.
3: Doesn't that make you feel good, though?
0: Wow. Well, he did have
4: longer arms.
0: Yeah, he had longer arms than me. Look, he had longer arms than me.
3: Well, he was bigger, like,
0: He was bigger rotund.
3: Yeah.
0: Mm-hmm. But I'm going to wear it for the rest of the show, at least.
3: Okay.
0: I'm gonna
3: it looks good.
0: Bunch of heat.
3: Orange is your color.
0: Look at this. How much that jacket cost?
3: It was expensive. It was custom made. I actually found it. There was this little store in Los Angeles.
2: Like
3: I went
2: an alligator
3: in
2: or something.
0: Hold on.
2: It looks like it's some kind of
3: it's,
2: nice.
3: No, on, it's
0: there,
3: like
0: was a story in, in Los Angeles that had gotten it from Ralphie and then tried to sell it?
3: No. There was a store where it was made.
0: Oh,
3: I went into the store and I found the jacket, but like in a regular size. And we went back and asked them if they could make it in his size. And the guy was like,
0: I actually thought he looked the best during this era. Like, I thought this was one of his better looking eras.
3: Yeah, that was one of those career making moments. Ostentatious is a great DVD. Like,
0: now,
3: really great special.
0: Here's some uncomfortable questions I didn't think I was going to ask, but because I know that these guys were keeping Ralphie on the road so long, and it had to be, worth their while to have to go through all this. And I mean, was Ralphie like, what would be, and I'm familiar with, like, when I used to hang out with Artie Lang, Artie used to make $200,000 a weekend.
3: Oh, wow.
0: And he'd do like, he'd get there on Stern Show had Friday off. So he'd fly into Vegas or Atlantic City, and he'd do a $50,000 show on Thursday night, then he'd do two on Friday, and then one on Saturday. But he'd make like $200,000 on a weekend.
3: Yeah, I don't know that Ralphie was making Artie money consistently, but there'd be an occasional weekend or occasional show that would be just like, wow. But he did very well. You do the math on the tickets, and then, what's the percentage of the door that the artist is getting? And
0: he was doing, I know everybody starts out in, the Chuckle Hut that has about 250 or 300. That's how everybody starts out. But then you start getting to, like, those Ruth Eckert Halls and, those 3,000 and 4,000 seat venues, and that's probably pretty good.
3: Yeah, you start at open mic making like $20 if you're lucky.
0: If they even let you, if they even let you, right?
3: Yeah, and then you work your way, and then you're like, yay, I'm headline, or I'm featuring, I get $50 for the night or whatever. Yeah, maybe they'll give me a drink or a burger. There's a lot of years that you spend not making anything. But yeah, he was doing really, really well during that time. And when he died, there was $17 in his account.
0: Oh, what?
3: Yeah, and $300,000 in debt that I was responsible plus an $80,000 probate. So that's a fun fact that people don't know. Yeah,
0: yeah. Everybody's like, oh, California. Yeah, Lana Turner, she walked away with millions and millions and millions. They don't realize that. No,
3: no. I survived for a while. I had about a 2-year runway after we had a second house in Nashville. That was where I was very fortunate. So I was able to sell that. And my whole goal at that time, I just want to stay in my house in LA and keep my kids in their life as best as I can for 2 years.
0: Did they not like Nashville? Because I thought maybe that would be where you would stay just because of the expenses and because of maybe the, better.
3: There was nothing for me to do in Nashville, though.
0: You can't do comedy gigs in Nashville?
3: Well, those guys are in Nashville. Like, there's like one club in Nashville, and that's their club.
0: And
3: so
0: you did say in the documentary that you would, when you and Ralphie were at odds, you were trying to book some gigs and stuff, and Ralphie was being vindictive, yeah. and he would call the places up and say, hey, if you ever want me to be there ever again, ever, you won't let her be on there.
3: I mean, it came a lot from the guy that was sitting at the table. I mean, Ralphie was angry, but yeah, he dealing with your addict people, that they have a hard time taking responsibility. And I was
5: rarely do.
3: And I was the closest one to him. So I give Ralphie a lot of grace. I've had to. I've had a lot of time to go through this and really like try to remember the good parts of our relationship and celebrate those and really try and understand. And actually, I feel like as I've gotten, what's going on with it? Can I say that? I don't know if
0: you're good.
3: Okay. Yeah. I don't know if, like, I don't want to give him a break for it. It doesn't excuse what he did to me, but at the same time, I'm like, he's got his damage and it's not worth it for me to hold on to that. So, just let it go.
0: Lana Turner, today, I knew it would be great. Come what may is her official documentary that pretty much timelines her entire relationship with her late husband, Ralphie May, and with her two children. And it's a very, very great documentary. It would be one I certainly will recommend when you can finally get it. You make sure that you keep monitoring Lana's Facebook page, which is Lana Turner at Facebook, and she'll give you the where's and the when's and the why's as to how you could get it. And Friday night, the Sarasota Film Festival. For those, now, are you doing any stand up while you're in Tampa, or is it just strictly for the film festival?
3: I'm going to do a spot at McCurdy's on Wednesday in front of Flip Schultz. I love Flip, and so I'm just I try and pop up and do stand up in any town that I'm at. I love it more than anything. Right,
5: keep the comedy muscles working.
3: Yeah, I have never stopped doing stand up, and just. I look forward to coming back here and being like, hey, Bubba, I'm doing a show in Tampa.
0: I'd love to have,
3: I'm making that Artie Lang cash.
5: That's right.
0: I'm making that Artie Lang cash.
4: Three shows in 1 week.
3: Yeah.
0: I got my kids' college paid for already after two gigs.
3: Two gigs done. That's what we need to do.
4: So what day are you going on before Flip?
0: Wednesday.
3: Yeah.
0: At McCurdy's.
3: Yeah, I'm just doing a guest set with Flip.
0: Make sure we put that out on our various platforms,
4: yep. Lummy. Yes, we'll do.
3: Oh, great.
0: And then don't forget the film festival on Friday in Sarasota. And then always stay up on Lana's Facebook page. She'll tell you when finally come what may the official documentary is available, where you're going to be able to get it and watch it, whether it's AVOD, whether it's Amazon Prime, Apple. She'll figure it out. And Lana, as always, when you come to this area, you always are welcomed on my show. We've always had a great relationship. And I just want to let you know how much I really am impressed by your film. I think once it finally gets out, it's going to get legs and do something. It's that good.
3: Thanks, Bubba.
0: Thank you.
3: I really appreciate it. You're awesome.
0: All right, man. Jay, appreciate you, my friend.
4: You as well, Bubba.
0: I'll see you tomorrow, Jay.
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0: Tuesday, July 14th, 2026. The Bubba the Love Sponge Show, Jay in for 4 hours. I like it. I'd rather have Jay in for 4 hours in the nothing against Steve or nothing against anybody, but I just like the 4 hour of consistency, especially with Jay. Jay's got a whole different delivery. There you go, delivery than Dan. Dan's a little bit more of an aggressive deliverer, whereas you, Jay, you're a little more subtle, can pretty much say the same thing. Now, I love Dan's aggressive swagger. I like it.
1: He's funnier than I am.
0: It's nice to get a little vacation from him a little bit. You know?
1: Well, when he goes away, I'm happy to come do, you know, 4 hours. It's fun. Tell you what, it's exhausting. Your job is exhausting.
0: Oh, people, and then after, you understand. So yesterday, thank you for recognizing that. But then yesterday, I taped with Pete for my new Deadly Intentions podcast, which debuts a week from this Thursday at 10 a.m. I taped from 10:30 to 1 o'clock, taping the podcast. And, yeah, so it and people don't realize, like, yeah, people think that we just sit behind a microphone, you know, for however many hours and BS, but one, it's a little bit different being the host because you got to keep things moving around and, you know, you're always fighting time and trying to be, you know, funny, informative, you know, what have fair. And then, you know, trying to incorporate your guest hosts as well. You guys it's exhausting for you guys to pick and choose your angles as to when you double dutch in. So it's a lot different than just, you know, sitting on a flight for 2 or 3 hours and chit-chatting with your next-door neighbor. You know, you got to be literally the aspect of being on. Like, you have to be on. Kind of like, you know, when you're
1: like being in court.
0: Well, I was just getting ready to say, you know, when you're at, you know, at your law office and you're prepping for, you know, your deposition or you're prepping for various things, motions you have to file, and you have your paralegals and what have you looking up case law, and they're all kind of reporting back to you, and you're trying to, like, traffic cop it and keep it all together and put it so it flows and what have you. That takes a certain amount of mental onness. But when you're cross-examining a guy, or better yet, you're opening and closing arguments, you have to be literally, you're on stage and you're on a high wire.
1: And if you
0: say something, just one little misstep could completely gut your case.
1: It could completely ruin the trial. You could have a mistrial.
0: Right.
1: But, you know, it's that attention to every moment that everyone's speaking that's very hard to replicate. And this actually does it. And I never really thought of it until we just were starting to talk about it. And that is, you know, you have to pay attention to everything that everyone's saying, be aware of what they're saying, why they're saying it. Can I contribute? Should I contribute? Can I say something funny? How should I deliver something? And you have to be able to do all of that in an instant of a second
0: and
1: for 4 hours.
0: And with the fear of it falling flat and being stupid, and then our cynical asses calling you out on it.
1: That's the hardest. Or having you, you know, lead us down a path that we don't want to talk about,
0: right.
1: You know, which you've
0: right.
1: been historically great at doing.
0: So anyway, thank you, and I appreciate you coming in and... Lummy, oh my God, I'm so excited.
2: All right.
0: Cause if I show you, I don't want to show the back end to our YouTube so everybody sees our numbers and our money and stuff like that. But I will tell you right now, the back end of our YouTube channel, and Gary Cantrell is sitting here hoping he can just get one extra person to, get a notification and subscribe to our YouTube channel. 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I might have missed a couple. Everything is at TheBubbaArmy. And currently, on YouTube, we're at 144,999.
2: Woo!
3: What?
0: Yeah, we're one person away from 145,000 followers. So I just need that one extra person, and it's free if you're watching us on YouTube, or maybe you're on Facebook, maybe you're on X, maybe you're somewhere else right now. Flip, and you don't really watch us on YouTube. I would say, and let me, maybe you can agree or deny, I think YouTube is one of the most, like, go-to, you have to follow us on YouTube.
2: That's
0: you
2: right.
1: You have to, yes. So 90% of what I get from you, I consume on YouTube.
0: Yeah, that's where we put some stuff that you can't find other places. YouTube is a must follow. Although our Facebook numbers have been, we're going to hit 300K. Like soon.
2: Yeah.
0: We'll hit
2: Facebook is blowing up.
0: We're going to hit 300K by the fall. Like, Facebook's blowing up. And I got to tell you, the guest that we had in yesterday, Lana Turner, not this past appearance, you know, yesterday, but the appearance before, which would have been what, maybe 5 years, 6 years ago?
1: Post right around COVID.
2: Yeah, about 6 years ago.
0: She took me aside, and we weren't really taking Facebook seriously. Because it wasn't really generating much money. And Facebook generates about half as much as YouTube. Just their algorithm. They just don't pay as much. YouTube is the one that is, you know, that pays the most. They have the mid-roll concept where you can put mid-roll in. It's just YouTube is where we need to be. But we really started concentrating and on not putting links on Facebook, but instead putting up that actual organic material that's, you know, that's exclusive to Facebook. Yup, we, man, 11 people just jumped over there now. 145.9.
2: All right.
0: 145.009. Nice. Thank you.
2: That was easy enough.
0: That was easy enough. I should just beg every day. So don't forget, it doesn't cost anything to give us a thumbs up, to comment, and more importantly, follow and get a notification. All the notification does is alert you when we have some new content up, which we're putting up, you know, we're putting up pretty much daily.
1: Gary Cantrell's been killing it.
0: Oh, Gary.
1: However long he's been doing it. He and Macho work so well together. With Lummi, I got to say, because it's a team. They produce.
0: Well, Lummi's the boss, man.
1: Edit and distribute. And there's all three aspects of that that these guys do.
0: And
1: they do a hell of a job.
0: And Gary's got really, really, he's had 6 weeks. I hope that he's been really, really, really, you know, working on it, because the debut of Deadly Intentions with Pete and I start next Thursday.
1: I can't wait.
0: Right at 10 o'clock. And our first episode is the Gilgo Beach killer, the guy named Rex Heuerman or something like that. He was this big 6'5" accountant. So he was an accountant in Midtown Manhattan during the day. And then he lived out in Long Island and commuted. And when his wife, he had a wife and two kids, he was, you know, upper middle class. And when his wife would go on vacation with the kids, he would know, obviously, when they're going on vacation, he would turn his basement into a kill, like a kill den.
2: Jesus.
0: Like, kind of like how Dexter would put the Viz Queen all up and stuff. He would go get escort hookers, petite, mostly petite, dark-haired chicks, and unalive them, Lummi. And then, you know, then use his basement and wrap it all up. Then bury them all. All 8 or 9 bodies were found within like 2 football fields of each other in this kind of little beachy area in the Gilgo Beach area.
1: Oh, that's that like marshy area between the beaches and the actual like city. And it's just that kind of dead area with a lot of like marsh.
0: Cattails.
1: Yeah, cattails and stuff. Just and like nobody, Jersey.
0: Unless you'd have an airboat, like your jet ski would get stuck in it.
1: Right.
0: Like you can barely walk. You would never want to walk in it ever, for in fear of what's below it. And so he would, so that's our first episode. Gary is going to build these as if they were like documentaries with visuals and all that kind of thing. Lummi, assure Gary that you told me what potential problems he's been having with the overtalk.
2: Yes.
0: And Pete and I will be more mindful to create more of a hesitation while speaking, because I think Gary's having a problem with the AI picking up where, you know, where I chime in and where Pete chimes in.
2: Yeah.
0: So we just probably need to slow it down a little. But yeah. I get so excited.
2: Yeah, that's what it's saying, too.
0: I get so excited. I'm like, oh, my God, really? What? Pete, what? You know, I get so excited.
2: It can tell that you're into the topic that you're talking about.
1: AI?
2: Yes.
0: So anyway, man, I'm so excited. So we've done the Gilgo Beach. That's episode one. Episode two is the Golden State Killer, which is the guy that killed, I think, 8 or 9 in L.A. and would put plates on the back of the husband while he sexually assaulted the wife in front of him. And if the guy wasn't still enough and a plate fell off, that's what determined whether he got it or not. And then three was the Anchorage, Alaska guy, the Israel Reyes guy. And that's the guy, Jay, that would fly around 2 years before.
1: That's nuts.
0: And Barry go into the woods and had a little map and had these kill kits.
1: So kits.
0: Because one of the first things that authorities do is when, especially if you've not, and he didn't have to even clean up his kill kit because he knew he didn't. So they
1: couldn't go to the Home Depot within the last 6 months. He had 2 years on him,
0: right? And he didn't even. He would fly into Chicago, buy a kill kit in Chicago, drive to Louisville. And he always robbed a bank and then killed somebody. So, you know, like Louisville, they're looking for a guy that went to Home Depot because he had a Home Depot bucket, you know, and there was no footage. So, you know, that guy, that's episode three. Then episode four is the ins and outs of how the Mexican cartel, kind of the appetizer is how do they do business in the U.S., which, oh, my God.
1: It's crazy.
0: People have no idea how misinformed we are as Americans as to how the real Mexican drug cartel works.
1: They're embedded.
0: Oh, and then yesterday we did Richard Ramirez, the Night Stalker. From the Los Angeles area.
1: Oh, my God. All of those are so good. Oh. I know. I think most of those stories, but not the details you've mentioned, are absolutely insane.
0: Like Ramirez. What people don't realize is Ramirez killed children, too.
1: What?
0: And they didn't find out about the kids until after they'd caught him for the adults. They had 11 or 12 adults on his tab. And they didn't want to go back and investigate or hold him accountable for the kids because they didn't want the families to have to go through all of this, you know. So, yeah, he sexually molested and killed 4 kids that the media never told you about.
1: That is absolutely his first
0: child,
1: insane.
0: His first child that he killed was in the Tenderloin section of San Francisco. The dirtiest, worst part of San Francisco in the early 80s was what they called the Tenderloin section of San Francisco. So he killed a 9-year-old there. What? Sexually molested and killed a 9-year-old. And then moved to L.A. and started his sprees there. Yeah, it was, and so these.
1: Those are great episodes.
0: All of these things, man, you find out just, you know, like for instance, let me just give you this last one before episode three, but the Anchorage, Alaska guy, the Israel Reyes, he went to the beverage barn like this drive-through coffee place in Anchorage, Alaska. The woman was closing up shop. She was like a 17, 18-year-old chick. She was closing up for the night. He abducts her. He takes her to his shed. He has like 10 acres out in the woods, and it's February, so it's really, really cold. He rapes her. He kills her, and he wraps her up like in a carpet. Well, then he goes and takes a 10-day vacation with his daughter. When he comes back, he finds out that the body has been preserved because it's so cold outside and there was very little decomposition, very little. So to the point where she almost looked, he'd slit her throat. And so he took a really, really, really grainy black and white picture. He put makeup on her. He used fishing line to sew her eyes open and had her dead hand hold that day's newspaper, took a picture of it, and used it as a ransom note to her family. So the picture that their family got, they're like, oh, my God, Jennifer's alive. Really, she'd been dead for almost 2 weeks, and the cold had preserved her. Yeah, so that's the kind of stuff we get into. Like, it's unbelievable. And let me, you know what? Tell Gary that I'm going to have to, you know, until the channel starts making money, which I have a deal with him on the percentage that he gets. But while it's not making money, I need to cut him off some because this is a lot of work for him. So please tell Gary that I'll get with him and get him some money, because I know this is taking a lot of extra time. If he does it correctly, the way I think he's has to do it, it's going to take an ungodly amount of time, and I need to pay him.
2: Yeah, he's having to do a lot of manual cuts, so it's taking him a good amount of time. But
0: just tell him I'm going to take care of him.
2: Okay.
0: Anyway, Deadly Intentions start not this Thursday, but next. But hopefully all this time, Lummy, has given him time to start kind of whittling away on it, if you will. I mean,
1: I make a suggestion for number five?
0: Well, we got number five.
1: Oh, you do?
0: Well, we got five and six. What's seven?
1: There's a whole generation that doesn't know a lot about Ted Bundy.
0: Yeah, so we're doing Son of Sam.
1: Okay, perfect.
0: Ted Bundy.
1: Yes.
0: John Wayne Gacy.
1: Yes.
0: And Jeffrey Dahmer.
1: Okay, there you go.
0: We got those, but those are all we're getting those, absolutely. And yeah, the Ted Bundy, I think, is episode 8 or 9.
1: Those are pretty much the top 10 of all serial killers.
0: And we're going to do the Menendez brothers.
1: Ooh, that one was brutal.
0: And as we were doing the Night Stalker, Richard Ramirez, yesterday, you know, one thing that people don't know is all... wait till you hear this. Being a lawyer, this really hits home with being a lawyer, meaning like how egregious this is. Okay, so he's got a jury and he's on trial for, you know, 11 or 12 first degree premeditated. He got sentenced to the gas chamber, but he died. So while they're trying this, a female juror falls in love with him. Now, I mean, you've been in front of juries, you know, and you've seen probably every possible scenario, from a hung jury to somebody that disqualifies himself to somebody being replaced, somebody talking. You know, you've seen it all. Yeah. I guarantee you, you've never seen that.
1: No.
0: So this female jury.
1: Felt it a couple times.
0: This female jury. I mean, this juror, she falls in love with Ramirez and has to tell the judge, I can't go forward because I've fallen in love with him. Meanwhile, he's got like 10 other chicks that are coming every day.
1: Yeah.
0: And
1: so did Ted Bundy.
0: Yeah.
1: They had a whole following of women, young women that like supported them. It's almost like the Mangione effect before Mangione, to be honest.
0: Yes. And Pete has a whole Mangione file. Huh. And Pete thinks that he can, Mangione can beat the state, but he can't beat the feds.
1: Oh.
0: But Pete has a, man, okay, you being a lawyer, you should listen to this guy's philosophy.
1: I will. I'm going to watch them all.
0: One of Pete, my co-host Pete, Jay, one of his claim to fames or one of the things is that he would write all the prisoners that he went to prison with, he would write their appeals. And so he was the most popular guy in prison.
1: Like, I was saying that to my son the other day, just making a joke. I said, you know, if I ever went to prison, I'd be fine because I'd be writing the appeal for the biggest, scariest guy.
0: You would have lobster and steak every night.
1: That's right.
0: I'm serious.
1: I'd have a desk and a pen, and people would refer to me as Mr. Diaco.
2: Even though he wasn't a lawyer, you'd be like Andy from Shawshank Redemption.
1: Exactly. I'd be teaching him how to write their own appeals, but I'd also be writing the biggest.
0: But Jay is a lawyer.
2: Yes.
0: So, he is a lawyer. The other ones just know the process, you know. And so, anyway, yeah, Pete did a lot of these guys' appeals. And what he would do, Jay, is say, okay, I'll do your appeal. But I own your book rights and your life story rights. And two or three have hit. He's published two or three books.
1: It's pretty amazing.
0: And has sold the rights to a couple different streamers for two of, I think he wrote 15 appeals and got, listen to this, Jay, I think he was 12 for 15.
1: That's incredible.
0: On appeals. And the average time he would get you would be 7 to 10 years off.
1: Wow.
0: Yeah. This guy's brilliant.
1: It's amazing.
0: And I don't know how I found him. Well, I know how I found him. I'm not going to mention how I found him, but I found him. And he found me, and he comes over. And
1: I'd love to meet him sometime.
0: And he's a little bit like, you know, you look at him, and he's a little bit off. Like, you know, he's just, like, let me, like, when you look at him, like, you can just say he's all business. You know what I'm saying?
2: Yeah.
0: He did 25 years. He did 25 years in federal prison.
1: Perfect. He's seen stuff that 99.9% of the world will never see, do, or understand.
0: No.
1: He has lived it for 25 years. That's insane.
0: This guy's unbelievable.
1: Yeah, he's got some cred, some street cred there.
0: Speaking of which, Lummy, the home run derby was last night. The Tampa Bay Ray guy got third.
2: Yeah,
0: did you see that, Junior Caminero?
2: They say he got kind of screwed.
0: What do you mean?
1: I thought you weren't going to watch.
2: I didn't. I just saw the highlights because I didn't want to watch stupid home run derby. There was a foul ball. They said they called his foul when it wasn't foul, which eliminated him. Because they said there's big conspiracy, which is everything nowadays, is that it was set up.
0: I hate to. You mean the hometown Philly guy won?
2: No. The hometown Philly didn't win. Just Jordan Walker guy actually beat Kyle Schwarber.
0: Jordan Walker is the one that beat Junior Caminero in the semifinals to make the finals, and so I'm afraid to play this for in fear we'll get absolutely a copyright strike. Right? I mean, will we? I mean.
2: I got you one that's recorded off of TV.
0: Can you send it
2: on
0: the
2: Junior Caminero one? I sent your messenger.
0: Okay. So the winner of last night's home run derby.
2: Which this guy, it just.
0: What?
2: Call me a boomer. He's got 49 home runs in his career. He hit 5 last year. He's got 20 this year.
0: So you're talking about the guy who won it last night?
2: Yeah, the St. Louis Cardinals guy.
0: The guy. He's not a prolific home run hitter, and he just kind of pulled one out of his ass last night.
2: Yep.
0: Yeah, but I mean, you know, it is what it is. Now, is this Junior?
2: Yes.
0: And they're calling a foul ball?
2: This is his last swing, so this is how he got eliminated.
0: No.
2: Yeah.
0: Do they show it again, Lummy? I need a replay on it.
1: Do they not do replay in like all-star crap? Even in soccer.
2: Yeah, they have enough time.
0: I'm trying to find where the ball is.
1: Can't see it.
2: Right there. So it's to the right of the pole.
0: It hits like right here, isn't it?
2: Just to the left, but it curved around the pole.
0: Oh, absolutely. It's
1: fair. Inside there.
0: These guys right here got it.
2: That's where they got it, yeah.
0: And you can obviously tell it's coming. It curves in.
1: Yeah, so now I got to see where to look.
2: Yeah, right there. It curves in.
0: Is this it right here? Is that
2: no,
0: the ball
2: no, it
0: right
2: just
0: there?
2: Landed. If you go back a little bit, you see it's real quick. It's unfortunately how we have to watch
1: that's
2: it.
1: Where the one is.
2: If you keep going down, right there.
1: There
2: see,
1: it is.
2: See
1: right,
2: the foul
1: perfect.
2: Pole? And that's behind
0: and
2: the foul
0: right
2: pole.
0: Yes.
2: Yeah,
0: right there.
2: Yes. That's fair.
0: All right, so it's exactly. Right there. It's right there. Well, obviously it's behind the foul pole. Like it's on the right side of the foul pole.
2: Exactly.
0: Obviously. And here it is right here, I think. Hold on. Nope.
2: Right there. So that's behind the foul pole.
1: You can see it behind the pole there.
0: Yeah.
1: As crystal clear as possible, it goes behind the pole.
0: And if you just look at the fans that catch it, watch this. You can at least sell that. Right, hold on. Boom. It's right here. It's right here, and it comes in high, foul, I mean fair, on the right side, and goes pew, right there. Man,
2: they don't want
0: that's a screw. That's a screw job.
1: Exactly, screw job.
0: So the Kyle Schwarber guy lost to Jordan Walker. Now Schwarber beat Wilson Contreras 9-8 in the semis, And Junior Caminero from the Rays got beat by the guy, the eventual winner, 6-5. That would have tied it up at 6-6, right?
2: Yes.
0: And then Junior, it's not considered an out. You get to keep hitting.
2: Correct. Yeah, he could have hit another swing, right?
0: Yes. Because he had two outs at the time, right?
2: Yes.
0: So that was his last swing.
2: That was his last opportunity.
0: They only get swings.
2: Yes.
0: So that means him and Walker met a tied and gone into an overtime.
2: Yes.
0: Yeah, whatever.
2: Exactly.
0: Is the game tonight?
2: I think so, or it's tomorrow. I don't know. Yeah,
0: how many,
2: 8 o'clock.
0: How many Rays are on? Is there any one? Do we got any starters? Probably not. And we should have Yonny Diaz. Yonny Diaz should be the starting designated hitter, batting what, 319 right now or something.
2: Yeah, he's killing it. Caminero is starting.
0: Caminero starting third.
2: Yes, and that's it for us for starters.
0: Okay, who all made the team?
2: Diaz,
0: Caminero.
2: Caminero, and I believe two pitchers. I'm trying to pull it up, the exact roster. But the All-Star game's a joke. It's an absolute joke, in my opinion.
0: Hey, it's not been a real game since Pete Rose took out the catcher. Remember that? Yeah. Pete Rose is like, I don't care that this game doesn't mean nothing and I could potentially hurt myself. I'm going to absolutely bulldog the catcher. And do they have it where the winner of the All-Star game that represents either the American or National League, then that team gets home field advantage for the because they used to. That's what the All-Star game. They've regulated on down to meaning. It really never meant much,
2: no,
0: except bragging rights. And then they actually put something that it kind of did mean something, meaning like if the AL would win, then in the World Series, the American team, because they won the All-Star game, gets home field advantage.
1: Right, meant something.
0: Four games to three games in a seven-game series.
2: Well, they took that away.
0: They did?
1: Right.
2: Yeah.
1: So in typical fashion,
2: what happens is you get bragging rights and cash bonuses.
1: It just sucks. It used to mean something. Home field advantage, you could win it two ways, either by winning more games than the other side, or that made the All-Star game a little bit more interesting, didn't it, Bubba?
0: Well, kind of did, because if you're you're an Atlanta Braves fan, you're pulling for the National League, because now if the Braves make it to the World Series, you get four home games instead of three.
1: Yeah.
0: It means a lot, actually.
1: And it's a good way to keep, American League and National League fans, like a whole swath of people, rather than just teams paying attention to the All-Star game.
2: Now you can cheer that the players get more money.
1: Oh!
0: Great. Yay.
2: They can get another, the prize has been around 800,000 divided among the active roster. So about 25,000 a player.
1: $100,000 for that?
0: 25,000. Hold on. Yeah. The average guy probably has more in that and bringing his family to the town to watch him and take him out to dinner a couple nights and paying for their hotel rooms. I guarantee you that, it probably costs the average player at least that to bring his family in, have him watch, right?
2: Yeah.
0: I mean, please.
1: And when do they bring their families?
0: Well, they probably do. Your mom and your dad,
1: Now they do.
0: Yeah, probably. Before I go to words, I cannot play this in its entirety. I have to play it before the guy splats under the water. But this is just another example as I get older. Now, when I was, 30, 25, 20, I would have done this all day. I jumped out of an airplane.
1: Not in Thailand. You do that somewhere where they have regulations, America.
0: Well, a guy did it in Clearwater Beach years ago. Remember, and the thing broke, and he ended up in Sand Key, and he hit the side of a building and died.
1: It happened in Miami once too.
0: Yeah, no, thank you. On the parasailing deal, Australian businessman. Now, here's what I understand: this is like a tandem deal. So the guy here, he's kind of the instructor, I think. And as they get going, he jumps on this guy's back.
2: That doesn't seem fun.
1: I don't see anything under his legs, like a harness. Is there anything under his legs?
0: I don't know. I don't know. Australian businessman Roger John Hussey tragically died after falling 30 meters into a shallow surf. Now, here's the thing. If he would have fell, if they'd made it out a little bit further And because 30 meters probably won't kill you.
1: 90 feet? 100 feet?
0: No.
1: Oh, man. No. That's going to really break you up pretty good.
0: I mean, the Sunshine Skyway is 197 feet, 203 if you count jumping off the ledge. So, you know, and
1: I bet you it's 50-50 if you're going to make it on a 90-foot drop when you're old. I mean, 71, man, you fall on the hard ice and you break your hip.
0: Anyway, he plunged into the sea within seconds after takeoff due to an improperly secured harness and a fatal error involving the control ropes. The horrifying moments leading up to the drop were caught on camera by his wife, who was filming from the shoreline. Following the incident, the boat operator and crewman were arrested and charged with recklessness resulting in death. Now, I'm going to just play it, and then I'm going to stop it so that we don't show, you know, somebody dying on screen.
2: Yes.
0: So, here we go. And Jay, you're right. It's like the sumo diaper harness that you're supposed to have between your legs kind of looks like it's either really, you know, loosely fit or non-existent.
1: It doesn't attach in the front or something.
0: And
1: it's
0: this
1: weird.
0: This guy is like the crew member that I guess goes up there with you. And if you look when they first start, he kind of like jumps on top of the guy's shoulders. Here we go.

0: So everything's going good. Everything's going good. Now watch this move that this, I guess, assistant does. I guess he has to be up there to control, you know, maybe.
1: I've never seen any double tandem like that before.
0: You're right, Jay. As many, you probably have more beach time than any of us.
1: A lot of
0: it. Hold on. Add it up together.
1: For
0: meaning,
1: sure.
0: Meaning, you know, now the majority of it's surfing. But while you're surfing, you see stuff like this all the time. Like, you know, you see people laying out the beach, you see people fishing, you see people, you know, paragliding, you see people with the hand gliders, you see it all.
1: Yep.
0: You see deep sea fish, you see it all. So this isn't something that would be that out of the ordinary.
1: And we've watched these things together for the last 20 years, and I can't ever recall. So remember the one last year where that social media girl unclipped herself and it was so horrible to see?
0: Yeah.
1: So we've been looking at these forever. Never seen a tandem takeoff.
0: Now watch the guy. He's already kicking his legs kind of
1: ride his shoulders?
0: You know, like Jay, if not in today's world, but like when you were young, how old were you when you first met Candle? 28?
1: I was 31.
0: Okay, 31. So Jay, 31. Candle, she's what, 5 years younger than you are?
1: 10, 11. She was 21.
0: So, okay, Candle, 21, Jay, 31.
1: Yep.
0: And you guys are going to a concert.
1: Yep.
0: It wouldn't necessarily been uncommon for you to hike her up on your shoulders, because she's a little thing anyway, and for her to get her better view, especially if you guys were up there in the front row and it was general admission. And I did it when I was a kid. You know, now
1: everyone's done it.
0: In today's world, sorry, I can't do it.
1: No,
0: it
1: hurts my neck.
0: Exactly. But it looks like this little guy here, this assistant, kind of hikes him up on this guy's shoulders.
1: Mm-hmm.
0: And so I'm going to just back it up a little bit, and you can see him make this move. Watch the assistant, the guy in the back, hike him up on. See how he kind
1: of. Oh, my God. He puts him in like a triangle.
0: Yeah, so he kind of gets on top of the 71-year-old Australian businessman's shoulders, and maybe that's where he rides so that he can control the balloon or what have you. Well, in doing that, you can see the rope break. Watch. Right there. Something breaks. And then I can't play the rest. But now the bad thing about it is that if they were out there in this darker, deeper water, but this is, and Jay, again, you can navigate.
1: It's pretty shallow.
0: You can navigate
1: where there's waves.
0: Optically, you know, where the deep end and the shallow end is. You can tell this is all sandy, you know, probably what, 2 foot, 3 foot deep max.
1: Maybe 4.
0: And so that's where I can't play it anymore. That's where this guy goes, lands right here. And, you know, completely, I think it killed him instantaneously.
1: So can you show the very, very beginning again? Because I don't even.
0: No, I don't
1: I
0: have
1: think
0: it
1: the
0: now.
1: First guy, Bubba, was even designed to go on. I think he was just there to try to get air in the parachute.
2: Yeah, I should have dropped off.
1: And let him go.
2: Yeah.
1: And I think what he found himself is, oh my God, I'm 30 feet above
0: you know,
1: it.
0: You know,
1: and then he does like a chokehold to the guy beneath him,
0: you know,
1: and squirts him out.
0: I think, here's what I think. I think you're exactly right. I can't play it and I don't have it.
1: Okay.
0: I took it down. But listen, here's what I think happens, Jay. I think you're exactly right. I think the guy initially is supposed to add resistance and get the balloon all fluffed
1: right.
0: up and then let go. And I think maybe perhaps he got somehow tethered into it and it took him with. And so at that point, that's when he kind of
1: saves himself,
0: manipulated his body to go on top of the guy's shoulders. But he was in the way this usually works is that he doesn't go with, but somehow he got, you know,
1: it looked like he got swept up at the beginning.
0: Yeah. And in saving himself, getting on the guy's shoulders, that might have in some way, shape or form. I don't think it would be a weight. It could be a weight issue because there's a lot of resistance there, right? I mean, there's a ton of resistance.
1: Well, think if he doesn't have any harness and he's just holding by his hands because he was holding, you know, like he was going to help him like take off, and then he's up 30 feet. Your survival instinct takes over. What are you going to do? I'm going to get on top of the guy with the harness.
0: Yeah. Well, anyway, When we return, Lemmy, I feel for you. Airbnbs have turned into, and here's the problem. If they were arresting people, if they were arresting people for destroying other people's Airbnbs, like, here's what I understand. If somebody did this to your car or did this to any other thing that you potentially might own, they would certainly get in trouble. But, you know, these people that rent these Airbnbs have these big parties in them. They virtually walk. Lummy had the most horrible experience with an Airbnb situation, and the city of Tampa refused to prosecute.
2: Yes,
0: and cops didn't do anything. And there was how many they had rented it for three.
2: Yeah, I think it ended up two, and it ended up being 18. I think 18.
0: Yeah, so on.
1: But did Airbnb do anything?
2: No.
0: No.
3: What?
0: No. Yeah, and how much did I'm going to get into this next, so I don't want to go too far down the line, but let me, how much did, after it was all said and done, what was it, $4,000?
2: Oh, no. Like 17,000.
0: What? Yes. Yeah. 17,000.
1: And you know who did it?
0: Oh, yeah, yeah. Absolutely.
2: The chick told.
0: The cops came.
2: Yeah.
0: What?
2: I was there all night.
0: Oh, my God. Lummy sees it on camera. Lummy goes there, tells him they got to break it up. They tell Lummy to basically go get effed. And so Lummy calls the cops, shows the cops, here's my Airbnb receipt. There's supposed to be two people in here. There's 18. There's people now that are in the attic. They're up in the attic.
2: Well, they were hiding from the cops.
0: The cops come, and they got in the attic. And not only were they in the attic, Jay, they had guns.
3: What?
0: They had guns. And guess

0: you're putting these people in jail for doing, you prosecuting attorneys are prosecuting these people. It seems like most of it's caught on camera. It would be an absolute no-brainer. But the pussification and the softness and the non, you know, I got to tell you, one of the biggest problems we have isn't necessarily Republicans and Democrats. One of the biggest problems we have in America is our prosecutors are not, there's no checks and balances to your state prosecutor. He or she is God, and there's very little recourse you have to get any type of opinion or appeal or anything. It's like they play God. I mean, a lot of people, Jay, don't realize how powerful these people are.
1: You know, I as a lawyer, I always knew they were, but I didn't really realize it until COVID. I saw how powerful a police chief is, a sheriff is, and how really important the prosecutor is, because we saw all these prosecutors, these George Soros prosecutors around the nation, whether it was Gascon in L.A. or the guy in Pennsylvania, Philly, or the guy that's in Chicago, all of them that don't prosecute violent crimes that they just call nonviolent. You know, when you take someone's purse forcibly and it's less than $1,000, no big deal in California.
0: Even, I'll even one up you, and I'm not trying to get too political here. But what they did to Andrew Warren.
1: I agree.
0: I mean, God.
1: Selective prosecution is a huge problem.
0: Politics
1: and prosecutors
0: is so
1: have,
0: dirty.
1: Yeah,
0: oh, my
1: more
0: God.
1: More people need to pay attention to local politics, because that's what's happening with the Democrat Socialist Party.
0: Yeah.
1: And there's nothing Democrat about it. But the Socialist Party around the nation is winning with these local elections.
0: Oh, I got
1: to start
0: couple,
1: with the dog catcher.
0: I got a couple of these Democratic Socialists. As they are now championing and beating their chests that they're now going to be in Congress, and these people are absolutely insane. There's only going to be about five or six of
1: them.
0: They
1: hate America.
0: And you can look at it two different ways. Okay, there's going to be five or six of these Democratic Socialists in Congress, and they're pretty much going to get laughed at because their own Democratic Party is going to distance themselves from how weird they are, because it's not anything to do with anything that's resemblance of any type of political party, whether it's Republican or Democrat. The Democrats want nothing to do with these whack jobs.
1: But you know what the problem is? They still believe the same things that the whack jobs believe, and then the whack jobs make people like AOC, who's a whack job, look normal. And she's not normal. The stuff that she believes is not normal.
0: I think we need a new political affiliation called whack job.
1: That would be it.
0: Yeah, I would. Hey, I'd have more respect for them if they just stop trying to hide behind for some, you know, cute monikers, the Democratic Socialists, and just say, hey, I'm a whack job. I'm whacked and woke. Vote for me.
2: Mission accomplished. Sure. Another segment filled. More of the Bubba the Love Sponge Show after this.
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0: You just automatically know what the hell your next words are going to be, because it's what we talk about all the time when his name comes up. In fact, it's the only thing we talk about, Lummy. We're like Dennis Phillips, you know, the Hurricanes cone and the suspenders. But, Lummy, you know he's got a 10-inch penis.
4: Of course.
5: Rule number eight is don't talk about Dennis Phillips' penis.
4: Right.
6: Yeah. he also has his own beer. So
0: he does.
6: He's got rule number seven beer with Crooked Thumb. They're going to be there. He's going to be there. He was there last year.
0: It's a tall boy.
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0: coming? Where's that coming from?
1: Oh, that's make-believe.
0: No, it's real.
2: It's real, Gene.
0: I went ahead and bit the bullet.
1: Where's it at?
0: It's upstairs.
1: Let me pull my earplugs off. Go ahead.
3: Lying.
2: No, Gene.
0: It's upstairs.
2: We put a quiet box around
0: it. No way. We put a quiet box, and then we put a microphone actually right beside it.
1: Thanks for messing us up, macho man.
0: And then the air compressor is out in the garage in the furthest corner it can be.
3: You can hear it.
0: Yeah, so, I mean, we kind of did the best of all worlds. But
1: yeah, that's the old nice horn. That's the good horn.
0: But you can at any time, like, you can always go handheld if you... Yeah. I'm not going to take that away from you.
1: I just leave it here now. Does that mess Dan up?
0: No, not at all. Some people, I think Brian grabbed it a few times and it's indestructible. You can't hurt it. The only thing that's going to happen is the battery's going to run down. Like, that's it.
1: That's called rent.
0: No, but what I'm saying is, like, when the battery's getting low, on a Wednesday, have you go charge it. We'll only be a day without it.
1: I just swap a battery. I just come in with a battery.
0: But he still
1: owes me rent.
0: What do you mean?
1: My horn.
0: Oh, your rent. Well, if I had to pay rent, then take it, because I got my...
1: You don't got to pay rent. Dan does.
0: No, come on, Gene. It's all big team
1: effort.
0: They
1: got the money.
0: Yeah, but here's the deal. You got enough money, too. Like, you know, like if Dan went down there and had a bicycle frame that he just paid $7,000 online and got ripped off on, and he didn't like the color, you wouldn't charge him to powder coat it. Yeah.
1: And not either one of them.
0: Not any of them. They've all done something for you one time or another.
2: Yep.
0: So anyway, Lemmy, they came in yesterday, and I want to just open the show up with it, and then we won't talk much about it, but they and I got to tell you, they sell out.
2: Oh, cool.
0: And the reason why we got a new shipment, I think we got 50 of them, is because, man, I actually don't even have one anymore. I did have one, and I like to wear it when I'm mowing the lawn or on the grader or out, you know, kind of out in the elements, because you don't realize, man, as much as we didn't really protect ourselves against the sun when we were young, and we didn't worry about protecting our face and the back of our neck and our just really caring about whether you get a sunburn or not. We just didn't care. As you get older, my mom is now going through it at 80. You know, these little moles and things like that start turning into... My mom goes to the dermatologist at least once a month because my mom, when she was younger in the 70s, and she was... My mom was... Listen, Janie Cakes was hot.
2: No.
0: And I'm not trying to, like, have an Oedipus complex. I'm sorry, Gene, do you know what an Oedipus complex is?
1: No. Never heard that word in my whole life.
0: Will you look it up for me?
2: Yeah.
0: Well, no, I'll just ask Alexa.
2: Yeah.
0: Hey, Alexa. By the way,
4: what's anonymous mean?
0: An Oedipus complex, I think it's called Oedipus. I completely said it perfectly.
2: Oedipus complex
0: is where I think you're either the mom's attracted to the son or the son is attracted to the mom, where I think they engage in sex. I think. Let me see.
2: Well, your desires.
1: How about if your friend is attracted to your mom?
2: And you hate
1: that's
2: your
1: not
2: dad.
1: An Oedipus.
0: That's just good. That's your friend.
1: That's
0: you
1: just
0: know,
1: horny.
0: Winning the lottery.
2: You hate Doug Clement. You want to bang your mom.
0: Is that what it is?
2: Yes.
0: Hey Alexa.
1: Wait a second.
0: What is the Oedipus complex?
5: The Oedipus complex is a concept of psychoanalytic theory. Sigmund Freud introduced the concept in his book Interpretation of Dreams and coined the expression in his paper A Special Type of Choice of Object Made by Men. In Freud's original formulation, the Oedipus complex is a purportedly universal phase in the life of a young boy in which he hates his father and wishes to have sex with his mother.
0: I was right. I didn't know that you had to hate your dad over the deal. Like, I didn't think that
1: you pretty much have to hate your dad to be able to do as a lady.
2: Yeah, you see him as competition.
0: Yeah.
2: You got to get rid of him.
0: But let me just say that when I say my mom was hot and attractive, I don't have an Oedipus complex. I didn't want to blast my mom, but a lot of... When we would just, like, go out to
1: the grocery...
0: sister? No, Gene, I'm not trying.
2: That's the incest.
0: That's incest. The only person that's related to me that when I was growing up, and Lummy, I've told the story but many times.
1: I mean, do you think she was hot when she was young?
0: Was my first cousin, Amy, and when I was like 13, she was like 17, and she had, I even know the guy's name. His name was Paul. He came, my Uncle Jerry, by the way, Amy is my Uncle Jerry's daughter, and Uncle Jerry went to the store or going to town or something, and Amy was babysitting me, and this happened right at his house right by Washington Elementary School. I can remember like it was yesterday. I've told the story.
1: Babysitters are great. I never heard the story.
0: So Amy, she's 17, and Amy was an absolute... Listen, I think there's a lot of us that probably grew up that had a first cousin or some type of relation that wasn't, you know, your sister, but like the next rung down on the gene chart. And I think we all may have had a cute cousin or something that we all kind of fretted over. I did at least, and her name was Amy. So Amy's babysitting me. And my mom and Uncle Jerry, I was like 13. I think Tara might have been like with Leslie Marshall, the next door neighbor, Hank, doing, you know, girl stuff. And so Amy was, we were at Uncle Jerry's house, and mom and Uncle Jerry, I think, went into to Owen's grocery store to get some food or to cook out or something. And we were there going to be gone about an hour. And going to the grocery store as a kid was kind of cool when you could pick out your cereal. But after you picked out your cereal, it sucked. There was nothing to do.
1: Dragging around, hanging on the cart.
0: Your mom would have you hanging in the car. Whatever.
1: Wanted to eat everything. Can't.
0: So I don't want to go. Because at the end of the day, man, I'm 13 years old. And Amy is 17, almost 18.
1: You just wanted to look at
0: it. And you know, Uncle Jerry had a pool, so she was in her bikini.
2: Oh, there you go.
0: You know, and I'm this fat little 13-year-old that, you know, oh my, it's just discovered my sexuality. And I'm just, you know, like she would get out of the pool and it would be like that with Phoebe from Fast Times at Ridgemont High. Remember when that girl was getting out of the pool and the guy was jerking off in the bathroom? You know, I jizzed is... many a times to my first cousin, Amy. So she is in the back. She's in her bikini. I'm a little fat 13-year-old. I don't have any tight plays. She's dating, like, guys in college and stuff. She's, like, a senior in high school. And she's, like, you know, when you're a hot chick, you always date that older dude, like a guy in college. You know, like, hot chicks in high school don't even mess around with fellow high school dudes for the most part. They go right to the college dudes. So... she's got this college guy named Paul, and he's like 19, like a freshman at Grace College, which is in Warsaw. And so Uncle Jerry leaves, and she's like, Bubba, my boyfriend Paul's coming out over, and we're gonna study in Uncle my dad's bedroom. Well, she,
1: yeah, okay,
0: yeah, right, but I don't know any different. I don't know that they're really going in there just to absolutely blast like bunny rabbits. I don't know. So she says, so you need to stay in the pool. You know, like at 13, you don't got to watch. I can swim at this point. You know, like I'm not going to drown. Like, you know, you're just like a baby where you got to watch it. So Uncle Jerry's bedroom actually had a window that kind of was near the pool side, like kind of was poolside. So I went underneath the window and was listening. I couldn't, it was too high for me to tippy toe and I couldn't see, but I could hear.
1: Get a bucket.
0: Well, people back in the 70s just didn't have Home Depot 5-gallon buckets laying around. So I figured, well, if I dry off, I could probably hear better if I go up to Uncle Jerry's bedroom door. I could probably hear better because I'm not going through,
1: by the door.
0: I'm not going through aluminum siding and insulation and 2x4, whatever type of construction they use in Warsaw, Indiana. I mean, down here it's cinder block or wood. Oh. So, you know, I dry myself all off, and I go outside Uncle Jerry's bedroom door and start listening. And they're going at it. And she doesn't think that she's instructed me to stay in the pool. So she doesn't know that I've sneaked in and I can hear her. So she's not trying to, you know, muffler or quell or be quiet at all. She's not. And so she's just going to town. And that was my first crush. But anyway, back to my mom. My mom would always lay out, you know, in our neighborhood in a two-piece bikini. My mom had big jugs. And, you know, she always, my mom in the summertime was always tan. We didn't have tanning beds and back then, so the only way for you to get tan, God, I don't even know when they invented tanning beds. Maybe in the late 80s, early, I think the early to mid 80s is where they invented tanning beds. But prior to that, you just had to lay out in the sun, remember? And some girls would get such a good base tan that after they got a good, they could go to baby oil. Remember that?
2: Yes.
0: You know, like if a girl was really tan, they'd go straight baby oil. And my mom, you know, by the middle of summer, she was straight baby oil. I mean, just looking hot and tan as hell. Well, all that's caught up to her now because she has to go to the dermatologist, you know, once a month, and they're looking at this one little spot on her back and this one little spot on her face. And
1: little sun dots.
0: Yeah, these little sun dots that they, you know, do biopsies on to make sure they're not skin cancer. But they have to remove them, either freeze them or laser them, yeah, or cut them out. She's had a couple, and one on her forehead that they actually, it kind of came back. Is it squamous? There's a couple. Too bad we don't have Dan here today, but I think it's squamous cell, or and there's different levels of there's different dermatology
1: call business
0: terms they use as if to something.
2: It's a squamous cell.
0: Yeah. So a couple of them have come back squamous, which means they got to cut them out. Well, I think modern day people are a little bit more mindful now of not, you know, at least putting an SPF or wearing like that, you know, UV shirt that we have. By the way, Merch Crick reordered our UV shirts because those things sold out. But I'm recommending, man, if you got an opportunity to get one of these.
1: The hoodie?
0: One of these hats.
1: Oh, yeah.
0: And
1: I got one.
0: And I had one, and I forget who I gave it to. I think I gave it to the septic guy. Because he was out there, you know, just absolutely, you know, no head. And when you wear one of these Bubba Army outdoor straw hats, they got a big enough brim to completely shade your face.
1: Turns you into a Mexican instantly.
0: Yeah, turns yourself into a Mexican instantly. But I think they're $28. I think they usually go for about 40 if you were to get a Rays one or any. Look like, you know, a Buccaneer one. You can get them, you know, everybody's got them.
1: They're perfect.
0: Oh, they are. They are perfect.
1: The whole bottom, you know, with the Bubba Army logo on it, it seals the light from coming through the straw. It's great.
0: Yeah, it's great. And we only have 50. So those are up as of today. And then I think in about 2 weeks or 3 weeks, she's going to there's limited sizes left on the UV. Lasker loves his, by the way.
1: I do, sure.
0: I mean,
1: do.
0: Oh my.
2: And yeah, it's super soft.
1: Yeah, it just feels so
0: good. And if,
1: nice
0: you're, if you fish or do lawn work or you're doing anything outside.
1: I ain't got no fish on my shirt.
0: No, but a lot of fishermen use these because they're on the water. But if you do anything outside, man, you should be fully UV'd up. I mean, these Huck inspired Bubba Army UV summer fishing beach shirt. You need one of those and a straw cap, and you will be protected from the sun, at least, you know, somewhat. And so anyway, Bubba Army merch, Bubba Army store, BubbaArmyShop.com. Lummy, as I said, much love to the Glowbug who was first in today. PayPal, Venmo, Cash App, all at the Bubba Army. I hate to be zookeeper or anything like that, but God, I've just been so looking forward. This week's been dragging on, and I got so much. I got to try to go up to the track tomorrow morning because we race next. We race next Saturday, but if you look at the weather forecast,
2: oh, it's crappy.
0: It's next Saturday. It looks like there's this tropic depression coming in.
1: Tropic depression this whole month.
0: Oh yeah, so
1: killing me.
0: I don't know. I'm gonna go up there today. I'm sorry. I'm going up there tomorrow to try to see if I can rough grade or I can even get on the track, till it, something like that. But here's the thing. If you till it to try, that's the only way you can dry a trap.
1: Then it's really going
0: to
1: get wet.
0: Well, the only way to really, let me chub it up spice on the Cash App.
2: $20.
0: And so the only way to get a dirt track, a race dirt track. By the way, Gene, I saw your Facebook posting. Kind of wait, have you lost more weight, Gene?
1: No. I'm staying at 243.
0: Because you look good. You look like you may have lost another 4 or 5 pounds.
1: Well, I've been walking a little bit more now, so maybe I'm toning
0: a little bit. On that horrible road that you live on?
1: Yeah, it's like your driveway.
0: I mean, Pat, well, I'm not
2: it's a little different.
0: I'm not a publicly funded.
1: I thought about that this morning.
0: I'm not. I don't get taxpayer dollars to maintain
1: so much
0: my road.
1: Taxes in Land O'Lakes, and I don't got no. And I got a bad road.
0: It's the worst.
1: It's not the whole road, but it's a good portion of it.
0: It's most of it. It's 75% of it. So you go back to Lasker's place, and you go by this nudist resort, first of all, that's guarded gate and nice houses. And then you go kind of by this crappy little trailer park on the left. And then on the right, there's some really nice houses. And then there's another guarded gate community on the right-hand side, all nice houses. And then you go a little bit further, and then there's Gene's bat. Was there like there's another nice house next to Gene on the right-hand side that used to have horses, and they got a nice horse pasture that they keep, and they got a nice fence. They take care of their place. Then you're all up on Lasker's, and his place is just it's like a fortress with gargoyles and just badass gate
1: monster
0: and fencing,
1: truck tire out front.
0: Monster truck, just it's beautiful. Then you keep on going, and that's Lasker's rental property, and it's beautiful, and it's color matched to match his garages and house. And on the left hand side are decent houses. And then you go down a little bit, about a half a mile on the left hand side,
1: plantation,
0: and these are these multi million dollar, like $2-4 million homes.
1: Easy.
0: Right on the lake, and then it dead ends, and you have to turn around. And I'm like, man, for the amount of value they have
1: on that street,
0: on this street, there's only one little bad section. Why do those rich people, why are they not raising hell with Pasco County as to, you know, man, why don't you?
1: Don't matter. Pasco County don't listen.
0: Yeah, but you got, I mean, the amount of property tax that's paid just off of that road.
1: How about the impact fee that they gave me at the end of when I built my house before I could get my HO to get in? Oh, you got an impact fee. How much? $17,900. What?
0: That's just, yeah.
1: That's me paying an impact for what? Because I'm going to spend my money at the 7-Eleven at the end of the block, and I'm going to use your McDonald's instead of in Tampa? What are you, stupid?
0: So anyway,
1: nope, I am.
0: So anyway, Gene, I saw on your Facebook, I've been a little distracted as I'm talking about the only way to dry a dirt track is to till it open and hope that you got two or three really good days of hot sun that's not cloudy. Then that'll begin to dry up your dirt track. Otherwise, the material in itself is, you know, clay, not dirt.
1: I don't think you got that, do you?
0: No. So, I got to tell her. Yeah, I got.
1: No, I'm talking about 3 days of driving.
0: Yeah. So here's the deal. So you leave your track open because it's wet. It's I can bear. It's so wet right now that I don't even know that I can get a tractor on it.
2: Would you get stuck?
0: Well, no. Yeah, you get.
1: Now you slide.
0: Yeah. As soon as you get stuck because you got to start at the top and go to the bottom. That's how you have to do it. And as soon as you go to the top, there's so much banking in the track that your tractor just slides down and you get stuck in a mud hole down below. So I'm going up there tomorrow morning to see if, you know, indeed I can even, if I can get on the track tomorrow morning, Saturday morning, I'm going to till it all open, which will, if I could get like Sunday, Monday, Tuesday of not getting torrential downpours, I'd be great. But here's what you risk. When you open up the track because you need 3 days of sun, if it rains in the interim, you're done.
1: Yeah.
0: Like, cause now your track's open and it's vulnerable to moisture getting below the moisture.
1: Yeah.
0: And so now you're done. So I might be calling, like,
2: by the way, $20.
0: Thank you, by the way, $20. Appreciate it. I might be calling it midweek. I mean, I'll know by Wednesday as to whether we're going to be able to race. But so next Saturday night is 602s, 604s. It's the David Mills Open. We're going to have two classes of late models. I think there's six total classes, and I'll go up tomorrow and assess the track. But talking about dirt track, I saw Lasker posted on his Facebook that he's selling all of his pavement, sprint car stuff.
1: Tired of it. And, I'm tired of no racing.
0: And he's going to
1: put my dirt car back to
0: dirt. And Gene, I'm just telling you right now, Gene, because if you go back to dirt, I don't have any sprint car races. Me and Tom Bean don't have any sprint car races scheduled at all because I refuse to deal with the Top Gun series.
2: What's so bad about them?
0: They
1: whine.
0: No. It's not the racers. It's the people that run the sanctioning body, Ann and her daughter.
1: Why?
0: Because, Gene, literally, they'll take 10 minutes to get to people to line up.
1: Oh, yeah.
0: And they run such a slow show.
1: I think
0: show.
1: Keith Butler's fixed that a little bit. He's been working with the show more and less racing.
0: Here's the deal. Like, I don't know if I've said this on the air. I'm a race director, okay? And I really, really, really pride myself on running a quick race. And at the driver's meeting, I'm like, listen, I'm going to give you one chance to get into your spot. So, Lasker, let's say you drive the 02 and you're behind the 14. So I'd go 02 and you're kind of you're either in front of the 14 or you got your car out there, because when you're disputing a spot, you put your car to the high side and you don't get in line.
1: And you wait on you just say something.
0: And you wait for the tower to look at scoring.
1: Right.
0: So let's say you were ahead of the 14. Let's say the 14 was ahead of you and you're behind him, but realistically on the last scoring loop on the last completed lap, you were ahead of him.
1: Yeah.
0: So you go to, in dirt racing, we don't have scoring loops throughout the track. We only have the last completed lap. So let's say Gene Lasker goes through the start-finish line, goes into one, 14 passes him, goes down the backstretch. Well, there's a caution before they get into turn three, and the last completed lap, 02, was ahead of the 14. So I would get on the radio, and I'd be like,
1: 02, 14,
0: 14, 02. 14, 02 swap, 14 in the back, 02 in front. And so if the 14 was being a dick, I'll give them one lap to do that. I'll be like, 14 to the rear.
1: Yeah, but I've spent them.
0: 14, you know, 14 to the rear. Lasker, stop your nonsense.
1: I would say that. What you going to say to me?
0: I would, Lasker, stop your nonsense. So
1: I'm grinding on them.
0: Here's the deal. So let's say you got like 18, 19, 20 cars. Well, the 18th and 19th guy, they're not winning nothing. They're running for 16th. I mean, they're non-factors. I love them. I'm glad they're there. They provide, they're obviously racing. I'm giving them a surface to race on. I'm giving them an opportunity to race. But the 19th and 20 place guys, when I have them back there jittle jocking around, I'm 19th and you're 20.
1: Just leave them alone.
0: What Top Gun will do is they'll go four extra laps
1: for that
0: to
1: guy.
0: Try to get number 17 and 18 in line. Do you know what I do?
1: What?
0: We're going green. Like, if 18 and 19 are back there fiddle messing around and my top 10
1: it doesn't matter.
0: And my top 10 are straight, like my top 10 are in their spots, but 14 and 15 and 17 are screwing around, we're going green, boys.
1: Yeah.
0: I'd be like, 14 and 15, car 96 and 12, you two figure it out, but we're going green next. I'm tired of messing with you. But Top Gun, Top Gun will go five laps to get those two sodbusters in line. Not me. We're going. So I'm going to, when you go back to dirt, and I'm going to have a weekend where I make you come to the track, just me and you, and you get time. Like, just a test and tune weekend.
1: Yep.
0: Nobody there. Maybe Tyler. Maybe I'll have Tyler there.
1: Yeah.
0: You know what I'm saying? So that I can put Tyler in your car, and he can feel it too. You know, I'd like that, actually. Mm. You know what I'm saying?
1: That'd be nice.
0: I mean, you would probably admit.
1: Would he do that for me?
0: Yeah, I think he would. I think he would. And I think, a lot of times, I mean, over the years, you've put Danny in your car, Lasowski.
1: Yeah.
0: You've put other people in your car. I think McCarl got in your car one time.
1: Mm-hmm.
0: Just to make sure they feel the same thing you're feeling. And a lot of times, I remember specifically, Danny is the one, before one of the East Bay Winter Nationals, Danny is the one to be like, Gene, let me put you on a reverse split. We didn't know about reverse split.
1: We didn't know about it, yeah.
0: And Lasker's like, I kind of like that tie down on the left. You know, like I put thousands across the left and 25 on the right.
1: Very good, Danny. Leave me alone.
0: And Danny's like, listen, Gene, because it's... I know you like your thousands on the left and your 25s on the right, but there's a thing that everybody in Iowa and all the big boys are running. It's called reverse split. Just, I'm going to put you on it for the heat race, okay? That's it. If you don't like it, just drive the best you can for the heat. I'm not kidding you. Lasker started 8th at the Winter Nationals. Lasowski puts this reverse split setup on him.
1: I passed Purdue Raymer.
0: And he passed one of the best guys, is considered the Pennsylvania posse, Fast Freddie Raymer. Oh. Listen, and won it on a 10-lap heat race. Put it up on the
1: high
0: side.
1: Only got it passed.
0: It started slicking off, and people couldn't grab it. Lasker's just going right through the middle. Right through the middle, where everybody else is just everybody's going through the middle, have to really tiptoe. Lasker's just barely lifting. And so that was because he put somebody else in his car that felt something different. So I think that would be so cool if we had a test in tune. I get the track week, you know, we're only racing once a month.
1: Yep.
0: I get the track ready. It's a weekend that Tyler's off. Put you in the car, let you do 10 laps, and then put Tyler in the car and let him do 10 laps. And then you guys, you know, compare notes a little bit. You know, he'd be like, listen, I'm a little free. I feel like I'm a little bit free coming out of two. It tightens up a little bit, you know, when I exit four. I think we should maybe put a tie down on the left, maybe, you know, or a 3-5 or whatever the hell you guys, you two know the setups far better than I do. So Lasker's returning back to dirt. And so Lasker, I'll do 360 sprint car races. No, if I can bill that you and Tyler are going to be there, you know what I might? I think we should do a grudge race called Goat.
1: Yeah, let me get some laps in before I go mess with the king.
0: Hold on, Goat versus Gun.
1: Yeah,
0: Goat versus Gun.
2: What do you think you could do if you had to go out there?
0: Like me?
1: What is that?
2: He'd do good.
0: Actually, I would be. I'd be pretty good.
1: Yeah.
0: The last time Lasker had dirt, remember we put Mark Whitener in there, and he couldn't really go that good. And Mark Whitener was one of the best late model drivers around. Mark Whitener is a local guy.
1: He was nervous of it because he'd never been in one.
0: Well, and it wasn't his too. He said I was afraid. So I got in it. I didn't even have a driver's suit.
1: Uh-uh.
0: I just had like long sweatpants and a sweatshirt. Put Lasker's helmet on, and I was fast.
1: Yes, you are.
0: I was fast, and that's the last time. I think that's one of the last times you raced.
1: Pretty much
0: when
1: we
0: did that. Yeah.
1: Wow.
0: So anyway, Lasker's returning back to dirt, and what I'll do, Gene, is I'll do a 360 race, 2,000 to win, and just sanction it. You know, Ocala Speedway, sprints. Like, I'll use the same rules as Top Gun. I just don't need them in there as a sanctioning body. You know, I don't need to pay them $2,500 for a sanctioning body fee, you know, when I can just do it myself.
1: Will they make their drivers not come?
0: No, I'll do it on an off weekend. And I'll get a hold of Grewball and Wesley and all the guys that talk to the guys, and we'll have probably 16 to 18 cars with you. And Tyler and Grewball and all the guys.
1: Ooh.
0: So anyway,
1: that's stacked.
0: I'm gonna do it. Do you have a sprint car frame?
1: Oh yeah, I got two of them.
0: Oh, so you're ready to go?
1: Yeah.
0: Now, does the pavement motor correlate to a dirt motor or no?
1: No, I'll just sell that with the pavement car, and I got an ASCS motor.
0: Oh, okay. There you go.
1: I just gotta clean it up.
0: So last night Trump was on. Well, did a big hoopla gimmick. A lot of networks refused to. That's our story in itself. There was like a media blockade where like four or five of the networks that always carry all of presidential speeches boycotted it. I'm going to get into that in a little bit. But before I get into that, Kai Trump, which, by the way, she's 19.
1: Is that her right there?
0: Well, this is Donald Trump's granddaughter. And she's now making,
2: she lives in Miami.
0: She lives in Miami. And there's our boy, Brian Kilmeade. And she was making, I don't know what she was promoting necessarily.
1: She lives in,
0: hold on. I don't know what she was promoting necessarily as to why she was on Fox and Friends. But she's 19. And, you know, Whew. I mean, look how beautiful she is. Is it creepy that I'm 60 fretting over a 19-year-old?
1: She's legal.
0: Maybe. Maybe. No. Yeah, maybe. But why? Guess what? Gene Lasker will tell you. She's legal.
1: Legal.
0: She's legal.
6: How is your mom doing? I know she was...
0: Look how... I mean, she's... That's model. That's like model material.
6: Diagnosed with breast cancer.
7: Yeah. I mean, she's doing better. Obviously, radiation takes a toll on your body, but...
0: I mean, did she get a golf scholarship?
2: Yes, to Miami.
0: To my yeah. So she goes to the University of Miami on a golf.
1: She's too tall to play golf.
0: No. That's what you need, Gene. That's what
1: you need to be a tall man.
0: Yeah. Well, especially if you're a woman. Yeah.
1: Oh
0: yeah.
1: Wow.
7: She's doing better and feeling better. She's been a little tired, but yeah, she's a fighter. If anyone can go through it, and she can definitely, she's a fighter. She'll be fine.
0: How many University of Miami guys are going to be trying to roll up on that?
2: And here's the deal. Secret Service.
0: Well, I was
2: too,
0: getting ready to say, how do you roll up on it?
1: You
0: when,
1: don't.
0: How do you roll up on it when you got a guy in a black suit with sunglasses and an earpiece?
1: You text
0: right out. Yeah. Hey, Kai. Think about coming over. You think you might be able to get that big bodyguard out of the way? Because I don't know if I can get by that guy.
8: I am here with Kai Trump. Kai, this is your first ESPYs. How are you feeling?
7: I'm a little nervous, not going to lie. I don't really get nervous ever, but I'm a little nervous today. But it's been great and getting ready and picking up my...
0: I just want to let you know, I'm not trying to be creepy grandpa or nothing, but I got the hottest grandchild of any president. No president's ever had a grandbaby that's hotter than mine. It's just, I mean, look at her. Her name's Kai Trump. She's amazing.
7: Dress has been awesome.
1: And so how does that come down the family tree? Who owns
0: that? I think his, this is how it happened. His son was married to her mother, and then they got a divorce. And she, you know, is the byproduct of their marriage. And so, yes, Donald Trump is her grandfather. But I don't think that her mother is with Trump's son anymore.
2: No, she's dating OSHA.
0: Is that how it is?
2: Tiger Woods.
0: But is that how it happened?
1: No.
2: Yeah.
0: No. Hold on. Is that how it happened?
2: Yeah.
1: That's the girl. That's
0: So hold on. So, Gene, this girl's mother used to be hooked up with Donald Trump's son.
2: Yeah, Donald Trump Jr.
0: Donald Trump Jr. Then they got divorced, and then the mother, who's not blood to Donald Trump.
2: Yeah, Vanessa.
0: The mother of his grandbaby, she's now seeing Tiger Woods.
2: Yes.
1: So Tiger Woody, he is half white.
0: Yes. He's
1: so
0: African American and Asian.
1: The Trump girl is really helping America out because she's whitening up that whole family.
0: Well,
1: because he's half white now with another white girl, and they have a baby. It's only going to be one quarter white.
2: Well, he's Asian.
0: Anytime.
1: I mean, one quarter black.
0: Anytime you can get more white percentage wise for a baby, it's better.
1: We're running out of white people, man. We got to bust up.
8: Your outfit, Allison Olivia dress, they customized the dress for me, and then I'm wearing RW Fine jewelry, and then, yeah, I mean...
0: Yeah, wow. Phew.
1: You'd ruin her right out of the box, bolting on some big ones.
2: I'm sure Trump's talked about it. Yeah, he likes those bolt-ons.
1: Oh, he does.
0: Yeah. I don't want to be creepy, but I just want to let you know, my granddaughter needs a set of Diacos. She really does. It's the only thing that's going to really make her pop. She's gorgeous.
1: I would love to hear Trump
0: She's gorgeous,
1: that.
0: But, you know, she's Diacos. Just a set of Diacos away from being absolutely perfect. Please don't think I'm being a creepy grandpa, because I'm not.
1: But I've been in Epstein Island.
0: But I have been with that. And don't forget, Bill Clinton was with me at Epstein Island.
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5: Man, those sound good, don't they?
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6: Why? 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
5: Just, I am.
7: Iggy McGillicuddy, $50.
5: Hey, Iggy. 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Go ahead.
8: Bubba, hi, good morning. Hey, listen, I know you're getting ready to talk about the whole Trump speech last night. I work for a CBS affiliate in Louisville. And what's interesting is when I got in last night, we originally weren't going to air it. And then about 20 minutes till 9 o'clock, we get the message from CBS like, hey, we're going live. So, I mean, we're in like prime time to begin with. And so we just basically ran with it. Anything we could cover it up with.
5: Can I ask a question? So are you a CBS O&O or are you owned by another media company?
8: We're owned by another media company. We're yes.
5: Yeah, we don't even need to get into the names or things, but like, so
8: sure.
5: Is there a rule, because I don't know, so I'm asking you, being in the programming department, is there a rule where CBS O&O, CBS corporate Paramount, whatever the corporate entity is, when if they have an event like the 4th of July, do they make the affiliates, because you're at this point, you know, you're owned by a different company, so you would be considered a CBS affiliate. You're not owned by CBS corporate. You're owned by, like, you know, Gannett or whoever the hell, you know, whatever. So when CBS corporate, can they override local programming, even though you might be taking the CBS, you know, primetime feed, ever, whatever that may be? What was scheduled last night at 9? What was supposed to be on?
8: Well, it was local primetime, primetime programming. It was like their shows like Ghost,
5: right,
8: and Georgia Mandy and stuff like that.
5: So usually you guys would be airing that. That comes from corporate. Corporate, do they still run that somewhere on the bird for affiliates to run if they don't want to run the Trump deal? Or is it a mandate that they can override your local programming decisions that maybe decided you guys weren't going to cover it? And can CBS O&O override the local guys?
8: Well, and you bring up a very good question about that. When it comes to the O&O, I can't verify that. But in our case, again, we were in prime time. And if they, let's say if Trump decided to go 2 hours, then we're going to be pushing it back to begin with. So what would happen is our normal time going on with the local news at 11 o'clock, we'd probably be, say, like 11:15, and we would probably go with what CBS is giving us. So we would go into the late-night programming on time there, on a certain time that they give us.
5: Now, were there, because we're getting reports that there were CBS, ABC, NBC, CNN, there were networks, you know, or stations that did not cover or carry the Trump speech. So would that have been made on the local level and the national? There were some NBC affiliates that did cover it, or did NBC, CBS, did they just not even send you local guys the feed?
8: Yeah, well, I mean, yeah, because I can only speak for the CBS station. It's like originally, again, we were just going to go on with the regular, you know, summer programming. It's basically reruns. And 20 minutes till 9, that's when we got the message, like, we're going on, you know. And we've got three channels that we look at, CBS 1, 2, and 3. and they were all covered with the Trump thing. So, yeah. I mean, it's not like we could switch over to whatever programming.
5: So you're saying in your case, the CBS affiliate in Louisville, Kentucky, they did carry the Trump. Your station did carry it, and your station's a CBS affiliate.
8: Yeah, actually Trump was done about 24 after, and CBS went on till the top of the hour just to kind of fill, and we went into back into primetime programming at 10 o'clock. So we were on that full hour.
5: Oh, okay.
8: At least this market was.
5: Right. So you guys just threw something together to take you to the top of 10, then you ran something 10 to 11, then local news at 11 probably.
8: Yeah, well, I mean, again, we went back into CBS primetime, which was the primetime is like, well, you know this, it's like 8 to 10 or 8 to 11.
5: Right.
8: And so we went back, CBS basically went back into network and was running their reruns till, 11 o'clock when we did the news. Because I had the news producer come in and ask me, I'm like, hey, are there any changes? And I'm like, no, we're on time. We're good.
5: Yeah.
8: So.
5: Well, hey, man, thank you for the heads up and the insight of. We're going to, we're probably in the next 30 to 40 minutes start breaking this down, but thank you for having some boots on the ground behind the scenes inside. I appreciate it, my friend.
8: Thanks, Baba. Be safe, buddy.
5: Thank you, buddy.
9: So we really didn't need.
10: Yeah, thank you for stuff that I didn't even know Bubba was talking about. All I know, I'm supposed to be here on Wednesdays and Fridays at 6 o'clock, no later. I usually get here about 45 after. I give Bubba his nanner and his cheese stick and his. Because God forbid I go to 7-Eleven, I got stuff and he doesn't have any. He's very food aggressive.
5: So we were talking about Kai Trump, who's the granddaughter of Donald Trump, who's 19, is on a NCAA golf scholarship for the University of Miami, and she's absolutely a smoke show. I found a list of the presidential children, because as we've grown up and I can't remember Nixon's kids, but I can remember Ford had a kid. I think his name was John Ford, and that was the first kid that I can remember as far as presidential children. Then you went to Reagan, and he had Ron Reagan Jr., and then he had Patty. Remember, his daughter was named Patty, and she went on to marry a guy that had a last name Davis. So, but I don't remember what they looked like as kids. I can't really remember any of the kids running around until maybe Amy Carter. That's the one I can remember, and she was a horse. I mean, she was ugly. I mean, we're talking about how hot Kai Trump is, the granddaughter. Now, she's not an actual descendant, meaning the child of a president. She's the grandchild of a president. She's never lived in the White House, but they have a list of children that are still alive. I think there are 32 presidential children that are currently alive. I think the oldest, and they rank them from oldest to youngest. The oldest one is Lady Bird Johnson Robb, who is a descendant, who is the daughter of Lyndon B. Johnson. She's 82.
7: Mad Mac, $20.
5: Trisha Nixon was Richard Nixon's daughter. She's 80. George W. Bush, who is the son of George H.W. Bush, obviously he is alive and he went on to be a president. That might be the only, is that the only, let me, could you look, I think George W. Bush is the only child of a president that went on to be president. Hey Alexa, how many children of presidents went on to become the president?
11: Sorry, I don't have an answer for that.
5: I just told you what the answer was.
7: Dumb bitch. Yeah, he's the only one.
5: Yeah, so, and I think he was.
9: Why would she have an answer for that?
5: Because she's, you know what, Gene? There's a lot of times where she is stupid. So anyway, then you got, I didn't know that Jimmy Carter had a son named Jack. But he did. And he also had a son named Jeff. And then he also had, I think, Amy Carter, and that's where I start picking it up. She's 58 now, and she was just absolutely ugly. Red hair, freckled. She looked like the Wendy's, the chick on the Wendy's, on the Wendy's signs. Like the Wendy's, that's what she looked like.
9: Let me.
5: Then you go to Ronald Reagan. He had a couple kids. He had a daughter named Patty. I don't know that she may have lived in the White House. Then, of course, Carolyn Kennedy.
9: Yeah, how did them little babies grow up to be like?
5: Carolyn Kennedy, I think, went on to be pretty. I think. And then we had the Obama kids, right? We had then we had Chelsea Clinton.
7: Yeah,
5: and she was ugly. She was about as ugly as Amy Carter.
9: Obama's girl had a daughter.
5: Obama had two daughters.
9: Yes.
5: Yeah, Barack Obama had Myla and Sasha. One was 28 and one was 25. That's what they are right now. Now, Barron Trump is the current son of Donald. He's 20. Isn't he the one, Lumby, that might be autistic?
9: The tall man?
7: No, he's not autistic. He's in college. He's just tall.
5: Oh, yes.
7: Yeah, he's like 6'6", 6'7".
5: The fifth and youngest child of Donald Trump, the 45th and 47th president of the United States, and only has one child with his third wife, Melania, which makes him a member of the first family of the United States. So Barron is the only kid he had with his current wife, right?
7: Yes.
5: Yes.
7: And it looks like, by the way, that the Adams, so my internet search was wrong. So John Quincy Adams and John Adams were related.
5: So there were two.
7: Yes.
5: George H.W. Bush had.
9: And the Adam brothers.
7: Yes.
5: And the Adams family. Yeah. The Adams family. I was talking about this yesterday, and Miley Cyrus, I've always thought she was pretty hot.
7: Mike.
9: I do too. She's $20. A good singer.
5: And
9: he's kind of wild.
5: Who's 20?
7: Mad Mike.
5: Mad Mike. Thank you, Mad Mike.
9: Y'all follow Mad Mike, man. Get on.
5: Yeah, get those thumbs up, please. I'm not screwing around today. I mean business. I like to get 13. I like to get 1300. Yeah, I like to get 1300. Appreciate it. It's Friday. So, she's not drop dead Kai Trump gorgeous, but she's a little bit naughty. She can sing. She's talented. And I think she's probably very aggressive sexually. And she went, I think this might have been on, is this the Monica Lewinsky podcast?
7: What?
5: It says on the top, it says Reclaiming with Monica Lewinsky. Did Monica Lewinsky got a podcast
7: Looks
5: now?
7: Like she does.
5: Okay.
9: Oh, man, really?
7: It's on Spotify.
5: Yeah. Whatever. I mean, take that 15 minutes of fame with Bill and that stain on that blue dress and take it right to the top, my friend.
9: Yep.
5: Wonder how much money she's made in books and telling her story. And I hope a lot. I hope a lot because, America really, really, really, really demonized her. Right? I mean,
9: did they?
5: Yeah, I think they did.
7: J-Law Bronco, $20.
5: Thank you, my friend. She was like a little slut, and she was like, she was the other woman. I think people were far more judgy back then when you gave the president oral than now. Well, I think maybe nowadays you might even be in more trouble if you'd give the president oral.
7: She's worth $1.5 million.
5: Yeah, that's,
9: why would you get in more trouble now?
5: I don't know, because you have more ways to distribute the nonsense, like you have, like it would just be it would go viral and just absolutely blow up if Trump had an intern. Trump got in trouble for, listen, that $86 million shakedown from that old bag that said she was in the hat department of some department store in the late 80s, and Trump touched her inappropriately, and there's absolutely no witnesses. There's no camera surveillance. There's no workers that worked at the department store that saw it. There's no, it's her word against Donald Trump's
9: word. You think they gave her a lie detector?
5: I don't know, but I know that she won $80+ million on a sexual battery kind of deal against Donald Trump. And I call it like I see it. He got absolutely, of course, it was in New York, and he got absolutely railroaded. And I don't think that any man should ever be held responsible if they don't, if it's just, now if the woman's got signs of trauma and you sexually battered her or inappropriately.
9: Instantly called on
5: and
9: you.
5: She went and got a rape kit, called the police, documented it all. There were signs of struggle. She had some bruising.
9: Guilty.
5: She went and got a rape kit. Then absolutely throw the book at the guy. I have no tolerance for anybody doing that to a woman in any way, shape, or form. But when it ends up being 50 years later.
9: Nuh-uh.
5: 50 years later. And that man now is the president of the United States, or in the time that she brought the charges, I think he was running for, re-election. He'd already been the president in one term, sat out a term. Now he's rerunning. He ended up winning that. Obviously, we know that. And then out of nowhere, can you send me the news information about this bitch? Because I want
12: to. I kept dressing or acting a certain way.
5: Thanks. Can you send me the, because I like to get the details on it, because I want to see if I'm right, but Gene, this is how I am tracking the story. Let me know when it comes up, Lummy. Well, actually, don't let me know, because I'll hear it.
7: Okay.
5: It'll give me one of those prices rights, ding, which I love. Yes, we do have the ability to take the sound notification off when somebody sends me an enter message, but I like it because it lets me know that it's there, and it feels kind of game showy. And guess what? It's my show, not yours. I don't care what you think, bitches. As of October 2024, since the 70s, at least 28 women have publicly accused Donald Trump of various acts of sexual misconduct, including rape, sex with minors, sexual... And again, it's easy to, once somebody becomes famous, for everybody just to say, oh yeah, back in 79, when he was just a real estate guy... And a businessman, he gave me Cheetos fingers at Studio 54. We were doing lines of coke.
7: And now I don't want it. I didn't want it.
5: And I didn't want it.
7: Yeah.
5: But in 1979 at Studio 54, when I was doing lines of coke off Donald Trump's erection, I was having a great time. I was in VIP. And by the way, I didn't file any charges. I didn't really even tell anybody. I didn't even go get it. I didn't document this assault in any way, shape, or form. But now that he's a president, hey, you know what? Donald Trump gave me Cheetos fingers back in 79. In 2023, a jury, a New York civil trial, found Trump liable for sexual abuse and defamation of writer E. Jean Carroll, awarding her $5 million in damages. The jury did not find him liable for rape. But the presiding judge said later that the jury's finding of sexual abuse met the common definition of rape. In a subsequent 2024 civil trial, Trump was again found liable for defamation of Carroll and ordered to pay an additional $83.3 million. Based on the case, several other women have filed... of course people are going to file lawsuits against Donald Trump when some bitch from 86 just won nearly $90 million.
7: Yeah.
5: Of course I got raped by Donald Trump when some woman just showed you the template to get an easy payday. It's my understanding, Lummy, and I'm going to read this article, that they didn't have any solid evidence at all. None. Beyond the Carroll case, several other women have come and blah, blah, blah, blah, blah. I'm trying to...
7: If you scroll down a little bit, you can see where...
5: I just want to see...
7: Keep going. It's the background of it.
5: Is it the background or the overview?
7: The background.
5: So keep going down?
7: Hold on here.
5: Overview? Or
7: let me send you an easier, just break it down. I clicked on a link already.
5: Thank you, my friend. Oh, so you clicked it so I couldn't have it, but now yeah. I can have it now. Perfect. So this is an overview.
7: The background of it tells you how it's set up.
5: All right, here we go.
7: Yeah.
5: On June 21st, 2019, E. Jean Carroll published an article in the New York Magazine titled Hideous Men, stating that Donald Trump had sexually assaulted her in late 95, early 96. What, 30 years ago?
7: Well, she didn't remember either what year it was.
5: Yeah. At the Bergdorf Goodman Department Store.

0: His first wife, Ivanka, who once alleged he raped her during their marriage, before recanting the claim, and a second woman known publicly as Jane Doe was accused Donald Trump of raping her when she was 13, but withdrew her lawsuit before it could proceed. Contrary to Trump's later assertion that she was a then almost 60-year-old woman, she is less than 3 years Trump's senior, being 52 at the time. He was 49. When you're Donald Trump and you're 49 and you're already a multi-millionaire rolling around New York City in 1995, are you messing with 52-year-old bags, or are you like Dan Diaco and you're rolling around with, like, you know, some hot 26-year-old? You're not going after that 52-year-old bag that's in a department store looking for a hat.
1: Getting both.
0: Well, you're probably right. Carol said that on her way out of the store, she ran into Trump and asked for help buying a gift for a woman. So she made contact with him. Hey, can you? Hey, are you Donald Trump? Yes, I am. Listen, I'm buying a gift for a woman. You seem to probably know women better than anybody. Can you help me out picking out a hat? After she suggested a handbag or a hat, the two reputedly moved on to the lingerie section and joked about the other trying some on. Carol said they end up in a dressing room together. The door of which was shut, and Trump forcefully kissed her, pulled down her tights, and raped her before she was able to escape.
1: No.
0: She stated that the alleged incident lasted 3 minutes, less than 3 minutes, during of which there is no sale. Hold on. This is where you start getting holes in the story. During of which there was no sales attendant present in the department. Lisa, bitch, whoever, two chicks, Lisa and Carol, told the New York Magazine that Carol had confided with them shortly after the alleged assault. Well, of course you get your two best friends.
1: Tell them a month later.
0: And you can tell them anything because they weren't there and they're just going to believe you.
2: Yeah.
0: The allegations were made during the Trump's first administration. In an official government statement made on June 21st, 2019, Trump denied that he'd even met Carol, accused her of trying to sell books, implied that she had a political agenda, compared the accusation to one against the U.S. Supreme Court Justice Brett Kavanaugh, and said that the department store had confirmed that they had no surveillance footage of the alleged incident. Trump further called on to the public to provide information indicating that Carol was conspiring with the Democratic Party and the New York Magazine. Trump separately stated in an interview with The Hill that Carol was totally lying and that she's not my type.
3: Let me tell you something. If she was even kind of my type, it might have happened because I like to grab girls by the vagina. But I did it. I knew it on this one.
0: So Trump dismissed the significance, saying that standing with my coat on in a line, give me a break with my back to the camera. I have no idea who she is. Carol initially chose not to describe the alleged sexual assault as rape, instead describing it as a fight. My word is fight. My word is not the victim word. I fought. A couple weeks after the New York Magazine article was published, Carol ran into lawyer George Conway, on a Trump critic and husband of Kellyanne Conway, who told her to file a defamation lawsuit and helped her find a lawyer. Conway then wrote an op-ed for the Washington Post encouraging readers to believe Carol. So like, here's the deal. Because I'm somewhat familiar with the case. They didn't have any evidence other than the woman telling her two friends. The department store went on to say, we have no surveillance. The department store went on to say that we did not have a sales attendant in the area. So it was Trump and this chick. That's the only two people that could testify other than the two chicks' friends. Why didn't you immediately file a police report? Why did you wait 30 plus years to make this public? And when you made it public, it was part of an article in the New York Magazine to sell books and get eyes on your article.

0: I just listen, whether you think that I, you know, like Donald Trump or not, what I don't like is when men get railroaded based on being famous or rich. And had she actually been raped and had she went through the necessary protocol of reporting a sexual assault, meaning you contact the police, you immediately, you know, she should have immediately gone to the, you know, front desk of this department store and said, hey, I just had a really disturbing situation that happened to me in the lingerie dressing room situation. And I know who the guy is. His name's Donald Trump. And he raped me for 3 minutes in the dressing room. But instead, you tell your two best friends, and I don't even know what the time period was as to when it happened and when she told them, and you don't report it to the police, and you, when you do write your story, you don't even call it a rape. You just say that you were in the fight of your life. And that cost an influential man who happened to be the president two different times $90 million. I mean, do New Yorkers hate him so bad that he couldn't even find a jury of his peers to absolutely see what this is, and that's a shakedown? That's pretty sad.
1: Just a little bit.
0: It's just pretty sad. Here's the Miley Cyrus deal. And I really, really, really, and Gene even agrees with me, no disrespect to his lovely wife, Sarah, but I think she's naughty and she's hot. I think her being naughty makes her hotter, in my opinion. I like naughty chicks.
2: I kept dressing or acting a certain.
0: So she talks a while about how she really couldn't find a dude because most of the guys that she would go out with or start dating or be interested in were intimidated by her forwardness or her songs that are talking about her being a party girl, and they just thought that maybe she came on too strong. What a bunch of... She must hang out with a bunch of simps.
1: Let's see. Her dating history. The guys, yeah, they look like simps.
0: Like a bunch of pussies.
1: Yeah.
0: She needs a real man, an alpha. It's like she's been dating a bunch of betas. A bunch of beta bitches. Take some real man... Turn this little freak out.
2: I kept dressing or acting a certain way.
0: Miley Cyrus, by the way, on the Monica Lewinsky podcast called Reclaiming with Monica Lewinsky. Okay.
2: My relationships fell apart. No one wanted to date me because they didn't want to.
0: Is that Monica Lewinsky?
3: Yeah.
4: Really?
0: Oh, my God.
3: She changed.
0: She looks better as an old bag. How old is she, Lummy? Like 55?
1: Yeah, she's in her mid to late 50s.
0: She looks great.
1: Her biggest endorsement was the $1 million from Jenny Craig.
0: Well, I mean, I don't even know that Jenny Craig's still in business nowadays, but I mean, my God, she does. I mean, I'm usually Johnny Hader guy that picks people apart, but I mean, she really aged nicely.
1: I mean,
0: she looks great.
1: Bill would have done better if he just would have been with Monica instead of Hillary.
0: Away. Man, I should have hung on to that. look how Hillary aged. She just was a goddamn raisin. I mean, I had to fly to private islands to get ass because my wife's so goddamn ugly. I mean, there was a point where Hillary Clinton kind of was like, when she was the first lady of Arkansas and she kind of had that little bob haircut, she was kind of cute. Hillary Clinton had like a 4 or 5 year window where she was kind of cute. And then she just, as soon as she got into the White House, her attitude and just her bitchiness took a couple points away from her. But Monica, and she didn't age nearly as graceful. I mean, this Monica, we all remember that kind of, she was kind of chubby back then. She looks great. She married, kids, what?
2: Because they didn't want to be with a woman that sexual expression part was not.
0: I want a woman that wants to sexually express. Absolutely.
2: Part was not for them. It was like shared with the world.
0: Wow. Look at that. Nice body shot from both of them. Although I think Miley, you never hear this from me very often, but I think Miley might be too skinny. Like she looks like she needs to put on like she looks. She looks too skinny. She looks unhealthy.
1: Yeah.
0: She looks unhealthy.
2: So, like, guys, when I would try to date, when I was dating or who I was engaged at the time, that didn't work out because I was sharing a part of myself that men wanted to be saved for them only. And the fact that I would, you know, pose nude or dance in very little clothes or show my body was making...
0: Because you're with a bunch of little pussies. If my girl's a rock star and she's posing nude and she's wearing these little skimpy outfits, I don't care. Just like Gene Lasker would say, I'm the one that's bolting up to it at night.
3: Mm-hmm.
0: You can watch the nude shot all you want, but I'm the one that's bolted up to it.
2: Pose nude or dance in very little clothes or show my body was making them feel like I was taking something away that was meant to be for them.
0: Oh, yeah, whatever.
3: Oh, whatever.
0: Bunch of little pussies.
3: Yeah.
0: I will tell you there, man, that shot right there, before I go into words, that shot right there, one to the left, she looks too skinny. I love her swagger, but Monica Lewinsky to the right, legs crossed, like almost like Kathy Homemaker. Does she not?
3: Yeah.
0: She looks great.
1: She's 53 and she's not married.
0: She looks great. Side profile. Maybe she's obviously had some work done, but who hasn't? You know, what superstar hasn't? Hell, look at me. I need everything Dan's got times 10, but I ain't going in there. I might do the hair deal. I've been talking to Dan about doing the hair deal. I'm really starting to get that male pattern baldness.
1: You're not going to have to shave your head though.
0: But
1: are
0: here's
1: you?
0: The deal. Yeah, I do.
1: Oh.
0: But here's the deal. Okay, so I kind of maybe need Chad to help me out here. Here's the deal. And help me, and Gene help me with this, okay? As my friend, okay? Just blurt out whatever comes to your mind, which if you tell Gene to do that, that could be dangerous.
1: It could be.
0: Right. But I'm excited. But I'm asking for it, okay, Gene? I'm asking. But Gene, I want truly for it to be your honest opinion. Like, I don't want you showing
4: off.
0: I don't want the truth. I don't want you showing off. I don't want you showing off. I just want you to give me your honest opinion.
4: Okay.
0: Of the question and scenario that I'm going to bring up. And Lummy, I want yours, and more importantly, I want Chat's. So I currently am starting to get what they call male pattern baldness. And that is where, and if my hair wasn't all over the place, I'd take my hat off. But maybe on Monday, I'll do my hair. See, I used to do my hair every day and wear hair gel and stuff like that. But then after the show, I have to go wash it out because you can't go out and mow the lawn and you can't work with hair gel. It just, you can't. So as soon as I get off. I'm not doing my hair anymore as much because it looks good on camera, better than a hat. But I do, my semi-auto glass hat is my favorite, and I have about five of these. So I do love wearing my semi-auto glass hat, but I should do my hair. I was doing my hair for the longest time, but I have to then, as soon as the show gets over, I have to wash it out, and it's a big pain in the ass. It's just easier to put a hat on. But I'm starting to develop that bald spot right in the middle of your head. Well, so Dan has offered me, and by the way, Dan has the newest, like, I know three or four people that have done it, but Dan's got, like, the newest machine within Tampa. Dan probably is the it guy for male hair. Well, female, too. Women lose their hair and get really insecure about it, and so he does hair replacement, and it's where they... take follicle healthy hair follicles from the back part of your head where that usually doesn't go bald on anybody. Like usually even Hogan when he was, you know, he had that little strip of, you have that, and mine, I actually got a really good strip of really nice hair.
4: No sun hits it.
0: Right, whatever. But I do have that little, you know, circular bald spot in my middle. So here's my dilemma, Gene. Dan has offered me, you know, pretty much free to go and get, it's like a $10,000 deal. And Dan's like, you know, if you want to do it, I'll do it. And I've been, Dan, you know, privately, Dan's looked at my hairline, looked at my male pattern baldness and said, listen, you're actually a prime candidate for what this machine that I have does. Like, you are the perfect candidate. You're not too far. It's not too far along. You're kind of catching it. And you absolutely will have unbelievable results. You'll have that, all that male pattern baldness will now be infused with healthy follicles that will grow, and it'll restore everything that you want it'll do. And that'd be great. And that would probably look better. But here's my question, G. Lasker. Who in the hell am I trying to impress?
1: Yes.
0: Meaning, like, I got Erica. I'm going to be with her for the rest of my life.
1: How's she like it?
3: Well, she think. Well, you think she likes you getting ugly?
1: Well, it's not ugly.
0: She has told me. Listen, I love you whether you're bald, fat,
3: they're lying,
0: rich.
3: My
0: poor.
3: Wife said that to me too, but I don't believe it.
0: She loved you when you were 340. Did she? Hold on. Let me ask you a question. Now I'm asking you a question. Did Sarah Lasker love you any less when you were at your fattest?
3: I think she loved me the same, but, you know, I don't feel like she was attracted to me the same.
0: What, are you trying to say she attacks you now? Are you saying that she just can't keep her hands off you?
3: Maybe it was, you know, in my own mind.
0: Yeah, it was your own insecurity.
3: My own insecurity.
0: If I was to ask her that question, she would say, listen,
3: of course
0: I loved Gene at 340 as much as I love him at 242. I love, that's my king. Right. I love him. Well, I think Erica feels the same way, and I've had the discussion. You know what? I don't know that I've actually had the discussion with her. Like, listen, what do you think? You think I should get it?
3: Because
0: here's the deal.
3: Look in the mirror and ask that guy, because that's all that really matters at the end.
0: But here's the deal. When I ask that guy, you know what that guy says?
3: Well, are you getting lazy?
1: Get the hair.
0: You know what, Mike?
3: You want me to go with you and hold your hand?
0: No.
3: I'll get me some hair, too.
0: No. But, like...
3: I'd like to get me a wolfy, a little arrowhead, like on the by forehead.
0: You want a widow's peak? So you like Eddie Munster?
3: Yeah.
0: Yeah.
3: Always wanted one of them.
4: Hey, Dan, I'm pretty good out in the back and everything, but can you give me one of those widow's peak like Eddie Munster?
3: I didn't know they had a name for it.
0: It's called a widow's peak. So, I'd like to get me one of them Eddie Munster deals. So my question is, listen, I'm with the woman that I don't have to impress, you know, that is going to be with me till the day I take my last breath. And I really probably need to ask her what her true opinion is, and she can have one. And like, you know, don't just tell me what I want to hear. Don't give me the lummy treatment.
3: That's all she's going to do.
0: Tell me what you really think.
1: Well, can't you just do the pills first? Didn't Dr. Nancy do the pills?
0: Yeah, I mean, I guess. Maybe I should try the pills for however long.
1: Yeah, see if they give a little sprout.
0: Yeah. So, I don't know what
3: do you want to do?
0: There's a part of me that wants to do it. And then there's a part of me like, man, you know, you got to shave your head. You got to buzz your head down to like, you know, like you're going to the Marines.
3: Just one time.
0: And then it's a 6 to 8 hour procedure. You got to sit in a chair. They have to shoot your head full of all of the, they have to put like Novocaine on top of your head. And you sit there for 6 to 8 hours while they implant like 2,500 hair follicles. It's an all-day deal. But
3: it's a guaranteed result.
0: Yes, it's guaranteed.
3: I'd do it if I was you.
0: So you really would?
3: I would, yeah. Especially it's free. You're not even wasting any money.
0: Well.
3: And you know how Dan is. He wants to be a perfectionist, so he's going to really do you good. Where he would mess up somebody else that didn't care because he already got paid.
0: That's not how he operates, Gene. If he messes up, he'll fix it, please.
4: He's not going to mess up with yours, man, because you didn't want the blowback on the air. You know how you get sometimes.
3: Right.
4: You get a little crazy. I wouldn't want to do any powder coating for you because if I messed it up, the last thing I'd be hearing every damn day about Buffalo Avenue powder coating. So anyway, Lummy, I don't know what chat's saying. But
1: yeah,
4: nothing you could do would make Merch Crick not love you,
1: yeah.
4: She told me.
1: I'd say 50-50, I see that people are just saying, don't do it, and some are saying, do it. So,
0: yeah.
1: It's split.
3: There's no bad effect of it either way.
1: What if you shave your head and you really like the way it looks?
0: Yeah, well, I think I'm going to look stupid. I think I'm going to look like
3: that little kid had his forecast right.
0: What do you mean?
3: Mr. Bowling Ball.
1: You're a dick.
0: You mean you are Greg's son?
3: Yeah, the forecaster.
0: What do you mean, boy? I don't understand what. How
1: he forecasted because he calls you bowling ball, and when your head's going to be shaved, you're going to look like a bowling ball.
0: Thank you, Lummy, for breaking it down for me.
3: I can't believe, Lummy, you stepped up and broke it down.
5: Yeah. I want you to stay on this channel.
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0: cars and bad decisions. I love it. Brad James, my God. Keep them churning out. I'll write you a check. Hell yeah. Appreciate it. This weekend, as you're kicking the tires, thinking about maybe getting that newer used vehicle for maybe, like Gene Lasker, he keeps his girl in a nice truck. You can't let your girl drive around in some nonsense.
1: No way.
0: Merch Crick's actually got a nicer car than me. Probably because she got
1: more vehicles than
0: you. Got better credit than me. I don't have any credit. Please. So anyway, Volkswagen of Wesley Chapel. I think the website, I think you can do pretty much your entire deal. Look at their inventory, even their used, new and used Volkswagen inventory or any other car. And if you are specifically looking for something they don't have, just pick up the phone or go down there and see Rolo. Ask for Rolo. That's our guy. I've been with Rolo for nearly 25 plus years in various, whether it was Lindell, Volkswagen. I've been with him like for four or five different dealerships that he went on to be the general manager on, and he always used me as, you know, advertising and endorsement. At one time, I had a Volkswagen Passat, and Hogan, me and Hogan had matching Passats.
2: We also had the Beatles that we ran around the country with.
0: Yep, we had the Beatles. So that we had Team Hogan. He gave me a Beatle. So Rolo is the guy. Go to is it VWOfWC.com?
3: Yes, it is.
0: VWOfWC.com. You can look at anything they got on the dealership grounds, or if you don't have, you're looking for something. You could be looking for an F-350 used, 2019. Rolo will put his little feelers out with all of his little network of other general managers, see if anybody's got one on their lot. He'll buy it from them and buy it for you to come buy it from him.
3: Yeah, that's what Rolo told me yesterday, because he got the Chevy Silverado, and I was looking at it, and he said, well, if you don't like it,
0: So he took one on trade, yep. Knew you were looking for one,
3: yes.
0: Called you up and be like, Lummy, I got a Chevy Silverado down here. Lummy, you need a new truck.
3: I know.
0: You really do.
3: I know it's coming.
0: And I know this one's paid for, so you're going to get, I mean, all the trade-in for it. Like, you know, it's not like you owe anything on this truck.
3: Is that
0: why you're afraid, because you don't want a payment?
3: Correct. Yeah, my transition.
0: But can I be honest with you?
1: Truck when you got a kid.
0: Here's the thing. You can't afford a truck when you got a kid, Lummy. You ain't getting a truck till that kid's 14.
3: That's right.
0: So, listen, Lummy. You're Lummy. And, there's a certain amount of swagger that comes with being a Lummy. And especially Lummy from the Bob the Love Sponge show.
4: Jump on his coattail and go get your VW.
0: Well, Rolo's going to give you, first of all, here's the deal. You're not going to get a better deal because he probably took it in, right? Like he didn't pay all the money for it.
3: Yes, yeah.
0: So he bought it right. And he's not going to make one dime on you. And so this is probably where you're going to end up. You could never get a better deal on a used Silverado than this.
3: Correct.
0: And so
4: 0% on your payment.
0: You need to think about buying it.
3: Because
0: your truck is a piece of shit.
3: Oh, listen, I beat the crap out of it. I knew
0: now,
3: I was
0: done.
3: Now,
0: if you do get a new truck, will you take better care of it?
3: Oh, yeah, I took good care of this truck.
0: This one's like Sanford and Son.
1: Oh, yeah, right. You're going to grow one look, up finally this one looks when like, you get a new truck.
0: This one looks gonna, like Lamont's, no. Lamont's truck on Sanford and
1: Son. Yeah, you ever look inside of it?
0: Yeah,
1: it's something's growing in there.
3: I took care of it for 6 years.
0: I think potatoes are growing in there. There's so much mold and spuds and stuff.
3: Well, listen, I knew it was when I was in when I was driving in my gear shifter.
1: Down a drive because it was hitting garbage.
3: No, it blew off the bottom. The
1: what'd it do?
3: So the you know your gear shifter.
1: Yeah,
3: the rod broke off, so I couldn't shift
1: you
3: mean, out
1: you,
3: of
1: you mean you just you mean heathen in that truck.
0: Your transmission handle selector?
3: Yes.
0: It fell off?
3: Yeah, yeah. I had to zip tie it.
0: What year is it?
1: It falls into reverse on its own.
3: 2014.
0: It's 12 years old, bud.
3: Yeah.
0: And it, how many miles?
3: I think I got like 238
0: now. Yeah, Chevy's, listen. You can't go 200,000 miles on anything that's domestic. Now you get you a Honda, or you get you a Nissan, or you get you a Toyota. Those things, for some reason, you know, they'll go 300,000-400,000 miles if you keep the oil changed. But you know, or like Merch Creek has a 96 Ford F-350 7.3.
1: They'll go 400,000.
0: Those things will go 400,000. Yeah. We just Bobby, our good friend Bobby, just put a new starter on it. That's the only thing that truck's only got 103,000 miles on it. It looks her 96 looks better than your 14.
3: 100%.
5: So what does your wife say? Does she like keeping you in a beat up truck?
3: No, she wants me to get a new truck.
5: Well, then what Ashley says goes.
2: So if you had a bald head, she'd be making you get hair, wouldn't she? You don't got a merch grip, do you?
5: He'll never have to. Look at that hair on that guy.
2: The same thing. Look at me.
5: Lummy's got like luscious locks. Like Lummy is really. You're right, because he's part primate. He's part primate.
3: That's right.
5: God, I wish I would give anything to be as big as Lummy. Because I wouldn't
6: have thought as much in my life I was bigger than my kid.
5: Oh, yeah.
6: He would leave me alone.
5: See, God just doesn't build the perfect person, because you and I's mentality, Gene, are not made to be put into a 6'6" frame, because we'd be impossible to live with. We'd just be fighting and beating people up all the time, whereas they have to kind of downsize us a little bit, make us 5'10", and, you know, you guys got to be a little bit tough and, you know, maybe fight sometimes, but not fight a lot because we don't have the size. But can you, Gene, you're impossible to deal with at 5'10". Can you imagine if you were 6'6", 340, and the size of Lummy?
2: You wouldn't be allowing me in here, that's for sure.
5: No, nobody could live with you. You'd just be just impossible. With the skill set of Rob Kahn. So you got skill set of Rob Kahn and the size of Warren.
2: I wouldn't be on this show. I'd be a Chattamongo.
5: No, you'd have your own. You'd be fighting for Dana White.
3: That's right.
5: That's right. Yeah, I mean, you'd be a multi-million-dollar professional MMA guy. Look how big you are, Lummy. But you're soft as butter in the sun.
3: That's right. I am. I melt.
5: Well, no, but I have seen your meltdowns, and they are scary. They are quite scary.
6: He gets mad when his John Deere breaks down. He was over at the shop when we were trying to fix the pump, and when he's got a poor attitude, he'll make you nervous.
5: He does have a little bit of an anger issue. When he flips.
6: He kind of got aggravated.
5: He flips.
6: And I'm going like, damn, dude.
5: Iggy McGillicuddy says, can you, Iggy is a dick. and Iggy's 5'10", but he's jacked. So the jackness makes him a dick. So because he's pretty badass, he's got, you know, he's like Macho Man. He's in shape, jacked.
6: Right?
5: Can you imagine Iggy the size of Lummy? Even Iggy says, I'd be a real dick if I was Lummy's size. Mostly, that's why God puts that type of size in a
2: gym. Look what they did to Macho.
6: He's the perfect animal.
5: Yeah,
6: and he's the nicest guy ever.
5: I know, but he doesn't have Lummy's size.
2: I know, but he has to build, be a good guy.
5: Macho Man has to build size. Macho Man has to spend thousands of hours in a gym to get a body like that. Whereas Lummy has the base size. Can you imagine
6: if he put a couple sit-ups and he'd be jacked?
5: Yeah.
6: Lummy.
5: Lummy, when you're at your most in shapeness, like how badass were you?
3: Oh, I was very badass.
5: Right.
3: I wish I had pictures of it still.
5: When you were playing tackle for USF, was that when you were probably your most badass?
3: No, I'd say it was guard between baseball and football, going to FAU. 285, 6'5", 285.
6: Was a sports freak?
3: I tried to be.
5: He was
6: what
5: a,
6: happened?
5: He was a well. He was a baseball like player.
6: You only got to get two goals, like though, Steve.
5: No, he's not.
6: Jeez,
5: he's not
6: got to get a lot.
5: He's not a hockey player.
3: No.
6: Yeah. So they're saying he could have made one touchdown and.
5: Lummy's not a touchdown guy. Gene, there's more value if you're that size as a guard or an offensive tackle. You're going to, and in today's world, if you had Lummy's size and potential high school skill set, you could get $1 million to go sign with, you know, University of Florida coming out of high school. Though they're giving kids, Gene, they're giving kids now that are size of Lummy that have a good skill set and are going to be starting offensive linemen for a Power 5 program. They're giving kids out of high school, Gene, $1 million a year contracts.
3: It's insane.
5: You hear that,
2: Coben?
7: Coben, there's a chance for you to become less soft and mean. It's got to be mean like me, and we already got the size, so I'm just going to, hey, Sarah, we're going to go ahead and be able to retire because Coben's going to end up, you know, trying to become a tough guy and be a football player.
5: I don't know why in the hell I find this next thing that I'm going to play amusing, other than the older I get, I've become more claustrophobic. I think I've told the story when I went in for the MRI and I got claustrophobic and I had to hit the button. And
6: in the tube?
5: Yes.
6: Oh, I hate that.
5: And so I hit the button. And the Asian guy goes, you know,
6: did not.
5: Yes, I did. And so the Asian guy goes, you know, because you don't understand. I mean, when I go into one of those MRIs, I mean, the tube is like literally
6: half inch from you.
5: A quarter inch from my nose.
6: Right. And like, what you got to do is look back out of the tube the other way.
5: Well,
6: that's what I'd had to do.
5: So I hit the button because I'm super, but I'm not claustrophobic. Like, I'm not a claustrophobic person. But I got in that tube, and I started getting in my head, and I started, like, talking to myself. And then I'm like, don't be that guy.
6: Don't be
5: and
6: that guy.
5: And you start hearing. I lasted about 2 minutes. I smashed a button.
6: It lets
5: me back out. And I go, sir, I just got really claustrophobic. And he's like,
6: they make the new ones just stand up, and they just go around you.
5: I know. So he goes, okay. I wasn't a new one. It was an old one. He goes, let me give you a Valium, and then you go out into the waiting room, and we're going to give you a Valium right now, and then in 15 minutes, we'll call you back. That'll calm you down. And it's like,
6: made it worse.
5: I'll say, okay, cool. So he gives me a Valium, full strength, for like a size of a horse. I go out there, 15 minutes, to call me back in. So the guy's like, listen, you're going to be okay. Just close your eyes and try to take a nap or go to... So they put me back in the tube. I got the Valium, and they start turning the machine on. And I start in my head. I'm like, I open my eyes, and I start kind of. I'm like, oh my god, I'm freaking out. And I start talking to myself like, don't. So then I start having a conversation with myself. I'm like,
6: yeah,
5: don't be that guy. Listen, bud. Listen, you're not a pussy.
6: Man up. You're only going to be in 3 more minutes.
5: No, it was 30 minutes. It was going to be 30 minutes. I'm like, listen, you're okay, bud. Like, don't be that guy. This is the kind of guy that you'd make fun of on the air. Like, this is the kind of guy that if you heard about this story on the air, you would be making fun of this guy. Completely able-bodied fat ass, completely has a complete meltdown in the MRI machine because he, you know, is claustrophobic. You'd be making fun of that guy. Don't be that guy. I'm like, okay, don't be that guy. Oh my God, I'm freaking out. You're not freaking out, buddy. You're gonna be okay. No, you're freaking out. Oh my God. Hit the button. No. Don't hit the button. Don't close your eyes. Don't hit the button. Oh my God. I'm freaking out. I can't breathe. Oh my God. So I hit the button and I'm officially that guy. I'm now claustrophobic. I'm afraid of heights, and I'm claustrophobic, and I'm not riding no roller coasters anymore. Like, you know, I ain't jumping out of airplanes. I ain't doing any of that. So this
6: age,
5: I think so. As you get older, you just become get soft. You know, like when you're younger, you're a little bit more resilient and mean, and but, you know, you get soft as you get old, and I'm officially losing my hair and getting soft. So anyway, this story comes through our TikTok feed, and it's like, it's an instructional video, and how you would ever be in this scenario, I don't know, but it's like, if you're locked in a casket, how to get out of a casket if you're buried in the ground in
6: you
5: a casket.
6: Can't.
5: So like, are they saying like, okay, the mob, you know, put you in a casket alive, and they were expecting you to die, or they misdiagnosed you as being dead, and they had your big, you know, funeral and burial, and they put you in there, and then all of a sudden you woke up. So, like, I don't even know what the application would be if, you know, why you need an instructional video to get out of a coffin that's been buried, you know, under the ground. And so I'm, like, thinking, there's no way if I was in a casket laying on my back, you know, in the your dead position, and I woke up, I would just die. Probably lose all your air and stuff. I don't know how I would get out, and I can't maneuver my body. But this TikTok video gives you an instructional way to get out if you were buried in a casket alive.
6: Oh.
5: So watch it.
8: Immediately start urinating. And when your urine contacts the dirt, it will moisten the ground, allowing you to push the soil down further. Now
5: hold on. That's assuming that you're the size of this guy.
2: How much urine do you got to have?
6: Yourself sideways in there.
5: Yeah, like, first of all, you know, if I'm claustrophobic in an MRI tube, how am I going to be able to position my body? This guy looks
6: really
5: to be about 5'9", 150, and I guess you're supposed to punch a hole in the floor of the casket.
6: Yeah, right.
5: And then pee down this hole
6: enough to make that kind of stain in
5: right.
6: the sand.
5: Now watch out. It even gets more unbelievable. So as you position your body, you gotta completely get on your side. You gotta punch a hole in the casket and then pee down this hole.
8: Carefully turn around and break the top of the coffin with all your energy.
5: First of all, I couldn't
6: your
5: do this
6: elbow's
5: either.
6: Not going to go through that wood.
5: But first of all, I'm so wedged in this casket that I don't even have any room to get any inertia to get my elbow going to be able to break the top of the casket.
8: And as the top layer breaks, the soil will start falling into the space down below, giving
5: you. So they're saying you created the space below so that when you hit the top, that dirt has a place to go. Well, first of all, that dirt's going to go on top of me because there's not enough space in that casket for me and that dirt to be, for the dirt to go through me.
8: Okay. Just enough room to climb out. As soon as you.
5: So
6: you deal with dirt every weekend racing. Do you think you could possibly wet the ground enough to push the dirt down?
5: No.
6: Of course not.
5: Unless you had an entire water truck full, you could potentially.
6: You can't pee that?
5: Yeah, no, you can't pee. First of all, if they've left you for dead,
6: you ain't had nothing to drink.
5: Well,
6: you ain't
5: not
6: got
5: only
6: no
5: that,
6: pee
5: but
6: you.
5: Don't they, before they put you in a casket and put you in the ground, don't they drain out, you're dead. They embalm you. They take out they take out all your bodily fluids and they put embalming fluid in your entire body for preservation. So I don't even know who the hell this is. The dumbest stuff I've ever seen in my life. You know what? I'm sorry for sharing it with you. I'm absolutely, absolutely so very sorry that I even shared this nonsense with you. Now here's something that I need to share with you.
3: Oh, this chick, yeah.
5: And this is really sad. This is really sad. This happened about two or three or four years ago. And this poor woman, she kind of attractive in her 30s, I think, maybe even her 20s. And I think this happened in South Carolina or it was somewhat close. And she was at the beach and she had a little pocket vibrator and she went into the water. It must have been, they make those vibrators waterproof for chicks can use them in the shower and the bathtub and whatever. And so she has this waterproof vibrator. Well, kind of the little bullet rocket deal.
3: Yeah.
5: I don't think it was a big phallic looking dildo. I just think it was a little waterproof pocket rocket that women put just on top of their clitoris.
6: Or and I'm mean, and leave them.
5: No, they don't. They don't. There's no sticking up any nowhere. You're just stimulating the outer portion of the clitoris. And I'm using medical terms on this. That's what they do. And so she knows that she can't do that at her lawn chair in a public beach. So she's got her pocket rocket happens to be waterproof. And she goes out into what looks to be maybe at her belly button type depth of water. And she uses this pocket rocket to achieve an orgasm. Well, some parents or some stupid ass Karen turned her in. Now I don't know how you could necessarily prove that a woman is touching her genitalia in waist or belly button deep water. And if you just saw the woman with her head kicked back going, I don't know how that's illegal. if you cannot see the woman stimulating her genitalia, then how can it be illegal? It's not illegal. Would it be illegal if you literally were fully clothed and you went on the street corner, the busiest street corner in New York, and you just went, No. Remember the infamous scene in Harry Meets Sally when they're in the diner and she has an orgasm?
3: Yeah.
5: Remember that?
3: Yeah.
5: That's not illegal. It's not illegal or offensive or anything like that to make the sounds of an orgasm. So if you're in water that covers your genitalia, now, yes, you are stimulating your genitalia, but nobody can see it. How can that be a problem? Well, I'll tell you. So these dumbass Karens, they call the cops. The cops come and arrest this chick. She walks you through what happens and they arrest her. Of course, the story goes viral. Because the body cam on the police officer is what gets published. And this woman admits, and she's super cool about it. She's like, yeah, I was having a bad day and I needed to have an orgasm. So I got into the water and I had one. Now, well, if you get Joshua Barr from the Tampa Police Department, you're probably going immediately to the penitentiary, maybe death row.
3: This was in Georgia.
5: This was in Georgia. But if you're a cop, you're like, listen, ma'am, listen, we've had 4 or 5 complaints that you were doing like an orgasm type deal. I don't know that anybody has any surveillance per se or anybody saw your genitalia.
6: Show me how you did it. I'll let you go.
5: I'd actually have reverse engineered this. Maybe they did. And I would have gone talk to the women that complained and said, okay, what did you actually see? Well, you know, we saw her in there flopping around and her head was kicked back and she was looking like she was having an orgasm. All right, that's fine. That's what you saw, but did you actually see the device that she used to stimulate herself on her exposed clitoris? Well, no, we didn't see that now. You know, she was about waist deep up there in the water, so we didn't see that. But we all knew what she was doing. She was giving herself an orgasm, she was, and my kid asked me about it, and I was just, that's just offensive. You just don't do that sort of thing there in public. And you don't. You shouldn't do that in public. But again, this is the letter of the law and the spirit of the law. And do you ruin a woman's life? So this thing goes viral. The body cam I'm going to play here momentarily. It's quite entertaining. She's semi-attractive. And she goes through 2 or 3 years of scrutiny. And
3: no, 8 months. She did it 8 months.
5: Well, this was 8 months ago. Oh, yeah. So she goes through like, you know, nearly a year. This happened 8 months ago. 7 or 8 months ago.
3: Well, this happened in 2021.
5: I know. Oh, so yeah. So yeah. She killed herself because of all the public scrutiny. This is a little bit of an old story. She killed herself 8 months ago. It just came up on my feed.
3: No, she killed herself in 2022. That this World Watch, they're redoing the.
5: Oh, okay.
3: That so, put it back out.
5: So yeah, but when she killed herself, I don't know that was a big story. Like I don't remember it.
6: I never heard any of it.
5: And so...
3: No, yeah, it's pretty big. It was on Inside Edition. And
5: so, maybe I'm really late to this party, but I find it very entertaining, and I find it very sad that, you know, basically, and I'm not going to, you know, but the internet killed her. Like, because of social media and... Well, I mean, I guess you could maybe say her own actions killed her because she maybe shouldn't have been doing that, but this could have been handled way differently. And it's just sad. By the way, if you're having mental issues, you can always dial #988. You're never alone. Please don't ever. Please understand that's the most selfish act you can ever do. And you just leave absolutely a trail of broken hearts and people that loved you. And yes, we're really only down one soldier, but your family and everybody, you'll never, ever be able to repair the damage you do on that very selfish act. So please don't do it.
3: Some people are saying, which is why they kind of brought this back up, is that they believe that she was murdered. She had an argument with her boyfriend, and that's why there was, I guess she got shot in the head. But they
6: deemed it a suicide. My vibrator is way better than you are.
5: So here's the story. It pretty much tells the story in itself. The like 80% of the story is her getting arrested for having an orgasm in public, and then the last like 30 seconds talks about how she supposedly committed suicide. But now Lummy's saying that there's kind of a whodunit where they're saying potentially she might have been murdered. Yeah. That's why this story is coming back up.
3: Yes.
5: All right.
9: It's my vibrator, but I just put it in I was sitting on the beach, and I just okay. Do I get a ticket? Listen, I was sitting on the water like this, and I just put it in there, and it was covered up, and I just had an orgasm. I'm sorry, I was stressed out.
10: Under the pressure and embarrassment of the situation, Glick eventually gave up trying to avoid the question and admitted that she had been using a vibrator. Toe convinced the officers that she had not disturbed anyone. Glick even demonstrated what had happened at the scene.
11: So you did have a vibrator?
9: Listen, I was sitting on the water like this, and I just put it in there, and it was covered up, and I just had an orgasm. I'm sorry. I was stressed out.
11: I got you. Okay.
6: Why did you tell on yourself?
5: Well, I mean,
6: that's stupid.
5: And here's the deal, man. They say that if you cooperate with the cops, they'll, you know, like how many times do you see body cameras of the cops saying, listen, I'm giving you one chance to tell the truth.
6: They're lying.
5: It's going to work out better for you.
6: Know that.
5: And
6: telling yourself it's easy for them.
5: I think you should
6: paperwork.
5: Just say, man, I don't know what you're talking about.
6: He said
5: about.
6: He did it. Boom. That's why.
5: And unless you got footage, you know,
6: Right.
9: You saw me. I was in the water. Okay, so what? If this is
6: I don't know what you're talking about.
10: After confirming that Glick had indeed engaged in the reported behavior.
5: Look at, they're locking her up.
6: Yeah, because she just told on herself.
10: The officers decided to place her under arrest.
12: Yeah, I for no reason.
9: I swear to God, I was sitting in the water and nobody saw it.
11: I got you. Well, I mean, if nobody saw the...
5: Why are we locking up these kind of people? When we got teen takeovers, I got footage from a Baltimore 7-Eleven of eight black kids that surround a 75-year-old man and beat him nearly to death.
6: I'm going to tell you something. It's going to be big news when they pick me.
11: They wouldn't have called, right?
9: Called if nobody saw it. Man, please, don't do this to me. Are you serious?
10: After locating the item involved, the officers transported Glick back to the police station. During the process, Glick repeatedly asked the officers what she had done wrong.
11: I got you. And, I mean, to be completely honest with you, I really don't care what you did, you know, but, again, someone saw it, so that's why we're here.
5: Somebody saw it. Eugene, you're right. Had you said, listen, I don't know what you're talking about. Well, you know what? Show me the footage.
6: What did she see? Me touching myself?
5: Show me the footage of the person that supposedly saw me or whatever. Other than that, man, I was not. You know, I was in the water playing around.
6: But she said it.
5: Yeah, but don't admit to doing it, Gene. Just say I was out there swimming. I was out there swimming.
6: No way. Even your lawyer will tell you that.
5: Here you go. Have you ever heard the expression? If you don't talk, you walk.
6: Yep. Nobody talks. Everybody walks.
11: I mean, if you're gonna do something like that, you know, don't get caught. That's all I have to say.
6: Don't get caught. Don't tell on yourself.
11: I mean,
6: I
11: got nothing against you, you know.
10: It was later revealed that Glick was arrested.
5: Man, look how cute she is. Cute as hell. But this ruined her life. This literally ruined her life to the point where she took her life, supposedly, and now they're saying maybe not. Maybe she got murdered.
10: On charges of public indecency and disorderly conduct. In August 2021, body camera footage from the incident was released online. Within 3 days, the video received 2.5 million views. In April 2022,
5: look how beautiful she is. Poor, I mean, oh my God, what a tragedy.
10: Glick was found dead inside her home by her landlord. According to the medical examiner, she had already been deceased for more than 30 days when she was discovered. Her death was ruled a suicide.
6: 30 days missing.
5: Yeah. Meanwhile, we're going to arrest that poor girl for supposedly vibrating on the beach. But watch this. Horrifying video footage of a Baltimore 7-Eleven shows six African-American teens beating the absolute living hell out of an elderly 74-year-old white guy. Police say the teens had an assault weapon and sword and ruthlessly beat the elderly man, stomping him over and over. We're going to arrest this poor woman in Georgia for supposedly using a pocket rocket on the beach in the water, but I guarantee you that we'll go soft on these six assholes, just like the judicial system does. Now, I'm going to go on into words after this. This 74-year-old grandpa is walking out of the 7-Eleven. And you can see there's already one, what looks to be three teens that got him sized up.
6: Oh.
5: They knock him down. The video has been sped up, which I don't know why. Boy, the guy from behind, look at this. Knocks him down, and then they just start laying the wood to him. Kicking. One had a gun. One had a sword. And they're just kicking and stomping, and so he tries to get up and fight back. Look, watch the old timer. Like, good for this dude. Like, he doesn't just sit there and take it. The old timer gets up and tries to start fighting back.
6: Yeah, fighting for his life.
3: These kids are kind of pussies. They can't take something for you
5: right there. Now look at this,
6: Gene Lasker. Boom, boom, boom, boom, boom. I'm gonna cap everyone.
5: Well, don't know the. I wish that's why people should carry guns.
6: That's right. Why you should carry guns.
5: If you live in a state where you can carry.
6: If you live, period.
5: Well, Gene, there's some areas in this country, unfortunately, that don't recognize the Second Amendment, and there's places like Chicago and Philly.
6: But the bad guy's got a gun.
5: I know.
6: So might as well have one, too.
5: Well, I know. I would rather be arrested for having a gun and staying alive.
6: That's right.
5: Than be dead and not having a gun.
6: I'd rather be, booked by 12 or
5: no, it's I'd rather be judged by 12 than carried by 6.
6: Exactly.
5: Yeah,
6: that's my living.
5: So, like, and they're continuing to screw with this guy.
6: Yeah.
5: And they're throwing
6: that little basket at him,
5: Oh, man.
6: I
5: mean, can you imagine? This could be my mom. Well, I'll just tell you this right now. If this was Janie Cakes, I'd be rounding up Gene Lasker.
6: That's right.
5: I'd be rounding up Richard Fabrizi.
6: And I just want you people to
5: and
6: know.
5: And I'd be rounding.
6: A few innocent people are going to get taken with them because you know what? If I can't find the guy that did it, I'm going to get someone who looks like you.
5: Oh, no, I'm going to find your family.
6: Period.
5: I'll do it to your, mom. hello, go ahead.
12: Hey, Bubba, it's Dan from New York.
5: Hey, Dan.
12: Hey, just to change the subject, I was flipping through the TV last night, FS1. They had the Eldora $100,000 shootout.
5: Yeah.
12: Carl Larson won it.
5: Yeah, it was
12: that
5: from
12: live,
5: the back.
12: Was that recently?
5: Yeah, the Eldora track, the owned by Tony Stewart, and one of the most iconic dirt track in the world. Their biggest sprint car race of the year is called the King's Royal, and it's going on now. And by the way, my son and his fiance Ace are up there watching. Oh. And it's the King's Royal, and I think Larson started from the rear.
6: Yeah.
5: And won it last night in the 57 car,
6: driving hard, boy.
5: That was live.
6: Real good slide jobs.
12: Okay. The guy that came in second. Was he sponsored by Tony Stewart? And
5: you mean talking about Rico Abreu?
12: I think so.
5: He's a small person, and they configure the pedals and everything. He's one of the best. He's probably
6: one of the best drivers ever.
5: You know, the top three. David Gravel, Rico Abreu and Kyle Larson, you know, are the top three sprint car drivers in the world right now.
6: Yep.
12: Yeah, it was a good race.
5: All right, buddy, and kudos to my buddy Rob Platfoot and his lovely wife Janet. Rob Platfoot is the number two guy at Eldora, but he's in charge of track prep he's in charge of everything.
6: Great track.
5: The great. Remember Gene Levi Jones, the great.
6: Yeah.
5: He's the general manager of Eldora. Did
6: really?
5: You know that? Yeah. Tony hired him about 3 or 4 years ago and said, "Come run Eldora."
6: No,
5: so he's the general manager of Eldora, and Rob Platfoot is second in charge and does all the track prep. And nobody can. And the art of prepping a dirt track is like. You have to be as talented as Picasso.
6: In the beginning of the race, the bottom was fast, fast, fast. And everybody was on the bottom, and a couple of passes in the middle, but no one was getting on the top.
5: And then
6: toward the end,
5: and they build a
6: here
5: cushion.
6: Here comes Larson.
5: On the cushion. Yep. That's what Rob does. His the way he wants to track.
6: It was 0-0. If he'd have made one mistake, he'd have died.
5: It gets to where their tail tanks are
6: against the fence.
5: Yep. And it is sketch. Can you imagine? You come in 2 inches too deep into one or three.
6: Start
5: and
6: praying.
5: You're going to be flipping.
6: You're going to see God.
5: Hello. You're on the air. Last call. Then allow me. I'm way behind.
13: Hey, gentlemen. How are you doing this morning?
5: Good.
13: Good. So going back to that story, you talked about the lady on the beach. I hate to be devil's advocate because I personally do what you want to do. I don't care. But at the same time, if I'm at the beach with my family and my daughter see a man doing that, I would probably have some issues.
5: Oh, absolutely. Listen, sir, I mean, absolutely. And we're probably being somewhat hypocritical by saying we wouldn't have as much of a problem with a woman than we would a man. But, I mean, I absolutely agree with you. But I also think that, in my opinion, sir, and I could be wrong, but when a man masturbates, it's an external thing, meaning like, you know, it's not somewhat hidden, whereas you're, you know, just the genitalia, whereas a man's genitalia expands and obviously becomes an external thing, whereas a woman remains internal, and you could see where you could undercover, you know, in an undercover type way, as a woman masturbate less.
6: But she told on herself she wasn't undercover.
5: Less conspicuously than a guy.
6: Her butt was in the water. She was pumping the air.
5: But you're
6: air,
5: but you're right,
6: herself.
5: Sir. I mean, if it was a guy, roles reversed and it's a guy, and I absolutely want the book thrown at that guy. Absolutely,
6: I'm gonna tackle him.
13: But at the same time, like
6: mash him.
13: And it's so sad because it is a double standard. I'm aware that it's a double standard, but if she's doing that, hey, have at it. You know, another guy doing it, it's a bigger problem.
5: Yeah, and you know, the police officer could have used discretion and said, listen, ma'am, pack your stuff up, get the hell out of here.
13: Yep.
5: This is your warning. Don't let me come back. Please do not come back here and do this type of behavior again. Consider this a warning. There is no footage of it. And well, like Gene said, her number one issue is that she admitted it. She should have just said,
2: right.
5: And unless the Karens and the moms and the dads that saw this actually videotaped it, there would have just been a he said deal. So
13: yeah, and if I were in that police officer's shoes, I wouldn't have arrested. I would have just ended up walking them off the beach and then being like, all right, right. Hey, go. Right. You know what I mean? Yeah.
2: Well, it looked like an uptight bitch.
5: It was an uptight cop, and it was just. But you're right, sir. Yeah. There is a very much a society double standard. Whereas if it was a guy, we'd be down there trying to whip his ass, doing that in front of our kids.
13: Yeah, exactly. Right. And I just that was just one of the things I heard about it, and I was like, you know what? I just want to throw that piece out there because I know nobody really talked about it. So just wanted to give another talking point.
5: Great little nugget, man. I appreciate you, bud. Thank you.
2: You know, we never got into why Gene Lasker is banned from Walmart.
5: Is he banned from Walmart?
2: Yeah, he's banned from Walmart because I think someone sniffs his wife and he did something. No, we heard about it on Wednesday.
6: Yeah, I'm banned from Publix, too.
5: Hold on, you're banned from Publix and Walmart?
6: I still go there, but I put my hair in my hat, you know, keep my head down.
5: Can we get into that?
6: I don't care.
5: I mean, like...
6: You got with the weirdo.
14: The voice of reason has spoken. More Bubba the Love Sponge after this.
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0: get into that here momentarily. And then we're going to do the CNN, ABC, NBC, CBS supposedly refusing to air Donald Trump's 9 p.m. White House address. From what we can gather, CBS may have in the 11th hour dropped that ruling, if you will. I do have that.
1: It looks like CBS played a little bit of it and then cut it off short.
0: Right, got that. And then we got, I think, two Hillsborough County sheriffs in Ruskin, which is in our backyard here, two deputies shot. And they were looking for a bad guy, and the bad guy had a gun and shot.
2: Bad guy got two of them?
0: Yeah, and one of which, I think they're both going to be okay. I think they're both going to be okay as far as...
2: All right.
0: But I think one got... I think they're at Tampa General right now, in hospital, and like in critical care or stable care, and one of which got shot in the neck.
1: And he got shot in the neck, got out, and then... I think he's the one that took out the guy.
0: What a stud.
2: Yeah. Well, the guy got took out.
0: Yeah.
1: Yeah.
0: Which is the...
1: It's on body cam, too. Which yeah. Somehow they've already released Sweet. That.
0: Yeah, we got it. We'll play that here momentarily.
2: They Brady Judd him.
0: So, Gene, let's get into why you are officially trespassed at the local Walmart.
2: Well, I don't... You know, me and Sarah separate when we get there because I want to mess around and she don't want to hang out with me. So now, messing around, I mean, I got a bicycle and I'm gonna buy it for one of the neighbor's kids down the road who's poor, and he ain't got no bicycle to ride around with the other kids. So I thought maybe I'd just snatch me up $100 bicycle and drop it off to the kid and help him out. And
0: So your neighbors down the road, because there is kind of a, before you get to your affluent area,
2: we got
0: there,
2: a trailer there's park. A trailer,
0: the, yeah, yeah, there's about a half mile away from before you get to your place.
2: All good people in there, and but before they're poor.
0: And before you get to the $4 million lake homes, Gene's in between a trailer park and that. And so, Gene, you've seen some kids that don't, it's summertime, and they don't have bikes.
2: There's one little kid, he's always running with the pack of guys. Everybody got a bicycle. And you always see him just running. And I asked him, I said, you a runner? Are you trying to work out to be a runner for the rest of your life? And, no, I just don't got a bicycle because my dad, you know, he don't make enough money for me to have a bicycle yet, but someday he will, he said. I just feel bad for that, you know. I did the same thing when I was a kid, but I would go to the garbage hole.
0: Well, you would have stole the
2: Salvation,
0: bike.
2: The Salvation of the where they put all the trash, and I would make me a bicycle out of trash. And, he don't have the capability.
0: You don't have the skill set that Gene Lasker.
2: Right, probably
0: mechanically. So, I'm riding talking to the microphone like you're supposed to. You got.
2: I am riding.
0: Mommy, has he not been off mic?
2: Have I been off mic?
0: Yes.
1: Yeah, he popped off a little bit.
0: Get it? Come on now.
2: Do we need better mics?
0: No, you need consistency is what you need.
2: I got to turn my head to get the consistency, and then you tell me I'm not looking in the camera.
0: Well, don't worry about it. Just
2: Am I good now?
0: Give me mic consistency.
2: Okay, am I good now?
0: Yes.
2: Okay, so anyway, I'm on the bicycle riding around, and you know, Sarah, she's kind of ignoring me.
0: All right, so you go to the bike section rather than just be the average consumer and take the bike and
2: Average consumer, and then I get tired of walking, so I'm going to ride it a little bit, you know, and of course.
0: So you're riding a bike through Walmart.
2: Yeah.
0: I'm sorry.
2: Hold on.
0: You're riding a child's bike through Walmart.
2: Yeah, exactly.
0: Yeah.
2: I fit right on it.
0: Yeah, exactly.
2: Yeah. So I'm looking for Sarah, and I find her in the produce, and poor Sarah, I don't know what she was getting, avocados or something, and kind of like the whole pile was like rolling down a little bit, and she's like hugging it, trying to keep everything from hitting the ground because she picked the wrong one or something. And this dude is right behind her, like staring at her, like got his head bent down, looking at her butt, which I don't blame him. But then he walks up close to her and he starts smelling her.
0: And you're a little bit aways and you see this.
2: Yeah. I'm going to ride the bicycle right into him, but by the time I get riding up in there, he moves, so I don't got a shot at him. So I turn around.
0: So you're going to run the bike into him and be like,
2: sorry.
0: Kind of like when you poured a 64-ounce Thirst Buster on MJ?
2: Yeah.
0: Yeah, okay.
2: Poor guy.
0: So it's a story in itself.
2: So then that dude walks around the counter.
0: Let me remind you to tell you that story.
1: Okay.
2: He walks around the counter, and she gets what she's got, and she's rolling around, and we'll get towards the meat aisle, and there he is again. And he's right up next to her, like, and she turns and she jumps. I see her get a little bit nervous, and he starts talking to her, telling her how beautiful she is and what he could do for her and this and that. So she's backing up, and I can see her looking around for me, but at the angle I was, she didn't see me. So now I'm on the hunt for this dude. I'm just going to watch him.

0: watch what he does. And she gets away from him, and I start riding by the bicycle, and she's kind of like giving me a thumb, hey, pointing at the other, hey, watch out. So I see him, and he stops, and he turns, and he like looks at her from and says, come here, with his finger, like, come here, little girl, come here, doing that. I just rode right into him with the bicycle. Boom, whoops.
1: Does he fall over?
0: Well, no, he got stuck like his balls was on top of the fender on the front tire. I got underneath them, and I hiked him up.
2: Oh, my God.
0: So he hikes up on his tiptoe so it don't get his nads, and he's stuck on the handlebars, and so I just get off and leave the bike right there with him. I said, hey, there, you might need that.
1: Now, do you tell the guy that's my wife and you're a pervert?
0: No. I walk over to see if she's all right, and he takes the bike and starts walking real quick like he's going to steal my bike. Well, I ain't even bought it yet.
1: Right.
0: Let's go get another one.
1: Right.
0: You know what I'm saying? So he takes off. I don't see him. And I said, what'd you do that for? I said, what was he doing? He was trying to touch me, and he was telling me, come here, little girl. Come here, little girl. And I go, really? Like she was a little girl, but she's a grown woman. And so I get over there, I snatch me another bike, and we run up there. And as I'm paying, I look over.
1: So you're, you're at checkout.
0: We're at checkout. And about 4 hours over, she goes, there he is. And I look over. Hey, pedophile, what are you doing over there, man? Hey, everybody in the store, you see Johnny Pedophile right there? Yeah. Yeah, you read up on him. Go on the internet. His name's Johnny Ped. Look him up. Watch your kids there, folks. Move your kids over. And I'm hollering
1: you start
0: out.
1: Calling this guy out at checkout.
0: I called him out, really out. You know,
1: after dropping him with your child's bike.
0: He hollers out, I ain't no pedophile. Yeah, you are. You wouldn't be saying that. Look at yourself. And the little old lady.
3: Gene Lasker's getting in an argument with a grown man that sniffed his wife, that got his balls hung up on a child's bike at checkout, and he's in a...
0: Four hours over, man. We were yelling.
3: And he's in a, you're a pedophile argument with this guy. This guy's defending himself, saying, I ain't a pedophile. And Gene says, well, yeah, you are, because you wouldn't say you weren't. When Gene Lasker-type mentality.
0: So the security guard taps me on the back. I said, the first thing out of my mouth is, what? You with him? You sticking up for him? You all kiss or what? And then, of course, you know, man, you need to calm down. You need to get out of my store. Your store? Well, your name's Jacked Up Walmart? I don't know. I mean, well, come on. And then that guy throws the stuff down because I can't believe this, and threw his stuff down and ran out of the store, didn't pay for it.
1: What, the pedophile?
0: Yeah, pedophile.
1: And so needless to say, Walmart trespassed you.
0: Yeah, they got mad at me.
1: For causing a scene.
0: Which was fine, because I just went down the road and bought another bike somewhere else. They lost out on a bike sale. I don't get it, man. These people are weirdos.
1: There's weirdos. Here's the moral of the story. You might want to start sticking with your wife and not letting her...
0: I stick with her constantly, but, you know, it's like we go to Publix, and I get a basket, and she gets a basket. So... we're both together, and she rolls up to the meat department there where they're slicing off the bologna for us, and she says, "I take a half pound that, half pound that." Well, she don't think nothing about it, but she's bending over like at a complete 90 degree. You know what I'm saying? Looking down at the bottom shelf of the boar's head, and she's picking out the ham. I want that. And this. I want this. I want that. And the dude's right behind her, looking down at her butt. And I get it. But then he turns the basket, and he kind of like walks backwards, puts his right hand down, hanging down, pulls the basket with his left hand, and bumps into her so his hand touches her butt.
2: Oh.
1: So this is another, this is another incident that happened at Publix.
0: And then,
1: what happened there?
0: So then I said, oh, man, I have to get this guy. So I followed him with my cart, and we go from the boar's head over to the produce, and he cuts through there. Now we hit the dairy aisle, you know, the back wall.
1: Yeah.
0: And so he pulls up next to a little old lady and starts touching her and rubbing her and patting her. So I'm thinking that's his mom or his grandma or something, you know? So I pull up there to embarrass him in front of her, and I say, aw, beautiful grandma, is that your son? And I don't know him.
1: Oh, so he's all over her. And
0: he's all over him. And so I'm grabbing a gallon of milk, and I look over and I go, man, is there something wrong with you? And he goes, probably. And so I take the cap off the milk and squish it real hard. Gallon of milk.
1: And cover the guy with milk.
0: You're right in the face. Boom, douchey.
1: Gene, you know that you know that one of these times they're going to call the cops and you're going to get a battery charge. You know that.
0: Okay. I'll fight it.
3: I got cash in the safe for bonds.
4: That's right.
3: She knows it.
5: Yes, it is.
6: No, it's not.
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0: Friday, July 17th, 2026. Me, Lummy, Lasker, Macho Man, the Gary Cantrell. Is Gary's wife okay, Lummy? I know that she's been going through various tests and treatment within the hospital and everything. I don't want to necessarily get into what her particular condition is, but is she going to be okay?
1: Yeah, it looks like they're finally figuring it out.
0: Good. Gary, if you need anything, man, always reach out. I know that I probably don't communicate with you as much as I should. I go through Lummy, proper protocol, and Lummy delivers the stuff I want done. But Lummy, please know how much I appreciate Gary, and I know how much he's working and how hard he is, and especially with the podcast and all that kind of deal. And tell Gary not to stress out, please. If you do, you know.
1: I will try.
0: I know he's got a lot on his plate.
1: Yes.
0: So there's a part of me that says, listen, you know, you're not obligated by the FCC rules. Now, all media, all legacy terrestrial-based media and cable is regulated by the FCC, the Federal Communications Commission. And there's all types of rules from the EAS, the emergency broadcast system, you know, once a month you have to test your emergency broadcast system. It has to be a different day part each month. You just can't do it at 3 o'clock in the morning. You got to do it like at noon. One, you know, like in January, you do it noon, and like at Macho Man, it's my understanding, and I know that you probably am as big of an expert with regards to federal regulation of terrestrial radio as I am, if not more so. But it's my understanding that part of the emergency broadcast system is you cannot bury it in the overnight. You have to eventually play it. You have to scatter it out so that it eventually runs in every hour, you know, after I don't know how many years it would take to run in every hour. Like, you want to run it at noon. Am I correct on that?
2: They updated it. So you can do the weekly test overnight, but the monthly test they do once a month is during the daytime.
0: Right. So, but you have to do it.
2: Absolutely.
0: Right. I mean,
2: they fine you. And there's a lot of stations that their box malfunctions or they doesn't, you know, deliver the message, and they get fined like $25,000.
0: Yeah, a lot. Like, so there's a lot of rules and stuff within the FCC of within terrestrial radio, legacy and terrestrial television, cable television. But I don't know that there's a rule that outside of testing your emergency broadcast system. Now, you also have to, I don't know if TV has to, but I know radio has to have a certain amount of public service. And they usually do that on Saturday or Sunday mornings about 6 in the morning. From 6 till 8, they'll have some type of, you know, to a charity. They'll give a show, a 2-hour block of programming for, like, you know, underprivileged children or homelessness or something like that. And that's part of your public file within your, you know, FCC docket. So as you are going up for a license renewal on your television or radio station, you have to show that you've offered X amount of hours on per week to public service. You have to keep an EOE file. Anytime there's a job opening, you have to post it, and you have to, at this point, this isn't DEI, this is before DEI, but you have to have interviewed a certain amount of minorities, a certain amount of women. Like, it's very much a stringent, and there's very much a lot of rules that a lot of people just don't know about what your local television and radio stations have to, the hoops they have to jump through federally as they're governed by the FCC. But I don't think, I could be wrong, and Macho, you're going to have to help me. I don't think the FCC can step in and make you cover any event, including but not limited to when the president has a speech.
2: No, he requests airtime, and they usually give it because he's the president, but right. It's up to them.
0: This might be the first time, which just really is disturbing, to show how much hate there really is for our president.
3: Maybe they don't hate him. Maybe they're just tired of him baloneying us.
0: Well, that's hate.
3: I don't hate the guy, but I'm sick and tired of him lying to me.
0: So this is unprecedented. This has never happened, at least not that I can remember. And like Macho said, when the president has a speech that he'd like to address the American people, he He schedules the speech. He lets all news organizations, NBC, CBS, ABC, Fox, CNN, C-SPAN, MSNBC, you know, everybody. He let everybody is welcome and encouraged to cover the presidential speech. Now, whether it's Barack Obama, Bill Clinton, George Bush, Donald Trump, Ronald Reagan, Jimmy Carter, like, it's unprecedented that all the networks don't cover it. Like, up until this president, you would turn on every network when Biden or even Trump first term, 45, and before him, Barack Obama, and before him, George Bush, and before him, Bill Clinton, and before him, Ronnie Reagan, and before him, Jimmy Carter, and before him, Gerald Ford, and before him, Richard Nixon, before him, Lyndon Johnson, and before him, John F. Kennedy. But when they have a speech, or the State of the Union, or whatever, all networks care. You couldn't even find a channel. If you didn't want to watch Bill Clinton, you couldn't escape it unless you had cable and you're like on Comedy Central or something like that. But if you just had the, you know, back in the day, the rabbit ears, because that's what we had back in the day, every network covered it. There was no questions asked. And up until last night, which might be a monumental red letter day in television broadcast history, but for the first time, more networks said no than said yes. Now, up until last night, everybody covered everything from every president. And CNN, ABC, and NBC all refused to play last night's presidential message. And I guess CBS was a last-minute decision, and right at the last minute, they decided to play it. Now, here's a couple of different news sources telling you before the speech that they're not covering it.
4: We're going to be watching and listening to what he says tonight, and we will bring you any breaking news ASAP. But we are not going to take the president's speech live. That's because of this president's history of misleading, and in some cases, false statements on the subject of elections and election integrity. Also because the White House earlier today said he'll be showing newly declassified documents, and we want to make sure we have time to review them, to contextualize whatever he says or shows before airing it.
0: So, Now,
3: damn.
0: I probably have a different opinion than most people would think I would have, and that is, big deal. Like, it's their right, it's their television station. They control programming. The federal government has regulations set in place with license renewal and your EOE file and your public file and your EOE and hiring practices and your emergency broadcast system. So, you know, as long as you abide by those rules, you don't have to cover the president. Now, it's always been just assumed that you cover the president when he speaks. But maybe it's a new time and era, and it also shows, I think, everybody's kind of tired of this dude. And yes, is it disrespectful? Yeah, I can see where people could see that. I can see where people have that opinion.
1: Couldn't you see where kind of what they said there shows like maybe they're trying to censor him too?
0: Well, here's the thing.
1: Put their spin on it?
0: Yes, but also they may feel that this guy is so polarizing that they're actually going to lose viewers by airing this, and the people that really want to see it, there's plenty of places to find it. Fox, CBS, you know, there's plenty of places to find it if you want it. But we're not going to, before last night, it was shoved down your throat, and regardless of if you wanted to see Obama or not, you were going to get him. And so every network covered it, and you could find it everywhere. Well, last night, you could find it if you wanted it. You just got to go to Fox. But the other places might have figured, hey, listen, this guy's got such a low approval rating, and he's so polarizing. And even Gene, who is MAGA, is like, we're tired of his baloney. Maybe NBC and ABC and CNN, the major players that didn't cover it, maybe they're like, listen, it's probably not going to be a big ratings, you know, big ratings boost for us. Those that want to see it will find it, and we're gonna just consume. We're gonna do normal programming.
2: Not only that, they're gonna lose revenue because the commercial breaks will be missed.
0: Right, you're right. So Macho's right. You know, every 12 to 13 to 14 minutes in television, they're doing, you know, a 2 or 3 minute commercial break during regular programming. But this is long form that I think what went 40 minutes an hour. How, I don't know how.
1: It was
0: long.
1: Like 25, 30
0: so
1: minutes.
0: So yeah, I mean, you know, Macho's, you're missing 2 commercial breaks at that time. You may not. If you look at it as a business standpoint and you take your political affiliation and you take your MAGA knee pads off, and again, I'm going to catch a lot of crap for this, but if you look at it just as a business and you're ABC or you're NBC, first of all, Trump has absolutely killed both of your networks. Don't forget, NBC is the home of The View, so we know how they skew. ABC, NBC, Kimmel is on one of the, I think,
1: he's on ABC.
0: ABC.
1: And I think The View's on ABC, too.
0: Yeah, so you've already drawn a distinctive line in the sand through other programming that you hate this guy. So, like...
1: And the show, so it looks like I'm finding here that it looks like one time in 2014, they didn't air a Barack Obama speech.
0: Yeah, and nobody made a big deal about that. Nobody made a big deal about that. So they've set precedent before where a particular network didn't air a Democratic president's speech. Well, this is a Republican president, and then and several networks chose not to. And I don't have a problem with it. Now, it might actually show that if you just put business into it, meaning we're going to lose 2 stop sets, and the people that like this guy will be able to find him on a different network, and our network, if you got The View and Jimmy Kimmel, you pretty much are not pro-Trump, and your audience probably is not pro this guy. So your audience is going to be turned off by it. They're going to turn away and go find something else. And so I get it. I literally, everybody's nose is out of joint and everybody's feelings are hurt. But I get it. I understand why some networks wouldn't cover this guy. And there is no legal precedent or any rule that's governed by the FCC that mandates that you have to cover the president in one of his speeches. Now, if we're getting attacked and it's a declaration of war or something like that, I understand everybody wants to cover that, but this was a very polarizing issue, and there's some networks that don't probably necessarily politically align with what Trump's message was going to be. And so they're like, if you want to listen to that, go find it on another network. We're going to have political pundits and talking heads that break down what he says in our news segment. Other than that, we're going to keep local programming. I get it. And I don't necessarily disagree with it as a business decision. Here's Trump on what he thought about it.
5: In a rare move.
0: And you know what? He should have just not said nothing about it. Right?
1: Just kind of just did a speech.
0: And said, and you know what? Actually reverse engineered it and actually said, I just want to let you know. And in closing tonight, we've talked about some great things. And I just want, instead of being, I'm entitled and I'm a bully, he should have baby faced on it and said, I just want to let you know, for the networks that did cover this, I'm appreciative for giving me this platform to speak to the American people. And American people, please know that, and he knows who, Fox and CBS and whoever covered them. Remember that when you're perusing around your dial, remember about the people that had my back and gave me a platform to inform the people of the United States of America. Instead of, you know, you should compliment those that carried you instead of accentuating those that didn't. Right?
1: Yeah.
0: That would have been a far, I think, classier move. But this guy is a narcissistic bully, which I like most of the time. He would really catch my favor if he would just absolutely make this the weekend of bombing. and we take out all of, like by Tuesday of next week, the next speech is, I just want to let you know that Iran has nothing left. They can try to fight back, but they got like, you know, five John boats with Mercury 250s on the back. That's all they got. We're officially took a note. We've taken over the Strait of Hormuz, and we've taken over their oil. We own all of their oil. We're going to sell it off cheap. Gas will be $2.50 in a month. No, oil futures are creeping back up. $80, $81 right now as we speak. Let's not forget that it was, $65. 2 weeks ago, oil was $65. It's $80 right now.
3: And he said it was going down instantly. He was going to make sure he took care of that with the gas companies.
0: Meanwhile,
3: didn't happen.
0: Meanwhile, it's $15 more a barrel today than it was 2 weeks ago.
3: Yeah.
5: In a rare move, NBC and ABC Fake News have both said that they would not cover this speech. They knew what it was about because of the fact that they don't like the topic, because they know how corrupt our system is, and they don't want to reveal it.
0: Here's the thing, my question. Maybe Lummi can help me. He just was over there sucking the Chinese guy, the Chinese president's D. Remember?
1: Oh, yeah.
0: Yeah, but this whole speech last night was how China infiltrated our election system in 2020 and corrupted the results, and the bad guy in the woodpile was China. China is the one that disrupted our 2020 election, right?
1: Yes.
0: This was all about China being dicks. Well, was the guy that's the president now the president then?
1: President Xi, yes.
0: Yeah. Well, you over there sucking his D last, you know, 2 weeks.
3: Yeah, why didn't you smack him upside his head?
0: Why didn't you say, hey, listen, President.
3: Talk to you 4 years, bro.
0: We're talking about the Iranian situation, but what's up with how bad you screwed my elections up in 2020, buddy? What do you think about that?
1: I don't think he knew it, though, at that point.
0: Well,
3: of course he knew it at that point.
0: Then fly your ass back over there and say, listen, bud.
3: You just learned about this yesterday?
5: They and others in the media are part of a plot. They want to continue this fraud for whatever reason. They want to keep it going. They want to protect the radical left. They can't have a great country, and that's true. You can't have a great country without free and fair elections. Fraud like this should mean a revocation of their licenses.
0: No. You got to stop the weaponization of the FCC, thinking that you can just pluck broadcasters' licenses out from under them because they don't align with you politically. That absolutely fundamentally goes against every fiber of the First Amendment. You cannot weaponize the FCC because you don't agree with the network's position on how you're the president, how you're handling the presidency. You just can't, Donald. You just can't. Why can't somebody talk some sense? This makes you look stupid. You cannot revoke licenses based on anything other than obscenity, anything other than not fulfilling their public service.
3: They did you.
0: Oh, no. They fired me in lieu of losing their license.
5: Their licenses. They use our public multi-billion-dollar in value airwaves for absolutely no money.
0: They purchased those airwaves. They bought those airwaves originally, however many years ago, when that bandwidth became available. CBS, NBC, ABC, Fox. They bought that bandwidth. Now they have, and they don't own it necessarily outright, but they license it through the government. And I think the renewal process is like every 7 years.
3: Is bandwidth made?
2: They have auctions for new licenses. So for telecom companies and all that, they have to participate in an auction, and the government makes a fortune off those licenses.
0: Right. So like if a cell phone company or whatever wants to want a different frequency or anything, a two-way radio company or something like that, they have to go in and auction off these frequencies. You just cannot.
3: Are frequencies made by man, or are they just out there?
2: It's just a license to use the channel.
0: Yeah,
3: it's a channel.
0: Yeah, it's a light. You know, it is made by man, but it's the transmitter.
2: Yes.
0: Yeah, it's geographically in the United States, and so it's governed by the federal. The air is governed by the government.
5: For absolutely no money, they pay nothing.
3: Nothing.
5: All we want is honesty in our elections and honesty in reporting.
0: Yeah, and guess what? We choose not to cover this. It doesn't mean you have to pull. I mean, I've never heard of a president that can just pull a station's license because they don't politically align with his views or they're not covering him the way he thinks he needs to be covered. This is absolutely what's wrong with this guy.
3: But he's saying that they lied to us.
0: Well, who's what's a lie? Because
3: pretty much whatever your government official says.
0: Well, yeah. I mean, we lie a lot. Does that mean we're going to get thrown off the air?
1: Yeah,
3: close.
0: No. I got two parts of his speech to break down. The two big portions of where China interfered with our election, which I feel is important and I feel needs to be taken care of. But within that message, those stations that didn't decide to air this, you can't do anything to them, bud. Stop trying to act like you are a king, because you are. This is like not a good look for you.
2: And in their defense, you know, they're going to make a news package out of it, and they'll have it in their report. They'll run the story.
3: What does that mean?
0: That means they're going to make the fact that he mentioned them on, while he was during his speech that's supposed to be about election fraud, he mentions their network and the threatening to pull their license. That in itself is going to, I think that's what you're saying, Macho. That in itself is going to be a news story.
2: Yeah, he just gave me ammunition.
0: Uh-huh. For them to be martyrs and victims. And it's just going to continue to polarize us Americans. And you wonder why people Trump, I like you. I voted for you. But there comes a point where you've got to stop, bro. You've got to stop. Like, because you don't get your way, you throw a fit and threaten to take people's FCC broadcast license away from them, the license they've held for 50 or 60 or 70 years.
3: Right, just do what you do and quit worrying about what they say you're doing.
0: Exactly.
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2: Here's a couple of pieces of our audio. These are basically the two high spots from Trump's speech last night. He's now threatening to pull the licenses of all networks that didn't cover his look at me.
3: He can't
2: look
3: at
2: do
3: me.
2: That. Well, he, you're right. He will get absolutely his ass handed to him
3: right.
2: by the Supreme Court, which, by the way, is a 6-3 Republican majority. And let me, I think you, as being the largest MAGA of all, he has gotten his ass kicked several times since his presidency when he comes up with, you know, really narcissistic rules, and he's gotten his ass kicked by the Republican-leaning Scottish more than once
3: yes.
2: in the last, yeah, like they're like, come on, stop.
4: Derek Martin, 25, yeah, they at least, like, understand, though, they know the law, so they try to follow the law.
2: Right.
4: Donald Trump.
2: So go ahead, Trump, and try to take ABC and NBC and CNN's broadcast license away from them because, and the only thing they've done wrong is that they have programming that you don't agree with, Jimmy Kimmel and The View, which, by the way, I hate both. I hate both.
5: Jimmy Kimmel and The View.
2: But I hate both. But I'm also a broadcaster for 40 years, and I say things that people don't like.
3: Every day.
2: And if I had... And the one time that I overstepped, this really hits home because unlike a lot of the people that you may, that produce content, Joe Rogan, you know, just all the people that create content, none of them have been employed by a company that the FCC came in and said, fire him or lose your license. And I and Howard Stern are the only two people that can say that. When we got, because of Janet Jackson Nipplegate, and our two shows were targeted as being the most obscene and indecent shows in all of the United States of America. The FCC told CBS and Clear Channel at the time, get rid of Stern and get rid of Bubba or lose your license. And CBS fought him, and Clear Channel laid down and fired me and Howard in lieu of not losing their broadcast license. So I genuinely have, me and Howard, Howard and I are the only two people that have ever been the subject of an ultimatum where a company could potentially lose their broadcast license had they not fired us. Now, we got fired not because the president of the United States disagreed with where we aligned politically. Howard and I got fired because we were naughty, nasty, dirty. We were too dirty. The things we were broadcasting were considered obscene according to the community standards within the FCC. That's a legitimate reason to fire a talent and hold the station's licenses over their head. That's an actual FCC violation. The FCC and the federal government worked within their purview. This, there's nowhere in the FCC guidelines, terrestrial radio, legacy TV, cable TV, that says you have to have programming that the president of the United States approves of, likes, and anytime he gives a speech, you got to cover it. There's nowhere in the FCC rule book, however large it may or may not be, that states that rule. And so they are not breaking a rule when they don't host your little popsicle stand of an interview.
3: A popsicle stand.
2: They've done nothing wrong. But what have you do? What do you do? You come out and ostracize them and say that they're that you own their airwaves and you may pull their license. It blows my mind. It blows my mind that even the most hardcore MAGA supporters could ever back this. And that this isn't a classic, I'm not getting my way, I'm throwing a fit. And to me, that's sickening for the person that's supposed to be running our country. You should be way better than that. This makes me really not like you. I don't know what the alternative is.
6: Areas of concern. First, they show that...
2: And by the way, I believe in his message that he gave last night. It's a problem that we have found information leading to China dabbling and meddling and potentially controlling our election of 2020. One of the most sacred things we have as Americans is the right to vote, and that is to put the candidate that we want in office. That is one of our most sacred civil liberties. And when we have possibly meddling in that from wherever, that's a problem. That's a problem. And that is something that I agree with them on. Now, I don't necessarily agree with the SAVE Act, and you have to register every time there's a vote, and I got to go down and, like, there's no mail-in ballots, and I don't necessarily agree with that, but I fundamentally think that you should have to prove who you are if you're voting in person. And if you're voting,
3: of course.
2: I think that a driver's license and a voter registration card should be required. Now, that's it. Because just to get your driver's license, you have to jump through all kinds of hoops. And especially if you have one that has the gold little star on it, which is where they're all going to now, that it's like you're official at that point. If you have a gold star license, which is the gold star standard of licensing, goes all throughout our 50 states, and I think, you know, possibly our provinces too, meaning like our territories, Puerto Rico, what have you, and you got that driver's license, and you've been able to prove that you're an American citizen at the DMV, and they've issued you that gold star driver's license, and then you have registered to vote in the county or municipality of to where you live, you're good.
3: I got one.
2: But you should be good.
3: Thank you, God.
6: Over a period of years, starting during the 2020 election cycle, the People's Republic of China carried out what is believed to be the largest compromise of election data in history, resulting in China's illicit acquisition of 220 million U.S. voter files. That information includes names, addresses, phone numbers, political party preferences, and other sensitive data that would be needed to register to vote and engage in other nefarious activities, which is exactly what was happening. This data loss presents an unprecedented election security nightmare. The intelligence areas of concern.
2: I agree with that. That's a problem. That's a problem. And we need to set provisions in place so that people cannot do that. But to me, it sounds like more of a meddling on the electric hacking type side of it than, you know, a person that presents themselves to be themselves at a polling station, and that person needs to re-register with their vote supervisor every election, and like my ID and voter registration card may not be valid this election in November. That pisses me off.
4: Why wouldn't it be?
2: Well, I mean, aren't they saying that we're going to have to re-register?
4: No. Okay. That's where, again, I was trying to talk to Brian yesterday about it.
2: Am I going to be able to do my mail-in ballot?
4: Yeah, you moved, right? And you did it already? You changed your stuff?
2: Yeah, already changed my driver's license and already got a new voter registration card.
4: So it says, according to this, that you're good.
2: All right, I'm good.
4: Yes.
6: I have revealed tonight my administration is in the process of notifying the states whose election data was compromised by the People's Republic of China and many others. We will be working closely to mitigate any harm, and we're taking swift action to ensure that sensitive voter data is better protected, so we can never be bought, we can never be hacked, and we can never watch a stolen election again. Tomorrow, the Secretary of Homeland Security will hold a briefing to outline his department's recent work confirming cyber vulnerabilities in our electronic voting systems. They are bad.
2: To me, that's where we're most vulnerable.
3: Yeah.
2: Electronically. Don't screw with good Americans like me, Lummy, Gene, Macho Man, and everybody else that's listening or watching this, because we have registered and we don't want to get screwed with and have to bring, you know, 34 forms of ID to be able to prove who we are.
6: We're in the process of informing governors, senators, and members of Congress of potential issues in their states. If you look at voting today, it's in such bad shape in so many states, and we are committing to fix it. And we're also committing to be working with those states and local jurisdictions to help them fix and patch known technical vulnerabilities before the midterm elections we have.
2: All right, great. I agree with all that. I agree with that this was a very important new presidential address to the country. But what I don't agree with is what you said earlier, how you're going to potentially hold up stations' license renewals because you don't agree with their programming and they didn't cover your little press conference last night. That's where I have to say you're wrong, my friend.
4: I think he just makes the threats just to.
2: I know, but like, but it makes him look so unpresidential. Like, right? Like, it makes him look so petty.
4: Well, that's Trump, though.
2: But I know. Yeah. But you're right. Yeah. You're right. You are right. That's Trump, and we know what we're getting. But I just, I mean, it just, I'm getting a little tired of it. Hello, you're on the air. Go ahead.
7: Bubba.
2: Yes, sir.
7: Hey, did you listen to, check out JD on Joe Rogan?
2: JD Vance,
4: a couple days ago.
7: Yeah, because it's sort of, I'm the same way with you on this Trump thing, this narcissism. It just, it gets old. But after listening to that interview, if this guy has the potential to be our next president, it's well above, far beyond what Trump, just more professional, intelligent. The interview is awesome.
2: Well, no, I think J.D. Vance is a pretty good dude, and I think that he's a far better communicator and less petty than Trump. And I'd like to, I'm not gonna say that J.D. Vance is my early on favorite until I see all candidates. You know, Marco Rubio may. I don't know who the Democrat. I mean, I hope the Democrats don't prop up Gavin Newsom because I do not like him at all. I think he's destroyed California.
4: It's gonna be between Gavin and Kamala. Carmella.
2: Yeah, so what? I would really like to see the Democrats put somebody up there that people could get behind, but I can't get behind currently. I can't get behind Gavin Newsom. I just can't. So they need to think about somebody else that potentially I could somewhat align with.
7: Yeah, because he's going over like some of the Israel stuff and the war, like you're saying, the Joe was asking him those questions. Should we just go and obliterate them, or do we just take our time with this? And yeah, he answered everything. You know, sort of what you've been talking about the last several weeks.
2: Yeah,
7: you
2: know, I didn't want to. I've had it, but I didn't want to play it because I don't want to make the whole show around around that. And it was very long form, so I just didn't want to get too far down that political hole.
7: Right. Exactly. Yeah.
2: Well, man, I appreciate you, buddy. Thank you so much. Hello.
8: Hello.
2: Yes.
8: Yes, Bubba.
2: Yes, sir. Yes, sir.
8: Yes, how you doing? I think what you're failing, your show's failing to recognize is last night is our government and our past presidents and FBI and CIA knew about this and withheld it from the Trump administration as soon as he was elected.
2: Now, you listen, that's a problem, my friend.
8: No.
2: Listen to me.
8: Yes.
2: Listen to me.
8: Okay.
2: Listen to me. I said what Donald Trump says I believe in. There's a problem, and we need to fix it. We absolutely need to fix it. I don't think that he should make it harsh. Hold on. Let me talk. Then I'll let you talk.
8: Yes, sir.
2: I don't think that he should make it harder for you and me and the next guy to be able to go vote. Like, it seems like they're trying to. Now, hold on. Again, I'm not done. And I'm going to.
8: Right.
2: so he shouldn't make it harder for the average American to be able to vote. But there is a very much flawed system we have in place. And yes, various government agencies may have known this in intel and withheld it from him or not done anything about it. Absolutely. I 100% agree with you on all of that, sir. Probably everything that you are going to say, I'm going to agree with. The only thing that you're not understanding is I don't think the president of the United States should be able to take networks as, you know, various networks that don't cover his speech and hold their broadcasting license over their head because they don't necessarily agree with his message. That's the only thing that I have a problem with at this point.
8: Okay. Okay. Well, the last few days, you guys have been saying, as you're making it harder to vote, if you got the gold star, that's all you need. You don't need a passport. You don't need all that stuff you were saying the other day. You can use a passport. You don't need everything. If you have a license with a gold star, you're perfectly fine to walk in your voting place and vote. It's perfectly fine. Show that license and you're good to go. You need to educate yourself a little bit
4: more. Sir, that's true now, sir, but that's not what the SAVE Act's doing, sir. That is true now.
2: Sir,
8: look it up.
2: Sir, that's
8: what.
2: Sir,
8: look it up.
2: Sir, that's what.
8: It's
2: 100% true right now. But it's not the legislation that's being presented in the SAVE Act.
8: Yes,
4: that's not true. That's not true.
8: It's 100% the legislation.
4: It's
8: the same thing as you fly an airplane. It's the same exact rules as you get on that airplane.
2: You want to talk to this guy?
8: You can show your Gold Star ID, or you can show your passport. It's 100%
4: Well, no, I mean, listen, because there's conflicting...
2: Shut up! God damn it, shut up!
4: I was going with Macho.
2: You're exactly the problem.
4: There's conflicting...
2: Why don't you suck some more MAGA D, buddy? Why don't you take a step back and let us try to give you what we know and our opinion is? And you don't have to sit here and believe us. We could be wrong. But God damn it, shut up. Give me what you know.
4: Well, the
2: Macho, give me what you know.
4: What Macho is saying, but the conflicting...
2: We're not a factual... We give you our opinion. I don't know.
4: So according
2: Think that you can just walk in Atlanta right now with your ID and your Gold Star license. I think that they're going to require you to have more than that.
4: No, that's still what in the SAVE Act. And that's,
2: No. Is that the way it is right now?
4: Yes.
2: But what does the SAVE Act propose?
4: It's the same thing, but it's saying that you have to have that stuff to vote. So if you don't have it, you have to go and get it.
3: So that's, the Gold Star will get you through.
4: That's what it's saying in the SAVE Act.
3: All right.
2: So what we reported, or what Brian potentially reported yesterday, was probably not correct.
9: Well, they're saying if you registered online, then no, you have to go in person and redo everything.
2: See, so this is
9: so that's what I'm saying. We're getting conflicting things here.
4: Exactly.
2: Sir, you're right to an extent. But if you've not registered...
3: Is he still on?
2: No, I got rid of him. I could not take another second more. Here's
3: He's
2: the deal,
3: from
2: sir.
3: New York.
2: If you are currently registered to vote with a Gold Star ID and a voter registration card, it's my understanding that you're good. Just like you said, you can walk in, present that, and vote. I think that's now and proposed in the SAVE Act. Where we are getting off the rails, both of us, you and me, is potentially I gave or Brian gave or somebody gave some conflicting reports that mentioned you having to show your passport and re-register every election cycle. That seems to be we were wrong on that.
4: So you're doing like $20.
2: But what we're right on is within the SAVE Act, the way that I'm hearing this, and please correct me if I'm wrong, within the SAVE Act, if you currently don't have a license with a Gold Star, then you must get one of those in order to vote, which I absolutely agree with. At the bare minimum, that's what you should need to be able to prove that you are who you are. So I think we agree. It's just that you won't shut your stupid ass mouth and objectively listen to us navigate through this issue. And we don't even know if it's going to get passed or not, do we?
4: No, nope. It still hasn't.
2: Yeah, so...
9: It's not going to happen.
2: Exactly. It's not going to happen.
3: We're going to have cheating for the rest of our lives.
10: Bubba the Love Sponge? Hell yeah.
11: 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They're all great.
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1: Too human to be predictable. 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
0: Bubba. I got a couple different things I'm going to cover before we end the show today, but one of which, two of our, I think, Hillsborough County deputy sheriffs got shot yesterday. I've been in contact with a couple of my guys from the Hillsborough County Sheriff Department getting updates on the condition of these two guys, and I've been told that they're going to be okay, and they're going to probably get out of the hospital here in the next 48 hours, so they're going to be okay.
2: Oh, good.
0: Please know, all police officers that can hear me within my cities that I'm terrestrially heard in, that if you would lose your life in the line of duty, I would be there for your widow to write a check for my foundation.
2: Jay from New Orleans, $50.
0: Thank you, Jay from New Orleans. I appreciate you, my friend. Stand by. So that's what my foundation does, the Bubba the Love Sponge Foundation. We do a lot of philanthropic stuff. I'm writing checks for there's a local police agency motorcycle benefit they're doing, and I'm going to send a little check over for that. And so anything law enforcement related, I try to take care of, and especially the widows of fallen police officers. We're worth over $1 million, and it's not all big. Listen, I'm the head of the Bubba Army, and I get a reap.
3: I'm
0: the one that presents the check, but if it wasn't for you guys and your generosity, we wouldn't even have this foundation. So thank you to the Bubba Army, and we probably need to come up with some type of fundraiser to replenish our coffers a little bit.
2: Yeah,
0: because we used to have Bubba's Bikes for Badges, and that was a big revenue generator. And we had the Amazon Smile program, which really, really funded the foundation nicely. So I need to, now that we're kind of settled into our new studios and we're getting more and more things. I just text Bobby. I think we'll be getting the cream machine soon.
2: Oh, good.
0: And so I think Bobby's going to drop off some stuff next week. Maybe we could, as we start settling
3: like
0: in.
3: Like what, the four-wheeler and stuff?
0: I think he's going to start slowly triculating my stuff over here.
3: He needs mechanics, man. We need to get a couple of mechanics from Bushnell to get a job there.
0: Yeah,
3: he pays good.
0: And he's got,
3: great place to work, a lot of lifts.
0: He's a good dude. Bobby's a good dude, isn't he?
3: If y'all get a job there, man, take his old lady from me so I can get him a better one.
0: Gene, shut up.
3: Trying to help the guy.

0: Gutterball. We could do a golf. We could do a skeet shooting. We could do.
1: We could go down to the hockey rink. We can go to the bowling alley. We have the connections at those places.
0: So we just got
1: to
0: put our. We just put our thinking caps on.
2: Let's do a hockey thing
1: or a golf.
2: We got a lot of hockey friends that are good. You know, like I got that my buddy. And you guys got your buddy?
0: Yeah, well, our buddy's an NHL guy. Your buddy is...
2: Yeah, he's an official. He sits your guy down. Well,
0: that doesn't mean that he has the skill set that Steve does, who, by the way, is running for mayor of Edgewater. Did you see that?
2: I heard that, yeah.
1: He's the busiest man there is.
0: Yeah.
2: Here
0: are the two deputies that got shot, the two Hillsborough County guys, and I am so thankful they're going to be okay. Oh, my God. This is sketch. One of the guys got hit in the neck. And then he's such a stud that he's able to regroup. If I got shot in the neck, I'd be laying down crying like a bitch.
2: I'd be collecting my check.
0: Well, this guy's going to be back on the street soon, and he's the one that killed the bad guy, the stud.
3: Oh,
0: he's
3: going to have an attitude. What was a dramatic day for the Hillsborough County Sheriff's Office?
0: No, you know what, Gene? He's not going to have an attitude, because when this guy here that got shot in the neck, and he pulls you over, and you're not a bad guy, and you're respectful... And you do what you're told, and you have your windows rolled down, and your dome light ready to go, and your license and registration, and you're not a dick, and you don't pose any threat to this guy, because this guy's already been shot by an asshole. When you're not an asshole and you're a good dude, this guy's going to appreciate you more. Am I not right?
1: Yeah, the first guy looks like, so one guy got shot in the face, and the other one was the neck, and then...
2: Boy, headshots from this dude. Oof. I got pulled over yesterday, man, me and Coben, but...
0: Hold on, you did?
2: Yeah, and the cop was great, man. He was a Spanish guy, Gomez or Gomez or something.
4: Gomez, and I said, hey, Gomez, you want me to go to Taco Bell for you, buddy?
2: I was tailgating this girl because she was on... She's on the damn phone.
0: All right, so you're tailgating this girl. You're following too closely.
2: Way close.
0: All right.
2: Okay, so matter of fact, I was following so close, I got my TV on. You know when you get real close with the Ford, the TV jumps on?
0: Right.
2: So I got the TV on, and I'm on her nose. And so as we make a left on 41, he's in the right lane as we're passing him. I'm kind of like almost ready to push her. And then she jams on the brakes on me, so I whip to the left and pass her in the left-hand lane where you turn into that complex, and I zip around her. But at the same time, she makes a right in front of him and jerks him up too. But then he whips in my lane and pulls me over a quarter mile down the road. I said, man, you're pulling me over because she cut you off. No, because you made her. I made her. And how would you say that? Because you're tailgating her, maybe she got nervous and didn't move over out of your way. I said, maybe she was on the phone with her boyfriend, mad, and she jerked the wheel to the right and got you too. How about that? Well, I didn't see her be on the phone. Well, I did, because I was really, you were close enough to see what she was wearing. And I go, yeah, I was. And he goes, listen, man, just quit tailgating them and make people nervous. You got a big truck. They're scared of them.
0: And a big mouth.
2: Yeah, he told me. He said, listen, let me tell you something. And I kept speaking. And he said, listen, that's why God gave us one mouth and two ears, so we listen a little bit more than talk.
0: Yeah, well,
2: thank God you didn't get it. Kobe started laughing.
5: I'm hit. I'm in my car. I got hit in the neck.
3: This new body cam footage released tonight shows the intense moment when two deputies were shot today and a third deputy killed the shooter. We have blurred some of the video because it is too graphic for television, and we are relieved to report that both deputies survived. Video from the sheriff's office helicopter shows the scene unfolding here on Shell Point Road in Ruskin late this morning after a woman reported being held at gunpoint overnight by her boyfriend who threatened to kill her. When deputies went to investigate, two of them immediately came under fire.
2: Is that the bad guy on the white truck?
3: Fox 13's Blake Devine is at TGH. We're both...
0: No, he's in between.
1: He was the one that was blurred.
0: Yeah, he was the one that's blurred because he's dead.
3: Deputies are recovering this evening. Blake, this is dramatic video, and we want to warn our viewers that it may be too graphic.
0: These guys are so lucky. Oh, my God.
1: Yeah.
0: Two face shots.
1: Wow.
3: So want to know how those deputies are doing tonight. What can you tell us?
6: Allie, the road to recovery begins right here at the hospital as both deputies underwent successful surgeries and have now reunited with their families.
7: Oh, good for them.
6: Gunshots rang out in Ruskin. These tense moments caught on camera by Hillsborough County deputies.

0: as a routine call turned into a deadly shootout.
1: Our suspect,
2: this poor guy,
3: he was the one that was shot in the face. He was the first one.
2: Oh
3: there.
2: My God! And there, and his fellow officer is there trying to take care of him.
4: Yeah, tell him the whole pressure.
1: Ambushed
4: there.
1: Our deputies from the moment they arrived on scene. He was intent on taking the life of a deputy sheriff.
0: Deputies so far
2: multiple, Chad. Yeah.
0: Tony Moon took a bullet in the face.
5: I'm in my car, I got hit in the neck.
0: While Deputy Colton Daniels was shot in the neck. Sergeant Harrison Bashner returned.
2: Man, there's no way to slice not being freaked out getting shot in the neck.
4: No, of course
2: my
4: not.
2: My Lord.
4: Not
0: turning fire, shooting the suspect, 34-year-old Chris Machowski.
1: Our suspect.
2: Scumbag.
1: Suspect's reign of terror ended today because of the training, the bravery, and heroic actions of each of these deputies.
0: Nearby neighbor Jason Kimber heard gunfire.
2: And this is Ruskin, like, you know, Ruskin.
4: Right down the street.
2: Yeah, I mean, like.
0: Just before 10 o'clock Thursday morning.
6: We just heard, bop, bop, bop, bop, like five or six shots loud. You know, I thought it was like a nail gun or somebody banging on something.
0: Investigators say this started as a domestic violence case. Machowski allegedly held his ex-girlfriend hostage overnight.
2: Man, I think more police officers are killed on domestic violence related stuff. They're going to, you know, defuse this man and woman, or man and man, two people that are that live together domestically.
4: Well, they take you to jail,
2: and they're going. Well, yeah, they're. It's a very volatile situation, but yeah. I think that's the number one way cops die.
0: Or she escaped, leading deputies directly to him.
6: The maroon van.
2: All right, so she escaped.
3: Yeah, he held her hostage.
2: So he held her hostage. She escaped, and he's in the maroon van, right?
3: Yes.
6: Had the windows all shot out of it.
7: What did that look like?
6: It was crazy. I mean, it was like the back side of the van with the windows busted out, and there's a bullet holes.
0: Sheriff Chad Cronister says he spoke with both deputies before they were airlifted to Tampa General Hospital.
1: As you can imagine, in severe agony from the injuries and the sensitivity of where these injuries occurred, but both of them speaking, both of them grateful to be alive.
2: Look at all this trauma on this guy's neck here.
3: Well, that, yeah. See where he got shot in the face?
2: Right there. Yeah, he got shot there.
3: Oof.
2: And, oh, man.
8: As for the gunman, he was taken to a nearby hospital where he eventually died from his injuries.
2: Reporting I hope they Swiss cheesed him. I'd love to like, let me, I actually want to know how many they, like, the, remember the one time Grady's guys put 36 in a guy?
3: Yeah.
2: I'd love, the more the better.
3: That's right.
2: I mean, I'd love to, you know, to hear the autopsy. Yeah, the guy got hit 24 times. Hell yeah, bitch. Little bitch. Even if you're a bad guy and you can't not shoot a cop. I mean, you're going to completely ruin whatever they got you on. You probably can navigate through it. You may do some prison time, but you're not going to be killed, and you're not going to spend the rest of your life in prison with the death penalty if you
4: over domestic violence.
2: Over your bitch being crazy.
4: I mean, I got a domestic violence charge, but I was throwing a chair through my window.
2: Yeah.
4: And then, but when the cop says, well, you know, I got to take someone to jail for domestic violence.
2: The only victim was the window.
4: And I told her, I said, well, what? I didn't throw her through it. Well, she's probably next. Or could be. And that's when I went.
2: Yeah. So what did I say? See, I ain't throwing her. Yeah, but you got to understand. I got to go to words, and we're going to probably end the program with this Gene Lasker, Smarter Than a Fifth Grader, the game that's sweeping the nation. Did we
4: win it last time?
2: No. You're.
4: Oh, didn't.
2: Let me hear your score.
3: 7-11.
4: What was it?
3: 7-11.
2: Yeah.
4: Damn, I was.
3: You had 7, right, 11,
2: you had 7 11. Right and 11. It's the first one to 11. And right now, you're so game wise, you're 0-1.
3: Yes.
4: Wow.
2: You've lost one. But let me. Did we make a positioning? I know that the three question Thursdays we made a gimmick. Has Macho made a new one for this one?
3: I don't believe so.
2: Okay.
3: No.
2: We got to. Eventually, so next week we can even put it by. Let's sponsor it by Morgan and more sponsored by
4: Morgan Exteriors
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4: Right.
2: It is Gene Lasker, Smarter Than a Fifth Grader. Probably not. We'll do that next.
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4: There you go.
2: I'm headed to Indiana in about 2 weeks. 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Here it is on the screen, and I have to officially take it off. Where do we stand on the likes, Lummy?
4: Oh, we're over 1,000.
2: Oh, we are?
4: Yes, we are.
2: All right, fantastic. So, this is Johnny K a hun and Big Red a hun.
5: Get a Big Red.
2: We have the horn installed now, so it and I think everybody's happier. It sounds better. Lasker does have his little portable horn, which he can give, and that's impressive in itself. The three people that are on hold currently right now, I don't know if I'm going to be able to get to you or not, but I will try my best. We're currently going to play Is Gene Lasker Smarter Than a Fifth Grader? Yay! 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Don't forget to go to your local Sunbelt Rental by the end of this month. As a matter of fact, Sunday...
5: Drop off some pencils.
2: I'm going Sunday with Merch Crick to I haven't been banned from Walmart like Gene, and I'm going to go buy a bunch of school supplies and drop it off to Daniel. Next week, you can drop off anything school supply related to any local Sunbelt Rental. I actually have had some guys from Canada reach out. Let me, you've seen the show emails saying, hey, I live in Canada. There is a Sunbelt Rental 15 miles from me. Can I drop off school supplies there?
5: Yes.
2: Yes, you can. The only thing
5: I'm going to Costco, pick up a pallet.
2: The only thing I ask you to do is when you're dropping off your school supplies, pencils, papers, construction glue, magic markers, crayons, three ring binders, is that you tell the person, hey, I'm Bubba Army. Just want to let you know I'm Bubba Army. I found out about this program through Bubba Army. That's all I ask.
5: Thank you.
2: So, let me, it's the first 11. 11 correct?
4: Yes.
2: Or 11 incorrect? Correct will be rewarded back. Incorrect will
5: hear
2: this.
5: Who's keeping score, man? I need a scorekeeper that's on my side.
2: The scorekeeper.
4: On your side.
2: The scorekeeper has nothing to do with whether
5: you
2: you're stupid
5: or not. You are not on my side. You're hooked to his hip.
2: No.
4: Bubba's not. You're not going against Bubba. You're going against the fifth grader.
2: Keep your own score, then. If you think there's a, if there's some
4: effort. Gene, I want you to win.
2: All right, Gene.
5: Oh, nobody here wants to.
2: Are you ready, Gene? Gene?
5: Yes, I'm ready.
2: These are questions taken from fifth grade textbooks. What is the square root of 81? Let me make sure he's got his phone down and chat off.
4: Phone's down, chat off.
5: Square root?
2: Let me, you might want to.
5: 81.
2: Make sure his chat's off.
6: His chat's off.
2: Because you know how these chat guys will give it to him.
4: His chat's off.
5: 40 and a half.
2: What's that? Okay. Question number two. Let me just get that down as a wrong.
4: Yes, it did.
2: What is the main ingredient in guacamole?
5: Guacamole.
2: What is the...
5: Oh, I knew that was right. Wrong, but I know that.
2: What planet...
5: Whatever.
2: What planet is closest to the sun?
5: Earth.
4: T. Jagger, $100.
5: Damn, I'm going to lose today.
2: What, by the way, Johnny K and Big Red, what type of tree do acorns come from?
5: An oak tree? There you go.
2: Yeah, how about it?
5: I had a big guess there.
2: How many Great Lakes are there?
5: Three.
2: What is the capital of Japan?
5: Shanghai.
2: That's close. By the way, the people that are on hold, we might be able to get to you. This is going a lot faster than I thought to. What does the term IQ stand for?
5: And if an intelligence quota.
2: It's actually intelligence quotient, but I'm going to give it to him.
5: All right.
2: All right.
5: Same word.
2: Yeah. What gas do plants absorb from the atmosphere?
5: They
2: absorb this, and it's very important for us humans.
5: I don't know. The exhaust fumes, or whatever you call them.
2: You're getting close.
5: Yeah. I forget the word. Air?
2: True or false? Crawfish are fish.
5: No.
2: What is the two-letter abbreviation for the word doctor?
5: DR.
2: Costa Rica borders two countries. Nicaragua is one of them. What is the other?
5: Mexico.
2: Lemmy, can you give me what we are currently?
4: Four correct and seven wrong.
2: According to the U.S. Constitution, the president is part of the three branches of the... I'm sorry. The president is part of which of the three branches of the government? According to the Constitution, the president is part of...
5: What are the other two?
2: Which of the... Well, you know what, Lemmy? Let's just skip that one because it's kind of hard.
5: Yeah, okay. There you go.
2: You ready? What is the capital of Russia?
5: Romania.
4: Damn.
2: What is the tallest mammal on Earth?
5: Giraffe. Hey.
2: Who was the... Let me watch the score.
4: 5-8.
2: Who was the first person to step on the moon?
5: That would be... man. It's right on the tip of my tongue. Scott McAllister.
2: Scott, hold on. Let me make sure, because I'm going to make sure. What now?
5: Scott McAllister.
4: Sure we don't want to look that up?
5: That wasn't him?
2: No, it wasn't Scott McAllister. Scott McAllister works at Race Car Engineering selling race car parts. That's where Scott McAllister was.
5: I get them mixed up all the time.
2: What is the process by which plants make their... What is the process by which plants make their food? What is it called?
5: Pollinating. That probably was a good answer, though.
4: I believed it.
2: Who wrote the famous play and book Romeo and Juliet?
5: Who wrote it?
2: Who wrote the famous play... Romeo and Juliet. He's a very famous, one of the most famous writers in the history of our world. And by the way, he was born on my birthday, Lemmy.
4: Oh, there you go.
2: His birthday is 4/23.
4: That gives it away.
5: No, it don't.
2: Lemmy, what's the score officially?
4: It's 5-10.
2: So if he misses this one, he's done?
4: Yes.
5: Yeah. The same writer who... writes all them other novels.
2: Yeah, wrote a bunch of them. Hamlet.
5: Yeah. I think it is Robert Spears.
2: Let me, what was the official score for those scoring at home?
4: Gene Lasker with 5 correct.
5: Oh, man, that's worse than last year. Yeah, last week.
2: Last week was 7-11, yeah. 7 correct, 11 wrong. This was 11 wrong and 5 correct.
4: Correct.
2: Let's go to the phone lines, and we will officially end the show with the phone lines. Hello, who's this?
0: Hey, it's Jason calling from Minnesota.
2: Hey, buddy.
0: Hey, just called to let you know I can't get your radio station on iHeart.
5: Good.
2: You can't or can?
0: Cannot.
2: Yeah, I don't know.
0: It's been like three days now. I have to listen to it through TuneIn, and they keep throwing in commercials.
2: So hold on. Did iHeart used to carry our show?
4: Yeah,
0: I've been listening there for a long time.
2: Are we getting anything for that, Lemmy?
4: I don't think we do.
2: Yeah. I don't want iHeart hold. I'm about to get Macho Man. Sir, thank you. I'm going to look into that, okay? Which, sir, if you're listening to the show, coming soon, the new Bubba Army app. You'll just be able to go to your app store, buy it for $10. It's going to cost you $10 a year to have the app, and you'll be able to navigate.
5: That's great.
2: And we get credit for it. So, Lummy, can we look into the fact that who is broadcasting it? I don't want to be on iHeart. I don't want to be giving him this programming for free. Macho, can we run that?
5: Didn't he used to own part of that?
2: No.
5: No.
2: Macho, can we look into how iHeart's getting our feed?
4: Yeah, I'll do that.
3: Thank you.
2: Hello.
5: Hurry up.
2: You've been on hold? Brother. Yes, sir. You've been on hold a long time. What do you need, bud?
6: Hey, man, I got a couple things. Have you burned that right rear tire off the Bubba car yet? I was out there at Les that day.
5: What are we talking about?
2: Oh, you're talking.
4: When you did a burnout.
2: Oh, you're talking about my Crown Vic.
5: Oh yeah, he's been through three tires since then.
6: Yeah,
2: No. I got some good Toyos on that, and I don't do nearly as many burnouts as I used to because you will burn up your right rear. But now was that not a pretty impressive burnout?
6: Yeah, man. Yeah, it was great. I'm the one that sent the video to Lummy.
2: I kept it going clear to like third gear. I went through one, two, all burning.
6: Yeah, probably
2: out.
6: About 50 yards.
2: Yeah.
5: Nice one.
6: Hey, a couple things. That star, that guy bitching about the star, that star came on my license back in 2017. So anybody who's renewed a license in 10 years has got the star.
2: Yeah, me too. I got the same thing, same time you did.
6: Are you still affiliated with Cox?
2: No. Hell no. Why?
6: Did you see the news break recently? The heir to the Cox fortune just got arrested for supporting Hamas of $250 million.
2: I don't know that there's an heir to the Cox fortune because I think it's my understanding Cox Media was bought by Apollo Global Management. Although I think the Cox family does still own a portion of Cox, but not the majority, but it's still worth probably billions of dollars. Did that just happen?
4: Yeah, July 15th.
2: Really? Can you send me the story?
4: Yes.
2: Sir, thank you for the heads up. That's certainly stuff I need to see and know.
6: Yeah. All right. Hey, and Gene, man, that new hot rod's badass. And that guy Lackey that's putting your stereo in, man, he's been around forever, man. My buddy worked for him in the early 90s.
5: He's really, really good at what he does, and he ain't embarrassed to charge it either.
2: Yeah, he ain't afraid to write pretty heavy with that pencil. My God.
5: But it's right. It's worth doing. You know, that car's worth the money. So
2: appreciate you following us, my friend. Thank you for the heads up.
6: Real quick, Bubba.
2: Yes,
6: hey,
2: yes.
6: This is Gravely Steve.
2: Oh, yes, Gravely Steve. Hi, Gravely Steve. Good seeing you, my friend. Unfortunately, I'm a skag guy, Gravely Steve. That's where I got to let you go, my friend. gotta let you go, Gravely Steve. I love you, and if I didn't have a skag deal, I potentially would maybe have a Gravely deal, but I'm a skag man tried and true, my friend.
5: Don't fall down in front of your mower.
2: Lemmy, are you able to find that story?
4: I sent it to you. Your thing didn't beep for some reason.
2: I wonder why it didn't beep. I wonder why it didn't beep, my friend.
5: Beep, beep.
2: What did, so this just happened, right, bud?
4: Yeah, July 15th.
2: And today is what? The 17th. Yeah. Cox cable heir, which means like the heir to the throne or the heir to the fortune, arrested in Ibiza? Arrested on Ibiza on charges of money laundering and listen, before I go any further, have we validated this?
4: Yeah, it's LA Magazine, it looks like it's
2: the American Tribune. I mean, I want to make sure that I want to make sure this is valid.
4: Yeah, no, it's validated.
2: Did somebody send me another one?
4: It was not me, but
7: no, I found ours on iHeart. We're listed under podcast.
2: Yeah, how do we send them a cease and desist?
7: Get Jay on it, maybe.
2: Yeah, or somebody. I do not want to be part of that.
4: Yeah, this one's on Fox.
2: Yeah, Fox is a little more credible of a deal than the American whatever the hell. So let me find that. Let me end the show with this. This is big news here.
4: And it doesn't look like the video is the story. So
2: you got to send. Okay, I have to go back. So this is not the story.
4: No, this is a story. It's just the video. Oh, the video. There's no video on it yet.
2: FBI snares an American heir indicated. I'm sorry, indicted for allegedly bankrolling anti-cop pro-Hamas communist revolution. This is really a big deal. The Justice Department and the FBI have a new communist financer in the crosshairs for allegedly financial crimes. James Fergie Cox Chambers Jr., the estranged bad boy heir to the Cox Cable Empire. On Friday, Spanish police detained Chambers on the luxury island of Ibiza in response to an international arrest warrant. According to sources, Chambers is allegedly wanted for money laundering and providing support to Hamas following years of financing anti-Israel and anti-West organizations and protests. The transnational network he helped fund and support is kicking in to cast him as a victim of the Trump's administration fascism, while critics are cheering the arrest as long overdue. A spokesperson for Spain's, some type of island, a police branch, which includes Ibiza in its jurisdiction, told Fox Digital News or Fox News Digital that a U.S. citizen was arrested on charges tied to an international arrest on Friday under the blah, blah, blah, blah, blah. Okay, well, I probably would say that he has nothing to do with the day-to-day operations of Cox Media or Cox Cable, and I would say that the Cox family has probably already thrown him out of their little family.
5: Kicked him off the will?
2: Yeah. He's probably in the will, and he's probably going to inherit a bunch of money when whoever from the Cox family finally leaves us, but I would say that any managerial or board of directors or anything like this, this guy has been removed years and years ago, and he has nothing to do with any of the operations involving Cox Media or Cox Cable. And just happens to be that he is a numbnut, and he is rich, and he happens to come from the Cox family, but I probably will promise you that they've already thrown him out of any type of managerial or executive decision-making, and this is does not represent anything to do with Cox Media.
4: He sold his shares back and received $250 million in buyout.
2: There you go.
5: $250 million.
2: So they already, So this is really this is kind of a non-story in the fact that the responsible Cox family left in the family business, knew this guy's a problem, bought his shares out for $250 million, and said, kick your can down the road there, bad boy. You are not what we represent as the Cox family. Even though I've had my ins and outs with Cox, the family in itself, I may have had my struggles with the president, what was her name, Kim Guthrie, who didn't like me and pretty much ousted me, but I don't have anything bad to say about them as a corporation, and I would say that this has nothing to do with them at all. This is a black sheep of the family that they've since removed and bought out, and he's obviously turned out to be even a bigger scumbag than anybody thought. But don't be that. I don't think that's reflective on Cox. Cox has it. Trust me. Cox has its own issues internal than this numbnut who is still part of the family but not part of the business. Oh. I thought I could fire it, but I think Macho fires it, right?
4: Yeah, exactly. I thought I could. 950.
5: Love you, sir.
7: 37.
2: Oh, 9
4: 4 seconds.
2: All right, cool. So I need to know, 9:57:37. Sarah, I love you too for dealing with this numbnut. I think I say it every time. Let me tell the fine people of lines 3 and 4, sorry we didn't get to them.
5: Right. Uh-huh.
2: Thank you, Johnny K. Thank
5: Call
2: you,
5: again.
2: Big Red. Thank you, Gloria. We appreciate you.
5: Thanks for the thumbs up there, Catamongos.
2: Everybody, have a great weekend. We appreciate you.

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2: Too human to be predictable. 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
0: Bye-bye. I got a couple different things I'm going to cover before we end the show today, but one of which, two of our, I think, Hillsborough County deputy sheriffs got shot yesterday. I've been in contact with a couple of my guys from the Hillsborough County Sheriff Department, getting updates on the condition of these two guys, and I've been told that they're going to be okay, and they're going to probably get out of the hospital here in the next 48 hours, so they're going to be okay.
3: Oh, good.
0: Please know, all police officers that can hear me within my cities that I'm terrestrially heard in, that if you would lose your life in the line of duty, I would be there for your widow to write a check for my foundation.
3: Jay from New Orleans, $50.
0: Thank you, Jay from New Orleans. I appreciate you, my friend. Stand by. So that's what my foundation does, the Bubba the Love Sponge Foundation. We do a lot of philanthropic stuff. I'm writing checks for there's a local police agency motorcycle benefit they're doing, and I'm going to send a little check over for that. And so anything law enforcement related, I try to take care of. And especially those, the widows of fallen police officers. We're worth over $1 million. And it's not all big. Listen, I'm the head of the Bubba Army, and I get a reap.
4: You're the head of it?
0: I'm the one that presents the check. But if it wasn't for you guys and your generosity, we wouldn't even have this foundation. So thank you to the Bubba Army. And we probably need to come up with some type of fundraiser to replenish our coffers a little bit.
3: Yeah.
0: Because we used to have Bubba's Bikes for Badges, and that was a big revenue generator. And we had the Amazon Smile program, which really, really funded the foundation nicely. So I need to, now that we're kind of settled into our new studios and we're getting more and more things, I just text Bobby. I think we'll be getting the cream machine soon.
3: Oh, good.
0: And so I think Bobby's going to drop off some stuff next week. Maybe we could, as we start settling
4: like
0: in.
4: Like what, the four-wheeler and stuff?
0: I think he's going to start slowly triculating my stuff over here.
4: He needs mechanics, man. We need to get a couple of mechanics from Bushnell to get a job there.
0: Yeah,
4: he pays good.
0: And he's got like...
4: great place to work, a lot of lifts.
0: He's a good dude. Bobby's a good dude, isn't he?
4: If y'all get a job there, man, take his old lady from him so I can get him a better one.
0: Gene, shut up.
4: Trying to help the guy out.
0: No, just shut up. Jesus, Tara's great. I think that's her name, isn't it?
4: Who cares?
0: So anyway, man, for you police officers out there, and you know what, Joshua Barr, even though I don't necessarily care for you, if something would happen to you, my friend, I'd be there for your widow as well. So.
4: That sounds creepy.
0: We got to probably one of these days put together a fun, like a bowling fun, like some kind of
4: bowl,
0: a fundraiser, like a
4: we
0: could do a golf, we could do a skeet shooting,
3: we could go down to the hockey rink, we can go to the bowling alley. We have the connections at those places.
0: So we just got to put our we just put our thinking caps on. Have
4: let's do a hockey thing.
3: Yeah. Or a golf.
4: We got a lot of hockey friends that are good, you know. Like, I got that my buddy, and you guys got your buddy.
0: Yeah, well, our buddy's an NHL guy. Your buddy is...
4: Yeah, he's an official. He sits your guy down. Well,
0: that doesn't mean that he has the skill set that Steve does, who, by the way, is running for mayor of Edgewater. Did you see that?
4: I heard that, yeah.
3: He's
4: yeah.
3: the busiest man there is.
0: Yeah.
4: He's so the busiest man there is.
0: Here are the two deputies that got shot, the two Hillsborough County guys, and I am so thankful they're going to be okay. Oh, my God. This is sketch. One of the guys got hit in the neck, and then he's such a stud that he's able to regroup. Like, not work. If I got shot in the neck, I'd be laying down crying like a bitch.
4: I'd be collecting my check.
0: Well, this guy's going to be back on the streets soon, and he's the one that killed the bad guy, this stud.
4: Oh, he's going to have an attitude.
5: What was a dramatic day for the Hillsborough County Sheriff's Office?
0: No, you know what, Gene? He's not going to have an attitude, because when this guy here that got shot in the neck, and he pulls you over, and you're not a bad guy, and you're respectful, and you do what you're told, and you have your windows rolled down, and your dome light ready to go, and your license and registration, and you're not a dick, and you don't pose any threat to this guy, because this guy's already been shot by an asshole. When you're not an asshole and you're a good dude, this guy's going to appreciate you more. Am I not right?
3: Yeah, the first guy looks like, so one guy got shot in the face, and the other one was the neck, and then...
4: Boy, headshots from this dude. Oof. I got pulled over yesterday, man, me and Coben, but...
0: Hold on, you did?
4: Yeah, and the cop was great, man. He was a Spanish guy. Gomez or Gomez or something.
6: Gomez. And I said, hey, Gomez, you want me to go to Taco Bell for you, buddy?
4: I was tailgating this girl because she was on... She's on the damn phone.
0: All right, so you're tailgating this girl. You're following too closely.
4: Way close.
0: All right.
4: Okay, so matter of fact, I was following so close, I got my TV on. You know when you get real close with the Ford, the TV jumps on?
0: Right.
4: So I got the TV on, and I'm on her nose. And so as we make a left on 41, he's in the right lane as we're passing him. I'm kind of like almost ready to push her. And then she jams on the brakes on me, so I whip to the left and pass her in the left-hand lane where you turn into that complex, and I zip around her. But at the same time, she makes a right in front of him and jerks him up too. But then he whips in my lane and pulls me over a quarter mile down the road. I said, man, you're pulling me over because she cut you off. No, because you made her. I made her. And how would you say that? Because you were tailgating her, maybe she got nervous and didn't move over out of your way. I said, maybe she was on the phone with a boyfriend, mad, and she jerked the wheel to the right and got you too. How about that? Well, I didn't see her be on the phone. Well, I did, because I was really, well, you were close enough to see what she was wearing. And I go, yeah, I was. And he goes, listen, man, just quit tailgating them and make people nervous. You got a big truck. They're scared of them.
0: And a big mouth.
4: Yeah, he told me. He said, listen, let me tell you something. And I kept speaking. And he said, listen, that's why God gave us one mouth and two ears, so we listen a little bit more than talk.
0: Yeah, well,
4: thank God you didn't get started laughing.
7: I'm hit. I'm in my car. I got hit in the neck.
5: This new body cam footage released tonight shows the intense moment when two deputies were shot today and a third deputy killed the shooter. We have blurred some of the video because it is too graphic for television, and we are relieved to report that both deputies survived. Video from the sheriff's office helicopter shows the scene unfolding here on Shell Point Road in Ruskin late this morning after a woman reported being held at gunpoint overnight by her boyfriend who threatened to kill her. When deputies went to investigate, two of them immediately came under fire.
4: Is that the bad guy on the white truck?
5: Fox 13's Blake Devine is at TGH. We're both...
0: No, he's in between.
3: He was the one that was blurred.
0: Yeah, he was the one that's blurred because he's dead.
5: Deputies are recovering this evening. Blake, this is dramatic video, and we want to warn our viewers that it may be too graphic.
0: These guys are so lucky. Oh, my God.
4: Yeah.
0: Two face shots.
4: Wow.
5: So want to know how those deputies are doing tonight. What can you tell us?
8: Allie, the road to recovery begins right here at the hospital as both deputies underwent successful surgeries and have now reunited with their families.
4: Oh, good for them.
9: Gunshots rang out in Ruskin. These tense moments caught on camera by Hillsborough County deputies as a routine call turned into a deadly shootout.
0: Our suspect,
4: this poor guy,
3: he was the one that was shot in the face. He was the first one.
0: Oh
3: there.
0: My God! And there, and his fellow officer is there trying to take care of him.
4: Yeah, tell him the whole pressure.
10: Ambushed
4: there.
10: Our deputies from the moment they arrived on scene. He was intent on taking the life of a deputy sheriff.
9: Deputies so far
0: multiple, yeah. Chad.
9: Tony Moon took a bullet in the face.
7: I'm in my car, I got hit in the neck.
9: While Deputy Colton Daniels was shot in the neck. Sergeant Harrison Bashner returned.
0: Man, there's no way to slice not being freaked out getting shot in the neck.
4: No, of course
0: my
4: not.
0: My Lord.
4: Not
9: turning fire, shooting the suspect, 34-year-old Chris Machowski.
10: Our suspect.
0: Scumbag.
10: Suspect's reign of terror ended today because of the training, the bravery, and heroic actions of each of these deputies.
9: Nearby neighbor Jason Kimber heard gunfire.
0: And this is Ruskin, like, you know, Ruskin.
4: Right down the street.
0: Yeah, I mean, like.
9: Here, just before 10 o'clock Thursday morning.
11: We just heard, bop, bop, bop, bop, like five or six shots loud. You know, I thought it was like a nail gun or somebody banging on something.
9: Investigators say this started as a domestic violence case. Machowski allegedly held his ex-girlfriend hostage overnight.
0: Man, I think more police officers are killed on domestic violence related stuff. They're going to, you know, defuse this man and woman or man and man, two people that are that live together domestically.
4: Well, they're taking
0: a
4: jail.
0: And they're going. Well, yeah, they're. It's a very volatile situation, but I think more. I think that's the number one way cops die.
9: Or she escaped, leading deputies directly to him.
11: The maroon van.
0: All right, so she escaped.
3: Yeah, he held her hostage.
0: So he held her hostage. She escaped, and he's in the maroon van, right?
3: Yes.
11: Had the windows all shot
12: what
11: out of it.
12: What did that look like?
11: It was crazy. I mean, it was like the back side of the van with the windows busted out, and there's bullet holes.
9: Sheriff Chad Cronister says he spoke with both deputies before they were airlifted to Tampa General Hospital.
10: As you can imagine, in severe agony from the injuries and the sensitivity of where these injuries occurred, but both of them speaking, both of them grateful to be alive.
0: Look at all this trauma on this guy's neck here.
3: Well, that, yeah. See where he got shot in the face?
0: Right there. Yeah, he got shot there.
3: Oof.
0: And, oh, man.
8: As for the gunman, he was taken to a nearby hospital where he eventually died from his injuries.
0: Reporting I hope they Swiss cheesed him. I'd love to like, let me, I actually want to know how many they like to, remember the one time Grady's guys put 36 in a guy?
3: Yeah.
0: I'd love, the more the better.
3: That's right.
0: I mean, I'd love to, you know, to hear the autopsy. Yeah, the guy got hit 24 times. Hell yeah, bitch. Little bitch. Even if you're a bad guy and you can't not shoot a cop. I mean, you're going to completely ruin whatever they got you on. You probably can navigate through it. You may do some prison time, but you're not going to be killed and you're not going to spend the rest of your life in prison with the death penalty if you...
4: Over domestic violence.
0: Over your bitch being crazy.
4: I mean, I got a domestic violence charge, but I was throwing a chair through my window.
0: Yeah.
4: And then, but when the cop said, well, you know, I got to take someone to jail for domestic violence.
0: The only victim was the window.
4: And I told her, I said, well, what? I didn't throw her through it. Well, she's probably next. Or could be. And that's when I went.
0: Yeah. So what did I say? See, I ain't throwing her. Yeah, but you got to understand. I got to go to words, and we're gonna probably end the program with this Gene Lasker, Smarter Than a Fifth Grader. The game that's sweeping the nation. Did we
4: win it last time?
0: No, no. You're.
4: Oh, didn't.
3: Let me.
4: You're
3: 7-11.
4: What was it?
3: 7-11.
0: Yeah.
4: Damn, I was.
3: You had 7, right, 11,
0: you had 7 11. Right and 11. It's the first one to 11. And right now you're so game wise you're 0-1.
3: Yes.
4: Wow.
0: You've lost one. But let me. Did we get some? Did we make a state? Did we make a positioning? I know that the three question Thursdays we made a gimmick. Has Macho made a new one for this one?
3: I don't believe so.
0: Okay.
3: No,
0: we got to eventually. We so will. Next week we can even put it by. Let's sponsor it by Morgan and more sponsored by
4: Morgan Exteriors
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4: Right.
0: Is Gene Lasker smarter than a fifth grader? Probably not. We'll do that next.
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2: 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Here it is on the screen, and I have to officially take it off. Where do we stand on the likes, Lummy?
3: Oh, we're over 1,000.
2: Oh, we are?
3: Yes, we are.
2: All right, fantastic. So this is Johnny K a hun and Big Red a hun.
4: Get a Big Red.
2: We have the horn installed now. So it, and I think everybody's happier. It sounds better. Lasker does have his little portable horn, which he can give. And that's impressive in itself. The three people that are on hold currently right now, I don't know if I'm going to be able to get to you. Or not, but I will try my best. We're currently going to play Is Gene Lasker Smarter Than a Fifth Grader? Yay! 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Don't forget to go to your local Sunbelt Rental by the end of this month. As a matter of fact, Sunday...
4: Drop off some pencils.
2: I'm going Sunday with Merch Crick to... I haven't been banned from Walmart like Gene, and I'm going to go buy a bunch of school supplies and drop it off to Daniel next week. You can drop off anything school supply related to any local Sunbelt Rental. I actually have had some guys from Canada reach out. Let me, you've seen the show emails saying, hey, I live in Canada. There is a Sunbelt Rental 15 miles from me. Can I drop off school supplies there?
4: Yes,
2: you can. The only thing
4: I'm going to Costco, pick up a pallet.
2: The only thing I ask you to do is when you're dropping off your school supplies, pencils, papers, construction glue, magic markers, crayons, three ring binders, is that you tell the person, hey, I'm Bubba Army. Just want to let you know I'm Bubba Army. I found out about this program through Bubba Army. That's all I ask.
4: Thank you.
2: So, let me, it's the first to 11. 11 correct?
3: Yes.
2: Or 11 incorrect? Correct will be rewarded back. Incorrect will
4: hear
2: this.
4: Who's keeping score, man? I need a scorekeeper that's on my side.
2: The scorekeeper has nothing to do with whether you're stupid or
4: not. You are not on my side. You're hooked to his hip.
2: No.
3: Bubba's not, you're not going against Bubba. You're going against the fifth grader.
2: Keep your own score, then. If you think there's a, if there's some
3: effort. Gene, I want you to win.
2: All right, Gene.
4: Oh, nobody here wants
2: to. Are you ready, Gene? Gene?
4: Yes, I'm ready.
2: These are questions taken from fifth grade textbooks. What is the square root of 81? Let me make sure he's got his phone down and chat off.
3: Phone down, chat off.
4: Square root.
2: Lummy, you might want to
4: 81.
2: Make sure his chat's off.
5: His chat's off.
2: Because you know how these chat guys will give it to him.
3: His chat's off.
4: 40 and a half.
2: What's that? Okay. Question number two. Let me just get that down as a wrong.
3: Yes, it did.
2: What is the main ingredient in guacamole?
4: Guacamole.
2: What is the...
4: Oh, I knew that was right. Wrong, but what, I know that.
2: What planet...
4: Whatever.
2: What planet is closest to the sun?
4: Earth.
3: Jagger, $100.
4: Damn, I'm going to lose today.
2: What? By the way, Johnny K and Big Red. What type of tree do acorns come from?
4: An oak tree? There you go.
2: Yeah, how about it?
4: I had a big guess there.
2: How many Great Lakes are there?
4: Three.
2: What is the capital of Japan?
4: Shanghai.
3: That's close.
2: By the way, the people that are on hold, we might be able to get to you. This is going a lot faster than I thought to. What does the term IQ stand for?
4: And if an intelligence quota.
2: It's actually intelligence quotient, but I'm going to give it to him.
3: All right.
2: All right.
4: Same word.
2: Yeah. What gas do plants absorb from the atmosphere?
4: They
2: absorb this, and it's very important for us humans.
4: I don't know. The exhaust fumes, or whatever you call them.
2: You're getting close.
4: Yeah. I forget the word. Air?
2: Ugh. True or false? Crawfish are fish.
4: No.
2: What is the two-letter abbreviation for the word doctor?
4: DR.
2: Costa Rica borders two countries. Nicaragua is one of them. What is the other?
4: Mexico.
2: Lemmy, can you give me what we are currently?
3: Four correct and seven wrong.
2: According to the U.S. Constitution, the president is part of the three branches of the... I'm sorry. The president is part of which of the three branches of the government? According to the Constitution, the president is part of...
4: What are the other two?
2: Which of the... you know what, Lovey? Let's just skip that one because it's kind of hard.
4: Yeah. Okay. There you go.
2: You ready? What is the capital of Russia?
4: Romania.
3: Oh, that's close.
4: Damn.
2: What is the tallest mammal on Earth?
4: Giraffe. Hey.
2: Who was the... Let me watch the score.
3: 5-8.
2: Who was the first person to step on the moon?
4: That would be... man. It's right on the tip of my tongue. Scott McAllister.
2: Scott, hold on. Let me make sure because I'm going to make sure. What now?
4: Scott McAllister.
3: You sure we don't want to look that up?
4: That wasn't him?
2: No, it wasn't Scott McAllister. Scott McAllister works at Race Car Engineering selling race car parts. That's where Scott McAllister was.
4: I get them mixed up all the time.
2: What is the process by which plants make their... What is the process by which plants make their food? What is it called?
4: Pollinating. That probably was a good answer, though.
3: I believed it.
2: Who wrote the famous play and book Romeo and Juliet?
4: Who wrote it?
2: Who wrote the famous play... Romeo and Juliet. He's a very famous, one of the most famous writers in the history of our world. And by the way, he was born on my birthday, Lemmy.
3: Oh, there you go.
2: His birthday is 4/23.
3: That gives it away.
4: No, it don't.
2: Lemmy, what's the score officially?
3: It's 5-10.
2: So if he misses this one, he's done?
3: Yes.
4: Yeah. The same writer who... writes all them other novels.
2: Yeah, wrote a bunch of them. Hamlet.
4: Yeah. I think it is Robert Spears.
2: Let me, what was the official score for those scoring at home?
3: Gene Lasker with 5 correct.
4: Oh, man, that's worse than last year. Yeah, I mean,
2: last week was 7-11, yeah. 7 correct, 11 wrong. This was 11 wrong and 5 correct.
3: Correct.
2: Let's go to the phone lines, and we will officially end the show with the phone lines. Hello, who's this?
5: Hey, it's Jason calling from Minnesota.
2: Hey, buddy.
5: Hey, just called to let you know I can't get your radio station on iHeart.
4: Good.
2: You can't or can?
5: Cannot.
2: Yeah, I don't know.
5: It's been like three days now. I have to listen to it through TuneIn, and they keep throwing in commercials.
2: So hold on. Did iHeart used to carry our show?
3: Yeah,
5: I've been listening there for a long time.
2: Well, I'll be getting

0: Didn't you used to own part of that?
1: No.
0: No.
1: Macho, can we look into how iHeart's getting our feed?
2: Yeah, I'll do that.
3: Thank you.
1: Hello.
0: Hurry up.
1: You've been on hold? Brother. Yes, sir. You've been on hold a long time. What do you need, bud?
4: Hey, man, I got a couple things. Have you burned that right rear tire off the Bubba car yet? I was out there at Les that day.
0: What are we talking about?
1: You're talking...
5: When you did a burnout.
1: Oh, you're talking about my Crown Vic.
0: Oh, yeah, he's been through three tires since then.
4: Yeah,
1: No. I got some good Toyos on that, and I don't do nearly as many burnouts as I used to because you will burn up your right rear. But now, was that not a pretty impressive burnout?
4: Yeah, man. Yeah, it was great. I'm the one that sent the video to Lummy.
1: I kept it going clear to like third gear. I went through one, two, all burning.
4: Yeah, probably about 50 yards.
1: Yeah.
0: Nice one.
4: Hey, a couple things. That guy bitching about the star. That star came on my license back in 2017. So anybody who's renewed a license in 10 years has got the star.
1: Yeah, me too. I got the same thing. Same time you did.
4: Are you still affiliated with Cox?
1: No. Hell no. Why?
4: Did you see the news break recently? The heir to the Cox fortune just got arrested for supporting a mosque of $250 million.
1: I don't know that there's an heir to the Cox fortune because I think it's my understanding Cox Media was bought by Apollo Global Management. Although I think the Cox family does still own a portion of Cox, but not the majority, but it's still worth probably billions of dollars. Did that just happen?
2: Yeah, July 15th.
1: Really? Can you send me the story?
2: Yes.
1: Sir, thank you for the heads up. That's certainly stuff I need to see and know.
4: Yeah. All right. Hey, and Gene, man, that new hot rod's badass, and that guy Lackey that's putting your stereo in, man, he's been around forever, man. My buddy worked for him in the early 90s.
0: He's really, really good at what he does, and he ain't embarrassed to charge it either.
1: Yeah, he ain't afraid to write pretty heavy with that pencil. My God.
0: But it's right. It's worth doing. You know, that car's worth the money. So
1: appreciate you following us, my friend. Thank you for the heads up.
4: Real quick, Bubba.
1: Yes,
4: hey,
1: yes.
4: This is Gravely Steve.
1: Oh, yes, Gravely Steve. Hi, Gravely Steve. Good seeing you, my friend. Unfortunately, I'm a skag guy, Gravely Steve. That's where I got to let you go, my friend. gotta let you go, Gravely Steve. I love you, and if I didn't have a skag deal, I potentially would maybe have a Gravely deal, but I'm a skag man tried and true, my friend.
0: Don't fall down in front of your mower.
1: Lummy, are you able to find that story?
2: I sent it to you. Your thing didn't beep for some reason.
1: I wonder why I didn't beep, my friend.
0: Beep, beep.
1: So this just happened, right, bud?
2: Yeah, July 15th.
1: And today is what? The 17th. Yeah. Cox Cable heir, which means like the heir to the throne or the heir to the fortune, arrested in Ibiza? Arrested on Ibiza on charges of money laundering and... Listen, before I go any further, have we validated this?
2: Yeah, it's LA Magazine, it looks like it's
1: the American Tribune. I mean, I want to make sure that I want to make sure this is valid.
2: Yeah, no, it's validated.
1: Did somebody send me another one?
2: It was not me, but
6: no, I found ours on iHeart. We're listed under podcast.
1: Yeah, how do we send them a cease and desist?
6: Get Jay on it, maybe.
1: Yeah, or somebody. I do not want to be part of that.
2: Yeah, this one's on Fox.
1: Yeah, Fox is a little more credible of a deal than the American whatever the hell. So let me find that. We'll end the show with this. This is big news here.
2: And it doesn't look like the video is the story. So
1: you got to send. Okay, I have to go back. So this is not the story.
2: No, this is a story. It's just the video. No video on it yet.
1: FBI snares an American heir indicated. I'm sorry, indicted for allegedly bankrolling anti-cop pro-Hamas communist revolution. This is really a big deal. The Justice Department and the FBI have a new communist financer in the crosshairs for allegedly financial crimes. James Fergie Cox Chambers Jr., the estranged bad boy heir to the Cox Cable Empire. On Friday, Spanish police detained Chambers on the luxury island of Ibiza in response to an international arrest warrant.

0: according to sources, Chambers is allegedly wanted for money laundering and providing support to Hamas following years of financing anti-Israel and anti-West organizations and protests. The transnational network he helped fund and support is kicking in to cast him as a victim of the Trump's administration fascism, while critics are cheering the arrest as long overdue. A spokesperson for Spain's, some type of island, a police branch, which includes Ibiza in its jurisdiction, told Fox Digital News or Fox News Digital that a U.S. citizen was arrested on charges tied to an international arrest on Friday under the blah, blah, blah, blah, blah. Okay, well, I probably would say that he has nothing to do with the day-to-day operations of Cox Media or Cox Cable, and I would say that the Cox family has probably already thrown him out of their little family.
1: Kicked him off the will.
0: Yeah. He's probably in the will, and he's probably going to inherit a bunch of money when whoever from the Cox family finally leaves us. But I would say that any managerial or board of directors or anything like this, this guy has been removed years and years ago, and he has nothing to do with any of the operations involving Cox Media or Cox Cable. And just happens to be that he is a numbnut. And he is rich, and he happens to come from the Cox family, but I probably will promise you that they've already thrown him out of any type of managerial or executive decision-making, and this does not represent anything to do with Cox Media.
2: He sold his shares back and received $250 million in buyout.
0: There you go.
3: $250 million.
0: So they already, yeah. So this is really
3: when
0: kind
3: was
0: of
3: that?
0: This is kind of a non-story in the fact that the responsible Cox family left in the family business, knew this guy's a problem, bought his shares out for $250 million, and said, kick your can down the road there, bad boy. You are not what we represent as the Cox family. Even though I've had my ins and outs with Cox, the family in itself, I may have had my struggles with the president, what was her name, Kim Guthrie, who didn't like me and pretty much ousted me. But I don't have anything bad to say about them as a corporation, and I would say that this has nothing to do with them at all. This is a black sheep of the family that they've since removed and bought out, and he's obviously turned out to be even a bigger scumbag than anybody thought. But don't be that. I don't think that's reflective on Cox. Cox has its, trust me. Cox has its own issues internal than this numbnut who is still part of the family but not part of the business. Oh. I thought I could fire it, but I think Macho fires it, right?
2: Yeah, exactly. I thought I 950.
1: Could love you, sir.
4: 37.
0: Oh, 9. Oh, 950.
2: You got 4 seconds.
0: All right, cool. So I need to know. Yes, 957.37. Sarah, I love you too for dealing with this numbnut. I think I say it every time. Let me tell the fine people of lines 3 and 4. Sorry, we didn't get to them.
1: Right. Uh-huh.
0: Thank you, Johnny K. Thank you, Big Red. Thank you, Gloria. We appreciate you.

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0: Tuesday, July 14th, 2026. The Bubba the Love Sponge Show, Jay in for 4 hours. I like it. I'd rather have Jay in for 4 hours in the nothing against Steve or nothing against anybody, but I just like the 4 hour of consistency, especially with Jay. Jay's got a whole different delivery. There you go, delivery than Dan. Dan's a little bit more of an aggressive deliverer, whereas you, Jay, you're a little more subtle. Can pretty much say the same thing. Now, I love Dan's aggressive swagger. I like it.
1: He's funnier than I am.
0: It's nice to get a little vacation from him a little bit. You know?
1: Well, when he goes away, I'm happy to come do, you know, 4 hours. It's fun. Tell you what, it's exhausting. Your job is exhausting.
0: Oh, people, and then after, you understand. So yesterday, thank you for recognizing that. But then yesterday, I taped with Pete for my new Deadly Intentions podcast, which debuts a week from this Thursday at 10 a.m. I taped from 10:30 to 1 o'clock, taping the podcast. And, yeah, so it and people don't realize, like, yeah, people think that we just sit behind a microphone, you know, for however many hours and BS, but one, it's a little bit different being the host because you got to keep things moving around and, you know, you're always fighting time and trying to be, you know, funny, informative, you know, what have fair. And then, you know, trying to incorporate your guest hosts as well. You guys it's exhausting for you guys to pick and choose your angles as to when you double dutch in. So it's a lot different than just, you know, sitting on a flight for 2 or 3 hours and chit-chatting with your next-door neighbor. You know, you got to be literally the aspect of being on. Like, you have to be on. Kind of like, you know, when you're
1: like being in court.
0: Well, I was just getting ready to say, you know, when you're at, you know, at your law office and you're prepping for, you know, your deposition or you're prepping for various things, motions you have to file, and you have your paralegals and what have you looking up case law, and they're all kind of reporting back to you, and you're trying to, like, traffic cop it and keep it all together and put it so it flows and what have you. That takes a certain amount of mental onness. But when you're cross-examining a guy, or better yet, you're opening and closing arguments, you have to be literally, you're on stage and you're on a high wire.
1: And if you
0: say something, just one little misstep could completely gut your case.
1: It could completely ruin the trial. You could have a mistrial.
0: Right.
1: But, you know, it's that attention to every moment that everyone's speaking that's very hard to replicate. And this actually does it. And I never really thought of it until we just were starting to talk about it. And that is, you know, you have to pay attention to everything that everyone's saying. Be aware of what they're saying, why they're saying it. Can I contribute? Should I contribute? Can I say something funny? How should I deliver something? And you have to be able to do all of that in an instant of a second
0: and
1: for 4 hours.
0: And with the fear of it falling flat and being stupid, and then our cynical asses calling you out on it.
1: That's the hardest. Or having you, you know, lead us down a path that we don't want to talk about,
0: right.
1: You know, which you've
0: right.
1: been historically great at doing.
0: So anyway, thank you, and I appreciate you coming in and... Lummy, oh my God, I'm so excited.
2: All right.
0: Cause if I show you, I don't want to show the back end to our YouTube so everybody sees our numbers and our money and stuff like that. But I will tell you right now, the back end of our YouTube channel, and Gary Cantrell is sitting here hoping he can just get one extra person to, get a notification and subscribe to our YouTube channel. 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I might have missed a couple. Everything is at TheBubbaArmy. And currently, on YouTube, we're at 144,999.
2: Woo!
1: What?
0: Yeah, we're at 1,000. We're one person away from 145,000 followers. So I just need that one extra person, and it's free if you're watching us on YouTube, or maybe you're on Facebook, maybe you're on X, maybe you're somewhere else right now. Flip, and you don't really watch us on YouTube. I would say, and let me, maybe you can agree or deny, I think YouTube is one of the most, like, go-to, you have to follow us on YouTube.
3: That's
0: you
3: right.
1: You have to, yes. So 90% of what I get from you, I consume on YouTube.
0: Yeah, that's where we put some stuff that you can't find other places. YouTube is a must follow. Although our Facebook numbers have been, we're going to hit 300K. Like soon.
2: Yeah.
0: We'll hit
2: Facebook is blowing up.
0: We're going to hit 300K by the fall. Like, Facebook's blowing up. And I got to tell you, the guest that we had in yesterday, Lana Turner, not this past appearance, you know, yesterday, but the appearance before, which would have been what, maybe 5 years, 6 years ago?
1: Post right around COVID.
2: Yeah, about 6 years ago.
0: She took me aside, and we weren't really taking Facebook seriously. Because it wasn't really generating much money. And Facebook generates about half as much as YouTube. Just their algorithm. They just don't pay as much. YouTube is the one that is, you know, that pays the most. They have the mid-roll concept where you can put mid-roll in. It's just YouTube is where we need to be. But we really started concentrating and on not putting links on Facebook, but instead putting up that actual organic material that's, you know, that's exclusive to Facebook. Yup, we, man, 11 people just jumped over there now. 145.9.
2: All right.
0: 145.009. Nice. Thank you.
2: That was easy enough.
0: That was easy enough. I should just beg every day. So don't forget, it doesn't cost anything to give us a thumbs up, to comment, and more importantly, follow and get a notification. All the notification does is alert you when we have some new content up, which we're putting up, you know, we're putting up pretty much daily.
1: Gary Cantrell's been killing it.
0: Oh, Gary.
1: However long he's been doing it, he and Macho work so well together. With Lummi, I got to say, because it's a team, they produce.
0: Well, Lummi's the boss, man.
1: Edit and distribute, and there's all three aspects of that that these guys do.
0: And
1: they do a hell of a job.
0: And Gary's got really, really, he's had 6 weeks. I hope that he's been really, you know, working on it, because the debut of Deadly Intentions with Pete and I start next Thursday.
1: I can't wait.
0: Right at 10 o'clock. And our first episode is the Gilgo Beach killer, the guy named Rex Heuerman or something like that. He was this big 6'5" accountant. So he was an accountant in Midtown Manhattan during the day. And then he lived out in Long Island and commuted. And when his wife, he had a wife and two kids, he was, you know, upper middle class. And when his wife would go on vacation with the kids, he would know, obviously, when they're going on vacation, he would turn his basement into a kill, like a kill den.
1: Jesus.
0: Like, kind of like how Dexter would put the Viz Queen all up and stuff. He would go get escort hookers, mostly petite, dark-haired chicks, and unalive them, Lummi. And then use his basement and wrap it all up, then bury them all. All eight or nine bodies were found within like 2 football fields of each other in this kind of little beachy area in the Gilgo Beach area.
1: Oh, that's that like marshy area between the beaches and the actual like city. And it's just that kind of dead area with a lot of like marsh.
0: Cattails.
1: Yeah, cattails and stuff. Just and like nobody, Jersey.
0: Unless you'd have an airboat, like your jet ski would get stuck in it.
1: Right.
0: Like you can barely walk, you would never want to walk in it ever for in fear of what's below it. And so he would, yeah. So that's our first episode. Gary is going to build these as if they were like documentaries with visuals and all that kind of thing. Lummi, assure Gary that you told me what potential problems he's been having with the overtalk.
2: Yes.
0: And Pete and I will be more mindful to create more of a hesitation while speaking, because I think Gary's having a problem with the AI picking up where, you know, where I chime in and where Pete chimes in.
2: Yeah.
0: So we just probably need to slow it down a little. But yeah. I get so excited.
2: Yeah, that's what it's saying, too.
0: I get so excited. I'm like, oh, my God, really? What? Pete, what? You know, I get so excited.
2: It can tell that you're into the topic that you're talking about.
1: AI?
2: Yes.
0: So anyway, man, I'm so excited. So we've done the Gilgo Beach. That's episode one. Episode two is the Golden State Killer, which is the guy that killed, I think, 8 or 9 in L.A. and would put plates on the back of the husband while he sexually assaulted the wife in front of him. And if the guy wasn't still enough and a plate fell off, that's what determined whether he got it or not. And then three was the Anchorage, Alaska guy, the Israel Reyes guy. And that's the guy, Jay, that would fly around 2 years before.
1: That's nuts.
0: And Barry go into the woods and had a little map and had these kill kits.
1: So kits.
0: Because one of the first things that authorities do is when, especially if you've not, and he didn't have to even clean up his kill kit because he knew he didn't. So they
1: couldn't go to the Home Depot within the last 6 months. He had 2 years on him,
0: right? And he didn't even he would fly into Chicago, buy a kill kit in Chicago, drive to Louisville. And he always robbed a bank and then killed somebody. So, you know, like Louisville, they're looking for a guy that went to Home Depot because he had a Home Depot bucket, you know, and there was no footage. So, you know, that guy, that's episode three. Then episode four is the ins and outs of how the Mexican cartel, kind of the appetizer is how do they do business in the U.S., which, oh, my God.
1: It's crazy.
0: People have no idea how misinformed we are as Americans as to how the real Mexican drug cartel works.
1: They're embedded.
0: Oh, and then yesterday we did Richard Ramirez, the Night Stalker. From the Los Angeles area.
1: Oh, my God. All of those are so good. Oh. I know. I think most of those stories, but not the details you've mentioned, are absolutely insane.
0: Like Ramirez. What people don't realize is Ramirez killed children, too.
1: What?
0: And they didn't find out about the kids until after they'd caught him for the adults. They had 11 or 12 adults on his tab. And they didn't want to go back and investigate or hold him accountable for the kids because they didn't want the families to have to go through all of this, you know. So, yeah, he sexually molested and killed 4 kids that the media never told you about.
1: That is absolutely his first
0: child,
1: insane.
0: His first child that he killed was in the Tenderloin section of San Francisco. The dirtiest, worst part of San Francisco in the early 80s was what they called the Tenderloin section of San Francisco. So he killed a 9-year-old there. What? Sexually molested and killed a 9-year-old. And then moved to L.A. and started his sprees there. Yeah, it was, and so these.
1: Those are great episodes.
0: All of these things, man, you find out just, you know, like for instance, let me just give you this last one before episode three, but the Anchorage, Alaska guy, the Israel Reyes, he went to the beverage barn like this drive-through coffee place in Anchorage, Alaska. The woman was closing up shop. She was like a 17, 18-year-old chick. She was closing up for the night. He abducts her. He takes her to his shed. He has like 10 acres out in the woods, and it's February, so it's really, really cold. He rapes her. He kills her, and he wraps her up like in a carpet. Well, then he goes and takes a 10-day vacation with his daughter. When he comes back, he finds out that the body has been preserved because it's so cold outside and there was very little decomposition, very little. So to the point where she almost looked, he'd slit her throat. And so he took a really, really, really grainy black and white picture. He put makeup on her. He used fishing line to sew her eyes open and had her dead hand hold that day's newspaper, took a picture of it, and used it as a ransom note to her family. So the picture that their family got, they're like, oh, my God, Jennifer's alive. Really, she'd been dead for almost 2 weeks, and the cold had preserved her. Yeah, so that's the kind of stuff we get into. Like, it's unbelievable. And let me, you know what? Tell Gary that I'm going to have to, you know, until the channel starts making money, which I have a deal with him on the percentage that he gets. But while it's not making money, I need to cut him off some because this is a lot of work for him. So please tell Gary that I'll get with him and get him some money, because I know this is taking a lot of extra time. If he does it correctly, the way I think he's has to do it, it's going to take an ungodly amount of time, and I need to pay him.
2: Yeah, he's having to do a lot of manual cuts, so it's taking him a good amount of time. But
0: just tell him I'm going to take care of him.
2: Okay.
0: Anyway, Deadly Intentions start not this Thursday, but next. But hopefully all this time, Lummy, has given him time to start kind of whittling away on it, if you will. I mean,
1: I make a suggestion for number five?
0: Well, we got number five.
1: Oh, you do?
0: Well, we got five and six. What's seven?
1: There's a whole generation that doesn't know a lot about Ted Bundy.
0: Yeah, so we're doing Son of Sam.
1: Okay, perfect.
0: Ted Bundy.
1: Yes.
0: John Wayne Gacy.
1: Yes.
0: And Jeffrey Dahmer.
1: Okay, there you go.
0: We got those, but those are all we're getting those, absolutely. And yeah, the Ted Bundy, I think, is episode 8 or 9.
1: Those are pretty much the top 10 of all serial killers.
0: And we're going to do the Menendez brothers.
1: Ooh, that one was brutal.
0: And as we were doing the Night Stalker, Richard Ramirez, yesterday, you know, one thing that people don't know is all... wait till you hear this. Being a lawyer, this really hits home with being a lawyer, meaning like how egregious this is. Okay, so he's got a jury and he's on trial for, you know, 11 or 12 first degree premeditated. He got sentenced to the gas chamber, but he died. So while they're trying this, a female juror falls in love with him. Now, I mean, you've been in front of juries, you know, and you've seen probably every possible scenario, from a hung jury to somebody that disqualifies themselves to somebody being replaced, somebody talking. You know, you've seen it all. Yeah. I guarantee you, you've never seen that.
1: No.
0: So this female jury.
1: Felt it a couple times.
0: This female jury. I mean, this juror, she falls in love with Ramirez and has to tell the judge, I can't go forward because I've fallen in love with him. Meanwhile, he's got like 10 other chicks that are coming every day.
1: Yeah.
0: And
1: so did Ted Bundy.
0: Yeah.
1: They had a whole following of women, young women that like supported them. It's almost like the Mangione effect before Mangione, to be honest.
0: Yes. And Pete has a whole Mangione file. Huh. And Pete thinks that he can, Mangione can beat the state, but he can't beat the feds.
1: Oh.
0: But Pete has a, man, okay, you being a lawyer, you should listen to this guy's philosophy.
1: I will. I'm going to watch them all.
0: One of Pete, my co-host Pete, Jay, one of his claim to fames or one of the things is that he would write all the prisoners that he went to prison with, he would write their appeals. And so he was the most popular guy in prison.
1: Like, I was saying that to my son the other day, just making a joke. I said, you know, if I ever went to prison, I'd be fine because I'd be writing the appeal for the biggest, scariest guy.
0: You would have lobster and steak every night.
1: That's right.
0: I'm serious.
1: I'd have a desk and a pen, and people would refer to me as Mr. Diaco.
2: Even though he wasn't a lawyer, you'd be like Andy from Shawshank Redemption.
1: Exactly. I'd be teaching him how to write their own appeals, but I'd also be writing the biggest.
0: But Jay is a lawyer.
2: Yes.
0: So he is a lawyer. The other ones just know the process, you know. And so anyway, yeah, Pete did a lot of these guys' appeals, and what he would do, Jay, is say, okay, I'll do your appeal, but I own your book rights and your life story rights, and two or
1: wow, he's smart.
0: Two or three have hit. He's published two or three books.
1: It's pretty amazing.
0: And has sold the rights to a couple different streamers for two of, I think he wrote 15 appeals and got, listen to this, Jay, I think he was 12 for 15.
1: That's incredible.
0: On appeals. And the average time he would get you would be 7 to 10 years off.
1: Wow.
0: Yeah. This guy's brilliant.
1: It's amazing.
0: And I don't know how I found him. Well, I know how I found him. I'm not going to mention how I found him, but I found him. And he found me, and he comes over. And
1: I'd love to meet him sometime.
0: And he's a little bit like, you know, you look at him, and he's a little bit off. Like, you know, he's just, like, let me, like, when you look at him, like, you can just say he's all business. You know what I'm saying?
2: Yeah.
0: He did 25 years. He did 25 years in federal prison.
1: Well, he's seen stuff that 99.9% of the world will never see, do, or understand.
0: No.
1: He's has lived it for 25 years. That's insane.
0: This guy's unbelievable.
1: Yeah, he's got some cred, some street cred there.
0: Speaking of which, Lummy, the home run derby was last night. The Tampa Bay Ray guy got third.
2: Yeah,
0: did you see that, Junior Caminero?
2: They say he got kind of screwed.
0: What do you mean?
1: I thought you weren't going to watch.
2: I didn't. I just saw the highlights because I didn't want to watch stupid home run derby. There was a foul ball. They said they called his foul when it wasn't foul, which eliminated him. Because they said there's big conspiracy, which is everything nowadays, is that it was set up.
0: I hate to. You mean the hometown Philly guy won?
2: No. The hometown Philly didn't win. Just Jordan Walker guy actually beat Kyle Schwarber.
0: Jordan Walker is the one that beat Junior Caminero in the semifinals to make the finals, and so I'm afraid to play this for in fear we'll get absolutely a copyright strike. Right? I mean, will we? I mean.
2: I got you one that's recorded off of TV.
0: On
2: the Junior Caminero one, I sent your messenger.
0: Okay. So the winner of last night's home run derby.
2: Which this guy, it just.
0: What?
2: Call me a boomer. He's got 49 home runs in his career. He hit 5 last year. He's got 20 this year.
0: So you're talking about the guy who won it last night?
2: Yeah, the St. Louis Cardinals guy.
0: The guy. He's not a prolific home run hitter, and he just kind of pulled one out of his ass last night.
2: Yep.
0: Yeah, but I mean, you know, it is what it is. Now, is this Junior?
2: Yes.
0: And they're calling a foul ball?
2: This is his last swing, so this is how he got eliminated.
0: No.
2: Yeah.
0: Do they show it again, Lummy? I need a replay on it.
1: Do they not do replay in like all-star crap? Even in soccer.
2: Yeah, they have enough time.
0: I'm trying to find where the ball is.
1: Can't see it.
2: Right there. So it's to the right of the pole.
0: It hits like right here, isn't it?
2: Just to the left, but it curved around the pole.
0: Oh, absolutely. It's
1: fair. Inside there.
0: These guys right here got it.
2: That's where they got it, yeah.
0: And you can obviously tell it's coming. It curves in.
1: Yeah, so now I got to see where to look.
2: Yeah, right there. It curves in.
0: Is this it right here? Is that
2: no,
0: the ball
2: no, it
0: right
2: just
0: there?
2: Landed. If you go back a little bit, you see it's real quick. It's unfortunately how we have to watch
1: that's
2: it.
1: Where the one is.
2: If you keep going down. Right there.
1: There
2: see,
1: it is.
2: See
1: right,
2: the foul
1: perfect.
2: Pole? And that's behind
0: and
2: the foul
0: right
2: pole.
0: Yes. Yeah, right there. Yes.
2: That's fair.
0: All right, so it's exactly. Right there. It's right there. Well, obviously it's behind the foul pole. Like, it's on the right side of the foul pole.
2: Exactly.
0: Obviously. And here it is right here, I think. Hold on. Nope.
2: Right there. So that's, again, that's behind the foul pole.
1: You can see it behind the pole there.
0: Yeah.
1: As crystal clear as possible, it goes behind the pole.
0: And if you just look at the fans that catch it, watch this. You can at least sell that. Right, hold on. Boom. It's right here. It's right here, and it comes in high, foul, I mean fair, on the right side, and goes pew, right there. Man,
2: they don't want
0: that's
2: a screw.
0: That's a screw job.
1: Exactly, screw job.
0: So the Kyle Schwarber guy lost to Jordan Walker. Now Schwarber beat Wilson Contreras 9-8 in the semis, And Junior Caminero from the Rays got beat by the guy, the eventual winner, 6-5. That would have been, that would have tied it up at 6-6, right?
2: Yes.
0: And then Junior, it's not considered an out. You get to keep, you got to keep hitting.
2: Correct. He could have hit another swing, one.
0: Right? Yes. Well, he gets as many swings. I mean, in many, because he had two outs at the time, right?
2: Yes.
0: So that,
2: well, that was his last swing. Or like that was his last opportunity.
0: They only get swings.
2: Yes.
0: So that means him and Walker met a tied and gone into an overtime.
2: Yes.
0: Yeah. Whatever.
2: Exactly.
0: Is the game tonight? Is the game tonight?
2: I think so, or it's tomorrow. I don't know. Yeah. How
0: many,
2: 8 o'clock.
0: How many Rays are on? Is there any one? Do we got any starters? Probably not. And we should have. We should have Yonny Diaz. Yonny Diaz should be the starting designated hitter, batting what, 319 right now or something.
2: Yeah, he's killing it. Caminero is starting.
0: Caminero starting third.
2: Yes, and that's it for us for starters.
0: Okay, who all made the team?
2: Diaz,
0: Caminero.
2: Caminero and I believe two pitchers. I'm trying to pull it up, the exact roster. But the All-Star game's a joke. It's an absolute joke, in my opinion.
0: Hey, it's not been a real game since Pete Rose took out the catcher. Remember that? Yeah. Pete Rose is like, I don't care that this game doesn't mean nothing and I could potentially hurt myself. I'm going to absolutely bulldog the catcher. And so now let me do they have it where the winner of the All-Star game that represents either the American or National League, then that team gets home field advantage for the because they used to, that's what the All-Star game, they've regulated on down to meaning. It really never meant much,
2: no,
0: except bragging rights. And then they actually put something that it kind of did mean something, meaning like if the AL would win, then in the World Series, the American team, because they won the All-Star game, gets home field advantage.
1: Right, meant something.
0: Four games to three games in a seven-game series.
2: Well, they took that away.
0: They did?
1: Right.
2: Yeah.
1: So in the typical fashion,
2: and typical fashion, what happens is you get bragging rights and cash bonuses.
1: It sucks. It used to mean something. Home field advantage, you could win it two ways, either by, you know, winning more games on the other side, or that made the All-Star game a little bit more interesting, didn't it, Bubba?
0: Well, kind of did, because yeah. if you're you know, let's say you're an Atlanta Braves fan, you're pulling for the National League, because now if the Braves make it to the World Series, you get four home games instead of three.
1: Yeah.
0: It means a lot, actually.
1: And it's a good way to keep, you know, American League and National League fans, like a whole swath of people, rather than just teams paying attention to the All-Star game.
2: Now you can cheer that the players get more money.
1: Oh!
0: Great. Yay.
2: They can get another, let's see, the prize has been around 800,000 divided among the active roster. So about 25,000 a player.
1: 100 grand for that?
0: 25,000. 25,000,
2: yeah.
0: The average guy probably has more than that in bringing his family to the town to watch him and take him out to dinner a couple nights and paying for their hotel rooms. I guarantee you that, you know, it probably costs the average player at least that to bring his family in, have them watch, right?
2: Yeah.
0: I mean, please.
1: And when do they bring their families?
0: Well, they probably do. Your mom and your dad, you know.
1: Now they do.
0: Yeah, probably. Before I go to words, I cannot play this in its entirety. I have to play it before the guy splats under the water. But this is just another example as I get older. Now, when I was, you know, 30, 25, 20, I would have done this all day. I jumped out of an airplane.
1: Not in Thailand. You do that somewhere where they have like regulations, like America.
0: Well, a guy did it in Clearwater Beach years ago. Remember, and the thing broke, and he ended up in Sand Key, and he hit the side of a building and died.
1: It happened in Miami once too.
0: Yeah, no, thank you on the parasailing deal. Australian businessman. Now, here's what I understand: this is like a tandem deal. So the guy here, he's kind of the instructor, I think. And as they get going, he jumps on this guy's back.
2: That doesn't seem fun.
1: I don't see anything under his legs, like a harness. Is there anything under his legs?
0: I don't know. I don't know. Australian businessman Roger John Hussey tragically died after falling 30 meters into a shallow surf. Now, here's the thing. If he would have fell, if they'd made it out a little bit further And because 30 meters probably won't kill you.
1: 90 feet? 100 feet?
0: No.
1: Oh, man.
0: No.
1: That's going to really break you up pretty good.
0: I mean, the Sunshine Skyway is 197 feet, 203 if you count jumping off the ledge. So, you know, and
1: I bet you it's 50-50 if you're going to make it on a 90-foot drop when you're old. I mean, 71, man, you fall on the hard ice and you break your hip.
0: Anyway, he plunged into the sea within seconds after takeoff due to an improperly secured harness and a fatal error involving the control ropes. The horrifying moments leading up to the drop were caught on camera by his wife, who was filming from the shoreline. Following the incident, the boat operator and crewman were arrested and charged with recklessness resulting in death. Now, I'm going to just play it, and then I'm going to stop it so that we don't show, you know, somebody dying on screen.
2: Yes.
0: So, here we go. And Jay, you're right. It's like the sumo diaper harness that you're supposed to have between your legs kind of looks like it's either really, you know, loosely fit or non-existent.
1: It doesn't attach in the front or something.
0: And
1: it's
0: this
1: weird.
0: This guy is like the crew member that I guess goes up there with you. And if you look when they first start, he kind of like jumps on top of the guy's shoulders. Here we go.

0: So everything's going good. Everything's going good. Now watch this move that this, I guess, assistant does. I guess he has to be up there to control, you know, maybe.
1: I've never seen any double tandem like that before.
0: You're right, Jay. As many, you probably have more beach time than any of us.
1: Get a lot of
0: Hold on. Add it up together.
1: For
0: meaning,
1: sure.
0: Meaning, you know, now the majority of it's surfing. But while you're surfing, you see stuff like this all the time. Like, you know, you see people laying out on the beach, you see people fishing, you see people, you know, paragliding, you see people with the hand gliders, you see it all.
1: Yep.
0: You see deep sea fish, you see it all. So this isn't something that would be that out of the ordinary.
1: And we've watched these things together for the last 20 years, and I can't ever recall. So remember the one last year where that social media girl unclipped herself and it was so horrible to see?
0: Yeah.
1: So we've been looking at these forever. Never seen a tandem takeoff.
0: Now watch the guy. He's already kicking his legs kind of
1: to be on,
0: you know, like
1: so when you ride his shoulders,
0: you know, like Jay, if not in today's world, but like when you were young, how old were you when you first met Candle? 28?
1: I was 31.
0: Okay. 31. So Jay, 31, Candle, she's what? 5 years younger than you are?
1: 10, 11. She was 21.
0: So, okay. Candle 21, Jay 31.
1: Yep.
0: And you guys are going to a concert.
1: Yep.
0: It wouldn't necessarily been uncommon for you to hike her up on your shoulders, because she's a little thing anyway, and for her to get her better view, especially if you guys were up there in the front row and it was general admission. And I did it when I was a kid. You know, now
1: everyone's done it.
0: In today's world, sorry, I can't. I can't do it.
1: No, it hurts my neck.
0: Exactly. But it looks like this little guy here, this assistant, kind of hikes him up on this guy's shoulders.
1: Mm-hmm.
0: And so I'm going to just back it up a little bit, and you can see him make this move. Watch the assistant, the guy in the back, hike him up on. See how he kind of.
1: Oh, my God. He puts him in like a triangle.
0: Yeah, so he kind of gets on top of the. Of the 71-year-old Australian businessman's shoulders, and maybe that's where he rides so that he can control the balloon or what have you. Well, in doing that, you can see the rope break. Watch. Right there. Something breaks. And then I can't play the rest. But now the bad thing about it is that if they were out there in this darker, deeper water, but this is, and Jay, again, you can navigate.
1: It's pretty shallow.
0: You can navigate
1: where there's waves.
0: Optically, you know, where the deep end and the shallow end is. You can tell this is all sandy, you know, probably what, 2 foot, 3 foot deep max.
1: Maybe four.
0: And so that's where I can't play it anymore. That's where this guy goes, lands right here. And, you know, completely, I think it killed him instantaneously.
1: So can you show the very, very beginning again? Because I don't even.
0: No, I don't
1: I
0: have
1: think
0: it
1: the
0: now.
1: First guy, Bubba, was even designed to go on. I think he was just there to try to get air in the parachute.
2: Yeah, I should have dropped off.
1: And let him go.
2: Yeah.
1: And I think what he found himself is, oh my God, I'm 30 feet above
0: you know,
1: it.
0: You know
1: and then
0: I
1: he
0: think?
1: Does like a chokehold to the guy beneath him
0: you know
1: and squirts him out.
0: I think, here's what I think. I think you're exactly right. I can't play it again. I don't have it.
1: Okay.
0: I took it down. But listen, here's what I think happens, Jay. I think you're exactly right. I think the guy initially is supposed to add resistance and get the balloon all fluffed
1: right.
0: up and then let go. And I think maybe perhaps he got somehow tethered into it and it took him with. And so at that point, that's when he kind of
1: saves himself,
0: manipulated his body to go on top of the guy's shoulders. But he was in the way this usually works is that he doesn't go with, but somehow he got, you know,
1: it looked like he got swept up at the beginning.
0: Yeah. And in saving himself, getting on the guy's shoulders, that might have in some way, shape or form. I don't think it would be a weight. It could be a weight issue because there's a lot of resistance there, right? I mean, there's a ton of resistance.
1: Well, think if he doesn't have any harness and he's just holding by his hands because he was holding, you know, like he was going to help him like take off, and then he's up 30 feet. Your survival instinct takes over. What are you going to do? I'm going to get on top of the guy with the harness.
0: Yeah. Well, anyway, When we return, Lemmy, I feel for you. Airbnbs have turned into, and here's the problem. If they were arresting people, if they were arresting people for destroying other people's Airbnbs, like, here's what I understand. If somebody did this to your car or did this to any other thing that you potentially might own, they would certainly get in trouble. But, you know, these people that rent these Airbnbs have these big parties in them. They virtually walk. Lummy had the most horrible experience with an Airbnb situation, and the city of Tampa refused to prosecute.
2: Yes,
0: and cops didn't do anything. And there was how many they had rented it for three.
2: Yeah, I think it ended up two, and it ended up being 18. I think 18.
0: Yeah, so on.
1: What did Airbnb do anything?
2: No.
0: What? No.
2: Yeah,
0: and how much did I'm going to get into this next, so I don't want to go too far down the line. But let me. How much did, after it was all said and done? What was it? $4,000?
2: Oh no! Like 17,000.
0: What? Yes. Yeah. 17,000.
2: You know who did it?
0: Oh yeah, yeah. Absolutely.
2: The chick told.
0: The cops came.
2: Yeah.
0: What?
2: I was there all night.
1: Oh my god.
0: Lummy sees it on camera. Lummy goes there, tells him they got to break it up. They tell Lummy to basically go get effed. And so Lummy calls the cops, shows the cops, here's my Airbnb receipt. There's supposed to be two people in here. There's 18. There's people now that are in the attic. They're up in the attic.
2: Well, they were hiding from the cops.
0: The cops come, and
2: they got in the attic.
0: And not only were they in the attic, Jay, they had guns.
1: What?
0: They had guns. And guess what the TPD did?
1: Nada? De nada? Yep. Oh, my God. No, like with Bella and like with you and like with everybody.
2: The chick said that's why he's got insurance.
0: Yeah, the chick told the cops, hey, man, that's why the owner has insurance, so that when we come in here and go wiling, we signed up for two and we got 18 and with guns and everything. I got a story next. This might be as bad as what they did to your place.
2: Huh.
0: But, I mean, the cops, until you're putting these people in jail for doing, you prosecuting attorneys are prosecuting these people. It seems like most of it's caught on camera. It would be an absolute no-brainer. But the pussification and the softness and the non, you know, I got to tell you, one of the biggest problems we have isn't necessarily Republicans and Democrats. One of the biggest problems we have in America is our prosecutors are not. There's no checks and balances to your state prosecutor. He or she is God, and there's very little recourse you have to get any type of opinion or appeal or anything. It's like they play God. I mean, a lot of people, Jay, don't realize how powerful these people are.
1: You know, I as a lawyer, I always knew they were, but I didn't really realize it until COVID. I saw how powerful a police chief is, a sheriff is, and how really important the prosecutor is. Because we saw all these prosecutors, these George Soros prosecutors around the nation, whether it was Gascon in L.A. or the guy in Pennsylvania, Philly, or the guy that's in Chicago, all of them that don't prosecute violent crimes that they just call nonviolent. You know, and when you take someone's purse forcibly and it's less than $1,000, no big deal in California.
0: I'll even one up you, and I'm not trying to get too political here. But what they did to Andrew Warren.
1: I agree.
0: I mean, God.
1: Selective politics prosecution is a huge problem.
0: Politics
1: and prosecutors
0: is so
1: have,
0: dirty.
1: Yeah,
0: oh my
1: more
0: God.
1: People need to pay attention to local politics, because that's what's happening with the Democrat Socialist Party.
0: Yeah.
1: And there's nothing Democrat about it, but the Socialist Party around the nation is winning with these local elections.
0: Oh, I got
1: to start
0: couple,
1: with the dog catcher.
0: I got a couple of these Democratic Socialists. As they are now championing and beating their chests that they're now going to be in Congress, and these people are are absolutely insane. There's only going to be about five or six of
1: them.
0: They
1: hate America.
0: And you can look at it two different ways. Okay, there's going to be five or six of these Democratic socialists in Congress, and they're pretty much going to get laughed at because their own Democratic Party is going to distance themselves from how weird they are, because it's not anything to do with anything that's resemblance of any type of political party, whether it's Republican or Democrat. The Democrats want nothing to do with these whack jobs.
1: But you know what the problem is? They still believe the same things that the whack jobs believe, and then the whack jobs make people like AOC, who's a whack job, look normal. And she's not normal. The stuff that she believes is not normal.
0: I think we need a new political affiliation called whack job.
1: That would be it.
0: Yeah, I'd have more respect for them if they just stop trying to hide behind for some, you know, cute monikers, the Democratic Socialists, and just say, hey, I'm a whack job. I'm whacked and woke. Vote for me.
3: Mission accomplished. Another segment filled. More of the Bubba the Love Sponge Show after this.
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1: Bubba.
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4: Did you hear it?
2: Huh?
4: Oh, yeah.

0: Who's this? Go ahead.
1: Hey, Bubba. So Jay mentioned that he can't believe how far left, like with the socialism that some of these people are electing. And I have a theory, man. I think they're trying to get as many socialists into office as possible so that it makes the AOCs and the Pocahontas, Liz Warrens, and people like that to look somewhat normal so they can say, well, yeah, but at least we're not socialists. At least we're middle of the road, and they are not.
0: Well, I think you might be right. I really do, but I don't know that if there's necessarily an assertive effort to do that. I think by natural selection that's happening, it makes AOC and everybody else look less radical and less whack job when you put these full blown whack jobs in there. But I mean, you got to understand, you got to have 51 of, in order to have a Senate majority, 51. And then in order to have a House majority, what do you got to have, like 218
2: or more? It's more depending on how many. I think it's 435 total.
0: No, I think it's five.
1: Yeah, like 220.
2: It's 435, yeah. I believe.
0: No, I think you're wrong.
2: It's not five.
0: Hey, Alexa, how many U.S. congressmen and women are there?
3: There are 535 voting members in
2: 535.
3: Congress, with four vacancies in the House.
0: Well, how about that? I got you again, bud.
2: You did. I was off by a hundy.
0: Yeah.
2: But no, that's including Senate. Hold on a second. No, hold on a second.
0: All right, maybe I'm... Hold on.
2: Hold on.
0: Hold on. Maybe I'm wrong. Hey, Alexa.
2: Take a hundy out of there.
0: How many U.S. congressmen... Right. So there... Never mind.
2: I figured that one out.
0: So there's... there's 430
2: 435
0: minus a or add 100
2: senators.
0: That puts you at 530 or five, let's call it 540 all in Senate and House. That means Jay's correct with the House portion of it. It's like 440, 438.
2: It's 435.
0: Yeah, 435. There you go. Jay, I was trying to jump on it. I thought for sure. Damn it. Anyway, sir, I mean, I don't think...
2: We were both right, Bubba.
0: Yeah, indirectly. But here's the deal, sir. I mean, you know, there's 6 to 8 of them now. That's a long, long, long road to haul. And I think that America is going to get hip on what's going on. And I think they're, people don't start getting involved and start maybe sometimes going to the polls on elections they may sit out on because, Americans for the most part are lazy. I think this democratic socialism movement will get otherwise, African-American and white and Hispanic people that normally won't go to the poll. I think they're going to go to the polls now and vote for somebody other than these weirdos just because I think these weirdos are really, really. I think the one thing these weirdos are going to do is maybe make otherwise people that may not go to the polls go to the polls. I don't know.
2: I think it's going to make it's going to be motivating for, I think, Republicans. And I think the problem is, if you remember way back to like 2010-ish with the Tea Party movement, they made everybody seem like they were crazy right-wing Tea Party guys, teabaggers. Remember, it was such a derogatory phrase for someone who is a conservative. And there was only a handful of people that made in because they marginalized them. Even Republicans marginalized.

0: Democrat, like, you know, Harry Ford, the guy on Fox, what is it? The Five. He was a congressman in the 90s and early 2000s, Harold Ford, for, I believe, Tennessee, a Democrat. He's one of the few people that will speak with some common sense and say, these policies are not what I believe in. I believe in capitalism. I believe in a free market. I do believe in a social safety net, not like these guys believe in. You know, where are the blue dog Democrats? Where are those people that were still, like, there used to be pro-life Democrats? You know, there were people that were middle of the road Democrats, and I have this debate with all my surfing buddies out in Mexico, because half of them are super liberal, super woke California guys. And Pity and I say all the time, there's 80% of everything we agree on. There's 10% of people that are nuts on both sides, and if we just talk about what we agree on, then most people like you and I, Bubba, can talk to a liberal, and we could probably come to an agreement on abortion, on gun rights. If it's a reasonable person, it's not hard.
1: Yeah, I agree. Anyway, buddy, anything else?
2: Yeah, one more thing, Bubba. You mentioned yesterday that you were tired of Trump just toying with the Iran and like, man, we ought to turn that place into a parking lot. The issue with that is 75 to 80% of their population wants to return to a secular freedom of religion nation. The only issue is their population is not armed. They can't go against the 10 to 15% that wants to remain Muslim, Islamic, whatever. And so the remaining 80% of the nation, you'd be hurting the people that actually want the change, but they can't do anything because they have no way to fight back.
1: Then they need to get the hell out of there, because we're coming. That's what I would be. If I was a president, I'd be like, you know what? For all you 80% people that don't believe in the regime and the way that they've governed for 50 plus years, get the hell out of there. I'm sorry. Sometimes life ain't fair, but I'm fixing to make this place a parking lot.
0: Though he's right about is like a big difference is we have the Constitution and we have the Second Amendment,
1: and they don't.
0: And one of the reasons that we have the ability to say and do what we want is that God would be very hard for this government to take over these citizens. When you have 300 million citizens and a billion guns,
1: right?
0: It's going to be very difficult to try to take over the government, to take over citizens here.
1: Sir, that's a really good point, my friend. It really is. It's kind of the first time I've heard that, but I buy into it and I believe you. I think that probably is a major issue as to why we can't really press the gas more.
0: Yep. And then what he's saying is, you know, the people that are in control, the 15%, is the Iranian Revolutionary Guard, the IRG. You hear him talk about all the time. That's the military. Yeah.
2: Go ahead, get out in the street and protest. And now they're saying there's like 40 some odd thousand that have been killed by the IRGC. Go ahead, hit the streets, and you'll be killed too. Like,
0: they already did that before the war. And how did it end up? Yeah. 40,000 people got killed.
1: Yeah. Anyway, sir, I appreciate your call. Thank you. Got to move on. Here's the Airbnb footage I was talking about, and this really hits home because this very same thing, less the fireworks, happened to Lummi.
0: And this is not a setup. This is real.
1: No, this is real. And so it says a group of scholars destroy an Airbnb with leftover fireworks. Unreal. And so these people here are renting this place on an Airbnb type deal, much like what happened to Lummi.
3: Yep.
1: And they just don't care about other people's property. Being respectful of other people's property, leaving the place. You don't have to leave it cleaner than you got it because the...
0: I do.
1: No. I always do, and most good people do. But even if you're just not necessarily that good of a person and you don't bag up the trash and you don't, you know, wipe the counters down and you don't strip the beds and you don't, you know, take the little duster and kind of dust around like all of us people that try to be good guests do. Well, I mean, I'm sure you probably get a cross section of people that rent your Airbnb that are absolutely perfect. They abide.
3: Oh, yeah.
1: They abide by the rules. They don't damage anything. They potentially leave it as clean as they got it.
3: I had a military guy that came in because when they do that military thing downtown Tampa,
1: right?
3: I didn't even know he stayed there. I watched him on camera. He always took his shoes off before he went.

0: in. He went, you could tell he just went straight to the bedroom. He made his bed when he left. Everything was like almost like he never stayed there.
1: And that's the, and that's what, you know, probably 80% of America, good Americans do. They're like, "Man, I'm fortunate and I'm grateful enough to have gotten a probably saved $300-400 and I would have just a regular hotel room." But then you got these assholes who are this new generation of entitlement where I'm not afraid of the police. I don't respect the police. I don't respect other people's property. I live in my own little bubble and I answer to myself. And I've never been held accountable. I've never been held accountable. This is somebody's Airbnb. Watch this.
2: Oh! Oh! Oh! What the fuck?
3: Spray paint on the walls.
4: This shit wild, bro.
5: Okay.
4: It blew up your head.
5: Bro, what are you talking about?
3: Oh my God, that's marble.
1: Yeah, that's marble. Let me just pause it. That's either Corian or marble. Oh, no, that's
3: That's like a slab of, like, it could be
1: granite,
3: you know, granite or quartzite.
1: And
3: or
1: let me, this looks like a really nice Airbnb, hardwood floors, crown molding on, you know, for the trim. Looks like to be white Corian or white granite. And this is what they've done to it. And when something like, listen to this, it was Lummy's Airbnb experience was so bad that when he got there, Lummy told him he's calling the cops. A bunch of them went up in the attic, and when the cops were there, they fell through the ceiling with guns.
0: Well, yeah, they found the guns.
3: And no one got arrested.
1: Nobody.
0: Well, one got arrested because of they had an outstanding warrant.
1: Okay,
0: and then the other one got arrested because he was involved in the theft of the watch and was hiding out. But I mean, he was later released. Now I found
1: none of them, Jay, got arrested for what they did to Lummy's property.
0: Correct. Yeah,
1: they got arrested because one had an outstanding warrant and one was involved in a watch theft. None of which took place on the property of Lummy's house. Lummy, though, has $17,000 of damage they've done, and none of them got charged for any of that. Didn't have to make restitution.
0: Nope.
1: Nothing. And the state attorneys are like, "Man, you know, what was the official state attorney's excuse as to why they didn't proceed?
0: There wasn't anything. They had nothing to prosecute on.
1: Yeah.
0: That's
1: meanwhile, Lummy's got, you know, his living room ceiling is completely caved in, out, I should say. They completely trashed the place. $17,000 worth of damage. And
0: it was, pretty much.
1: So as we are talking, this is Rashida Tlaib. And she is a congresswoman that will take office in January.
3: She already is in office.
1: She's already
3: in
1: office.
3: She's one of the original squad who used to be called a progressive. Now she's calling herself a DSA.
1: Yeah, now she's a Democratic Socialist.
3: You watch how many people turn over.
1: And I can't.
0: She's Michigan, right?
1: I can't even play
3: because
1: she says, "Listen." In the first 2 seconds, she says, "Listen, motherfuckers." Mother Uckers. Mm. And she says the real word. And then she now lays out her political ideology and what she is spewing in Congress. And this is, you know, again, Lummy, you said she represented a district in Detroit. I mean, I'm sorry. Michigan.
0: Michigan. Yeah.
6: We ain't going anywhere.
3: Nice shot.
6: Structures that I have to work in, that we all are surrounded by, was built on slavery and genocide and rape and oppression.
1: Really? So the Constitution of the United States of America that you are elected to defend and to regulate and to, you know, make your district and constituents live according to those rules.
3: You took an oath to protect and preserve, even a step further, Bubba.
1: Yeah. I want to rewind it again. Here we go.
6: Anywhere. Political structures that I have to work in, that we all are surrounded by, was built on slavery and
1: No, it was built on the Bill of Rights and the Constitution of the United States of America, and nowhere in that document or documents that you have sworn to take taken an oath to does the word slavery or genocide or rape or oppression exist. Those are your interpretations of what you think has happened.
6: Genocide and rape and oppression. Real change doesn't come from the cowards and warmongers in Congress. It comes from the streets. It comes from all of us mobilizing and seizing the power to resist and fight back. Gaza is the compass in this country.
3: What? You heard what she just said?
1: Yes. I'm going to play it again.
3: What?
1: I'm going to play it again to get you even madder, bud. This show might not be good for your mental. It's going back to work. It's full hot.
3: I mean, I'm going to get shot out of the cannon like Danny.
1: I'm going to get who's your main girl? Your main girl that handles who's your main girl?
3: Melanie.
1: I'm going to get a call from Melanie today and be like, Bubba, Jay came to work today mad as hell. I got to scale back his time, bud.
6: Fight back. Gaza is the compass in this country.
0: Wow, look at that. There's delegates.
1: I think that's her area. Those are the people she represents.
3: Her constituents.
1: Yeah, that's the district of constituents. You know, those are the constituents that live within her district.
6: Now we're in Congress, and we're every corner of the United States.
1: And so, hold on, it gets worse. Minnesota has gotten so bad that the police now say that they're Somalians first before they're America. We came to this country as refugees. Now we're hired and we work for our own people. And so this guy here is obviously I don't know if he's the sheriff or he's a spokesperson for the sheriff's department, but he's obviously at the minimum a deputy sheriff. Now, I don't know I don't think as a deputy sheriff having to report to like a sergeant that reports to a lieutenant, that reports to a captain, that reports to a major, that reports to an undersheriff, that reports to the sheriff, maybe throw a corporal in there as well. I don't know if you can make these type of statements without potentially getting your ass fired by the sheriff. So this guy is in Minneapolis. He's representing himself as a lawman, which obviously he is, and he can't even speak American or English.
3: American. He can't speak American.
1: He can't speak American. He can't speak English. He speaks Somalia.
5: What?
1: Day and night we stand for you. So let me go ahead and interpret it for you. As Somalian police officers, we work for you, Somalians. Day and night we stand for you and we serve you. And as you know, we came to this country as refugees. There were no Somalian police officers. It means we are working for our own people, Somalians. We understand the culture, we understand the language, we understand the way of life. That's why we are different from foreigners or white officers.
3: Foreigners?
1: We help bridge the gap. So thank you again. And know this, every Somalian police officer, whether you're in the homeland or abroad, works for you, the Somalians. When you are asleep at night, when you're resting, we are the ones protecting you. Why wouldn't you, sir, as a Somalian police officer, protect and serve everybody of the area of Minneapolis or surrounding areas? Why do we have to make this a Somalian versus American deal? Why do we have to even make it that? Why can't you, yes, protect, of course, Somalians who have legally entered into the area that you are, you know, your jurisdiction, but also, you know, protect, you know, Hispanics and Latins and white people and black people. Why do we got to make this a Somalian deal? Man, if I was Bubba Trump, I would double down on my ICE efforts in Minneapolis. And I would be talking to the sheriff, being like, "Did you see what your guy said on there? Talking Somalian and everything."
0: Yeah, it looks like the sheriff is a pussy.
1: Mm-hmm.
0: Yeah, he had to walk back statements too on anything against the Somalians in Minnesota.
1: So the sheriff, rather than say, "Man, this guy's an outlier. This is not how necessarily I want my officers to act," meaning like to sliver out a subsection of people that they may be part of and make sure that they know that they're there protecting them, that I want all my sworn police officers, whether you're white, black, or Somalian, to treat every law-abiding citizen in my jurisdiction the same, and we are very much interested in getting people that break the law, regardless of your ethnicity. Yeah, right, Jay? I mean, like, that would be the, you know, and if that means if you're a white guy and we need to bust you, so be it. If you're a Somalian and we need to bust you, so be it.
3: Exactly.
1: Let me, is this it right here?
0: Well, this is just an example. This is the sheriff. So he started targeting or saying that there was a group of East African kids, or, like, you know, there's groups in Minnesota that were committing more crime. And people lost their minds.
1: Now, this seems to be a Somalian woman that's speaking in the native Somalian tongue at a press conference in Minneapolis. And the chief of police, which what I would say would probably be a different agency than the sheriff guy. The sheriff obviously represents the county of which Minneapolis is in. And then Minneapolis city proper is, you know, that police department is, you know, ran by this guy. Now, let me, what's this chick saying? Do we know?
0: This chick is pretty much going back and apologizing for his comments.
1: For the sheriff's comments?
0: For the chief of police who talked out about the sheriff and about the Somalians.
1: So hold on. So this chief of police kind of called out the guy like we did,
0: but then had to walk back his statements.
1: But then some Somalian bitch calls him out, and he's got to sit there at the press conference shoulder to shoulder while she speaks Somalian about how much of a piece of shiz you are?
0: Yeah, well, he's also saying, "I'm sorry for making those comments." He's resigned.
1: This guy resigned?
0: Yeah.
1: Just for saying, I don't know how the sheriff runs their deal, but I, as the chief of police for the Minneapolis Metropolitan, am not going to allow my officers to either stick up or not stick up for a subsection of people. We're all Minneapolisans. I don't even know what a Minneapolis person. We all are residents of Minneapolis. We see no creed or color. We enforce the law, you know, uniformly and fairly across the board.
3: Yep, everything you just said will get you fired.
1: Can you believe that?
3: No.
1: Everything I just said would get me fired. If I'm not sucking Somalian D, I'm going to get fired.
0: Well, it looks like the reason he resigned, and this is where it gets even more crazier. The mayor said that he was there was a scandal over an investigation that he was at and that he had to resign over it.
1: Can you look up just what's the percentage of the Minneapolis population that's Somalian?
0: Yes.
3: You know, I just looked up something, Bubba, because I thought I remembered it. You know, do you know how difficult it is to swim from Somalia here? You have to be flown here.
1: Yeah.
3: So the United States government did this in 1992. We did this. You know how we have the temporary protected status of the Haitians that the United States Supreme Court just said Trump has the right to revoke all the Haitians that are in Springfield, Ohio. Well, remember, he was talking about they're eating cats and dogs and all that stuff.
1: Right, right.
3: Okay. So that was something, a law created in 1980. In 1992, mm-hmm. we started bringing in hundreds of thousands of Somalis. They all relocated to Minnesota, and now we have a community of Somalis that control the politics,
1: much like the government,
3: much
1: like outside of Detroit, they have a huge Muslim contingency.
3: Which is, you know, I have no problem with people that assimilate, and I don't have a problem with Somalis that assimilate, but what they've done is they've taken over local government police agencies, prosecutorial agencies, and you see, like, the alleged corruption between a lot of these fraudsters and Ilhan Omar's office. They have direct communications between some of these people that have been prosecuted for millions of dollars of fraud in Minnesota, and they don't even prosecute the politicians involved in it.
0: 1% of the population of Minnesota.
1: 1%
3: controls the state.
1: What's up, Ross Edang? How you doing, buddy?
0: But he's it's
1: your,
0: the,
1: your
0: it's
1: dad
0: the,
1: Steve's the best.
0: It's the largest. It's
1: 1%
0: population
1: of
0: America.
1: Minneapolis. You're saying 1% of America or 1%?
0: No, 1% of Minnesota, which makes it the largest in America.
7: The Somali community here in Minneapolis has been welcoming and has shown love towards me, and I appreciate it. Over the last 3 years, we have been working together to try and address some of the real serious problems that we have in our community. We have to be honest at times with the problems that we're having in our community, and we need our community to help us fix those problems together because it's real and it's serious. At the same time, if people have taken anything that I have said out of context in a way that's caused harm, I apologize and I'm sorry for that because that's not my intention at all.
1: And by the way, he got fired. Right?
0: Yes. Good luck, Minnesota.
1: When we come back, man, it's a little embarrassing. But yes. But here's the difference. When you make love to a vacuum cleaner, you cannot make love to a vacuum cleaner in broad daylight. When I made love to a vacuum cleaner in my 7th, 8th, and 9th grade years, like 1979, 1980, when I made love to a vacuum cleaner, I would use a vacuum cleaner to achieve orgasm. It was in the privacy of my father's garage, and I had it conveniently, strategically positioned where my dad had these two windows. You could see the west side and like the north side of anybody approaching. There was two doors to my dad's garage, and I'd positioned the vacuum cleaner when I was making love to it, so that nobody could roll up on me, and nobody, of course, I never got caught. And in fact, had I not been so transparent in my radio career dating back to circa 1998, nobody would ever knew that I used to use a vacuum cleaner to achieve orgasm. And no, I told on myself, but you know, rest assured that nobody ever saw it. I would have been just mortified had somebody rolled up on me with my wiener inside of the tube. But a guy from, I think, was he visiting Orlando in a Disney? I think it was a Disney park, wasn't it?
0: I believe so. Yeah, the Orlando.
1: Yeah, I got that story next. A guy was in Orlando, you know, kid, you know, and making love in broad daylight to a vacuum cleaner. And not only, you know, am I going to cover the story, here it is. Man found guilty of vacuum cleaner sex.
3: The Florida man, like they all.
1: Yeah, oh yeah.
3: Every, headline.
1: And then, let me, my girl, Martha Sagursti, whatever the hell her name is.
0: Yeah.
1: The hottest looking 55-year-old with three kids I've ever seen in my entire life. She covers the story. But then, let me, don't forget that, you know, Manson back in the day had a parody song about it as well. So I might actually bump in with the parody. Mach, I can control it from right here. I got a story, and you guys are going to think that I am absolutely the sickest son of a bitch in the world. All right. So, yeah. Now, I just need to formatically have you guys help me out here. Do we navigate this one where we play the Orlando story and then we play my love in the vacuum cleaner, or do we play mine first and go into that?
0: I think we play the yours first.
3: I agree.
1: Okay. So we'll come out with Mach, if you just want to build it right in and so it fires, go ahead if you want. And if not, I can fire it, either or.
0: I got you.
1: But we're going to come out with, I'm 30 years ahead of this game.
3: Exactly.
1: The only thing is, please know that, you know, my sickness, pervertedness, depravity, if you will, was when I was in, you know, 7th and 8th grade. Just, you know, at that point, masturbation becomes a major way of life as a child, as a kid, a young man. I don't want to say a child. But, you know, the minute that us men, us young boys discover our penis and that our penis can give us pleasure and it's not just there to pee and urinate and that our penis actually has a purpose and that if you fiddle around with it enough, you get this unbelievable feeling all over your entire body and something comes out. And you're like, oh, my God. And then once you do that the first time, no pun intended, you're literally addicted to it. You're addicted to masturbation.
3: For the rest of your life.
1: You masturbate in the shower. Now, things slow down as you get to be our age, you know, and you hope that you can get some, you don't have to masturbate all the time. You can substitute that with real interaction for whatever turns you on, as long as it's above 18. You hope that you can get real stuff, so to speak. But, you know, in the down times that you don't have a relationship going and you can't get to real stuff, what do we always revert back to? That good old masturbation. It's there for you. I happened to be able to find a shortcut in masturbation in 1979 with my dad's broken down shop vac. Now, had it been a shop vac that was not broken and didn't have much suction left on it, I would have probably hurt myself. Because, I mean, I have a nice shop vac in my shop. Oh. And if you got a nice, you know, 3 or 5 horsepower Craftsman shop vac, it would suck your wiener right off.
3: Yeah.
1: I mean, it would hurt you.
3: You get a degloving injury.
1: You would hurt yourself. But my dad's broken down, hoopty ass shop vac. And my dad, there was like probably no less than 2 or 3 times that we had like a let's clean out the garage Saturday. And my dad was like, it was green. Man, that your mom's old green vacuum cleaner, why do we even keep that thing around? Because my dad had a new one at that time. Why do we even keep that around? Like, let's throw that away. That thing ain't worth nothing. But like, Dad, when you have me pick up your lead shavings, this one doesn't seem to break the lead down as much.
3: Don't get rid of Farrah. I mean, the vacuum.
1: Yeah, don't get rid of Rhonda. Or don't get rid of Veronica the vacuum.
3: Exactly.
1: And he's like, all right, just put it in the corner. Roll the cord up. If I trip over that desk, I would. Sometimes I was using Veronica, and then after Veronica made me, you know, have a party, I'd just be spent, and I'd just throw the hose down, and you know, like, and so my dad would go out the next day, and he'd trip over it. And he'd be like, God damn it, who was messing with this vac? And so. We're cleaning one particular Saturday. We're cleaning out the garage. He's like, I tell you one thing. I'm tired of tripping over that damn green vacuum. That thing sucks anyway. No pun. Like, it doesn't even work. I'm like, Dad, it does work. I use it on stuff. I didn't tell him I use it on my penis. He's like, so I can't remember. There's nothing. He's like, just as long as I'm not tripping over the goddamn cord all the time. Every time I go back in that corner, because I had a little corner kind of cubby hold out. Where I could sit down on this stool and, you know, and be positioned so that I could see everybody coming from the east and everybody coming from the north or wherever the hell.
0: What was your average time?
1: Like 5 minutes.
8: Oh, that's 5 minutes? Yeah. That's a long time, dude.
1: Well, I mean, you really, well, sometimes you pull it out, you know, and like, you know, oh, I want to kind of extend my party a little bit.
0: Yeah. Trying to make yourself
1: and
0: last.
1: I'm going into 9th grade and.
8: You're doing this all the way through 9th grade?
1: Yeah, well, I mean, you can't get any real stuff. So I kind of stopped doing it, not as much, because I kind of, you know, found some porn. I found a couple hustlers, and so I would do it. You know, I would masturbate in my bedroom. And so one day my dad, I think I had football practice or something, and my dad cleaned out the garage without me, and he threw it away.
0: Oh.
1: And I swear to God, I've never admitted this on the air, but I will. Well, we had those old school garbage trucks that had, you know, they dump it in the back and then the back end would open up and then it would like Cookie Monster it. And I actually followed the garbage truck around and asked him if I could get something out. And he's like, once we dump your garbage and the big arm comes down and then he goes, that whatever you're looking for, son, it's at the very front of my truck and I can't get it out at this point. Is it something really that valuable? Like, is it a bike? I was like, no.
3: Veronica.
1: Well, what is it? I go, it's nothing. It's just Victoria. Something my dad didn't mean to throw it away, but it's really not a big deal. He's like, well, what is it, son? You know, I might be able to. I'm like,
3: Are you serious?
1: Oh, yeah, I swear.
3: You actually did that?
1: Yeah,
3: were you a little depressed afterwards?
1: Well, I was hoping that I caught him before he'd actually, because they dump like five or six houses before they would do the mechanism, before their bottom hopper was full, and they had to scoop it into the main hopper, and I was hoping that I caught him before he'd scooped it into the main hopper. Well, he scooped it into the main hopper.
3: Oh, man.
1: And me and Veronica broke up.
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7: I got a story, and you guys are going to think that I am absolutely the sickest son of a bitch in the world.
8: No, we already know that.
7: Let me tell you something. My father had this old-time vacuum in the garage, okay, and I was like in middle school, and I just discovered masturbation. You turn it on first, and then you put it on your unit, okay, and then your unit would get rigid. This involves a vacuum in my penis. A vacuum, vacuum, vacuum, vacuum.
9: Bubba's outside with his pants down. Shot back between his knees.
7: That was the best.
9: Vacuum hose is nice and round. Penis loves to feel the breeze.
7: Very little.
9: Gonna grease that vacuum up.
7: My penis.
9: Suction's good and tight.
7: Uh-huh.

0: hits the ground.
1: My dad had this vacuum cleaner, and this hose was just conveniently about the size of what my penis would be when it got, you know, right into the where the dust got contained, and it was the best. I burned motor up.
2: Can you imagine if you would have got caught doing that?
1: I had to go look outside the window, make sure nobody was coming. Got addicted to it. Every day after school, I'd run home because there was like a half an hour period.
3: You're in love with the vacuum cleaner.

0: you turn it on first, and then you put it on your unit. And, like, move it up back and forth a little bit.
1: Love it, a vacuum cleaner. Sucking it up before it hits the ground.
0: I burned motor up. That was the best. Vacuum, vacuum, vacuum, vacuum.
1: Love it, a vacuum cleaner. Sucking it up before it hits the ground.
0: Man, that was so old that Cowhead was there. Jesus.
2: So like 97?
0: Yeah, like 96, 7, maybe 8. I think I fired him in 99, brought in Atlee. So less this thing being blue, this was identical to what my dad had, that what I'm putting on screen right now. And what I would do is I would, it detached right here from the wand that would, you know, go on the floor, hardwood or carpet, and then it detached right here in case you like wanted to use, like, you know, use the handheld part for like your floor mats or like, you know, cobwebs and whatever. And that is absolutely identical to what I used, less the fact that this was green and not blue.
3: That's some serious machinery there, right, Bubba?
0: But here's the thing.
3: You were taking that whole thing to a whole new level.
0: Here's the thing. My dad had used it for years. It originally started out as my mom's brand new. The life of this particular vacuum cleaner started out as my mom's, probably like back in 69, 70. And then my dad ended up, you know, this was actually kind of cumbersome to roll throughout the house and stuff like that. Then my dad finally got my mom like an upright deal was all one, you know, deal.
3: Those were revolutionary.
0: Yes. So she got that. And my dad was like, I'll just take this one into the garage, you know, to use to whatever, just clean cars. Or he used it mostly to when he was filing lead, as he was doing body work, he would completely empty this vacuum cleaner out. It didn't have a filter in it. So they took the filter out, and then he would make sure there was no dirt in it, and then he would suck up metal lead shavings and then take the lead shavings back to the foundry place and have them melted back into lead sticks.
3: That's even scarier, man. You got lead poisoning in the tip of your pee-pee.
0: Maybe.
2: Oh, man.
0: Maybe.
3: Oh, my goodness.
0: Maybe. So after, like, you know, my dad probably had it for 5, maybe 6 years using it out in the shop. Well, it started, you know, the motor and whatever, it just wasn't as powerful as it used to be. And because it was on its last leg and not very powerful is why it worked on my penis. And so it just had just enough suction where it could just pick up a little bit of dirt, but it could certainly get you where you needed to be penis-wise. So that's, this story's not even germane or relevant had there not been a story today from Orlando.
4: A Seminole County man is accused of having sexual performances with a vacuum cleaner in public at a resort. Now he is locked up. According to investigators, video shows Kevin Westerhold roaming the halls of Windsor Hills Resort in Kissimmee.
0: Yeah, I stayed in my dad's garage, and I did not want to get caught. It seemed like this guy was roaming the halls of a resort.
2: Of an Airbnb, it looks like.
0: Of an Airbnb with a vacuum cleaner attached to his penis.
4: Without any clothes on and engaging in a sexual act with the device. Further investigation revealed another incident reported by his HOA. That report details a similar performance with that.
0: Jay, for nearly 60, is she not amazing?
3: Oh, beautiful.
0: I think she had, didn't she have triplets one time, Lummy?
2: Yes.
4: Vacuum in the street. Deputies say.
0: So here's the actual report. A Florida man.
3: With a vacuum ad next to it.
0: Yeah. Right. Well, that might be maybe what he was using.
3: Whoa.
0: A Florida man was found guilty today for having sex with a vacuum cleaner outside of a home in a gated resort community near Disney World. Kevin Westerholt, age 51, entered a no contest plea for indecent exposure in connection with the incident earlier this year at the Windsor Hills Resort in Kissimmee. Following plea negotiations with prosecution, Westerhold was sentenced this morning to 12 months probation, a fine of $231 in order to undergo a psychosexual evaluation within the next month. Westerfield, Westerhold, seen at the right, was originally charged with a felony, but the court was subsequently reduced when he was named in a misdemeanor criminal information, blah, blah, blah, blah, blah. It doesn't talk about, according to police reports, a witness provided investigators a witness with photos and video showing Westerhold pleasuring himself with a vacuum in broad daylight.
2: Oh.
0: Another witness told and spotted Westerhold, who was naked from the waist down, consorting with an appliance outside a four-bedroom property owned by a female relative.
2: Consorting? Who wrote that?
0: The detective provided this play-by-play. He continued to penetrate the handheld section of the vacuum before using it to... And now, I'm just reading this verbatim from the police report. So if this is, you know, if this is indecent or
5: anatomical,
0: not,
5: and this is anatomical.
0: Yeah, using it to suction his testicles for further... Now, see, I always tried to keep my testicles out of the deal.
2: Yeah, it feels like it would hurt.
0: Yeah, I always was very mindful as to where my testicle placement was at all times. I did not want to suck it up, so to speak. My testicles. Anyway, using it to suction his testicles for further sexual gratification. The cop added that two witnesses advised that the suspect was obviously committed these acts for his sexual pleasure as he visibly reacted to the stimulus as he was becoming more engaged in sexual acts. So I think that means, you know, he was like, you know, you know, like that kind of deal. In addition to the vacuum episode, cops say that Westerhold engaged in other illicit acts at a second vacation property. Neighbors told police that Westerhold was seen on multiple occasions walking around the property entirely nude, wearing socks only, or just a tank top. The witnesses gave cops doorbell video footage that recorded Westerhold naked in a shared hallway and masturbating. He lives with his wife, a nurse, in Oviedo, about 35 miles away from where this happened.
2: You think his wife left him, or
0: I don't know.
5: I think he's got like a bunch of like weird searches for vacuums.
0: I don't.
5: What's his internet look like?
0: Yeah, I don't know. And where did he get the idea? You know,
2: maybe
0: he
2: used to listen to the show.
0: Well, I mean, we were at one time very much a rating juggernaut in Tampa.
5: Central Florida, from East Coast to West Coast.
0: I mean, I just don't think a person thinks of that unless he's been told. Yesterday, you gave me, Lummy, a report about these Flock cameras.
2: Yes.
0: Now, it has a very extensive... it doesn't have much of a... Oh, yeah, I guess it does have a video. In our municipality...
6: Every camera.
0: Here we go. I guess it pretty much lays it out,
2: sure,
0: right?
2: That video should lay it all
0: out. Is this a thing?
2: Yeah, though. People are going around cutting them down. You can kind of see it. I've talked to Macho about it.
5: They're in Florida?
2: Mr. Mark has talked about it. Yeah, they're all... You can look up where they're at. There's a couple down the street from us here.
0: Really?
2: Yeah,
0: Does this... See if you can maybe Google Flock... cameras near us or Flock cameras.
2: Oh, yeah, there's a whole website you could look them up because what people are saying is what they're doing is they're building the database on where we drive, how we drive.
0: Now, supposedly these Flock cameras read your license plate.
2: Correct.
0: And then they make a profile of you and your comings and goings based on your license plate number. And so, like, you know, your file isn't necessarily J, your face, or it's your license plate and where your... So they build your file according to where your license plate gets tracked. To me, that's very much something the ACLU should... Like, that's
5: 100%.
0: That's something that's way beyond...
2: I sent you the map.
5: There's 225 in Tampa, including Brandon.
2: Yeah, you can look up where they're at.
5: I just looked at the map. It's scary.
0: And so, Jay, you know, like, they absolutely...
5: The violation of Fourth Amendment.
0: I would think that it would be, absolutely. Oh, my God, let me just send me the map. Here's the map. Here we go.
5: Yeah, I just looked at it.
0: Boom.
5: It's crazy.
2: Look at that. So, you could zoom in and around us, Jay, and see everyone.
0: If you zoom in here, it looks like our entire area is completely covered with...
5: Those are the ones I'm looking at, too, right there.
0: So, like, you know.
5: Go up a little higher. Yep. Look at Tampa's all over. It's like middle of Gandy Bridge, both sides of the bridges, all the sides of all the bridges.
0: So you got the Howard Franklin coming and going. So they got you here and here. It looks like, you know, they got you coming off the Courtney Campbell.
5: You can't get across the bridge without being caught on camera.
0: No. And so if you would try to go up here to Oldsmar.
2: Caught.
0: They got you there. Let me see. Where are we at here? Okay.
5: Go back down a little lower, and you'll go down to the Tampa Peninsula a little lower, right down there. Exactly. There's the three bridges going into Tampa.
0: Yeah, right there. And then if we look at, you know, I'm not going to pinpoint necessarily where Jay lives, but we do know where Jay lives. He lives like in somewhere in the, hold on. Jay lives somewhere in this area right here.
5: There's only about 200 of them.
0: I covered Brandon, Tampa, Town and Country, Temple Terrace, Carrollwood. Like, I mean, wow. And so let me, like, these are absolutely where these flock cameras are, and are they ran by the state?
2: They're saying the police departments are the ones that are building the databases.
0: Now look at this whole area. What is all this? Is all
2: my university
0: high crime? So it looks like the higher and the little more ghetto the area is, the more they have. So because if you like, let's look at my old island,
5: Ybor City,
0: Tierra Verde.
5: Yeah.
0: So my old island that I used to live on. Was let me see right here.
2: So they look,
5: Jay, you can't get in and out.
0: No, but look, there's none.
2: Yeah,
0: I lived literally on this island right here.
5: Yep.
0: So let's boom. I went this way, and then when I got on 275, I went. So look at you.
5: You could make it there without them knowing.
0: Yeah. Yeah. For no one, Breezy probably shot them all down.
2: Yeah, I guess people are going around and cutting them down too now.
0: Yeah. So, but you look, okay, so all this is super rich area, right? Yep. All that, they only got four. Huh. And then, you know, all this whole coast, let me, like, there's, they don't have, very, like, look at this. This is a super rich area. None. Look. So it's based on, you know, the affluency or the affluentness, I should say, I don't know what to say, of the area. So here's the story. I had a story. Did I miss it here? There it is. Here it is. Is this the flock camera?
2: Yes.
0: Yeah, here we go. No, sorry.
6: Stamped photo. Flock license plate readers take a time-stamped photo of every vehicle that passes every camera. Police can search your historical travel information for 30 days.
7: This creates a searchable database of everyone, not just the suspects of crime.
6: Security researcher Ben Jordan.
8: And it's like if you were to build a graph of that sheet, you know, and plot it to a map.
0: So it sounds like, Jay, they can type in your license plate number, and then that'll give them a complete history in the last 30 days of everywhere you've taken that vehicle.
5: And that's where you can ask AI to do something. Exactly. It used to take a human being to go back and look at all the things, and now you can just look up the thing and say, look up this license plate and tell me how many, what's been the...
0: Look at 6-9er, 4-9er, 6-9er, 1-9er. You know, boom.
5: The travel for the last 30 days, what are the travel patterns?
8: Oh, it's as if you've had a GPS on your car for an entire month.
7: By your own publications, 700,000 crimes a year are solved with Flock?
6: Flock Safety Chief Communications Officer Josh Thomas.
9: Reported crimes in America, so there's a lot more that probably are being helped that aren't being reported. But yes, we have about 700,000 crimes that we are aware of that are being solved in part with evidence that's derived from...
0: Now, Jay, do they cover their ass because it's public? It's a public venue? But still, like, you know, it's a very slippery Fourth Amendment slope, is it not?
5: It is a huge slippery slope. I wasn't aware of it until this very moment. But, you know, I've known that there's been police cameras that just pay attention. I didn't know they recorded it and they kept it. I've been told forever they don't.
0: Yeah, I mean...
9: Flock safety device.
7: In order for that historical data to be of investigative value, you have to track every car for 30 days.
9: Again, I would challenge you on the word track. Tracking the whole of your movements is very different than knowing that you passed by one specific camera, 24 specific cameras. Those are different things.
5: No,
10: and then
5: not.
10: The examples of tracking that vehicle.
0: Now they're wordsmithing.
5: It's just splitting hairs. That's complete crap.
0: You're completely right.
10: From location to location to location.
6: But Flock's own webinars talk about its license plate reader's ability to track vehicles and people.
0: Right. Here's the thing. You just can't do nothing nowadays.
5: Nope.
11: If you want to know how bad this Flock camera situation is, just watch the first 24 seconds of this video. Flock says its cameras don't track people. Its own training videos say otherwise. I watched this. My mouth literally dropped within 24 seconds.
0: Let me see if you can find this video, if they got it.
2: Okay.
11: I'll play a little bit more for you, but just this...
0: Or maybe this guy's going to play it for us.
11: This part is wild. Pay very close attention to when he says, this is a police department, and these are all the other agencies and departments that it's sharing its information with.
5: Pedestrians as well, it says.
2: Yes.
0: Yeah.
11: It's mind-blowing. It's literally crazy. Watch this.
12: In Boulder, Colorado, inside a small coffee shop.
13: The brighter areas are where the really high density of Flock cameras are.
12: Will Freeman runs the largest police camera tracking system in the nation.
13: If you click on any of these police departments, it'll show you who they're sharing with. So the lines going outward are...
0: What? Oh. So you click on those cameras and it shows where and who they're sharing this data with.
2: It's interesting, another story where the Flock got it wrong and they were investigating this lady.
11: Insane.
2: And they had all her where she was driving for 30 days.
13: That can access their data directly.
5: A huge violation of personal freedoms.
12: The app shows where the cameras are and which way they're pointed. How many cameras have you mapped?
13: 88,970 cameras at the moment.
12: Why did you want to do this?
13: The main reason is to...
0: All right, so let me, you sent me...
2: Is there like a story about a lady that was... getting investigated, and they showed her like where her driving was for the last 30 days, and they were pretty much saying she was guilty,
0: but she wasn't.
2: No,
14: we have cameras everywhere in that town. You can't get a breath of fresh air in or out without us knowing.
15: Chrisanna Elzer learned the power of Flock firsthand.
14: You were in town from 11:52 until 12:09. Exactly. Like I said, nothing gets in or out of the town without us knowing.
15: When a Colorado police officer showed up at her door holding Flock snapshots of her truck.
14: And here's when you left at 12:09. That's when you left town.
16: To get?
14: No, to stop at Ridge Trail.
16: Wait a minute.
14: And take a package. Well, there's no shushing. I don't need to be.
16: Yes, there is. I need to know where this is.
17: The first thing he pulled out on the body cam is that Flock picture, the clear photograph of your car.
18: But here's your vehicle in the neighborhood many, many times, apparently casing houses, because you just can't drive through for work or visit other businesses. You can only be casing houses.
14: It is her. It is 100%. It is locked in. There is zero doubt. I wouldn't have come here unless I was 100% sure. 100%. It is certain. It is on video.
3: Now, did I say asshole?
0: now let
3: what
0: me,
3: an asshole.
0: Do they only have her driving through the neighborhood? They don't actually have her.
2: No they don't have her taking
3: the crime.
0: So they just have her traffic pattern, which, you know,
5: and this was like a porch pirate thing, I believe.
0: Right. Yes. Yeah. Right. Yes. So, but because she drove through the neighborhood consistently for 30 days, now that, and she's probably one of only a very few vehicles that take that same route every day, because she's probably using some shortcut to go to work or visiting some friends, that's a pretty big leap of faith that you're going to put her as a porch pirate just because she travels through that neighborhood for 30 straight days.
2: Yes.
0: I mean, Jay, I promise you, when you go to work, you probably travel through the same way every time.
5: Every single day. It's called your path to work.
14: Obviously, welcome to go to court.
15: Chrisanna was charged with stealing a package, but it wasn't her. The porch pirate was somebody else.
17: Multiple times you tried to show him your video evidence. He didn't want to see it.
18: Even when I called him back, he said, that's not my job.
19: You looked at a time of a crime. You saw my vehicle entering in the Flock camera.
14: No. What I did was, I did an investigation.
19: You called my wife a liar. You said this is fact.
14: I have video evidence. I don't know what you want me to say.
15: The charges were dropped after Chrisanna spent weeks trying to get the police chief to look at her evidence. Time-stamped video from her truck and a neighbor's doorbell camera showing she wasn't at the scene of the crime.
17: What does it say about where we are that you feel you have to have more?
0: I mean, Jay, like,
5: you shouldn't have to prove it. They have to. You're innocent until proven guilty. What is this, like, burden shifting?
0: Yeah, but here's the deal.
5: What?
0: It's like, how about for the, you know, the African American or Hispanic or even poor white guy that doesn't have the resources to say, I have video footage as well, you know, and so. how many innocent people are being hemmed up on a Flock camera gimmick?
2: A lot.
0: Now, granted, it's probably caught some bad guys, and there is some good to it. But there's also some, you know, margin of error.
5: I guarantee you're right.
0: Yeah.
7: Cameras than the police have in order to make sure you can prove yourself innocent.
18: It sounds like it flipped the script to you're guilty until you prove yourself.
0: You exactly what Jay just said 32 seconds ago.
18: Vincent.
7: Without a Flock camera, that detective would not have been at her door. By his own admission, he pulled out the Flock picture of her car. Do you want to apologize to Chrisanna Elzer for what happened to her?
9: For the police misusing the tools? I don't think that I have to apologize for him.
7: He wasn't charged with a crime. He wasn't, I mean, other than being reprimanded for his attitude.
9: Sure. But I would tell you that, like, should I apologize for somebody misusing a tool? I don't think so.
15: Flock Safety Chief Communications Officer Josh Thomas.
5: What a squid.
7: Who's watching the watchers in these cases?
0: This guy needs to get some ass.
9: Yeah. Well, the city owns the data.
5: What's
9: so city council
5: of?
9: Would have the appropriate responsibility in that case. Our point of view has always been that it is not Flock's job to police the way police do their work.
5: I know, but you're giving the police access to information that's protected by the Fourth Amendment. We all have a right to privacy. We have a right to privacy in the way we walk on the public streets. You can't create a grid of system, a grid of cameras that now eliminate your ability to be free.
2: And that asshole's unbelievable. Making money off of us.
0: What's that?
2: That asshole's making money off of us.
0: Oh, a lot.
5: That's unbelievable.
0: Yes. A lot.
5: I can't stand it.
2: This is pretty much a timeline of how it's grown.
5: I need to find some sort of a class action against these assholes. This is terrible. You know, you want to talk about lawyers. You don't need lawyers. Here's where you need lawyers.
0: So let me. This is the map of the United States of how Flock has grown
2: in 2 years.
5: Okay. Yeah. We should know about this.
0: Yeah, and why should we just have to stumble upon it? Like, we're just now finding about this.
5: Are you kidding me?
0: I mean, eventually, Lummy, it's going to be... Let's see if I go to my last deal right there. I mean...
5: The whole country's going to be blue.
0: The entire...
2: Well, look at Florida.
5: It's almost all blue. What's up, Rick? Governor DeSantis? What's up, Ron?
2: Yeah.
5: What's up, man? I thought this was freedom-loving Florida. What is up with all the politicians in the state of Florida that aren't doing crap about Flock?
0: Regardless of your political affiliation. Do something. Let me, what's this?
2: Well, that's because Jay was saying about a cast. So this person, I guess, started talking out about Flock cameras. And
0: They sent him a cease and desist.
2: Correct.
0: Let me send this to them. Send this to and tell them to get a hold of Diaco Law.
5: Write your politician.
0: And specifically, Mr. Flock, get a hold of Jay Diaco, Joseph Diaco, head partner and main owner of Diaco Law. He'd like to have a word with you.
5: What I'd like to say is for everyone listening to this, write your senator, write your congressperson, write your local, your county
0: your
5: commissioner.
0: Governor.
5: You want to know the people that allow this crap? It's the same people that are running with the Democrat Socialist Society. That is who's running this country, and it's this kind of crap that they don't believe you have a right to, like, freedom. They don't even have ownership of property, let alone freedom of movement, a right to own a gun, a right to defend yourself. This is
0: a right to get an abortion.
5: Horseshiz.
16: I have received a cease and desist camera. Then I will get pursued with legal action, and I can't make any more false or fake news posts pertaining to Peter Holders either. Guys, I told you to not.
5: He's also recommending that you deface the cameras
0: by covering them,
5: which we're not saying that.
0: No.
5: What I'm saying is contact your local government, your state government, your federal government. As citizens of the United States of a democracy, we should demand better than this.
0: Look at that.
5: This is horseshiz.
0: Look at that.
5: Ron DeSantis, where are you? Where are you, Trump? Where are you, conservatives?
0: Look at that.
5: And the whole nation.
0: Look at
5: where
0: that.
5: Where are you? Do something about this.
0: Even my boys up in
5: 2 years, it went from no cameras to 88,000? Come on.
0: Even my boys up in Indiana, let me look at that.
2: Oh, yeah. Wow. What state? What city is that?
5: ACLU.
0: I think this is terrible.
5: NAACP. Where are you people? Do you see where these cameras are?
0: Indianapolis.
5: Look where they are.
0: Yeah. You know where they are? They're in the African American communities is where they are.
2: $300 million is what they've made.
0: Look at Chicago.
5: Jesus.
0: Look at Chicago. Look at Minneapolis.
5: Does anyone else get as angry as me about this?
0: Look at Detroit. Look at Cleveland. Look at New York City.
5: Go to D.C. I bet it's completely covered.
0: Oh, yeah. Right here. If you look at D.C., Right here. Boom.
3: Yeah.
0: Completely covered. It's almost, isn't it? I mean, Jay, is it kind of racial profiling a little bit?
5: If I'm just looking at it initially, I would say that I would be suspicious and would want to investigate where they're placed and what's the purpose of where they're placed, because it certainly does look like it has that type of a tone to it.
0: Yeah, Phil does. So when we return, another ICE shooting, which may not necessarily be an unwarranted shooting. Seems like the people that the ICE are trying to track down are really, really, you know, a little bit more apt to make a cop have to shoot them. I believe in ICE. I think that we need to continue ICE operations. I think the problems if we have these sanctuary cities and all the bad guys flock to these sanctuary cities, and you got guys like, you know, mayors like Brandon Johnson that, you know, have basic

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1: 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And those are the poor people that have been shipped out and not given a second chance. And then all the thugs, they're given a pass. And that's the problem in itself. We'll get that next.
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2: 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Everybody wants to talk to Jay, the lawyer, about this Flock camera situation. Hello, go ahead. You're on the air.
3: Good morning, Bubba. It's NorCal Mark.
2: What's up, bud?
3: Hey, I'm just calling to see if what are the legal parameters if I start ripping the Flock cameras down in my neighborhood?
4: You'll be convicted for destruction of property.
2: Yeah.
4: So, unfortunately, that's one of those things. That's why this guy's in trouble, saying just put a sticker over the camera, it can get you in trouble.
2: Yeah. Here's what I would do is I'd wear like a mask and have no identifying markers on myself at all and walk there and take a baseball bat to it. Make believe, of course. And then, if you're going to do something, just try to be a little bit smart about it.
4: Except there are going to be cameras that got you on the way in and out. Good luck. Good luck doing that.
2: Unless you airdrop yourself. Yeah. Unless you parachute in, they're not going to get you. I mean, you're
3: done. What about if we get all the Bubba Army to pick a day in like a year from now? We all pick one camera.
4: No call to action for the Army. Nope.
2: No. We're not. In fact, the Bubba Army is completely opposite with lawyer in hand, as I have counsel here.
4: It's a fan group.
2: Hey, it's Bubba the Love Sponge, and we're not encouraging you to touch anybody's property, especially the Flock camera deal. Nope. Do not touch their property. It's private. They own it. We don't. Just be mindful of where they are, period.
4: But you can certainly write, email, show up at your local county.
2: That's how you get something done.
4: You find out where it's done, why it's being done. I'm seeing articles where local homeowners associations are just doing it because they are allowed to do it. That's a little different than public streets.
2: That's the way you do it.
4: There's all kinds of class actions in different states. California has class actions. Virginia, they've tried to test the legality of the Fourth Amendment violation. And even there, they said, not yet, but it's very close. And so I think, in my opinion, in my legal opinion, it violates your Fourth Amendment when they maintain the make, model, last.

0: visit, number of times you've been somewhere in 30 days, identifying characteristics of your vehicle like roof racks, bumper stickers, license plate surrounds. That is a violation of my First Amendment right. And by the way, Fourth Amendment rights. And then by the way, what if someone else is driving my car? It doesn't prove anything. Doesn't prove I went anywhere.
1: Somebody just made a comment on chat saying you need to get a Vogue phone number. You know, they have Ask Gary. We need Ask Jay.
2: There you go.
1: 800-ASK-JAY. Or see, you need to have an Ask Jay gimmick.
0: I like it.
1: I'm just saying. Me too. I do too. Hello.
3: Hey, Bubba.
1: Yes, sir.
3: Hey, I just talked to Lemmy a couple minutes ago. You ought to Google Plymouth, Minnesota traffic camera mishap.
1: I love you to death, my friend, but I know you got me on speaker, and I hate that. The quality is so hard to hear.
3: Is that any better?
1: Yeah. Yeah, oh, it's a lot
0: always.
1: Better.
0: Yeah.
3: Sorry about that. There was a block camera mishap. They called it a license plate reader camera in Plymouth, Minnesota here a couple days ago. They registered a Range Rover that was stolen, and it wasn't. And it was just a husband and wife on his way to doing whatever, and they surrounded him at gunpoint and pulled him out of the vehicle. Didn't pull him out. He came out of the vehicle. But
1: let me look at the news here. Plymouth, Minnesota. Okay, I got the story. Thank you for the heads up, buddy. I'll definitely look into it.
0: Looks like the ACLU's on it, too.
1: Good. Then
2: looks like they got over.
1: They're powerful, aren't they, Jay? I mean, they are very powerful.
2: 520,000 so far in lobbying.
1: Hello,
2: politicians.
1: You're on the air. Go ahead.
2: So good luck.
4: Hey, Bubba, how's it going, man?
1: Good, sir. Go ahead, bud.
4: These flock cameras, that's how they're busting all the drug traffickers on the highways, too. They literally have a company that has an algorithm that police stations subscribe to that when they're in their territory, they pick suspicious vehicles, suspicious quick trips.
1: So now they got software that's handing them off to the local municipality or the cops saying, okay, listen, you got a suspicious black Tahoe that's traveled from Phoenix, Arizona, now approaching I-10 in Florida.
0: Wow.
1: Meanwhile, it could be just a guy that lives in Jacksonville that visited his grandma in Phoenix.
0: Right.
4: And just went home the same day.
1: Right. Well, I don't know if we went home
4: here's
1: the same
4: how they
1: day.
4: Get but you too. They pull you, here's how they get you, too. They pull you over for following too close or not proper lane change or something super simple, and they pull you out with the dog and they get you.
1: Yeah. Yeah. Man, thank you for your insight.
0: That's crazy. Not surprising, but absolutely crazy. Our personal freedoms are going to the wayside with the advent of these little things we have in our hand called cell phones.
1: Yeah.
0: And that is what Big Brother is. And when people stop paying attention to their privacies in the interest of convenience, and my family's guilty of it. Drives me crazy. My wife is so private, but everything with her phone is for the convenience stuff. So everything tracks her.
1: Yeah.
0: And she doesn't care. I care. Nothing tracks me on my phone, and yet it still does.
1: Hello, obviously. You're on the air. Go ahead.
5: Hey, guys. How you doing this morning? Real quick about them flock cameras. Is it a crime if I'm driving down I-94 or I-95 and I physically write down everybody's license plate and the make model that I'm driving with, and then I take a video of that, and then I email it to the police and say, guys, this is the traffic I saw this morning. Is that a crime?
1: I don't necessarily think it's a crime. I don't. I mean, it's...
0: Well, I think the systemic...
5: I'm totally against it, by the way. Against what they're doing with the flock cameras.
0: Well, see, they're doing it with
5: a
0: private camera.
5: You have no right to privacy in public.
0: Well, see,
5: you have no right to privacy in public,
1: all
5: right?
1: Be quiet. Jay's trying to answer you, dumbass.
0: So,
1: Jesus.
0: You know, we don't have a right to privacy in public, but we do have a right to the government not maintaining information that would normally otherwise be private, like our travel habits. And if the only way they can get your travel habits is by having a private company like Flock track your car in a way which would require a search warrant. That would normally require a search warrant for me to track you and your car, even if it's in public area. I can't just go put a tracker up under your bumper. I can't just go follow you. You have to get a search warrant from a judge with probable cause.
1: This is a workaround that. So is what it is.
0: This is now a private company are they technically doing anything illegally? Well, the federal government couldn't do it. The local government couldn't do it. You can't store people's information like this. And so it's the storage of the information. Remember the whole big FISA thing we found out? Like they had these these data centers that keep all of our communications, and people are like, oh, no, that's not true. Yeah, it is. And it's a violation of our Fourth Amendment right.
1: Well,
0: and the federal government does it without regard. They don't care.
1: It not only is it the gathering of the information, but it's the algorithm or the software that potentially will then turn that data, group it all together, and hand deliver it to an agency.
0: Right. Make it actionable.
1: Right. Hello. Go ahead. You're on the air.
6: Hey, Bubba, you don't have protection anymore, do you?
1: No, I don't, but, you know.
6: Okay, just, I just didn't know if you did.
1: You're Fred from Detroit.
6: Okay. Well, I work for a major billboard company, and we use, so for the billboards that we sell, there's like where you have impression numbers. So they give you impression numbers per week as people travel to go down a certain route or whatnot. And then, so we have a company that basically does the, I don't know if they use Flock, but they use a whole bunch of geofencing technology with not only cameras to denote how many cars go down a specific road, but then they also geotrack it through what's on your cell phone.
1: And yeah, I was getting ready to say, if you weren't going to bring up the camera aspect of just, you know, counting the cars, I bet you they have a cell phone reader as to how many cell phones are going by that particular billboard. And maybe you might be able to tell me yes or no. Again, you're Fred from Detroit. Is your company privy, or the company that collects the data privy to potentially what that cell phone may be listening to?
6: Yes. Yes.
0: Wow. And is it possible?
6: We track by demographics, by profession, like all there's, it's crazy. When I first heard about it, I was sort of freaked out about it, because I'm like, how do they get this data? Where do they get it from? And the amount of information they have, and that we can basically really do a deep dive into persons.
1: So with regards, you guys can go to, you know, let's say Fox 13, which is the television station here in Tampa, and they want to buy some Fox 13, you know, 6 o'clock news, billboards. And so your company can tell them not only how many just really, really vaguely impressions, meaning how many vehicles travel by there on a day and the hours that it's most traveled, but then they're saying that they have data that say, okay, within the, you know, 100,000 people that travel through here, you know, 62% are male. You know, the demographics are this, you know, between 25 and 72. And then if their cell phone would be happen to, you know, streaming, you know, Spotify, Apple, Florida Man Radio, Bubba Army HQ, does your company even get that information as to what people are listening to?
6: I'm not sure what people are listening to, but we do a deep dive into all sorts of demographics, and so you're 100% accurate.
0: Do you guys sell real estate to the companies like Flock, where, because you have these billboards all over the place? Do you guys like sell the real estate to Flock or other companies where now they can use that billboard to put a camera?
1: Right.
6: Now that I don't know about, I'm not privy to that information.
1: But think about this. Let's say you're the CEO of your particular billboard company, and they have already established a tower-like, you know, because billboards are very industrial built. They have to be built according to wind code and hurricane code.
0: And they're on thoroughfares.
1: Exactly. And so, you know, maybe just putting a little 5-foot extra tall tower on top of that billboard, or, you know, behind that bill, whatever, would be, and think about the amount of money you could charge, you know, the people that want that placement on that billboard, because like Jay said, it's a major intersection. It's a major thoroughfare. So, you know, the billboard company could be double dipping in the fact that not only are we going to sell you billboard space, but we're going to rent out our infrastructure to various, you know, camera manufacturers to be able to, you know, the Frock camera type deal.
0: It looks like there was actually a Supreme Court ruling this July 10th, this month.
1: So hold on, 4 days ago.
0: Yes, about this, it said, Supreme Court ruling could be bad news for Flock, but won't stop mass surveillance. And it goes through and it says, the Supreme Court ruled in a landmark digital privacy case that could put the wind in the sails of local organizations challenging police deployment of automatic license plate readers. However, those organizations in large cities and small still face both powerful industry and police departments determining to outfit their forces with these latest cameras. The Supreme Court ruled on June 29th that the so-called geofence requests issued by police departments to big tech companies for data from cell phones located within a certain geographical boundary at a specific time cone are considered, quote, a search, end quote, under the Fourth Amendment. In other words, cops are supposed to get a warrant from a judge before demanding that a cell phone company or any company turn over the location data attached to any of its users who happen to be present near the scene of a crime, or, as this would be, any alleged Flock camera.
2: Well, good news, too, is that Flock came out with a drone that they're now selling to the cities.
1: Oh, nice, nice.
0: Now they could do it anywhere.
1: So, buddy, thank you for the insight on the billboard companies. I find the billboard companies fascinating, especially now that billboards don't have to just be the same message. They have like a every 30-second rotation, and you can, instead of selling one billboard, you can put six different clients on a rotator gimmick.
6: And that's what we do, and we even have it down to a science where, like, say you got a restaurant, like you can change your message every hour if you want, and say you got a restaurant that wants to bump up lunch, you can target people for lunch, and then you can change it for dinner. I mean, yeah, it's gone way beyond what we used to be with, like, painting billboards back with regular paint.
1: You'd send two guys up there to have to wrap it with the the automatic wrap that the artwork company did. Now, let me ask you a question. Do clients of that particular billboard, do they have the ability to go in and change the message, like, through a portal, or do they have to call their rep up?
6: Both. Do both.
1: So they could do it. I mean, you would want them to probably have some kind of checks and balances so that that they're within regulatory, like, they couldn't put any obscenity up there,
6: Right, right.
1: Yeah.
6: Yeah.
1: I mean, thank you for your insight. I appreciate you, bud.
6: Bye.
0: Whew. That's a whole issue. I didn't even realize that,
1: think about this, Jay. You're right.
0: Signs are tracking us.
1: Yes, think about this, Jay. You're right. They already have the infrastructure of the billboard built within, listen, and here's the thing. When companies put up billboards, they have to comply with hurricane code wind code and all
0: expensive
1: types.
0: Expensive real estate.
1: Oh, it's very, very. And so you jump through all those hoops, you might as well throw some cameras up there, right, Jay, to recoup some of your money on the infrastructure.
0: Well, think about like the old radio towers. When cell phones came in, they started renting spaces off of radio towers, and that's what they do. So, yeah, I could see that happening with this as well.
1: Macho Man, on radio towers, I wouldn't say save the radio towers, but that was a huge windfall to operators that own their own towers. They would just absolutely clean up with the cell phone industry, didn't they?
7: It helped them with the financial aspects of it.
1: Yeah, absolutely. Hello, go ahead.
8: Yeah, I don't know if y'all had this down in Tampa, but up here in Panama City, they created an ordinance where you cannot have nothing impeding your license plate to where the cameras cannot read it all the way down to a license plate frame. They will pull you over and write you a ticket for it.
1: Yeah, if you even have like a Florida Gators or a Florida State Seminole and that plastic little frame that you bought for $10 at the gift shop, it does not impede your decal. It doesn't impede anything that a cop would need to read your license plate, meaning like your decal or your month expired, but just having a decorative plate that doesn't really impede on anything that they need to read, they've made that now illegal in various municipalities because that, I guess, mess ups the camera.
0: Yep. They had a new law that went into effect this year.
1: 101-1 Panama City.
0: And it's state of Florida. And, they have these things that you can put over your license plate that is like a screensaver where you can't see your next door, person on a plane next to you. Because
1: that's illegal, too.
0: That's illegal to put over your license plate avoid.
1: I did see something that they're using in Europe, and it could be not true. It could be, not true. But it was like an aerosol, Jay.
0: Yeah, there's a spray.
1: It was like an aerosol, and it's invisible. It's an invisible aerosol that you that you spray your license plate with, and it just adds some little coating, so like a reflective coating that it can't get picked up by camera, but it's naked to the human eye.
0: Yeah, but the way this, the law is written in Florida, it would include that as well.
2: Yeah, you'd get in trouble.
1: But how could a cop prove that you had that aerosol on there?
0: No, I guess they got to perform an investigation and find out what vehicle it is it's going through without a license plate reader, but then they can just go to the flock cameras and find you.
1: Yeah, and be like, hey, man, so now, Jay, it'd be like, okay,
0: Get him at the toll booth, so let's get him with the flock cameras.
2: So it looks like, cities are putting in contracts. City of St. Pete has a 5-year, $800,000 flock contract where they're getting these drones and cameras.
1: We're going to have to talk to Charlie about that.
2: Oh, I sent you a better one. The second one I sent. The Flock Alpha.
0: See, I'm not okay with this, man.
1: I'm not either.
0: This is crazy, everybody.
1: Jay, you need to do this show more because you can get more mad about stuff now.
0: God.
1: Hold on here. Introducing Flock Alpha. The fastest DFR drone. By the way, it was good to get a call to Panama City today.
0: Yeah,
1: Florida Man Radio, 101.1, Panama City. Gonna go 60 miles an hour. Get range and endurance, 2 miles. Oh. The new standard for connectivity. Now, would they be like using these for like, let's say, a concert at Raymond James, or like if the World Series would make it to the Trop, or any large gatherings of people that they, you know, might not want to put a full-blown affixed permanent camera, so they put these drones up just to straight, you know, regulate a certain area.
2: Yeah, but they're also showing that, and then this video will show you, it literally just goes and tracks your cars too.
0: It's unbelievable.
1: 15 antennas. One parachute for that redneck that's going to shoot it out of the sky. Yeah. The most powerful camera ever built for DFR. Bet you Ty J would know about all this.
2: Oh, yeah.
1: Read license plates from up to 2,000 feet away.
2: Oh, boy.
0: DFR stands for Drone as First Responder.
2: See, Bubba, I can just pick where you're at.
1: So a cop or a municipality or anybody for that matter could just go to the Walmart or even the, like, hold on, during a Bucks game.
0: Yep.
1: And just read every license plate that's in the parking lot.
2: Yeah, it says that, like, yeah, it could throw up a drone if you go to a Bucks game and it can have it to read every single license plate in the parking lot.
0: From, you know, how high? 2,000 feet.
2: So you won't see it.
1: So yeah, you won't see it. The only thing that's going to save you on for the Bucks is that's a no-fly zone because it's so close to the airport. But they'd probably get a permit, were they not, Jay? I mean,
2: they
1: sure.
2: Do. They got drones. Because you see sometimes they actually have drones going around.
1: Well, that's Fox and all those guys. But they have to get permits.

0: what's it go up? I mean, it goes up and reads it all and then comes back to the docking station and then probably gives... Or is
1: no,
0: it,
1: no, it gives it out while it's flying under. That's just so for it's charging.
0: So it's doing real-time reading?
1: Correct.
0: Okay. Yep. This is just to recharge itself?
1: Yes.
0: Oh, so it comes in, gets a new battery.
1: It goes
0: and
1: out.
0: And then goes back out.
1: Yep. No, boy.
0: Wow.
1: And those are going to be in St. Pete here soon.
0: You said St. Pete just signed an $800 million.
1: Well, yeah, they have a 5-year, $800,000 contract that they added 25 cameras. Now they're going to 50. And
0: here's the story in Plymouth, Minnesota. Before we go to words, I'm way late.
2: Can you come out to me, please?
3: Here.
2: Yes. Okay, is this your car?
3: It's complicated. Can I explain it?
2: You can explain it, yes.
3: I review cars for a living. I fly around the world, review cars. I have a different car every single week.
2: The reason you have four cabs here because your license plate is registered as stolen license plates in our system.
3: Are you serious?
4: That's why Flock has been reading it, because it's popping up as a stolen plate. Okay.
3: Got it. So this was picked up somewhere by Flock. Cameras that read my license plate now twice in the last couple of days, mm-hmm. and it picked up and flagged it for the cops. You guys have been searching for this car.
2: Mm-hmm.
3: Unreal.
2: Can you come out to me, please?
5: Oh, my God.
2: Yes.
0: It says, newly released body cam footage shows a car reviewer doing a test drive in Minnesota was swarmed by Plymouth, Minnesota cops. The confusion coming after a Flock camera marked the Range Rover he was driving as stolen. The technology continues to generate debate over public safety, privacy, and how license plate reader data is collected and used.
1: And it looks like it wasn't stolen. It Flock messed up.
6: Right.
0: Yeah. But when Flock messes up, that doesn't make it any less, you know, cumbersome of having to navigate your way through being pulled over on the side of the road and maybe jailed.
6: Well,
0: right?
6: Your Fourth Amendment rights have been violated. You're now search and seizure. You've now been held against your will, all because a computer system got something wrong.
0: Right. And the guy that we heard from Flock just said, oh, well, that's the local municipality's problems, not ours.
6: Right.
7: He's not part of the solution. He's part of the problem. It's Bubba the Love Sponge.
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8: Whenever someone asks, how was your weekend? Or, what have you been up to? Or just, what's new? Have a good answer. Just do what you love. Toyo Tires.

0: towing will send a flatbed, and they'll put your car on the back of a flatbed, take you home, and unload your car. Nothing's worse than you got a really nice car. Well, probably the only person that would know that would be in this room would be Jay. He's got one of his really badass cars. He feels like maybe he drank a little too much. Although Jay's usually there's a lot of make-believe stuff in this particular story, one of which Jay's never going to be gored out of his mind where he can't drive home. That's misbelief number one. But let's just say Jay went out, had three too many of his tequilas, and felt as if, he probably called pity, come get him. But anyway, make a long story short, you could call Steps Towing, Jay, have them load it right on up there.
1: Now I know that, and I would call Steps.
0: And yeah, so they offer that service as well. Todd Steps, I've been a friend of Todd Step for I don't know how long, since his dad was alive. What a great towing place. They're part of NASCAR. You'll be watching a NASCAR race, and you'll see a Steps Towing truck.
2: Yes.
0: Hauling in the wrecked car. Love you, Steps Towing. 10% off if you tell them when you call dispatch, Bubba Army. They know to give you 10% off right there. Steps Towing, love you guys. Thank you for all that you do. You've been with us for so long. You're so great. Another ICE shooting yesterday. Was it in Maine?
2: This one was, yes. Maine. This was Maine.
0: Now, I'm not going to preliminarily give you my opinion until I break this down a little bit as to whether it's justified or not. Seems like we haven't had an ICE shooting in a while.
2: Oh, there was one a couple of days ago in Houston.
0: Oh, I guess we've become immune to them somewhat.
2: Well, it's when, they're
0: it's
2: not
0: when what?
2: When they're
0: just
2: shot.
0: Spit it out, Lemmy.
2: When they
0: Don't
2: shoot the right person.
0: Oh, so when the
2: It's not the ICE's fault, they don't want to cover it.
3: We begin tonight with breaking news here. A man shot and killed by ICE. His car at one point going in circles in the street.
0: So you're saying the media picks and chooses when we get our ICE coverage?
2: Yes.
0: Okay.
3: After he'd been shot, gunshots rattling the neighborhood in Maine. Tonight, authorities say the man was on his way to work when he was shot and killed by ICE agents in Biddeford, Maine. His body seen laying in the street. Multiple gunshots echoing through that neighborhood, his car driving in those slow circles until an officer was able to stop it. A photo showing the windshield of the car riddled with bullets.
0: I mean, is it going to break down what he did wrong?
2: It should, yeah.
1: They didn't even call him an illegal immigrant. Man shot in Maine.
3: The agents involved were wearing body cameras tonight. Why one of the agents says he opened fire. Protesters now demanding answers. And late today, Maine Senator Angus King says Homeland Security has told him that the man who was shot and killed was not the target of their operation. Pierre Thomas.
0: Oh, this is going to be an absolute crap show.
1: It's David Muir. You know it's going to be.
0: Oh, well, I don't know how it's going to be, but that just seems they're already setting us up for it. It's going to be horrible.
3: Getting us off tonight.
4: Tonight, growing outrage after ICE agents apparently shot and killed someone who was not the target they were pursuing.
0: Well, now, hold on. That looks good in headlines. It wasn't necessarily the person they were pursuing. But if whether it's me or Jay or his wife or Erica or Lummy or Ashley, we may not be the target of who the cops necessarily are looking for, but if our actions, once they're trying to make initial contact with us, are ones of aggression or trying to run them over or fleeing or going the wrong way down a road or something like that, even though we were not the initial target, when they tried to make a contact with us, our actions warranted lethal power, then there's a fine line there.
1: Like fleeing the scene with a vehicle?
0: Like normal people that aren't necessarily here illegally can do stuff that would make the cops shoot you.
1: How do you think they'd like it if I did that in like one of my cars? If I just tried to bully
0: past
1: them.
0: Because they couldn't catch you. They'd have to put the helicopter up to get you, Jay.
4: The second time in less than a week. The latest shooting just after 7 a.m. this morning in Biddeford, Maine. Video shows first responders surrounding a man who lay motionless in the street. Moments earlier, home cameras capturing the sound of 5 gunshots. Video circulating online shows the man white Kia after the shooting, slowly moving in a circle as an officer runs and tries to open the driver's door. Daniel Boucher says he saw agents pull the driver out.
5: Put him on the ground, and I heard the young man say, "I tried to stop, clearly heard him say that. I tried to stop or I tried to pull over.
4: Boucher says one
0: ice. This could be bad. I mean, so far it ain't looking so good for ICE. I mean, right? They're positioning it like this guy's innocent.
4: This agent claimed the man tried to run him over.
5: I could no longer see any movement, which meant that he had expired. His head was bloodied. His face was bloodied. It was awful.
0: I need to see more. Like, all we see is his car going in circles after they already smoked him. I need to see him lunging at somebody or something to be able to.
2: I guess his car was he took off in his car.
0: So he fled
1: the scene.
0: He
1: tried to flee the scene.
0: Right. He tried to elude police.
2: Yes.
5: I mean, really, really.
0: Does that warrant having to get shot, though?
5: Really bad.
4: The car's windshield was riddled with bullet holes.
1: I guess depending how erratic the vehicle's driving. I mean,
0: and if he's trying to run a cop over, right?
6: Well, he did, but he didn't deserve to be executed in the street.
4: Maine Senator Angus King revealing today the man killed was not the target of the operation, but that DHS claims he weaponized his vehicle.
7: And the question is...
0: When they say that means you're using your vehicle to try to run over somebody. Now, I'd like to see that footage so I could make my own determination as to whether I think it was that.
7: What did he do with his vehicle? Were officers threatened? Were the threats rising to the level?
0: Can I ask you a question?
2: Yes, sir.
0: What are these?
2: What the?
0: What?
2: Yeah, what
0: it
2: is?
0: It looks like a ladder that maybe goes up to a fire escape, but like, are these like wood
1: elk? Charred hogs or pigs or?
0: Wood elk dolls or like what?
2: Yeah, that's.
0: Those people up in Maine, man. Look. The governor's backdrop, the most important person in the entire state, his backdrop looks like he's got, I don't even know what it is.
7: Level that justified deadly force.
4: King says he was told none of the agents involved were wearing body cameras. DHS says they're still rolling them out to ICE agents across the country. Local immigration advocates are now demanding answers, saying the 26-year-old man from Colombia was authorized to work in the U.S. and was on his way to a job to support his family.
1: 26-year-old.
4: The shooting comes just...
0: I think this is this the guy right here?
2: Yes.
4: 6 days after an ICE agent in Houston killed an undocumented immigrant from Mexico.
1: That's the other guy.
4: DHS later saying Lorenzo Salgado Ajarujo was not the man ICE was looking for.
8: David, these shootings come as ICE is stepping up enforcement, aiming to make 2,000 arrests per day.
2: A witness said that the guy was using his car to...
0: So this might be the only thing that we actually have.
2: I'm looking for a video.
9: I was driving through the intersection at Hill Street and Pool Street, and as I was approaching, you could see flashing blue lights. And then as I got closer, they were unmarked, so I assumed they were ICE. And then you could see them with their green vests and stuff, and it said police, ICE. And so as I actually was going through the intersection, I heard yelling. So I know I'm supposed to be paying attention, but I heard yelling off to my... So I looked, and I was watching, and the ICE agent was yelling and drew his weapon, and he kept yelling and yelling and warning the person driving, which is when the car was put into drive and was trying to hit the ICE officer, and he fired, I would say, probably 4 shots at him, and then... By that time, I was also...
0: I mean, we don't
1: that's
0: have...
1: That's an eyewitness.
0: Well, I'm saying we don't have the other side of this, so this is all we have to go by. If this is what really happened, then it's justified.
1: Well, why didn't David Muir even talk about the other side of the argument is there's an eyewitness that says this?
0: Why didn't David Muir play this piece of audio? Why did he obviously was privy to this, and this shows both sides.
1: De-escalate.
0: Then pick your side. But you got to see them both.
9: Through, you know, the intersection, so I just heard the popping, but I did see him draw his gun at the windshield. And then the car, you could see the car in the like rolling down the street afterwards.
0: Hi, you're on the air quickly.
10: Bubba, good morning.
0: Hi.
10: Hey, bring the train horn back, please.
0: All right, so what
10: another
0: else?
10: Another little one. It's not rugged enough. That's it, bro.
0: All right, thanks. Appreciate it. I'm not bringing the big one back. That means I have to have a compressor above me. And so if after I hit it, you know, four or five times and the pressure runs down, then we're going to, on the air, you're going to hear.
1: How's jeans work?
0: Jeans is fine. You want to try it? Is it over there? Yeah.
1: May I try it?
0: Sure, absolutely. It's really good. It's really good.
1: You want it over there?
0: No, I would keep it right here. Tell Diaco he's the only guy that can touch my horn.
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2: A big fat blip on corporate's radar screen. 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
0: So, this is in my own backyard where I grew up, Fort Wayne, Indiana. And I'm under the understanding that in order for them to trespass you, they have to have some type of complaint and then issue you a trespassing warrant paperwork, that it's just not verbal. More police threatening to arrest Christians on public property. Fort Wayne, Indiana. Indiana officer threatens to arrest a Christian for trying to enter a free Arab fest being held in the public park. Now, this is a public park maintained by, you know, paid for by taxpayers and maintained, you know, by the probably Fort Wayne Parks Department. Now, the Arab gathering could have rented, you know, a couple shelters or picnic tables and things like that. And, you know, maybe have, you know, if you're not an Arab and you're a Christian, we don't want you in this area. But I don't think that that can stop you from enjoying the rest of the park. And so
3: no, not for a public park. They absolutely cannot, Bubba. You're right.
0: Right. So, you know, they can, and especially if, now, if you're being disruptive and climbing trees and, you know, being, yeah, they can kick you out of the park then and trespass you. But I don't think it goes down like this. And this female police officer from Fort Wayne, if indeed she's got it wrong, I hope the Fort Wayne Police Department does something.
4: They want you to leave their event.
5: I'm sorry?
4: They want you to leave their event.
5: Am I getting trespassed?
4: Yes.
5: Can I have that in writing, please?
4: No, we don't have to provide it.
5: I would like that.
0: See, that's where I think, I just don't think a cop can verbally trespass you.
3: No, they can't.
0: Because they have to have a record of you being trespassed. And because at that point, until you violate that trespass, you've done nothing wrong.
3: But
0: meaning,
3: they
0: can't come and just pick you up or arrest you at your home unless you have violated a written trespass warrant.
3: For true, that's for sure. But you also, they cannot give you a trespass warrant for exercising your freedom of speech. We talk about the proverbial public square. This is the public square.
0: Right.
3: And so it
0: now,
3: doesn't matter who rented the public square.
0: As long as you're safe distance away from their gathering and not being disruptive, you can be near their gathering.
3: You can be disruptive. Remember the lady that used to sit outside Project Pink, veterans' funerals with the microphone,
0: yes,
3: and all
0: Shirley
3: the people?
0: Shirley Phelps.
3: Yeah. It's called First Amendment right. And so, sorry if there's some sort of a public event going on. There's a female here, Caitlin Bennett, that does it a lot in Pasco and in Lakeland. And she'll go to a public event and just start asking questions. And then they'll trespass her. It's a clear violation of your First Amendment right.
5: Writing.
3: What this person's doing.
5: If you're going to trespass me under law, by law, I would like that in writing.
4: By law, no. We do not have to provide that in writing.
0: Man, I tell you one thing. This officer does not know the law.
3: Nope.
5: Are you sure?
4: Yes.
5: Are you absolutely sure? I would like it in writing.
4: I'm not giving it to.
5: I would like a supervisor. Sir.
0: And so here's a guy. He's like, hey, I accept the trespass. Okay, but can you give me documentation that I'm being trespassed, or it's just my word against your word at this point?
4: The supervisor is not going to come.
5: I would like a supervisor.
4: The supervisor is not going
5: to
4: come.
5: The supervisor will come, or I'll walk over to the Calhoun and I'll talk to the supervisor, one of the two. But I will stand right here then. Am I being ordered out by threat of arrest?
4: Yes.
5: Under threat of arrest if I don't leave, right?
4: Yes.
5: Okay.
4: Have a good day.
0: What a dumb bitch who doesn't know the law.
3: You know, when you go to the courthouse, Bubba,
5: I thank you,
3: and you see people out front and they have, you know, the biblical references, and there's
0: sure.
3: a dude selling, you know, palm fronds in the shape of a hat and of a cross, and there's someone that tells you, you know, believe in God or you're going to hell. That's the First Amendment.
0: Yeah.
5: The city's not going to thank you, but I thank you. I'll wait for a supervisor.
4: They're not coming.
5: You're refusing to call a supervisor? Okay.
6: Welcome.
5: Violating your own policy.
6: Right here.
5: It is part of department policy. Yes, ma'am. Yes. You're screwing up, young lady. You're screwing up. All right, guys. I just got trespassed off this public park because I refused to stop putting down my camera. They're violating my First Amendment right.
0: And at this point, Jay, he wasn't even there being disruptive. He's just taping the event.
3: And being disruptive, you asking questions is not being disruptive. That's what they would call disruptive. Right. But yes, he's just videoing
0: right.
3: an event.
0: Right.
5: All because of Arab Fest.
0: And here's Arab Fest. And here's the thing. So the cops want him gone because the people that are organizing this event want him gone. Okay, right. that's fine. Okay, I got it. But you need to give me documentation that what I've done wrong so that I have document, so that you just can't roll up on me and said, oh, we already trespassed you because according to this officer's testimony. No. We have to have this on file in order to violate a trespass, you have to have one in hand.
5: They didn't feel comfortable with a Christian coming to Arab Fest.
7: I guarantee you
5: they're coming to Christian. Nope. That's it. I have it all on video, and guess what? The whole world's going to see it. And then I'm going to sue the city. You have qualified immunity. The city doesn't. They have a permit. They're not renting the property. There's a difference. And you're violating the First Amendment. I'm letting you know now you're in violation of the First Amendment.
0: Oh, here comes Barney. See what Barney's going to do.
5: Of the United States Constitution.
0: I think he just wants to leave. He wants to know where the snow cone place is.
5: As well as the Indiana State Constitution. I will fight to get your qualified immunity removed. And I guarantee, if nothing else, you will get a couple warnings in your file for sure for violation of about policy.
0: Oh, here comes the cop. Thinks she's getting mad.
5: What's that? Why would I do that? Huh? No. You don't understand how that works. You have to give me a trespass warning.
8: Yeah, I told you that earlier.
5: And I stepped out.
8: Mm-hmm. So you came back. And then
5: no, I did not come back. I'm right here.
8: Came back in. That's when we told you.
5: You didn't trespass me until right there.
0: Man, this bitch is absolutely has no idea of the law.
3: Nope.
0: And is and Jake, to me, it looks like there's a gate here.
3: There
0: and
3: is.
0: He's on the other side of the gate.
3: Yep. And that's a public park,
0: right.
3: I assume.
0: Yes.
9: Well, I sent you with the Fort Wayne Police Department. They addressed the video.
0: They're taking the officer's side.
9: Yes.
3: That's going to be a problem.
0: Fort Wayne Police Department addresses viral video of Arab Fest. The Fort Wayne Police Department on Wednesday said an officer followed policy when ordering a person to leave Arab Fest. At Headwaters Park, which is shown in a viral video on social media. Police released the information to provide context for the video that showed only a portion of the interaction. A news release said the video shows the person filming being told to leave and the confrontation, which included the person saying they would sue the city for their First Amendment rights being violated. The person also asked whether the officer was threatening arrest if they didn't leave, which the officer confirmed. Arab Fest rented a section of the park for an event Saturday and Sunday and hired off-duty sworn police officers. I'm sorry, off-duty officers shown in the video. The officer asked the man to leave at the request of the event organizers. When a business, property representative, or event organizer with lawful control over a space directs someone to leave and that person refuses, the matter may become a trespassing situation. Under those circumstances, a person who refuses to leave is subject to arrest. Police also addressed the allegation made in the video that the officer violated department policy by not calling a supervisor when the person requested. The department does not have a policy that requires an officer to call a supervisor solely because a person requests one. Mm. Whether to request a supervisor is based on the circumstances and remains the officer's discretion. Police say the person's freedom of speech wasn't violated. I don't see it that way.
3: They got to try to sue them, just like this Caitlin Bennett did with Lakeland, and the Attorney General of the state of Florida agreed that when a government employee suppresses political or religious speech in a traditional public forum, it undermines basic constitutional rights we all share. And in this case, they found that Julie Townsend, the director of the Lakeland Downtown Development Authority, shut down a conservative unconstitutionally. And so this is the same exact type of thing. And so they're trying to say, the vendor asks us to leave, we can. Well, not if they are asking someone to leave for a constitutionally protected right.
0: And so here's the problem.
3: You can't trespass that.
0: I don't think that a cop can verbally tell you to leave and that you're trespassed. I think the police officer has to give you a ticket. A trespassing ticket.
3: For violating a law.
0: Right. Like, you know, that's like saying I get caught speeding, right, Lummy? And a cop comes up to my window and says, I just want to let you know I caught you going 82 and a 55. Okay. So that's the violation. And, you got to give me a documentation I can't be guilty unless you give me some type of ticket number or some type of paperwork that shows my violation. Otherwise, it's my word against your word. Now, you may have me on radar and you may have me what have you, but unless we have an instrument, some type of instrument that can physically show my violation, then there is no violation, right? I mean, a cop just, okay, I'm trespassing you. Well, you have to put down where I'm being trespassed, what time, what day, who's trespassing me, right? Or because the real act is the violation of trespass, and you can't violate something that you don't have record of,
3: mm-hmm.
0: right? Hey, sir, I told you not to. Guy comes back an hour later, right? The woman says, oh, you violated my what trespassing order? What documentation do you have that I have been trespassed? Now, if she whipped out her ticket book and said, well, right here, 2 hours and 15 minutes ago, ticket number 1685-4219. Boom, my signature, your signature. You've now violated that warning, and now you're going to be arrested for trespassing. I know, what a bunch of sod busters. What a bunch of just and why couldn't a police officer? She sat there with her hands on her lip. She said, listen, sir, you have every right to be here. You have every right to videotape this. I'm going to ask you to be in safe distances, not to be disruptive of these people. And if you stay safely away at a distance that's not disruptive, then you have every right to videotape anything you want in the park. As long as it's, like, not kids. I mean, I guess you can videotape kids, but I would prefer you not.
3: News Channel 8 could walk in the door and videotape it. What's the difference?
0: There's none. So, Lummy, did we bomb? Is this the third night of bombings?
9: Yes, it is.
0: Nice. Third night of bombings. We're not letting up.
9: Nope.
0: I mean, eventually, we're going to wear them down.
10: President Trump tonight.
0: Now, is it me, or does it seem like they show the same footage of the same plane taken off the same aircraft carrier? I don't know. Seems like they have this one file footage.
10: President Trump tonight.
0: That, or it's happening so frequently that, you know.
10: Escalating the latest.
0: Yeah, that's what I like to see right there. Maybe unlike a lot of you people, I like to see us blowing stuff up over there. We're over there. We might as well start doing something. Just idling out there. Those aircraft carriers just idling out there. That's burning up a lot of good fuel. We need to be doing something.
10: Battle with Iran over control of the Strait of Hormuz, ordering a naval blockade of Iranian ports back into effect, and a third consecutive night of airstrikes, according to CENTCOM.
11: We're attacking them tonight. We're taking out all of their capability for anything having to do with the Strait, with the Hormuz Strait. And I think in the end, we will end up just controlling the whole thing.
10: The president today insisting the vital waterway is open and that the U.S. would begin demanding reimbursement at a rate of...
0: Now, here's the deal. Doesn't there come a time where maybe, like, there's not much left? Like, they keep telling us they don't have much left, but we keep finding more stuff to bomb them. Why don't we go all in one night? Instead of making this 5, 6, 7 nights, let's bomb as much as we possibly can tonight, and they have no way of coming back from it.
10: ...of 20% of the value of any ship's cargo to pass through it. Marine traffic data shows shipping through the strait falling by half last week after Iran struck.
0: By the way, Lummy, oil futures last night, did you see?
9: What is it, 78?
0: 80.
9: Oh.
0: It's climbing back up. We're in the 80s now.
10: Two commercial vessels triggering U.S. retaliation.
12: Will become the guardian of the strait. Maybe we'll call it the guardian angel of the strait. And we should be reimbursed for that.
10: The UN agency, which oversees international shipping, saying there is, quote, no legal basis for applying such tolls. Tolls which, when imposed...
0: There's also no legal basis of them trying to put mines in the strait and blow up ships. There's no legal basis of that either.
10: Well, by Iran...
0: I got you. You got me two things I heard you say.
10: On earlier this year, Secretary of State Marco Rubio called, quote, completely illegal.
13: No country is allowed to charge tolls or fees on an international waterway. That's existing international law. That's the way it is.
10: It all comes after a weekend in which the U.S. and Iran traded missile and drone strikes across the region, including the U.S. deploying sea-based one-way attack drones in combat for the first time, destroying a ship and submarine maintenance facility. The tensions sending oil prices surging nearly 10%, as Democrats warn the president has no real plan to end the war.
0: Yeah, he does. He doesn't, but he should. And we can be done with this thing by Friday if he just really cranks it up a little bit. Then what are you going to say when it's over, when we've bombed him and there's nothing left?
14: It's very difficult to see the way out of what has become a kind of a quagmire.
0: He looks like a poor man's Kevin Spacey, does he not?
9: He does.
15: Okay, we're going to switch gears, Gary. I know you're also following some news of a scathing takedown of the president today with a judge throwing out his lawsuit against the IRS. Walk us through what happened.
0: Hold on. Trump's suing the IRS?
9: That's news.
3: For releasing his tax returns.
0: Like, don't they work for you? That would be like one of your junior lawyers completely... doing you dirty, Jay. They work for Diaco Law.
3: Well, they released it during the Biden administration.
0: Oh, okay.
16: Yeah, Tom, this was a federal judge in Florida who ruled that the president's lawsuits against the IRS, which he controls, was brought to, quote, manipulate the judicial process. The judge even suggested sanctioning some of the president's attorneys for bringing this lawsuit at all. Oh. This appears to be the final word in the so-called anti-weaponization fund that came out of that initial settlement. Tom?
0: Whatever. Ridiculous.
9: Well, I got two things. Good news. Iran, I guess, has sent drones, 300 of them, to Cuba.
3: I heard that,
0: too.
3: Oh,
0: really?
9: Yes.
0: Why do they... How do they even have enough drones?
9: They got them from Russia.
0: Oh, they did?
9: Yeah, right there.
0: Now, is this the story?
9: No. There's the story...
0: Iran's... Saheed? Iran's Saheed, 136 drones... suicide drone designed to swarm attacks, range, I don't know how many Dan would be able to make that conversion. Not me. I can't do kilometers.
3: That's pretty far. That's, it's like two-thirds. It's probably 1,500 miles, 1,200 miles.
0: 300 Shahids, 90 miles, 30 minutes. Iran's drone war just moved to America's backyard. Implications are staggering. And Jay, I got to tell you, you know, you live in fairly close to Setcom, and Dan being basically in his backyard, that's where they're going for. You know that. Classified U.S. intelligence leaks to Axios on May 26th confirmed that Cuba has acquired more than 300 military drones from Iran and Russia since 2023, a range up to 1,000 to 25 kilometers. Payload up to 20 kilograms of explosive. And so Guantanamo Bay.
3: That gets us to here. 1,500 kilometers is 932 miles. That gets you a lot of the United States.
0: Is this it right here? Let me.
17: We're looking into it now. We'll figure it out.
0: This is them asking the president whether Cuba has them or not?
9: Yes.
18: There are reports about Iranian drones in Cuba. There are concerns about that. Where does the...
0: Yeah, we're just going to blow Cuba up next. It's no big deal. It's not a big deal at all. It's going to be far easier than the stinky Iranians.
18: relationship with the U.S. stand there? Is military intervention still on the table there?
11: Well, if they do have that, and they might very well have that, we'll take care of it. Marco's just in the other room. And if they do have that, we'll take care of it in short order. We're not going to have a problem. We're not going to allow that to happen. So it could be that they're storing some. We're looking into it now. It could be so, and it maybe isn't. But we'll figure it out.
0: I mean, I like that. I like the. I like the. I like the. I mean, I like the answer from Trump, and that is, if they got it, we'll take care of it.
9: Well, let's hope they do it quick.
0: Yeah.
19: 1, 2, 3.
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6: Saying hi to the Gooch. I'll be seeing you in December, Gooch. Appreciate you, my friend. So it's been... It seems like it's dying down right now, the Bunny Jelly Roll divorce. There's footage of her making out with a guy named Dylan. Is it Dylan Wolf?
7: Yes.
6: I think he's, I don't know if he's an up-and-coming or an established country star, or I don't know what he is.
7: He's, I believe he's up-and-coming country star.
6: And here's they add insult to injury, is like, they're not officially divorced yet. And Jelly Roll, I guess, has a club in Nashville. And Bunny and this guy last weekend were making out in Jelly Roll's club.
8: What?
6: Yeah.
8: No.
6: Yeah, in Jelly
8: Roll's
6: club.
8: That's a whole different level.
6: Come on, bitch. Now, she did, initially when they filed for divorce, she did a podcast kind of timelining, kind of going through what they've gone through and various insight into their potential, you know, disillusion. Is it called disillusion of when you get divorced?
8: Disillusion of marriage.
6: Yeah. And so she kind of scratches on a little bit. Well, she's now since taken that podcast down. This is her explaining.
9: All right. So I guess we're all gathered here today to hear about the divorce podcast. I took it down because I realized I just don't want one of the hardest moments of my life to become a permanent headline.
10: Yeah.
9: I don't want to live in that. You know, like I believe in being transparent with you guys. And that's never, ever.
6: I will tell you, man, she does her makeup beautifully. Yeah. I don't know what she looks like natural, but.
8: Yeah, those tattoos all over her hands ruin them. I mean, it's gross.
6: I don't have a problem with a woman having a tattoo as long as they stop it at the wrist bone. And even if it's sleeved, there are some instances where I find a sleeved, in shape, hot chick. Like, I don't have a problem with it. She can always put a long shirt on. She can always hide it. But when you start getting up to your neck, to the back, and to your hands and your fingers, that's when you lose me. I'm even very liberal enough to say that I don't have a problem with a sleeve in some cases, but when you get to the hands, I don't know, it just seems like only bikers, you know, only bikers should be allowed.
8: That's the way it used to be.
6: Yeah, you should have hand, or men that have been in prison.
9: We're going to change, but I also believe that people deserve the space to feel.
6: You got such a beautiful face. You put your makeup on right, you filter it right, and then you got these tatted up hands.
9: Space to heal, to evolve, and to move forward. You know, like that episode.
6: Yeah, and then this chick, there just comes. Like, I think tattoos should have weight classes with women. And if you're over like 250, you just can't have them.
8: Half blue hair, half black hair, too. Yeah. So you got straight down the part.
6: And I know that I'm being very hypocritical in the fact that I'm well over 250 and I have two little tattoos. So, yes, I realize that I'm being somewhat judgmental, stereotypical, and very hypocritical.
9: Like, that episode served a purpose for me at that time. And it was real. It was honest. And it came from exactly where I was emotionally in that moment.
10: Correct.
9: But I'm not in that same place.
6: I think that big fat chick just gets lummy. She's like the lummy.
8: She's like Ed McMahon. Yes.
6: Like she's like the Bunny's lummy.
10: Yeah.
9: Anymore.
6: You're right, Bubba. Yeah. Mm-hmm.
9: People are like, oh, well, she moved on so fast. And it's like, hold up. I've been mourning the loss of my marriage for at least a year. I had visions of the news breaking, of it happening, mm-hmm. you know? And there is so much behind the scenes that I have not spoken.

0: spoken on,
1: yeah,
0: and that I will never speak on. When people see me out having fun and, you know, just living my best life, I can see where they would be like, wow, they just announced the divorce. But really, you guys have to understand, I have been sitting in purgatory.
2: And I like to go to my husband's club and make out.
3: With other dudes.
2: With other dudes. Now, go make out with all the chicks you want. No problem.
3: Just do it in a different place, please.
2: Yeah, exactly. Maybe do it at home. Oh, that's still my house. Sorry.
0: For 2.5.
2: Do it at his place. Oh, he lives in an apartment.
0: Half months in my studio house. Literally, there was times where I was on the floor screaming, crying, because I could not understand what the fuck was going on. There was moments where you guys had to call and get me IVs because I was going to have to go to the hospital. What? Because I was not eating. I wasn't drinking.
1: You're malnourished.
0: I couldn't even stand up because I was so f***ing devastated.
2: Okay.
3: Oh my God.
2: That'd be like,
3: hey, lady,
2: that'd be like
3: a lot of people have been through divorces.
2: They'd be like Jay saying, you know what? My Ferrari, I'm 2,000 miles over on my oil change, and you know what, Bubba?
3: The divorce is really emotional.
2: Yeah.
3: It's really been hard on me going through a divorce. Yeah, you know what? You and 100% of everyone else that went through a divorce.
2: Exactly. Here is more of her talking about how they're dividing the assets and stuff.
3: Can't get out of bed.
4: Bunny XO and Jelly Roll may be ending their marriage. However, their divorce is taking an unexpected turn, especially when it comes to real estate. This week, Bunny revealed that the singer is giving her full ownership of their $6 million Tennessee estate as part of their divorce.
2: Let me, that one chick that we tried to say might have been part of this. What was her name? Amanda or what? I don't know. Some chick that ended up writing us and flipping out on us when really we were on her. And she wrote a country song about how hypocritical they were. Amanda somebody.
5: I'm looking up her email.
2: And we tried to like said, listen, we're on your side and like come on the show and wherever we're incorrect and having
5: Nicole Arbor.
2: And she's all over this, calling out Bunny and Jelly Roll for being fake Christians and what have you. And we never said otherwise. We were kind of co-signing with her, and then she flipped out on us.
5: Yes.
2: And we're like, well, come on the show and right our wrongs.
4: Man, she even joked that he's taking care of her better during the divorce than he did in the marriage, adding that they are ending on the best possible terms. Furthermore, she revealed that her friends would be moving onto the compound with her. Meanwhile, Jelly Roll still owns a massive Tennessee farm, giving the exes plenty of space for their next chapter. For all the latest on celebrity real estate, make sure to check out Realtor.com.
2: Now, here is the guy that was making out with Bunny. Here's the footage. And it's kind of tough to make out, no pun intended, but you guys can see there's Bunny right there. And I think he's right there. And this is at Jelly Roll's Nashville bar. And you can
5: he's
2: see
5: the guy
2: him
5: in the hat.
2: You can see him kissing. So this is him,
5: yeah.
2: And that's her. Now that we can, our eyes kind of adjust.

0: the hell does she, is she going to think that that's not going to get back to Jelly Roll or be a big viral sensation or what have you when you're in his bar?
1: I know. Isn't there other bars in Nashville you can go to? Quote,
2: you know, living her best life, Bubba. You know, whenever anyone says they're living their best life, you need to listen to them.
0: Or be leery of them. Now, here's the guy.
2: When do you ever say that, Bubba?
0: Living my best life?
2: Yeah.
0: Never? Because guess what? I've already lived it. That was like circa a long time ago.
3: Hey, Dylan. How are you?
4: How are you?
3: Good. I mean, people have been talking about seeing you and Bunny XL looking pretty cozy. I mean, what's going on between you two?
4: You know. Just had a fun time in Nashville. Love Bunny. She's sick.
2: 15 minutes.
4: She's a great friend. And I said my goodnights to Nashville. That's about it.
3: Okay, so are you guys like dating or just hanging out?
4: No. Bunny's a great friend. She's a great person. And, you know, just had a fun time in Nashville for the 4th.
3: Okay, I mean, so how did you guys end up at Jelly Roll's bar?
0: Yeah, actually, this little paparazzi TMZ chick, she's digging. I like it.
3: Is that to like spite him or?
4: No, never. I didn't. No harm, no foul done. I've got love for the both of them, and you know, that's all. That's all I got.
3: All right. Well, thanks so much.
0: Thanks so much. Now, Jelly Roll Lummy, supposedly he's all not doing so good over this, and he's got like an eating disorder, obviously, like me and Ralphie May and himself. We're fat asses. I got a conscious, if I let myself go, which I have, and I need to get back on my fitness regimen, which, you know, people can say, well, damn, Bubba, I've never really seen you on a fitness regimen except a couple different times when you were in better shape back in the day. So let's not make this about me. I'm not the one saying, well, obviously I'm impulse eating. Look at me. Obviously, you know, I have an eating disorder, but I didn't get, you know, and I did get super skinny at one time. So, you know, I can really feel. And when you are addicted to food and you're fat and you like food and you don't have the metabolism of J.D. Acco, who can literally not gain weight unless he weight trains. But I mean, Jay, you don't have really much of an appetite. See, I genuinely
2: love food. I just eat food to live.
0: Me and Lummy love food.
1: We love food. Yes.
2: Yeah.
0: And it can get away from me fast, real fast. And I do think, Jay, that you probably have you're wired a little bit differently, either your metabolism
2: for
0: or
2: sure.
0: your taste buds or something. Now, see, Dan's the other way. Dan loves food too.
2: He does, and he's got a crazy metabolism because he eats like a horse.
0: Yeah, he does. Well, Dan's off. Listen, just all bets are off when it comes to Dan on every aspect of life.
2: Yeah, nothing makes sense with that guy, does it?
0: Right, right. I mean, really. You're like, Dan, you got an IQ of... Dan, you have been tested professionally, and you are in the upper 1% of humanity, but yet you'll buy a $7,000 carbon fiber bike and a $6,000 dog on the internet, buddy.
1: And never get them.
0: I never get them. But you're in the upper 1%. I mean, think about this. Lawyers are probably in the upper 4%. There's a little more lawyers than doctors, I think. You might know more than me, Jay. But to be both, I mean, that has got to be such a rarity to be both. Those are the circles you travel in, Jay. Is it not really rare for a lawyer to also be not a doctorate, like you got your doctorate degree, but a real medical doctor?
2: That's correct. It's approximately 0.8% of the U.S. population holds a professional doctorate degree.
0: Point
2: of MD or JD, not both.
0: Yeah, point. So that might go to 0.4 if you take...
2: Probably half.
0: Yeah.
2: At least, way less.
0: I mean, if you take 330 million times 0.00... Well, no. So 1% would be 0.01, right?
1: Yeah.
0: So 0.4% would be 0.0004. I don't know. I'm not good with my decibels. I just know Dan is so rare.
1: But
0: you could sell him his own shoes. You could sell him his own shoes. That's what Steve told me one time.
2: Says in Florida, less than 0.1% have 2 degrees.
0: Yeah, but that's just 2 degrees.
2: Yeah.
0: How about the actual degree of lawyer and doctor?
2: It doesn't say, like I said, there's no official demographic from the Florida Bar tracking the exact percentage of attorneys holding both an MD and JD. However, given there are fewer than 500 such dual degree holders nationwide, less than 500 in the nation.
0: Hold on, in the nation?
2: Yeah.
0: In the nation? That's how special Dan is.
2: Wow.
0: My Lord.
2: Don't tell him.
0: No, but no.
2: Don't let him know
0: you
2: that.
0: You better roll a little differently, buddy, knowing how rarefied air your brother is. My God, less than 500 in the nation. Don't tell him this. Will he be impossible to live with?
5: More impossible.
0: So, yeah. So, let me, I guess.
6: Last 3 or 4 days, and I was feeling myself stress eating. And then what else happened was the addict.
0: Stress eating.
2: Mm.
0: Let me, that's, you know what that's called? A Thursday for me.
1: Yeah. 2,000 calories.
2: That's called Sunday.
0: That's called Sunday. Stress eating. I got to start work the next day.
6: We came out. We had this show at this one spot that I love their catering. And they have
0: I will tell you this, man. Jelly Roll looks great.
1: I sent you what he looked like when he was at the studio.
0: Oh, did we get pictures?
1: Yeah.
0: We did.
1: In the green room.
0: Why aren't we ever?
1: They gave McGillicuddy $20.
2: So, Jay, how many fewer tattoos on his face.
0: So hold on, Jay. This is when, you know, so I don't have to validate how early in Jelly Roll's career I supported him.
2: No.
0: To the point where he, you know, even wanted to take a picture in front of my logo.
2: With no face tattoo. You've known him since before he had all them face tattoos.
0: Yes. When he was wearing Anchorman 2, Anchorman 2 t-shirts and relatively skinny.
1: Yeah, it wasn't even that big.
0: It wasn't even that big. That's how early that. So listen, all the trolls and what have you, you're gonna be like, man, Bubba, you're out of gas. Thinking Jelly Roll. Jelly Roll doesn't owe me anything. He doesn't. But when you are a person or an artist, and somebody believed in you when you were nothing, and gave you airtime, and tried to promote your brand, and tried to do good by you, and put you on the air for an hour to try to sell out a 250-seat venue. And has, hold on, not just has the stories, but has the proof. Meaning, like, I mean, we could probably find the actual interview if we wanted to. I think we've posted it, have we not?
1: Posted, yeah, multiple times.
0: And then and have pictures of him noticeably in the young portion of his career. And then when that guy blows up, now we've never had a falling out and never said anything bad about the guy, never not supported him, always had mad love for him. Then once he blows up and becomes the mega, mega star that he is, you call in a favor. Like, listen, bud, I did you a favor when you were, you know, insignificant and not nearly on the level that you are now. Well, I am currently not on your level. I'm far less significant than you. So throw me a bone. Come on the show. You didn't have a problem coming on the show before promoting your gig. You thought the show was cool enough that you took a picture in front of my logo. So, and let me drink. Those are our edges, by the way. Those are our ice house edges.
1: Yeah, I think we actually had them even when we were moving out of the place. We still had them in there.
0: So, is this Nassau? Yeah, this is Nassau Street, because there's the window right there. Yeah, this is Nassau Street.
1: Yeah, because it was 2014.
0: Yeah. So, you know, Jay, I mean, I have every right to be a little mad at him for, you know, completely. And let me, I think that he's told, through his handlers have told you, because you're the one that books it, that Jelly Roll's, you know, beliefs don't necessarily align with what Bubba, and he doesn't want to go on Bubba's show.
1: Correct, yeah.
0: Something about, like, I'm a Christian and Bubba's a bad guy.
1: It just, yeah, it wouldn't work out. That's what his handlers say.
0: But that proves, right? Now, for you trolls and you haters and you supporters and Jay and everybody else, if you were me, wouldn't you be like, man, that's bull crap. That's absolutely BS. That you won't even, you know, do when you're in town, you won't swing by the studio, or when you're in town, you won't allow Bubba to do a little recorded segment with you, or do a Zoom interview, or, you know, like I did with Brian Kilmeade, tape something and then we'll play it the next day, or anything for that matter.
2: It's kind of surprising. I mean, honestly, you should never forget those people that helped you when you first are coming up. And I mean, look, I'm on your show 2 days a week. You and I have completely different personalities and different positions on a lot of things. And it doesn't make me less of a person because I come on your show and express my opinions. As a matter of fact, I think it shows what a big person you are to allow people of different political persuasions, different opinions to come on and talk the way they want to talk. Brian and I have completely different opinions on things, and we can sit in a room and have interesting conversations. And so, yeah, man, why aren't you here, Jelly Roll? If you watched Bubba, he didn't do anything that was disrespectful. He merely reported on what the other lady was saying. It was pretty fair. I was here that day.
0: Not only that, but I mean, this goes way back to like 4 years ago when we were not even saying anything bad about Jelly Roll. We were like, man, Jelly Roll. We had him on the show back in 16. We love that dude. Yeah. That guy's killing it. Jelly Roll, man, you're killing it. Let's get you on the air. You're going to be in Tampa in a month. Let's promote the deal. Like, Jelly Roll, come on, bud.
2: Everyone gets morals when they get popular,
0: yeah,
2: don't they?
0: Oh, yeah, exactly. And back to what you were saying about you and Brian. You guys could, you guys could even be on the show, not agree, be on opposite ends of the spectrum politically, but have the decorum to be able to intellectually argue your point without having to be abrasive, personal, or demeaning. You guys can't, you know, that's, you and Brian are, is exactly the way our Congress should treat each other.
2: Yeah.
0: If our Congress had that type of decorum, friendly, not necessarily on the same page, but we can talk about it through positive, you know, discussion, and we can still walk away our separate directions, but we don't have to mother F each other.
2: No.
0: And be in the name calling, and if you don't follow me, you're stupid, and if you follow him, you're stupid, and things like that. Jelly Roll talks about being addicted to food. Another thing we have in common, Lummy.
1: Yeah. Dairy-free. 2,000 calories isn't that crazy.
0: No.
6: Skillet cookie. Yeah. I don't eat nothing like that. I'm like a drug addict. You can't eat that because if I eat one, I'll eat two. I eat four.
0: Yeah. And that, you know what? That's the same thing with me with Pringles.
2: Oh, yeah. Who can eat one Pringle, though, dude?
0: I mean, no.
2: Come on. I'll eat a half a stack myself.
0: Yeah. And you know what? I'll full can you.
2: I can.
0: I'll full can it.
6: Mm. So later that night, I'm at the taco truck getting the peanut butter fluff. Next thing I know, we're at the rest stop. I'm looking for a chocolate bar. I'm like, damn, I don't know. That fast went from now to consume 2,000 extra calories today that I didn't even see coming.
7: Yeah.
6: And then that breeds the last 3 days of having to really, now I have to pay attention to it because it's like the taste of blood.
7: Yeah.
6: So now it's going to take me a whole nother week to get that back completely out of my mouth. I tell people that you don't.
0: So I see him doing his various interviews and being a Christian and being, you know, better, holier than thou and all this kind of deal. But yet you hear of all the shady, unchristian-like stuff that him and his wife participated in. And then I firsthand know that if you're the bad guy or you're somewhat outspoken or you got a reputation or whatever I may or may not have, he'll basically tell you, no, I'm not interested in doing an interview with you. And that's just, he has every right. He has every right. It just adds insult to injury when I never judged him and for being virtually a nobody trying to sell out the Capitol Theater for two, you know, like, wasn't he the opening act? He was the opening act, I think, for somebody.
1: Yeah, and he used to be the opening act of the Moonshine Bandits, and he blew them off.
0: So, you know, I have zero. That would be like, Jay, when you were early on, at just getting out of law school, and you go work for a firm, right?
1: Yep.
0: And then after you've established yourself, have your own brick and mortar, when you were at your largest, representing a Progressive with five or six different satellite offices, and one of the partners of the firm that you used to work with, that you were a junior attorney on, you know, wants you to maybe do a favor for him or, you know, whatever. And you're like,
2: The answer is yes.
0: I'm way too big, buddy. I got six offices, and I'm sorry that you gave me a chance when I was a nobody, but You'd never do that.
2: Nope. I actually hired my first boss back to work with me.
0: Oh, when his firm, for real?
2: Yeah, when his firm broke up, I said, come work with me, Jerry Newman.
0: I got to go to words. Where was your very first lawyer job right out of law school?
2: Shear, Newman, Hahn, and Rosencrantz doing medical malpractice for a lawyer named Jerry Newman.
0: So hold on. Shear,
2: Newman,
0: yeah.
2: Hahn, and Rosencrantz.
0: Right. Big firm.
2: It was a good firm. It was a silk stocking, blue ribbon firm that did medical malpractice and high stakes type litigation. I worked for Jerry Newman. I was his last associate. They were supposed to have 18-month rotations, and he said, nope, I'm sticking with Jay. And so I was there for about 4.5 years. And then
0: that long?
2: I asked, like you're supposed to, I asked for his permission to leave the firm, even though I had a plan. And he said, what are you going to do? And I said, I'm going to join my brother, Steven. And he said, of course you may. And so I went and joined Steve. About 6 months later, the firm broke up. And I said, hey, Jerry, do you want to come work with me? And he came over and worked with me of counsel for at least 10 years.
0: At Adams and Diaco?
2: Yep.
0: Nice. When did Rob get folded in?
2: He was right off the bat.
0: So
2: he,
0: was it Adams and Diaco with Steven?
2: Blackwell Diaco at first.
0: Okay.
2: And then about 2004, it became just Adams and Diaco, me, Steven, Rob.
0: But originally, it was Steven, Rob, and the Blackwell guy.
2: Yep, Ken Blackwell and me.
0: And then Blackwell rolled in and you rolled out.
2: We were all together at the same time. We just didn't need to have Diaco more than once.
0: You didn't need Diaco was fine. Adams, Diaco, and Diaco.
2: Right. ADD?
0: It's not a wonder Dan hasn't decided to do that.
2: No.
0: Diacos and Dan Diaco.
2: Exactly.
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0: I love this, too. So this guy decides to stab an innocent bystander in, of all places, Utah. You would think that Utah, you know, it's a bunch of Mormons out there. They're very, you know, not very violent and what have you. Bystanders knocked out a suspect after he stabbed an employee at the Valley Fair Mall in West Valley City, Utah. Well, the Charlie Kirk thing happened in Utah, did it not?
1: Sure did.
0: Yeah. So this asshole stabbed somebody, and then the towns, you know, the men of this area hold this guy until the cops get there, but they give him an absolute ass whipping. Wait till you guys see this. Now hold on here.
1: Oh
0: yeah.
1: Man.
0: So this guy stabs the bad guy they're holding, stabs an innocent person.
1: Look at the guy in the white shirt.
0: Yeah, and before he can get away, three guys grab him, and they absolutely pummel him, waiting for the cops.
1: Oh my God!
2: Bang! Bang!
0: Wait, now wait till you see some of these hits.
1: You are allowed to use the same force against somebody who has threatened you or somebody else in your presence.
0: Yes.
1: Equal force you may use.
0: Yes. That's and that's a state statute, isn't it, Jay?
1: It's the law.
0: It's the law.
1: Of self-defense.
0: Right.
1: And you can defend someone else as well.
0: Watch this. Hold on.
2: Babe.
0: So the guy's in the blue shirt getting yoked up.
2: Babe.
0: Watch this.
1: I still got the gun. Drop it.
0: Watch this.
1: I mean the knife.
2: Babe.
0: Watch this.
2: Babe! Oh. Babe! Oh my God, babe!
0: I think he's knocked out. He's done.
1: Now.
0: He's done.
1: He was asking him to drop it.
0: Woman gets. I needed this for Danny, but I can't hold it till Monday because I got to go now. Woman gets life changing breast reduction. From a 36G,
1: oh my lord,
0: to a 37C. Ellen Larson was 24 when she first started considering breast reduction. Now the 31-year-old and the founder of a jewelry brand called Darling Devotion, or was it Zad?
1: Yeah, Devotion.
0: Larson noticed that her back hurt, her posture is getting worse. She kept convincing herself that she could keep pushing through. That was until the Minnesota moved to Barcelona, Spain. Look at these.
3: Holy.
0: Now, these aren't, you know, some woman that walked into Dan and said, give me 1200s. This is a woman that just was naturally born with, you know, 30.
1: She looks otherwise skinny, too. I mean, look at her face and her neck and her arms. I mean, she's not.
0: And she's only a 36 around. So that, you know, she's fairly skinny.
1: No, that's a. That's something that needs to be taken care of anatomically. I mean, that's not healthy for your back.
0: I thought, oh, I'm going to go move to Spain and walk around, and I'm going to get so skinny. And then I gained a bunch of weight, she said. The weight gain caused my breasts to get even heavier, weighing over 6 pounds each. I could really tell my breasts were dropping a lot, and they really became uncomfortable to work out, run, get dressed, find clothes that fit me. She began researching breast reduction surgery to get the various, you know, and I guess she had them reduced. Here's a TikTok video of her
4: getting a chest reduction. A couple videos that I posted recently about my chest reduction have gotten a lot of attention, and I wanted to respond to this comment asking.
0: I mean, those things are absolutely. I mean, they go down to her. You know the expression when a like a grandma has boobs. And they say that her nipples can scrape her belt buckle. This is genuinely that situation with a 31-year-old.
4: Do I ever go jogging? Do I get back?
0: Oops.
4: Do you guys want to know why I'm getting a chest reduction? A couple videos that I posted recently about my chest reduction have gotten a lot of attention. And I wanted to respond to this comment asking, do I ever go jogging? Do I get back pain? No, I don't go jogging really because it's not enjoyable for me. Technically I can jog. And yes, I get back pain. Yes, so I want to share with you guys all the reasons why I'm getting a chest reduction. But first, I thought it would be fun for you guys to guess from my collarbone here in the middle to each. Guess how long that is.
0: Well, now hold on. Now hold on.
1: Oh, my goodness.
0: Hold on. Here's the thing. I know what Dan's magic number is. Because when we were doing the 12 Boobs of Christmas, I would pre-qualify, like, they would take, I would do pre-measurements on chicks. Oh. And the magic, Dan will, I promise you, Lummy, make sure you, we ask, open the show up Monday, or when Jay comes in, we do the exchange so that he's here, if he's going to be here.
3: Okay.
0: And it's 22 to 23 centimeters is absolutely one of them, is a very symmetrical, good number for a woman to have from her nipples to her collarbone is between 22 and 23 centimeters. I just, you know, Jay, I just have these odd factoids that just stick in my head. No,
1: you don't forget that.
0: I don't forget that. Let's see what her distance is, because let me, now everybody keep in mind, the perfect symmetrical, easy to do, a breast augmentation, probably not going to have very many complications, is between 22 and 23 centimeters. Let's see what hers is. And she, if she's probably going to do inches, I mean, we're going to have to do the conversion, and we don't have Dan here.
1: I got my converter up.
4: Because there's an ideal length, which is roughly 19 to 22 centimeters.
1: Like, am I'm looking up right now.
0: Am I not? Just, come on. Was I not? What did I? Yeah. And Lummy, I swear on my son's life, raise my hand to God, I have not watched this video before. Otherwise, I would have been 19 to 22. Dan likes 22 to 23. That's what Dan likes. I guess we don't even need Dan now because she knows.
3: No, we got her.
0: Yeah.
4: It's longer than that, which is part of the reason I'm getting a reduction. And a lot of people kept saying,
0: well, what is your number? The perfect number is 22. What's your number?
4: Comments like, get a lift. A reduction comes with a lift. So, yes, I will also be getting a lift. That's kind of like half the point. Now let me list some more reasons why.
1: What's the number?
0: What's the number? We're ribbing.
1: Yeah, I'm sitting here with my converter.
4: In case it is not clear to anyone. My back hurts. I can't run. I sit like a shrimp all the time. My posture is terrible. They ruin my outfits and my aesthetic, and I don't want them on me. I don't feel confident.
0: Maybe Google Ellen Larson's breast in distance in centimeters. I don't know. It's such an obscure search. You may not be able to find anything.
1: It sounds pretty good. Normal centimeters from clavicle to breast augmentations, what I looked up, and it came up with a 19 to 21.
3: No, he's saying, what's her number?
0: What's her number?
1: But say from clavicle.
4: It hurts. It feels like you're tweaking.
0: Yeah, from your collarbone. From your collarbone. Dan calls it the magic triangle.
4: Every time you wake up, this part of my neck is hurting on a daily basis. But that is why I'm getting these cut off in 2 weeks. Do you guys want to know why I'm getting a chest reduction?
0: All right, I guess she never really gave us a number now, did she?
3: No. Of course.
0: You know, here's the thing. If you're going to protest and you're going to close a road and create a human chain and you super glue your hands to the cement or to the roadway, I think they should just go yoke your ass up and whatever skin you pull off your hands. Instead, what they have to do, they have to hire the officials and the EMTs to come in and put solution and chip it away. These are people that are protesting in Germany, and they super glued their hands to the roadway. Let me tell Mach, I'm potted up just ready for him to fire.
3: Okay.
0: I got 30 seconds to get out once he fires. You want to super glue your hands to the road? No problem. We're going to rip them right off. I tell you one thing, Jay, that would make people stop super gluing their hands.
1: Sure would.
0: Hey, listen, Johnny got half of his palms ripped off. Typical cops. 13 of them standing around. You know why? Because they're all afraid to do something. They're afraid to do something without having a supervisor tell them because they're afraid these type of yo-yos would yoke them up.
1: It's so stupid. No one ever remembers what the hell to protest about.
0: No, no. It turns into more about them chipping their... They're having to, you know, get gauze and... Get a hammer and like a chisel.
1: You know they're gonna take the brick underneath it?
0: Yeah, I think they're taking the brick underneath it. They have to bring in the medical people and just a bunch of nonsense. Absolutely nonsense. Jay, I appreciate you being here, my friend.
1: My pleasure.
3: It's saying 14 inches.
0: Well, is that what the conversion is? To what's 22 centimeters?
3: Well, it says each distance of her nipples and her sternum was around 14 inches.
1: So hold on. I'll tell you what that is converted.
0: Hey, Alexa, how many centimeters is 14 inches?
1: 35.

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2: I didn't notice it before. Yeah, you know, I didn't.
0: It's north of California.
2: There's never been any good news
0: about
2: them.
0: Do you know the states that are hooked on to Oregon?
2: Not really.
0: Well, let's try this. You ready?
2: Yeah.
0: Have you heard of the state of Washington?
2: Okay, that's be above it.
0: That would be above it. Yes, indeed. Yes, indeed. Okay. So if you're a score, so you got the U.S. border, then you got Washington.
2: Yeah.
0: Then what's below Washington?
2: So Oregon, right?
0: Oregon, yes. Now what's below Oregon?
2: Ooh, don't know that. Nebraska?
0: No, you had it. You had it, bud.
2: I did have it?
0: Mm-hmm.
2: Oh, I don't know. What was it?
0: California?
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0: day was early by Jay standards, and I'm late getting everything all set up. Honestly, man, we may have to talk a lot about ourselves today. Oh, we do have a guest coming in at 9. Lana Turner, former wife of now deceased and former stand-up comedian Ralphie May. She's got a new documentary comes out, I think, next week. And she's at the Sarasota Film Festival, which I think is Saturday. And I got a chance to watch it. A poor thing, I was driving her. Because, you know, Lummy, I'm technically, basically retarded.
1: No.
0: She sends me, like, this thing, and I'm supposed to screen mirror it onto my phone. But I made a mistake, and I transferred to MerchCrick for her to screen mirror it. And I think at that point, like, it was supposed to only screen mirror on my phone, not her phone. So I'm on my Facebook and YouTube and X and TikTok looking for potential reactionary videos today while she's literally in bed with the big TV down trying to go through, like, get all these apps. Like, she spins like, well, here's the other thing. We had a barbecue yesterday for some friends.
1: Nice.
0: And for the first time in I don't know how long, we actually started drinking a little, and I'm not a big drinker.
1: Really? Oh, man.
2: Like, are you like fun, Bubba, on alcohol? You get giggy?
0: I don't care that we're having a major meltdown trying to get this documentary up that I need to watch in its entirety so that I'm prepared for Lana today. Like, I just don't want to have her on promoting her documentary and not having seen it. You know, you got to watch it in order to really, and I got so many great questions for her. I wish I would have been taking notes when I watched it, but I watched it, you know, I watched it in its entirety. I think it's 2 hours and 9 minutes, and that's why I got to bed a little bit late. But I'm kind of drunk and maybe a little bit high and not, like, normally I'd be so stressed out. You got it yet? You got it done yet? What's going on? She takes like 30 minutes trying to get it to screen mirror on our TV. Well, finally, I text Lana, and the first thing I'm going to say to her today is, Lana, I am so sorry that I was, you know, acting like Johnny Boomer because I couldn't get it going. So I finally text her about 5:30. Like, Lana, do you have this on Vimeo or whatever the hell? Do you have it anywhere else so I can watch it? She's like, listen, on your phone, take your two fingers to the extreme right, slash it down. It'll have two little options that says screen mirror. Hit that. The AirPlay gimmick will come up on your TV if you're Bluetoothed on and on the right Wi-Fi, and then just hit play. Maximize your screen, and you're good.
2: You didn't know that?
0: Well,
2: Bubba, you didn't know that? That's like 10 software updates ago, dude.
0: Jay, not when you're drunk and high.
2: Oh, okay.
0: And it's on Sunday. Yeah, I mean, not when you're drunk and high.
2: You forgot.
0: And you're like, I'm like, man.
1: What were you drinking?
2: Yeah.
0: Okay. If I tell you, you guys are going to push me out.
1: Well, no, because I'm drinking that seltzer every morning. Or something.
0: No, I drank, Malibu rum, which I love. But, you know, those steel supplement sodies?
1: Yes.
0: The pineapple sodies. Okay. Which are 5 calories, 0 carbs.
1: Yes.
0: They're like a soda, but they're like a diet soda, and they're called sodies. And I had the pineapple sody with Malibu rum, and I had about 4 glasses. You don't understand. I may drink 4 drinks all year.
2: I've never seen you drink 4 drinks in one seating.
0: Ever.
2: Never.
0: Ever. Once. So I am hammered. Then I eat a gummy. I'm triple hammered on that deal.
1: Oh, boy.
0: And so I throw her my phone. I tell her the pass. She knows the passcode to get in. For the first person I've ever dated or been married to or whatever the hell my situation is, I've never given my phone code to a woman. Even my wife, Heather, like, she didn't have my phone code. Or, you know what? I have nothing to hide. Here's my phone. Look at anything you want. pictures, texts, emails. You know who taught me that, Lummy?
1: Who?
0: Ty J.
1: Oh, there you go.
0: Ty J said, listen, bro, if you stop the screwing around and talking to other bitches, it makes life so much easier.
3: Sure does.
0: You don't have to worry about nothing.
3: Sure does.
0: You don't have to worry about some text that comes through. Sometimes the text will come through and I'll be like, my phone will be like in the kitchen and I'll be on the, I'll be like, hey, will you check that for me? Don't forget it. My code. Exactly. My code's 12345. You know, whatever my code is. She's like, oh, it's Lummy. Wanting to, well, Lummy never texts me. You know,
1: no,
0: but it's it's Jimmy Clavis telling you that he's buying two new jet skis and get ready because we're bringing the band back. Jimmy Clavis did text me last week, Jay, and said, I'm just telling you, bro, there's this one thing that's back that I can't talk about publicly, but I can tell you privately, there's two things that are coming back, bro. One is I'm buying two brand new jet skis.
3: Nice.
0: And two, this other thing's coming back. And one of the things that me and Jimmy Clevis used to absolutely love is like why you, Jay, were having to be at Diaco Adams. What was the big firm?
3: Adams and Diaco.
0: While you were at Adams and Diaco, you know, 75,000 square foot of retail space between all of your locations, 400, 500 employees. I mean, you had to be there almost every day, multi-million dollar settlements for Progressive, all like, you know, when you were at your when you were running the hardest, right? You had to be there. You were one of the firm, you're one of the stewards, one of the major partners of the firm, and you were there.
3: For sure.
0: Well, but I do mornings at 98 Rock or 102.5 or whatever, and I could literally be at my house by like 10:45 and Jimmy, because Jimmy's went working for his dad, running the big, Jimmy can do whatever he wants, his schedule wise. And so he'd meet me at my dock at 11 o'clock like on a Tuesday. And, you know, when you go out on the water at 11 o'clock on a Tuesday, the guy like J.D. Acco and Dan and Steve, they're all working.
3: Yeah, there's no one there.
0: These guys are all, most humans are working. And we would have the complete waterways to ourselves. And
3: awesome.
0: we would do a few things. And then we would just jet ski all day until one time I passed out so bad he had to pull me in like a manatee.
3: With a gaff.
0: He had to pull me. I got so gimmicked out that he draped me over my jet ski like I was like a bird, like a buffalo, and he sea towed my jet ski into the dock. Last week, Jimmy Clevis proclaims that I'm bringing the jet skis back.
3: Nice.
0: For, you know, Wednesday midday jet skis, and I'm bringing one other thing back. You know, my kids start school. And boom, we're going to start day drinking and day partying. So I got that to look forward to.
1: So pretty much what you're telling me is that all I need, Macho and I just need to bring you like a shot each morning. And it's
0: no
1: easy to
3: coconut rum.
1: Exactly.
0: No.
1: Some Malibu.
3: Bubbly or whatever.
1: Some Malibu and the pineapple soda.
3: Exactly. Pineapple soda and his coconut rum.
0: You guys don't want me all jacked up doing the show.
3: It's pretty much the most unmasculine sounding drink. I'm sure it's amazing
0: no, it's
3: tasting.
0: Not. It's
3: I have
0: not.
3: A Malibu and a soda, please.
0: A pineapple.
1: Okay, that doesn't help.
0: I take a
3: Malibu with a pineapple soda.
0: Yes. I'm so rugged. I can't get a whiskey or a Jack and Coke.
3: Exactly.
0: I get a pineapple with a Malibu soda and half and half, boy.
3: I bet you're fun. I need to do that one time with you. That sounds fun.
0: We had a cookout with some friends yesterday. And I worked the grill. Well, let me work in the grill. I haven't worked the grill. It's hard.
3: Oh, it's hard.
1: Yeah, it is. It is, Bubba, especially with the Florida heat.
0: Oh, my God. So, you know, I got two grills, and I'm like, okay, I'm going to do my baked potatoes and my chicken on one grill. And then I got that Blackstone. I'm gonna Pittsburgh style, and I have a cast iron skillet. I'm going to cook my steaks because most everybody wanted it medium to medium well. Well, at medium well, you need to be about 140 internal temperature, not any pink. Well, I like mine pink. I like mine a little medium. So I went to this meat market. I Googled Tampa's best meat market.
1: Oh, where did you go to one that's somewhat close to here?
0: I went to the one on 275 at MLK.
1: Tampa Heights?
0: Yes.
1: That's a good one. They got like three places.
0: Oh, yeah, well, Tampa, I mean, have you seen the prices?
1: Yeah, they're expensive.
0: I will tell you this, though. So I did pay a lot of money for my meat. I did.
3: You get what
0: more,
3: you pay for.
0: More than I've ever paid for in my entire life. I bought three Australian Wagyu fillets, and then I bought an Australian Wagyu ribeye. Then I bought a pack of chicken, and I bought a pack of hamburgers. And so I cooked it all up. I also had baked potatoes and corns on the cob. So that's what I had going. I had to, you know, regulate that. You know, corns on the cob only takes 10 minutes once the water's boiling. Baked potatoes take, if you put them on the grill. And by the way, I did my baked potatoes where I washed them all. Then I poked them all with holes and I cut them down the middle. And I covered them with kosher sea salt, then wrapped them up in tin foil, baked them for 45 minutes at 500. And so, but I will tell you this, even though it was probably triple the amount that you would spend, say, at Publix, it's the by far the best tasting ribeye I've ever had in my entire life.
1: Wow.
0: I mean, you really do kind of get what you pay for.
3: Grocery store meat is terrible. I can tell immediately, especially when I put my first bite into it.
0: Yeah. And I'm not usually that, you know, bougie. Much of a meat. Yeah, I'm not that bougie at all. Me either. So, let me, we have a big cookout yesterday. And then, you know, the cleaning of the cookout, really. So, I'm
1: that's another thing.
0: My friends come over, and they're all kind of in nicer, well, just like a button-down shirt with a pair of shorts and flip-flops. Well, I'm in my swim trunks with like a old work shirt, because when you work the grill, you smell like the grill.
1: Smell like the grill. Yeah. You're getting sweaty. Yeah.
0: So I get the food all done and it's kind of time to eat. I should have went and jumped in the shower, but I just stayed sweaty and ate and apologize to everybody if I had any type of body odor or grill odor to myself, which I'm sure I did. But man, oh my Lord, that food was so good. So, but I was jacked up, you know, drunk and high while I'm working the grill.
1: Sounds like a good time.
0: So finally get everything all cleaned up. I look at my app, the Rays got their ass kicked. What happened? More homers?
1: 2 out of 3. Yeah. I mean, they won 2 out of 3.
0: They lost 2 out of...
1: They won 2 out of 3. They won Friday and Saturday.
0: Against the Mariners?
1: Yeah.
0: So they took 2 out of 3.
1: Yes, sir.
0: All right. They're only 3 games ahead of the Yankees right now. And what are we playing? The Mariners or who are we playing?
1: The Mariners, yeah, we're done. But now we got the All-Star break.
0: When's that? Is that till?
1: That's this week.
0: So when do they go back to playing? Next week?
1: Next week. Yeah, I mean, well, this weekend.
0: Well, we're like 93 games into the season, right?
1: Yes, yes.
3: Isn't there some kind of new home run derby format? I'd give up on
1: the home run derby. It's like watching the Pro Bowl.
3: Yeah.
0: Yeah.
3: All of it is to me.
1: Yeah.
0: So anyway, it's about 5:30, Lana Turner's Ralphie May documentary is about 2 hours and 10 minutes long. I'm like, oh my God, yeah, I'm looking at 7:30 now or so. That's before the 30 minutes of me not being able to get it turned on.
1: Oh.
0: So when she first comes in here today, I have to apologize. Lana, I am so sorry. I was a little, jacked up yesterday. So I think the problem was, it worked perfectly on my phone, but when I sent the link to Erica's phone, I think it might have been phone specific on where you can play the documentary from.
1: I gave you the access,
0: was only recognized, like maybe only my IP would pull it up. But Merch Crit goes for like 30 and 45 minutes. Now, she's a little tore up, too, but she starts getting violent, getting really mad. I don't even want to watch this documentary. Screw this. Screw that. And I'm like, okay, baby, whatever. I mean, you know, whatever, man. You know, whatever. I can whatever.
3: Did you jump in the pool when you're all lit up like that?
0: I should have.
3: When you're all hot?
1: Yeah, that's what you do.
0: I had to pool all clean because we had like a little mini tornado that came through.
1: Friday. Oh, that was insane.
3: Friday night, Pete.
0: Friday. Jay, did you have any, like Friday night, we had like a little whip up around here.
3: Yeah, we got home from the airport. We had a 3-hour delay. We were supposed to be home at like 3:30. We ended up getting home at like 6:30.
0: Friday.
3: Yeah. And at 6:40, this crazy storm comes in, my power goes off, and then my generator comes on, and we're doing the happy dance, and then it went off.
0: So you're happy dance because we got Jerry.
2: I was literally doing the happy dance.
0: You almost probably deep down kind of yearn for a few power outages because it makes you feel like, you know, you really did the right thing and I'm responsible and I got power and this thing's paying for itself like you wouldn't believe. I'm Johnny Prepared.
3: Just got it serviced.
0: Just got it serviced. It fired right up with hardly any eruption. And then the power come like, oh, man, I kind of wanted the generator to run for a couple hours. So everybody else had to be, all my other neighbors had to be pitch dark, and they had me over here having a concert.
3: Yeah, but then we had no air conditioning, and I was freaking out. And so I started going to try to troubleshoot it myself. And then, you know, Jeff is the one who works with Generac. And I have a guy, Mike Genovese, that knew Mike, a candle since
1: high school. Yeah, Bavari Proud.
3: Yeah, he's known candle since high school. And so that dude is the salt of the earth. I literally texted him within a few minutes. He called me, got on remotely, and fixed it remotely, Bubba. Generac is the bomb. Then my whole house was lit up like a Christmas tree, and my wife offered battery fans to my neighbors.
0: Macho has told me that Jay's mic needs to be a head-on, Willie. That RE20.
3: Head-on?
0: Yeah, there you go.
3: Can I get Dan's mic? He lets me use it.
0: Well, you can
3: write. If it's better.
0: Whatever.
1: Yeah, we'll give you the gold during the thing.
0: During the merch.
3: If it's better, I'll change it up.
0: But if you work it right like that, it sounds good.
3: Okay. So I just didn't know where to go.
0: However you want it, my friend. So anyway, today at 9, we got Lana Turner. She was formerly she's the widow because they were going through a divorce and it didn't get finalized.
3: I watched him come up on that comic show. You remember they had that silly comic show, the reality
0: Last
3: one?
0: Last Comic Standing.
3: He was one of the first winners, and I watched it with Kendall real time before we had children.
0: He actually got second place.
3: Oh.
0: He didn't win. He got second place.
3: Who won?
0: Some guy named Joe Hum or some like Asian dude that end up not being nearly as successful.
3: You know what's funny is I remember him.
0: Yeah. Well, that's part of this documentary and the fact that America fell in love with Ralphie May at the time of The Last Comic Standing, but the NBC executives thought that he was too unsightly and too fat and that America wouldn't go for that.
3: Really?
0: So they put the skinny Asian in there to win, and realistically, it kind of backfired on them because the skinny Asian didn't do anything, and then that kind of propelled Ralphie May's career into being like, I think the next week he was on the Jay Leno show wearing a number two jersey that, you know, second place.
3: That's awesome.
0: And it was kind of like his gimmick in the fact that he didn't win, but everybody loved him. And then Jay Mohr, who I think hosted Last Comic Standing.
3: Oh, yeah. I forgot that guy.
0: We had him for a long time.
3: He's a funny, funny guy.
0: Yeah, he was Ralphie May. He actually was the headliner for like 2 years, and Ralphie May opened up for Jay Mohr. And Jay Mohr's all throughout the documentary. It seems like they've positioned Jay Mohr to be like Ralphie's best friend. Like that was Ralphie's best friend. Bob Saget's in it. He's dead now. So I think here's the thing. They started shooting this documentary when Lana and Ralphie first met like 25 years ago, and they would document him being on the road, the kid.

0: kind of addicted to opioids. And that was kind of the beginning. And weed. And he would mix weed and opioids. And it got so bad.
1: Sounds like your barbecue.
2: Yeah.
0: Lon, I had a hard time watching the documentary because I was about in the same condition as Ralphie May was. Sorry.
2: Sounds like a good time.
0: Oh, it's let me tell you something. Yeah, it's, I don't know where they're going to distribute it. She'll obviously tell us where, when it debuts and where you can get it, but it's really good. It's really good, and you really feel for her because she loves him. Everybody says that she's crazy for loving somebody so fat. Yeah, let me, a lot, I saw a lot of me in Ralphie May, less the substance abuse.
2: Oh, when you were like 48 or?
0: Well, when I was really fat, and I've always struggled with my weight. I've always struggled with my weight, you know? I mean, like, I'm 290, I was 297 today.
2: Oh, not under 300.
0: Not good.
2: Well, it's under 300.
0: Remember, I was 289 about 2 weeks ago.
2: Yeah.
0: One bad weekend for me, just... See, Jay, you being so skinny, can you have a bad weekend and put on 8 pounds? Because I can.
1: I actually went to Jersey and ate nothing but crap, and I put on a few pounds, but I've been dying to do that. I've been working out a lot, and so actually the heaviest I've been in about 10 years.
0: Yeah, but the heaviest you've been in 10 years looks like a normal man.
1: Looks like a skinny man.
0: Yeah, hold on. The heaviest you've been in 10 years looks like a guy that's still 15 pounds too thin.
1: Yeah.
0: The heaviest I've been in 10 years really makes me look fat.
1: Okay.
0: So
1: I was 185 from 20 to 30. I was 180 from 30 to 40. I was 170 from 40 to 50, and I'm in my 160s now. But I just hit almost 170.
2: Yeah, I haven't seen under 200.
1: But I'm in really good shape right now.
0: Yeah. So like, great. Is 170 and in good shape where you feel and look the healthiest?
1: I feel great right now. Yeah, I do. I feel great. But I've been putting literally a couple of months in now because I got Surf Ranch coming up this week, and I had Mexico a couple of weeks ago, and so.
0: Oh, you got Surf Ranch.
1: Surf Ranch is on Sunday.
0: Leave on Thursday?
1: You're going Wednesday. Going to go out and meet Rob Machado and a couple of my buddies out there, surf for a few days.
0: Who all part of the Tampa Pity?
1: Pity, Danny, Steven, Scott, me, my whole firm.
0: Dan and Scott.
1: Dan's going to fly in from Jersey and then fly back to Jersey. Mom's going to watch the kids for a few days.
0: Wow.
1: So, and then
0: Dan's jet setting, bro.
1: Yeah, well, you know, he's been doing an amazing job. He went to a Phillies game with his kids. He took my mom to Nona's in New York, where that show's based out of. Dan's been awesome.
2: Nice.
1: Dan's really been like super dad.
0: I can't even tell you. Because I usually find out through Jay and Steve. I can't even tell you the last major Dan drama fest.
1: I keep out of it now.
0: In fact, Steve was here on Tuesday, and we were talking about how it usually goes down, and usually it goes to Steve's plate.
1: Yep.
0: Steve has to navigate through it, and then Steve said, I'll let Jay know on a need-to-know basis on how, you know, like, as it escalates, and he goes, if it doesn't escalate much more than what Steve can handle, he goes, I keep it off Jay's plate. He goes, but if I need a little bit of backup or a little bit of insight, or a little bit of whatever, then I have to get Jay involved. And Jay's position is usually, make this go away, please.
1: Well, you know that when something's really bad...
0: Was that a pretty good timeline, though?
1: 100%.
0: Yeah.
1: And if it's really bad, you know about it, Jimmy knows about it, and I know about it.
0: That's about all.
1: Maybe Terry Glenn. Well, usually Terry Glenn finds a word on the street. Terry, word on the street, Glenn.
0: And Pity knows.
1: Of course, Pity knows
0: Jay,
1: all.
0: Jay, Pity, Bubba, Dan...
1: Jimmy.
0: Steven. Jimmy.
1: Yep.
0: Yeah. That's kind of like the circle the wagons, but that's only on real bad stuff. Because on stupid stuff, everybody finds out Terry from Terry's on Auto, you know, like in an Enzo moment being like a not a bad thing. It's like, hey, have you heard the latest on Dan?
1: Yeah.
0: What he did such and such. Man, Dan, you know, for being so smart, sometimes he's so stunned. You know, like, did you hear the latest on Dan? What he paid. $6,400 for this dog out of South Carolina.
2: Did you get it?
0: No, it was a scam. It was a puppy mill scam, Willie. Not to be confused with the fake Rolex that he never got and a $12,000 carbon fiber bike that he didn't get either.
1: out of Kenya.
0: Out of Kenya, yeah, exactly.
1: No, Dan has been amazing. I got nothing but love for Dan at all right now. He's been doing great.
0: I want everybody to know, like, I'm not trying to be...

0: critical of Dan. I'm proud of Dan. Dan is really in the midst of his new situation. He's really, we all have, you know, have an over under when Dan's going to implode based on having new freedoms and things like that. And he's already smashed all of our records. Like, you know, he's
1: smashed his own records.
0: He's doing quite well. Like, he's being responsible. He's being a good dad.
1: Great.
0: He's traveling with his kids. He's really, really defying what our criticalness was. Is he not? I mean, Jay,
1: sure.
0: He's nailing it.
1: He is doing
0: a
1: great
0: job. Dan's going to be out of town with a different bimbo.
1: And he's so much happier,
0: night.
1: Right?
0: Yeah, he seems way happy.
1: Yeah, divorce is stress. You know, I think for everybody, you know, just the process of it, I think, is an unnecessary stress for everybody. So, and Romina's great.
0: Yeah, I think they're co-parenting great. I think the kids have adapted well.
1: It's weird. It's one of those situations. Sometimes you've known it where you have friends that when they're together, they're worse than they are when they're apart. You know, they're awesome. They're great. Romina is always going to be the mother of the children. She's a great woman.
0: Now, when you guys go to surf camp, you start surfing Thursday. I mean,
1: we're going to go to California on Wednesday and hopefully surf out there for a few days, and then we drive Saturday to the surf ranch and we stay there Saturday night, surf Sunday. And then back Monday.
0: So, like, does it, when you go to the surf ranch and you know you got a good wave, like, because mm-hmm. that's what they make, good waves. They're manufactured waves.
1: Perfect wave.
0: And so, when you're in the wild, so to speak, meaning you're not in the surf ranch where they manufacture waves, does it suck, you know, having to take a wild, natural made wave over one that you know is going to be absolutely badass every time the wave train goes?
1: The simple answer is yes, but it's a challenge. And when you have everyone in the park watching you, even though you've been surfing for 40 years and this wave's coming, even though it's all perfect, there are times when you mess up. I mean, and so that happens. There's a certain humility that comes with that because it ain't cheap.
0: Now, when you're
1: it's so worth it.
0: When you're in the wild and you're watching, you're out there floating, how many waves ahead are you looking for, and are there certain things that you're looking for?
1: Oh, that's a great
0: as
1: question.
0: To what, yeah, I'm sure you just don't sit out there and be like, okay, no. The next wave's mine.
1: It's called wave selection.
0: Yeah, I mean, so you got to probably, how many, like, will you go through 5-10 waves?
1: You're looking out at the horizon, and you're looking at where it's anticipated to break about 10 yards in front of you. And so with years of experience, you can literally read the ripples on the waves hundreds of yards out, and you can kind of tell when they're coming in at the right spot. Now, if I take off on a wave and I blow it, then the next guy gets in cycle. Like when we go to Mexico, there's a lot of us in the water. It's one point break. It's 680 yards long. It's 0.4 miles. So you don't screw that. If you go to the point and you miss it, you're back at the end of the line. I missed very few because you just take off on the right wave.
0: Oh, but so it's kind of like an unwritten code where if you miss it, you paddle down to the end of the line, and those guys ahead of you get their opportunity to catch one.
1: And so, same thing at surf ranch.
0: Do you ever
1: if you
0: get
1: miss
0: a guy,
1: your primary wave, you're screwed.
0: Do you ever get a guy that misses the primary, and he tries to get back into early rotation?
1: Oh, yeah.
0: And you're like, hey, no, buddy. You're behind all of us. Get back there.
1: That's exactly what happens in Mexico. There's a really strict rule on that. There's a couple guys that, you know, that don't abide by it, and it gets everyone super pissed.
0: Wave etiquette.
1: Exactly.
0: Right?
1: Yes.
0: Get your ass kicked once you get back on shore, right?
1: Oh, they get verbally assaulted for days.
0: When we return, I never knew that Chris Brown was, like, had skirted this many problems. And my question, well, we have Jay in here.
2: Yeah, he's been a problem.
0: Well, we have Jay in here, and we'll be like, how can this guy get away with all of this?
1: I can't believe anyone pays money to see him on.
0: Is it the reverse things. Bubba factor where you get to be such a star where they just kiss your ass and give you a pass on everything, as compared to me where you can never get a break or get in, you can never get prosecuted? Anybody, to stick up for you? I don't know. I guess that he's ordered to pay $13 million to his housekeeper after his dog mauled his housekeeper, and then he allegedly refused to call 911.
1: Model citizen.
0: Now, how collectible is he, Jay? I mean, like, if you got a guy...
1: Oh, I think he's got $13 million.
0: Right.
1: No, you're going to get that.
0: I think
1: you're going to get most of
0: that. No, is that his insurance, or is that him, like, you know, is that his umbrella?
1: Well, interestingly, Bubba... Certain dog breeds are excluded from insurance policies, including Rottweilers, pit bulls, Great Danes. There's a lot of dogs that are right. absolutely uninsurable.
0: Dobermans.
1: Dobermans. Those are the most, those are the three biggest ones. Are
0: pit bull.
1: Dobermans, pit bull, and Rottweilers.
0: Yeah. So at that point, if a jury, because a jury did come up with the amount. So the jury at this point, it's my understanding, Jay, they don't care what your insurance policies are. They're just going for what they think is owed to you.
1: Yeah, they don't even know about insurance.
0: Right. So that's not even admissible?
1: Nope, it's not admissible.
0: Right. So like
1: reversible error, if the jury finds out there's insurance, it's reversible error every single time.
0: Meaning like, let's say you're to sue a big corporation and they had insurance and you're going to the jury. They are not to know what those policy limits are because they need to just pick a number based on what they feel the damages are, not based on what they feel the coverage is.
1: Correct. And there's an even additional factor, which is the jury system is afraid that if jurors know there's insurance coverage, they're just going to give money to people.
0: Right. Mm. Right. So, you know, the insurance is not a non-factor.
1: It's called the non-joinder statute. If a witness mentions it by accident and says, oh, come on, you all know there's insurance here. Boop. Your Honor, we'd like to move for a mistrial. That is granted.
0: Boom.
1: Thank you.
0: Immediately.
1: Sustained.
0: We'll get into that next.
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1: 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Time for insults aplenty.
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1: And they're all from the heart.
3: Collateral damage of the true
1: Bubba the Love Sponge.
4: I have Lana Turner, widow of Ralphie May, and her new documentary, I think, comes out maybe Monday. And it's called, here's the trailer. I'm not going to play it till she's here. I watched it yesterday, or last night, actually, before I passed out. Come What May is what it's, it premiered. I guess it's already out. Yeah. Or maybe... Well, yeah, it said it premiered April 28th.
5: Alonzo Bodden, I remember him from that show.
4: Yeah. So anyway, this is the documentary, and I'll wait till Lana gets here. I'll find out where it's being distributed and where you can find it. It really is a good watch. I would say catch it if you can. Also, don't forget on July 22nd, which isn't that far off, the Video Killed the Radio Star documentary, which I think Ian and the guys are supposed to be getting me some teasers or working with Gary to build some teasers. The documentary that I was involved in, Video Killed the Radio Star, the film, not the video from the Bugles, but Video Killed the Radio Star film, that documentary, available for free on Tubi. Starting on, I think, is it Wednesday or Thursday?
6: It's 7:22.
4: Yeah, I know.
6: It's Wednesday.
4: Wednesday. Well, it's a week from, I think it's a week from this Wednesday.
5: It is,
6: yep.
4: And when you go to Tubi, you just type in under the search deal, Video Killed the Radio Star film, and it's going to start with, it's a three-part series. That's what it was always intended to be. When we went with Apple TV and Amazon Prime, they made us put it all together, but it was always intended to be a three-part series, and it's way less long, and I think it plays better as a three-part series. So it'll be available in three parts on Tubi. Now, well, here's what I'm asking the Bubba Army. As soon as... it's available to watch it. Go watch it. By the way, it's free. It doesn't cost anything. I'm not trying to take $4 or $9 out of your pocket. But if you do go watch it, and you watch it, you know, a lot, and tell your friends and...
5: Forward it to your friends. I mean, it's actually, you know what, TV sucks, and this is good TV. I mean, I liked it better in the three-part series because at the end of every series show, there was like a little cliffhanger. Like, you remember when the one time when Whatchamaface walked in at the
4: Roger
5: end of the
4: Stone.
5: Empty chair? Exactly.
4: Do you know when Michael Cohen's lying? When his lips are moving.
5: When he walked in, that was the end of the show.
4: Jay appeared on it, what were you, eight times?
5: A bunch of times.
4: Yeah, a bunch. Jay, Steve, Tom Bean.
5: Well, we all lived it.
4: We all did. Brent, Kevin Hazlett, mm-hmm. a bunch of great people participated.
5: Tuttle did a great job. Hazlett did a great job. Tom Bean did a great job. There's a lot of people that really did a great job explaining what was complicated. And I think it's also easier to understand it with three parts.
4: Yeah.
5: Because, you know, the first part's featuring, you know, kind of you, and then it gets into the relationship, and then it gets into the craziness. And it's just like, what? You would never think something like that originated in little old Hillsborough County, Tampa Bay.
4: Yeah. You would never. I mean, I did the 77 Roger Stone, 77 WABC Roger Stone show last Sunday about Michael Cohen's involvement.
5: You did?
4: Yeah. And what people don't realize is the feds, when Donald Trump got inaugurated in January of 17... In February of 17, the Wall Street Journal comes out with this big, big, big hit job on Trump. And the FBI pretty much used that to navigate through this investigation. Mm-hmm. And they had, that within the Wall Street Journal, it had mentioned that they're the guy that brokered all of the sex tapes in all of Hollywood, including the ones that involved, you know, Stormy Daniels and Karen McDougal, that guy was named Keith Davidson. And that guy had been arrested and no processed in Florida in 2012. That was a there was a 10-year statute of limitations on conspiracy, extortion, and all of that. And, you know, they had, you know, 4 or 5 years left of the statute of limitations. And so why don't they go ask that guy some questions? So the feds rolled into California, Keith Davidson. And we have warrants.
5: It's unbelievable.
4: And Keith Davidson tells them to pack sand. They're like, okay, you don't have to cooperate with us, the FBI. And by the way, you're not necessarily the target of what we're looking for. We're looking for your correspondence with Michael Cohen. But if you don't give it to us and you don't, because, Jay, you know, you're a lawyer and you've had to navigate through the feds coming in and taking things before. You've had to represent various partners and stuff like that. It's an absolute nightmare when they come in and they leave you little to no choices.
5: Not much you can do.
4: No, they leave you good news and they give you bad news and worse news.
5: Good news, here comes the team. Bad news is you can't choose anything that they're pulling.
4: So they tell Keith Davidson, if you don't want to give us all of your correspondence with Michael Cohen, if you don't want to do that, that's fine. But do you remember that little thing we had, that little dust-up that you were part of in Tampa where we had you face down and in handcuffs at the Sampro Hotel when you were extorting Hulk Hogan and you actually took possession of the first down payment of $300,000? Hulk Hogan actually wrote you a check for $150,000? Yeah. Well, do you know that we got 5 or 6 more years to prosecute you? I don't know what type of felony it is, but it is, you know, you're going to be spending about 8 to 10 years for extortion, you know, across federal lines, racketeering, all this kind of deal. Or you can just give us all of your emails and texts and nearly 10,000 pieces of correspondence with a man named Michael Cohen.
5: Oh,
4: I can either go to prison or I can give you my correspondence with the attorney, the personal attorney of the president of the United States. Let me just give this to you. So the feds roll in to another federal judge and they're like, listen, we want warrants for Michael Cohen's, both of his offices in New York. And a federal judge is going to say, listen, I'm just not going to give you a fishing expedition like that. What evidence? I don't care what evidence you got. And they're like, well, Your Honor, we don't even have evidence. We have the actual correspondent, but it came from the party he was emailing. So we already have it. So at that point, I forget what it's called. Brent says it in the documentary. But when they already have the conversation and they're only going to Michael Cohen's just to get his side of the conversation, but they already got his side of the conversation from another dude, the judge warrants that every time because there is no specific fishing expedition. You know exactly what you're looking for. And Jay, you'll admit, you know that he's got it. Like, you Correct. Know he participated in it. If, let's say this, Lummy, the feds came to me and I emailed, well, with Jay and I, it'd be different because it would be privileged work product. But let's say you and I had emailed back and forth, okay? Hell, maybe Lummy and I could maybe be potentially privileged if it's work.
5: Yeah.
4: Well, let's just say you and I did something shady, Lummy.
5: Okay.
4: And it wasn't protected. And they already busted you and they found everything that I'd emailed you, right?
5: Yeah.
4: Well, they can just go to a judge. They don't have to go to a judge and get this big wide net that they have to cast to find all of my stuff. They're like, Your Honor, we're only looking for these 5,462 documents that we already have. We just need to get them again from the other dude. So the judge grants them because early on in 17, Trump hadn't cleaned the swamp out and his own agencies were trying to get to him. The FBI wanted him done. His own agency.
6: It's kind of like, yeah, you and Trump are really kind of the same person.
4: There's some similarities.
6: Oh, yeah.
4: And so they go and guess. So when Trump faced those charges in New York, those 38 felony charges, guess who 2 of the 3 government witnesses were? I'll tell you. Michael Cohen and Keith Davidson.
5: Oh boy.
4: And the other one was Stormy Daniels.
5: Oof.
4: So they used my videotape to broker so that they could try to get our president of the United States.
6: So you were a pawn.
4: Oh, yeah, the tape was a pawn.
5: And I watched that cross-examination with pity, and I was, like, screaming at the TV, why isn't someone asking him, why are you a confidential informant? What did you do? Because normally, when you have, like, say, a murder trial, right?
4: Why have you been redacted from all of these?
5: Right.
4: Right?
5: So you see, like, you know, murder trial, you have the cell confession, and you have the cellmate come in, and they're like, okay, well, in return for your testimony, you've agreed to talk, but you also get 10 years off your sentence, don't you?
4: But the lawyer puts that on record.
5: Right. The jury gets to hear it so they can consider the credibility, the weight of the testimony.
4: And, Jay, that's a direct question. That's on direct, right?
5: It's on. I would be cross-examined him. I would definitely have brought it out on direct if he's my witness, so there's no, like, you take the wind out of their sails.
4: And then Cross tries to clean it up, but you can't.
5: But the Cross, you just say, isn't it true that you were facing this, this, and this, and instead you decided to testify here? You're a confidential informant. Right. They were calling him a cooperating witness, is what they were calling him.
4: And Mr. Cohen, Mr. Cohen, why has your name been redacted from the entire Hulk Hogan, case? Why is it the audio sting and all of the transcripts and all of the 302 investigation? Why is your name if you're not a cooperating witness with the United States government, why has your name been redacted from every piece of evidence in the Gawker versus Hogan deal?
5: Yeah, if I remember correctly, he was identified as a quote-unquote cooperating witness, I believe, and no one really cross-examined him at all on it. What they crossed him on was, like, you know, that you deal in smut, you were involved in this deal and that deal and this deal and that deal, and they tried to take his credibility away that way, but that's not going to work with a New York jury that hates Trump.
4: No. No. So anyway, back to the Chris Brown stuff. So Lana Turner on today about right at 9. Right at 9, Lummy, I'll try to clear. Okay, so that I got a break. I'll try to clear 6, like at 8:55. Bring Lana in for a good 45-50 minutes. At least a good 45 straight minutes of not having to go to commercials, because I think I can navigate through it all. I got some great questions. Oh, he has two. Ralphie and Lana have two beautiful kids. April and August, his youngest son is just a little ham. He's funnier than hell. And again, one of the things about this documentary is they followed, I mean, Ralphie and Lana started taping like the first day they met. Like the first day that he courted her, he met her in a Houston comedy club, and she was just up there with her little guitar, and she'd sing goofy little, you know, she wasn't near the comedian that Ralphie. Ralphie was a very established comedian by the time that she just started the art, and so she would do, you know, goofy little songs and what have you, and her and Ralphie fell in love, and he asked her to marry her every 9th of every month. He met her on like January 9th, and February 9th he asked her to marry him, and he asked for a year straight, he asked every month on the 9th if she would marry him. Finally, she gave in, but under the condition that I think he might have been 800 pounds at the time, that he get surgery and that he try to, you know, better himself and get more healthy, because, you know, she wanted kids, he wanted kids, and she just knew that, you know, you don't see a bunch of, you know, one of the things, I really want to start buckling down and being a little bit more healthy. After watching that, I saw some, not similarities, but I just saw, because I've struggled with my weight, and I'm not Ralphie May fat, you know. I mean, yeah. I'm 200. I'll just be honest with everybody. I was 297.9 pounds this morning nude, and it was just, you know, 3 weeks ago I was 289. So I've put on a little bit of weight. Just taking took my mom out to dinner on Saturday. Well, you can't ever, you know, it's tough to, like, Jay, you know, you being an investor at Union, mm-hmm. and I'm sure you like to go, you mm-hmm. know, with your friends and your wife and what have you, but Union has some healthy choices, but, you know, when you normally go out to dinner in a social setting, it's tough to be on a diet.
5: No, I eat well when I'm out in that kind of setting, for
4: right.
5: sure.
4: So, you know, and a lot of our life evolves around meeting somebody for lunch, meeting somebody for dinner. Now, if you just are laser locked and you stay home mostly, you can buy, you know, your carb free or your whatever your caloric, you know, conscious stuff at the grocery store, and you don't have to entertain a lot. You know, sometimes let me having kids makes it tough to be able to diet
6: because
4: you
6: does.
4: Kids want macaroni and cheese and chicken nuggets and
6: hot dogs.
4: And as you're making them, man, you gotta have some of that macaroni.
6: Well, you
4: gotta
6: sample it, make sure it's okay for them.
4: Make sure it's not too hot. Make sure it's, you know, the consistency's good. So I took Janie Cakes out to Culver's on Saturday. You know, I had to get the fish and shrimps with the fries and the cheese curds. Then I had the big cookout on Sunday, baked potato, two corns of cobs, you know.
5: That's not bad food, though. I mean, come on. That's just protein and vegetables,
4: but it puts it on me, my friend.
5: Was it the carbs?
4: Probably.
5: The potatoes and, like, the chicken curds and all that stuff, the french fries?
4: Yeah.
5: You could just, you know, you can eliminate a lot of that and just eat the other stuff and just eat healthier, like carbs.
4: Sure, you can, Jay.
5: I'm learning that from myself.
6: Jay, you're not understanding it. It's when it's in front of you. Yeah. You got to have it.
4: Yeah, Jay, you're a guy.
5: There's a reason why, Jay,
4: if we look at the entire body of work here, buddy, there's a reason why you look pretty damn good and I don't look, because you've been able to say no to that Snickers
5: just
4: bar
5: say no.
4: And to that Reese's cup and to those I walk into Lummi and my mom has just gotten back from Indiana and there's this famous candy maker from Fort Wayne called De Beers, and she's got these De Beers, like each one of them's like $25. They're like the size of like a small pancake, but they're turtles, you know, like the pecan with the caramel,
5: the real turtles.
4: Yeah, the real turtles. Well, I had to have one of those. You got to have a nice big glass of milk, you know, and then next thing you know, I don't know about you, but my mom always has the best snacks.
5: And that's what killed me last week. Yeah. She had a bucket that just had different candy every day. One day was the Reese's peanut butter cups.
4: Yeah.
5: And then there were cookies, and there was Tootsie Rolls, and there
4: Janie
5: was
4: Cakes
5: mints,
4: got
5: and
4: Oreos,
5: was like, man, every day.
4: And Pringles, and Ruffles with Dean's Dip, and Reese's, like you said, mom's just, you know, I think your moms want you to be fat.
5: They just want you happy.
4: Yeah.
5: It's like, here's some comfort food, and you're walking by it, Jay?
4: Yeah. So today, man, I'm actually going to try to start my regiment and start eating a little bit better, trying to work out a little bit, swim a little bit. Let me ask, I noticed that you started swimming. Have you kept up on that, or was that just a one-time deal?
6: I mean, unfortunately for this weekend, like you're saying, when we went to the Rays game, it was the all-you-can-eat, all-you-can-drink section. Walker wanted one of the cookies that was humongous. I had one. Next thing I know, I got about nine down.
4: Yeah.
6: It's hard.
4: It's tough to
6: nine.
4: Say. Here's the thing.
6: Cookies, they go easy.
4: As a fat ass, it's really tough to say no to free cookies.
6: Exactly.
4: It really is.
5: They had free ice cream at the Enclave on Saturday. I didn't even get any.
4: I know. So, Jay, let me ask you a question. You, Johnny Fitness, in shape. Like, what's your, like, mine's cookies and Pringles. Like, if I go and it's free cookies, and like, I'm done. Like, do you have anything particular, Jay, what's your weakness where you can't say no, food-wise?
5: And I know it's going to screw my sleep up. I slept like crap last night. I found some M&Ms at like 10 o'clock.
4: Or regular?
5: It doesn't even matter, but I love regular chocolate M&Ms. I mean, I just will pound those at 11 o'clock, even if I know it's going to make me sleep like crap. So I did that last night. I know Candle's not listening.
4: Thank God.
5: I'd be in trouble. I had to hide the wrapper. Like Sparkles with the strip club. I have to hide M&M wrappers.
4: Sparkles at the strip club, man. I've gotten busted for that before.
5: Yep, I get busted for like M&M wrappers.
4: Where you been? I go, nowhere. And she goes, there's no place you could have gone this is with Heather.
5: Yeah.
4: And me, and I think, I'm not going to mention any names.
5: No.
4: But it's our little circle.
5: Yep.
4: Okay? And we decide to go to the Dollhouse for the day shift. And and it was when I worked at night.
5: For the menu.
4: Yeah. So I'm with Heather, and she was actually pretty cool about it. She's like, I'm working late. I got a couple client meetings, a couple WPOs. She's like, she never really cares. She's like, all right, whatever. Just get here when you can. So I show up about 2:30, 3 o'clock in the afternoon after I've been to the Dollhouse for a couple hours. No, I think it was at Oz. Day shift at Oz. Yeah, let me, because Dollhouse, it was at Oz, because the girls at Oz, man, day shift at Oz. I got to tell you, your money goes way further. Because the girls at Oz, man, it's day shift. Not a lot of people are coming and going. If you bring a couple high rollers in there that's spending $200 or $300, I mean, they really take it right around the farm. That's all I'm going to say. So I got these, I got glitter all over me. And so my buddy, we actually go to, I'm not kidding you, we go to the, down there by my house, you know, you get off of 54th Avenue South, you would go straight to go to my house, Bayway. We made a right because there was a car wash, a manual car wash, and we put a dollar worth of quarters in the vacuum, and we're trying to vacuum our shirts off. You know, well, no matter how well you vacuum your shirt, that glitter just has a, you know,
5: gets in the fabric of your seats.
4: Yeah, or it wasn't sparkling when you saw you did the, but now it's sparkling. So I get out and she has like something made for me to eat, and I'm sitting at the counter, and it just, the sunlight is beaming through the breakfast nook, and I guess you can see like 4 or 5 or 6 speckles of this glitter like around my neck. She goes, "What did you have strippers on the show today?" And I go, "Nope." "Well, why do you got glitter all up and down your neck?" "See, we vacuumed our shirts, but we forgot about our..."
6: The skin?
4: I go, I met... You know, that client I was meeting with was the guy who owns... Paul, who owns Oz. I went down to Oz and spent a couple hours there because they're thinking about advertising. She looked at me. She's like, "Okay, what?" I mean, but yeah, glitter got me. I didn't get in too much trouble.
6: No, that's good.
4: Chris Brown has been found liable for a jury for $13 million over his dog mauling and disfiguring the housekeeper. But Jay, these are the kind of cases that you're looking for all day, right? Rich dude who has a housekeeper and who dogs... Now, you wouldn't wish this upon anybody, but if anybody had a case like this, this would certainly be one you'd want to sign up with. And, you know, somebody that's worth as much money. She was seeking $90 million in damages. She got $13 million. She was taking out the trash when she was viciously attacked by his 200-pound, I don't know what, is there such thing called a Caucasian Shepherd?
5: That's what it looks like.
4: Okay. Brown allegedly fled the scene.
5: That's craziness.
4: Brown allegedly fled the scene instead of calling 911, reportedly fearing a media circus. So it further breaks down. Chris Brown is on the hook. Okay, so blah, blah, blah, blah. Chris Brown has always fascinated me. I understand that famous people get away with more than what regular folks do. This is how it works. But Chris Brown, is he really that talented? Does he really dance that well? Is he really that attractive? I wrote a blog about him 3 years ago, and his crew allegedly beat up Usher outside of a roller rink on Cinco de Mayo. In that blog, I did a quick breakdown of all of Chris Brown's alleged transgressions. I didn't spend that long on it either. I didn't have to look hard. I probably even missed some stuff, but here's what he came up with. So he assaulted Rihanna, and there were pictures and evidence and everything in 2009. And remember,
6: oh, yeah, he beat the crap out of her.
4: I mean, like, she had a fat lip and like a black eye.
5: I never thought he'd come back from that alone.
4: I didn't think, Jay, that he would get out of that.
5: That's horrible.
4: Stormed off the stage of Good Morning America, shattered a dressing room window with a chair, 2011, dressed as a terrorist for Halloween in 12. Well, that doesn't really matter. Fought Drake at a nightclub in 12, punched Frank Ocean in 2013, arrested for felony assault in 2013, kicked out of rehab the nightclub in Miami in 14, assaulted a different woman, a Brazilian model, in 16, pointed a gun at a woman while at his home, proceeded to get into a 9-hour standoff with the police in 16, bought an illegal monkey, and was permanently banned from owning primates in 2018, accused of rape in 19, accused of hitting a woman in 21, accused of sexual assault in 22, and a couple years later, he smashed a tequila bottle over a producer's head and then proceeded to ruthlessly stomp him.
5: Huh.
4: How do you do all that And I don't know that he's ever spent a day in jail. I don't know that he's spent a day in jail.
6: I don't think he has.
4: Yeah.
6: Yeah.
5: I'm speechless at that.
4: Remember, have a seat. Have a seat.
6: Yeah.
5: Chris Hansen.
4: Have a seat. I don't know what he's doing with now.
6: Oh, he does his own kind of thing. I've tried to get him on for interviews.
4: But he works with these various agencies.
5: Oh, yeah.
4: And he just most recently worked with Marion County / Ocala. And he, I guess, the amount of men and just the salaciousness of the sick bastards in Marion County / Ocala really took Chris Hansen back. I think he I think he's on with Sean Hannity.
5: It looks like it.
4: Yeah,
5: is.
4: Him and Sean Hannity. And did you know, Lummy, that Sean Hannity now does all? He lives in Florida.
6: Yeah, he lives on the East Coast, right?
4: Yeah, West Palm Beach, and does all of his shows out of here.
6: Oh.
4: We'll get to that next.
2: Bubba the Love Sponge? Hell yeah.
7: I love them all, man. They're all great.
8: The Bubba the Love Sponge show returns after these words.
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0: very much a sad day within the Bubba Army world, if you will. I don't think that he was necessarily happy with us, Lummy, in the latter part of say 2 years. I think maybe he may have defected a little bit, but that doesn't matter. We had so many good times with him, and he was such a good dude. And for whatever we did wrong, whatever, does it even matter at this point?
1: Yeah.
0: Whatever we did to upset him or whatever, I mean, like, whoever's fault it was, I'll never forget the great times that we had with Donkey Teeth. His real name was Ben. I do know for like the last couple of years, I think maybe our, you know, maybe our conservative leaning, you know, which really sucks. And I know that we've had over the years some hardcore, really, really great Bubba Army people, like, you know, Unsavory and Jamie from Northern Heat and Air and you know, obviously Donkey Teeth and some others that have left the show for whatever reason. And they're very big critics of the show. And that's whatever. I mean, that's your opinion. When I go out here and do something for 4 hours a day and try to be as transparent as I can, most of the time telling on myself, like, Lummy, did you see there was a lot of negative comments with regards to the Nielsen lawsuit talk that I was talking about.
1: Well, of course.
0: I was trying to be just transparent and say, yes, you know, one of my biggest missteps in life was getting involved in the rating scandal. But I went on to say that, you know, Nielsen and I settled. It's a sealed settlement. We can't get into the details. If you were able to get into the details, there are two sides to every story, and I think it would bode well for both parties to see, you know, the settlement. That'll never be in play. But I think the one thing I wanted people to know was that I've since that scandal or misstep that I made. Nielsen has been so good to me. I mean, I've been rated in 4 or 5 additional other markets. None of my rate, you know, in the industry, they call it, you know, they can keep your thumb on you. No, they have always been super, super, super transparent. That's what they are, is they're fair. That's what they pride themselves on. And so they've not kept their thumb on me at all. That's kind of what I wanted to the message I wanted to get out, but while saying that I had made some mistakes and was sorry for him. Oh my God, the comments of everybody.
1: Well, of course, I mean, the trolls were there with you during that whole thing, right?
0: Yeah.
1: In the courtroom and everything, whatever happened.
0: Oh, you mean?
1: They were
0: actually in there when Todd Foster and the magistrate was coming up with the settlement terms.
1: Yeah, exactly.
0: Tom Bean, they know. Ty was actually there's only me. Even Jay doesn't know. Jay was not of counsel.
2: No, I was.
0: This was a federal deal, and it was Todd Foster and Tom Bean.
2: Yep.
0: And then their counsel and the magistrate.
2: You don't have a Chris Brown list, do you? Yours is just a couple silly little things that you didn't even do. A
0: couple little silly things that really, really are really pretty silly.
2: They're old, too, by the way. That's old. What's that, 10 years old?
0: So anyway.
1: You think the trolls would actually go after someone like a Chris Brown?
2: Why don't they?
1: Or someone like that? And
0: I am their Chris Brown, so whatever.
3: If they can't see when someone's changed their personality and they've grown and progressed as a human being, then someone hasn't listened to the show and listened to you progress.
0: It's their way of having some worth and having a group of people that they can correspond with, and it gives them a sense of groupness and togetherness. And for that, that's great. And what keeps them together and keeps them...
3: They could be Facebook friends on the Bubba Hater website.
0: ...is hating me. And just, that's fine. That's fine. But Donkey Teeth at one time didn't hate us. And I am just as sad as if he would be still coming to, you know, select Bubba 199s with his beautiful wife. And, you know, he was a major, major player in the Bubba Army, you know, inner circle. He was just a good dude. And for whatever reason, we pissed him off. And he distanced himself from the show. And that's fine. But it doesn't take away the tragedy of him and what he potentially went through. I don't know any other details other than the obituary that his family posted, but I reposted up on Facebook. Just RIP to our good friend Donkey Teeth. Yes, Donkey did defect. He was no longer Bubba Army. But, you know, to me, even if you hate us, once Bubba Army, still kind of Bubba Army. You know, because I think you hate us because you want us to be better and you have an opinion on what we can do to be better, but we could never be as good as you think we should be. So we'll just always suck. So, you know, I'm sorry for the defectors, but, you know, if we didn't have any defectors and we didn't have people that were critiquing the show and how much the show sucks, then maybe the show wouldn't be relevant. Because there's other personalities and that don't have full blown, you know, forums where hundreds of people go to a day. I'm sorry, where 15 people with hundreds of accounts go to every day and argue with themselves as to how much we suck and things like that. But I will say this: rest in peace, Donkey. Rest in peace, Ben. I'm so sorry for your I'm thinking about mostly your wife. I didn't know your mom and dad or any of your surviving siblings, if you have any, but I was very close to your wife. She was just absolutely the coolest, most attractive little, I don't know what her ethnicity is, maybe, I don't know what she is, Vietnamese. She's something, yeah. I think, maybe from that area, but she was always so nice, and she was, and Donkey was just a great guy. And, you know, rest in peace, Donkey. And I wish I knew more, but maybe it's better that I don't know more because it's really none of my business. All I need to know is that he's gone and I'm sad. And I want to pay my respects to Donkey Teeth, Ben. So, Jay, we had this discussion. So Dan was like, yeah, 4th of July, you know, Jay was up at the shore. And so me and my kids, I was grilling, and we were swimming in and out of the pool, and then I decided to get on the jet ski, went on some jet skiing, had a great time. It's great. I go, let me ask you a question. Don't you and Jay have kind of matching jet skis? Yep, matching jet skis. Except Jay is kind of a poser when it comes to his boat and his jet ski. He really doesn't take it out much. I go, well, let me ask you a question. Let's say that you were to have me over, and, you know, and I wanted to ask, could I ask Jay to drive his jet ski? And he's like, nope, not going to happen. Jay's very anal about his jet ski and his boat. And you, Steve, Pity, nobody is allowed to drive Jay's jet ski. I'm like, I never really think of Jay that way. So, Jay, what say you?
3: Do you know how dangerous those things are?
0: No, don't start with that. No. Do you know how I got more hours than any of you guys combined?
3: I would let you do it. Okay. As you can say, I mean, I swear to you, I would let you do it. I would let Pity do it. I would let Danny do it. I would let Steven do it. I would not let any child I know do it,
0: and
3: nor maybe, would I let anybody
0: and Jimmy
3: else.
0: Clevis.
3: Oh, definitely Jimmy Clevis. I'd probably let Rob Elder do it. There's certain people that, A, have the knowledge and skills to use it, and B, have the resources if they screw something
0: and
3: up to take care of it.
0: I even told Dan, I go, tell Jay I would even flush it out for him and put the cover back on because I know how to do that. I know how to flush out a jet ski and how to, you know, you're
3: They're
0: supposed
3: easy
0: to...
3: easy now. They're killer.
0: Yeah, you just plug them into this one little hole. But back in the day when I had them, you had to get this adapter and you had to practically get down almost underneath it to get to... I mean, it was a pain in the ass. You had to run it for 5 minutes and then you had to, you know, take off the hose and then run it just so it starts trickulating water so it's all out of the system. Then you sprayed it down and then... Fabrizi even had like this little chamois towel that he wanted you to dry it all down so you didn't get wet spots on it, and then put the cover back on. That's the, you know, the proper protocol to borrow somebody's jet ski.
3: Yeah,
0: and then you're right. If somebody dings it up or whatever, they have the resources to get it fixed. So Dan's wrong because he's saying.
3: Well, he's really right, but just not about you and a couple handful of people that, you know.
0: I even mentioned Steve Pity and Jimmy Clevis, and Dan said no. I go, well, I don't believe that.
3: No,
0: I don't believe
3: that.
0: Would
3: I leave my jet ski over there for them to just use randomly?
0: No. And like, if I was to have to borrow your jet ski, I'd have to probably drive to your house, and because that's where I'm gonna take it and put it back in your house.
3: Right.
0: Like I'm not, and because I'm not getting on the back of Dan's jet ski and having him shuttle me over there. I'm just not. Now, I'm not riding bitch with Dan.
3: No.
0: I'm not riding bitch with him. I'm too big.
3: No, never. I don't like riding shotgun
1: really
3: with him.
1: Awkward picture to see.
0: And here's the deal. And riding bitch, the big guy always has to be in the front. Like, it just doesn't look right. If you're a bigger dude.
3: Are you guys doing a wheelie on his jet ski?
1: Yeah.
0: We would be. Damn, you're like, Bubba, I can't see. I can't get the nose to plane. I can't get the nose to plane out. Because you got 297 laying back there, cuzzo. So he's wrong. Now, here's the thing. I would ask to use your jet ski. I'd never ask to use a guy's boat. Boats are a whole other level. Like, that's... Mm-mm. I wouldn't use your boat. But jet skis are, you know...
3: Captain Biddles can use my boat with me. A couple of friends that are captains that I would definitely let drive my
0: boat. Yeah, I'm not a captain. I mean, I've driven a lot of boats, but I just
3: probably
0: don't...
3: Probably Snizuki Slayer.
0: I'm just not going to take your boat out. But your jet ski, I've got...
3: Carte blanche, dude. Come on.
4: We were in Marion County, Florida, just 2 days ago, and we had...
0: So this is the Hannity podcast, right, Lemmy? See, it says Hannity.
1: Yeah.
0: Hangout Hannity.
4: Yes. 51 guys show up in 6 days.
5: Slow down a second.
4: Yeah.
5: 51 guys online.
0: Now, Macho, do you think that that's an actual studio, or do you think that's a backdrop?
3: That's legit. He's got a new studio.
0: So that's like that area behind him, that's real. That's like rustic, like a rustic, you know, Western bar kind of deal.
6: Yeah, you can see the shadowing on the rugs and everything. It's real.
0: Okay.
4: Online.
5: Talking to people they know are you
4: in Marion County, Florida. This is Ocala.
5: Wow.
4: We've done it in Martin County, just down the
5: 51
4: road.
5: 51 in a week.
4: In 6 days.
0: I mean, did you know Sean Hannity is engaged to that...
3: Ainsley Earhart.
0: Yeah, Ainsley Earhart.
1: Really?
0: I did not yet for 2 years now.
1: Wow.
0: Yep. And Brian Kilmeade, when we had him on last week, alluded to it.
3: Oh, you had him on?
1: That's
3: Brian's
1: right.
3: Awesome.
1: Yeah, that's right. Yeah. He, who do you want to hang out with?
0: We had him on for 30 minutes.
3: He's a funny man.
0: I had to tape him the day before. He just did a gig in Pensacola this past Saturday. Jay, his next gig, I think, is Friday, November. No. I think Saturday, November 7th. It's either the 7th or the 8th of November at Ruth Eckert Hall. If you'd like to go, we can get VIP.
3: I would go with you in a second.
0: Yeah. We can do like couples deal.
3: For sure.
4: So in Marion County.
0: Stop by Union.
3: 100%.
0: Have a little pre-dinner.
3: Or even do like Fort Beachy, St. Pete.
0: No, that's
3: too far from you. No, I was thinking the old deal. Yeah,
0: Union West Shore.
3: November 7th. Union West Shore.
0: November 7th. What day is that?
1: Great question.
3: We'll do Union on the way. We'll meet there.
0: Yeah, I'll give me a Union. What?
1: Saturday.
0: Saturday, November 7th.
3: Hannity's got 147,000 subscribers on Hanging Out with Sean Hannity, which is new, about 60 days old, his website.
4: Massive operation.
0: We're getting ready to hit 145,000, maybe today, subscribers on our YouTube channel. If you're not a subscriber on our YouTube channel, go become one immediately. It's all at The Bubba Army. Almost every platform, with the exception of TikTok, Instagram, Rumble, Twitter, Twitch,
3: Facebook,
0: YouTube. It's all at The Bubba Army. Now, Lummy, is it official that we get beta today?
1: No comment. I saw that and I thought I was going to be yesterday, but...
0: Well, they're supposedly... They had it amongst themselves this weekend. We're able to find a couple bugs that they wanted to fix before giving it to us. It's my understanding we get it today or tomorrow to work on it all week.
1: Perfect.
0: Now I got Rainey Hall that wants to work on it. I got a couple of, I got Bob, I'm going to give it to Bob Cook, a couple other high end users, Wags that I want to send the beta to some good people that, pretty much catch everything so that we can get it, so that when we finally say, okay, here's what we found wrong with it, there's no other things that could be wrong with it. Because we got 14 people that really tried to trip it up. And that's the new Bubba Army app.
1: Yes.
4: A huge staff once a year.
0: And I'd like, if you can tell Mike Rowe, I know that it's Bubba Army HQ, but I'd like for the app just to say Bubba Army. just
1: Well, when it's listed, on the search engine, yeah,
0: it just literally has this logo right there.
1: Yep,
0: just that.
1: That's
0: right
1: what
0: here
1: should be
0: just Bubba Army. That's it.
1: All right,
0: that's what I would prefer. Not the because the Bubba Army HQ logo is a little different. And I think that's going to be confusing. This is the logo that we've had since 1997.
3: Just chevrons with your name above and below it.
1: Yeah, yeah, exactly.
4: The counties do it. Other jurisdictions do it.
0: 51 in Ocala.
4: Smaller doses.
1: You got to get your races back going. These guys are horny.
0: My next race is Saturday, July 25th, 2 weeks from now. I'll be in Ocala all this weekend, pre-roughing the track in. Oof. Takes me 2 weekends to get the track ready. I'll be there all week. That's where I'll be all weekend long.
4: Across the year. But this was shocking to even me. And the kinds of cases, Sean, we had a guy show up at the county jail to pick up a 14-year-old girl. And in the decoy scenario, she said, well, I just was visiting my dad who's locked up. I don't have a ride. And he wants to pick her up and sexually exploit her. We had a guy show up at a Target to meet who he thought was a dad offering up his 7 and 14-year-old son. And if you saw this guy in Target standing in line, he doesn't stick out of the crowd, Sean. You wouldn't have even thought twice about this.
0: Now, where is all this content available?
1: On YouTube.
0: On Sean Hansen's, I'm sorry.
1: No, it's on
0: Chris Hansen's YouTube?
1: Yes.
0: What's his YouTube channel called? Do we know?
4: Gotta be a gamer.
0: Is it to catch a predator?
3: True Blue.
7: Grown adult predators meeting
3: TRUBLU.
7: True Blue. And Chris Hansen. Sex is a massive problem in America. And if you take a look at this, Chris Hansen, through his two shows, has been credited with about 500 arrests. And these are people who are going to meet children for sex. Now, let me show you another wild one. There was another sting that took place. This one was in Ohio, and they had 104 men arrested in one day. Charges like attempted unlawful sexual conduct with a minor.
0: See, these are the kind of people they need to be getting, not the mama-san and the Asian workers at the Jack Shack who are not there against their will and are offering, you know, grown men $80 upticks for full service. Because I got to think those men that go to those, you know, the Wild Orchid Day Spa, that these girls are really gummed up. They're really stressed out. They need to catch their party. And, you know, having a woman to lend you a helping hand, no pun intended, to catch your party, I think is somewhat of a community service. Now, when you go in and raid this joint, you ask each one of these women, are you being trafficked? Or do you come here with your, you know, as with your free will every day, do your job, try to get as many men to get the uptick, cost $80 to get in, and then, you know, they have all these different kind of hand motions that they use for oral and intercourse and a handy and things like that, and then guys pay them directly for whatever that could potentially be. Now, to me, that's keeping these weirdos that are really, really gummed up and need to have a party off the streets. I don't know why you're arresting those chicks. They're healthcare heroes.
7: So we have Chris Hansen.
0: But the guy that's meeting a man at a guy that's meeting what he thinks is a dad of a 7 and a 14-year-old at Target to buy or give him money to have his way with these two children, that's the guy we need to get off the streets, rightfully so. Absolutely, get those weirdos off. Throw the book at them. Chemically castrate them.
7: Had like over 50 in one day. Here we have 104 in one day. And again, these are just in one location. Now imagine...
0: Don't bust the hookers.
1: Yeah, bust the guys in Ocala.
0: So much, before I go to words... Laura Ingram, from what I can gather with regards to this video, this van, she can be anywhere and do her Fox News show. Now, she's a daily contributor to...
1: Well, she has her own show,
0: 7 p.m. Right, 7 p.m., the Laura Ingram.

0: the capabilities of doing that.
1: Yep.
0: What do you think?
1: I think she's taping it because if they don't have a fiber connection, I don't think it's stable enough to go on network television.
2: What do you mean Starlink?
0: And what if they had
2: Starlink? The fastest. No,
1: you need a fiber connection, guys. Mm.
3: Go. Time to destroy the Democrats.
4: Could there be
3: socialists.
4: A plug-in, a landline for a truck like that? Much?
1: If they could plug it onto offshore, yeah.
4: If they had the
1: onshore, I mean.
0: So you're saying chances are, Mach, they're taping it there. Much like when we do the cream machine, we're not going to go live. We're just going to tape. You know, when I do the cream machine and I'm going to have, you know, four total stools sitting in there.
1: I didn't see the top of the van. Is there a satellite uplink on top of the van?
4: It didn't show.
0: It didn't really show.
3: All right, time to do the show.
1: No,
0: there's
1: not.
0: It doesn't look like there is one.
1: Yeah, she's taking.
3: What is here? What's behind?
0: And by the way, it looks like they got a dent right there,
2: exactly.
0: Too. Does it not? Look.
3: What is here? What's behind here?
4: We need Dennis McGinn guy to go out there.
0: Yeah, not only that, but they also need Terry to squirt some WD-40 silicone
4: I know,
0: on
4: the door.
0: That latch.
3: Here, what's behind here? There it is.
1: Is there a timestamp on this recording?
0: No. What do you mean? Like what day?
1: Is it right before 7 o'clock when she goes on?
0: Oh, I don't know. Let me
3: hear. What's behind?
0: Maybe we go to Laura Ingraham here, and here we go. I'm looking at her various videos.
5: It's the first one. That first one
4: it's
5: was
4: the one right there.
0: Right
4: there.
0: Right here.
5: Right. No, it's your right.
4: Two more.
0: Right here.
5: There. Yep.
0: All right. So it would say.
3: All right. Time to do the show.
0: It doesn't really give you
2: 5 million views.
5: Go to your three little dots.
2: 5 million views on that
5: underneath
2: clip.
5: The Ford. Oh no! Yeah.
0: No. Wow.
5: Sorry, Mach.
0: Mach, yeah, they may have.
1: I'm curious, but I think it's recorded.
0: Yeah.
2: How do you get those people to listen to us?
3: I'm here. There it is. And it's added.
0: Don't give Jay any ideas. He'll have a remote van next thing. He'll rip out all of his Conclave stuff and have a van.
4: We got a screen coming from behind me already.
3: Time to destroy the Democrat Socialist.
0: Yeah, I don't know.
4: I did get a green screen for him, though.
0: I will tell you this, Mach. It really makes me excited about what the capabilities of being able to get really good recording quality out of the cream machine.
1: But we're going to have guests in there. See, she's by herself, so there's
0: true.
1: No room.
4: Oh, that's kind of cool. There's that show where they bring a van around and they have guests in the show. That's brilliant.
0: Well, we're going to have for the racers.
5: Busting the boys.
0: So as soon as the racers get done, this is only going to be for the month of February. So like when Lucas Late Model runs, you know, like a Wednesday night, I'll take the top three. You know, first, second, and third, and then me, and we'll go right to the cream machine and literally tape an episode of what just happened in that race.
5: Are you going to have the cream machine parked at the winner's circle?
0: No, I'll probably have it parked up in the pit area near their hauler so I can be on 50 amp shore power.
5: Okay.
0: You know what I'm saying?
5: Yeah.
4: You could probably tape remote podcasts with that thing for people that don't want to come out here to the studio. You could probably drive into Tampa Bay or go places with that and actually do sit down interviews and podcasts with that thing.
0: Yeah. At the end of the day, yeah. That's another great idea. Hey, listen, you don't want to make it all the way out here. I get it. Tell me where you live. And Macho Man could literally make it, you know, foolproof. So that, you know, the way we do our podcasting now, Macho Man sets the cameras, he frames it up, and then he turns on the buttons on, which I know where those buttons are, and then when we get done, I just turn the buttons off. Well, I could turn the buttons on, too, and Macho Man, I think you've taught me how to zoom and use the lens. I think you taught me that, so I think I could do it all.
5: Yeah, you probably could.
0: Maybe we should try that today, that I try to do it all today with Pete. Oh, today, guess what we're breaking down today?
5: What?
0: Richard Ramirez, the original Night Stalker.
2: Really?
0: Remember him from California, I think it was?
2: Yeah.
0: Jay, last week we did we did this guy from Anchorage, Alaska. And he would fly to cities 2 years before he was going to kill somebody and put together a death kit. And then bury it in the woods exactly where and so then 2 years later he would fly from Anchorage, Alaska to like Chicago, then drive down to Louisville, again distancing himself from the crime. He'd rob a bank. His MO was he would rob a bank in the town, then

0: go and kill somebody and sexually assault them, and he didn't have to buy any materials or travel with any materials because he'd been there 2 years later to bury a death kit. Now, is that not just and my
1: that's diabolical and my boy, a whole different level of premeditation.
0: And my boy Pete finds these.
1: What?
0: Yeah, he finds these stories. Yeah. First one, which Lummy, I think we're releasing next Tuesday. That's my date. I'm sorry. Next Wednesday. Because what's our current release? Mondays are going to, well, every Mondays, day we do it. Every day we do. Every day we do a Bubba Reactionary. I bet you didn't know. Look it up. Lock Correct. It in. We do those every, except I missed Friday. So Tuesdays, what do we,
2: was it? That's the body cam.
0: All right. So Tuesdays are the body cam.
2: Yes.
0: And then that's it.
2: Well, then Wednesday, because then it's open for everyone. So, I mean, realistically, when we do release it, we can just run the version of you and Pete on Monday, that Monday.
0: So no, I don't want to release new episodes of... I think I could tell everybody what the podcast is going to... I mean, we're only 1 week away from rolling it out. Do you think I could tell everybody what the name of the podcast is, or would you still hold off?
2: It's a great question.
1: Let it fly. I don't even know.
2: Gary's the one who wanted to wait.
0: Okay. I think we release them on Wednesdays or Thursdays.
2: Okay.
0: The reason why is... Yeah, the new episodes of me and Pete. It's really Pete, and I'm just kind of the cook.
1: Leave that to Gary, because there's definitely an algorithm on what days to do it. I don't know if it's Tuesdays and Thursdays, but there's a day.
0: Well, we already released my Bubba Breaking It Down with Bubba, where I break down hot chicks getting arrested by the cops. We do that on Tuesdays. Now, let me, the new Pete and Bubba podcast, long-form true crime podcast, I think needs to come out on Thursday. The reason why is, on Wednesday, I can promote what dropped on Monday, Tuesday, and Wednesday. I can promote what we dropped on Tuesday,
2: yes,
0: meaning the reactionary. Then on Wednesday and Thursday and Friday, I can promote what's coming up with me and Pete. Then they're gonna get a weekend review from you on Fridays and a sports show on Thursdays.
2: Yes.
0: When does Tristan and Tuttle drop?
2: Usually whenever we get it. It drops when we get it.
0: So we're going to, that's a little bit, and the over the line, is that the same thing when we get it? All right. So the over the line in the Tristan deal is just whatever.
2: It's just like an added benefit.
0: But you can lock in my Breaking It Down with Bubba on Tuesdays and my, I'm just going to say it, Lummy. You ready?
2: Okay. Mm.
0: Deadly Intentions.
2: Oh.
1: Mm.
0: My Deadly Intentions podcast starring Pete. That's right. Deadly. Like it's called Deadly Intentions. So Tuesdays, Break It Down with Bubba. Thursdays, our Deadly Intention. I've seen a lot of scuttlebutt and a lot of haters saying, you guys are lazy. You're not doing any. I got 4 Deadly Intentions in the can, and I'm cutting 2 more today. I'll have 6, and my target is, Gary, next Thursday to have the Gilgo Beach one done and ready to go.
1: Really?
0: It goes Gilgo Beach, number 1. Number 2 is the Golden State Killer, which was a guy out of California. Mm. Listen to this, Jay. He would sexually molest. He would go in the night before and see if the guy that he was getting ready to go break in, if he had any guns. He wouldn't take the guns. He would take all the bullets out of the guns. Because what? think about this. We got guns, right?
1: Sure.
0: But we don't go check our drawers or wherever every day to make sure that they're... We just assume there are bullets in it. Like, we don't go check them every day because nobody messes with our guns. And so, why do you got to go check every day, right? You don't.
1: I haven't.
0: It's like checking air pressure in your car. That's you right. don't check it until the light comes on. But, you know, like, you're like, before every trip, I go and check. No. So he would go pre-break in, take the bullets out of the gun. So when he would make entry with his shotgun, you know, the husband would quickly go get his gun. And the guy would be like, ha, and start trying to blow him away. And click, click, click. He'd tie him up. He would rape their wife in front of them. And he would put a stack of dinner plates on the guy's back. And if the guy stayed still and no dinner plates fell off, he didn't kill you.
1: What?
0: But if you got a little bit and you were hogtied with your hands and your legs behind your back with the stack of plates on the small of your back, and if the stack of plates fell off, guess what?
1: Oh, my God.
0: Yeah. Then sometimes he would say, he would rape him for 3 or 4 hours, and sometimes he would say he'd leave. Like, and so
1: that's pre-Viagra, 3 hours?
0: He would leave, but really he'd be sitting like around the corner or in a closet, and the man and the wife would talk to each other. Okay, it's been 20 minutes. I think we can maybe start.
1: What a sick F.
0: Now, hold on. So 20, 30 minutes would go by. They'd start trying to untie each other, which means the plates fell off, and he'd jump out of the closet and said, I'm still here. And blow him away.
1: Is he the one that they got like 20 years later from his DNA and, yeah, on the other coast, and he was an old man?
0: Nope. This was a guy that was a former cop. Oh. And he would go to the nearest town that was outside of his jurisdiction, and then he could keep up on intel as to how much they were investigating this guy. Yeah.
1: Diabolical.
0: That's the garden. That's the Golden State Killer. Then last week was the Anchorage, Alaska guy, who went and put these murder kits all across America and would rob a bank. And then we also, Pete did 28 years in federal prison for working with the cartel. So our fourth episode will be how the cartel actually functions in the United States. And Jay, it's fascinating how much we don't know and how much the media has misinformed us.
2: But Jay, yeah, you're right. Sorry, the Golden State Killer was that guy that they found through the DNA in 2018.
0: Yes.
2: Okay. When he was an old man.
0: Yes.
1: Right. They did the genetic genealogy where they found some.
0: That's
1: like,
0: where they caught him. Yes, like a 23andMe gimmick caught him.
1: Yeah.
0: Yes. And then today's Richard Ramirez. And maybe another how the cartel launders their money.
1: That's crazy.
0: Jay,
1: I want to watch all of them.
0: Did you know that 50% of the cartel's money goes directly to the Mexican government?
1: And 2% goes to Sinaloa Surf Camp.
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4: We love him. Couldn't do without it.
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0: Jay in for all four today, which I really like.
4: Wow.
0: Prefer yeah, that.
4: 2 days
0: than the,
4: in a row.
0: I prefer that than the change out. Really do. Let's get Jay to 1,000 thumbs up, please. Jay's not as active on the chat as his brother. His brother likes to engage and sometimes ban.
4: I would if I could sign in, but I don't have the ability to sign in.
0: Can we get Jay an account?
5: He has an account. He has his own account. It's YouTube. He's got a login with
4: his
5: name.
4: Account. I got to pay.
0: No,
4: to
0: you should
4: follow me.
0: No, I don't think.
5: What, no. You have to log into YouTube with your name.
4: I can't even do it on my own. It won't let me comment unless I subscribe.
0: Let me look at it in the next off break, if you could.
5: We talked about
4: this is members only.
5: Yeah, we made you an
0: person. Admin.
5: Yeah.
4: Oh, then I just got to go back and find that text because I don't remember getting that. But that's fine.
0: Yeah, Lemmy might be able to do it.
4: Yeah.
0: We'll figure it out.
4: Okay.
0: Jay's about as technically retarded as I am.
5: I would never have expected that.
0: When I was trying to get Lana Turner's documentary up last night.
4: I needed Merch Crick to do this
0: for me. I felt like
4: me.
0: Such a boomer, and she couldn't do it. So I said, Lana, I gotta watch this before I have you on tomorrow. I cannot interview you efficiently about this documentary. Mm-hmm. That's been out since mid-April. She'll tell you all the distribution places of where you can get it. I got to watch it. And I've known Lana for a long time. This is like maybe her third or fourth, maybe fifth appearance on the program. And she's been working on this documentary since the day her and Ralphie actually started dating or actually met each other. All through childbirth, all through the addiction, the bariatric surgery. And I wrote some notes, and you can just, if you watch the documentary, you can see the exact minute he flips into a bad guy. Prior to him flipping into a bad guy, he was just he was on the road a lot, but he was still present and trying and was a good father and wasn't mean. And then he got hooked on opiates.
4: Mm.
0: And he turned into just a monster. And a lot of people don't know this. And I'm not going to give all the secrets away of the documentary, but a lot of people don't know this. He filed divorce on her. She didn't file on him. And she was so depressed. She wanted to, there was a part of a documentary after she'd been served where she's crying in bed saying, I know all documentaries are meant to, end badly, but I'd love for there to be a silver lining in this one where we get back together. He starts, losing weight and getting healthy and starts being with the kids and not missing. There'd be times where he was supposed to meet her somewhere in L.A. to spend the weekend with the kids, and he would no-show, completely not even show up.
4: Mm.
0: And the kids were getting all, they loved their dad. And so I'm trying to watch this thing, and it's really quite simple. I just needed to pull it up from the text that she gave me. Take my two little fingers and move my iPhone screen down, hit the iPhone mirroring shared screen mirroring gimmick, and then type in the code that appeared on my TV. That's it. Merch Crick worked for 45 minutes, including but not limited to cussing everything out. But I watched it. It was great. I can't wait to have her in. She'll be here in about an hour. So we got to be looking for her.
5: Will do.
0: Let her in through our We don't. We no longer have a green room. We have a garage for you to sit in.
4: Yes. It's a nice one, though.
0: Yeah.
6: Or Lindsey Graham of.
0: So Lindsey Graham, age, was it 71, 72?
4: Early, 71.
5: 71,
0: Lindsey
5: yeah.
0: Graham, was it from South Carolina?
4: Yes.
5: Yeah.
0: Senator senator or congressman?
4: Both, and now senator. He's been a senator for quite some time.
5: He ran the pretty much GOP, they say.
4: Yeah.
6: Tonight, Senator Lindsey Graham of South Carolina is being remembered as one of the Republican Party's most prominent and powerful voices. Graham's sudden death at age 71 has stunned Washington. Flags in the nation's capital and across the country have been lowered to half staff. President Trump on social
0: media. Now, Jay, do they do like a special election? Or does the or does the governor? I think the governor comes in maybe and appoints a person. I don't know.
4: With, until it, see, the special election.
0: Well, yeah, and you got to understand there's an election in November.
4: Right.
0: So a person might only be there for 3 months.
4: Correct.
0: Right? Yeah.
4: Media and he's usually going to pick somebody that they hope can win in the special election like they did with Senator Moody.
0: Right.
4: Ashley Moody took Senator Marco Rubio's spot when Trump tapped him for all the things he's doing in the administration. We lost a guaranteed Republican senator, and they appointed her, and then she won. And so that's
0: so
4: the thought process.
0: A lot of the appointing process is this person strong enough to carry the election when it comes around?
4: Yes.
0: Yeah.
6: Political ally and frequent golf partner, one of the greatest people and senators I have ever known. CBS News chief congressional correspondent Nicole Killian leads us off with more on Graham's life and legacy. Nicole, good evening to you.
7: Hey, good evening to you, Tom. According to Senator Graham's office, preliminary findings show that he suffered from cardiovascular disease. News of his death is coming as a shock.
0: Jay, is that heart attack?
4: He had a ruptured or severed aortic artery. He had a very acute injury, but from chronic heart disease.
7: To many here on Capitol Hill.
8: Today, flags were lowered to half staff at the Capitol and the White House as Washington paused to mourn the loss of South Carolina Senator Lindsey Graham.
9: What a terrible loss it is. He's a great politician. He was a natural.
8: President Trump said he spoke with Graham last night just before paramedics were called to his D.C. home.
10: Long time no see.
11: Happy birthday.
10: Thank you very much.
8: The 71.
0: They're going to do an autopsy on him,
4: bet. They are.
0: I bet
4: they are. Aortic dissection.
0: Of course they are. Just like they should have done one on Hogan.
4: Exactly.
0: Until his wife said, no, don't do one, don't do one. That's where the medical examiner should have said, I don't care what you say, Sky Daniels. I'm going to do one.
4: And it says, according to the preliminary findings of the District of Columbia medical examiner, you think the family asked the permission or you think they just did it?
0: They did it. That's their job.
4: It's of great public importance to know what happened to one of those most important 100 people in the United States.
8: Your old lawmaker had just returned from a visit to Ukraine, where he met with President Volodymyr Zelensky Friday.
9: He sounded a little tired, but perfect.
8: Bipartisan tributes poured in for the South Carolina Republican from former Presidents Joe Biden and George W. Bush to global leaders like Zelensky and Israeli Prime Minister Benjamin Netanyahu.
12: Israel has lost one of the great champions of the American-Israeli alliance.
8: Known as a foreign policy hawk, the retired Air Force colonel was first elected to the U.S. House in 1994, where he served as an impeachment manager during President Clinton's trial. In 2002, he was elected to the Senate and worked across the aisle on a range of issues, from gun control to comprehensive immigration reform.
13: I'm Lindsey Graham.
8: In 2016, Graham ran for president, often clashing with then-candidate Donald Trump. He broke publicly with him in 2021 after the January 6th attack.
13: All I can say is
0: look how stupid we looked with the masks.
4: Yes,
0: when realistically I think they're saying now that didn't really matter.
4: It didn't work. And look what it is, January 6, 2021, a year and a half after it happened.
0: Yeah.
13: Count me out.
8: But the pair later repaired their relationship, becoming close allies.
14: The bond that he forged on the golf course that made him
0: people don't realize like Trump's like 6'3".
4: He's a big man.
5: Yeah, he is. Yeah, he's 6'3", 6'4". Yeah.
14: A powerful ad.
0: Man, he's looking old there, though, is he not? Whew.
5: Yeah, you're on the golf course. It's hot.
0: I think
4: he's almost 80, though.
0: But no, I think he is 80. I think he is now officially the oldest sitting president.
4: Mm-hmm.
0: He like is yeah.
14: President and a powerful advocate for us with the president, and so we'll need.
0: I like this Tim Scott guy.
4: He's a great guy.
0: I like this guy. I'd like to see him maybe be a president. Just is he presidential material?
5: Well, he's tried a couple times.
4: Oh, he's just not. I don't know if he has the care. He's not charismatic enough. He was not engaging enough.
0: How about a vice?
4: He could run a lot of things. He's a very, very smart guy, and I like him a lot.
14: That, but more importantly, what we'll need.
0: Man, look at that. Let me look at that set. Phew.
14: That's not a champion who's.
0: What's that?
5: I said that's not in a van.
0: No.
4: Big ass van.
0: No.
14: Steps up to the plate. Not for politics.
0: But realistically, ours in a more Bat-Cavey type way is almost as oppressive as that.
4: This is killing. Yeah. I love it.
14: But for serving our country, that is who Lindsey was.
7: Now, just before his death, Senator Graham was working on a bipartisan bill to impose more sanctions on Russia to help end the war with
0: the war.
4: So, you know, I'm going to say something that's probably a little bit controversial because I'm very sad that he died. But I've said for a long time that I'm sick of seeing the Lindsey Grahams and the Nancy Pelosi's on both sides.
0: Yep.
4: And so
0: the Jesse Helms.
4: I want to see a younger breed of politician that comes in that has fresher ideas than this guy who was a bit of a neocon.
0: People forget have,
4: there's not a word that Lindsey Graham didn't like that he didn't support.
0: I think we should have like age limits on
4: term limits.
0: Well, yeah exactly. Two. If the president is allowed to, most governors can only do two. You should only be able to do two. Why does the Congress and the Senate have we can do as many as we want? And then you get some of these people that have been congressmen and senators for 20, 30, 40 years.
4: He was one of the the government's impeachment lawyers against Bill Clinton. So that mean that happened between 1992 94 to 2002. Yeah. It's unbelievable.
0: Actress Margaret Cho, who I've actually seen some of her stuff and I like some of her stuff, but I don't like this. This I think that actresses and actors and stuff like this, when you have a political person that dies, that you should just I even if you don't like them, like I don't like the Jasmine Crockett, and there's a lot of these woke, like the three new Democratic socialists that are going to be Congress people out of New York, the one out of Colorado, you know, Mandami.
4: Mm-hmm.
0: If
4: Al Sayed out of Michigan,
0: Ilhan Omar. If any of these people had died, I'm just going to keep my mouth shut, like or R.I.P. You know, to them. That's it.
4: Or you'd say, like you just said, I mourn their death, but I didn't like the policies.
0: No, I wouldn't even say that. Just be like, R.I.P. You know what? I wouldn't say nothing. Because saying R.I.P. is kind of paying respects to them. So I just wouldn't say nothing. You can't get in trouble for not saying nothing.
5: Exactly.
11: Bye, Lindsey. Bye, Lindsey Graham. From the closet to the coffin. Real seamless.
4: Really?
11: Real seamless. Mitch McConnell. So it's Mitch McConnell, Lindsey Graham. It does happen in threes.
4: Oh, really?
11: Hope.
0: Now, I wonder if, like, I wonder if
4: she's
0: like,
4: wishing for President Trump's death, that you're saying hope is in threes.
0: Yes.
5: Mitch McConnell's dead?
4: No, but he's very, very, well, they one foot in the grave.
0: Yeah, he's practically dead. He's practically dead.
4: He gave a public statement without speaking yesterday, I think.
5: Yeah, with a picture of him in the bed.
4: Yeah.
0: Is this the story about the attacks?
5: Yeah.
0: Huge development.
5: Well, they're also talking about building a massive pipeline, just pretty much cut out the whole strait.
0: Now, Iran did a propaganda video using AI. I got to tell you, they got some pretty good AI guys over there.
5: They sure do. They love the Legos.
0: And they love the Legos, and this is Iran. That is, you know, making fun of the fact that that Lindsey Graham died, and then they got a checklist as to who's next.
4: Is the nurse Monica Lewinsky?
0: I don't know.
4: This is Monica on her.
0: It might, well, but it's an African American woman, so it's just maybe they don't really know of any other American names other than Monica.
5: Exactly. Yeah.
0: I'm assuming that's Lindsey Graham playing with his granddaughter.
4: Yeah, or the dolls.

0: Now, are they intimating that they killed him?
1: Mm-hmm. Yes.
0: That Iran killed him.
2: Mm-hmm. They'll take credit for spontaneous aortic rupture.
0: A guy that's got a full-blown, medical emergency, they're going to take credit.

0: so morbid.
1: Lindsay? Now, is that Laura Ingram?
2: Laura Trump?
1: Or Laura Trump? What does KT stand for? Is it some kind
2: Joe
1: of...
2: Joe Trump, baby? Who knows?
3: Oh, jeez.
1: What? You know what? If I'm Donald Trump...
3: Why is that
1: allowed
3: to be on...
1: If I'm Donald Trump, man, I am done Mickey Mouse bombing you people. But we're giving you the Nagasaki with a Hiroshima chaser.
3: What was that on? Was that on YouTube?
1: That was just on X.
3: Okay, X is different.
1: And all their various... You know, places they could potentially have distributed, TikTok, what have you. Huge development when we return. The U.S. is reportedly in talks to unveil a massive pipeline that bypasses the Strait of Hormuz with Syria and Iraq. It would be 500 miles long, and it could be announced in D.C. This comes as Iran continues to attack ships. And we are firing back. Iran would be furious even if this was ever successful. I'd say build it. Right?
2: Yeah, I mean, like, it takes power from them.
1: Now, where's the stories that you had for of the big bombing that happened? Is there bombing that happened?
2: Yeah, I sent it to you. Mean you resend it? Well, make it easier?
1: Let me see. Yeah, well, yeah. Was it just one?
2: Yeah, it was just the CBS, and then there was a couple of X. I'll resend it to you.
1: Send them all to me. We'll do it next.
4: In the Love Sponge Monarchy, thou shalt not challenge King Bubba's authority ever.
1: Me, say it, me.
5: He's not on drugs. He's just weird.
4: Me. The Bubba the Love Sponge Show returns after these words.
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1: Sinks into your skull.
0: Corrupting the synapses in your brain.
1: Taking control of you.
0: And there's no way to stop it.

0: to my internet. Hold on. Let me see.
1: Eric?
0: No, it's... No,
2: it should not be Wi-Fi dependent. It should be directly Ethernetted in.
0: I know. Hold on here.
2: There it is.
0: There it is. But let me go over here.
2: Refresh.
0: See if I got a refresh on that. Oh, no. Let me look what just happened.
1: How is it black?
0: Completely blanked out. And it's now saying your device ran into a problem. You need to restart your entire computer. I can't even move. I mean, if you want to, well, you can't see it. It gives
1: it's
0: me that
1: block. Yeah.
0: Yeah. It just gives me a complete Macho. Do we have any idea what do I like? Do I have like a computer bug?
2: You got a gremlin
0: or
2: in there.
0: Something like, because it now does it at all hours of like at least three times a week. And it does it at different hours. Like it's never done it at 8:11 ever.
1: Yeah, I mean, when I check everything, it's just you've got so much going on with those browsers, man. I mean, every time you open an X, it's the whole X platform opens in that tab. So you're running multiple versions of all the stuff that's going on in that platform.
0: I know, but even there's really no other way for us to do it. Can we build?
1: Well, we got the Mac Daddy coming.
0: Will that eliminate this? Is that computer going to be better? Is that computer better than this?
1: They're saying the way that is written, the OS is written, it should handle this situation better.
3: Yeah, I mean, it's the best computer that is on the market.
0: Might as well say known to man.
3: Yeah, it's known to man. Thank you.
2: So
3: yeah.
2: Does he have too many boxes open at once, so it's just taking over all the...
1: Yeah,
2: all
1: so
2: the,
1: like he has multiple Facebooks open, so every Facebook has a chat window in it, blah, blah, blah, and it just eats up the resources.
2: I see.
0: Yeah, but I mean, but it's amazing, Mach, like how I don't have any more open than normal today. I have about my normal amount open, and like I'll go through a complete day.
1: Well, there's something going on with Windows in general right now. I'm having some glitches back here too. They're doing some kind of updates. Probably the Russians.
0: Mm. Yeah. So right now I'm completely black screened. Now it will give me to its credit, it will give me a restore. You know, it looks like Google Chrome has been somewhat shut down, and would you like to restore all pages? And it'll give me that option here probably in the next 30 seconds. And I'll say, yes, of course. And probably in the next 45 seconds to a minute, I'll have everything back. Right now, it's still thinking. It says master control. I mean, you don't see my right screen.
3: No, can't see
0: all
3: it.
0: All right. So
1: the other issue that you have, too, is you'll leave them open for days. And if there's an update for Chrome, it won't do the update.
0: Mm. Okay.
1: So we need to make a better practice of recycling the...
0: So see it, Lummy?
3: Yes.
0: Now it'll say, so yep. I'll hit restore, and it'll do that.
3: Oh.
0: And it'll give it all to me. There you go. So we're back. There we go. We're fine. Thank you.
3: Thank you. Thank you, Windows.
0: Thank you, Windows. Is this the CBS
4: U.S. trade
0: deal?
4: Attacks, yes. American Sorry. Forces hitting 140 targets. Now to the war with Iran. The Middle East back on high alert as Iran and the U.S. trade attacks.
0: I'm just telling you, man, this is the same thing that we heard last week, that they're kind of, you know, mosquito bombing us, that they're just being dicks. And I just don't think it's ever going to end. I think it's going to be a continual Afghanistan type deal where us Americans just, you know, are immune to what's really happened in Iran, and it just ends up being a very long situation. And I think that's going to be the death of the midterms that's coming up. And I don't know that Trump doesn't like that. He has to get this thing over with. If you get it over with fairly quickly, and I don't think America really cares about how you make it over. Like, okay, I think you know that at this point it's going to cause some casualties. We're going to have to bomb and kill some people. We're going to have to. Or these people will never give up. And I think we're too far down the line to just pull out and say, okay, that's kind of a bad. We didn't really predict what was going to happen correctly. We thought that they were going to lay down quicker. We didn't know how just that these people just don't have any type of give up in their fiber, and they're going to keep fighting us until we do something like Nagasaki or Hiroshima.
2: Really?
0: Yeah.
4: It's American forces hitting 140.
2: Isn't there like a happy meeting in between, like,
0: okay,
2: you know,
0: yeah,
2: take over Karg Island and
0: yeah,
2: open up the Straits of Hormuz?
0: There is.
2: Nuke
0: you know
2: them, do we?
0: There is. You know what it is? You tell me. Because I don't know. I mean, there. I think there is, Jay, and you might have a better understanding as to what a happy medium would be, because I said, let's go scorched earth like Nagasaki and Hiroshima, and you're like, that seems a little aggressive. What? And so, Mike, my question to you is, what's your opinion?
2: I feel like he did the ceasefire just through the 4th of July, like we said. He didn't want to have an active war going on through the 4th of July so we could celebrate the 4th of July, the 250th,
0: they violated.
2: So now he's bombing regularly again. And so I think that the way that you win this war is by taking out the remaining military assets of Iran, taking the Straits of Hormuz and saying, we control it, and I don't care about your little John boats. You can get your John boats and cram them right up your A-frame, and then we're going to just blow everything else up that's in the Straits of Hormuz. What's also happened is, he just had a NATO summit last week, and all of a sudden now NATO's supporting us a little bit more than they did before. So having this little ceasefire has helped us get people, allies within the Gulf region, the Arab states, as well as now Europe is starting to see these things. And so when they say they want to drop bombs on us, they're showing the world how crazy they are. And I think that we're going to ultimately get a little bit more support. China's not messing with us.
0: That's why the world will support a little bit more of an aggressiveness, because they see how bat crap crazy these people are.
2: Because, you know, in the past when this kind of stuff happened, Russia would come in and support. China would come in and support. They'd give them munitions. You don't see that happening right now. China wants this over, too. They get, I thought it was like 70% of their oil through the Straits of Hormuz. They want this over. And so, I think
3: Russia supposedly is helping Iran.
2: They are some, but not in the way they used to, because they're in the middle of the Ukraine war and they don't have the assets they used to have. So I think it's going to take a little more time. I don't think it's going to be over before the midterms.
0: I don't think that's the winning combination for America or for the Republican Party. The longer this takes, I think the worse it is for the midterms, and there's going to be a bloodbath.
2: Yeah, but you know, we're talking like the fast food mentality. Like the Russia-Ukraine war has been going on for over 3 years.
0: This has been going on for a few months,
2: and it sucks, and it's too long.
0: We can't absorb much more of it.
2: It's 40 years of a maniacal theocratic government.
0: I know.
4: It's overnight. Shipping traffic in the Strait of Hormuz has now slowed to a crawl after Iran said it's closing the critical waterway again. And CBS is a living.
0: And Jay, here's the deal. The Strait of Hormuz was, I talked to Brian Kilmeade about this on Friday. Prior to us starting Epic Fury, right? The Strait of Hormuz was a 29-mile free international waterway. Nobody had to pay anything to navigate through it. You just had to go through it. Well, it didn't become a thing until we started this war with them, and we really, Strait of Hormuz wasn't even one of our initial things because it wasn't a thing. So, but once we, you know, our three things was to maybe get a new regime in there that doesn't, you know, kill people for protesting or being gay, and to stop their long-range ballistics. We had intel, and they actually blew off a rocket that almost made it to London. So now all of Europe's in play, which is really scary. And then we had found out that they did not get rid of their, you know, uranium-enriched nuclear program. So we wanted to basically, you know, stop the long-range ballistics and make sure that they can never have a nuclear weapon. Then all of a sudden, they're like, okay, that's fine. We're not going to give you either one of them. But we're now controlling the Strait of Hormuz.
2: They've always kind of controlled the Strait of Hormuz. I mean, they've always really been in control over it.
0: I know, but
2: it.
0: They don't think they ever charged people.
2: No, they haven't. And the government's not going to let them. That's the big talking point on the other side. There's no way the United States government's going to allow Iran to control an international waterway and tax people. It's just not going to happen.
1: Yeah.
2: There's no way he's going to allow that, because that is a big fat L. You lost if that happens.
0: But
2: not happening.
0: That's where all the bombing and all the excursions of all the things that they do to us happens, is they go out and peskily, you know, attack a couple ships out there. That's what they do.
4: Ali is at the White House. So, Olivia, what's the latest?
5: Well, good evening, Tom. The U.S. is refuting Iran's claim that the strait is closed. This morning, U.S. Central Command said Iran...
0: And here we do. We negotiate. Trump says the Strait of Hormuz is wide open. We just escorted 36 ships there yesterday. And then these stinky bastards come back with, it's closed. And we're going to attack you.
2: But, you know, don't you think the world should help us when we don't even get 10% of our oil from the Straits of Hormuz?
1: You would think.
2: Where are you, UN? Where are you, China? I mean, the time that's killing you, that bothers you so much, and all of us, is allowing the international community to feel the pain of, this is your battle, guys. Remember, he just went to NATO last week, and he just scolded Spain like a 12-year-old child.
1: Yeah.
2: He made a joke of them because they didn't do anything. And he said, I'm not happy with you. And so since he took over in 2016, when he went to NATO and they said he's going to destroy NATO, he said to the countries, you must pay 2%. If you don't pay your 2%, we're not going to defend you. Oh, my Lord, I can't do it. Now it's up to 5%. And they've gotten billions and billions and billions of dollars from these other countries to defend themselves. NATO defends themselves. Where are the NATO countries defending America? There is no NATO countries surrounding America.
5: Traffic is flowing, and the U.S. is prepared to ensure the freedom of navigation. This as strikes continue tonight.
0: I would just take over Karg Island. You know what? Sorry.
1: You should.
0: But we're going to. What are you guys going to do about it? Put together some Lego propaganda video?
2: Exactly.
0: Please don't bust me up with your Legos, everybody. I got a whole bunch of these machines coming your way, buddy.
5: A violent night in the Middle East. The U.S. attacking Iran by air and launching cruise missiles by sea, with the most strikes in a single night this week. The response came after Central Command said Iran struck a ship in the Strait of Hormuz. A crew member is still missing.
2: He struck
5: Secretary
2: a ship.
5: Pete Hegseth.
0: A ship and killed a person, maybe.
2: Which sucks, but it's a ship in the middle of the strait.
0: But
2: did they really control it?
0: But they shouldn't even have the capabilities of doing that.
2: I agree.
5: Seth had this warning. Iran made a poor choice. Now they pay.
0: Okay. Let's make them pay.
1: Right.
0: Let's stop half-assing on the pay. Let's bring the big boys in here.
2: Have you noticed that there's something about Trump that people really forget to appreciate? He doesn't like killing people.
0: No.
2: He really, really does not like killing people.
0: But we need to.
6: Bombed the hell out of them last night. They're very, very evil and sick people.
5: President Trump told NBC's Meet.
0: I mean, can you see the about face, though? Since, you know, like, they broke the, I don't know how many times, ceasefire. They're no longer reasonable. Remember, this whole thing started out with they're reasonable. I got the right people to talk in. Now he just thinks they're a bunch of, you know, fanatic, stinky bastards like we've known all along. And he's completely changed course that they're bad, they're evil, and they're impossible to deal with.
5: Press said Iran agreed to a deal yesterday before the attack.
0: And here's the deal. The American public are tired of hearing how many deals we've cut with these people. Because what are we on, like the eighth deal now?
1: If that.
0: Talk about, I mean, I feel like I need Howie Mandel playing Deal or No Deal with these people. Because, I mean, we never get a deal with them.
6: They gave up everything. Mm-hmm. And then after that, they left the room. And then within an hour, they launched a drone at a ship.
0: Yeah, so, I mean, that means that they cannot negotiate in good faith. Yeah, they have a deal, and then within an hour, they're launching these drones hitting a ship.
5: Iran unleashed missiles and drones at Jordan, Kuwait, Bahrain, and Qatar following the U.S. assault and targeted another ship, leaving control of the strait uncertain. Retired General Frank McKenzie explained on Face the Nation.
0: Which, by the way, let me, and as all this happens, crude futures continue to climb. $74 today. Ugh. Let's not forget it was, you know.
2: $74 is still cheap.
0: Yeah, I know. But let's not forget, you know, we need it to be like, you know, like 65, you know, 55. Back in, let me see here. I have it right here, you mother effer. Oh, it went down. Like in December 12th, it was $57 in December.
2: It was $120 for Joe Biden in 2021 and 2022.
5: Traffic in the Strait is still not freely flowing.
7: No, it's not right now because we have not deployed all the capabilities that we have to open the strait. We certainly can do that. It would require putting warships up into narrow waters.
0: May 30th of 2022, it was 117.
2: Yep.
0: Now, the highest it's gotten under Trump during Epic Fury was 112 on March 30th.
5: A consequence of the ambiguity in the strait, the risk of oil prices surging again. The national average for a gallon of gas is up 7 cents since the ceasefire fizzled out. Tom?
0: And see,
4: Olivia Rinaldi for us tonight at the White
0: House. And that's what Americans...
8: I sent you two new things that just came out.
0: That I might play instead of?
8: Yeah.
0: In lieu of?
8: This one.
0: Oh, you know
8: just
0: what?
8: Just because they're the
0: did
8: two.
0: Did I sign out of my, did it sign me out of my gimmick?
8: Yeah, you are signed out, but they're in there when you sign back in.
0: Hey.
8: There's those two. The one of them is what Iran just dropped with their little missile propaganda, and then the other one's an hour ago, Fox News, just talking about what happened overnight.
0: All right, hold on. So they just dropped one an hour ago?
8: Fox News did, yeah, talking about what happened overnight. And then, no, the propaganda from Iran happened about 10 minutes ago.
0: Is this the one?
8: No, that's the Fox News.
9: And Kuwait all took fire. Send the back and forth.
8: You'll see the propaganda one. It's like 10 seconds.
9: Strait of Hormuz has Iran once again firing on its neighbors. Jordan, Oman, Bahrain, and Kuwait all
0: took. So this just came down this morning on Fox and Friends.
8: Yeah.
9: Took fire. The Kuwait is saying that border crossings, even an oil rig, were hit out there. There's been a lot of social media traffic suggesting that U.S. service members were injured in Kuwait. Those reports are not true. But this follows another round of U.S. strikes inside of Iran. There may be some fresh reporting today about new strikes. The U.S. says everything from missile launching sites to maritime locations that Iran was using to menace shipping in the strait were hit. Dozens of targets were hit by land-based and sea-based fighter jets. Guided missiles were fired from ships in the area.
0: See, I feel like, Jay, we have the capabilities of probably hitting the necessary targets to the extent of them having nothing, but I feel like we still kind of just leave, little stragglers here and there, which give them the opportunity to launch up a drone and hit, you know, a targeted, you know, cargo ship. We have all these aircraft carriers, all these airplanes. Why don't we just, one night, get them all. Just get them all. We don't have to hit anything that's going to kill any people, but we target all of their drones, all of their missiles, mm-hmm. all of their boats, you know, and we tell them, listen, we're not going to go anything that's not associated with the military. But if it's associated with your military in any way, shape, or form, and it can be used against us or the world, it's no longer going to exist as of tomorrow night at midnight.
8: Yeah, the problem is that a lot of times that Iran puts those kind of things where people are, and so it looks like it's
0: right. Well,
8: public.
0: I'm just sorry. I mean, if you decide to put your new drone operations next to a schoolyard, I mean, you know, you might not want to do that.
8: Yeah, but that's what happened about a year ago when they killed, 60, what was it? Jay, the kids, the girls' school.
0: That should be Iran. That should be in Iran. Iran's the one that moved them over.
8: Yeah.
9: The latest round of airstrikes came after Iran fired on a Cyprus-flagged cargo ship crossing the strait. It was traveling outside of the route designated by Iran and following the route encouraged by the U.S. One sailor is now missing and the ship was disabled.
0: So it was following the U.S. recommended route and got smoked.
9: Trump says Iran triggered this round of violence.
6: Agreed to a deal yesterday, a perfect deal for us. No nuclear, no this, no that, no nothing. They gave up everything. Mm-hmm. And then after that, they left the room. And then within an hour, they launched a drone at a ship.
9: As far as the plot to assassinate President Trump, as relayed by Israeli intelligence, the U.S. Secret Service issued a statement. While we do not confirm or comment on intelligence matters, we consume information on a global level to effectively execute our protective operations.
10: This is pretty serious. You know, you can't just make these kind of claims. I think it's important for Americans to understand that what the Iranians are saying and doing is nothing that they haven't been doing for 47 years.
9: Meantime,
0: let's put a stop to it. It's been 47 too many.
9: Upwards of 20 vessels crossed the strait yesterday. That's about half the volume before this latest round of strikes. Oil is now up 3.5% a barrel to $79 a barrel.
0: And meanwhile, here's what I don't understand, Lummy, is that the oil that is being cargoed or transported through the Strait of Hormuz has nothing to do with the oil that we get to put in to put into our refineries, but yet it affects us tremendously.
8: Well, Denison gifted 10 membership. Yeah, because China and those people, they pay top dollar then for the U.S. thing. My buddy works for a big-time oil company. He says the amount of exports that they've been doing overseas blows away what we're doing here in the U.S.
0: So now is this more? This is more propaganda.
8: This is what they just released, yeah.
0: So this is what Iran just released this a matter of minutes ago to scare us or to...
8: Yeah, it's not Legos this time. It's a missile.
2: AI missile, looks like. Those clouds are
8: beautiful. Oh, you don't think it's real?
2: Those clouds are beautiful.
0: Yeah, well, where's it going, buddy? Where's it going? Yeah, anybody can blow anything off.
2: That could be the worst AI video I've ever seen.
0: This could have been from 1986. I mean,
2: Yeah, get some stock footage.
0: Have a guy with a newspaper, today's newspaper. Was Trump, I would show like our baddest ass destroyer with all these air, you know, with all these airplanes on it and things like that, and send it right back to him. Huge development. The U.S. is now. So is this is the pipeline situation?
8: Yeah, this is hopefully cutting them out of the whole entire thing.
11: Tel Aviv, Mike.
9: And John, we're tracking down reports of fresh explosions inside of Iran. What we've got coming through the Reuters news agency is that missile launching capability in Iran, was hit. The area the explosions are reported is Keshem Island and Bandar Abbas. That is to the northwest side of the Strait of Hormuz. And all of this follows a fresh round of airstrikes that are confirmed by the U.S. Central Command. The U.S. says sea-based and land-based fighter jets, as well as drones and munitions fired from ships, were all used in the attack. The U.S. says the targets included missile, drone sites, naval capabilities, and sites used for surveillance. 140 targets were hit in last night's round of strikes. That latest round of strikes was triggered by Iran firing on another commercial ship crossing the Strait of Hormuz. A ship flagged out of Cyprus was hit. There was a fire on board and damage to the engine room. At last report,
0: I honest to God, I have to go to words, but I think that this is going to be over by the end of this week.
2: It's going to be over
0: soon. I think Trump's over it. I think Trump is like, I'm done. I'm going to do whatever I need to do to make them, you know, not capable of fighting back. Boom. And we start withdrawing.
8: Yeah, and then that would be new pipeline.
0: And that would be a win. That would be a W for him. That would be an absolute W for him. Back when we return.
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0: green room now. I mean, you think we should make a little green room in the garage, maybe?
1: Well, I mean, you know, they can do what they need to do out there.
0: It's a little bit. It's kind of roughing it a little bit out there.
2: Yeah. You can sit on Macho's lap.
0: Yeah.
1: Yeah, they can hang out with Macho, get some workout techniques.
0: So anyway, I think Lana's here. I'm going to try to do a couple stories here and then break at about 50. Come back with Lana closer to the top of the hour. Go 45 with her, a straight 45, promoting her documentary. And I think it's part of the Sarasota Film Festival this weekend. I don't know if she's doing any gigs, any stand-up gigs or not, but we'll quickly find out. I watched the documentary that I think they've been shooting for 20-plus years. And it was really good. It was really good.
1: Is it up there with Video Killed the Radio Star?
0: Yeah, it might be better.
2: Oh.
0: It's pretty damn good.
2: I'm definitely going to watch it.
0: Oh, yeah. I'll give you all the information on it here momentarily. Now, I love this. I guess LeBron has, throughout his career, a few different times, had to tell people that he's the GOAT. LeBron has self proclaimed himself to be the GOAT, and Scottie Pippen has a little bit of an opinion, and I would say definitely an expert opinion as to LeBron self proclaiming himself to be the GOAT.
3: My problem is more so with LeBron. If you are the greatest player, if people are saying you are the greatest player, or if people are saying Michael Jordan is the greatest player,

0: Go. Right?
1: That's correct.
0: So UFC 2, let me, was it UFC 2?
2: I think there are threes, right?
0: 229.
2: 229.
3: 329.
0: Oh, two, yeah, 329. I'm sorry, yeah, yeah, I'm sorry, 329.
2: A lot of them.
0: UFC 329 took place this Saturday night. The big marquee matchup was, of course, involving Conor McGregor. I think he was fighting a guy that he lost to, or maybe 13 years ago or something. Max Holloway.
3: He's looking for a payday.
0: Max Holloway. Yeah. And by the way, McGregor ended up being, I think, a little bit of a dog on the deal, meaning an underdog. And now there's all this speculation that he pulled up lame, and that Dana White and UFC were informed of this knee situation, and they allowed, because the money was, the betting line and the amount of money that had been bet was just unbelievably massive. And you know, I think UFC was on the right side of the bet line, whatever that may or may not be. And so, literally, here's all these, here's the scuttlebutt happening before the event, one of which was Sophie Cunningham, you know, teammate of Caitlin Clark, Indiana Fever. She was at the event. Was this in Vegas, Lemmy?
2: Yes.
0: And so she was at the event, and she saw Dana White, and I guess she saw the ring girls that come out and do the ring cards, and she said, hey, I want to do that. And so Dana White was asked, when did you... Well, here, it's pretty self-explanatory, and it's pretty funny. Here we go.
4: When did you hire Sophie Cunningham as a ring card girl?
5: Why did I do it?
4: When did you hire her?
5: About 8 minutes before she did it. I love Sophie Cunningham. We've created a relationship, and she was here tonight. And when she walked in, she goes, oh, I want to walk around that. I said, then you're going to walk around it.
1: I love him.
0: I really do. And we've had him on so many times.
1: What a boss.
0: He's so gracious. So let me, it looks like the readers have put some of this in context, but this guy named Josh on air has UFC credentials. He says, my UFC credentials have already been revoked, so I have nothing to lose. Here's the truth. Conor and team informed Dana earlier this week that they had a knee issue. Dana told them the show must go on, no refunds. Because of the financial implications, McGregor was forced to try. People aware that McGregor was compromised, and that's why the betting line moved significantly prior to workouts. Lummy, did the betting line move tremendously?
2: Yeah, I'm trying to find a chart where it shows how it moved.
0: But since in excess of 80% of the bets and the money legally wagered were on McGregor, this allowed the UFC sportsbook partners to win tens of millions in profit, unsuspecting and uninformed customers not knowing of potentially the injury. So are you getting me a... This is
2: kind of a chart, but yeah, I mean, because it started, the opening was minus 550 for Max Holloway to win. Florida Stanley with $1,000 Vietnam dams or whatever. I think it's $100.
0: So hold on, this guy gave us a million.
2: Florida Stanley.
0: Florida Stan gave us like a million baht. Or like a whatever Vietnam currency is, he gave us a million of, which might be 62 cents, for all I know. It's probably quite significant. Maybe Florida Stanley, if you could give us the conversion rate, we can be far more appreciative.
2: But it went from 550.
0: So McGregor, a dog at 550.
2: No, McGregor was plus 420. Max Holloway was minus 550 to win.
0: No, but isn't the plus usually
2: the underdog?
0: Oh, the plus is the underdog.
2: Yeah, because you win money if you put it on the underdog.
0: So McGregor was what?
2: Plus 420.
0: So McGregor was the dog.
2: Yes.
0: Right?
2: And then it went all the way down to plus 165 right before the fight. So
0: people started betting more towards McGregor.
2: Correct. And so that's why they didn't want to switch it up.
0: Here is McGregor walking into a pain management company just a week prior.
1: Limping.
0: Kind of a little limp.
1: He ain't running.